0: All right, so Lightning had a great start in the circle, but Minnesota ended up winning the faceoff battle in the first 8-7.
1: What are they waiting for? Oh, TV.
0: Draw one by Minnesota. Hughes. Left wing Coleman. Deflects in on Hildeby. He'll leave it. Find his own net. Gergensen's. Tough pass. McDonough did well to get it away from Eriksson Ek. Lala McKayev at center.
1: Oh,
0: a pass off of Skeet. Went
1: back
0: behind Chernak. Now a counter. Boldy. Cross the line. Eriksson Ek left circle. Eriksson Ek. Wheels behind the net. Right corner Coleman. Right point Jared Spurgeon. Shoots. Missed the net. Rebound Hughes. Tied up by Holmberg, and McKayev busts out, maybe an odd man. Down the right wing, cross the line, right circle. Holds. Minnesota back defensively. It was a 3-on-3. McKayev stays with it. Right circle, Crozier. Whiffs on a shot. Blake Coleman outlets to Boldy. Boldy skates to the red line and pitches this in on Dennis Hildeby. Both sides get a change. Opening minute. In the second, 2-0 Tampa Bay. Ryan McDonough has the puck by the Lightning net. Leaves it for Brandon Hagel. Back from McDonough. Tosses on the right wing, Crozier at the end of a shift. Cross ice dump to the Lightning near corner. Hagel picks it up. Hagel, a little pass deflected away by Trenyan, but he ices it. Clock will be stopped with 18:51 left in the second period. 2-0 Lightning.
1: Faceoff will come down to the Minnesota zone, and the Lightning are going to choose to the right of the goaltender, Wallstead.
0: Yurov and Sorelli. Another face-up win by the Wild. They quite a roll in the circle. Bogosian, right side feed, Chabanov deflects it in. There's Charles-Édouard Destoux by the Lightning net, rattling it around the far boards. Hagel, nice touch, or Gensel, nice touch pass to Sorelli. Cross ice, Crozier on the left wing. Cross the blue line, left circle, Destoux. Sure. He's open. He'll dart behind the net. Zip it right point, Hagel. Brandon Hagel looks for a shooting lane, doesn't have one. He'll drift to the left point, go behind the net. It's going to come around to the far boards, and Brodin chops it out.
1: See, Destoux had a chance to shoot the puck. He had an opportunity, didn't, and they don't get a shot on net, and you go all the way back.
0: Crozier, a feed up the middle, is intercepted by Hughes. Quick count of Ryan Hartman to the Lightning zone, loses Hagel. Hagel chops it around to the near boards, and Destoux. 2-0 Lightning in the second. Hitman feed Crozier to center, cross the blue line to the right circle. Crozier bangs it behind the net. It's going to come to Gensel left circle. Gensel is checked by Quinn Hughes. Hughes dislodges it for Ryan Hartman. Touches to Spurgeon at center. Left side feed, Foligno. Dumps it in. J.J. Moser after it behind his own net for point. He's in a traffic jam. Bobby Brink a steal. Drops it left point. Spurgeon does well to trap it down. Takes a left point shot. Blocked. Rebound alive. Brink. Backhand centering feed skips through. Moser stung by that blocked shot hanging in there. Quinn Hughes, angle center point. Wheels, shoots and scores. Got through, so all three goals have been shots from the point. I'm not sure if that one was tipped.
1: No, but he shot the puck. You see what Quinn Hughes did? He just got the puck, went right across the blue line, about 10 feet inside the blue line, and just shot it at the net, like you're supposed to. With guys in front, Hildeby didn't even see it. You got all these guys and bodies in front, and it went right between his legs into the net. And there is a perfect example of why you shoot the puck.
0: He got it through. I mean, it probably got through 4 to 5 players.
1: Yep.
0: Hughes gets his second of the season. So Minnesota on the board early in the second. It's 2-1 Lightning.
1: It's not right. Destoux had a chance to shoot it the same kind of way, but he didn't.
0: Point of McCarron at center ice. Goodness, one again by Minnesota. Here is Brodin. Up the middle, McCarron deflects it in. While the Lightning scored on back-to-back shifts, Minnesota has the same idea. Crozier, a little pass off a skate. It's going to be held in Trenyan. Left circle shot, stopped by Hildeby. Hedman for Crozier on the right wing, back for Hedman. Hedman facing some forechecking pressure from Mike McCarron. Up the middle point. Touches to Gage Gonsalves, up the left side at center. Cross the blue line to the slot, checked a bit. Following up Kucherov, high slide, he fumbles it.
1: Gee.
0: Comes out of the zone. Kucherov gathers and retreats to his own end. Nice little feed, Gonsalves. Slips for point. Point across the Minnesota line to the right circle. Pulls up. Point. Touches it behind the net. It's going to come around to the near boards. Nico Sturm is there. He's pinched up by Hedman. Following up, though, is Bogosian. 2-1 Lightning in the second. Left wing, Brodin. Flips it down the ice. This will be an icing. Lightning get an ozone faceoff, and this Minnesota group has been out there a bit. 16:36 left in the second, 2-1 Lightning.
1: Well, right now they've played, what, 3.5 minutes roughly. The Lightning aren't skating like they did in the first period. That's for sure. Now you got to give Minnesota a little credit. They're forechecking a little bit better.
0: McCarron and Cirelli to the right of Alstead. Won by the Wild. Bogosian pumps it around the near boards. Geeky a block. High slot Cirelli just off his stick. Nico Sturm looks to get the puck out. He fires it down the ice. This is another icing. So, again, no relief for Minnesota.
1: Yeah, but when you get that many, you know, icings, and you've got 10 or 15 seconds in between each one, your heart rate comes down pretty quickly if you're in half-decent conditions.
0: Again, McCarron and Cirelli. Another one from Minnesota. Lightning have not won a faceoff since the first period. I think it was a ways before the first period ended. McDonough holds in the clearing attempt from McCarron. Gets the puck back at the left point. Oh, whips on a pass attempt, but Cirelli follows up left point. Left circle Geeky, left circle VL. Left circle Cirelli. They'll chase it behind the net. McCarron is on him. Cirelli drew a penalty on McCarron. And Nico Sturm touches the puck. So you were talking about Minnesota being able to recover from those icings, but the Lightning forced the Wild to play in the D zone, and McCarron gets called for the penalty. Lightning going the Tico power play for the second time.
1: McCarron went over to the bench. He shouldn't do that, right?
2: Minnesota penalty number 47. 2 minute minor. Holding.
0: I think his stick broke. That's why he went to the bench.
1: Yeah, but aren't they supposed to go right to the penalty box and the... His teammate will bring up a stick. I don't know. That's what I thought the rule was. Doesn't matter. This faceoff is to the right.
0: Lightning sends Cirelli out to try and win the draw. Eriksson, Ek, and Cirelli to the right of Alstead. Cirelli does win it. Point left circle. Drifts to the left point. Right point Kucherov. Shoots blocked. And breaking a stick was Boldy on that shot block, but he got the puck out of the zone. John Carlson on a counter for Kucherov across the blue line. Right point Carlson. Oh, almost stolen. Carlson will slip for point center point. Center point Carlson. Right circle Kucherov. Right corner Gensel. In front, Hagel. Oh, a big play there. I think it was Spurgeon got a piece of it to deflect it away from Hagel. Otherwise, he would have had a tap-in, and Boldy rams it down the ice. Well, that's been part of the Lightning's problem on the power play this year. Some plays that would normally lead to goals have just been disrupted or slightly off.
1: Yeah.
0: Point with a minute 20 in the power play. Connects with Kucherov at the center right circle. Across the Wild line. Top pass. Carlson keeps it alive. Hagel left circle. Left point Carlson. Across to the right point Gensel. Down low Kucherov right corner. Kucherov holds. High slide. Carlson. Score! John Carlson! Second goal tonight. The Lightning's first power play goal this year. It's 3-1 Lightning with 15:05 left in the second.
1: Boy, Carlson just drifted towards the slot area. Kucherov spots him, puts it on a tee. Carlson's about 4 feet north of the hash marks, right dead center, and just drilled it by the stick side of the goaltender Wallstedt. And I'm happy to see they scored on the power play.
0: And they get their two-goal lead back. Carlson second of the game. Kucherov second assist of the game. Gensel will also assist at 4:55. They almost had a few turnovers
1: at that
0: blue line, though, on the entries. But they managed to stay with it and get it in. And then seconds later on that last entry, right in Carlson's wheelhouse. And he ripped the one-timer past the stick of Alstead. Yurov and Cirelli at center. One by Minnesota. Hunt behind the Wild net for spot check in the near corner. Check by Hagel. Hagel a steal left circle. Hagel cycles for Cirelli behind the net. Cirelli drew that penalty. Tried to walk in front. Just lost the handle. Luck. Hagel tracks it right corner. Brandon Hagel. Right point to Crozier. Crozier launches a shot wide right. Rebound. He's going to pinball back to Hagel. A drop pass is intercepted by Kaprizov. Left side feed. Max Shabanov to the red line. Dumps it in. Puck played by Crozier behind the net. Chips to the left wing Destu. Right wing Gensel skates onto this at center. Across the blunt, Cirelli too far for him. Chopping it away is Spurgeon, and he got it down the ice. I think this is going to be an icing. Yes, Crozier won the race from Hartman. 14-16 left in the second. 3

0: Now the draw. One by Point. Carlson right point. Shoots, gloving it, Volstead. Now his team can get a change.
1: I love that Carlson keeps shooting, boy. He just keeps shooting at the net. My type of thing. Another faceoff comes right to the left of Volstead. He'll do it all over again. The Wild change up. Defense, I guess. Yeah. No, forward. Foligno comes out there.
0: Harmon and Point. Another 50-50. Point does win it. Drops it. Nice. Moser holds in center point. Right point, Carlson. Right corner, Kucherov. Right circle, Point! Oh. Shot it just wide left. Might have hit off the outside of the post. Here's Moser, left circle. Moser checked by Brink. Where's that puck? Marcus Foligno exits. The center ice, Foligno. Jams it in. Carlson knocks it for Point. Trying to go back for Carlson. Puck battle. Brink wins it. Brink. Left point, Hughes. This line scored the last time on the ice. Hughes looks for a shooting lane at the left point. He does shoot, but Hilde, he sees that, gloves it, and gets a whistle, and now the sticks come up after the save. TV timeout, 13:37 left in the second period. Lightning 3, Wild 1 on Lightning Radio.
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0: Each team with a second period goal. Hughes from Minnesota at 2:32 from Brink and Spurgeon. But then on the power play, Carlson second of the game, second of the year from Kucherov and Gensel at 4:55.
1: Well, the Lightning are playing pretty well tonight, I think, so far.
0: Long way to go, though, in this game against this team. Minnesota has an interesting start to the season, Phil. 21 of their first 31 games are on the road.
1: Really?
0: Wow. And you can do well on the road. You're setting yourself up for a very favorable schedule down the stretch. And when you're in the West, the travel tends to be longer.
1: True.
0: It is. So, I mean, if you're minimizing the amount of travel in the second half of the year, that's going to really help you.
1: It will down the stretch. You just can't get yourself too far behind, that's all.
0: Erickson, Eck, and Gergensen to the right of Hildeby. One by the Lightning. Chernak bobbles the puck a bit in the far corner, slips it up the far boards. McDonough, can he clear it? Yes, got it out of the zone. And it's a lie from McCabe. He'll muscle it in. Jared Spurgeon looks to counter. Left wing, Hughes. Hughes glides to the center ice circle and then peels back to his own end. Headman feed. Jewel Erickson-Eck, right wing Spurgeon, back for Quinn Hughes. At the left side, Boldy dumps it in. Chernak trying to chop it out, well to Gergensen's. They'll rumble up the right side at center across the Minnesota line, pull up right circle McKayev, right corner Holmberg.
1: Walk over.
0: Holmberg holds. High slot Chernak, a little shot, save made, Volstead. McKayev after that rebound left corner. McKayev, bumped by Jared Spurgeon. Hughes knuckleballs it to the near corner and Boldy. Boldy is bumped by McKayev. Lightning looking to hold this in. Holmberg will left circle. Actually, it was Gergensen who goes cross-ice to Holmberg. Holmberg loses Kaprizov. Right wing Boldy. At the end of a shift, they'll bang it in, but Erickson-Eck after a left circle. Erickson-Eck, check by

0: Chernak. Where's that puck? McDonough looks to bounce it for Gergensen's at the end of a shift back from McDonough behind the Lightning net.
1: Boy.
0: 12:27 left in the second. 3-1 Lightning. McDonough races with the puck out to center ice. Did he gain the red line? Yes, he dumps it in. Bogosian pumps the puck around the near board. Shabanov. Back Shabanov to center ice. They'll work it free. Hartman. Ryan Hartman hot potatoes it in and chases Hedman after it. Hedman guides it around the far boards. Hagel trying to get a stick on it. Instead, it comes back to Hartman, chops it to the right circle. Bogosian loses Geeky. Geeky peels up the middle, chips on the right wing, Victor Hedman. Hedman out to center ice, taps it for Hagel. Tough pass. Where is it? Bouncing around. Blake Coleman will nudge it for Hartman, and he got hooked by Crozier. The Lightning are going to be shorthanded. They didn't execute quite well enough through the neutral zone. They lost the puck, and Crozier is going to go to the box for hooking. So Minnesota, which has had a good power play so far this year and had an excellent power play last year,
1: will
0: go to work in the man advantage. Slide insurance, penalty kill.
2: Tampa penalty number 24. 2 minute minor, hooking.
0: Hooking on Crozier.
1: They've got Kaprizov and Boldy and Hughes.
0: Yep.
1: Those guys on a power play are dynamite. So this faceoff will be to the right of him to be.
0: Officially, Minnesota 4-for-11 on the power play this year.
1: Wow, that's pretty good already.
0: Erickson, Eck, and Sorelli to the right of Hildeby. One cleanly by Erickson, Eck. Hughes, center point, right point, Boldy. Shoots, blocked. Rebound, knuckleballed out by Sorelli. Hagel busting after it. Hagel shorthanded. Fell over his stick. He still stays with it in front. Sorelli, a backhand shot. Same made once, twice by Volstead. Well, the Minnesota player dropped his stick. That's why Hagel tripped over it. There are two sticks on the ice. Well, Volstead came up with a couple of key shorthanded saves there. Kaprizov weaves into the Lightning and left circle. Left point to Boldy. Left circle, Kirill Kaprizov. Holds. He gets checked by Gergensen's. Gergensen's does force a steal. Puck battle, though, in the far corner. Who's going to come up with it? 1:24 left in the penalty. Gergensen's fell, gets back up. Puck not frozen. No one can get a clean stick. And it finally comes free to Sorelli. He'll blast it around the near boards. Down the ice it goes. Volstead will leave it for Hughes. He made saves on Sorelli and Hagel, I think, both in that sequence. Hughes zigzags to center ice. Hughes into the Lightning end left circle. Stays with it and cuts back to the left point. Right circle, Boldy open. Shot it just off the top of the crossbar, I think. It went over the net. Here's Hughes again, left point. Quinn Hughes, left circle, feed. It's Brink. Bobby Brink skates left circle. Behind the net, Blake Coleman, left corner, Brink. Bobby Brink on the power play. Cross ice, Hartman, right point. Center point, Hughes. Left circle, Brink. 35 in the penalty. Feed in front, Coleman, save made!
1: Great save.
0: By Hildeby on a tic-tac-toe passing play. Hughes again, right point. Tees it up. Shoot, save made by Hildeby. Rebound, Hartman, right circle shot. He missed wide left. Puck held in, Hughes, left point. Good sequence here for Minnesota. Hughes, 20 in the power play. Angles to the right point. High slot, Brink open. Left circle, feed Hartman. Ryan Hartman wheels. Shoot, save made by Hildeby. And Mikheyev will stick handle out of trouble. They'll gain the red line and flip this in deep on the Minnesota net. Time ticks down on the Crozier minor. The Lightning are going to kill it off. Both goalies were excellent during that two-minute power play for Minnesota. Wild 0-for-1 of the game of the man advantage. Hartman, right side feed. Yakov Trenyan directs it in. Chernak by the Lightning net, reverses it for McDonough. He'll peel behind the net. Some activity right in front of the Lightning bench. Fans are oohing and aahing. Back in the Lightning end, Chernak got the feed from McDonough to point. Across the blind, Gonsalves. Angles right, circle point. Point is a man on his tail, trying to stay with the puck. He'll force it to the near corner. Danila Yurov was all over point. Kucherov follows up. Left circle, cross-ice gauge, Gonsalves, right circle. Gonsalves pivoting on Bogosian. Right circle point. Checked by Danila Yurov. Yurov lost it behind the net to point. Keeps it alive. Gauge Gonsalves, right circle, Kucherov. Right point, Carlson. Shoot, save made, Volstead. Rebound, McDonough, left circle. Trying to center it. It got taken away by Yurov. Minnesota counters. Odd man rush, maybe. Here's Trenyan across the blue line, left circle. Holds. Shoot. Save made Hildeby. Point got back defensively. Point taps
1: up
0: the near boards.
1: Get up.
0: Held in Bogosian, though, right point. He shoots. Save made Hildeby, and he covers the rebound. TV timeout. 8:48 left in the second. 3-1 Lightning on Lightning Radio.
3: 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TGH was also named the number one hospital in Tampa Bay, number one rehab hospital, and number one for heart and vascular care. That's the academic difference at Florida's premier academic health system, Tampa General. Other hospitals practice medicine. We define it.
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0: Lightning lead 3-1 early on that Minnesota power play. Cirelli and Hagel broke out off the rush. Cirelli had 2 backhand chances from point blank range, but Hagel felt he was interfered with or tripped.
1: Well, watch on replay now. There's no doubt. Boldy drops his stick right onto the feet of Hagel. Now, there's no reason for Boldy to drop his stick there because Hagel had him beat.
0: What a save that Hill to be made on Coleman.
1: Yeah, with
0: a little tic-tac-toe. Brink to Boldy. It was the triangle. Like, right. Goal line extended right to the bumper in the slot.
1: That's when you got to put the puck up in the air, way up high.
0: All right, a draw to the left of Hildeby. Lightning get through the kill. Mike McCarron, who told Minnesota, his whole career he's been Michael McCarron, but he told them, no, it's Mike. So that's what we're going with this year, yeah. Originally a member of the Montreal Canadiens organization, a long time in Nashville. He loses the draw here to Geeky. Gonsalves touches it by net Crozier. Right wing Destu. Destu gets checked. Lightning need to move the puck out, but instead it's McCarron at the left circle, winding it by the Lightning net. Picking the puck up is VL. Whiffs on a pass. Did it come out? Yes. Geeky forces it out to center. That was a little bit of a misadventure on the clear, but the Lightning got it out. Hughes back at center. Across the blue line, Nico Sturm left circle. And they'll take it left corner. Checking him is Crozier. Following up, Mike McCarron left corner. McCarron guides it to Jared Spurgeon right circle. He'll feed it to the right point. And Foligno rattles it by the Lightning net. Good play, Destu. For Gage Gonsalves, he will flip it out. Puck bounces into the Minnesota end. VL pursues it. As the Lightning get a change behind the play, Jeff VL goes cross-ice to Chernak right circle. By the net, VL. VL looks to center. It bounces to Chernak right circle. 3-1 Lightning in the second. Center point, Gergensen's. Shoots, tip wide right by Holmberg. Quinn Hughes grabs the puck from Minnesota around the near boards, and Jared Spurgeon. He clears it down the ice, no icing.
1: Quinn Hughes got hit by McKayev is going to get a penalty.
0: Back behind the play, so the Wild go back in the man advantage, see if this is a 2 or more than a 2.
1: He's all right.
0: 2.
1: Yes.
0: Well, if he's cut.
1: I know, but honestly, I don't know.
7: Tampa Bay penalty, number 29. 2-minute minor for high sticking.
0: It's on Holmberg. Slide insurance penalty kill number 2 in the game for the Lightning. Minnesota looked dangerous.
1: Oh, but Holmberg lost his balance.
0: Yeah. Minnesota looked dangerous on the first power play chance. Cirelli and Erickson Ek to the right of Hildeby. 1 by Cirelli. McDonough pumps it out around the near boards. Down the ice it goes. See if the Lightning can make it hard on Minnesota to re-enter the zone. Quinn Hughes glides up the middle. Drops it off Boldy. Boldy rumbles up the middle. into the Lightning end. Got loose, took a center point shot, save made. Actually went wide right of the net, then came back in front, and Hildeby covers it up.
1: Boy, that puck really bounced off.
0: Yeah, it looked like a Lightning player might be able to disrupt the entry, but it skipped right over that player's stick. So sure a face off to the left of Hildeby.
1: And right out in front, Hildeby just covered it up real quickly.
0: Gergensen's and Joel Eriksson Ek on the draw to the left of Hildeby. 50-50, it's won by the Wild. Hughes, angle center point, right point Boldy. Boldy shoots over the net. Boy, he can rip it. Here's Hughes, left circle, getting checked by Mikheyev. Quinn Hughes looks to hold it in, pivot center point. Left circle, Kirill Kaprizov. And then behind the net, Shabanov. Back Shabanov, right corner, right point Boldy. Boldy ran into a poke check from Gergensen, and that got the puck out to center. Quick regroup Hughes. Back across the blue end center point. It's checked, and Gergensen sweeps it all the way down the near side of the length of the ice. 1:05 left in the Minnesota power play. 3-1 Lightning. 6:34 remaining in the second. Hughes under the rush. Hughes angles to the red line of the left wing. Drops it for Boldy. Boldy carries it across the blue line. Got loose again. Ran into a poke check, but then hot potatoes it to the far corner. Moser is there. Moser is checked. Finds Cirelli to an open Hedman by the net. Hedman
1: it
0: holds.
1: Out, Victor.
0: And he does shovel it down the near side of the length of the ice. Well, he wanted to make sure he settled it down so he can get good wood on it. 38 in the penalty. Hughes slowly out to center ice on the right wing. Up the middle, here's Kaprizov. Nice feed across the blue line. Left circle shot. Is it in? Score. It was Blake Coleman.
1: What a shot.
0: Into the top of the net. Off the rush, so Minnesota gets a power play goal to make it 3-2.
1: I mean, he just drilled this right from the dot. Faceoff circle up high, right into the corner. What a blast.
0: Lightning were doing a better job, I thought, on that penalty kill
1: than they did before.
0: In terms of limiting chances, but that was just off the entry and a beautiful shot from Coleman. Up and over the glove. Yeah, yep. No doubt.
1: Beautiful.
0: 14:01, the time of the power play goal. So each team has scored a power play goal tonight.
1: Down to
0: and again, it's a one-goal game. Coleman's second of the year. Kaprizov one assist. I believe Hughes gets the other, but we'll wait for the announcement. Point wins the center ice faceoff. Destu in the left wing whistles it in. Pucking the hard around. Grabbed by Kucherov right corner. Kucherov looks for point left circle. Feeds the left point to Stu. Goes behind the net. Kucherov will win it from Jonas Brodin. Kucherov at the right circle, right point Crozier. Tees it up. Shoot, save Alstead. Out of the top of the crease. Makes the save, gets the whistle. TV timeout, 3-2 Lightning. 5:39 left in the second period on Lightning Radio.
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0: Lightning scored 2 in the first. There have been 3 goals in the second. 2 by Minnesota, sandwiched around a Lightning power play goal from John Carlson. Hughes and Coleman have the Minnesota goals. And it's 3-2 Lightning, 5:39 left in the second. Well, you had a feeling the Wild would make a push.
1: Yeah, well, they're a good hockey team.
0: Yeah.
1: A real good team. You can't give them power plays. Like, you know, they're really good in the power play. Even in that first one, they had a good chance, a couple of good chances.
0: Yep.
1: And like you said, going in, they're 4 for 11. Now they're 5 for 13.
0: Pretty Sturm good. And Geeky to the left of Volstead. One by Nico Sturm. Jonas Brodin pitches it out. Crozier gloves it down. A little feed. Finds a stick of Kucherov. He's back in his own zone. Kucherov winds up. Taps it up the left side. Jeff Viel. He'll bounce it in. Here's Bogosian. Gave it away. Viel feeds it high slide. Kucherov shoots. Blocked. God. Rebound to Stu. Left point.
1: Kuch can't get it through.
0: Zips it. Cross ice. Kucherov right circle. Looks to center and a penalty coming up. Viel was tackled by Bogosian. So the Lightning get their third power play chance. 14:52, the time of the call on Bogosian.
1: I'll make him pay for this, and you get right back with a two-goal lead. Let's see what he says.
7: Minnesota penalty number 24. 2 minute minor. Holding.
0: Holding. Tico power play number 3. The Lightning are 1 for 2 so far tonight.
1: Face off a beat to the right of Volstead.
0: Mike McCarron, Anthony Cirelli. One by McCarron. Brodin killing time behind the net. Cranks it around the far boards, and that went out of play. It's not a delay of game, but that's a break for the Lightning, because instead of down the ice, it's another face-off in the Minnesota end.
1: David, McCarron did not get his stick down, and nor did he stop. And the linesman dropped the puck. So wait for him is what I'll tell. Point, if he's taking a draw here, yeah.
0: No, it's going to be Coleman on the other side.
1: Oh, Coleman takes on the other side, okay. But over there, McCarron did not put his stick down on the ice, or he just glided right in, automatic win.
0: Point wins this one. John Carlson at the right point to an open Hagel left point. Hagel holds. Closing on him is McCarron. Cross ice for Kucherov, right circle. Kucherov drifts top of the right circle, right corner against a wheel. Shoot, save made by Volstead. Now Carlson set a point shot. Blocked. Rebound alive. Who's got it? Blake Coleman does. Bust out to center ice. Point back defensively. They'll chip for McCarron across the Lightning line. He's met by John Carlson. Where's the puck? Point. Dislodges it for Brandon Hagel. 1:28 left in the man advantage. 3-2 Lightning in the second. Hagel up the middle at center. Chips for Braden Point. Across the Minnesota line, left circle. He is bumped. And the puck played by Nico Sturm to Spurgeon. He got it down the ice. Gensel took a hard spill. He's going to the bench. Well, maybe he's not. He's just skating across the blue line. I think he's staying out there. Here's Point. 1:05 left in the penalty. Drops it for Kucherov. Kucherov taps it in. And the puck is cleared out. Trenyan shorthanded up the right wing. Cross the blue line, right circle. Trenyan goes cross ice, point blank shot, wide right by Nico Sturm. That was a chance shorthanded. Gensel the other way. Right side feet, Point. Cross the blue line to the right circle. It's not been a good power play for the Lightning. Point, right corner Gensel, 43 in the penalty. Back for Point, right circle. Point holds. Right circle, Kucherov. Center point, it is Gensel. Right circle, Kucherov. Right corner, Hagel. Hagel holds. Hagel. Oh, he shot a wide left. Rebound is going to be held in John Carlson left point. He'll rattle it cross ice, 25 in the penalty. Right corner, Kucherov. Kucherov checked. And the puck collected and cleared by Spotcheck around the near boards. Down the ice it goes. Lightning move right to left in the second. 3:23 left in the second. Time ticks down on this power play. 13 seconds left in it. Carlson. Drop pass, Connor Geeky. Only 6 in the penalty. Geeky does bang it across the line. That hit the linesman. Tough break. Crozier will regroup at center ice. For Destu. Penalty is up. Destu slings it in. Puck in the heart around. Played by Brodin. Brodin will take it behind his own net with 3 minutes left in the period. He's checked by Cirelli and Geeky. Puck grabbed by Gage Gonsalves. Right circle. He's in a traffic jam. He does stay with it. Gonsalves spins right circle. Gonsalves stays with it, and then he got checked. The Lightning have guys caught down low, I think. Here comes Bogosian the other way, up the right wing. Cross the blue line. He's checked by Geeky. Gets away. Bogosian. He'll knuckleball wide right. Rebound is tracked by Cirelli. And Cirelli golfs it out. Nicely done by Cirelli. Geeky is on it. Geeky. Cross the blue line. For Crozier, left circle. No. Whiffs on a pass. He had a man open in front. It was Cirelli. Crozier stays with it, left circle. Crozier. Cross a Cirelli into the right corner. Lightning want to complete a change here, I think. Cirelli at the right circle keeps it alive for Pontus Holmberg. High slot. Holmberg shot blocked. 3-2 Lightning in the second. Here's Hughes. Hughes up the right wing at center. Into the Lightning zone. Right circle, Kaprizov. Dangerous here. A feed to the left circle. Shot got taken by Spurgeon wide left. Rebound Hughes. A pass behind the net. Caught up by Dessus. Dessus rams it around the near boards. Is it out? Yes. It's going to slide down the ice. Gergensen's first man down there, forcing Volstead to play this in the trapezoid just barely. And there's Ryan Hartman launching it down the ice. It hit McDonough. Deflects into the Lightning end. McDonough checked by Kaprizov. He gets help from Chernow. 1:45 left in the period. 3-2 Lightning. Hitman feed Gergensen's to center, right wing, Mikheyev. He'll scoop it in. Gergensen's pursues to the right corner. Instead, it is David Spacek after it. A pass stolen by Mikheyev. Mikheyev to Gergensen's, left circle Mikheyev. Mikheyev pivots, left circle Gergensen, shoots! Save made Volstead with the glove.
1: Good
0: and
1: save.
0: He holds on. 1:28 left in the period. 3-2 Lightning. Lightning now 1-for-3 in the game in the power play.
1: That was a good save right there by Volstead, because the quickness to release of Holmberg. Holmberg on that quick release. Volstead was able to catch it. Faceoff will come to the right of Volstead. 1:28 left in this second period. You get the feeling like the other team gets a power play, you get a power play, it's going to bear down on power plays. I don't know, that's how I get the feeling now.
0: McCarron in point to the right of Volstead.
1: Watch how McCarron coats him. Watch. See that?
0: He does win it. Hughes nearly lost it as it took a weird bounce off the end wall. Corral it for Yurov. Can Yurov clear it? Yes. Carlson tried to hold it in. Brought it back in. They said it left the zone, so it's an offside against the Lightning.
1: McCarron does a good job on those faceoffs because he's really good at a little bit cheating there. That's always a good sign.
0: He's a big, strong man.
1: Yeah. And if you just get that little bit of edge, you're going to win more than you're going to lose.
0: Yurov in point. This is one by point. J.J. Moser at center up the middle. Kucherov one times it in. Puck played by Spurgeon up the near boards to Danila Yurov. Yurov speeds up the middle into the Lightning end. Cuts to the right circle. Right point Spurgeon. Shoots. Save made. There's a rebound in front. Point gets a stick on it. Right wing Kucherov bangs it for Moser. He got it out of the zone. Minute to go in the period. Quinn Hughes back up the middle, though, for Foligno. Foligno keeps it alive. Shabanov cuts in front. Backhand shot. Save made by Hildeby. Chances for Minnesota. Gonzalez put it clear. Heldon Spurgeon, right point shot, tip wide right. Now Hughes left circle. Lightning turned that over. Quinn Hughes pivots left circle. Hughes holds. Almost lost it. Gets it again. 35 in the period. Takes a tough angle shot. Save made. The rebound golfed just wide right by Foligno. Lightning need a clear here, although Minnesota, I think, is going to go for a change. Moser to Carlson on the right wing. They'll spin it to center ice. Kucherov trying to get it in. Past Hughes, he does. 18 in the period. Lightning trying to get a change. In the meantime, Bogosian walks it up the right wing into the Lightning end right point. Bogosian bangs it behind the net. Coleman there. A centering feed stolen. Gage Gonsalves at the end of a shift. Got his stick lifted. It gets held in at the center point by Bogosian. He slid it in on net. Hildeby makes the save and covers. Gonsalves with it at the very end of a long shift. And Bogosian lifted his stick. So a final faceoff here with 4.7 seconds left in the period. 3-2 Lightning.
1: Yeah, that's when you know it's at the end of the period. You're not far from the blue line. You're tired. Just pass it over to the other guy on the left. Just pass it to him and get out.
0: Big draw here between Sorelli and Eriksson Ek. To the left of Hildeby. Kind of a tie-up. Who's got it? It's going to come to the near corner. McDonough peels behind the net, and that'll do it. So the Lightning's two-goal lead is a one-goal lead after 40 minutes. Two-goal lead after one is now a one-goal lead after 40 minutes. 3-2, Tampa Bay. Greg has the second intermission report coming up next on Lightning Radio.
8: 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We'll break down the game. 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
0: 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Shoot, score! Sorelli! Another one!
8: This is the Lightning Radio's second intermission report. Here's Greg Linnelli.
0: Across to the right point, Gensel. Down low, Kucherov, right corner. Kucherov holds. High slot, Carlson! Score! John Carlson!
1: Power
0: play. Second goal tonight, the Lightning's first power play goal this year. It's 3-1 Lightning with 15:05 left in the second.
17: Power play goal came at a good time. The Lightning lead by a goal, 3-2 at the end of 40 minutes. Our second intermission report is here. Greg Linnelli with you, along with Bobby the Chief Taylor, Eric Erlandson, and Ben Pierce. We talked about this, boys, in the pregame. The power play, certainly at times, every once in a while, has looked okay, but collectively could be better. Big goal tonight.
18: Monkey off the back. Really, I mean, really, it was. It's crazy to think. It's, you know, you go through a three-game stretch where you're 0-13 in January, but it's like that. It's just a bad stretch. You do it from the start of the season. It's a different sense of urgency. So I John Cooper talking yesterday. Hey, we wake up in the morning, we're 0-13, and basically that has to change. And that had to have felt a relief for that unit, especially since, you know, we talk so much about the changes, and you know, with Dastu and Carlson over on the circle, they didn't change anything on the power play, and it got the results, and here we are.
19: Well, you talk so much about that power play, right? And I think the biggest thing was the puck movement was there, but it was so stagnant, right? You watch that replay, and the thing that stands out to me is Cooch comes out just a little bit, and the Wild have to shrink towards him because they know, like, if he's got the puck, somebody's got to be on top of him, and it creates just that little bit of open ice. It's a Kucherov pass to the point, but I think when they're having issues, guys are literally standing still passing the puck, right? You have to have that little bit of movement to force guys, especially if it's Cooch. You have to make somebody get out of where they want to be, out of their position, because then everybody else has to adjust, and that's how you're going to create that open ice.
18: And how about the veteran smarts of a Carlson to recognize that, jump into the hole that opened up because the PK all flooded to one side of the ice, and recognize that to be in position to take that pass from Kucherov. We know this, you know, you integrate a new guy, even as well as Carlson has been throughout his career, it's still a new system for him. It's still a new situation for him. It was going to take a little bit of time, but boy, he read that perfectly.
20: And he gets those shots.
21: And he shot
20: net.
21: It. Yeah, he shot it.
20: And he gets it on net.
21: Yeah, he doesn't. You don't have to overwhelm from there. It's where you put it. You know, and I don't know why you always have to try and score on the power play from the blue paint.
20: Yeah.
21: Top of the circle to the hash marks, the best place to score. Best place. That's Phil.
20: Scored a lot of them.
21: He scored one of the most goals in the history of the game from that hash mark to the top of the circle.
18: So that's 700 of the 717 from that spot?
21: Yeah. I mean, really.
20: Is that it?
18: That's all. I'm exaggerating just a little.
20: Tittleby, how do you think he looked in that? I thought he made a couple of really good
21: pads. He played really well. He's played. You know what? He's getting those leg pads out there really quick. A couple of them were like, holy crap, he's really quick. Because I didn't realize, you know, I mean, those were ticketed for goals, I thought for sure, and he got out there really, really quickly.
19: I was a little bit surprised there wasn't more fanfare on that backhand save at the end of the period. Right? It's a one-on-one chance, basically. Hildebli, and it went Shabanov, maybe?
20: Yeah,
19: right?
20: It was.
19: Yep. Good God, yeah, good luck pronouncing that one, right? But it's a one-on-one chance. Hildebli makes a great pad save, and it was kind of quiet in here. I was like, of all the saves he's made tonight, you're not going to give him some love for that one? But I tell you what, when you're 6'7", and those legs reach out to beyond either post, that helps. He talked a lot about, when we talked to him earlier this year, about how he tries to play calm and aggressive, but he's also very well aware that he's 6'7", so he doesn't have to overplay, right? He's like, it's finding that balance of, and early in his career, he's like, I want to be aggressive, I want to be on top of the puck, but sometimes I don't have to because I'm 6'7", right? He looks calm, and I haven't seen any panic, and I think that's what you love to see, especially from a guy who's not in the crease every night.
18: I just heard Ben Bishop, right, talking about that, because that's what made Bish so good. He stayed calm. He was calm in his crease, right? He used his size to an advantage. I don't know if he knows Ben Bishop or he's talked to other goalies his size, but that sounded exactly like Ben Bishop played and how Ben Bishop wanted to play. And that's what took a while for Ben to make the NHL. And then when he finally did, he was a Vezina caliber goaltender.
20: Can't teach size.
21: He's quick. Yeah. You know, Hildeby's very quick, you know, with his feet. Ooh. You know, usually 6'7". That's a long way down to end the way to get out there, but he's very, very quick. But Lightning still, they've got to start really attacking the puck carrier more. They keep letting them in and giving them so much time and space, and it's, you can't, in this day and age with these guys, and I don't care what team it is, you give them the time and the space, they're going to hurt you eventually.
18: And too many times, especially down in the own zone, they're getting caught low. All of a sudden, you've got four guys down by the hash mark, bad pass, or you lose the puck, and it's an odd man rush the other way. They've done good in recovering. Braden Point got back one time and covered. McDonough got back and hustled one other time. But one of them was almost a four-on-one chance. Like, that can't happen when you're up, when you're trying to protect a lead. You have to be smarter with the puck.
19: Well, I was going to say, I think that's the one thing that sticks out to me, is aside from the power play goal, is there's been a lot of rush chances, in really both ways in this game. The Lightning had a bunch in the first period. The Wild had more of them there in the second. As good as John Carlson has been tonight, you're just waiting for that one move by Hughes, right? Because he is a guy that the shot isn't John Carlson, but he's a guy who's going to beat you with his feet, right? If you give that guy space and he gets by the four guys too low, good luck, right? He moves faster and better than some of the forwards in this league. You can't give a guy like that as much open ice as he's seeing right now. I haven't seen him use it too much to his advantage, but...
18: Well, the lateral quickness on the goal, right? He just reels right off the wall, and it's hard. Like, he's so quick with his feet, and that shot is so deceptive.
20: Yeah.
18: Right? Like I don't think Hildebrand thought the shot was coming, right? Now, it made its way through traffic, but he's so deceptive with how, and it's such a quick little snapper, right? But he puts so much behind it. It's a very difficult shot for goalies to pick up.
20: Heavy push by Minnesota, I would think, here in the third, right?
18: Yeah. I mean, you saw the way that they started to lean on Tampa Bay a little bit and, you know, taking advantage of some of the turnovers that Tampa Bay was putting on their sticks. I mean, a lot of them, they were just putting turnovers on their sticks. I mean, that's, if you're the Lightning, again, just like every other game in this homestand at this point, third period, shutdown period, close it out, right? Be smart. Yeah. Smart. It's time for smart hockey.
21: And pay attention to the guy away from the puck.
20: Yeah.
21: He's the playmaker. And that's the whole thing. We get mesmerized by that puck carrier. We got everybody so mesmerized by watching the puck carrier that they have no idea what's going on behind them, where the danger could be coming from.
20: Don't get mesmerized by the puck. Ben, Chief, any? Thank you.
19: Thanks, dude.
20: All right.
19: Thank you, boys. Appreciate it. Greg Wolf, Brayden Coburn are back for another season of the Block Party Podcast presented by High Line IPA. The first episode will drop on Wednesday, October 14th in your favorite podcast app and on the Lightning's YouTube channel. 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Rachel West has a feature in our next segment. The Lightning lead 3-2 at the end of 40 minutes on Lightning Radio.
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19: Lightning lead 3-2 at the end of two periods. Greg Linnelli with you as our second intermission report continues. 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Well, following the Rays completing the sweep of the Yankees in the ALDS last night, we checked in with some of the Bolts to find out if they played baseball instead of hockey, which position would they play? Here's what they had to say from our Rachel West.
30: Good question.
31: Shortstop. I played shortstop growing up.
32: Shortstop, I guess.
31: Yeah. Touch the ball every play in most plays.
33: Probably field. Center field. I gotta move, dude. My knees are not strong enough to be a catcher.
34: Oh my God, it'd have to be like a starting pitcher. Get like 5 days off. It must be sick.
31: I think I'll be left field. Like just catch the fly balls, be on camera, and then home runs. That's it.
35: Be on camera?
31: Oh, you'll be on the... Whenever they have like the third out, they always show the fly out. You like catch it. You throw it to the guy on first base.
36: I'd play first base. Played a little baseball in high school through my senior year. I got to be in the game at all times, and it's just fun chatting up the runners when they get on base too and giving them some crap.
31: Probably first base. Cause I'm tall. I can catch a ball.
35: Brian also said he would be a first baseman. So who would be better between the two of you?
33: Probably me.
37: I'd be like a relief pitcher, maybe. Keep me on the bench. Not good at baseball.
35: But you got to come in those high leverage moments.
37: Yeah. Yeah, sure. Yeah, for one inning. Yeah.
0: catcher or center field. Not fast enough to be shortstop. Third base, maybe, potential.
34: Am I like catcher? Because you're like, you're in every pitch. Then when you win the World Series, like, you were like on it right away. You and the pitcher get to like jump up and down first.
35: And who on this team would be the worst baseball player?
1: Good question.
4: I don't know. Probably like Gens. Probably Scott Zabrin. Just not really any hand-eye coordination. Doesn't really, he's not good with, you know, bigger things in his hand.
1: Probably JJ.
37: Probably someone from one of the Scandinavian countries. I put my money on Lily, probably.
1: Cherny, yeah. For sure, Cherny.
4: Yeah.
1: Very unorthodox person. I mean, he's really good at soccer, but Lily wouldn't be very good either. I'd love to try it out. I'd love to see.
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9: 3-2, the Lightning lead the Wild heading into period number three. 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
3: Win or tie it. Win or tie this period and you win the game. I think more shots too again.
9: John Hines has moved Kaprizov to this Eriksson Ekboldi unit.
3: Yeah. Trying to get a little bit more offense going.
9: Eriksson Ek wins the faceoff from Gergensen's. Here is puck played by Spacek up the middle. Kaprizov lays it in. It's knuckleballed out nicely by Ilya Mikheyev. Alive at center ice, Eriksson Ek drops to his own zone and Quinn Hughes. Hughes makes his way to the center ice circle, spins it for Boldy. Across the landing line, that Boldy go left circle. Cross ice feed went behind Spurgeon and deflects out to center. Spurgeon a regroup for Hughes. A goal and an assist tonight for Quinn Hughes. Once more Spurgeon and again Hughes. Well, pedal to center ice, left wing Kaprizov couldn't dump it in initially. He stays with it. Bounces it across the one for Boldy. Lightning really haven't had the puck yet in this third period for any kind of possession. Kaprizov right circle. Kaprizov is checked by Ilya Mikheyev. Trying to keep it alive to a teammate. He will. Burdine. Right point. Left circle Hughes. Now give it to Boldy. Left point. Boldy cranks it behind the net. It's going to pinball to Burdine at the right circle. He is stripped by McDonough. McDonough for Chernak needs a clear here. Up the near boards. It got past Hughes. They're calling icing on this. I don't like that call
3: I don't
9: at
3: like
9: all.
3: It either, Hughes didn't even try for the puck.
9: I mean, he made a play in the puck. He could have touched it. Well, the Lightning have tired guys stuck out there. They've been on the ice for over a minute. 18:52 left in the third, 3-2 Lightning.
3: The only good thing was that they've been in their own zone and they haven't been really skating a lot. But more positional, face-off to the left of Bill DeBee.
9: Hartman and Gergensons.
3: Win this draw, man.
9: They've kept Hughes out there for the offensive zone draw. Gergensons may have fallen on the puck. It does slide free to Brodin. Jonas Brodin, center point, shot to a screen, save Hildeby. Rebound Gergensons by the Lightning net. Needs a clear here. He'll pitch it high in the air. Back to the Minnesota end. Brodin looking to counter quickly. And he'll peel in front of his own net. The Lightning get their change completed. Here's Hughes. Out to center ice. He'll zip it in. Pucking hard around Sorelli. Bumps it by the net, Destu. Spins that puck around the near boards. Max Crozier, he does clear. Brodin knocked off the puck by Hagel. Hagel taps it in, looking for Sorelli. It's swatted away by Hughes. He hasn't left the ice yet so far in the third period. Now he goes to the bench. Blake Coleman out to the red line. Bounces this in by the Lightning net. Crozier,
3: 56.
9: Tap it up the far boards. Charles-Édouard Destu. Destu to neutral ice. Left wing Sorelli guides it in. 2 minutes played in the third, 3-2, the Lightning lead. Here's Jake Gensel behind the Minnesota net, winning the puck. Right point, Crozier. Doesn't shoot, passes to Destu, left point. Fires, block it away by Volstead. Rebound tracked by Gensel, right corner. Right point, Crozier. Back for Jake Gensel, right point. Gensel spinning on Hunt. Gets the puck to Hagel, right circle, Gensel. Right point, Crozier, a little knuckleballer. Bounced in on Volstead, who makes the save and covers.
3: Him. Hartman, he just tackled. I think it was Hagel.
9: Yep. 17:40 left in the third. 3-2 Lightning.
3: There, to me, was more of a penalty than we've had. The other ones that were called just tackled. Faceoff comes to the left of Wallstedt. Lightning make a switch. Put out the point line with Cooch and Gonsalves.
9: Point at Sturm on the draw. One by Nico Sturm. Brodin hits Bogosian by the Minnesota net. Can he clear it? Yes, nice outlet. Jonas Brodin up the left wing of the red line. Across the blue line, left point shot. Floated wide left. Puck played behind the Lightning net by John Carlson. Left side feed, J.J. Moser. He'll pop it out. Gonsalves knocked it down. He didn't move it forward, though. He gets checked. Now he'll tap it for point. Across the wild line, right point, Kucherov. Kucherov, left circle. Carlson, shoot, save made by Volstead.
3: Wow.
9: Puck alive, McCarron behind the net. John Carlson had 6 shots on net through 2 periods and 2 goals. That was his 7th. Puck is scooped up and out by Brodin to the neutral zone. Sturm gets it on Moser, but gets helped as Moser from Gage Gonsalves. Right wing, Kucherov. Short pass, J.J. Moser, over 3 minutes played in the third, 3-2 Lightning. Now it's John Carlson on the right wing, zipping it to Gensel at center and back for J.J. Moser. The Lightning get their line change completed. Moser finally walks to the red line, sends it in. Pucking the heart around Gensel. Looking for Viel, right circle. Trenyan, though, comes up with it. Leads Hughes up the right wing. He'll cut back to his own zone and then spin for Jarrett Spurgeon. Pokes this in. There's Crozier by the Lightning net to the far corner. Hedman scoops it out. Hughes knocks it down at center ice. Zigzagging on Geeky. Geeky knocked him down. No penalty. Got a stick into Hughes. I guess they said Quinn Hughes stumbled before the stick forced the takedown. Trenyan up the middle at center. Across the blue line, right circle, Brink, shoot, save made by Hildeby. Rebound tracked by Gensel. Gensel chops it up the right wing, and Geeky, can he force this out? It does come out of the zone to center, but Trenyan right back across the blue line, looking for Danila Yurov. Instead, it's taken away by Hedman for Crozier. Up the middle, Gensel almost got the puck knocked off his stick. He'll tap it back to his own zone for Max Crozier. Over 4 minutes played in the third, 3-2 Lightning. Crozier holding onto the puck. Makes his way up the left wing. Offside, Alan McDonough skating well to center ice. He pumps it in. Holmberg lets the puck go to Yuli Mikheyev, right circle. Taps it by the net, Holmberg. Centers it, Chernak rather, a backhand shot blocked by Boldy. Boldy gets it loose for Hunt behind the Minnesota net. Damon Hunt, left wing, Joel Eriksson-Ek. He's checked by Gergensen. He's trying to get away. He's in his own zone still. Eriksson-Ek hands it off. Spacek, left wing, Hunt. Feeds Boldy up the middle. Boldy to the red line. Onside across the blue line of the right point. Flips it to the Lightning far corner. Destu, a nice little shimmy move to get loose. Right wing, Gergensen's. Across the blue line, Gergensen's checked by Brodin. Brodin taps it forward. Here's Kaprizov to the Lightning end. Kaprizov pulls up left circle. Kaprizov is checked by Destu, who makes a steal. Can the Lightning clear it? Up the near boards, yes. And gets rolled by Cirelli back to the Minnesota end. Over 5 minutes played in the third. Still a 3-2 Lightning lead. Bogosian works it behind his own net for Ryan Hartman. Minnesota skates right to left in the third. Hartman whistles in on the right wing. Blake Coleman to center. Now Shabanov leaves it for Brodin. Into the Lightning end, back for Coleman. Coleman, a pass blocked by Crozier. There's that puck. It's going to be played by Hartman. And Shabanov open in front. Rebound came right to Coleman. Save made by Hill to be a breakdown by the Lightning. Coleman at the center point. Right point, Brodin. Back to Blake Coleman, right point. Coleman skates to the right circle. Crozier is on him. Crozier knocks it off his stick and got it out of the zone. Two big saves there by Hildebrand. Now Gensel steals from Coleman. Gensel across the Minnesota line. A pass is blocked. Brodin swats it up the far boards. Out of the zone. Shabanov one-on-one against Carlson. Across the blue line, left circle. He shoots over the net. Might have been tipped over the net. Here's Destu launching it out. Lightning want to get their change completed. Hughes, though, rumbles back into the Lightning end. Hughes left circle. Hughes dances behind the net. Feeds it right circle. A shot McCarron blocked. Hughes again right point. Hughes gets checked and Kucherov out of the zone. Nikita Kucherov 3-on-2 maybe in the right wing. Cross the blue line to the right circle. Right circle Carlson. He shoots, fighting it off Volstead. Rebound behind the net. Kucherov. Nikita Kucherov, left circle Carlson. He'll smoke it back behind the goal. Here's Spurgeon. Knuckleballing it for Hughes. Over 6.5 played in the third. 3-2 Lightning. Spurgeon on the return feed. And again to Hughes. Hughes. Lead feed to center ice. Foligno. Left wing McCarron. Dumps it in. He's checked by Chernak. Hedman grabs. Hedman sweeps that puck around the far boards. Kucherov deflects it down the ice. No icing. Jesper Volstead comes out to block it with 7 minutes gone in the third. They'll leave it for Hughes. Left wing outlet. Marcus Foligno. Skating well up the middle. They'll launch this in. He's after it. Instead it's Hedman. Hedman chops it for Hagel. Hagel picks it up. Oh, that was Viel, excuse me. Viel leads Hagel out to center ice over his stick. Danila Yurov back in his own zone loses Viel. Viel centers it geeky. High slide. Hagel shoots. That changed directions and a beautiful kick save made by Volstead. Brink the other way. Bobby Brink in the left wing. Checked by Crozier. He does dump it in. Hagel by the Lightning net. Launches it down the ice. This is going to be an icing. He was trying to hit Geeky, but Geeky was not going to be able to reel that pass in. 12:25 left in the third, 3-2 Lightning. Boy, another good save by Volstead.
3: That's what I was just going to say. That was a good save by Volstead. And Kucherov passes it to Carlson. This is a Carlson opportunity. Volstead makes the save there, but great save also by
9: Hildeby
3: on Coleman again.
9: Eriksson-Ek wins the draw here from Geeky. Good matchup here for Minnesota. Eriksson-Ek in the right corner. Looks for Kaprizov right circle. Kirill Kaprizov put it through the low slot. Spurgeon picks it up. Jared Spurgeon behind the net. Winds to Kaprizov left circle. Lightning need a whistle here or a clear. It's going to be grabbed again by Kaprizov. Taps it to the front of the net. Knocked just wide right by Boldy. And the puck is swept out of there. This is going to be another icing. Viel just made sure he got it down the ice, but yeah. Minnesota sent out that Eriksson-Ek line. The Lightning have not the unit that they would normally have out against Eriksson-Ek.
3: And they're going to face off to the right of Hildeby again.
9: Lightning have to get a whistle here. If they can get a whistle, it's the TV timeout.
3: Right.
9: Geeky and Eriksson-Ek. One cleanly by Eriksson-Ek. That was an absolute false start. I mean, Geeky wasn't even set. They dropped it. So they'll do it again. Got to bear down here. Find a way to get the puck out.
3: Yeah, this is a big face-off. Really is. This stage. They're resetting the clock,
9: I guess.
3: I mean, how many seconds? One or two? Three? 4 seconds went off? Wow.
9: All right, Eriksson-Ek and Geeky. 50-50, won by Minnesota. Kaprizov peels center point. Right circle Hughes. Quinn Hughes at the right point. Takes a shot. Blocked in front down low. Crozier battles in the far corner. Taps it for Destu. Needs a clear here. A pass block! Jesus, it didn't get out! It got blocked by Kaprizov. He held on to it too long, did Destu. Yep. Following up is Hagel, and he forces it out. The Lightning can't get a change, though. Hughes pivots at the red line. Wild smell blood right now. They know they have tired Lightning guys out there. Up the left wing, it's Eriksson Ek. He bounces it in. The Lightning got at least one guy off. Here's Crozier. Crozier rams it around the near boards. Held in Eriksson Ek left circle. Not well done by the Lightning. By the net, it's Boldy. Boldy looks to center it. Boldy is checked by Pontus Holmberg, who's fresh, for Crozier, who's not fresh. Up the far boards, Geeky. Now to Holmberg, and Holmberg has those fresh legs. He'll walk it out to center with McCabe, who's also fresh. Holmberg crossed the line. McCabe, right point. McCabe shoots. Save made by Volstead. Rebound, Pontus Holmberg, right circle. Lightning survived that shift. Right point, Chernak. Shoots. Blocked in front. Following up, Gergensen's right circle. Under 11 minutes left. 3-2 Lightning. Gergensen's is stripped by Boldy, who lays it back to the Lightning end. Here's McDonough. Skating well up the left wing to the red line. He sends it in. Volstead slows it to the near corner in Brodin. Around to the far boards, Hughes. Right wing, Brink. Pass comes to center ice. Gergensen's knocks it down. Bumps it toward Kucherov. Kucherov has it. He's 1-on-3 right now. He'll slip it for Chernak, who dumps it in. Pucking the heart around Gensel. Let's go to Sorelli left circle. Sorelli left corner. Sorelli's checked. Sorelli stays with it by the net, though. Brodin got it away to Danilo Yurov. Left wing, Brink. Can he clear it? Carlson knocks it down and did so without.

0: Hedman wraps it around the near boards. It's out of the zone. Gage Gonsalves picks it up. Nice move across the blue on center point. He'll pitch it to himself left corner. Rattle for point right circle off his stick. Tough break. It's poked out by Hartman to the Lightning end. Hedman sweeps the left wing Gonsalves. Right wing point. Has a man up ice in the clear. It's Hagel. He's in alone. Save made Volstead. Very close to being offside, but Hagel stayed onside and he was in the clear. Volstead, the save of the Hagel in alone chance to keep this game 3-2, and he held onto the rebound too. 9:12 left in the third. 3-2 Lightning on Lightning Radio.
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0: Lightning 3, Wild 2. Both teams have had some terrific chances in the third period, but the score has remained 3-2 throughout. Volstead just made a save on a Hagel. I mean, it was, I guess we can call it a breakaway. He was in the clear, but he had pressure coming behind him.
10: Right, he had two guys. One coming from was right together from behind. Took the quick shot, and Volstead made the save. You know, and there's nothing else. You know, Hagel had no other option but to shoot it at that moment, or else he would have been checked. This faceoff would be to the right of Volstead.
0: Hartman and Cirelli in the draw.
10: No more mental errors. Like, Stu made a bad mental error last when he couldn't clear that puck.
0: Hartman wins the draw. Bogosian taps it for Jonas Brodin in the left wing. Flips to Coleman off his stick. It was a tough pass. Coleman traps it down. He's checked by Cirelli. Here's Hagel. Looking to turn it left circle. Crozier shoots. Save made Volstead. Rebound. Crozier again. Left circle. Hagel raises a goal. Gensel had a good look, and he missed wide right. Here's Hagel left circle. Brandon Hagel drags the left corner. Hagel looks to center it. Cirelli denied by Volstead, who's been terrific in these last couple of sequences. And it's grabbed by Hagel. Left circle, Gensel. Looks to center for Crozier. Crozier behind the net. In front, Cirelli shoots. Save made Volstead again.
10: Too close.
0: And the puck is finally chipped out to center ice by Kirill Kaprizov. Destu lost to Chabanov. Chabanov in the neutral zone. Needs it across the line. Michael McCarron. McCarron left circle. McCarron walks in front for a shot. Save made by Hildeby. The puck is loose in front. Hagel swats it away. It was almost held in by Hughes. Batting it out of the air, but it went out of the zone. Good save by Hildeby right there. In the meantime, Nico Sturm at center rattles it in. 8:09 left. McCarron, right circle, right corner, Foligno. Foligno, right corner, McCarron. Goes cross ice. Kucherov after it. Couldn't get it ahead of Spurgeon. Spurgeon to keep. Left corner, McCarron. McCarron is broken up. And Kucherov wheels out to center. Kucherov cutting his way across the Wild blue line. Stays with it right circle. He gets checked, but also gets help at the right circle from Moser. Behind the net, Gonsalves. Gonsalves checked by Hughes. 7:40 left. 3-2 Lightning. Hughes couldn't get it. Point comes up with it. Left circle. Braden Point to the left circle. Point. Angle center point. Right circle. Kucherov shoots just wide left. Rebound trapped down Carlson. Left point Moser. Fires again. Blocked in front by Spurgeon. Point trying to get it. Instead it's Sturm. Sturm for Foligno. Foligno bumped by Moser. Puck to Kucherov. Left point. Right point John Carlson.
10: No.
0: Center point Kucherov. Center point. Point. Braden Point. Right point Kucherov. Knuckleballs a

0: Got wide left. Good ozone shift, though, by the Lightning. Moser follows up left circle. Find that point to Kucherov, right corner off his stick, but Gonsalves tracks it right circle. Right point, Carlson. He has room to walk to the slot. Carlson tees it up. Shoot! Save Volstead. What a chance that was. And McCarron finally bangs it out.
1: Shot it too low. If he had gotten that puck up, another foot was in the net.
0: Quick up Gonsalves to Carlson. The Lightning want to change. Carlson dumps it in. Gergensen picks it up. He'll step to the left circle. Gergensen drops it. Left circle punt is Holmberg. Holmberg, cross ice McKayev. It's blocked. And Kaprizov grabs the puck with 6:36 left. He will leave it for Bogosian. Left wing Jonas Brodin. Brodin spins for Bogosian on the right wing. From beyond the red line, he dumped that in. It came right in front. What a chance! Off that dump in, it hit the end wall and pinball in the front. Hildeby had to be alert to knock it away, and then it came right to Eriksson Ek, and he had a second shot. That was a floater, and Hildeby gloved it. TV timeout, 6:22 left. 3-2 Lightning on Lightning Radio.
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0: Well, we continue to see high-level goaltending in this game. Volstead has kept his team within one, but Hildeby has kept his team up in the third period.
1: You're absolutely
0: 3-2
1: right.
0: Lightning with 6:22 left.
1: Volstead's been tested more, I think, with more good chances by the Lightning, but when Hildeby's been pressed, he's made the saves.
0: We have a face-off in the Tampa Bay end to the left of Hildeby, 6:22 remaining.
1: Boy, that puck bounced off the board. Sometimes there's just a little bit of a board's not together properly. The wall or the board, we used to call them the boards all the time. And the puck just hit and went right into the goal crease area. Good thing Hildeby was paying attention.
0: Eriksson Ek out for the face-off against Gergensen's.
1: Boy, Hughes is on the ice. He's been on the ice this whole third period, I think.
0: One cleanly by Eriksson Ek. The puck is going to skip to Hughes. Left point, holds it in. Scoops it by the Lightning net. Eriksson Ek is there for Kaprizov, right corner. He's checked by Chernak, McDonough, Steele. Up the middle, here is McCabe to center ice. Pontus Holmberg backhands it in. First shoot is Chernak joining the attack, trying to center it, bouncing around in the slot for Holmberg. It skipped off his stick. Boldy with six to go. Left wing Hughes. Back for Boldy out of his reach, so it just goes back to the Minnesota end for Jared Spurgeon. Spurgeon returns Hughes. Hughes strides to the red line, flips it in. It's going to bounce to Ilya McCabe in the Lightning far corner. Touches for Hedman by the net. Now Eric Chernak on the right wing. Hedman feed Holmberg off his stick, but it works as a clear. And following up is McCabe. Rumbles into the offensive zone. A shot in the slot. Kick save made by Volstead. Hughes settles it down in the Minnesota near corner. Right wing Spurgeon. Now to Eriksson Ek. Ready for a change, I think. Back for Hughes. Hughes is never ready for a change.
1: This guy goes... He's from the old school.
0: He'll give to Shabanov. 5:15 left. Max Shabanov cuts his way up the middle at center. Pass across the blue line is knocked down by Hagel. He got it back to center ice. Hartman lobs this in. It's behind the Lightning net. for Hedman. Rattles around the near boards, Gensel. Can he get it out? Held in Brodin, but he gave it right back, Gensel. Maneuvers to Hedman at center ice.
1: Pass.
0: Touches it left wing, Hagel. And Hagel will hot potato it in with under 5 minutes left. Brodin. Feed on the right side. Shabanov and now Blake Coleman. Coleman touches it for Bogosian. Gains the red line, bounces it in. First to it is Carlson to the Lightning near corner. Under some pressure. Looks to make a play to a teammate. Where is it? Shabanov comes up with it. Max Shabanov. Tied up by Moser. Moser does force a steal. Up the near boards, not out. Hilden Brodin. Right point, Bogosian. 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Rebound, Brodin, left point.
1: Uh-oh.
0: Left circle, Shabanov. Went back across to Bogosian. It slipped behind him. A break for the Lightning.
1: He had a great opportunity to shoot.
0: Shabanov lifts it back in. First to it is going to be Trenyan, right corner. Trenyan drops it right point. Danila Yurov. Pressure by Minnesota. Yurov with 4:08 left. Center point, Spurgeon. Shoot, save made. Dennis Hildeby with the glove, and he holds on. TV timeout. 4:05 left to go. 3-2 Lightning on Lightning Radio. Cross-ice feed, Kucherov. Score! Incredible!
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0: We've reached the final 4:05 of regulation time. The Lightning hold a 3-2 lead over Minnesota and a big draw upcoming in the Tampa Bay end.
1: Yep. Who do they think is going to put this faceoff to be? It looks like
0: it's to the
1: right.
0: Left. Well, I thought the official pointed. Yeah, to the left of Hildeby.
1: Puck on the left, okay. So it's going to be a left-handed draw, probably Cirelli, would you imagine?
0: They send out the Gergensen's line against Eric's next line. That's been the matchup most of the night.
1: And Hughes is out there again.
0: But Minnesota's had a good night in the faceoff circle. 25-18 in favor of the Wild so far. And Eriksson Ek has had the hot hand since the early stages of the game. See what happens here. Won by Gergensen's. McDonough will wheel behind his own net. On his backhand, he puts it off the near glass. Nicely done out of the zone. It's alive at center ice. Picking it up is Holmberg. He'll flip it in. I think Gergensen's had fallen down in the offensive zone, so Holmberg couldn't carry it in, but he smartly dumped it in. The Lightning got back onside. Here's Hughes. Slipping for Eriksson Ek at center ice. Backhands it in. Hildeby stops it for McDonough by the Lightning net. Chips it out. Just got it back to the Minnesota defensive end. Hughes, another counter. Left wing, Boldy back for Hughes. And again, Boldy in the left wing. Nice move across the blue line to the left circle, Boldy. Shoots! Oh, he just missed wide right. What a release that was. Spurgeon right point, left point, Hughes. Back for Boldy, left point. Boldy pivoting at the left point. Boldy returns Quinn Hughes at the center point. Holds it in. Walks it right circle. Center point, Boldy. Doesn't shoot. Now he fires, and a save made by Hildeby. That one might have been going high, but Hildeby made the save and held on. So the Lightning will get a line change here with 3:09 left. Basically another minute off the clock since that TV timeout. 3-2 Tampa Bay.
1: One thing I don't want to see is prevent defense. You know what I mean? Go in, just flip it in, and then get 4 or 5 guys just... Let them come at you.
0: Well,
1: let
0: I think had Gergensen's not fallen there, Holmberg would have brought it in.
1: Talking about that play, but after that, they just lined up with the red line and the blue line and let Minnesota... You can't let... Because Hughes is that good. He's not out there now, is he? No.
0: Hartman on this draw against Gensel to 50-50, won by Hartman. Center point, Bogosian. Shoot, save made. Hildeby with the glove, and he holds
1: good
0: on.
1: Save.
0: Well, right now, the Lightning need an answer in the circle.
1: Yeah,
0: because they
1: do.
0: Are losing faceoffs. Gergensen's won that one from Eriksson Ek, but that was a 50-50. The Minnesota guy got to it very easily.
1: So, sending out Geeky to take the draw.
0: Against Ryan Hartman. Won cleanly by Hartman. The puck is going to be held in by Brodin, right point. Tap the right corner, Hartman. Trying to find a teammate. He's checked by Geeky, who lost his helmet. He needs to go for a change. The Lightning got a huge break as the drop pass from Brink missed Brodin at the left point and goes down the ice. The Lightning got a chance to get reset here. It's alive at center ice. Gonsalves jabs it in. 2:40 left. We'll keep our eye on Volstead here. Brink to center ice. Flips it in. Crozier turns with it. Nicely done.
1: Skate,
0: and rumbles
1: skate.
0: Up the right wing. To center ice and point.
1: Golly.
0: Loses Hughes. Hughes slips it forward. Next to 2-on-1 across the blue line. Left circle. Cuts in front. Shoots.
1: Save
0: made Hildeby. Lightning gave him an odd man right there. The puck is loose. Eriksson Ek wins it. Volstead stays put. Eriksson Ek to Hughes. Save. Left point. 2:15 left. Right circle at Spurgeon. Spurgeon looks to center it. Loose in front. And an open chance in the left circle. Brink. The puck skipped off his stick. Hedman. Find the net. Crozier. We have a stick and a helmet on the ice. Finally Geekies. Back for Hedman. Right side feed. It's point. Point is the Wild get a change. Cross the line. Right point shot blocked by Spurgeon. It deflects out of play. But the Lightning will get an ozone faceoff here with a 1:58 left. Boy, Crozier made a great play to get out of trouble.
1: But then,
0: he lost the puck at center ice and it turned into a 2-on-1.
1: That's because he stopped skating. He was looking to pass it. Get to the red line. Shoot it in. Flip it in there and go after it. So this faceoff is going to come to the left of Volstead.
0: Kind of deliberate action here by Hughes getting his helmet fixed at the bench.
1: Sure.
0: I fixed with fake quotes. Give himself a little bit of a breather here because he's staying on the ice for the final minute 58.
1: Oh, without a doubt.
0: And as soon as the Wild can probably pull Volstead for the extra attacker, they will. But this draw is to the left of the Minnesota goalie. Eriksson Ek and Cirelli. Won by Cirelli. Chernek at the right point. Spins it. Right circle. Kucherov. A drop pass. High slot. Hagel. Left point. McDonough. A shot. Hit Kucherov in front, and then Cirelli follows up. The puck dropped to him in the slot, and his shot hit off a Minnesota stick and deflects out of play. So another faceoff in the Minnesota end. 1:45 on the clock. 3-2 Lightning.
1: Another faceoff again to the left of Volstead. Again, Cirelli.
0: Won the last draw from Eriksson Ek.
1: Eriksson Ek has been, he's always been a guy that played well against the Lightning. Every time I've seen him play against the Lightning, he's played well.
0: Well, the clock just had a malfunction and reached 1470.
1: Naturally. Unbelievable.
0: I think I saw it said 1:45, if I'm not mistaken.
1: Yeah, I agree. That's what I thought, too.
0: Unless they're trying to fix it and change it. All right, they added 2 seconds. So 1:47. Eriksson Ek and Cirelli to the left of Volstead. Another 50-50 comes to Kucherov, right corner. A backhand shot off the side of the net. Rebound Hughes behind the goal. Bounces it. The far corner Kaprizov. He'll spin it down the ice. It's going to come behind the net. McDonough got to it. Yeah, they waved off icing. McDonough around the near board. Cirelli does flip it out. Hagel to center. Hagel knocks it down and backhands it in. 1:25 left. 3-2 Lightning. Still in the net. Volstead sticks it for Hughes.
1: He'll be going now, I'm pretty sure.
0: Now, Volstead heads for the bench as Hughes makes his way to center. Across his feet, blocked by Kucherov, but it went off his stick and out of play. It'll be a neutral zone faceoff. Maybe right at the red line or on the Minnesota side of the red line. We'll see what they decide to do here. Right at the red line. I think Volstead's going to stay put until the Wild can get possession.
1: Yep, if the Lightning win the draw, he won't go anywhere. If Minnesota wins the draw, he'll be going off.
0: 1:14 remaining.
12: Minnesota is using their second timeout.
0: Wild calling timeout.
1: That's okay for the Lightning, too, because they rest Cirelli and Hagel and Cooch is out there.
0: Hughes is already at 31 minutes and 20 seconds of ice time.
1: Is that right?
0: Yeah, I just looked at the board.
1: Oh, okay.
0: So last year he led all players in average ice time per game, but that's, he's not, in his career he hasn't normally been first or even second. Last year, I think he played more both in Vancouver and in Minnesota. And I wouldn't be surprised if he leads the NHL in ice time again this year.
1: Without a doubt. the guy doesn't want to come off. He likes it. Mm-hmm. He's smart enough to know when to go and when not.
0: Yeah.
1: He handles it because he's a smart guy. And he knows, you know, don't waste your energy on something that you can't get to.
0: All right, Volstead in the net, but maybe that's putting it. Well, he is back in the blue.
1: Yeah.
0: Sometimes the goalies kind of come halfway out to see who wins the faceoff. This faceoff right at center ice. Cirelli's going to take it against Eriksson Ek.
1: I thought he would be out by the hash marks at least.
0: Cirelli wins the draw. Chernak does gain the red line. He pumps it in. See if the Lightning can hold this in a bit. Comes to Cirelli left circle. A centering pass skips through. Following up Hagel, though, right circle. Oh. A shot hit Quinn Hughes and went wide right. Almost went in. A minute to go.
1: There he goes.
0: Hughes carries the puck up the middle. Volstead to the bench. Extra attack out for Minnesota. Headman feed Eriksson Ek across the line. Center point shot. Block it away by Hildeby. Rebound Kaprizov left circle. Right circle. It is Boldy. Back toward Kaprizov left circle. Pulls up. Kirill Kaprizov. Bumps it cross ice. Boldy. Boldy right circle. Boldy holds. Center point Spurgeon. Center point Hughes. Right circle Boldy. Boldy protects it. Boldy to the right corner. Boldy spinning. 30 seconds left. Center point Spurgeon. Right circle Boldy. Boldy holds. Short feed Kaprizov writes. Boldy spinning. 30 seconds left. Center point Spurgeon. Right circle Boldy. Boldy holds. Short feed Kaprizov right circle. Kirill Kaprizov. Looking things over. Looks to center it. Bouncing around in the low slot. Chaka taken. Save made by Hildeby. The puck is in the blue paint and he's able to cover it. I think it was Eriksson Ek who got a piece of that. Either him or Shabanov took a swing at that puck in the low slot, kind of top of the crease. Who was it? Let's see.
1: It was Spurgeon, I thought.
0: No, it was Shabanov. He was standing there with Eriksson Ek, and then Eriksson Ek might have had a rebound. Finally, we get the whistle.
1: Another one. Spurgeon did that.
0: 15.5 seconds left. Chernak cross-checked down Eriksson Ek right before Shabanov had that opportunity. Spurgeon didn't like it. I think that's why he was jostling with Cirelli.
1: Well, Spurgeon dug for the puck in Hildeby. Back of his legs. Face-off to the left of Hildeby.
0: All right, another big face-off here. Eriksson Ek and Cirelli on the draw. One by Cirelli. McDonough needs a clear here. He'll zip it down the ice. This may be an icing. Oh, it looked like Hagel, or rather Kucherov, won the race. They said no.
1: Oh, I don't know about that, Johnny Murray.
0: But they're not going to overturn it and have it at center ice. This is going to have to be another face-off in the Lightning end that Cirelli's going to have to try and win. But they're going to put him on his weak side, the Wild will, and put Eriksson Ek on his strong side. 8.7 seconds left.
1: I'm a little surprised by McDonough there because he
0: wired
1: had time.
0: It.
1: Yeah, he had time. He could have flipped it high in the air, you know? He had time. Now you got a face-off to the right of, and Cirelli's on his weak side.
0: And a false start. They, I don't think any time ticked off, did it?
1: They marked time off already.
0: Oh, it was a full second. It was 8.7. It went to 7.7. All right, now the face-off. One by the Wild. Boldy left circle. Boldy looks to shoot. Save made. The rebound. Shabanov tied up. Chernak taps at it. It's going to roll to the far corner, and it's over. The Lightning win it. They sweep the homestand. They beat Minnesota 3-2.
1: Wow. Hildeby came up big, boy. 35 shots.
0: Yeah.
1: Each.
0: They closed at the end, didn't they?
1: Yeah, they sure did.
0: One point, I think it was 35-28.
1: Yep.
0: A lot of pressure by Minnesota in the closing minutes. I think you're right, though, Phil. If we look at the game as a whole, the Lightning had more grade-A chances, but both teams had grade-A chances.
1: I couldn't agree more. They had great chances. Hildeby was very good. And so was, what's his name?
0: Volstead.
1: Volstead. Well, sweeping the homestand is really, really good.
0: This is a good team, the Lightning beat, too.
1: It is. It really is. Can't see.
0: Hughes finished 32-36 in regulation time. Gage Gonsalves will be joining Eric Erlandson. Downstairs, he provided the screen on the John Carlson goal.
1: Yep.
0: They made it 2-0. Carlson would score in the power play. to make it 3-1, but that power play goal did prove to be the game winner. All right, downstairs, Eric is ready with Gage.

0: Gonsalves. Take it away, Eric.
1: Thanks, Dave Gage. Congratulations on the win. Sweeping the homestand in the three games, it's what a difference a week can make, right?
2: I think everybody just wanted to get that that Ranger game kind of out of their mind, and, you know, we've done that with the last three at home there.
1: Off to quick starts in all three games. You have one goal leads entering the third in all three. You protect them. What does that mean for this team?
2: It means a lot. Vassie and Hildy have a big job in the third, and they've done it both back-to-back kind of nights there. And, you know, I love it. We're playing as a team. You know, there's not really any unselfish plays or kind of cute plays throughout the neutral zone, and when we don't do that, we're a tough hockey team to beat.
1: John Carlson has a couple of goals tonight. You set the screen on one of them. He's got such a great wrist shot that finds a seam. When you're setting that screen, do you want to make sure that he finds a hole?
2: You're trying to get in the goalie's eyes and give him a chance, or hopefully he sees a lane, and, you know, he can bomb it like the one on the power play, or he can sift those through so good. So he's been unbelievable for us so far, and, you know, he's going to keep getting better.
1: Gage, thanks. Congratulations on the win. Good luck in New York.
2: Thank you.
1: All right, Gage and Salvis in the locker room. Back to you, Dave.
0: Thank you, Eric. Thank you, Gage. The Lightning beat Minnesota 3-2. Three very well-played games by the Lightning during the homestand. Now they got to take it on the road, or they will play the Islanders on Saturday and the Rangers on Tuesday. Phil and I back to wrap things up next. 3-2 Lightning, your final on Lightning Radio.
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0: Very impressive win, very impressive homestand for the Lightning. We don't know where Philly is going to end up. Philly's losing again tonight to Ottawa. They've just had a tough start for a team that came in with high expectations. But I have full belief, Phil, the Washington Capitals are going to be a playoff team this year. And this Minnesota team, they are for sure going to be a playoff team. And the Lightning took care of business. They had to play at a high level to do as well as they did on this homestand. Yeah, especially in the first and third games, and they did it. And they were able to come through with a 3-2 win.
10: Yeah, and it was very impressive to watch Hildeby. It really was. Here's a guy that's been not kicked around, but back up everywhere, and he comes in here with a good team he's got to face. He hadn't played in a week and a half, 2 weeks?
0: About a week and a half. Yeah, a week ago Saturday last.
10: And
0: so.
10: I'm telling you, he came up big. He came up really big. And Lightning had numerous scoring chances. Minnesota came back with the shot total. There's no doubt about it. In the third period, they pressed.
0: 16-11, I had the shots in the third.
10: Is that right?
0: But I bet of those 16 shots, maybe 6 or 7 of them came in the last couple of minutes.
10: Agreed. And I'd like to, is this the final sheets here? Here, David. Is it? Yeah, the final sheets.
0: Well, the scoring didn't change from the second intermission.
10: I wanted to see how much time Hughes had. But can you see it, David?
0: This says 31-39.
10: Yeah.
0: I saw on our board, though, he had more than that, 32-36. So I don't know which to believe. That may get changed.
10: I believe the board.
0: Yeah.
10: Because
0: I think that feels paper, like it's more real time.
10: Right, because this is printed before the game is over, obviously, probably. But
0: and his final shift was 2 minutes and 38 seconds. Now, that was with the goalie pulled. Spurgeon played 2:36 down the stretch.
10: Well, they deserved it. The Lightning deserved the win, and good for them. And move on now to New York and see what they can take care of business up there with the Islanders and the Rangers. And get back here with Seattle and Vancouver coming in.
0: Yeah.
10: So
0: this game here, I mean, they have the two games against the Metro, but really a steady diet of Western Conference teams really for the rest of the month for the Lightning, because they go out to the Vegas, Colorado, Utah trip. I think Winnipeg comes to town. And then they play Halloween
10: in
0: Nashville.
10: Not very many Eastern teams, have we?
0: Nobody within the division. Well, they played the Metro. So they played the Rangers,
10: That's
0: the Capitals,
10: true.
0: Flyers, and they have this road trip. For your three stars. Just want to tell everyone that all rights to this broadcast are reserved, and any rebroadcast, recording, retransmission, or the use of this broadcast without the express written consent of the Lightning is expressly prohibited. Wow. Who have you got?
10: My three stars. My number one star I gave to Carlson. I thought that Johnny Carlson played a whale of a game, got 2 goals. He had a ton of shots. I don't know how many he ended
0: 9.
10: Up. 9 shots on net.
0: Yeah.
10: That's terrific. So he's my number one star. My number two star is the goaltender, Hildeby. Great player. I mean, he played great tonight. 36 shots he had, and so that's 34 saves. Played very well. My third star I give to the goalie, Wallstein, Minnesota. Yeah. How could you not? I mean, he was terrific. Because I thought early on this game could have been blown out.
0: Yeah.
10: Just like,
0: and even in the third period, he was making great saves.
10: He was making great saves.
0: He had to deal with a high volume of scoring chances. You know who was fairly quiet, who normally plays well against the Lightning?
10: Who?
0: Was Kaprizov.
10: Yes, he was hardly noticeable. You're right. I wonder.
0: I mean, he had an assist on the Coleman goal, but Coleman was more dangerous than Kaprizov tonight.
10: But when I look at it, and you got Boldy, he hasn't got a point yet.
0: Boldy played well tonight, though. I think Boldy played well enough
10: to
0: get a point. He narrowly missed on some of his looks.
10: So
0: or did you see something that you think was off for him?
10: He doesn't seem to be as involved as he should be. Maybe I'm wrong, and I don't mean to. But he just didn't seem to be the kind of what I've seen, you know, over the years with this guy.
0: He had 42 goals last year.
10: He's a heck of a player.
0: Look, sometimes you have a year like that. I mean, he's been a great player for a number of years, but last year was really his breakout year offensively. And we've seen it with some Lightning guys. Like, Point has been regularly a 40, 50-goal guy, and last year just nothing went right for him, right?
10: Yeah, that's right. And, look, the Lightning deserved this victory. They played well enough to win, and they played well enough to win the other night, and even the another night against Washington. So good for them. They got that first game, the Ranger game, out of their system, boy.
0: Well, hopefully it is out of their system. When they put on the white jersey on Saturday, doesn't return. Yeah. Islanders were winning tonight. So, look, I mean, no game is... there's no games off. Unless you catch a team that's completely flat, and you can't count on that.
10: Yeah, because the league is really, really balanced. The parity is insane. Yeah. And you can't get behind in the first month.
0: Right.
10: If you do, it's a very tough road to catch up.
0: Well, 3-1 is a good start for the Lightning.
10: Yes,
0: we'll see if they can keep it going on the road trip. And I'll see you next Thursday for Lightning Kraken.
10: Yep.
0: Back here in Tampa.
10: Have fun on the trip, man.
0: All right, that'll do it for us. Greg Linnelli and company have The Last Call, presented by Jack Daniels, coming up from the Cigar City Tap Room. That'll do it from the press box, though. Thanks to Peter DeFee Jr. at the Lightning Radio Network Studios. Thanks to our engineer in the home radio booth, Jared Johnston. Thanks to Steve Versnick as well. For our broadcast assistant, Rachel West, Greg Linnelli, the Chief Bobby Taylor, Ben Pierce, Eric Erlinson, and Phil Esposito. I'm Dave Mishkin saying so long from Benchmark International Arena. The final score tonight, it was the Lightning 3 and the Wild 2. Good night, everybody. A circle shot score! Red and Eagle! Wow. Short and a goal! 2-0 Lightning!
5: What a shot!
0: Takes it by the net. Wrap around! Score! Red point!
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13: Across to the right point, Gensel. Down low, Kucherov, right corner. Kucherov holds. High slide, Carlson! Score!
14: John Carlson!
13: Power
14: his second
13: play.
14: Goal tonight, the Lightning's first power play goal this year. It's 3-1 Lightning
13: with 15:05 left in the second.
15: How about that? A power play goal tonight. Lightning win 3-2 over the Wild. We're going to talk about it over the next 30 minutes here on The Last Call. Presented by Jack Daniels. Greg Linelli with you, along with J.P. Peterson, Bobby the Chief Taylor, and Brian Engblom. Boys, a good win. We're getting to the goaltending, which was big tonight, J.P. Yeah. I thought what was interesting, and I'll start with you, I thought Minnesota had a good start to the game, a really good finish to the game, but Hildeby was the difference in many ways in this game tonight.
16: Made a great save with got two or three really good saves in the last minute that were absolutely fantastic. One with about 15 seconds to go. Never flinched tonight. They saw something special in this kid, and I think we saw it tonight. Very, very poised. And the long national nightmare of our power play is over. After 15 tries, we finally buried it. And I think Kucherov to Carlson is going to work this year.
15: It's pretty good.
16: I'm going to go on a limb and say that combination and the power play, that's going to work.
17: And
16: this has a Radish feel to it.
15: You're right about that. And, you know, Brian, I think we felt like it was just a matter of time. The Lightning talked about doing some things differently on the power play, but Carlson, one of the things the Chief has brought up, he gets the puck on the net, and I think we saw a little bit of that tonight.
18: Carlson is cool and calm all the time. Doesn't matter what time of year it is, what time of day it is. On and off the ice, he's the same. That's one of his best attributes. So on the power play, when you're walking the blue line or you're under pressure and you have to make that good, quick pass to keep it alive because you can't take the shot, that's one thing that he does. The other is be able to score goals and find a way to get it through. That's always been one of his best assets. He doesn't have to hammer the puck all the time. He just understands that he gets by the first guy that's coming out at him. That's number one job,
17: yeah.
18: Right? You can't get that block because it could be a breakaway the other way. He's really good at that. He can thread things through and just find a way. And that other goal that he scored was, I had to look at it a couple of times ago. How did that even fit through there? I mean, the puck had eyes going in, but it's a kind of a typical John Carlson goal. So good on him. He had another terrific game.
19: I think that puck went in on the side. Just as it got to the goalie, it turned up on its side to go in there. That's
18: yeah, almost.
15: Chief, talk about Hildeby a little bit, because we were talking about him during the intermission. Big guy, obviously covers up a lot of space, but those shots down low, his ability to get those pads out and extend pretty quickly was impressive.
19: One of the things that I've just watching him, you know, in the little bit that I've seen him so far, is that he has really good patience in the net. You know, he finds the puck before he moves, which is really a strong attribute. And with those long legs, you know, even if he overmoves, he can get back there and get at the pad. But he's very, very good at that. He's got a good glove. I thought he did a pretty good job of controlling his rebounds tonight. You know, the first period wasn't as good, but the last two he was. But finding that quick puck and making those quick moves. For a guy that's 6'7", he's really got some quickness to him.
18: You know what? I think he's only had like 36 games of experience in the NHL. So it's not a lot. So you know the fact that it's a new team. It's his first game.
17: Yeah.
18: And he doesn't have a lot of background experience. So you know he was nervous. I thought he was really smart at the beginning of the game, because the first three, maybe four times the puck came to him, he covered it up. He took a whistle. Like, okay, I got it. Took a whistle. Just to get himself in control. I think that's the way I saw it anyway. Chief, you know, you would know more about this than me, but I thought that was a sort of a starting point with him. Like, I want control of the situation.
19: That's the most perfect thing to have yet. When that goalie goes in there who hasn't played for a while, the first couple of shots are very, very important, obviously, for them to get it. I mean, we scored on our first shot in the gun, so I thought Wallstedt was going to have a tough night, but he was pretty good.
18: Plus, Hildeby got run over. What was that, the first or second shift of the game?
19: Oh.
18: I forget who it was that cut in from a nearly impossible angle. He got bowled over.
19: Yeah.
18: So not only is it first game with the Tampa Bay Lightning, he's nervous as heck, hasn't played that much, and then all of a sudden, boom, he gets blown right off his feet.
20: Is that intentional?
18: To start the game.
20: Was that intentional, you think? A little measure.
18: Usually they give the goaltenders the benefit of the doubt in the blue paint, and he ends up with a penalty, but there wasn't one there.
19: No, but he, you know what, when you, the first thing they tell you, at least, you know, when we were coming up, is the fact that you haven't played for a while, you want to catch the puck, you want to hold it and freeze it. You don't want to be smart and start moving it around. You know, you want to become a Jackman or a Hextall right off the bat. So one of the things you have to do is to make sure that you get the feel of the puck, you know, calm things down, and that calms your nerves down.
20: Yeah, you mentioned Minnesota came out pretty hot. I thought the Lightning came out for the third straight game here at home. They had a great first period. They outshot them 14-9. They get to two goals in 36 seconds that I think kind of stunned them a little bit, but just the general pressure. And I thought in the third period, even though they outshot the Lightning 15-11, I thought the first 10 to 12 minutes, the Lightning did a great job of keeping it in the offensive zone. And you know, that's another lead that they've been able to hold in the third period, which is something that especially last year early on got away from them.
17: Yeah.
20: But this year, I thought they've been really, really good in locking it down.
15: Yeah, for sure. It took them a couple minutes, I thought, to get to their game, those goals back-to-back.
20: Yeah.
15: I thought maybe shocked Minnesota a little bit because Minnesota came out because they were angry from their previous loss. They had talked about that. They weren't pleased with it. So the Lightning had to be ready. Minnesota comes out, applies some pressure. Hildeby had to be tough. And then the Lightning get those two goals back-to-back.
18: You knew Minnesota was going to be fired up. I mean, they felt pretty fortunate to get 1 point out of that overtime loss with Buffalo, because they got outchanced 16-4 in the third period against Buffalo. So that's why, I mean, the coach was probably going, this can't happen again. So, you know, they came out with a good push for sure. And then all of a sudden, bang, bang. There's nothing like two quick goals to set a team back a little bit. So you got to give them some credit there. That's a good team.
15: Yeah.
18: And they had a good year last year. They win in the first round against Dallas, and then they lose to Colorado in the second round. So they made steps forward for sure, made a couple of changes like every team does, bring in a few new players. Minnesota's a good team.
20: That Quinn Hughes is pretty good too.
17: That goal.
20: Yeah.
17: That kid is unbelievable.
20: Well,
17: he can shoot from when he lets that thing go, he just dances a little. You never know when it's coming. But he snaps that thing off, and it's one of the best shots I've ever seen. He is just a phenomenal player.
19: You have to get on him like lint to a woolen blanket.
17: Yeah.
19: You can't give players like that much time and space with the puck because, you know, I mean, and he's hard to get on to quick because he's very quick.
17: Oh, so
19: you know, he's got such good lateral movement, but boy, you just can't give him the room that the Lightning gave him, especially in that third period.
17: No,
18: I didn't see his final minutes, but he must have been 31 minutes.
15: I think he was.
18: So.
19: Yeah, he was right around the 30-minute mark.
18: I knew he was going to be based on the score. But he can skate sideways, forwards, backwards. He is the smoothest thing. He reminds me a lot of Bobby Orr. There's a lot of Orr in him for me. The way he moves around the ice, his gait, like his skating style with the puck, and the fact that he's just passing guys or making moves on guys, and he looks like he's not even trying. Like, it's annoying almost. You know, as a former player, it's just damn well annoying for me to go, how can you be that good?
17: 32-36 tonight on ice. 32-36. Wow.
15: And he's not signed beyond this year, correct?
18: No, that's
15: right. That's going to be an interesting.
18: That's right. Oh, yeah.
15: So when he's playing in New Jersey next year with his brothers, you know, that'll be.
17: They got a spare $20 million hanging around?
15: You never know.
17: I don't know.
15: With that cap.
19: Yeah. There's only one puck, though, so I don't know if you can have three of them on at the ice at the same time. But, you know, I was curious when you made the Bobby Orr comparison. I wonder if he doesn't do the top four eyelets of his skates.
18: Oh, I know. You're the way Orr did.
19: Yeah. Bobby Orr never did that.
18: I know.
19: For his skates.
18: Yeah. But, I mean, his ability, his edge work, all the Hughes boys, they had skating lessons very early, and it's pretty well documented. But I think he's the best skater of all three of them. Mm. But it's not even just that. It's the way he looks at the ice, where he is on the ice all the time, the way Orr moved around. I mean, Bobby Orr changed the game.
19: Yeah.
18: You know, it was Paul Coffey and Larry Robinson and those, whoever you want after that. But Orr is the one that changed the game. But for me, Quinn Hughes, and I know people say, well, Makar, you know, does that too.
17: Sure. It's pretty close.
18: And yeah, I get that. It's just an opinion. But I'm not talking about the overall movement, the way he slides around and just goes by people and manipulates the game. It reminds me of Orr.
19: And he's from Orlando.
17: That's right. That's where they started. So those boys,
19: He was born and raised in Orlando. All the Hughes brothers, you know.
15: Not bad.
19: Yeah, that hockey hotbed.
15: Well, we were talking about Hildeby. He is speaking to the media right now. Let's go to him for a bit on Lightning Radio.
21: Dennis, first start in your tenure here with the Tampa Bay Lightning. How'd you feel out there?
22: A little up and down. Thought we had a great start there as a team, and had a great game all the way through as a team too. For myself, a little shaky there in the second period. A couple of ones I went back, but managed to get back to it with the help of some great box and great defensive zone out there.
23: Dennis, a short camp, a short preseason, you get the two starts to acclimate yourself, to get used to a new team, especially a defenseman. Where are you at in that process?
22: I mean, it's been going well in that department. I'd say it's a very good group of guys here who's great at getting new guys into the team, so that's helped a lot. And obviously, system-wise, getting used to. But at the end of the day, my job is pretty similar, no matter where I am. It's about stopping the puck. So, but it's been a great start so far. I had a lot of fun.
23: Did the first couple of shots get you into the game pretty quickly? Like, you know, they had a couple of good looks the first minute, 2 minutes of the game.
22: Yeah, I mean, it's always nice to feel the puck early. Maybe not get run over, that's not the best feeling, but definitely keeps you or gets you woken up there.
0: All right, that was Hildeby speaking after the game, and certainly one of the stars for sure, especially late in the game. We'll take a break. We'll come back. We've got more player sound. Some questions coming on Twitter. We'll get to those as well as the Bolts are home again next Thursday night versus the Kraken at 7 p.m. Come celebrate Latin culture on Noche Latina night. 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We'll take a break. 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
13: 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Rebound Hartman, right circle shot. He missed wide left. Puck held in Hughes, left point. Good sequence here for Minnesota. Hughes 20 in the power play. Angles to the right point. High slot, Brink open. 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Shoot, save made by Hildeby. And Mikheyev will stick handle out of trouble.
0: Yeah, Mitch on the call on him in that first segment. he was fantastic tonight. It is The Last Call presented by Jack Daniels, Craig Linnelli, along with JP Peterson, Bobby the Chief Taylor, and Brian Engblom. Hopefully John Cooper in this segment coming up. Boys, we got this text from Al. Says guys playing 11-7 is going to pay dividends as the season goes on. Takes a lot of pressure off the older D. Keeps the minutes manageable. Do you think they go to this lineup more often than not?
33: Yeah,
3: playing 7D is not easy. It's not easy for the coaching staff. Rob Zettler is going to make most of the changes running the D, but of course Coop has the ability to override at any time and control it any way he wants. But keeping everybody in the game, but there's always going to be one guy as a rule who is going to end up sitting more than the rest. And part of this is to keep the guys in the game, you know, so that you don't want somebody sitting out 3, 4, 5 games in a row. And it's just better to have that ability to do it. So up front with the 11 forwards, you have that fourth line with only two players on it. Well, what it can do is, and what you see, is Kucherov gets double shifted in some of those situations. Gensel was up on that line there a few times as well, too. So some of your top guys, you can double shift them in with some of the fourth line guys. So it serves a couple of purposes, but it's management of all your players over the course of a long season. Coop did it a lot a few years ago, with 7D. Yeah.
4: Crozier had the most minutes tonight for our DS, 21 plus.
3: Yeah.
4: Which I thought was a little
3: aggressive.
4: Bit surprising.
3: I liked his game too, yeah. JP.
4: Yeah, and Hedman had 12-04 was the least. But yeah, they spread him out for sure. No doubt.
0: He made a play in the first period. Brian, I'm sure you saw it, ice level. It's like midway through, he separated Shabanov from the puck. He was hustling back, came back, played the body, separated it.
3: Yeah.
0: He always seems to make the right play.
3: He could have had a goal or two,
0: yeah,
3: too, because he was up on the play. He walked right in, right down the slot a couple of times. One of them was a bouncing puck, so I felt bad for him, but he was right in there. He was aggressive. He's always played, you know, both he and Dastu play a brave game, and I really appreciate that. Back in the day, I remember being that guy, and you can go the long stretches where you're not getting much ice time, and then you go out there and you think, I just don't want to make a mistake. And the more you think that,
0: yeah,
3: you know, the smaller your game gets. Well, those guys have not done that. They've stayed brave and in the game.
0: And Chief, when you have that many defensemen who can play, it just gives you a lot of options, doesn't it, as a coaching staff?
5: Oh, it really does. You know, what I like about Crozier, he probably has the most heavy game of the D-men back,
0: yeah,
5: there. You know, he'll take that body but you know, it's last year with all the injuries and everything, it was really a tough thing to go through. But it gave the coaching staff and Julian a great idea on who can play in this league, and it all came. You could see the depth on the D. Right now,
0: yeah,
5: you know, like we have 8 guys now that we're running. We could, a couple more we could play that got sent down to Syracuse that could still play up here. So that's pretty a good sign to see the kind of depth that you have, because that's the one position, along with goaltending, that it's really hard to get a lot of depth at that position.
4: And 2 of them are getting time on the power play now. The first power play, you have Dastu and Carlson out there, which I like something that Carlson does that I don't think Radish did, or even Hedman. He moves down to the top of the circle. And when he has that room, it makes it obviously a shorter shot for him. And we saw that pay off tonight, because Kucherov put it right on his stick. And he was right there at the top of the circle, really close, and just blasted it.
3: Radish plays a power game.
4: Yeah.
3: Everything about his game is power. He's a strong, heavy guy, pounded the puck 100 miles an hour constantly, yeah, and scored, you know, over 20 goals, and a ton of them on the power play. Great. You play to your strengths.
0: Sure.
3: Carlson can really shoot the puck, for sure. But his is more, I would say, the first word I would think of is smooth.
4: Yeah.
3: He manages the game really well. So it's just a little different look. Both work, but it just shows their personalities on the ice are different.
4: Yeah. This I'll go one. With surgical for 1,000.
0: No, yeah, that's true. This one comes from Dale. He says, guys, when DJ comes back, is Vail the odd man out?
4: Mm.
0: I think a lot of people thought.

0: Yeah, yeah.
1: You know, I mean, here's a guy that's in the top six that, you know, never shoots the puck.
0: Not producing.
1: You know, and I just don't understand that. You know, he's, and that's his best asset, is his ability to shoot the puck, because he can really shoot, but doesn't use it.
2: Yeah. I want to get to Geeky, because I thought he ended a strong game, at least in tight with some chances. But we do have John Cooper speaking to the media right now. We want to get to Coop on Lightning Radio.
3: Really good starts. One goal leads that you've protected going into the third period. Like, how good is that formula? I know you can't replicate it every night, but you know, if you can create that identity.
4: How good?
3: What kind of an identity can that help create for your team?
4: Really good. Exceptionally good, sort of good. No, it's been... you have to do that to win games. You're going to be in a ton of one-goal games, and when you're in them, you have to find a way to close them out. And we've been fortunate in this, you know, the three games when we've been able to do that. And it, because in some of the games, you think, you know, you're sitting there after two periods, and you're like, God, it's only a one-goal game. And you're kind of feeling like you could be up maybe a little bit more than that. But that's kind of, you know, the guys aren't sitting here saying, oh, man, we should be up more than this. They're digging in regardless of the score or the time or whatever. And it was good to see.
5: Obviously, goaltending goes into a big part into holding those leads. Just your thoughts on Hildeby's first start here?
4: It was outstanding, especially the one that he did. Save off the camera hole when it was going, you know, when they rimmed it and it went on net. That was it's a big one. No, that's a really good team. They have a really good team, and they know how to create things. And he made some big saves when we needed them. And it was you know, if you heard me say it 1,000 times, give up two or less, you give yourself a pretty darn good chance to win or at least get points out of the game. And that's what he did tonight.
3: Stop on that 2-on-1, 5 minutes to go. I mean, you're learning a lot about him, right, because he's new. Like, what does that moment kind of indicate to you where his mental focus is?
4: Well, the moment was like I was infuriated that we gave it up. But he has to, you know, those are the ones, you know, that's the timeliness of the save. And, you know, at a time when time was ticking down, it was a tough one to give up, but he was there for us, and it was and good for him. This is, you know, I wanted to sneak him in here at home for his first start, and he delivered, and it's it just, I don't know. I thought he was calm out there, and he's poised, and he was seeing through traffic, and he did a heck of a job.
6: 9 shots on net from John Carlson tonight. He seems to be getting very comfortable.
4: Wow, that's a big number. Yeah, that was a big number. Good for him. It was, I was thinking too, I'm like, Kenny, you know, he had one, I mean, he went right down Broadway in the third period too. And whilst I'd made a good save on him, I was like, wow, is he going to get his, you know, a hat trick? But it was good for him, because we need him to do that. We need him to shoot. You know, like that power play goal is reminiscent of what we've seen in the past. That big bomb at that point, and you know, hopefully that's going to be a good trigger for us to get that going.
7: I wanted to ask you, actually, going back to Hildeby, just because it was earlier than what I kind of expected to see him out there. Was that stemmed from just wanting him to get a start at home and kind of see what he can do here?
4: Yeah, like the way things have spaced out, could we keep running Vasi back? We can, but I don't really want to do it. So if I could give Vasi a little bit more time off during the year, I'm going to try. But it's also, I don't want to, you know, bury Hildy here and not have him play for however many games. And then his opening start's going to be on the road somewhere. And I want him to get him comfortable. I want our team to get comfortable with him. And I thought, you know, fortunately tonight checked a lot of boxes in the good.
3: What is getting that power play, that first power play goal do? I know that.
4: I don't know. We'll see. But I just liked just the way the whole thing went down. They executed, and it was an authoritative power play goal, and that's what you wanted to see. And it turns out being the game winner. So, you know, you're going to need it. You can't go the whole year without them. And

0: they'll get rewarded. I know they will.
1: All right, John Cooper speaking to the media. He feels pretty confident that JP, the power play, will keep coming after that goal.
2: Authoritative, yeah. It was indeed the way they put that in. I just see it right there with already Kucherov and Carlson kicking it. Yeah, 9 shots on goal for Carlson tonight. Also had 3 hits on the night. He filled up the stat sheet, no doubt. Or 3 blocks, 2 hits, a power play goal, and 9 shots. Not too shabby.
1: Not too shabby.
2: 16 minutes.
3: You know, what's interesting, too, is in practice yesterday, they experimented a little bit with him on the left flank on the power play. So, because he's a right-handed shot, and we haven't had a right-handed guy over there. Hagel's been the guy who's been there most of the time, was a lefty. So, but Coop said, don't read too much into it. But I'm reading too much into it. I think, you know, are we going to see that sooner than later? Now, the fact that he got a goal, but look, the one goal that he scored, we walked down the middle that Coop was talking about, that's not supposed to happen.
1: No.
3: That's not going to happen a whole lot. He walked down to the ladies' tees before he, you know, took a shot on that one. But getting on that left flank, on the right side, if nothing else, and power plays come and go, right? They get stale, whatever. That's a possibility that, you know, because I've been thinking, who is that guy? Who can they put over there with a right-handed shot? Braden Point, they've toyed with that in practice, too, and in the preseason. But I think Cooch likes him in the middle, right? I'm not sure he wants to see him that far over on the other side. But we'll see how it develops over the year.
1: Got to give some options, Chief, right?
4: Well, when you have that, if you're on your off wing, in other words, if you're on the right-handed shot on the left side, your shot, your puck and everything is in the middle of the net. So you got both corners and both sides to go with. If you're on the left side, what happens is you got to come across your body to go to the far side, and it makes it more sense to have those guys on their off wing, because now they've got all both sides of the net to really go to, and they want to take that shot. And that's what was really good about Stamkos. I mean, of course, he could shoot the puck through the eye of a needle. I mean, he was so good at it. But he had both sides that he could use because of being that right shot, and your stick is automatically 3 feet more to the middle of the net.
1: Yeah, he had that one timer, no doubt about it. We'll take a break. We'll come back. John Carlson up next as well. Don't forget to celebrate the Bolts W with 50% off your favorite pizzas from Papa John's. 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
13: Right in point across to John Carlson. Right point, right circle, Kucherov. Center point, Carlson. Shoot, score! Yeah. That might have been tipped in front as well by Gonsalves. Either that or straight in for Carlson. We'll see who gets credit for it. It's 2-0 Lightning. Goals on back-to-back shifts. It's going to be John Carlson's first goal with the Lightning.
1: Yeah, that was Mish on the call. Lightning wins tonight 3-2 over the Wild. It is the last call presented by Jack Daniels. You know what, guys? On that play, credit where credit's due. There was a screen in front, and sometimes that's the best play. Just get it on net, Chief. We've talked a lot about it. Doesn't have to be hard, but the Lightning had some bodies in front, and that paid a difference there.
4: So many times when you try to put the thing through the end wall, you know, by the time you wind up to shoot it hard, you know, guys have gotten in the way. And if you could just get that quick release and, you know, and when we say not hard, it's not going 90 miles an hour. It's only going like maybe 80.
1: Right.
4: You know, so
1: it's got some pace still.
4: Yeah, still got some pace, but it's getting through. And the quick release is what really helps.
1: You know, this question comes in from Ben, and he says, on the Cirelli goal, guys, I thought great work by Gensel and Hagel winning puck battles down low. That was a really strong shift by that line. It's more hard work getting that goal.
2: By the way, if you guys have any questions, feel free to come on up. I'll hand you the mic. Alex had a comment. He said he's really enjoying watching this team play defense this year, especially early on in the season. Yeah, they've been very good at limiting shots. The last two games, 20 and 14. Tonight, not as good, but the Wild are such a good team. And they were pushing. They got to 36, had 15 in the third period. But I think in general, I think this team is playing much better defense early in the season, certainly than they did last year early in the season.
4: Yeah, I think they really wanted to see what Hildeby could do. So they let him let more shots come at him.
1: They wanted to test them.
2: Yeah. And, let's let the kid get a look at a few tonight.
4: Yeah,
2: let's
4: see what this kid can do.
3: Yeah, the first thing that they're trying to accomplish is puck possession and get the pucks in their own zone as quickly as possible. And when you make the good first pass to a teammate, you're on the way out, and it really takes care of, you know, a forecheck. But you got to get to those pucks. And if the opposition has the puck on the entry, I mean, you got to go. You got to put a stop to it. You got to play physical at the right time. But then I think Minnesota just realized that they had to get pucks to the net, and they had to jam it up.
4: Yeah.
3: And nothing fancy about it, because it was towards the end of the first period, I remember saying on the air, look, this is a game that's fast, but it's also, like, intense. There's an intense checking to it. It wasn't one of those fast, smooth games where both teams are looking to make plays. There's a lot of flow. This was, you know, combative and fast at the same time. And so because of that, you have to be able to adapt to different types of game. You can't always control everything that you want to control in your own end or in the opposition end, for that matter.
1: Yeah, that's a good point. John Carlson had a big game tonight. He is speaking to the media. Let's go to him for a bit on Lightning Radio.
14: First goal in the Tampa Bay Lightning sweater. Can you take us through that one?
15: I mean, it wasn't much. I think it was just I think we talked about in the Ozone how their wingers play it, and most teams play it like that, kind of hugging the dot, and you know, there was plays around it to be had, and I kind of got lucky. It was a good screen. Goalie didn't see it. Kind of goal.
16: You made an art form on hitting shots like that through. What's the key to finding seams?
15: I just think, trying to read the play, trying to read the movement, where guys are coming from, where they're going. Sometimes it's not easy. Sometimes it's kind of every team kind of plays differently. Some teams front heavily. Some teams try to box out more. So it's just about, you know, we've got to get in by the first or second layer. If it gets blocked by a forward, that's when you kind of get into trouble. So if you can get it down past that first or second layer, you know, at least at a minimum, it's down there. Something can happen. Yeah, I think so. I think, you know, I think there were, we played really well in this homestand, and certainly I think we played well in the first period of New York too. And, you know, we had so many opportunities to kind of change that momentum of that game. And then certainly, you know, we played better at home, and, you know, but we could have made those games a lot better with a power play goal with the opportunities we've had. And that'll be a big, big thing going forward. But yeah, it was nice to get that to flip, and hopefully that opens the floodgates.
1: All right, John Carlin speaking to the media right there. Lightning now will go on the road for a couple of games, guys, and don't look now. I mean, the team is 3-1 after a rough opener, but beating some really good teams. I think we all talked about the Wild are a really good team. Lightning are 3-1.
2: 3-0 on a homestand.
1: Yeah.
2: And came out, I thought, with great first periods in every game. Took control of the game and then locked it down in the third. And that's a great formula. As Coop talked about, it's a great formula to win a lot of hockey games.
1: You know, the last thing before we sign off, guys, I don't know how you feel about it, but I think we talked about how good they've been defensively, the goaltending. And really, you look at the offensive numbers, I mean, it feels like Hagel, Point, Gensel haven't really exploded yet, and they're still winning some games. They're getting some good goaltending. They're defending really well. I mean, that's got to be a good sign, you know, heading on this road trip.
4: That, for me, obviously, and I'm sure Inge, he's not quite as much. You know, goalies always look to see that they want to have good defense in front of them so we don't have to be held out to dry so many times. But what, for me, the best way you can get going, because we've talked about this before, you know, when you get to the playoffs, the defensive end of the game is a much more intense one, and one that you have to really be really sharp on to keep going and move on down out through the playoffs. But if you can master it, or at least get it to where it's just second nature to you, then that's even the best thing for it. And you got new guys, you always, because of the cap and all that, you got new players coming in, so you have to allow them to get acclimated to the new system and to the other players and all. And to see them doing it and playing so well early is really, really a good sign for that.
3: Winning a one-goal game like that, where the other team's going to come with a push, they are a good team, and surviving it. Your goaltender has to make some saves for it. But I didn't feel like they were hanging on, you know, with their fingernails going down the wall. I didn't get that feeling. They were just grinding away and executing, and that goes a long way to the growth of your team.
1: Yeah, good points. All right. Boys, we'll be back at it next week in this setting. I think the Lightning will be taking on the Kraken when they come home from that two-game road trip, so we'll be able to have the last call here, but we'll have a good one then. Good job.
2: Quick note.
1: Yeah.
2: Buccaneers up 24-10.
1: Whoa.
2: On the Cowboys in the third quarter. Who saw that coming?
1: How about them Cowboys?
2: How about them Cowboys? Right. How about them Rays?
1: Yeah,
2: how about the Rays? Nice job sweeping New York.
1: Keep
2: now,
1: going.
2: Now the Lightning got to go up to New York and got to get a little sweep going.
1: Take care of Bears some business.
2: Yeah.
1: Right? All right, boys. Appreciate it. Don't forget, weekdays at noon, Dave Michigan, I host Lightning Power Lunch. It's an hour of Lightning Talk for your lunch hour. 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For J.P. Peterson, Bobby the Chief Taylor, and Brian Engblom, Peter DeFee Jr. back in our studio along with Steve Erznick and Rachel West. We appreciate all those guys. Of course, Mission Espo getting it done as well. And all of you for listening. We'll be with you again. It is The Last Call, presented by Jack Daniels, right here on Lightning Radio.
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27: 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Everything is getting pumpkin spiced. Soon it'll be only 89 degrees in Florida. 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

0: Matt, borrow your towel. My car just hit a water buffalo. One of the many great quotes from the movie Fletch, starring Cornelius Crane Chase, turning 83 years old today. He was conceived in the back of a Chevrolet, which is how he got the nickname Chevy. I made that up.
1: I was like, I don't remember hearing that.
0: Chevy Chase is a perfect example of, I wish we never had to learn anything about what movie stars are really like. Because every single person pretty much who's worked with him, except Beverly D'Angelo, has described him as a raging asshole. Just the biggest jerk. Famously called Donald Glover, a.k.a. Childish Gambino, the N-word on the set of Community. The guy is human garbage. But that doesn't take away from the fact that he made some phenomenal movies during the 1980s.
1: And in his defense, Donald Glover does seem uppity. Put that out there.
0: So I have here some quotes. They're all from Chevy Chase movies. It's just that some of them are from the Vacation franchise and some of them are not. So you'll be telling me if this quote or clip is Vacation or Chevy. 800-771-1025.
2: Now, are you pulling from the classic original or all four films?
0: Phenomenal question. 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Mm-hmm. I don't think there's anything from, they do a reboot with Ed Helms, right?
1: Yeah, I don't know if it was Ed Helms, but it might have been. I thought it was somebody else.
0: Might have been. I don't know. I never saw it.
2: It was actually okay. The only thing was you watch it and you go, okay, that was funny, but why?
0: Vacation reboot cast. Ed Helms as Rusty Griswold. Ed Helms. I guess Rusty had grown up and Christina Applegate played his wife. Hello there, Drew Grubb Alive. How can I help you today?
3: Was that me?
0: Hi.
3: Hey, I'm sorry. I literally just switched from Bluetooth to iPhone.
0: Don't you dare apologize. Your connection is great. What's up?
3: Phenomenal. Trying to play the Chevy Chase game.
0: Yep, absolutely. Well, before we get started on the game, what do you consider the most quotable Chevy Chase movie out of Caddyshack, Vacation, Fletch, or Fletch Lives?
3: Having never seen Fletch, I'm going to go Vacation. I mean,
0: how old of a guy
3: demographic,
0: are you?
3: 11, 87, 38.
0: Okay. So I guess you just came along a little bit too late for Fletch.
1: Don't forget, Three Amigos is very quotable. Very quotable.
0: Oh, that was a great one too. Sir, I would strongly recommend you find Fletch on some sort of streaming platform or DVD.
3: After the G-Eazy concert tonight.
0: Okay, fair enough. Wait, G-Eazy's playing tonight?
3: Yeah, I am a ticket at the amphitheater. Are you giving away tickets?
0: No, we're not. Are you sure it's going on in this weather, sir? Are you G-Eazy sure?
3: I don't know. I didn't pay for the tickets. It doesn't matter.
0: Oh, there you go. G-Eazy is performing tonight as part of the Endless Summer Tour. Oh my God, Logic is playing too. I like that dude.
3: There you go.
0: Logic, sure. G-Eazy, and Juicy J. Oh, what a show.
3: Uh-huh.
0: All right, sir. You tell me if this comes from a Vacation movie or another Chevy Chase film. Here we go in 3, 2, 1.
4: I'm afraid I can't do that, Derek. I'm just not sure you'll spend it on milk. I'm afraid I can't do that, Derek. I'm just not sure you'll spend it on milk.
0: Vacation or another Chevy Chase movie?
3: I'm going to say another Chevy Chase movie.
0: Absolutely correct. 1998's Dirty Work. Chevy played a memorable, uncredited cameo role as the heavily indebted, gambling-addicted physician, Dr. Farthing.
3: Dr. Farthing.
1: Huh. By the way, I'm going to give you this, Drew,
0: because
1: you're my boy.
0: What?
1: Be careful with that G-Eazy. That's a good D's nuts setup.
0: G-Eazy
1: on these nuts on your chin.
0: Thank you. Thank you very much. I'll think about that when I'm going for dim sum this weekend. I still haven't been to dim sum ever since. I think you might have ruined my favorite food on the planet. I haven't been to dim sum once since you perpetrated that on
1: me. Every bite you take.
0: Here's your next one, sir. Is this Chevy Chase or a vacation movie?
4: I'll sell you my time slot, 9:30 to 9:45.
5: How much?
4: I'll sell you my time slot, 9:30 to 9:45.
5: How much?
3: Ooh, that sounds familiar. Name the movies that it was Caddyshack. It was I'm going to say not Vacation.
0: Correct. Cops and Robbersons.
3: Ooh. Okay.
0: A very forgettable Chevy Chase movie.
3: Very.
0: Cops and Robbersons. I never saw that one. There are a lot of forgotten Chevy Chase movies. Yeah. Oh, Heavenly Dog that he starred with Benji.
1: Right.
0: There was Modern Problems where he was an air traffic controller.
1: Right. What was the one with Goldie Hawn?
0: Oh, Foul Play. Foul and Play, Seems Like Old Times.
1: Oh, yeah, that's right.
0: They did two of them. Yeah. Yeah, Seems Like Old Times wasn't really a sequel, but it was kind of like he and Goldie Hawn were magic together. Yeah,
1: they were good.
0: Dude,
1: good
0: Foul Play. Play with those two, Dudley Moore, Burgess Meredith.
1: Yeah.
0: Oh, my God. And then Seems Like Old Times with Robert Guillaume and Charles Grodin. What a film. All right, sir. You've gotten two. Let's see if you can get a third. Vacation or just another Chevy Chase joint.
6: I have put many beautiful piñatas in the storeroom. Each of them filled with little surprises.
3: I'm going on Vacation.
0: That is Three Amigos. Hold on 1 second, sir. I'll be right with you to get your prize.
1: Didn't even have to phone a Mo.
0: He did not have to phone a Mo, which you may do if you get stumped. Hello, who are you?
7: My name's Charles.
0: Hi, Charles. How are we doing today, bud?
7: Doing fantastic. How are you guys?
0: Good, good. Are you a big Chevy Chase guy?
7: Yes, especially the Lampoon's franchise.
0: Yeah, dude. That I think when it comes to relatable comedies of the 80s, I don't know that there is a more relatable movie, at least to my life and most people who grew up in the 80s, than that first Vacation, dude. The metallic P family truckster getting lost, you know, pulling over in the hood to ask for direct. Yes, excuse me, Holmes. What it is, bro? What a film. All right. Here is your first clip, sir. Vacation or nah?
8: That's two.
9: Yeah, but not right next to each other. I thought that's what you meant.
0: What do you think?
7: Can you play it again? I'm sorry.
0: Sure, no problem.
8: That's two.
9: Yeah, but not right next to each other. I thought that's what you meant.
7: I'm going to say another one. Another movie.
0: Correct. That is Fletch. Scene where he's in with the doctor and he says his name is Mr. Babar, B-A, and he says, says is that two or three B's? He goes, two, B-A-B-A-R, or if, yeah. Forget it. You're right. Okay. Screw up the quote. And then he says, isn't there a series of children's book about an elephant named Babar? I don't know. I don't have any. Children? No. Elephant books. All right. Here is your next clip, sir.
10: Fathers and sons picking Indian names for each other is one of the most important Indian guide rituals. Fathers and sons picking Indian names for each other is one of the most important Indian guide rituals.
7: Another movie?
0: That is correct. Man of the House.
1: Oh, I forgot that one.
0: I do not know that one. I really, really do not know that one. And finally, sir, you've gotten two in a row. Let's see if we can get you three so you can get Mike Calta tailgate tickets for November 1st, the Mike Calta Bud Light tailgate.
11: I was just going to say, we're so impressed with your play that we'd like to invite you to stay in one of our suites. Would you follow me?
7: Oh, can I follow him, Mo?
0: You may.
1: Ooh, wise choice, man. That is the fourth and final entry. That is Vegas Vacation.
11: I was just going to say, we're so impressed with your play that we'd like to invite you to stay in one of our suites. Would you follow me?
0: Hold on 1 second, sir. You are also a winner. Two winners today. I've still have not seen Vegas Vacation all the way through.
1: It's good. It's better than it should be for the fourth entry in a franchise.
0: I can respect that.
1: I'd put that.
0: Better than it should be.
1: Yeah, one of the most underrated, I think, films that just gets crucified that he starred in was the Memoirs of an Invisible Man.
0: I never saw it.
1: Not technically a comedy, some funny parts, but it's just a really, John Carpenter directed. I thought it was a cool movie.
0: I didn't know John Carpenter directed it.
1: Yeah.
0: He's a hell of a director.
1: He hated Chevy.
0: Everyone who works with him did. Everyone. The scene with Bill Murray and Chevy in Caddyshack, those two hated each other. Yeah. And that's one of the best scenes in the movie.
1: Yeah.
0: Well, you got a pool or a pond? pond work for you. All right, Mo, what's coming up in the Mo Better News?
2: Oh, well. Some women are coming to Tampa. You got to love that. Nothing says midterms like giving money to black colleges. Oh. And go raise.
0: That is next on the Mo Better News.
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0: know what I'm saying? I think you do.
1: Check 1, 2. Let's go, let's go, let's go. All systems are go.
2: Make some noise.
1: 3, 2, 1.
3: It's the Mike Calta Show.

0: the show. It's 102.5 The Bone. Good morning, everybody. It is Thursday, October 8th, 2026, and we are coming to you live. Good morning. How's everybody doing?
1: Good.
0: I almost wore my jersey today, too.
2: Yeah?
0: Yeah, I was feeling it, and then at the last second, I was like,
2: oh. I'm feeling it.
0: Yeah. Buccaneers play tonight.
2: I only wear jerseys on game days.
0: Yeah, they do, but
1: Yeah.
0: I mean, I was my big plan for the day was to watch that
1: I
0: game.
1: Was putting my open letter stuff together, and I'm like, no, it's Wednesday. No, that's right, it's Thursday. Yeah, because I almost wore Lightning stuff today.
0: Yeah.
2: Only game days.
1: I was looking. I got a really nice black Lightning t-shirt, and it has like the logo up here in the corner or whatever, and it's Hagel on the back. I can't find it. No. I wore it once. I don't know where it is.
2: I hate when that happens.
0: Yeah. I lost a Tristan Wirfs jersey.
1: Yeah.
0: He gave me a jersey. I brought it home, put it in the mudroom, went to go grab it. It's gone.
1: Oh, yeah. A signed one?
0: No, just to wear. Yeah.
3: I remember you were looking for that once.
0: What's that?
3: I lost a plea for that once.
0: Any update?
3: No. Well, no. But things are tense at the house. Mm.
2: Dude, you got to lay your foot down.
3: I think I'm going to have to.
2: I mean, you got to draw a line in the sand.
3: I'm going to.
0: Joe?
3: I'm gonna draw that line. Yes, Michael.
0: Forget it.
3: Why? It's over?
0: We have a new update.
2: Oh.
0: We have good news.
3: Okay.
2: What happened?
0: This guy finally got strong last night. I sent a text to one Leanne Kreischer.
2: Oh, no.
1: Oh, yeah.
0: And I said, hey, when do we get the information about the Burt Cruz? Because I need to start planning on who's going and all that stuff. And she wrote me back, Joe.
3: What'd you
0: say? With an update.
2: Oh, blew it.
0: We have the same suite as last year.
1: Oprah, wow.
0: Oprah, we're in the Oprah suite.
2: Wow. Yes.
1: Wow.
2: Suck on that, Whitney Cummings.
0: which will be available, Whitney, if you need that.
2: Yeah.
0: How great is that?
2: Wow.
1: Well, I actually heard Sebastian Maniscalco is going to take it.
0: Hey, not so fast, buddy.
2: You guys do the cruise?
0: Mm-hmm. Yep. So,
3: well, I'm cleared for takeoff,
0: Michael. As am I.
3: Yeah. My runway is clean.
0: Yeah. So I don't remember, Joe. How many bedrooms were there? Where did you
3: sleep?
0: Three,
3: I think. Yeah.
0: Three, right?
3: Yeah. Joey had one.
0: I had one.
3: You had one. And Spanish and I had the other one. And Tom slept on the couch.
0: Right. So it'll probably be the same setup this time.
3: All right. That means you and me, Joe.
2: It's going to be weird. The Spanish is going.
3: Yeah, that would be weird.
0: Oh, man. How great is that?
2: That's right. Great.
3: Yeah.
0: That is great.
2: Better than our own, Chris.
0: I mean, I wouldn't say better, but it'd be a better room for sure.
3: Yeah.
1: You'll finally see a balcony.
2: Listen,
1: the
2: Burt Cruise treats me way better than the Mike Out the Show cruise.
1: Yeah.
0: Geo, I mean, you wait till you see the balcony. You're not even going to believe it.
3: There's balcony all the way around the entire
0: all
3: thing.
0: Around.
2: Yeah. I'm never going to be able to go back to Gen Pop.
0: Yeah. It's pretty fantastic.
2: This is great.
0: Yeah. It's pretty great.
3: It's nice to have a balcony.
2: Yeah.
3: I mean, really nice.
2: It's good to feel appreciated.
3: Yeah. Yeah. That's nice every now and then.
0: What else? Oh. Are there more updates?
1: Mm-hmm.
0: I think there are.
1: Oh, really? Did somebody get a text back for more money?
0: Somebody owes me an apology.
1: Nobody does.
0: Nobody does. What would make me think that I deserve an apology?
1: Because you're delusional.
0: Okay, well, tell me what would have to have happened for me to think that you owe me an apology.
1: Because she wrote you back and said thank you, and now you think that you're best friends, and she's really just trying to get more money.
2: Yeah.
0: Nope.
1: Go ahead. What's your thing?
0: Nope. Carmen, anything from you?
4: That's exactly what I think.
2: I'm guessing maybe Amber Rose stepped in and sent you a message and said, don't worry about it.
1: I know. You got a new trainer.
0: Nope.
1: No? Oh, okay. What is it?
0: So I wrote back to the girl yesterday during the show and said, hey, just making sure you got the money.
2: Yeah.
0: And she wrote me back.
2: Mm-hmm.
4: Yes.
0: Keep in mind, she's a young girl. And
2: not a girl.
1: Or she's a Nigerian with broken English. But go ahead.
2: Yeah.
0: I mean, when I read the response, Galvin, that may be right.
1: Yeah, I know.
2: Complete AI bot.
1: Yeah.
0: I said, sent on Venmo. And then I wrote back yesterday, did you get it? And she wrote back, yes, I did. Sorry, I don't be on here often.
2: Be on here?
0: Yeah. Mm-hmm. But thank you so much for your kindness with three hearts. And then she wrote back, I can send it back when I get paid next week. What kind of scammer offers to send the money back?
1: The one who needs your end of the Venmo thing.
4: Right, so they can hack into it and then get all your money.
2: Yeah.
0: Well, they are not getting that, I can tell you.
2: Not beyond here.
4: So who's apologizing for what? You're exactly. Apology for accepted. Almost getting scammed again?
2: They're already double dipping you.
4: Yeah.
0: What do you mean? Did you get it? She said yes, and she offered to pay it back.
2: Yeah, so she went, now the next move will be send me more information so I can send you the money back.
4: Right, and then once you accept it, it's a bug, and then they have access to your Venmo account.
2: Or it'll be Zelle, or it'll be some other form of getting the money to
1: you. Let me just read this real quick.
2: Where are you reading this from?
1: This is called Google.
2: Oh.
1: It's going to catch on if you have any money to invest. Maybe invest in Google. I put scammer offering to send money back Nextdoor app. Stop communicating immediately. This is a classic overpayment or fake payment scam. The person sends a fake screenshot, a bad check, blah, blah, blah. Send the money back trap. They ask you to wire Cash App or send back the extra money. This is not really applying.
0: Yeah. Apology accepted.
1: Never return funds. Questionable, unverified. Scammers often send fake phishing links, QR codes. Yeah, but you're still, you're out of your gourd.
2: Mm-hmm. Yeah. Mm-hmm. I guarantee the next move will be, well, I don't have this app very often, so I need this information instead.
4: I can't send on Venmo. Yeah. I have to send on this. Here's the link.
1: Let's play a fun game. What's your mother's maiden name?
2: Yeah. Because not here often.
0: I am not accepting any money back. I am not communicating with this person anymore. I'm just letting you know that that was the update, and I got a response.
4: Yeah. Block the number.
1: Yeah, they not be on there much.
2: Yeah. Yeah, this just further confirms.
1: I can meet you at my house.
0: I don't be on here often.
2: I don't be on here.
1: 123 Main Street, Anytown, USA.
0: Well, there you go. I feel like I did a good thing.
1: Well, you shouldn't.
2: Yeah. I don't be on here either.
0: Yeah, I don't be on there anymore either. The worst is, it's just filled with sad stories. Like, I can't read that story thing without being, and it's not even people asking for stuff. It's just them being on there being sad.
2: Yeah.
0: Hey, I'm just wondering what you guys are up to. I'm really lonely if anybody wants to talk. Oh, that's the bottom of the barrel. Like, yeah, like if you're so lonely that you're on Nextdoor app asking for friends to just leave your comments, that's like the saddest thing I've ever heard.
2: Yeah, I was on that for a minute, but I thought it was for, like, if people are breaking into houses, you kind of alert the neighborhood stuff.
0: Yeah, it's been pretty it's been pretty good as far as, like, the actual neighborhood and what's going on in the hood. And if you see something, you could always go there. And God forbid there be a helicopter in the area. Why is the helicopter over here?
2: You know? Yeah, that's the thing. Every 5 minutes, it's like, hey, did you hear that sound? What was that? Does anybody know why this is happening?
0: Right. There's a lot of that.
2: Who cares?
1: Who drives a white Nissan?
2: Yeah.
1: Slow down.
0: Who drives a purple BMW?
1: Yeah.
0: That's what I want to know. No. Okay. Well, you guys, we got one good thing. We got the suite. The Oprah suite is back.
2: Yeah. It's great.
0: And I should be drained of all my money by the time that cruise comes
1: around. Yeah, I was going to say, I would love for you guys to show up and she's already in the room.
2: Yeah.
1: Or he.
2: Are you sure you even talked to Leanne? This is not somebody else by accident?
0: Not 100%. Not really.
2: Is she not be on here too?
0: I don't know what's going on. Oh, man. You guys make my life difficult. Ray, now, I hope you're keeping score.
1: You
0: Ray.
1: Make your life difficult.
2: Mm.
1: Yeah.
2: Mm. You have been known to confuse things on text
1: Let me ask you.
4: Text is always an email.
1: Yeah. If you had a friend that everybody told them they were wrong, everybody you know told them they were wrong, and they were like, no, I don't think so. When you go, what an idiot.
2: Yeah.
1: He doesn't believe it, and he's arguing with everyone that has heard the story, and he still thinks he's right. Or would you go, oh, he's probably right?
0: I question who the other people are.
1: It's not just us. Yeah. It's everybody that listens. It's everybody that's been out
4: of life.
0: I've gotten several people email me and saying I'm just a nice hearted, good hearted guy.
2: Listen,
4: people trying to get money.
1: Yeah.
0: Can I borrow $20?
2: Yeah. Nobody questioned your intention. It was a good intention.
0: Thank you.
2: It's just that you got scammed. That's what it is.
0: Whatever. It's over. I lost $25.
1: No, it's not over. You're bringing it back up.
0: No.
1: It's still a real
0: deal. Just giving you the update. Anyway, on Bert's fully loaded cruise, fully loaded at sea, the Bert Kreischer cruise, where's it going?
2: I think Mexico.
0: It is going to Mexico.
2: Yeah.
0: Yeah. I think we could have fun in Mexico.
2: Yeah.
0: Here's who's going to be on the cruise. Whitney Cummings, who we don't really know.
2: No.
0: I was mad at her for like 5 years, and then we made up, but I don't think she really cares about it. No. Miss Pat, who we do know.
2: hilarious.
0: Big J Okerson, which we do know. Felipe Esparza, Joe, right. You really know.
3: I love
2: Felipe
3: guy.
2: Loves Joe.
0: Felipe loves Joe. Sam J, which we don't know. Steph Toler, which we know. Joe DeRosa, we know. Rosebud Baker, we know. Catherine Blanford, we know. Ian Finance, we know. Shane Torres, Dave Williamson, both guys that we know. Cypher Sounds, who I don't know, but all my friends love him. And then Ruby Setnick is on the cruise.
1: Oh, yeah.
0: That's that girl that we saw on Instagram that we really like. So I guess she's been out touring with Bert.
2: Sam J was on the, I think, Tom Brady roast. Did really good.
0: Yeah, she's good.
2: Very funny.
0: Yeah. And then there's the Docksiders, which is the Yacht Rock Experience. Oh. DJ Airwolf, I don't know. Oh. DJ E-Rock, which I don't know.
2: And but, Tom the Tree Man.
0: Question. Joe.
3: Yes.
0: Liberty Tattoos will be on board. Will we be getting cruise tattoos while we're there?
3: I mean, I think that's a great idea, but Gio's going to pussy out for sure.
0: I'm in.
2: I'm out.
0: You know Joey's in.
3: Yeah, I know.
0: Tom will be in.
2: Yeah, I don't want to be tied to Joe and Tom forever. No offense.
1: You don't want a super cool alien head?
2: No, I'm good. Yeah.
3: All right. You don't. That's fine. You don't have to be involved.
2: Listen,
3: in
2: you in Spanish with your matching tattoos for life.
1: Yeah.
2: Good job.
3: I never have to see that other matching tattoo.
2: We know it's out there, though.
3: Yeah, but the ones I do see, I approve. So how about that?
2: That was one of the best decisions I ever made, was not getting the alien tattoo that
0: night.
4: Oh, man. But you don't have any tattoos.
2: I don't have any tattoos, yeah.
3: Right. And neither did I.
2: Yeah.
0: That's right. Joe got his first.
2: Yeah.
0: At the age of 60-something.
1: And that's it.
2: Yeah.
3: Mm-hmm.
2: Because Josh was threatening him with a knife.
0: True. Josh was very aggressive.
2: Literally with a steak knife.
0: Yeah, he was very aggressive.
2: Yeah. He said, "You're getting the mother effing tattoo." Mm-hmm.
1: Didn't Oliver Rose say he was going to, and then back out?
2: Yeah. See, I said from the jump, I go, "No, I'm not getting a tattoo." Mike Oliver was like, "Yeah, I'll get it. Next time. We'll come back next week."
3: Yeah. He did not.
2: Yeah, he never did.
3: No.
0: That's all right. Not part of our group anymore.
2: That's fine. I'll be all right.
0: All right.
1: Well, when the group gets together, make sure you invite Spanish.
2: Yeah. When the reunion happens.
0: No, we had to make Spanish. Like when he leaves Sons of Anarchy, he had to burn it off.
2: Burn it off.
0: Yeah.
2: Sam Crow for life.
0: Cover it or burn it off. That's how it goes.
2: Yeah.
3: We had to depatch him.
0: Yep.
2: He's depatch him.
0: Oh, man. All right. Well, I thought this show was going to start off way different than it did.
2: This is great.
0: No, great. I'm not saying it's not great. I'm just saying, I thought we'd all be happy. We're going on a cruise. Found out I didn't get scammed, and now it's just.
2: I'm very happy. Yeah.
1: One of those things is true. Mm-hmm.
0: I was very happy when Leanne said we had the big room.
2: Oh, that's great.
0: She said, "You quote, you have the big suite again."
2: I just hope it's really Leanne you're talking to.
1: Yeah.
0: Yeah, I think we're good. I think we're good on that.
2: All right, good.
0: I can't. I only have room for one Nigerian prince in my life.
2: Oh. It was this email, text, Instagram. Do we know?
0: This was text.
2: Okay,
0: this was
2: good.
0: Text. Yeah,
2: good,
0: yeah.
1: He walked by a payphone and it was ringing.
0: Yeah.
2: I hope you didn't give her like a thumbs down instead of a thumbs up. And she's like, "Oh, I thought you did thumbs down, so I canceled."
0: Excellent,
2: yeah. Yeah, thank you.
0: Yeah. Oh. All right, so we got Buccaneer football tonight. What time does that start?
2: 8:15.
0: And what channel, what weird channel is it on?
2: Amazon Prime.
1: Yeah, Prime.
0: Okay.
2: Yeah.
0: All right, I'll be able to watch that.
2: Prime's kind of cool. They have different versions of the game.
1: Yeah.
2: There's like one version that looks like Madden.
1: Right. It shows all the different players, has their names above it, and shows stats.
0: Oh, really?
1: Yeah.
2: It'll show the route as it happens, and then give for like
1: different angles.
2: Fantasy numbers or betting, it shows you the exact yardage on the side.
0: Oh, that's cool.
2: Kind of neat.
0: That's cool. I don't need all that, though.
2: Yeah.
0: I just need to watch the game and sit there and think, is it over? Is it really over?
2: Yeah, I think it's going to be a toughie tonight.
0: It's going to be tough. It would have been tough with Baker and everybody working.
2: Now,
0: going in there with Daniels.
2: I hate Thursday Night Football. Teams always play. Weird stuff happens. They're not ready. Short week. I don't enjoy it at all, especially when my team's playing.
0: Well, the worst part is Sunday. Sunday rolls around. You're like, Bucks game.
2: Also, Antoine Winfield's out, which is not good. Parrish is out. So you get two starting guys in your secondary out.
0: Jesus.
2: Yeah.
0: We're falling apart.
2: Yeah.
0: How far can we go? How far can we go, Owen?
2: I mean, you're looking
4: at the whole season.
2: Yeah. 0-5. And then what, next week's Steelers, I think?
0: How far do we go before they fired the coach?
2: They'll go to the end of the season.
0: Do you think if they're 0-6, we're still going to go?
2: Yeah, because firing him in the middle of the season, that does nothing. That's not going to change who's
4: it. Zach makes your
2: Robinson?
4: Season worse.
2: Yeah.
4: If anything.
2: Who steps in to be the coach then?
0: Yeah, that's true.
1: Yeah, you know? But you also have the, it can't get any worse. It can't get any worse than losing every game So if we're losing every game and we're not paying this guy, well, they
2: yeah, they're going to pay him out anyways. Yeah.
1: But, you know, I don't know whether that would appease anybody.
2: Unless he was, like, completely dysfunctional, which I don't think it is.
0: Right.
2: They're not going to wait to the end of the season.
4: Right. They're just having a bad season.
2: Yeah.
4: You know, like.
2: And really, the defense, which Todd Bowles runs, has not been horrible.
1: No, yeah, I think they're
0: first game, they were horrible.
1: I think overall, defense is ranked, like, third or something.
2: They're only
1: you're going against the Cowboys, who have the second-to-last worst rushing defense. Yeah. And pretty low on passing defense as well.
2: Yeah.
0: Mm.
2: But I mean, that's the thing. Defense has not really been the huge problem. They're holding teams to 17 points, 20 points.
1: Overall, the Bucs are number four. Total TDs allowed, 9.
2: Yeah.
0: Okay.
1: Yeah, where you have the overall Cowboys are 30th out of 32 teams.
2: That's Todd Bowles' defense right there.
1: Yeah, you have the Cowboys are 24th in pass, and they are 31st in rushing defense.
0: Okay.
1: Which is,
0: so you're saying we have a fighting chance?
1: Not really, but, you know, and then you got against the spread and everything.
2: Weird things happen on Thursday Night Football all the time. Teams play like ass because they're already off their schedule, but...
1: You know who has a great record on Thursday Night Football? The Cowboys.
2: Yeah. Yeah, exactly. Really? Yeah.
1: Yeah.
2: The Bucks notoriously, I feel like they play bad on primetime games over all the years, you know?
0: Now I have to worry about whether I'm going to stay awake for the game.
2: That'll be the toughest part. Yeah.
1: You know, I saw a stat that I was like, ooh, I am jumping all over that. And then I backed off. So don't go and do this right now. But it may hit. It was for Bucky Irving for over 13.5 rush attempts. And I'm like, we're going to be rushing a lot and doing that. But then I read where there's talking about spreading it out with Gainwell and with Tucker and doing that. So they may be spreading it out a lot more.
2: Yeah.
0: 13, though, is still an obtainable number.
1: Absolutely. And he's hit that in the last 3 for 3.
0: Yeah.
1: But if they do change it up, that those two couple, you know.
2: And right Tucker did well last week.
0: Yeah, Tucker did good.
2: They want to try to get him involved more.
0: Gainwell, nothing.
2: Yeah,
1: Gainwell's been pretty bad. He was like -4 the one. He was like, I don't know, maybe 9 on the other one.
0: Take the under on Gainwell.
1: I would think that you're going to have Daniels rushing is going to be pretty decent. He had like 55 in the first game.
0: He can move that kid.
1: Interception, probably. You know, it's hard reading defenses and stuff.
0: I hate taking that bet.
1: But he's on the road. He's going against a team that he doesn't really know. You know what I mean? Like all that stuff that he has to do.
2: Can you take sacks? I would take sacks.
1: I think you can take player props for sacks. Yeah. Like for certain. So whoever's the best guy sacking on
2: because Cowboys. The Bucs offensive line is bad.
0: Yeah.
2: This year.
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0: to hit the wall in front.
1: Yeah.
0: But if you're a Yankees fan, if I'm a Yankees,
1: with that adrenaline, the ball's coming at you.
0: No, no. Yeah. There should be signs on the outside of the
1: Bartman the ball.
0: If I am there and I'm a Yankees fan and that ball is coming towards me, I go like this. And put my arms out like I'm Spider-Man stopping a bus.
2: Yeah.
0: You know what I mean? Just try and stop everybody.
2: Especially that point in the game.
0: Ball's over your head. Catch it.
2: Yeah.
0: If the trajectory, we understand how it works. Ball's over your head. Go ahead and catch it. Reaching forward and down while the guy's mitt is coming up. Oh my God. They should have just.
1: I agree with you.
2: It's hard everything in the
1: you're
2: moment.
1: Saying, but in the moment, adrenaline's going. You're like, the ball's coming. They've been waiting my whole life for this to catch a home run from a Yankee.
0: Yeah. But also, we're down. This could put us back in and everybody move back like that. Crazy.
2: It would have tied the game and then it took one of the runs off.
0: Yeah.
2: And then I saw a video afterwards, the guy leaving the stadium and everybody's booing, screaming at him.
1: Remember when Bartman did that at the Cubs game? They had to escort him out. They took him out the back doors because they knew that was going to happen.
2: This poor son of a bitch, I'm sure, has been doxxed at this point.
1: Yeah.
2: They know everything about him.
0: Yeah. There was one where it was the Brewers and the Padres last night, and the same thing happened, and the guy tried to hit it, although it was I think it was the Brewers, and it was a home run.
2: Yeah.
0: And he went to reach for it, but it was a Padres fan. And I was like, oh, that's smart, though.
1: Yeah,
0: that's smart.
1: Yeah,
0: it's a ground rule double. Yeah.
2: Man.
0: Yeah, but Yankees, they got to kill that guy.
2: Yeah. Wait, I think he's already gone.
0: They just should hand out bats and be like, go get him.
2: Yeah, he was trying to leave, and he had security around him and stuff. Yeah.
0: That's a dumb move, man.
2: Oof.
1: I wonder where he lives.
0: What's worse, being that guy or being that guy's friend?
2: Yeah.
0: You're like, damn it.
2: It sucks because obviously if you're at playoff game, the guy's got to be a monster Yankee fan.
0: Yeah.
2: He's a huge fan.
1: He's in the outfield.
0: And sitting right there, front row, outfield.
2: Front row, playoffs. Like, that's not a cheap ticket.
1: No. Yeah.
0: But you got to know. You got to know. Don't do that.
1: I know, but I think I would do the same thing.
2: Probably.
1: The adrenaline would just take over. And I wouldn't pay attention. And I would just be like, here it comes.
2: Oh,
1: it's coming right towards
0: me.
2: It was so close too. They did a replay for a while.
1: Yeah, I did see that. I saw the video. I didn't see him leaving the stadium.
2: Yeah, I saw like on social media videos people had taken in the crowd
1: right.
2: of him trying to leave and everybody's yelling at him.
0: I was watching it. I was watching it when it happened, and I was like, "That's unbelievable! You just ruined your chances."
1: Mm. Well, I wonder if he's all over the sports radio in New York today.
2: Prior to that, Yankee Stadium was like it was so quiet. It was just deafening, just completely silence, and then huge home run. Back in the game, and then that.
1: There was a girl there yesterday. I don't follow her. She just came up in my algorithm. Well, it came close yesterday. She was wearing a white, small half shirt, t-shirt.
2: Hell yeah.
1: And then white, skin-tight shorts to Yankee Stadium with her big fake boobs and her big nips poking through the top. And just everything was white with a little NY right here in the middle of her cleavage.
0: Yeah.
1: And she wore that to Yankee Stadium. And I thought, oh, my God, if I saw that at the stadium, I don't know what I would do.
2: Yeah. How do you even make it to your seat?
1: Right. I mean, she had to be oogled by every guy that was in the whole place.
2: I'm talking if her. Without every guy being just a complete creep.
1: And in New York, it's not like she's going to walk by and that guys aren't going to be like, hey, bring them over here.
2: Yeah. You
1: know? Oh.
0: She's already grabbing stuff.
2: Someone like that, though, she's not out in Gen Pop. She's going to a suite. She's going somewhere.
1: She's in Gen Pop.
2: Oh, really?
0: Didn't see was the security probably around her. She was probably, somebody was like, yeah, we're going to put her in the stands and make sure, hey, Ernie, make sure you get four shots in the inning of this one over
1: here. I've been known to be fooled before, Galvin. No. Yeah, you might be right.
2: I bet it's AI.
1: It could be AI.
0: 100% could be AI.
1: I have no idea what to believe anymore. Yeah.
2: She's not in Gen Pop.
3: Because otherwise, video, like, her information would be out. We'd all know who she is. Just like the, the
0: Michigan.
3: Ole Miss girl.
0: That's who it was. Yeah.
3: Literally, they found her in like 5 minutes.
1: Which one's the Ole Miss girl? The one with the tattoos?
0: No, the one that had her hands up on her head and stuff.
1: Yeah.
0: And she was like, everybody was in her DMs the next day.
1: Yeah. Yeah.
0: She went through all the different, thank you, but no, I don't want to send you pictures of my feet.
2: Yeah. There was one girl that was totally fake. She was like, they thought she was like a soccer player. And, she's great ass. And all of her, workout videos.
1: Or kicking the ball.
2: Or kicking the ball.
1: Yeah.
2: And she's a goalie. She's blocking the ball. But she's wearing, she looks gorgeous. Totally fake.
1: AI fake?
2: Completely AI fake, yeah.
1: Man.
3: Yeah, most of the sports ones now are fake.
2: That's the new thing. It'd be like, she's a D1 soccer player. Fake AI. Not
1: real. That's where I get all my porn from Twitter.
2: Yeah.
1: Twitter, I go right to the crack horse.
2: Reddit. Can't Reddit's a good that. Spot.

0: Hot.
1: Reddit too.
2: Which one did you put your information into?
1: Nothing. Shut your mouth.
0: I may have found out who that is. That may be Volpe's girlfriend.
3: Oh, really?
1: I don't know. She dressed too much like a whore.
0: Let's see. It says Anthony Volpe's girlfriend, Elle Jowett, turns heads in Yankee Stadium, white crop top and blue jeans. No, no. Not her.
1: But no, this girl dressed like a complete...
3: Is this her?
1: No.
3: Oh.
1: No, no. She was wearing white on white, and the white shorts
0: like
1: ridiculous.
0: Even hotter Sophie Cunningham.
3: I was just going to say that.
0: Yeah. Yeah, she's what Sophie Cunningham... Which is her face look like? Yeah.
1: Sophie Cunningham's face isn't bad.
0: She's I'm not saying it's bad, but this girl is clearly a model. Right. Like, Sophie Cunningham is beautiful.
1: Yeah.
0: But also a basketball player. This girl.
1: She's an athlete.
0: Yeah. Like, if you saw Sophie Cunningham, you go, oh, she must be an athlete.
1: Right.
0: This one, you go, oh, she must be a model.
3: Yeah. She's too hot to play a sport.
0: Yeah.
1: There is a couple of things, girls. If you're,
0: Carmen, aren't we the best?
1: If you're a five, if you're a five and you could really dance, you could pump it up to a 7.5.
0: Yeah.
1: You can make it sexy. If you're a six and you have sexy glasses, you could pump it up to an 8. So Sophie Cunningham is a solid 6. But because of all of her, the way she acts and does all that stuff, I think it pushed her up to a 9.
0: Yeah, I think she's more than a 6 on
1: maybe
0: her own.
1: A 7,
0: her
1: yeah.
0: body is unbelievable. Her legs and her body is
1: she
0: really
1: just looks
0: good.
1: She looks thick to me. She looks real thin.
0: She is very thin.
1: Yeah.
0: You know, she doesn't have big boobs or anything like that, but she's in great shape.
2: Yeah. Rock solid.
1: Yeah, right. She's in phenomenal shape. Yeah.
0: Joe's showing a picture of her in a bikini, and I'm going to take that back. She has decent. You know, up top, whatever. But yeah, she's got abs and she's got unbelievable legs. They do the fashion where they walk in and they're all wearing the different stuff. And she'll come in with like short leather, black shorts and heels. And you're like, God damn.
3: They think she's had work done.
0: Who? Sophie?
3: Yeah.
2: Well, she did I know she got her teeth done. I think she did something like some Botox or something to her jawline.
0: Hey, again. Listen.
3: Yeah, because look, that's when she got into the league till now.
0: Yeah. Yeah. But also, you're a young
2: Everyone
0: kid.
2: Has work done.
0: You're a young kid. You have a little baby fat, you know. But also, I'm not mad at her. She's investing. She is putting nice rims on her car.
1: Yeah, yeah, she's making that product shine.
0: Right, exactly. Yeah,
1: Carmen, I've had no work done.
0: She's getting the clear coat.
1: I've had no space hair.
2: Okay.
1: I've had nothing done.
2: Thank you for clarifying.
1: You said everybody, and I wanted to make sure everybody knew.
2: It's very hard to tell.
1: I know.
2: No,
0: I'm almost AI. That is the whole thing Carmen has said before. You're not ugly. You're just poor.
1: Right.
2: Right.
0: You know,
3: that's true.
2: And with the WNBA, now that eyes are actually on it and these girls are getting NIL deals, like that's how you do it. Because she is known for the hot, fun one. She's making more money because she did that.
0: The
2: girls that are not investing in themselves or are studs off the court, they're not making money and getting deals. You know what I mean?
1: From high
2: profile brands. But that's also why they're mad.
1: Wow, Gio's showing us a before and after picture. That is quite the difference.
3: Something's been done there.
1: Yeah, but she also grew up.
3: That's also
1: physically
3: like,
1: grew up.
3: That's like 8 years ago.
2: Listen, teeth? Can change your entire face.
0: Yeah. Just talk to Brianna Stewart from the New York Liberty. I think the only work that she's had done is she's had her hoofs grind down and her tail cut off.
3: Like her jawline is different.
0: Yeah.
3: That might be
1: well, Carmen said that she did some Botox in her jawline.
3: Maybe a little bit of weight loss, too.
0: But also, like I said, you know, she's, what'd she go in the league? How old was she?
3: 20? Probably 18, 19.
0: Yeah. So she got a little baby fat on her.
3: Almost 30.
0: You know, then they tighten up, and plus she's working out all the time.
2: Yeah. Mm. I don't know what it is, but there's a lot of influencers and stuff, and they talk about the Botox that you get around. It like starts at your ear. And then it goes around your jawline and it basically sucks it up to give
0: Tightens
2: you
0: it up. Tight.
2: That.
3: Oh, really?
2: And that way you don't have to get like chin implants or filler and stuff like that. But the Botox helps like, you know, chisel your face.
1: Her face has been chiseled.
3: Yeah. Right. How'd she cover that forehead?
1: That is a big forehead. Well, she still has a big forehead. She just got bangs now.
2: Yeah. She got a different hairstyle.
1: Yeah.
0: Yeah.
3: Got a little money. So that makes a big difference.
1: She knew what to do.
2: Yeah. Teeth and makeup.
1: Teeth really work for guys too.
2: Yes.
1: I mean, they look fake, but at least you don't look homeless.
0: But don't get those big chompers that look like you just picked up the Rolling Stone teeth and put them in your mouth, you know?
1: Yeah.
2: That's what everyone has.
1: That's what you get. You can't go get in. You can't go get mediocre brown teeth.
0: There is a guy that does the sports, like the betting the odds and stuff and everything for UFC. And I think he's a Greek guy. And he's got like really black hair, very tan. His teeth look like a row of urinals. It is unbelievable how big his teeth are. And they're super white. It's hilarious. What is his name? Yanni something, I think.
1: I'm sure it is.
0: Let me see.
1: Oh, all right. We got a good show today. Let me see. Oh, yeah. She definitely had puffy face.
3: Yeah. That's when she was in college.
1: Yeah, I would say that's young, though.
3: Yeah. So
2: also drinking. You're in college. You're partying. You know what
3: I mean? She does have alcoholic face.
2: Wait, what?
1: Gio knows what that face looks like.
3: Because you can tell, you said party in college.
0: Gianni, look at those teeth. Look at those teeth.
3: Oh, yeah.
0: It's like he's ate a flashlight.
1: You can't win. If your teeth are brown, you lose. If they're too white, you lose.
0: Yeah.
1: You got to find some middle ground.
0: Yeah.
3: I love Sophie Cunningham.
1: I love her, too. I love all the videos that she puts out, whether she's dancing or yelling at the other players or anything. She's been great. I've never seen her play basketball.
0: That's the thing is, like you were saying earlier, her personality bumps her up at least at 2 or 3 points.
1: Yeah.
0: Even though she's already, if you just saw her, you'd go, oh, hot. And then you find out her personality and you go, she's the best.
3: She barely plays. She's
1: off the bench.
3: Yeah. She plays like, 5, 6, 10 minutes a game.
1: I would just want her to do this to me. Just point to me.
0: Yeah.
1: Just stare at me. All right, let's take a break, come back, get the show moving this morning. It is Thursday morning. We got 2 days to go. More updates, Gio. Cody River Bike Festival has been canceled. So we are not playing this weekend officially. Yeah, they did bump it to January 17th, I believe. So they,
3: I'm back in. That's great.
1: You're back in. It'll be nice and cold.
3: Yeah.
0: They actually said, Gio can't make it. We're shutting it down.
3: Fantastic.
1: Yeah, this weather is just, it's been raining for days.
0: Yeah.
1: It's not conducive to a bike fest, and it's the 20th anniversary of the Cody River Bike Fest, and they don't want to just half-ass do it in the rain. So they made the smart decision to move it to January, and hopefully we'll be invited to play in January, and we'll go back out there and do it at that point. But
3: the weather should be nice.
1: The weather would be very much nicer in January than it would be for Friday night. So what else? I had that Friday, and then I had my dad's birthday on Saturday. Today is a special birthday in our family, in our midst.
0: Mm.
1: Mingle up. Happy birthday, Bobby Kelly.
0: Hey. Hey.
2: Happy birthday.
0: 55?
1: 54, I think.
0: 54?
1: Or maybe 56.
0: 56?
1: He's either a year older or a year younger.
3: Oh, you don't know?
1: Oof. Oh, come on.
2: Is that your best friend?
1: How old you are?
0: How old's Pete?
1: 54.
3: Exactly. Wow, that's going to hurt.
0: I think we just determined
3: something. Bobby's not listening.
1: No. How about when it was awkward at Visani to introduce Bobby and bring him up as my number one best friend while Pete's in the room?
0: Oh.
2: Yeah, because Pete can be like, at least he knows how old I am.
3: Oh, yeah.
2: Like he knows in the back of his mind.
3: Pete knows.
1: That's the key, really?
2: Yeah, didn't they play a game last time they were here to determine and Pete won?
1: Pete will never lose that game.
0: Yeah.
1: Pete's got 35 years of...
0: Yeah. And Pete has a way better memory than Bobby.
1: Yeah, that's true too.
0: Yeah,
2: but then we switched it around, and then we did Mike. Who did Mike know better, Pete or Bobby?
1: Yeah,
2: and you knew Pete better.
1: Yeah, I don't know Bobby's old movies that he was in.
2: But why?
0: When you said number one best friend, and you said Bobby Kelly, I saw Pete just tilt his head down and walk out of the room. He went over. There was a can for somebody.
1: I had to walk off stage, and the first thing I had to do was see Pete. After I said, "Please welcome my number one best friend, Bobby Kelly," and then I walk off and look at Pete. It's heartbreaking.
0: Just a tear.
1: Yeah. He's like, I get it. All right, let's take a break. We got the Open Letter Rewind, and then we will play Sporkle next on 102.5 The Bone.
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16: And now, an open letter.
17: Stop. Rewind that.
16: And now, an open letter from Galvin.
18: This is an open letter to gullible people.
1: Dear gullible people.
18: Seriously, how are you still allowed to have a phone? Not just a smartphone, any phone. You're the only people who can get calls from the bank, the IRS, and Elon Musk in the same afternoon and think, wow, everybody really needs me today. And I'm not talking about regular gullible people. I'm talking about Olympic level, Hall of Fame. I just sent $4,800 in Apple gift cards to a struggling single mother gullible. You can't get them to change their batteries in their smoke detector, but some guy with a Yahoo address says a Nigerian prince with $38 million stuck in customs, and suddenly they're Warren Buffett. No, you don't understand. He just needs $700 to release the funds. Of course he does. Apparently, the international banking system runs on Target gift cards. Then there's the catfishing. Your buddy says, I met a girl online. She's a 26-year-old swimsuit model and lives in Switzerland, and she's in love with me. Really? Because you're a 58-year-old, and your profile picture is you holding a bass, and your bio says, pizza, NASCAR, and no drama. But yes, I'm sure that Miss Switzerland saw that and thought, there's my guy. You tell him, buddy, she's fake. No, you just don't know her like I know her. Neither do you. You've never seen her. She won't FaceTime you because her camera has been broken for 9 months. Then she needs money. Grandma's sick. The dog needs surgery. The car exploded. She's out of tampons. Now she's trapped at an airport in a country she can't spell. And he says she's having a rough year. No, you're having a rough year. She's having a great year because you and six other guys are financing her condo. Then you show them everything, the fake name, fake photos, reverse image search, actual person whose pictures were stolen. You could have the catfish standing there holding a sign saying, yes, I scammed him. And you still say, I don't know, something doesn't add up. Yeah, your IQ and your credit score, that's what doesn't add up. They never listen to their friends either. Five people could stage an intervention and say, you're our friend, but you're being scammed. And they'll say, you're just jealous. Jealous of what? Your long-distance relationship with a stock photo? We're trying to stop you from refinancing your house for someone whose profile picture came free with Windows 11. And even after they get scammed, they won't admit it. I don't think it was necessarily a scam. Buddy, you just sent $12,000 to Jessica, who turned out to be a 43-year-old Indian guy at an internet cafe. It's not a misunderstanding. That's a business model. At this point, we should give them a loyalty points program. Get scammed five times, you get your sixth Venmo transfer free.
1: Mm-hmm.
18: But here's the best part. Gullible people also have unbelievable confidence. The same guy who can't reset his Wi-Fi password thinks he can do anything. I could beat up a UFC fighter. You threw your back out getting out of your chair, but yeah, somebody called John Jones. I think we found his kryptonite. Gary with sciatica and three Starbucks iced coffees in him. I could live in the wilderness. You can't survive 3 hours in a power outage. You'd be in the woods for 45 minutes asking a raccoon where you can charge your phone. By night two, you'd be trading your shoes for a granola bar. And my favorite, I could get away with murder. You can't get away with eating the last piece of cake in the middle of the night. Your wife knows before you finish chewing. You'd commit a crime at 8:15 and post at 8:22. Crazy night. Don't ask. That's the beauty of gullible people. Zero faith in five friends telling them that they're being scammed. Unlimited faith that they could outsmart the FBI. You're not Jason Bourne. You're Jason Alexander from Seinfeld. You can't even remember your Apple ID, Rambo, so maybe settle down. I'm Galvin from the Mike Kelta Show, and this has been an open letter to gullible people.
11: One, two, one, two, three.

0: Mike Calta Show. It is 6:48 on a Thursday morning. Good morning, everybody. An opportunity to win $1,000 with the Bone Bonus keyword coming up at 8 o'clock this morning. It'll happen at 8 o'clock, 10 o'clock, noon, 2 and 5 today. What do we have to give away to the people right now, Carmen?
1: We have tickets for Suicide Boys.
0: Okay.
1: TNA Bound for Glory.
0: Yep.
1: Bryson Tiller.
0: Okay.
1: Weezer. Five Finger Death Punch. And tickets for the next Mike Calta Bud Light tailgate.
0: Which is happening November 1st as we take on the Atlanta Falcons at Raymond James Stadium.
2: Mm-hmm.
0: I am out of the Cody River Bike Fest because of rain. It got canceled.
2: Right.
0: But now I have to go to Ty Meyer on Friday.
2: Are you sure that's still happening?
0: I hope not.
2: Keeping a close eye on it.
0: I am watching it every day. And I am praying for strong winds.
2: Yeah.
0: I do not want to go to that. I'm just being honest about it now. But I know there are a lot of people that do, and including my daughter, who is very excited to go.
2: Your daughter is very excited to go, and you're praying for high winds and rain to cancel it.
0: Yeah. I got
2: to
0: be honest with you.
2: Father of the year.
0: I don't even care if she gets swept away in the winds.
3: So you have to go and sit in the seats and watch the show and everything? Or
2: no, how you get to go to the VIP and stand and watch at the view.
0: Yeah, and there's a slim chance I don't have to go.
3: Right.
0: Because my daughter and her friend are going, and my daughter's friend's mother and my wife are friends. So hopefully they'll go together.
3: Right.
0: And I don't have to go. That is my desire. I also figured out a way to trick my wife this weekend.
3: Oh.
0: Every weekend, I say to my wife, can we go to the Hard Rock? And she says no. And then I have to find a workaround to make it feel like it was her idea in order for us to go. She's like, we don't have any money right now. We can't go waste money at the Hard Rock. And I go, okay, cool. And then I go, but I have some money in my work account that we can go. And she's like, no. And I go, what if you put in some money and I put in some money, and then all of a sudden it becomes a good idea and we go, you know? Then, anyway, last night I looked at her and I go, we have such a busy weekend. We aren't going to be able to go to the Hard Rock. And she went, maybe Sunday. And
2: I
0: went, I got her.
3: The Bucks are not playing.
0: That's right. We have the whole day.
3: There you go.
0: I'd love to sit there and play blackjack and watch football on the TV.
2: Sure.
0: That'd be great.
2: Yeah. All the dealers wear their jerseys.
0: Yep. Yeah. Yep. Yep. All right. Good.
3: I wish they had dedicated sports book.
0: I know.
3: With the big wall and everything.
0: Yeah, that would be fun. I don't know why they don't. I guess they don't want people just hanging around there.
2: I think they're making more money off a slot machine.
3: That's probably what it is. Yeah.
0: Probably
3: it's
0: right.
3: It's a numbers thing.
2: Yeah.
0: They do have space, though. They have a space.
2: Yeah. They do have space, and it would be a lot of fun. And it's always great to go to those.
3: Yeah.
0: And you know you'll do other things while you're there.
2: Yeah,
0: You'll get food, and you'll do all the other stuff.
2: For sure. For sure.
0: All right. Let's give this stuff away with a little bit of Sporkle. Here we go. Carmen is the keeper of Sporkle. Pap is your judge and scorekeeper. Carmen, what are we playing today?
1: Okay, today we're going to be playing five-letter missing C words.
2: Oh, okay,
3: yeah.
1: Five-letter.
2: I can think of a four-letter.
0: Yep.
1: No,
3: yeah.
1: It has to be five.
0: Okay.
1: C word, okay? And it's going to be all over the place.
0: All right.
1: Here we go. Your first one. Bonnie and?
3: Clyde.
1: Mike. Of the Titans.
3: Clash.
1: Mike, Vincent, Entourage character.
3: Chase.
1: Oh. Gio. I guess that it can be anything.
3: Mm-hmm.
1: Kane.
3: Citizen. No, that's not five. Four.
1: Sweet stocking stuffer.
3: Idiot.
0: Candy.
1: Mike.
3: Citizen.
1: Apostles.
0: Creed.
1: Mike. Powell.
3: Colin.
1: Gio. Dawson's.
3: Creep.
1: Gio. Third time's the.
3: Charm.
1: Gio. And Pap.
0: Whoa. We slow it down there,
1: are
0: Gio.
1: Halfway there.
4: Devin has 0 points on the board. Mm. Michael and Gio are both tied. They have four.
0: I don't like it at all.
1: All right. You guys are giving me the missing five letter C word. We're halfway. Here we go. Into me.
0: Come.
1: Dave Matthews Crash. Banned it. Yeah.
0: That's what I meant.
3: Whoa.
1: Galvin. Honda.
3: Civic.
1: Galvin. On Wayward Son.
3: Carrie.
1: Mike. In Living.
3: Color.
1: Gio. O'Brien.
0: Conan.
1: Galvin. Invisibility.
3: Close.
1: Mike. Talker.
3: Close.
1: What did you say, Kelvin?
2: I didn't. Okay. I didn't finish.
3: Okay. I said.
1: What'd you say, Gio?
3: Close.
1: Yes.
2: Gio. I was gonna say code, but that was four, so I said co.
1: Gio gets the point. Close talker. And Pap.
0: Oh no.
1: We are on the last three.
4: Kelvin has 3 points on the board. Gio and Mike are both tied. They have 6 each.
3: All right. I can still do this.
1: Anyone's game.
3: Still do it.
1: All right. 5-letter missing C words. Last 3. Here we go. Yankers.
0: Craig.
1: Galvin. Daniel.
2: Craig.
1: Galvin.
3: One more.
1: And your last one. Jules.
2: Crown.
1: Oh! Mike.
0: Ooh, on the last one.
4: Your final score in a very close game. Galvin with 5 points on the board. Gio with 6. And Michael is your triumphant champion today. He won with 7.
2: It was lining up perfectly for me to be 6-6-6. Yes.
0: That, how many in a row now? 2 in a row?
3: 2 in a row.
0: Me.
3: Man, once I get distracted, I just fall off.
2: Oh, what happened? What did you get distracted by?
3: I laughed at Mike's come in me or whatever it was.
0: What did I say?
3: Whatever, come over here.
1: Come into me.
3: I laughed at that, and then it was all done. I was toast after that point.
0: Sorry. good morning. Hello.
5: Good morning.
0: How are you?
5: I'm doing good, thank you.
0: You're the winner. What is your name, sir?
5: Awesome. This is Josh.
0: Josh, you're the winner. I'm going to put you on hold. Carmen will grab you during the break, and you'll have your choice of prizes. Thank you for listening, Josh.
5: Thank you.
0: All right, pal. I get a lot of emails from people who listen out of state. That blows my mind. Thank you to the guy in Seattle who listens. Thank you to the guy in St. Augustine. I know that's in the state, but he listens. I got one from a guy last night. Where was that guy? Ah, damn it.
2: A lot of Sheboygan.
0: No, he was somewhere else, and he used to live here, and he moved. I'm sorry, I forgot if you're listening.
2: Down Nabby.
0: No, not that far.
3: Yeah, if I had a show that I liked, I'd probably moved.
2: That's understandable. The ones that never lived here and just found us somehow blows my mind.
0: Well, we can see on YouTube the people that are listening where they are, and the fact that there's so many people in other countries listen blow my mind.
2: Yeah.
0: You know? I mean, I know that they see interviews of people that they like, and they want to look at that, but there's pretty consistent, especially in India.
2: We're huge in France.
0: Huge in France. Galvin, what do we have coming up in news?
2: So we have news today. We have Bring Out the Brooms. I'll Fix It.
0: Oh.
2: And Mike Did It.
3: Oh. 100%.
2: Yeah.
0: I'm sorry.
2: Well,
0: I know what that's about.
2: I know.
0: Well, all right. We'll take a break. Galvin has your news. We'll do that right when we come back. And then don't forget, 8 o'clock, your chance to win the Bone Bonus, the last week of the Bone Bonus. $1,000 cash going out in the 8 o'clock hour, 10 o'clock, noon, 2, and 5 today.
2: Get your money.
0: Yeah. 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

0: 1025 The Bone. Less than an hour away from winning $1,000 at the Bone Bonus keyword. We'll give you that keyword at 8 o'clock. You put it in the app and you can win $1,000. It's the last week for that contest, so make sure you're paying attention. Martin Gramatica will be here in the 9 o'clock hour. We'll do our football picks for the week. What else? What else we got going on today? I think Cody Tucker is going to join us in the 8 o'clock hour. And if you missed it, we got a couple updates. One, my Nigerian girlfriend wrote me back that she offered to pay me the money back for the money that I gave her for the lady pants.
1: What'd she say? Mean no long hair here?
0: Yeah. She said, I don't be on here often on the website.
1: Yeah.
0: And because I wrote to her and I said, hey, did you get the money? And she said, yeah, thank you. I don't be on here often, but I wanted to say thank you. And then went so far to say, I will pay you back next week when I get paid. To which I responded, no need. Just want to make sure you got the money. So we're good. And that's, I feel like I did a good thing, even though these guys are still insisting that I got scammed. And talk to Leanne, Bert's wife. We have the
2: Oprah suite.
0: Oprah suite for the cruise. So we're all set for that. And Cody River Bike Fest, which was happening this weekend, has been canceled due to inclement weather and will be rescheduled for January so they could celebrate the 20th anniversary of the Cody River Bike Fest correctly.
2: And so Gio can be there.
0: And Gio can be there. And the weather will be nice so that we don't have to do it in the rain.
2: Thank you.
0: There you go. Carmen, did you get my text?
3: No.
0: I text the gang.
3: Okay.
0: The gang.
1: Okay.
0: Which includes you. I had a lot of, what's that?
1: I said, what's she eating?
0: I don't know. What do you got there, Carmen? A little grumpy gringo?
3: No. I made an unrolled egg roll casserole, or not really casserole, but it's like a one pot.
0: So the stuff that would go in the egg roll?
3: Yeah. So it's just like cabbage, ground beef, and then I did an onion.
1: My wife just made that this week.
0: Really?
1: She calls it egg roll in a bowl.
0: Look at your face. Look at your face. You loved it. You're like,
3: ugh. Oh, it was so good.
4: I would call it an egg unroll.
1: Yeah.
4: Wouldn't that make more sense?
0: Egg unroll would make more sense.
3: Unroll roll bowl.
1: Oh, no. I was like, what are we having? She's like, egg roll in a bowl.
0: My wife, I said to her, we had kids over yesterday after school, and I went in there and I just assumed we'd be ordering a pizza. And I go, what are we doing for dinner? And she goes, I don't know. I think I'm going to make chili. How do you just decide on a whim? Like, don't you have to buy everything? And she had everything. She made a fantastic chili.
4: Also, you know how kids love chili.
0: My daughter loves chili.
3: Oh, yeah, chili's
0: yeah,
3: the
0: my
3: best.
0: Daughter loves the chili.
4: Oh, well, all right. Yeah. I guess kids love chili, guys.
0: Yeah.
4: I didn't know. I was unaware. Everybody, kids love chili. That's the thing.
0: Kids are eating the chili. 800-771-1025. Mike Calta Show. Good morning.
3: No.
0: Oh.
3: Get off the phone, please.
0: Sorry. It's
3: okay. Thank you.
0: Sorry. I don't know how the phone line worked, Carmen. It's only been 25 years.
4: Yeah. You're like the new Love Tiger.
0: Yeah.
1: Where's Love Tiger?
0: I don't know, man.
1: He comes in waves, man. He disappears for a while and then shows back up.
4: He's got to be in the hospital or something.
0: No, if he was, we'd be hearing from him. He'd be so happy. I guarantee he's got no internet or something.
4: Favorite place.
0: The hospital.
4: Yeah?
0: Yeah.
4: Clean. People take care of him. Gets food.
0: Food.
4: Has a bathroom. Yep. Doesn't take a shower.
1: Running water.
4: Doesn't take a shower.
0: Number one best friend, Bobby Kelly.
5: Bingo.

0: Man.
1: Happy birthday, buddy.
0: Yeah. Thank you, buddy. You're the first one to say it.
2: Yep. Mike, how old is Bobby today?
1: Today, Bobby is 56 years old.
3: Oh, congratulations.
0: That is correct. Mingle up, baby.
1: Mingle up.
0: Hey, guys, I just want you to enjoy the barbecue, have yourself a good time, a Bud Light, and mingle up.
1: What? For the life of me, I don't think I've ever said those words ever before in the history of speaking.
0: I'm telling you, you went up there all tired from the night before.
1: Yep.
0: You had to get in front of this big crowd, and you had everything down, the barbecue, the Bud Light, the tailgate, the game. And it happens with comics. You don't know how to land the plane, buddy.
1: Mm-hmm.
0: You know how to take off. You know how to fly. You just couldn't get that land, and then you went, all right, you guys, mingle up.
1: Yep.
0: I think Bud Light should take that and
1: put
0: it
1: on a can. Put it on a can. Hashtag mingle up.
0: Hey, dude, if they'll put they put you on a can in a tub going mingle up.
1: I'd be happy to be on a can with mingle up. I believe that it is the new phrase of 2026.
2: Could you imagine if Shane Gillis and your favorite comedian, Peyton Manning.
1: Yeah.
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1: And let's go check in with Galvin. 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
1: Now, what do we have in news today, Gal?
2: Well, we've been kicking around for a few days, and I finally got it right. Hurricane Isaias.
1: Yes.
0: Yes.
2: By the way, Hurricane
1: yes.
2: Mike Kelta
1: what?
2: Was intensifying earlier Thursday and is expected to make landfall along the U.S. Gulf Coast late Friday or early Saturday, threatening parts of Mississippi, Alabama, and the western part of the Florida Panhandle.
1: Nowhere near Tampa.
2: Yeah, but still a hurricane because you said, totally through hurricanes.
3: We're not going to get one this year.
2: At the end of August.
1: The first time in 112 years that we haven't had any hurricanes come through until now.
2: Mm.
1: The first time in 112 years because I bought a generator this year. I'm just saying.
2: It became the first hurricane when Mike Kelta said, I bought a generator of the 2026 Atlantic season. After strengthening from tropical storm late Wednesday night, a hurricane warning is in effect for northern Gulf Coast from Ocean Springs, Mississippi, across Alabama to Florida Bay/Gulf County line. Florida Governor Ron DeSantis declared a state of emergency for more than two dozen counties in his state, and Alabama Governor Kay Ivey issued a state of emergency for 40 counties. Additional strengthening is expected through early Friday, and Isaias should remain a strong hurricane as it approaches the northern Gulf Coast on Friday night, according to the Hurricane Center.
1: The amount of rain that this is bringing to this area is ridiculous. I mean, it has been just nonstop pouring for the last 3 days.
0: Yesterday in the evening, it was insane. The roads were flooded. It was wild.
1: I had to leave the house a couple of times yesterday, and every time it was raining harder than the last.
2: I got stuff that was not like perishable groceries. I got like dog food and soap and laundry detergent. Left it all in my trunk. I'm not going to in and out and doing that stuff. That's crazy.
1: The best is, I have this little towel that I used to take to the gym.
2: Mm-hmm.
1: Just it's bigger than a hand towel, but it's not a bath towel. You know?
2: Yeah.
1: And it was perfect size.
2: I love those.
1: Yeah, it was perfect size, and I used to keep it in my car. And with this rain, I'd get in and I'd get rain on my door, and I'd wipe everything down real quick with the towel, and I was good to go. And then I opened the door and it fell off my lap and it fell into a pile of
2: oh.
1: I just left it there.
2: Damn it.
1: I was like, oh.
2: Yeah, I buy those / take them from hotels.
1: Yeah,
2: when you get the perfect size one and the perfect like thickness, you're like, this is coming with me. This is nice. Raise up, everybody.
1: Yep.
2: Your Tampa Bay Rays completed a 3-game sweep of the New York Yankees in the American League Division Series with a 4-3 victory at Yankee Stadium, advancing to the ALCS.
1: I don't know this to be true, but I did see a meme on the internet that said that the entire Ray's payroll was equal to two players on the Yankees.
2: I'm sure
1: $76 million or whatever it is was the equivalent of
2: Judge
1: and like Volpe or one of those guys, or, you know, just two guys, or maybe, I don't know who it was. It was Judge and somebody else.
2: Yeah. That's
1: crazy.
2: Sounds plausible.
1: Yes.
2: Sounds plausible for sure.
0: It says their entire payroll is $95.6 million.
1: Okay. So
0: 28th in the MLB.
1: So if it's $90 million and you're paying $75 million for two players, that's still pretty close. Well, congratulations, Rays. That is a dominant victory over the New York Yankees, and to sweep them in Yankee Stadium is even harder. And good job. Congratulations. And what is next for the Rays? Who are they playing next?
0: Well, there'll be Guardians versus White Sox.
1: Yeah.
2: Yeah, that's who's playing right
0: now. The winner of that.
1: The White Sox, the big comeback story of the year, right?
0: Yeah, they'll play Monday, I think, at the Trop.
1: Okay, good. We'll have tickets to give away for that, courtesy of Budweiser.
0: Yankees, $308 million.
1: Wow. That's a little bit more.
0: Bit of a jump.
1: Yeah.
2: I forget what the meme was. I saw a thing that said, I think the last time the Rays swept the Yankees, that they went on to win the World Series. Is that right?
0: No, they've never
2: won. To get to the World Series.
0: Yeah, they've never won the World Series.
2: Yeah, right. I think it was to get to the World Series.
0: Yeah.
2: That may have been the thing.
0: Because 2020, they were in the World Series.
1: I don't know. I went to a World Series game where the Rays played the Phillies. Was that who it was? Not the Phillies. Yeah, the Phillies.
0: Yeah.
1: I think that's what it was.
0: Yeah, when Brady was here, COVID, they were in the World Series.
1: No, before that. I went before that.
0: Yeah.
1: Yeah, I went with Brian Knobbs, which, by the way, we haven't had a Brian Knobbs update in some time. We got to check on him. I got to get that leg. Well, I got a spot for it, Carmen.
3: Is it the whole leg or the foot?
1: I say leg, but I'm talking about from the calf down.
2: The Rays went to the World Series in 2008 where they played the Phillies. You're right.
1: Yeah.
2: And then 2020, whenever Brady was here, they played against the Dodgers.
0: That was Tampa Bay.
2: Yeah.
1: Yeah, that's right.
2: Yeah.
1: Good for them.
2: Yeah, well, things going great for the Rays. Not so great for the Baltimore Orioles. They laid off a bunch of employees, including their mascot.
1: Oh,
0: yeah. How do you not have a mascot?
1: The bird, the big Oriole?
0: Damn.
2: I don't know whether it's just the person that's playing it, they're keeping the mascot, or...
3: Well, remember how we found out like how much mascots get paid?
0: Six figures.
3: Yeah. Like, it's insane.
1: Well, a lot of those times they get a cut of the merch, and that's where all the money comes from. So that's not really hurt.
2: Carmen found that out, and she went in her backyard and started waving practicing. Flags.
3: Yeah. 100. I started working on my gymnastics again.
1: Perfect, Carmen. You want to be the mascot of the show?
3: No.
2: Oh. I think Joe's the mascot of the show.
1: Yeah. True. Joe, right. Dogs rolling this morning?
4: Dogs are definitely rolling, Michael. Man, and they are looking good. You'll hear the siren song.
1: Okay, not only are the dogs looking good, but you've really got those rollers clean.
4: Oh, I know.
1: Yeah.
0: They said it couldn't be done.
4: I'm proud of my rollers.
0: I told you could do it.
1: Very proud of you, Joe. What'd you do, Joe?
2: How'd you clean them?
4: I did the steam trick.
2: Steam.
4: Without a steamer, I just put a rag over there, and then I pour with the rollers on. I pour water on
2: you
4: top.
2: You did MacGyver steam.
4: And it steams.
1: Yeah. Steam.
2: Sticking with sports, the Tampa Bay Buccaneers head to Texas to take on the 2-2 Cowboys tonight for Thursday Night Football. That'll be on Prime. Kickoff is 8:15.
1: Don't forget to set your fantasy lineups, because I will.
2: Oh yeah, I'm sure you will. And your Tampa Bay Lightning are at home tonight to take on the Minnesota Wild. Both teams head into the game with a record of 3-2. Puck drop is at 7.
1: Really, 7:15.
2: Mm-hmm. You can listen to that in every single Lightning game right here on 102.5 The Bone.
1: The thing that Olivero texted us about the other day?
2: Yeah.
1: Can we talk about that?
2: Mm-hmm.
1: I don't know either. Let's not say anything.
2: He said yeah.
1: I mean, no. Last time it was such a big secret.
2: Oh, was it?
1: Yeah.
2: Okay.
1: So they had signed NDAs and the whole thing, so I don't want to blow it.
2: Oh, okay.
1: Yeah. Oliver, if you're listening, text me. If not, I'm not going to say anything.
2: Yeah. A Tampa woman won the top $5 million prize after purchasing a lottery ticket at a gas station. Could you imagine getting a scratch off and getting $5
1: million? That'd be so awesome. Yeah,
0: I bet you never won.
2: I mean, you win the Powerball, you win something like that. It's crazy. But if you're scratching it,
0: just random,
1: you're just staring at it for the next 30 minutes going, can this be real?
2: Scratch off. If you win like $500, you're like, whoa, $500 is great for, you know, a scratch off. $5 million.
1: I would be so afraid at that point. I'd be afraid to go in the store. I'd be afraid to do anything. I'd sign it.
2: Wouldn't you be afraid to drop it in a puddle like you did with your towel? Or, you know, I mean, I'd be like, can I fold it?
1: That's a front jeans pocket kind of thing.
2: Sign it immediately.
1: Take a picture of it.
2: Well, she won the $5 million top prize after purchasing lottery ticket at a gas station. The Florida Lottery announced that Mercedes Nunez, 34 years old, how great is that? 34, claimed her prize at the headquarters in Tallahassee. She had bought her ticket at a Murphy USA gas station up in Panama City.
1: Good for her.
2: Yeah,
0: it's gotta be so much. Like, you buy Powerball, you're kind of working up to it. You get your numbers, you're expecting to go check the numbers. Scratch off, totally random.
2: Yeah.
0: And just scratch it off, you know?
2: Right there, probably in your car.
0: Yeah.
2: You get it, and you go out in your car, and you scratch it, and you're like, is this real?
0: This
2: like,
0: can't be real,
2: freaking
0: yeah.
2: out.
1: Did I just match three bananas?
2: Yeah.
1: Yeah.
2: By the way, and 34 years old is great.
1: Perfect.
2: That's like the perfect, not too young where you're going to be an idiot, and not too old where you're going to be like, I can only spend $4, and then I'm going to die.
1: And also not too rich that you're going to be a douchebag. It's only about $3 million, and you're going to have it for, you know, you put it in the bank and have it.
3: But if you buy a house and you invest it, you're fine.
2: Who knows what her situation is, you know, 34. If she's a single mother of two or something like that.
1: She needs tampons.
2: There's no chubby guy in her area.
1: Oh, that's what I hope.
2: Oh.
1: I hope this girl that I helped out hits Lotto and she comes back and gives me I just want to give you $100,000.
2: What if that happens and then also you're able to fly and be invisible?
1: Yeah, those would be great things.
2: I believe I could fly. There's a new dating app. Nobody's single on this show, but okay, you can check it out.
1: I mean, I like to look.
2: There is a new dating app that allows other people to vote on potential matches, kind of like the Love Connection game.
1: Okay.
2: Then the daters see which options got the highest percentage of votes and, you know, set up a date.
3: You know what they should do? Mm. Based off of this, they should let couples vote on matches because, like, we've already found our people, so we have a little bit better
1: radar for that. Can I just tell you something? Do you know how many times I've said to Pete, you will never get this girl? Not because she was too good looking. She had a boyfriend. She had this. She had that. I said, Pete, you will never get this girl. And I'm wrong. I'm wrong.
3: Right.
1: Like, so I am the last person to ask.
3: Well, you're delusional. But there's better people out there that can do this.
2: Yeah, but that's reverse delusion. You know what I mean? Like, he's saying you're not going to. Whereas, you know, if Cindy Crawford walks in or whoever, you know, Sydney Sweeney walks in and Pete's like, I'm going to go talk to her. And
1: I'd be like, no way.
2: What are you doing? Leave her alone. Yeah. And then Pete's going out with
1: her. She's calling Pete the next day.
2: Yeah. She's begging Pete.
1: Yeah. It blows my mind.
2: There is, parents are expected to go big with baby names in 2027. You know how it's always people going back to old names, changing this. They're saying there's going to be, the website Nameberry is predicting that, there will be Odyssey inspired names.
1: Oh, that was a big movie. I kind of like that.
2: So Ajax, Calypso.
1: Those are good names.
0: Calypso.
2: Yeah. And then, the World Cup inspired names. So Holland Ronaldo. Or Enzo or Ronaldo, maybe. Yeah.
1: I like a little bit of a different name. I like something that not everybody has.
2: Sure.
1: My name's Mike and it's pretty plain.
2: Yeah. Very boring names. Yeah.
1: But if you had a kid right now, do you think of what you would name that kid?
2: I thought whenever I was, whenever my wife and I first got married and if we were to have another kid and if it was a boy, Finnegan.
1: Finnegan?
2: Yeah.
1: Oh, boy.
2: Finn.
1: Finn, yeah.
2: Good Irish name.
1: Yep. Mm-hmm. What about you, Gio?
0: I really never thought about it, really.
1: I haven't thought about it in a while either, but I would name it more something action hero than I would Odyssey.
2: My wife wanted something crazy, like Dragon or something like that. I'm like, Dragon. What are we doing?
0: Yeah.
1: No, Dragon and Finnegan, not too far off from each other.
2: No, Finnegan's a very common Irish name.
0: Yeah. Okay. Dragon, I think Game of Thrones.
2: Yeah, totally.
1: Yeah, that's what I'm saying. They're both just from different areas of the world.
0: Dragon, Dracarys.
2: Yeah.
1: Everybody calls you Drago.
0: Yeah.
1: That'd be pretty cool.
2: Mm-hmm. Yeah, but then you got a Russian first name, Irish last name.
1: Yeah, that's true.
2: It's weird.
1: That's true. Carmen, what are you guys settling on?
3: Something with a C, obviously. Yeah.
2: Oh. Four letters?
3: Nope.
2: Okay.
3: No. Right.
1: What if it's a boy?
3: Yeah, C.
1: Would you ever name your kid Chad?
3: Yeah.
1: Oh.
3: I would. I don't think he would, though.
1: You don't think he would?
3: No, because it's not a family name.
1: Oh. Well, it can be now. That's how you start. Right.
2: So you're saying you don't think Chad would?
0: Hey, come on.
2: That's a little joke I made there.
1: I got a call last night from somebody who asked me if you were pregnant.
2: Me?
1: Yes. I said, yes, Finnegan is due in 6 months. No, Carmen. Not because you look it, Carmen.
2: There's no other way to take that when you're a woman.
1: Sorry, I should have led with that.
2: She has a beautiful high pro glow. Yeah.
1: No,
0: good God, I hope she's pregnant.
1: It did not have to go with the physicality. It was because they thought you were emotional. They thought you were extra emotional.
2: Oh, so you're a real bitch. You must be
1: emotional does not mean anger. They said to me, "Is she really crying during Carmen Sense?" And I said, "I don't believe she was crying during Carmen Sense." And they said, "If you watch it on the camera, it looks like she's
2: tearing up.
1: But that's how angry she was."
3: Whoever
1: about
3: said that needs to probably get glasses. All right. No, I was not.
1: Okay,
3: crying.
1: Good. I just want to make sure.
2: Carmen. Joe already has glasses.
1: Yeah. Yes.
2: Oh, I gave it away.
0: I didn't say that.
1: And then I wanted to just double check to see if maybe you were pregnant and you were just highly emotional.
3: Nope.
1: Okay.
2: Nope. Just a bitch.
3: You.
2: Yeah.
1: Me. Why does it have to be just me? I don't understand this. Ray will prove to you all that I get more heat than anybody else on this show.
2: Ray,
1: I don't hate you guys.
2: Ray and his terrible jokes.
1: Don't let the one bad joke part.
3: I don't know if that's who you want your representative to be.
2: Waka waka.
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6: And now, an open letter.
8: Stop. Rewind that.
6: And now, an open letter from Galvin.
2: This is an open letter to gullible people.
1: Dear gullible people.
2: Seriously, how are you still allowed to have a phone? Not just a smartphone, any phone. You're the only people who can get calls from the bank, the IRS, and Elon Musk in the same afternoon and think, wow, everybody really needs me today. And I'm not talking about regular gullible people. I'm talking about Olympic level Hall of Fame. I just sent $4,800 in Apple gift cards to a struggling single mother gullible. You can't get them to change their batteries in their smoke detector, but some guy with a Yahoo address says a Nigerian prince with 38 million

0: pizza, NASCAR, and no drama. But yes, I'm sure that Miss Switzerland saw that and thought, there's my guy. You tell him, buddy, she's fake. No, you just don't know her like I know her. Neither do you. You've never seen her. She won't FaceTime you because her camera has been broken for 9 months. Then she needs money. Grandma's sick. The dog needs surgery. The car exploded. She's out of tampons. Now she's trapped at an airport in a country she can't spell. And he says she's having a rough year. No, you're having a rough year. She's having a great year because you and six other guys are financing her condo. Then you show them everything. The fake name, fake photos, reverse image search, actual person whose pictures were stolen. You could have the catfish standing there holding a sign saying, yes, I scammed him. And he still say, I don't know, something doesn't add up. Yeah, your IQ and your credit score, that's what doesn't add up. They never listen to their friends either. Five people could stage an intervention and say, you're our friend, but you're being scammed. And they'll say, you're just jealous. Jealous of what? Your long-distance relationship with a stock photo? We're trying to stop you from refinancing your house for someone whose profile picture came free with Windows 11. And even after they get scammed, they won't admit it. I don't think it was necessarily a scam. Buddy, you just sent $12,000 to Jessica, who turned out to be a 43-year-old Indian guy at an internet cafe. It's not a misunderstanding. That's a business model. At this point, we should give them a loyalty points program. Get scammed five times, you get your sixth Venmo transfer free. But here's the best part. Gullible people also have unbelievable confidence. The same guy who can't reset his Wi-Fi password thinks he can do anything. I could beat up a UFC fighter. You threw your back out getting out of your chair. But yeah, somebody called John Jones. I think we found his kryptonite. Gary with sciatica and three Starbucks iced coffees in him. I could live in the wilderness. You can't survive 3 hours in a power outage. You'd be in the woods for 45 minutes asking a raccoon where you can charge your phone. By night two, you'd be trading your shoes for a granola bar. And my favorite, I could get away with murder. You can't get away with eating the last piece of cake in the middle of the night. Your wife knows before you finish chewing. You'd commit a crime at 8:15 and post at 8:22. Crazy night. Don't ask. That's the beauty of gullible people. Zero faith in five friends telling them that they're being scammed. Unlimited faith that they could outsmart the FBI. You're not Jason Bourne. You're Jason Alexander from Seinfeld. You can't even remember your Apple ID, Rambo, so maybe settle down. I'm Galvin from the Mike Kelta Show, and this has been an open letter to gullible.
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3: I have
4: yes
3: a hot or not for you guys. And it is a Florida woman. A 57-year-old Florida woman allegedly hit her boyfriend so hard with a laptop during an argument over cheating allegations that she knocked him out cold. Christy Ann Stevens is facing charges of aggravated battery, false imprisonment, and tampering with a witness. The incident occurred Saturday at the Waterfront High Rise apartment over on Cleveland Street in Clearwater, Florida. According to the arrest affidavit, the victim said Stevens started fighting about alleged cheating in the relationship. The boyfriend reportedly started recording the incident on his phone and tried to leave the apartment to defuse the situation. But Stevens blocked him and struck him in the head with a laptop. Jesus. Yeah. He lost his consciousness and suffered a large laceration on his head. When he regained consciousness, he allegedly saw Stevens trying to delete the video from his phone. Stevens later reportedly told police that she would not let her boyfriend leave the apartment without deleting the video first. She also allegedly admitted to hitting him in the head with the laptop, but claimed she didn't mean to do it. She reportedly said she was just trying to push the computer toward him to get him to leave. Police arrested Stevens and took her into the Pinellas County Jail, where she has been since. She posted a $20,000 bond, so she's out. She is 57 years old. She's from Clearwater, Florida. Her name is Christy Ann Stevens, and she whacked her boyfriend in the head with a laptop. Mike Kelta, hot or not?
4: It's hard because I want to say 57, probably not hot, hitting people with computers, but also living in a high rise on Clearwater Beach probably means she's got some money. I'm going to say hot.
3: Okay.
4: Yeah.
3: Mike Kelta says hot.
4: I'm going to turn around and say hot.
3: What do you think?
5: 57, sunburnt, leathery skin.
4: Hot.
5: Not hot.
3: All right. Carmen, we got a hot and a not hot. What are you going with?
6: And say 57 and with a boyfriend, not married. That means she probably was married at one point and got divorced.
3: Okay.
6: She has some money from the divorce.
3: Oh.
6: And that's why she's in the high rise.
3: Mm.
6: She's a biggin. He's a little twink. And that's why he got knocked out by a laptop.
4: She squashed him.
6: Yeah. Not hot.
3: So you say not hot. All right. So Gio and Carmen both say not hot. Mike Kelta says hot. Joe has it on Bone TV. You guys have it on your phone. Take a look and then take another look and tell me what you think.
4: Jeez. I mean, she's got the plastic surgery.
3: She probably was decent, but look at that. That looks like a goddamn mask.
4: Looks like Susan Dell.
5: She got Joker face.
3: She absolutely has Joker face, but it looks like, you know, those masks that just go over the mouth and have the big mouth.
5: There's, you know, the comic that controls it.
4: I'm going to tell you, though, that made up, she looks smoking hot.
3: I bet she's going to probably get a good body and stuff.
4: Yep. I bet you those lips really
3: I'm gonna
4: go to work.
3: I'm going to make a ruling. For the game, she's hot.
4: Hot for the game.
3: Yeah.
4: In fact, I'm going to put it up on our Instagram stories so people can go check it.
3: Put a poll up.
4: People always ask me, they always go, where are the pictures? I can never find them. We keep them in the Instagram stories, and you could just go in and click on the logo on the top, and then you could figure it out that way, and you can decide for yourself.
3: Also, if you can't figure that out, then you don't deserve to see it.
5: I agree with that.
3: Yeah.
4: Listen, as a guy who has a hard time figuring things out, I don't agree with that.
3: What do I do? Should I come to your house and look at the picture? I have another hot or not for you guys.
4: All right. By the way, this one is up and you can vote on it.
3: There's a good poll. Yeah, for sure. I like it. Take it to the people. A 67-year-old woman in Indiana named Lorraine Wilkerson was popped for a DUI after she was caught doing donuts on the front lawn of a courthouse in the middle of the afternoon.
4: Typical Indiana, bro.
3: She tore up the lawn pretty bad, and it was all caught on surveillance video. The police shared the footage with the caption, "If you had a few too many margaritas with dinner, please don't get behind the wheel, and definitely don't do donuts on the courthouse lawn." In addition to the DUI, Lorraine is reportedly facing numerous other charges. So she's 67, little boozy Susie, goes to the courthouse and goes, woohoo, Dukes of Hazzard all over it. Mike Kelta, hot or not?
4: My history with women from Indiana is fat, dumpy pizzas of garbage. I say not hot.
3: You say not hot.
4: Yep.
3: All right. Gio, what do you think?
5: 6'7". Not hot.
3: Carmen, what do you got?
6: Indiana, not hot.
3: Oh, everybody says not hot. Joe has it on Bone TV. You guys, oh, hold on. It failed to send.
4: Resend.
3: Resending. Come on, get it going. Let's go.
5: I want you.
3: You guys have the picture on your phone.
4: Oh, exactly what I expected.
3: You.
4: Typical Indiana goo.
3: Yeah.
5: Boozy.
3: Yeah, that is booze bag face, man.
4: But her breath is terrible.
5: Bag face.
4: Yeah, now when you look at the other girl, she looks smoking hot next to her. That's for the purpose of the game. She's hot.
3: Yeah, but it's also a 10-year difference.
5: Yeah, also if Joker Mouth didn't have the money, she would look like this lady in the
4: Probably.
3: Yes.
4: Probably, you know? But she put her money to good use. Don't blame her.
3: Yeah. By the way, Joker Mouth 100 looks 100 looks Russian, right?
4: Yeah. Oh, yeah. Yeah. Oh, she's from Ukraine.
5: She looks like a Bond villain almost. Mm-hmm.
3: Yeah. Well, there you go. One hot.
4: Why
3: one.
4: You cheat on me?
3: Yeah.
5: Now you die.
3: You want to see video? Look at laptop.
4: Whatever she hits, she destroys.
3: Mm-hmm. Sebastian Maniscalco is addressing the backlash over SiriusXM's decision to replace its Raw comedy channel, making it clear that he wasn't involved in axing comedians from the platform. He took to his Instagram stories and had this to say.
7: This goes out to all my fellow comedians. I want to let you know that I heard you. I support you. I love you. I know how hard the grind is. Believe me, I've been there. But I wanted to let you know that I had nothing to do with removing the Raw comedy from SiriusXM. That was a SiriusXM decision. But I also want to let you know that I'm going to work with SiriusXM to highlight a variety of different voices in stand-up comedy, from emerging to established to newcomers and everything in between. I just ask that you give me a little time, guys. I just got here, and I needed a little time to build out the channel. So I just want to let you know that I heard you, and just give me some time and be patient, and I think you'll like the result. God bless everybody.
4: Fair enough. I think that's a great response.
3: Sure.
4: And also, you're talking about a guy who does know the grind.
3: Yeah.
4: It was 5 years ago that Sebastian couldn't sell out side splitters. He would come on this show every opportunity that he had and try to put tickets and put asses in the seat. And he was not selling out side splitters. And then one thing caught on for him and he skyrocketed. His comedy is funny. We've been telling people about him for years.
3: Right.
4: And people finally caught on. He knows what it's like to be through this. I don't think he had anything to do with pulling comics off. I believe that was a serious financial decision. And now he knows, and he's taking responsibility. He's not saying, hey, it's nothing to do with me. Sorry, guys. He's saying, I'm going to work with them, and I'm going to try to help out. I think that's the best response you can get.
3: Two things. One, before we get a million phone calls, it was a little more than 5 years ago. But I know, but people are going to be like, 5 years ago. Yeah. How should he have ended that video, though? What would have been the perfect way? Because I thought that was a great video. He addressed everything, took, you know, wasn't me, but I can definitely help and fix it and stuff. How should he have ended that video, though?
4: Hey, Ma, pay the comedians. No, I don't know.
3: Tickets to my show.
4: For sure.
3: That would have been great.
4: There was one comedian who did that. He goes, this message is for Sebastian Maniscalco. I just want you to let you know I got 3 shows in Cleveland this weekend. That was pretty funny.
3: Mike Cannon had the best one.
5: He just jumps on. He's like, I, too, would like Sebastian Maniscalco dead. That was it.
3: 3 years after canceling their farewell tour due to frontman Steven Tyler's larynx injury, Aerosmith have announced 2 comeback shows at the LA's Hollywood Bowl on October 29th and November 1st, where they're going to share the stage with a bunch of friends.
4: Sounds
3: Aerosmith
4: good.
3: And friends, including Black Crowes, because they screwed them on that tour.
4: Right.
3: They were supposed to go on tour with them. Run DMC, which is awesome.
4: Yep.
3: Heart, Andrew Watt, Billy Idol, Chad Smith, Slash, and Duff McKagan. Eric Church, Sammy Hagar, Tom Morello, and a bunch of others.
4: That sounds awesome.
3: Yeah, they're calling it the event is California Dream On, Aerosmith and Friends. Even more artists and special guests and surprise appearances are supposed to be announced in the weeks ahead, promising unforgettable collaborations, unexpected moments across both nights. The lineup will vary for each night. Final nightly lineups will be announced near the showtime and stuff. General tickets go on sale on October 10th. October 10th is whenever general tickets will be on sale.
4: I mean, I obviously we can't go to that. It's too far away. But, I mean, I would go see that show.
3: I'm sure there's plenty of people that are listening right now that are planning to go to that.
4: Yeah, yeah,
3: but, you know, Aerosmith's huge.
4: Hollywood Bowl is a great place to see a show, too.
3: Aerosmith is huge. This is probably one of your last chances to see them. You know?
4: But also, it's going to be impossible to get tickets because you got to imagine that every one of those performers is bringing 10 people with them. You know, giving away 50 tickets and that kind of stuff.
3: Speaking of impossible to get tickets, I was lucky enough to see Ovechkin play during his last season. Because whenever they were here, I got to see him play. But Ovechkin, the last game of the season, the tickets, it's over $1,000 to get in the building.
4: Really?
3: Over $1,000 to get in the building, yeah.
4: Wow.
3: Yeah.
4: I'm happy to have seen him play for so many years. I'm good.
3: Do you remember whenever playing here and every time he touched the puck? Every time. That was great.
4: Yep.
3: A genealogy website says that Sidney Sweeney and Marilyn Monroe are ninth cousins.
5: What?
3: Once removed. Yeah, exactly. I think we all are.
5: Yeah.
3: Thanks to shared ancestor in Massachusetts back in the 1600s.
4: 1600.
3: Yeah. Wow. By the way, I cannot see that commercial with Sidney Sweeney without walking around for the rest of the night going sports.
4: Sports.
3: Sports. Yeah. Sports.
5: Jeez.
3: Sports.
4: You related to anybody famous? Anybody in history or anything like that?
3: Yes. We were Pug Galvin, who was a pitcher for the Pirates.
4: Oh, really?
3: Yeah, yeah.
4: Oh, that's interesting.
3: Yeah.
4: I got nothing. Every once in a while, I'll have a first cousin who I've never met before. First cousin. Like right up the alley.
3: Really?
4: Yeah, because I don't really know my dad's side of the family very well. They were never really around, so I don't really know them. And every once in a while, something will come up, and I'll go, "Who is this?" And my dad will go, "Oh, that's my sister's son or whatever." And I go, oh,
3: that's wild.
4: Yeah, yeah.
3: James Francis Pud Galvin.
4: Pud Galvin.
3: Yeah. Pud. Who played...
4: That's what you should name your kid, Pud.
3: Who played back in 1856 all the way through 1902.
4: Oh, yeah. Wow.
3: Major baseball.
4: All right.
3: This is my son, Pud.
4: Hey, Pud.
3: This is Pud. Garth Brooks is headed to Kansas City on his arena tour. He announced shows on November 6th and November 7th for that. He's going to be over in Orlando, I think,
4: he did it. Didn't it happen already?
3: Oh, did he? I don't know.
4: I thought I saw pictures of it, but I could be wrong.
3: He may have been, but I thought he was going to be over there or was over there for like 3 nights.
4: I wonder why Orlando and not Tampa. Tampa's a bigger market. I just wonder why.
5: The venue could have been booked that night for something else, hockey or something.
4: Yeah, yeah, yeah.
5: You know,
4: I'm sure they could have figured something out for Garth.
5: Yeah,
3: yeah, you're right. Yeah, he was there 25th, 26th, and added a 27th show.
4: I saw Garth Brooks one time in my life. I think I'm good.
3: Yeah.
4: I think that's it.
3: Makes sense.
4: I just remember the smoking hot chick that I went with. If you're out there listening, I miss you.
3: Oh. Jeremy Allen White says he would be honored to star in a Gene Wilder biopic.
4: Because he looks like him?
3: He looks exactly like him.
4: I know, but I mean, like, that's... I don't know.
3: He's a great actor. He's a great actor.
4: He was a terrible Bruce Springsteen.
3: Good age for it. Was he a terrible Bruce Springsteen, or was that a terrible movie?
4: Both.
3: Oh, yeah?
4: Yeah.
3: I don't know.
4: He was a terrible Bruce Springsteen. So, I didn't get any of the... from him at all, no.
3: Mm.
4: I just got confused young artist.
3: Carmen, I know I'm already telling you this and you already know, but a new vinyl version of Slayer's Rain and Blood album with fake blood inside is dropping in November. Yeah,
6: the
3: album turned 40 years old yesterday. That's crazy that is 40 years old.
4: Yeah.
3: That is insane to me.
4: Yeah.
3: My son will listen to some heavy stuff, whatever, and I go, "You want to hear old school heavy?" And I'll play him Slayer and I'll play him different, you know, Venom, different stuff. And I'm like, this is like, now it's so much heavier and crazy.
4: My son is completely opposite. He is so emo and mellow. He loves, he's been listening to The Cure, which I don't understand.
3: Oh, my son listens to everything.
4: Yeah.
3: It's just every once in a while here because, you know, he's playing all kinds of different
4: things. But when Joey was little, when he was like 6 years old, he loved Metallica.
3: Yeah.
4: He loved to just scream it in the back. I remember he loved Metallica and he loved Fozzy, Chris Jericho's band. because they were both just dun, dun, dun, yeah. dun, dun, dun, dun. And then all now all of a sudden he's just, if it's not mellow, he doesn't really vibe with it.
3: Yeah, but he's also, does he listen to a lot of rap in the house, or he just goes to shows?
4: It just mostly goes to shows, but I don't know. Sometimes I hear him pulling up and I can hear his car blasting rap too.
3: Yeah.
4: So yeah, it's just, but it's emo rap too.
3: What was I listening to yesterday that I was blasting? And if anybody who's,
4: I blast nothing. I do not like it at a certain, I don't at like a certain rock level.
3: Music. Oh yeah, no, but it was nervous. But it was like total yacht rock.
4: Oh really?
3: Yeah, and I was just blasting. I was like, oh, this is so good. Yeah, no, I always play my stuff pretty loud. Also, I'm pretty deaf, so Oh, you can't listen to Slayer at like 20.
4: No, you gotta give that a little.
3: Yeah, bump it up a little bit.
5: I gotta feel it.
3: Yeah,
4: no,
3: I gotta feel it in my bones. In my bloody bones. And finally in news, there is a post on Instagram that is going viral from an account called Good Life, and it reveals the names of things that you probably didn't know the name of. So stuff you see on a daily basis, and you're like, oh, that has a name? That's weird. Like, we all found out the Chads were the little punch thing out of the whenever you vote.
4: When you voted,
3: hanging
4: Chads
3: because of those things. Yeah.
4: Okay.
3: So here are some of the different ones. You want to give me what the, you want me to give you the description, what it is, and tell me whether you can tell the name?
4: Yes.
3: The white cord holding an egg's yolk in place. Some people call it an umbilical cord, but it's actually called a...
4: The white cord.
3: Yeah, there's like a little white thing, you know, like if you open a split an egg, whatever, where the yolk is, there's the white cord that holds it to the other thing.
4: I don't think I've ever noticed that.
3: Well, you don't eat eggs a lot.
4: Yeah, I hate eggs. I know. I don't know the name of that.
3: Chalaza.
4: Ooh.
5: Chalaza.
3: That is a chalaza.
5: I've got one that I remember finding out that that's what they were called. Ramekins.
4: Yeah, the little bowls.
5: Yeah, the little
4: bowls.
5: The little sauce containers.
3: Right.
5: You get to go call ramekins.
3: Yeah. Yeah. Mm-hmm. Yeah,
5: steal the ramekin.
3: What about the real name for the hashtag symbol? Everybody calls it the hashtag
4: amber,
3: or pound sign.
4: Ampersand.
3: No.
5: That's, and.
3: Yeah, that's.
4: Oh.
5: I thought it was pound.
3: No. There's an actual name.
6: Number,
3: no.
6: No, well, number sign.
4: Number sign, no. Check that toe board.
5: Number.
3: It is an Octothorpe.
4: Really?
3: Octothorpe.
6: No.
3: Yeah,
5: that is
3: Google Octothorpe, you idiots. I'm telling you.
5: So I feel like you're making this up.
4: There's no eight involved in that.
3: So sure, there is.
4: Where?
3: Because it's four. There's eight. If you go like this and do it, 1, 2, 3, 4, 5, 6, 7, 8.
4: Yes. Nine.
5: It's Octothorpe.
3: No, it's not nine.
6: It's nine.
4: It's not a tic tac toe board?
5: No. Octothorpe.
6: And
5: Octothorpe
6: three.
5: Is the formal name for the symbol.
3: 1, 2, 3, 4, 5, 6, 7, 8. Count the outside.
4: Yeah, look at it.
3: Look at it. Look at it. Look, Mike. Right here. 1, 2, 3, 4, 5, 6, 7, 8.
6: So you're counting the lines, not counting the middle.
3: No, you're not.
8: The end of lines.
3: You're counting the end of lines as they countersect whatever.
4: So Octothorpe?
3: You're Octothorpe.
4: Okay.
3: Yeah. Geo, right?
5: Yeah,
3: you're right. You Googled it. You found it.
5: Engineers at Bell Telephone Laboratories coined the word in the 1960s when they added the key to touch tone phones.
3: Octothorpe.
4: Breaking news.
3: Mm.
4: John Senning just chimed in. Mm. Big Garth Brooks fan.
3: Yeah.
4: He said, conspiracy theory is that Garth has a beef with Tampa because they canceled 8 shows in Amalie Arena in 2015 when the Lightning made the playoffs. And he hasn't been back to Tampa since.
3: Mm.
4: So he's mad at us.
3: Screw him.
4: Screw you, Garth.
3: Yeah, in Orlando.
4: Screw you, Garth.
3: Garbage Brooks. City. Yep. Just kidding.
4: And that dump of an arena that they have over there.
5: Yeah. You guys are real Octothorpe.
4: Yep. All right, what else you
3: take
4: have?
3: Take it right in your Kia Center. How do you like that? What about the little creases across the inside of your wrist here? You see those? You know those things?
4: Those are wrist wrinkles.
3: Wrist wrinkles. Yeah. No, that's not it. Anybody else?
5: Wrinkly do's.
3: Wrinkly do's is wrinkly wrong.
6: That's how you tell your future.
3: Okay.
4: What? What does it say?
6: Like where your lines go and where they stop. It's like a palm reading. You've never had a wrist reading?
4: No.
6: Okay.
3: Yours says you're going to be a mascot for the Orioles.
6: Yeah.
3: Those are called Rosetta.
5: Oh, Rosetta Stone?
3: Yeah, no, Rosetta.
4: Rosetta.
3: What about, you know, you've been going to the gym and stuff.
4: Sure.
3: You lift up the dumbbells. They got those little crisscross things that help you grip the dumbbells.
4: Yes.
3: You know, on the handle. Those are called?
4: Grippy things.
3: Grippy things.
5: Yeah. Handlebars.
3: Handlebars. No.
4: I don't know.
5: Cryptothorpes.
3: The little crisscross texture on weight bars that help you grip the bar are called?
4: Hexo.
3: Knurling.
4: Knurling?
3: Oh. Knurling.
5: Oh, okay.
3: Yeah.
4: I don't know any of these.
3: Nerling.
5: Yeah, I don't like the nerling on that bar.
3: Huh? Yeah, right.
4: Don't lift it. Don't lift it. Yeah. You don't like the nerling.
3: Somebody rubbed off on the nerling.
5: That would have worked out, but the nerling was way off.
4: Yeah, way off.
3: What about on the base of your nail, that little half moon?
4: I do know that.
3: Yeah.
5: The cuticle?
3: It's called, no.
4: No, I forgot.
3: It has an actual name. It's an actual name. It's called?
4: I don't remember.
3: Lanula.
4: Oh.
3: Lanula.
8: Sounds like a drug you would take.
3: Yeah,
8: to bad side effects.
3: Yeah.
4: Have you been itching and scratching?
3: Lanula helps you sleep. By the way, can I tell you that I hate the football commercial with Bruce Arians and Gronk and stuff where they're talking about, listen, screen for colon cancer, all that stuff. I don't need to see their butt relax in the thing. Do you know what I'm talking about?
4: I particularly enjoy it.
3: Oh, I hate that.
5: I don't think I've seen that one yet.
3: They show it and they're like tightened up because they're worried about getting checked. Better, but you can do it with a blood test so you don't have to get the old school check for prostate, whatever. So they can relax. So then they just do close-ups of their butt and they go, it's so terrible. I hate it. I hate it so much.
4: Bruce Arians' butt does not want to be in the same picture as Gronk's butt.
3: No. What about the smooth area in between your eyebrows? I mean, could be hairy area for some people. But
6: third eye.
3: Third eye, no. Nebula, you know no. What yours
5: is. Is it something with a P?
3: No.
5: Okay.
3: Your prong.
4: You were thinking your perineum.
5: Yeah. What is that?
4: I don't know. I think that's below your nose.
3: Perineum? The smooth area between your eyebrows is called the glabella.
4: Ooh. Oh,
3: yeah.
8: Glabella.
4: Can you get your glabella pierced?
5: Labia.
3: And then what about those tiny little beads that make up raspberries? They make up the raspberries. You see how they're all like little boop, boop, boop, boop, boop all together? They actually have a name.
4: I never thought about that.
3: Yeah.
4: No, I don't know.
3: Anybody? Anybody want to guess?
8: Prines.
3: No.
5: Snazberries.
3: No. The snazberries taste like snazberries. Those are called drupelets.
4: Oh.
5: Drupelets.
4: Drupelets. Yeah. That doesn't sound real.
3: Yeah. Drupelets. Yeah.
5: Oh. I know a woman who's got a nice set of drupelets.
4: No. Yeah. Oh. Yeah.
3: I bet you that lady with the Joker face.
5: Yeah.
3: Drupelets. Well, there you go. That is it for news.
4: All right, Galvin, thank you for the news today. We will have an opportunity for you to win $1,000 coming up here in less than 3 minutes with the Bone Bonus. We'll give you the keyword. You put it in the app, you win $1,000. It is that easy. So don't go anywhere because that's going to be coming up here in 3 minutes. And then when we come back, we'll check in with Cody Tucker live from Texas on 102.5 The Bone.
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10: Four! 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

0: It is 8:06 on the Mike Calter Show. It's 102.5 The Bone. Did we give out the keyword, Carmen?
1: Yes.
0: What was it?
1: I can't say it again.
0: No, just tell me.
1: Glad.
2: Yeah. Oh, I'm glad you told it again.
0: Glad you told us.
3: Mm-hmm.
0: Go ahead. You still have 23 minutes to get it into the Bone app for your chance to win $1,000, and this is the last week to do so. So enjoy it and hopefully get your money and win. Now we go to Texas and welcome our friend Cody Tucker to the show. Cody, how are you?
4: I'm good. How are y'all doing?
0: Well, we are facing a little bit of a dilemma here. There, on Monday, we came into the studio, and there was an annoying cricket sound going off in the garage. Yeah, and I know it's not a real cricket, but it was very loud, and it's coming at 10-minute intervals. So it appears that this is a prank that somebody tried to play on us. And I have bought this prank before, but I've never used it. It's where you either plug it in the USB or you plug it in a wall somewhere, and the cricket goes off every couple of seconds. You can change it up, and it drives the people crazy. So this has been done to me before. I had a chance to do it to somebody else. And I just said to Bobby Kelly, who was here last week, is the cricket you? And he wrote back, what? Yeah. That right away. Mm. And then I said, did you hide a fake cricket in our garage? And he wrote back, what the F? That's guilty.
2: Yeah.
0: That's guilt all over him.
2: He's the only
4: I don't know.
0: You don't think so?
4: How do you know it's fake?
0: The cricket?
4: Yeah.
0: Because it sounds like a computer cricket.
2: Yeah. It does exactly like 4 or 6.
0: Going every 10 minutes on the nose.
4: Well, you know, I mean, if your temperature is controlled, cricket's chirps are based on temperature.
0: I did not know that. So you learned.
4: Yeah, like you can tell the temperature based on cricket chirps by like counting the chirps per minute, and like I think you divide it by something and it gives you the exact temperature.
0: Bobby just texted me and said, I really don't understand what the hell you're talking about. I put a cricket in the studio. Is that like what is that?
2: Come on.
4: Yeah. Oh, that sounds kind of guilty.
0: Guilty. Yeah,
4: forget everything I said.
2: That's impossible. How could I do that?
5: Joe List is the only other person that was here, and I don't think he would do that.
0: No, I don't think
5: so. And I watched him walk in and watched him walk out.
1: And Bobby loves his gadgets.
0: Yes. Yeah. And tricks.
4: It seems like an antic, you know?
0: Yep. He's an antic guy. Okay, yeah. Well, I'm glad we got that established.
2: So it says you can estimate the temperature in Fahrenheit by counting the number of cricket chirps in 14 to 15 seconds and adding 40, a relationship known as Dolber's Law.
5: Really? Oh.
2: Mm-hmm.
5: And Cody's smart.
0: Cody knows everything.
4: Yeah, not everything. You'd actually be very surprised at the things I don't know.
5: Cody, you ever been scammed online?
4: No, I did almost get catfished when I was in high school. But then I kind of caught on to that one pretty quick. But there was a little moment where I thought it was, you know, legit.
0: Was it?
4: Who
0: was catfishing you? A weird old adult?
4: No, it was actually a girl at our school who was just, you know, very grotesque.
0: Oh.
4: She was pretending to be someone not.
0: Right.
4: And she catfished like 15 different people at our school.
0: So
4: I was like, let me take a look at this. And I kind of figured it out pretty quick. But
0: can I explain to Cody why you're asking him this question?
5: Please.
4: Okay.
0: I was on a neighborhood app called Nextdoor. It's kind of like a Facebook for neighbors. And there was a girl who posted to everybody. She was a youngish appearing girl, and she said, does any women have any period pads or tampons or panty liners that they're not using? Like maybe you bought some and then didn't like them and switched companies and still have them lying around. She said, I'd happily take them off your hands. Money is tight right now. I don't get paid for another week, and I need pads. To which several people responded that there's charities called period pantries that they will supply that stuff for you. To me, I thought that was demeaning and felt absolutely awful for the girl.
5: I believe the health department, too. If you go to the health department, they'll hook you up with that.
0: Yeah, maybe. So I reached out and said, hey, if you have Venmo, I'll give you a couple of bucks. Didn't ask me for money. Didn't ask for anything. I said, I will give you a couple of bucks. She said, that would be great, and gave me her Venmo. And then I didn't hear from her. And then I wrote back, hey, did you get it? And she wrote back, yes. I don't be on here often. And then she said that thank you very much for my kindness, and that she'd be willing to pay me back next week when she got paid, to which I said no need. And then these guys are all thinking that I got scammed instead of thinking that I helped out a young girl who needed period pads.
4: Yeah, I think you got scammed.
2: Oh, wow. What?
0: He's what? Wrong. He's wrong, too.
2: Yeah, no. Yeah. There's so many of us that are wrong, Cody. Welcome to the team.
0: Yeah.
4: That's all right.
5: Mike told us the story before he paid, and then after the show, he went and paid in. We told him it was a scam because we Googled it,
2: yeah.
5: And Nextdoor app scam came up as a common scam that's run on these apps.
4: Yeah. No, I imagine it is definitely a scam. How much did you give her?
0: $300.
4: No,
0: I'm kidding. $25. $25. And if I help the girl out for $25, great. And if she stole $25 from me, lesson learned. I'm a sucker.
2: Lesson learned.
5: Not a sheep, by the way. It's a them.
4: Even if it was $25, who cares? I mean,
0: yeah.
4: I mean, even if it was a scam, who cares? You know, $25 is just not that big of a deal. But yeah, you definitely got scammed.
0: That's you think funny. So? You don't think that maybe I just happened to help out a young girl in distress?
4: Nope.
0: Nobody thinks that.
4: No.
2: Yeah. What do you? Why do you think nobody thinks that?
0: Because the obvious answer is that I was a scam.
2: No. The obvious answer is that you helped out a person in need. We all know that's not true.
4: Mm. Like no, I think the obvious answer is a scam.
2: Well, yeah.
4: And the obvious answer to is us. Usually the right answer.
2: Yeah.
1: And I can also tell you, for a woman, like, if they're truly embarrassed, if they want to have tampons or something, it is very easy to get it even without going to a period pantry. There's a lot of, like, restaurants and other places. Like,
2: sure.
1: Our bathrooms.
2: Go to the bathroom, yeah.
1: Here at work. Yeah. Carry tampons.
0: So
1: I know, like, if I'm ever running low or something, I can take a couple just to hold me until I'm able to make it to the store.
2: It's the equivalent of us taking office supplies.
5: Yeah,
1: right. It's there and it's open, and like, you could go to a doctor's office
5: and
1: you,
5: be discreet about it and not have to be shamed.
1: Exactly. Yeah. Like, there's very few women that are posting that unless it's a scam.
0: But she wasn't like, I'm totally desperate. I don't know what to do.
5: Let it go.
2: Asked and answered.
1: Yeah.
4: You got scammed, you know. You'll be all right. Get over it.
0: Yeah, I'm over it. I don't even believe it's a scam, so I'm over it.
4: Well,
0: Jesus.
4: I think you're just in denial.
0: That might be true.
4: Denial is not just a river in Egypt.
0: That might be true. I see a lot of advertisements for your new book coming out. Oh, you have the first copy? Oh, where did that come from? The Hidden History of Everyday Words and Phrases from Cody Tucker, book number 2, number 2 bestseller. Yeah.
5: Author.
0: Yeah.
2: Well, I like the cover. I like the font. Yeah. Looks good.
4: Yeah, I was trying to make it look like those old, you know, like old dictionaries and such. It won't be a bestseller, that's for sure.
0: You never know. You never know. It catches on.
4: Well, yeah, it might crack like a top 200 list somewhere, but...
2: Imagine Mike will start advertising for it on the Nextdoor app.
0: Yeah. We'll be all over that.
4: Yeah, that'd be good. Yeah, you could definitely do that.
2: I don't have any period pads, but here's a really interesting book.
0: You could use page 37 to stuff up there.
4: Yeah, I mean, that'll actually probably provide more of a service than what's in the book anyway. So,
0: are your parents proud? You've got 2 books now?
4: You've asked me this every time.
0: I know.
4: My parents are proud. I don't know. I think you're projecting something.
0: No, I'm telling you, I've never had more prouder parents. My parents are both super proud of me. My mother, couldn't stop talking about me. My dad, everywhere he goes, if somebody recognizes his name, he mentions me. My parents are super proud of me. I feel that way. I would think that if you were my son, which we've discussed also before, and you're a guy that I thought, what's Cody going to do in his life? He just sits in the basement making videos. And then all of a sudden I realized Cody's got a huge following on the internet. He does a weekly popular radio show. And he does his podcast shows, and now he's got 2 books. He wrote 2 books. I would be extremely proud of that. My son's smoking pot in Santorini right now.
4: Well, you could be proud of that.
0: I am very proud of him, snorting, who knows what, which
4: he may be.
0: No, he's not.
4: Well, yeah, I think they are. I think they're probably pretty dang proud.
0: Do they read the books?
4: No, I don't think they've I don't think they have a copy.
0: Right.
4: I don't think they've ever actually opened said copy.
5: Oh, wow.
0: See, I'm a better parent to you than your parents are.
4: Yeah, that is definitely probably true.
0: Yeah.
5: Is anybody, shocked by your success?
4: No one that I know, because I don't really talk to that many people.
2: No. Catfish like, girl,
4: I probably
2: maybe?
4: Talk to y'all more than I talk to, you know, people that I actually know.
0: Do you really? Are you saying we're your best friends?
4: Well, that yeah, I never really thought about it like that because I'm not a, you know, 12-year-old girl. But, yeah, y'all probably are my BFFs. Oh, I
5: love it. The yes. inner circle.
0: Yeah, we should get matching tattoos.
4: I'll get matching tattoos.
5: Oh. I'm not. I'm
0: we're,
5: out.
0: We're going,
5: not,
0: on, we're going on the Bert Kreischer cruise in November.
4: Oh, yeah.
0: And they have a tattoo artist on there, and I suggested that we all get matching tattoos, and Gio bailed out on it.
5: Yeah, I'm not doing that.
0: Yeah.
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5: No, the last time they got matching tattoos, the guy went off the deep end and got fired off the show.
0: Yeah.
5: And they all hate him.
0: We don't hate him. He's just weird.
5: Some people do.
0: Yeah.
4: Oh, you're talking about, well,
0: Spanish.
5: Yeah.
4: He's a strange fellow.
0: Yeah.
4: But that's not,
5: They all got matching tattoos together.
0: I wonder.
4: They could, yeah.
0: Cody, I'm sorry to bore you with this, but I was thinking about this the other day about Spanish, how it blows my mind that we haven't run into each other yet. And because he still works at the radio station in some capacity, and he's still in our peripheral.
1: No,
0: and
1: he doesn't live in Tampa.
5: Yeah, I don't think he's in Tampa.
1: No. He's in Fort Lauderdale.
5: Yeah.
0: Still, huh?
1: Yeah.
5: As far as I know.
0: Okay, all right.
5: He remotes into that stuff.
0: I thought, would it be really awkward if we ran into each other, or would we be like, oh, hey, how you doing? You know, I don't think it would be awkward at first, but I'd be happy to see Spanish. I would.
1: You're at dinner and you invite him to your table?
0: No.
1: You stand up and go say hi to him?
0: I stand up and go say hi to him. If I'm in a restaurant and somebody says Spanish is in the lobby, I go take a walk up.
5: Really?
0: There and say hi.
5: You go to him, he doesn't come to you.
0: If he knew I was there and he didn't come, that would be pretty insulting.
11: You wouldn't see Chicago if they were playing in your living room. No, you're going to get up
0: from dinner. Not Chicago. I like them. I like Chicago.
11: Okay, but you're going to get up from dinner and walk over there and talk to him?
0: No, I'm not saying
1: not getting up.
5: No, come on.
0: Well, maybe not.
5: Yo, are you getting up?
11: Absolutely not.
0: I wouldn't, if I saw him, I went to Ocean Prime last week, and they have that that big dining room in the front, and I saw a guy that I knew in that dining room, and on the way in, I waved to him, and he waved back to me, and, you know, that was it. That's what I would do in Spanish.
5: He didn't do anything to me personally for me to be upset about, so I would still say hi to him, but I know for some people it's not the case.
0: I feel like it's water under the bridge at this point.
5: Yeah.
0: With that. He didn't do anything to me that was that bad personally. He screwed himself out of a job, and that sucks for him. But he's the one who lost out on that. Yeah. So I'm over it now.
5: But not everybody feels that way.
0: Right. Well, I mean, Joe.
1: Who are you talking about, Gio?
0: Yeah.
5: A lot of people.
11: Yeah, that's right. It is a lot of people.
5: Yeah, it's a lot of people.
0: You?
1: Not me.
0: You don't talk to him?
1: Yeah, you don't talk to him.
0: Yeah, but you're madder than I am.
11: No, I don't think it's mad.
1: I don't care. He was having a problem. He doesn't want to talk anymore. That's the way life works. People fall out of touch all the time.
0: All right.
1: I don't talk to my best friend from high school anymore.
0: Or your sister.
1: That's just life.
0: Yeah,
5: maybe
1: so.
5: It's
1: I'm
5: you.
1: Not mad at him. It's like who cares?
11: It's like what Galvin said before. If you're gonna have a breakup, it's like going in there and drinking the milk that's already spoiled. You want to test it the next day? There's no need. You don't have to go in there.
0: Galvin, you said that?
1: Galvin, yeah.
2: I think that's a Larry Miller joke. But
11: no, that's
2: I appreciate you giving me credit.
5: It does not sound like something Galvin would say.
0: Jesus, Cody, you see where you started?
4: I talk to him like once a week. I mean, he told me that he loved me every single time that he messaged me.
0: About right. That sounds like right. Cody Tucker, you can find him on the internet at The Cody Tucker Show, and he does fancy things like this where he explains stuff to us that we probably should know already, but we don't. What do you got for us this week?
4: I got some more weird deaths.
0: Okay, I love that.
4: Why not? So first one, Isadora Duncan. I don't know if you're familiar with Isadora Duncan, but she was one of the most famous dancers of the early 20th century and is often called the mother of modern dance. She became known for rejecting traditional ballet, performing barefoot in loose modern dresses with long scarves. In 1927, that signature style that made her famous would turn into a pretty big problem. Isadora Duncan was living in France when she climbed into an open-top sports car wearing a long silk scarf around her neck. As the car pulled away, the scarf became tangled in one of the wheels and wrapped around the axle. The scarf suddenly tightened, yanking Duncan from the car and breaking her neck. She died almost instantly at just 50 years old.
5: Yowza.
0: What blows my mind is that I know who that is, but I've never heard this story before.
4: Yeah. That's, isn't that crazy?
0: Yeah. Isn't that Mariska Hargitay's mother? Didn't she get her head cut off
4: too?
0: No,
4: that's Jane Mansfield.
0: Right, but didn't she get her head cut off?
4: Yeah, from the bottom of a semi-truck trailer.
0: Yeah.
4: That's why they had that Mansfield bar, you know?
0: Right. That I knew about. See, is that what it's called, the Mansfield bar? I didn't know about that.
4: Yeah, so it's called a Mansfield bar.
0: I rescued somebody from the Mansfield bar one time. I rescued a guy. I was driving home, and a mail truck stopped short, and he went under the mail truck. And he was pinned underneath the bar.
4: Ugh.
0: Yeah, and I had to get him. Got him out of the bar.
4: Ugh.
0: I got Hulk strength that day.
5: Jeez.
0: Yeah.
4: Yeah, you're like a mother. You know, rescues their child by lifting the car up.
0: Yeah, I just pulled the guy out. But
4: you could always. Yeah,
0: That's crazy. So her head. So she got yanked out of the car and it broke her neck.
4: Oh yeah.
5: I mean, at least it's just completely sudden death, though. That's instant.
4: You have to think that first couple set, that first second of
5: there's
4: nothing you can do,
0: and then you get launched out of the car.
4: Yeah, I mean, it's just crazy that people die, you know.
0: Also, having a fight with your wife by her scarf.
5: And a toy scarf.
0: Very, very innocent. Climb into my car, wear this scarf.
5: Why don't you stick it out the sunroof?
0: Yeah, enjoy the air. Yeah. I think about
4: that's pretty good.
0: As a guy who's been married for a long time, you got to think easy ways out.
4: Yeah. Yeah, I suppose. I mean, you could just divorce the person.
0: Nah, it's too easy.
5: It's no fun.
0: Too easy.
4: Well, yeah, and you lose like half your stuff.
0: That's what you don't want to lose.
4: You don't lose. You actually could make some money.
0: I always say if my wife wanted a divorce, I would take care of her and the kids for the rest of my life. But if she tried to like take my kids away from me and stuff, then we get the scarf. Then we got to go crazy.
4: I think that's fair.
0: Yeah.
4: I mean, it could be amicable and no need to, you know,
0: murder. We were just on a cruise together, my wife and I, and we were watching this guy from American Idol that was a contestant that got convicted of killing his wife.
4: Yeah.
0: And I looked at my wife and I go, I love you enough to divorce you if I didn't love you anymore.
5: That's romantic.
0: Yeah, right? I love you enough to leave you properly
2: before
0: I kill you.
2: Hey, Hallmark, we have a new card.
0: Right. All of my love for you, I would leave you before I killed you.
5: Yeah.
0: Love, Michael.
1: But she did not go on the balcony the whole cruise.
0: Yeah, no, she was afraid of the balcony.
1: Yeah.
2: She kept on switching drinks.
1: Yeah.
4: Yeah, I think, you know, the Indian fellow from 40-year-old virgin, he killed his wife, didn't he?
0: I don't know.
2: So, yeah, there was something I remember reading that story.
4: Yeah. And the guy that played the shoe throwing guy in Austin Powers, the big Asian fella.
2: Yeah, Mr. Fuji.
4: He killed a lady.
0: Yeah, oh, they certainly do.
5: Probably a good reason.
0: Yeah. How Gio hasn't killed his wife yet over the fact that she makes shrimp that he doesn't like and the smells in his house. Yeah.
4: Oh God, that would do it for me.
5: Yeah.
4: The smell of cooking shellfish or fish of any kind inside a home is
5: salmon.
0: I am the opposite. Yeah. That smell is delightful
4: to
0: me.
5: Yeah.
0: The boiling water of a tank about to get some lobsters in it makes me happy.
5: When she was cooking garlic shrimp, I wanted to just kill myself.
0: That was wonderful. Oh my God.
2: By the way, Shelley Malal is that guy from 40-year-old Virgin. He stabbed in 2008. He stabbed his ex-girlfriend Kendra 23 to 25 times.
0: Whoa.
2: Yeah, he was convicted of attempted premeditated murder and assault with a deadly weapon.
1: But that's I think he's out.
2: He got 12 years in prison. After serving 8, he was granted parole back in January of 2021.
0: That's pretty good trade out.
5: You can stab someone 25 times and get out?
2: That's crazy.
4: Wow. I mean, that's pretty amazing. I mean, it's just amazing that, like, you know, maybe one more stab probably would have killed her.
2: Yeah.
4: And that's the difference between like life in prison and then just like not even a decade.
2: Also, if they know between 23 and 25 times, you get 24 years.
0: How great?
2: Right?
0: How great did that feel for that guy?
2: Oh,
0: every day he was in prison, he was like, I don't care. It was awesome. So worth it.
5: What a rush.
0: Stab.
4: Yeah.
0: Yeah.
4: Carmen,
0: it's like biting into something juicy.
5: Yeah.
1: No.
0: It's the same satisfaction.
2: While the guys were raping him in prison, he just thought of that. He was like, oh, it's worth it.
0: If he got away without getting raped in prison, it's worth it. But, you know, he was so.
4: Yeah,
0: like,
4: I don't know that that would trade. I don't know that that's a good trade off.
0: No.
4: Yeah.
0: Although, I'd put up with the food, though, for a couple of years.
5: Eight years is nothing.
0: No, you could do 8 years.
2: 8 years.
4: I mean, prison food is not bad. I mean, you get, you know, your commissary, you make a good spread every now and then.
2: I don't know if it's buns. The food that I'm worried about.
4: No, I'd be much more worried about getting Dufresne.
2: Yeah. Anybody come at you yet?
0: Yeah.
4: Huh?
0: Anybody come at you like the sisters?
2: Sisters.
0: Yeah, I don't want that.
4: Oh, yeah. Goodness. Bad.
0: Real quick side note. I was talking about that. You didn't happen to see Digger, did you?
4: I tried watching it. I made it about 30 minutes in. Thought it was one of the worst movies I've ever seen.
0: Really?
5: Wow. Oh boy.
4: Yeah. And then I don't even know if I want to even finish it. I mean, I looked up like what it all is, you know, like because I was like, well, I kind of still want to know how it ends.
0: Yeah.
4: It's just no.
0: No, that bad?
4: Absolutely terrible. Yeah.
0: They were saying it could be one of the biggest flops ever, and I heard our afternoon show with Drew Garabo was talking about the biggest movie flops of all time, which I sound like something that would be right up your alley. I thought always all these years Waterworld was the biggest flop, but it was not.
4: It's one of,
0: but it's been so long that only had like $145 million budget, which now in these days is not that big of a deal.
4: Yeah. I mean, there's, I don't even know what it would be like. Xanadu was a pretty big flop back in the day
0: with Olivia Newton-John.
4: Yeah. And then there was that one with Dustin Hoffman and
0: Ishtar,
4: that was a big flop.
0: They say, though, according to what they said on Drew's show, the biggest flop of all time is the Marvels movie, which I am completely unaware of.
4: Oh, yeah, that movie apparently did, like, that's a pretty good one. Or John Carter is another one.
2: That's the one. That. Yeah, so I just looked it up, and the Marvels lost $237 million. Well, that's what they say, estimated $237 million. John Carter, $255 million.
0: What is John Carter?
2: Yeah. That's the one where it's,
4: exactly.
2: Yeah, but it's he's like a demigod, isn't he, or something?
4: Mm-hmm.
0: Who is?
4: Yeah,
0: he's
4: like goes to Mars. It's Taylor Kitsch.
2: Yeah, from Friday Night Lights.
0: Okay. And,
2: yeah.
5: What was the word? John Travolta is like an alien.
0: Battlefield Earth.
5: That was a big flop, I thought.
4: But that one you brought Hubbard up, vehicle.
2: Yeah. The one you brought up the other day too. Lone Ranger lost a bunch. Yeah, that Lone lost Ranger. Like $240 million. Yeah.
1: You can tell by John Carter's hairpiece, it's going to be awful.
2: That's his real hair. Real hair.
0: What could Lone Ranger have spent all that money on?
5: Oh,
0: you're riding horses.
4: Johnny Depp's.
2: Johnny Depp's
4: at wine.
2: At that time, I mean, he was probably at his height.
5: Probably full practical sets and everything.
0: Yeah.
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2: This is an open letter to Casual Friday. Dear Casual Friday, seriously? Is this really a reward? Hey guys, you've worked hard all week, so we're gonna not force you to wear your normal clothes. Instead, you can wear something slightly less starchy and itchy. How about you just pay me more? I guess I've been fortunate in my career path. I've never had to deal with Casual Friday. That's probably a good thing, because if I did, I think I would probably casually kill some people. I wear shorts and a t-shirt to work every day. And it's not just when you can't see me. If I do a live appearance, I wear shorts and a t-shirt too. In fact, the company makes it easy for me by giving me a specific t-shirt to wear. I've never thought just because someone was wearing a suit that they were smarter than me, or more prepared, or better than I am. If you can get a job done, I don't care what you wear. Although, well, maybe that's not true. I guess if I went to a doctor's office and he came out wearing sweatpants and a tank top, I might want a second opinion. But the whole idea of Casual Friday just doesn't make sense to me. Has a company ever had Casual Friday and a customer walk out because a salesperson was wearing jeans and a polo shirt? Well, I like everything you've shown me. You seem like a fine company. But I just can't deal with a man that doesn't wear a suit. I feel like I give you my money, you're going to lay around eating Cheetos and playing video games. I actually work for a radio station that was going to try and do Hawaiian Shirt Fridays. Here's how that meeting went. We're thinking of doing Hawaiian Shirt Fridays. What do you guys think of that? Do I have to buy a Hawaiian shirt now? Hawaiian shirts are gay. My parents died in Hawaii. Needless to say, Hawaiian Shirt Fridays did not happen. If you have to wear a suit or a shirt and tie to work every day, I feel for you, especially living in Florida. I think if we had to wear suits to work, they would change that rule about 10 minutes after they found me all red and sweaty, balled up in the corner, grabbing at my tie like a Sasquatch tied up and left in the hot sun for hours. I guess it just you have to suck it up and wear whatever you have to wear to work for now, and just hope by the year 2020, everyone on the planet will be wearing the same silver jumpsuit uniform like we see in those bad 60s sci-fi movies. I'm Galvin from The Cowhead Show, and this has been an open letter to Casual Friday.
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6: Yeah, because it's, I mean, I went to go see that whenever it came out. It's a, like a massive movie, like big budget. I mean, you can tell that it has a massive budget.
7: I don't remember.
6: I just didn't know that it was that big of a flop, but I guess it was. But John Carter, I remember I worked at the movie theater whenever John Carter came out, and no one went to see that movie.
7: Yeah.
6: Like, we had, like, all these big stands. Like, they were making it like it was going to be this big deal. And I don't remember a single person ever buying a ticket to that movie.
7: I have no idea. I don't even think I've ever heard of that movie. I thought you were going to tell me it was Denzel Washington. I had no idea.
6: Yeah, I just think nobody knew what John Carter was supposed to mean.
7: Right.
8: Yeah.
6: Because the book that it's based on is John Carter from Mars, I believe.
7: Okay.
6: And that's kind of the stories that he's like, you know, this like, you know, guy going to Mars and, you know, fighting these big monsters or whatever. But
7: Jack Reacher, very better than John Carter.
8: Yes.
6: Yeah, but that's not good either.
7: Oh, I like the Reacher movie.
8: I thought the first one was good. I didn't particularly care for the other one.
6: The first one's all right just because of Werner Herzog, who's one of the most nuttiest human beings of all time. So anything he's in, I'm pretty excited for. Like Grizzly Man is probably the funniest movie ever made. You know, that movie with about Timothy Treadwell.
8: Yeah.
6: The grizzly guy eaten by the bears.
7: Yeah. What does Werner Herzog have to do with that?
6: He's the director.
7: He directed that?
6: He made Grizzly Man, and he's interviewing the family, and he's like, do not listen to these tapes. I mean, it's just...
7: Which, by the way, they say they destroyed those tapes. I'm dying to see them.
6: Oh, that's how I always know somebody's full of it, is whenever they say that they've listened to them. And you're like, well, you definitely haven't, because they don't exist.
7: Right.
6: But I've heard so many people say, I've listened to them. They were horrible. I would give anything to listen to that.
7: Well, what do you say? That was about 10 years, maybe a little bit longer that came out?
6: 2005.
8: 10 years ago?
7: So I don't remember. I remember going onto the internet and going onto like LimeWire and all these places trying to find that video. And I'm like, it's got to exist somewhere. And somebody's like, I got it. I'll send it to you. And I went, great. And I opened it up and it was Winnie the Pooh chasing honey.
8: I'm
7: a regular old gullible son of a bitch.
8: How long does this scamming go back?
6: I know. Yeah, you have a real history of this. Absolutely scammed.
7: I'm an optimist.
8: You got scammed with the Happy Days game.
7: I did.
8: That was a scam too.
7: You know about that?
6: No.
7: Oh. I got molested when I was a kid.
8: Didn't get molested.
6: Oh, wait. Yes, I have. Yes. Yeah. Where you say that you were molested.
7: Right.
6: You weren't.
7: The girl. I clearly was. No one believes me, including my therapist wife doesn't believe
8: me. Let's hear the age gap now. How far has it gotten?
7: She was 27.
8: Yeah.
7: And I was 3.
8: Yeah.
5: Yeah.
7: And.

0: is not what you told me.
1: No, it's not. It gets wider.
2: She was like 7 or 8, and I was like 3 or 4.
3: No.
1: You were 6 and she was 7.
2: Something like that.
0: That's what, yeah. I think it was 5 and 8, maybe.
2: Maybe that was, that's about it. Because my parents were married, and they were only married until I was 5. So I had to be 5 or younger. And then my brother was born, so he had to be 3. So, yeah. So I'll say 5. And then she was about 8 years old. And then she tricked me into doing stuff to her because we were going to play the Happy Days board game, and it turned out she never had it.
3: So you both had no idea what you were doing.
2: Oh, she knew. She told me what to do. She told me where to do to what to what.
0: Jeez.
2: Yeah.
1: Always getting scammed by ladies and their lady parts.
4: Yep.
0: Yeah.
2: And I never got to play the Happy Days board game. And then I finally was like, I heard Jim Norton talk about all his childhood trauma. And I hear of all these people, and I'm like, you know what? Maybe if I talk about this, it'll go away. And instead, I talk about it, and all of our listeners send me Happy Days board games. I got about 12 of them. So, yeah.
0: Well, that's good.
2: Yeah. Oh, is it?
0: You get to finally play it.
2: Yeah. It'll go away. And instead, I talk about it, and all of our listeners send me Happy Days board games. I got about 12 of them. So, yeah.
0: Well, that's good.
2: Yeah. Oh, is it?
0: You get to finally play it.
2: Yeah.
0: I mean, isn't that what the whole point of this was?
2: I think I even told Henry Winkler the story.
0: Yeah.
2: When he was on the air the whole time. Yeah.
0: Yeah, but he was excited to hear about that.
2: Yeah.
0: Was a stableman and horse trainer who dreamed of becoming a jockey he dropped from about 142 pounds to 130 pounds through extreme dieting and dehydration. Despite the 20-1 odds, Sweet Kiss actually won the race. And about 100 yards after the finish line, Hayes fell from the horse. As it turns out, somewhere during the race, Hayes suffered a massive heart attack and died.
2: While he was on the horse.
0: Somehow his body stayed in the saddle.
1: Oh.
0: So Hayes finally won his first race while he was dead.
2: Wow. So you didn't even get to enjoy it.
0: Nope. Oh, had a heart attack during the race.
2: At least he didn't break his neck. Well, maybe he did. Yeah. We don't know that. Yeah.
3: That's like your pie theory, Mike. All I want to do is win the race.
2: Yeah.
3: All I want to do is have the best piece of pie.
2: My great-grandfather ate a piece of pie, and when he was done with it, he pushed it away and said, that was the best piece of pie I ever had in my life, and then he dropped that. And I thought at some point in his life, he said, I'm not going to die until I eat the best piece of pie in the world. And that's
0: amazing.
3: That's amazing. Yeah.
2: So now I never want to say the best ever, because then that means it'll be over.
0: Oh, I would just never eat another pie again and live forever.
2: That's kind of tough. I love pie.
0: Yeah. I'd be fine with it. I mean, that's my dream, is to live forever anyways.
2: I do want to live forever. These guys are always like, no, I wouldn't want to do that. I would want to do that. I'd be a vampire if I could.
0: Oh, I was watching Dracula the other day, the original Bela Lugosi, you know, come here.
2: Yeah.
0: And all I could think of was, that's the life I want.
2: Yes.
0: I want to be Dracula.
2: Sleep all day, party all night, and then just live forever. You don't have to worry about nothing.
4: And everybody dies around you.
2: Who cares?
1: There's always new people.
2: Yeah.
0: Yeah, there's always new friends, always new family. And yeah, I mean, I get to live forever. I get to know what happens in the world. I mean,
3: emotions. Both of you.
0: That's my dream, is to be a vampire and live forever. It bothers me that vampires aren't real. I'm bothered by that on like a weekly basis.
2: Twilight.
0: It is not.
2: The Twilight vampire, you have to think, that is kind of creepy, because she's like 19 and he's like 300.
1: Yeah.
2: So if you really think about it, he's not a kid. He is a full-blown adult.
0: Yeah, but what options does he have? There's not a lot of 300-year-olds you can find.
2: That's true.
3: Because he technically is 17.
2: Yeah.
1: If he does find one, he doesn't want a banger.
2: Yeah,
1: no.
2: He's 300 years old.
0: Yeah. Have you ever seen Let the Right One In?
1: Oh, yeah. I've seen it in English and Swedish or whatever.
0: Yeah, Swedish is the original.
1: My wife was just watching it yesterday again.
0: Amazing movie, but she's like super old, but she's a kid,
1: right?
0: And there's something a little weird about that, I think. You know, she has like a body of a kid, but she's like hundreds of years old.
1: She's hanging out with another kid in the apartment complex.
2: That's what I say. Creepy kids. No, thank you.
1: There is one scene in there that is really disturbing, is he opens the door and they become like friendly, whatever, and he opens the door and she's standing there. And she just starts doing this, like making a face, whatever. And then her eyes start bleeding and her back starts hunching in blood. Whatever. And he goes, come in, come in. He has to welcome her in. He has to invite her in. But she's just standing there all bleeding crazy. And it's like, oh, so gross.

0: No, thank you.
1: It's an amazing movie. So good. But yeah, no, that's my dream in life is to become a vampire.
2: All right.
1: If I ever, you know, met a genie of some sort, you know,
2: I don't think that's how it works. Yeah. I
1: mean, how would that not be how it works? You just say, I wish I was a vampire. Genie gives you wish, doesn't he?
2: You have to be turned by another vampire.
3: Yep.
1: Well, Cody, that's fine.
0: I noticed you're wearing an AC/DC shirt. Good luck to Brian Johnson.
1: Good luck to what?
0: Now that you've put it out there to kill him.
3: Kill him.
1: Oh, I don't think they have much longer whether I'm wearing this shirt or not.
0: Yeah, that might be true.
1: I mean, I've seen some videos of them recently, and oh boy, it looks rough.
0: I don't know. We had some people that went to the show in New York last week with the Foo Fighters that said it was actually pretty good.
1: The Foo Fighters?
0: Yeah, the Foo Fighters opened up for AC/DC.
1: That's weird. I hate the Foo Fighters.
0: You do?
1: Who hate are them. You? I absolutely hate their music.
0: Oh, man. And what do we say is your favorite?
1: Favorite band of all time?
0: Yeah.
1: Oh, geez. I mean, probably Black Sabbath.
0: Yeah.
1: I mean, just the sheer amount of songs that, like, are just unskippable.
0: Yeah.
1: Yeah. I mean, but, like, the Doors would be up there. Marilyn Manson.
0: Yeah. That seems Bowie. Right. If I had a guess, I would have guessed all of those.
1: Yeah. Big Bowie fan as well. Big Elton John fan.
0: I love Elton John. Just awesome. Yeah.
1: Yeah. Yeah.
0: All right.
1: Big UB40 fan.
0: That can't be true. Yeah. Now you're making stuff up. You're just throwing that out there now.
1: Yeah.
0: UB40 had one song and it wasn't even theirs.
1: They had two and neither one was theirs. They had Red, Red Wine and they had Can't Help Falling in Love, you know, the Elvis.
0: Oh, yeah. I forgot about that.
1: So neither one. Yeah,
0: neither one were their songs. Yeah.
1: Actually, Rolling Stones, probably my favorite band.
0: Yeah, I was talking about that the other day, about how much I love the Rolling Stones and what a great band they are.
1: Yeah, I saw them a couple of years ago, and it's the greatest concert I've ever been to.
0: And then once you go see them once, you're like, all right, I'm good.
1: Oh, yeah. I don't care to ever see them again. I mean, it was just like there's something very just weird about seeing a band that's like the most iconic band of all time, pretty much.
0: Bothered me
1: that live, like, huh?
0: A bunch of 80-year-olds, they all move better than I did.
1: Yeah. I mean, Mick Jagger was like, it was like 30 degrees. It was at the Cotton Bowl, 30 degrees raining, and he's just running around dancing like crazy. Like, this is.
0: Yeah.
1: This is amazing. Now, Keith Richards, not so much. That's more my speed. I mean, he could barely stand up.
0: Yeah.
1: You know, but it was amazing. Just incredible. That's always been my bucket list band. So now I don't even know who.
0: Oh, don't say it. That's like your pie.
3: Oh, no.
0: Once I see the Rolling Stones. Yeah.
3: Vampire.
1: No, because there's still some others. Like, I'd love to see Springsteen. I'd love to see, Metallica, which, Tool. I still have never seen Tool.
3: Tool's great.
0: I have to tell you, I was very much against spending that money to go see Metallica at the Sphere, but seeing those videos now, I'm like, oh, maybe it's worth it.
1: I could care less about going to the Sphere to a concert. I think it seems like a horrible experience.
0: It's not.
1: You actually care about the band.
0: Well, maybe.
1: Because I want to see the band perform.
0: Right.
1: Like, and then you look and they're just on this like kind of rinky-dink stage that you can barely even tell they're there. Like,
3: Metallica did a show down at Hard Rock Live that holds like 7,000 people. That's the show you want to go to.
0: Yeah.
1: Oh, well, yeah. But even in like a big stadium, like, you know, you get close and like they still got the set pieces and whatnot. I don't know. I'm the Sphere thing. I'm out on that. I'll go see like a movie or something. But
0: I would go see the Wizard of Oz there. I think that would be cool. They say that's a great experience.
1: I would probably do something like that.
0: Yeah.
1: Or, you know, like something that's just made for the Sphere, like a big, you know, they had that Postcards from Earth or whatever that Darren Aronofsky thing is. Like, I'd like to go see that, but I'm not going to go see, you know, Kenny Chesney or whatever the heck is going to be doing.
0: Did you ever see that? What is the name of that movie with Ewan McGregor?
1: Velvet Goldmine?
0: No, Albert Finney and Ewan McGregor.
3: Real Big Fish.
0: Big Fish. That's a good movie. Man. I would see that movie in the Sphere. I think that would be cool.
1: Yeah, I was very confused why you were bringing that up.
0: Well, I'm trying to think of like a Willy Wonka type movie or something like that. Those sort of things would be complemented by the Sphere.
1: Lawrence of Arabia.
0: Something like that. Commandments. Yeah.
1: Raiders of the Lost Ark. We just did that on the podcast, and Raiders of the Lost Ark would be an amazing movie to watch.
0: Did you recast it?
1: Yeah, I do not feel good about it whatsoever.
0: Who did you put in as Indy?
1: Because we did like a modern recast.
0: Right.
1: Like, we didn't do a decade one. A fellow named Theo James, great actor, great modern actor, and probably would be a good indie. But it's just, you know, it's impossible to recast that. Like we did like our top five coolest movie characters of all time.
0: Yeah.
1: And he was across the board our coolest movie character of all time.
0: Indiana Jones?
1: Yeah.
0: Yeah.
1: Like there's just no one cooler than him.
0: God, I love those movies when I was a kid, man. They were just all, and I look back now, number two is so bad, but,
1: Yeah,
0: but when you're 9 years old, it's awesome.
3: You know, it's so funny as you say he's the coolest movie character, and I thought in my head, well, who else is really cool? And then I thought Han Solo, and it's both Harrison Ford. So we basically just think Harrison Ford is very cool.
0: True, yeah.
1: Well, yeah, Harrison Ford's without a doubt probably the coolest human being of all time.
3: Yeah, just ask my wife. I mean, she loves him.
1: Oh. Like we went over how, you know, before he was a famous actor, I mean, he was a carpenter, of course, but like, he also was a videographer and he would just travel around with the Doors filming concerts. And he was, you know, buddies with Jim Morrison. I was like, could you imagine the amount of, you know,
0: ass that they got?
1: Yeah. I mean, between Harrison Ford and Jim Morrison. Good Lord.
0: Yeah.
1: Like if you were born in the Santa Monica area in the late 60s, there's probably a 70% chance that one of those two men is your father. Like it's astounding.
0: We had
1: good on them.
0: Kip Winger in here from the Winger Band from the 90s. And he's a good looking guy. And I looked at him and I said, it must have been amazing. And he just looked at me like it was unbelievable. Like, he didn't even try to downplay it. He was like, it was unbelievable.
1: Yeah.
0: What a great life. I mean,
1: Winger, you know. Did you mention the Beavis and Butthead thing? That's got to bother him.
0: So I didn't mention it this time because we had him on previously. And I asked him outright. I said, do you think your looks hurt you? Because he was so good looking that he almost couldn't be taken seriously.
1: Yeah.
0: And he said, no. He goes, it was definitely the Beavis and Butthead thing. He said, once that happened, that was what was the end for us. And I said, okay.
1: Yeah.
0: So I didn't bring it up again. He actually did bring it up. He mentioned something about Stewart when he was in here. And he's like, you know, I'm the guy with Stewart that Stewart's wearing. So, you know.
1: Yeah.
0: Yeah. He knows.
1: Isn't that amazing how just that one little thing on that show could just ruin your career?
3: Yeah. I mean,
1: you know, it's probably not.
0: Yeah, I mean, they were probably on the way down as it was.
3: That didn't help.
1: I mean, the whole genre was, you know, gone down by then. But
3: if he ever meets Mike Judd, he's
0: a
3: stomach.
1: Yeah. But it's also just the perfect band to do that with.
3: Yeah, you know? Yeah.
0: But if you're a real musician, you know that is one of the best guitar players and one of the best drummers that you can get in a band. Oh,
1: yeah. Incredible.
0: Yeah.
1: Yeah. No, I mean, Winger's a great band. Like, I think people give them a lot of crap, but I mean, they're amazing.
0: And why are they giving him crap? Because he's good looking and because Stuart wore him on his shirt.
3: Yeah, that was the big thing was him being so good looking and doing the ballet moves and stuff. It's perfect for him to like Stuart to like them.
1: Yeah, I mean, Dokken is kind of in the similar boat. Yeah, I mean, they're a little edgier, you know, I'd say. But, like, Don Dokken, you know, got it all the time about him just being, like, looking like a GQ model. But another just very good band. One of the greatest guitarists ever.
0: All right, show me the book again, Cody. Cody's book is available on Amazon. Is that the best place to get it?
1: Amazon. Not available now. It'll be available on October 13th.
0: All right. It's called Where Did That Come From? The Hidden History of Everyday Words and Phrases by our friend Cody Tucker. His second book that's available. It'll be a great Christmas gift. I'm getting the stocking there, and I'm sure we'll probably get a couple of giveaways as it gets closer.
1: Yeah. No, if you want to get your stocking stuffed or stuff someone else's stocking, that's what to do. It will be with that book.
0: Perfect. That's perfect.
4: You got a book tour plan or anything like that?
1: No, I hate traveling.
0: We'll leave the house for that.
1: Yeah, I mean, there's only like a handful of bookstores in my vicinity, so I might do like a little stop at one of them.
0: Yeah,
1: but otherwise, no. Oh, well, actually, I will be in Austin next week.
0: Are you doing Rogan or what are you doing?
1: Maybe.
0: No. Is it a secret?
1: Well, you know, I don't know. I don't like to jinx anything, so we'll see. But so I won't be on here next Thursday because I will still be in Austin.
0: I will not tolerate that.
1: So putting in my 1 week notice, I suppose.
0: You should go out of your way to mention what a fine time you have on this show every Thursday.
1: Okay.
0: On whatever great, big, massive podcast you're going to be on.
1: Allegedly. The possibly, who knows, we'll see. But if I do, I will definitely mention it.
4: This is the last time we ever talked to Cody.
0: You're about heading into Burt territory where it's going to be possible to get on the show anymore.
1: Yeah. Well, y'all have fun on that cruise. Yeah.
4: It's a good run. We had a great run, you know?
0: Cody, we got the Oprah suite on that cruise.
1: I heard. Yeah, I guess that makes it somewhat more tolerable, but yeah, good luck.
0: Yeah, well, I'm looking forward to it. I'm not going to lie. All right, Cody, thank you. I hope the book is a huge success, but we'll talk to you before then, and good luck with whatever mystery thing you're doing next week.
1: Sounds good.
0: All right, pal. There you go. Cody Tucker. Follow him online at The Cody Tucker Show. You can see him on Instagram, on YouTube, and go check out what he does. We must take a break. It's the Mike Caltas Show. 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

0: 9:02 on the Mike Calta Show. It's 102.5 The Bone. I was on Instagram last year, and I saw this prank that you can get. It was a little USB port, and you plugged it into something, or you could plug it into a plug in the wall.
1: Yeah.
0: And it was a cricket noise, and you could set it for different intervals. It would go off every 3 minutes, every 5 minutes, whatever you want, loud, low. And you would hide it in a room somewhere, and it would just drive somebody crazy because they couldn't find it. And I was going to do it to Robert Kelly when he stayed at my house. But then I thought, what worse torture than that? And then the worst is he's probably going to bother me in the middle of the night because he can hear a cricket. And I thought that's just going to backfire. So I told him about it, and he goes, oh, you should have done it. That would have been great, you know. So I come in here on Monday morning, and I hear the loud sound of a cricket. And I think that in my garage, I have some of my children's old toys. So I assumed it could be just one of those things.
2: We every knew once in a while, it wasn't a cricket.
0: Right, it was not a cricket. But every once in a while, I hear Buzz Lightyear say something, you know, from the back of the garage.
2: Right.
0: And I go, so I knew something was going on. And then I heard this. Yeah, that's the noise. Loud. And it throws the sound. It doesn't come specifically from this. It throws it around. So it makes you think it's coming in, but it's somewhere else.
1: Well, we've been arguing for days where it's at.
0: Right. And Gio tore the studio apart. And I was like, there's no way it's in the studio. Yeah. I'm hearing it out in the garage. And Gio tore the studio apart and found it underneath the chair, underneath the couch. And and then we took it and hid it by Joe's desk.
1: Made Joe
0: looking for it. Yeah,
1: Joe was looking for it.
0: Yeah. So
3: has it been confirmed it was Robert Kelly?
0: Oh yeah.
3: Okay.
0: I knew for the minute I asked him through text him his first response. I knew he did it.
3: Right.
0: And then I sent him. He goes, I don't know what you're talking about. And I sent him a picture of it. He just wrote back, LOL.
1: Yeah. For the record, we were never pranked.
2: No,
1: we knew the whole time.
2: We knew. We just didn't know where it was.
1: It was a matter of trying to find where it was at.
0: Yeah. So there you go. That's
3: he
0: that.
3: Got you.
1: No, we don't. You don't prank us. We prank you.
3: He got you.
2: We're not God.
0: No. We didn't get God.
1: No.
0: We got the Tampa Bay Buccaneers taking on the Dallas Cowboys in Dallas tonight. That means Sunday there will be no local football for you here, but I'm sure you'll be out watching football and about. You could join Bud Light this Sunday. They'll be at several places, including from 1 to 2:30 at Timeout Sports Bar in Seminole, from 4 to 5:30 at Locals in downtown St. Pete. From 7:30 till 9 at Sloppy Joe's out on Treasure Island, you can stop by any of those locations and win a Traeger grill and register to win a trip to see the Bucks as they play in New Orleans. 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So, and then, of course, we'll be back with our on November 1st with the next tailgate where we take on the Falcons.
1: Hopefully it's not hot, nice and cool. Good food, Bud Light.
0: What do you think? You think it's going to be not hot?
1: I mean, not sweltering, miserable hot.
0: Yeah.
1: But still probably pretty warm.
0: I saw this headline that you put in there yesterday, and I don't understand it. It says, like, is McDonald's allowing AI to adjust its prices? What do you mean? Like, based on how many people are coming through?
1: So, based on what time of day it is, what type of foods are happening, they're adjusting the prices.
0: So, like, if you go to get something at 3 o'clock in the afternoon, it may be cheaper than if you were to buy it at noon.
1: Yes.
0: Really? So, is that bad?
1: So, like, yeah, yes. It'd be like, if you buy a Big Mac at 1 o'clock when it's not busy, maybe it's $3.
0: Yeah.
1: You go at dinner time when it's, you know, busier, it might be $6, whatever, I'm just making some numbers up.
2: Yeah, surge pricing, the same thing as, Uber does.
1: So now they can alter the prices, and they'll do it based on stores. Maybe this store's in a busier area, so their prices are higher compared to the store.
0: But is that wrong, that just smart business?
3: Because think about the McDonald's by your house. You live in a nice neighborhood. They're going to be charging you double what they charge somebody.
0: Us well-off people are always discriminated against.
1: Man, like, you can afford it.
0: Yeah,
1: this Big Mac cost $3 more here.
0: That'd be ridiculous.
1: Yeah, Walmart's getting ready to try and do it too, where they can, the price tags are all digital.
3: They said they're not going to.
1: Yeah, so they can alter them in real time based on whatever they want.
3: Right.
1: That it, it, Everybody's going to go to this new model.
3: And think about also at the McDonald's thing. Think like the drive-thru, they have cameras. They could base the price on your car.
1: Yeah.
3: You're driving a nice car.
2: For sure.
1: Yeah, 100%.
0: That's unfair. I don't like that at all.
1: Yeah, because if they don't list it, then they can just change it whenever they want.
3: Right.
0: Yeah.
1: You know? Mm-hmm. So the price is never the price. It can be altered at any time.
0: Are they still using the AI when you go to order?
1: I haven't been to McDonald's in a while, but Wendy's, I know it still does.
0: I only go to the McDonald's.
3: Why do you know that, Gio?
1: I got boots on the ground, words on the street.
2: I hit Checkers before, and Checkers does it, and does a really good job.
0: Checkers?
2: Yeah, I was surprised, you know, because, I mean, it's all AI. You're not talking to anyone in there.
3: One person is working.
1: Yeah.
3: On the inside.
2: It goes through it, though. Like, the order, they take the order, and it was done very well.
1: At Wendy's, it shows you up on the screen as you're speaking what you're saying, and then it shows you your choices.
0: I know Wendy's got mad at me because I asked for McNuggets.
1: The computer
0: was like, you are in the wrong place.
1: Come on, guy.
0: We're all chicken nuggets or McNuggets.
3: No.
0: Oh, I know they're not.
3: They're all chicken nuggets.
0: Yeah.
1: Yeah, right then the AI is going to boost up your price.
0: Yes.
3: Yep.
0: Stupidity tax.
1: Yeah.
0: I've been there.
1: He said McNuggets, $2 more.
0: When do you leave for your big trip?
1: Oh, to Friday.
0: Gio's not going to be here on Monday.
1: No, I won't be here Monday.
0: Carmen, why don't you come in on Monday?
3: Oof. I don't know. I didn't know Gio wasn't going to be here. I got to ask Johnny B. I got to ask John Brennan.
0: Yeah. I mean, you don't have to. I just thought it would be a good opportunity.
3: Yeah, yeah. Listen, I will.
2: Bring a cake.
3: No. It won't be there when you get back.
2: Celebrate Gio not being here.
0: So let me just tell you, after all that talk we had yesterday about throwing out the cakes and all that, I came home from volleyball last night, opened up the garbage can to put some leftover Starbucks stuff in there, and that Carvel cake is still totally solid.
1: Yeah. Really?
0: Yeah.
4: Cryogenetically frozen.
0: It is unbelievable how much that thing has not moved.
3: But
0: I mean, it's probably mushy if you touch it. But it looks like a perfect cake.
3: Listen, people have been doing like their own experiments on food and stuff like that. And I guess like for ice cream, it has to be a certain amount of milk for them to call it ice cream. If not, it says frozen dessert on the package. And people are taking like the ice cream sandwiches and ice cream bars and just setting them outside for months at a time. And they do not melt. Like you said, they get squishy, but they don't melt.
0: They don't deteriorate.
3: Right.
0: Yeah.
3: So it's not real ice cream.
0: Gross.
2: Yeah, that's why whenever you get a real ice cream bar or something like that, and it's melting immediately,
0: right?
2: You know, and you know it. But yeah, if you set it outside and it's not melting, probably shouldn't be eating that.
3: And what is the difference between custard and ice cream? Frozen custard.
0: I'm sure that's a simple answer to that, Carmen. But if you ask me, taste wise, nothing.
3: Right.
1: Oh, custard's like thicker.
0: Yeah.
1: Yeah. Creamier.
0: But I don't know. Is it eggs involved? I don't know.
1: Andy's has the custard.
2: Yeah, egg yolk and air content
1: instead of milk.
3: I figured if we're the fattest show in America, that these are questions we should know.
2: Frozen custard must contain at least 1.4% egg yolk solid by weight. Ice cream usually contains less than 1.4 egg yolks.
1: Yeah, so good. Culver's is
0: protein. You're getting protein.
2: Do French style, if you get like French vanilla or something, that may have more.
1: All right.
2: Yeah.
0: Mm.
1: Oh, man.
0: Joe, you got any ice cream out there?
4: I do not, Michael, but I could definitely fish that cake out of the can.
2: No. It's still fine, apparently.
1: Yeah.
0: Carmen, I ate a hot dog, and I'm starving now.
3: You had a hot dog?
0: I had a hot dog.
3: With a bun?
0: With a bun and mustard, and it was wonderful.
3: Are you working out today?
0: I am, yes.
1: You a new trainer? Who?
0: No, I had to work out solo.
1: You're not going.
0: I am.
1: Solo?
0: I have to, yeah.
1: What are you going
0: to
1: do?
0: I have to do arms today. Yeah, I can't let it go.
1: I agree.
0: I can't let it go.
2: Yeah.
3: I mean, you're having hot dogs. You're talking about ice cream cake. I'm with Galvin. You're off the rails. I'm not over there, so I don't know what you're doing behind the scenes.
0: I love that. Oh my God, so loud. So loud, so loud, so loud, so loud.
5: Come on, man.
0: Smokey on my tail as I'm going. Hello?
5: Hi.
0: Hi. I don't know what the hell that was.
1: God.
0: Good morning, sir.
5: I was just calling to tell you about custard. So whenever they're making custard, not only is the yolks added to it, but they beat it and remove the air out of it. That's so awesome. It's kind of a press process, and a lot of the air is taken out, which makes it a little thicker.
0: Okay, I enjoy it. Do you work over there?
5: No. I'm just a career fat kid.
0: I got you. I get it. All right. Thank you. I appreciate the call, sir. It almost killed my eardrums, and it was very loud, but it was good. I enjoy Andy's custard.
1: Yeah.
0: But I wouldn't know the difference if it was ice cream or custard.
3: I've not had Andy's.
2: Neither have I. I haven't had Andy's. I haven't had Jeremiah's. I haven't had any of those.
1: Jeremiah's over Andy's for sure.
0: 100%.
3: I've had Jeremiah's. I'm not a fan of the slushy with ice cream.
0: What flavor are you getting?
1: Yeah.
3: If I go?
0: Yeah.
3: I'm just getting ice cream.
0: No, you're not combining the two?
3: No, I don't.
0: You gotta try that.
3: I have.
0: Which one did you try?
3: I don't like it. I can't remember. It was like a couple years ago. I don't like the different textures. I don't like the icy with the ice cream.
0: You got to get the orange and the vanilla.
3: I want one or the other. Mm.
1: They want strawberry shortcake.
0: Well, that's good.
1: Yeah, it's got chocolate and, oh, man. Graham crackers.
0: Fattest show in America.
1: Yeah. I had a dog, too.
2: Yep.
0: You had one, too?
1: Yeah.
0: They're so good.
1: I'd gone like 3 weeks without hitting the dogs, but right. Yeah.
2: You broke. Oh, well, then you deserve one.
6: You broke. Wait.
1: Yeah.
6: What did you think of the new mustard?
1: Nah, I like the old stuff better.
6: Yeah?
1: Not bad, but not great.
6: All right.
0: No, that was just fine.
6: We'll go back.
1: Yeah. Mm-hmm. With Grey Poupon.
6: Yeah, that was Grey Poupon.
1: Yeah, too bougie for me.
0: Well, of course.
6: Of course.
0: You went big time with Part of Me. Do you have any Grey Poupon?
6: I do. That's what was on your dog today.
0: Oh, I enjoyed it. I enjoyed it. It was very good.
1: That other mustard's really good.
6: It is. We got to get more of that.
0: Oh, man. What else? We haven't spun anything on the wheels in some time.
6: What do you mean?
0: We got to get something new up there.
6: Okay.
0: Yeah. What were you going to say, Carmen?
3: Aldi, at Aldi's right now, it is like their German fest or season.
0: Oktoberfest,
3: yeah. So they have a bunch of Germans, so they have a bunch of different mustards. If you frequent an Aldi's.
1: Joe and I were trying to decide if we could figure out how to roll meatballs.
6: Yeah, there's got to be a way.
0: I don't know.
3: But that's just like a burger dog then.
1: Yeah, we're trying to make something. I wonder if meatballs will roll on here.
6: We got to figure out how to make like a hot dog shaped hamburger that we could roll on that thing.
0: this is a new internet video. Will it roll?
1: Yeah.
6: Yeah. I'm in.
0: All right.
6: Keep experimenting.
1: So we did the pretzels before.
6: Yeah, we did the bacon, the pancake wrapped sausages.
1: Sauce strapped to pancakes.
3: You guys know what you haven't tried yet?
0: What?
3: Olive Garden.
2: Exercising? Oh, I'm sorry. What did you say?
0: Olive Garden breadsticks.
1: Mm. Oh, yeah. Yeah.
0: Please don't introduce those.
3: Those look rollable.
0: They do look rollable.
1: Only one way to find out.
3: Right? Yeah.
0: Mike, help the show. Good morning.
7: Morning, Mike. You know what's funny is one of your commercials, because I've gone to the Golden Dinosaurs because your advertisements, but it's funny because you have one commercial, not on your show, or sometime during the day, I think it's IDC, and it says something about come in and get a beautiful lab-grown diamond, and then yours is, why would you want to buy a lab-grown diamond that's basically worth nothing when you trade it in? It's kind of funny. Because it's on the same radio, Sean, the same radio.
0: Well, it's one place telling you you can get a lab grown diamond, which if that's your
7: it was garbage. I mean, they really are no trading value, none,
0: and they're very easily identifiable as a lab grown diamond. And if you want real diamonds, they're happy to tell you that that's all that they serve is real diamonds over there at the Golden Diamond Store. So yeah, I get it. But, there are some people I'm sure out there that don't care, that just want to get it and make me look like they have some sort of 3-carat diamond.
3: And also the price, like if you can't afford a real diamond,
0: right, don't get a diamond because you're still not getting a real diamond.
3: Right. Could just be a starter.
6: Well, some people use it because they don't want to wear their super expensive jewelry, so they wear that.
0: Yeah. Right? I don't know. I never understood that either. People buy super expensive jewelry and then are afraid to wear it.
6: Well, I mean, if you're going water skiing or something.
0: Oh, I know. My wife has a super expensive ring, and she just leaves that thing willy-nilly everywhere. Like when she takes it off and like I see it in the bathroom.
1: Really?
0: And I'm so afraid it's going to go down the drain.
1: Right down the drain.
0: Yeah. And then I saw it the other day. It was in the kitchen next to the toaster. Like she must have been cooking and she took it off and left it there. And I thought it's 3 pieces. So it's like you could see it from a mile away.
1: Carmen, they're so rich. Just buy another one.
0: No.
1: We'll just get another one. If we lose it. No big deal.
3: Well, because isn't that like her third ring anyway?
0: Yeah. Yeah, that's her third upgrade. It's the same ring, but it's a third upgrade.
1: Last one down the drain. Just go pick up another one.
3: Yeah.
0: Yeah, sometimes I just knock it down the drain when I see it. I go, what are we doing anyway?
1: Yeah, no big deal.
0: Yeah, no problem.
3: I bought a $20 dupe of my ring on Amazon to wear because I didn't want to lose it. And also, it is Chad's grandmother's ring, so it's been in his family for a you know what I mean? Like, you can't replace
1: it. Oh, that'd be horrible. You'd be horrible. Yeah,
3: you can't replace this. So,
0: yeah.
3: I do. I put on my fake one quite a bit.
2: I've noticed.
3: Yeah, good. Listen, I don't want to get robbed. So, just everyone
0: imagine,
3: know.
0: Imagine robbing Carmen only to find out you took a dupe diamond.
3: Yeah. Right. 20 yeah. bucks, Amazon, baby.
0: Yeah. Mike, out the show. Good morning.
8: Hey, good morning, guys.
0: Hello, sir.
8: Oh, gosh, I'm on there. Really enjoy your blood diamonds is what I want to say. Rich guys, love your blood diamonds.
0: I will. It makes it worth even more to know that people have died for it.
2: I wish I could get your blood on my diamond.
0: thank you, sir. To try to make us feel guilty. Oh. You gotta be kidding me.
2: The bloodier, the better.
0: Mm-hmm. All right. Is Martine here?
1: Yes.
0: All right. Let's take a break. When we come back, Martine Gramatico will be in the studio with us. We'll do our football picks. Is Johnny B coming in today?
1: Yes.
0: All right. Good. So, and you got Ian's, I'm assuming?
3: I did, yeah.
0: All right. So we are right on track. All right. We are a well-oiled machine, with just a little bit of a cricket sound in the background.
1: That was not so anymore. Annoying. We got them.
0: We do, but we have to figure out some way to get even. Oh, we can't just.
1: Oh, we will.
3: And that's been going off since Monday?
0: Yes.
1: Yes.
0: And in this room, which we didn't get to hear it when we had our headphones on. Yeah. When your headphones are off and it's throwing the sound. So I was insisting it was coming from the other room.
1: We've been arguing whether it was in this room, it was in that room. Joe and I are tearing apart. Like,
2: it's funny because Gio said it was in this room. Mike said it is definitely not in this room. I was like, I don't know. It could be either one, whatever, because I heard it. It sounded, I thought it was in the garage, but then when I was standing by the garage door, it sounded like it was in here.
1: Yeah.
2: 100% positive it wasn't in here.
0: You know why?
1: Oh, I searched out here. I thought, well, I'll look around.
0: But because the first time I heard it, I was in that room.
1: Yeah.
0: And I thought for sure it was in there.
1: Yeah.
2: The whole time, whenever I was sitting here, it sounded like it was coming from out there.
0: Yeah. Well, you got us, Bobby.
1: Son of a bitch.
0: But now it comes back on you.
1: Oh, yeah.
0: Like, if I was somebody that was going to New Orleans in a couple of weeks and these guys knew I was staying, I would really fear that.
1: Yeah, well, you know.
0: Just saying. It's what we do. We specialize in...
1: You started it.
0: ...antagonizing people. So... Yeah, if you threw the first stone, be prepared. Oh, and
6: first blood. Bob.
0: Happy birthday, by the way.
2: Yeah.
0: All right, we got to take a break. Martine Gramatica in the studio with us next on 102.5 The Bone.
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0: about the show. It's 1025 The Bone. 800-771-1025 are the phone numbers to reach us. Coming up at 10 o'clock before we get out of here this morning, another chance to win $1,000 with the Bone Bonus keyword. The last week that we're doing that contest, so if you want to win, now is your last chance. I also want to remind everybody, if you want to go on Count the Cruise number 20, there are very few ways for you to win. You could stop by 1916 Irish Pub in all four of their locations, and you could also stop by Stingray Chevrolet, the big store on I-4, exit 22, Plant City. In both those places, or in all five of those places, you can scan the QR code for your chance to win. That and our pub crawl are going to be your last chances to get in. But that is pretty good. I think we're doing four or five at the pub crawl.
1: Right.
0: And then we got five locations that you can win at in 1916. And then you got Stingray Chevrolet, the big sponsor of the big 20th anniversary cruise. You can stop by there anytime, scan the QR code in all those places, and you'll be registered to win the cruise, which I'm very much looking forward to, and we'll be here before you know it. In the studio with us is the very dapper Martin Gramatica. You always look good.
2: Thank you.
0: Even when you're casual, you look good.
2: My wife dresses me.
0: Yeah, that's smart. My wife wishes she could dress me. That would be the best dream for her. I know that you must have seen this, because I practice much self-restraint on this, because I do this to people all the time. They showed jerseys that you would see in the London game, and there was a Gramatica jersey over there, and I almost sent it to you, and I'm like, I bet everybody in the world sent it to him.
2: I saw a couple of people did. At first, I was a screenshot, so yeah. I thought the guy was at the game.
0: Oh,
2: and then I
0: gotcha.
2: Saw the video. But yeah, it was pretty cool. But next to a
0: Jaguars. Yeah. Those people over there, they love football.
2: They do. I mean, I went with the Bucks one time, and it was crazy because, like, you saw the Bucks area, and then we played Carolina that time. And I know you guys went to Germany, but then you see every other jersey, fans from every other team, because they don't get a chance to watch too many NFL games.
0: No, and the fact that they had Brady coming to Germany was blowing their minds. Right. Those people love that.
1: By the way, I will allow that overseas. If you're Europe, you know, whatever, you can wear whatever jersey you want.
0: Because they don't have a team.
1: Right. If you're going to see the Cowboys and the Bucks and you're wearing a Packers jersey, you're an idiot.
2: Well, I saw a guy this weekend wear a Giants jersey at the Bucks game, and I'm thinking, like, why?
1: Yeah,
2: like,
0: Can I give you my theory behind that? Because I'm a Giants fan. I'm not, but I'm a Bucks fan. But I'm saying I'm a Giants fan, and I am not going to see my team play. But I'm going to go watch a football game today, but I'm going to represent my team on football Sunday.
1: Yeah.
0: Like, that's what I get. I don't think it's a bad thing. I think it doesn't make sense.
1: Yeah.
0: Maybe a jersey's a little much.
1: If you're going to a sports bar, are you doing that, whatever. If you're going to the game and it's two teams and you're wearing a team that's not one of those two teams, get out of there.
0: Yeah.
1: Stop it. I say it all the time. Whenever at the Lightning game, the Lightning's playing the Capitals and stuff, I see a San Jose Shark, I go, get out of here. Hey,
0: but by Galvin's theory, allowed to wear a hat. You're allowed to wear it. You wore a hat.
1: I wore a hat. Did I go to the game?
0: No, it's worse. You went to a tailgate.
1: I went to a tailgate.
0: Yeah.
1: Football.
0: For a tailgate for a football team.
3: Yeah, I mean, going to the game is different.
1: Yeah, it's 100% different. Once you cross that threshold, I was at a tailgate, by the way, not for a specific football team either, because there were Packers fans in there. There was other people in there. It was totally fun. Mm. Hat's totally fine.
0: No, I don't care either way.
1: Yeah, read my book.
3: Because he wasn't staying. If he was going into the game, then definitely.
0: Right. He would take that
1: hat
0: off.
1: And I told you, whenever I went to the game, I wore a red Nike shirt.
0: Yeah.
1: Kind of fitting in, but they're not my team, so I'm not showing Bucks. I would wear Steelers stuff, but I'm not wearing Steelers because the Steelers aren't playing.
2: No, I get the tailgate because, like, if you're out and about and you just show up, I get it.
1: But
2: when you're all decked out to a game that your team's not playing, I don't get that one.
0: Yeah. It is a little weird.
1: I left the tailgate and I was driving home and I saw a guy in a 49ers jersey and I went, get out of here. What are you doing?
0: Is that the proper response?
1: Yeah. Leave.
0: Yeah. Mike, out the show. Good morning.
4: Hi there. Good morning.
0: Yes, sir.
4: Hey there. First off, a long-time listener. I've called it a couple times. Actually, like, ex-girlfriend, she was the one that did that howdy thing once upon a time. That was kind of funny, but
0: all right.
4: She's a weirdo. Reason I'm calling, though, is I usually listen to, like, a day behind, and I was listening to, you know, as much as everyone's doing the you've been scammed kind of thing.
0: Right.
4: Reason I'm calling, though, is wondering, have you ever had the things on, like, your Instagram where they say that you can sign up for this and you can make money for it Is there anyone that's really done that, or and it's like succeeded on that, or is
0: I'm not 100% sure what you're talking about.
1: Are you talking about Meta saying that, or are you talking about some other thing?
4: Like the one where they say, oh, if you just come and do this for like 15 minutes and all of a sudden you just start getting money and like, you know, and the next week I noticed I got like $100. Next thing I know, I got $200.
0: I've never seen that on Instagram.
1: Is it a video of a person saying like, if you go to this website like Claude or whatever, and then you open this and this, whatever, you get passive income, one of those kind of things?
4: Yeah, something just like that, Galvin.
1: I've seen those. I mean, I don't.
0: That's legit. You can make that work if you want to open up a new Instagram account and target it towards a certain demo. Like if I wanted to do just NFL kickers and I put a lot of pictures of Martine and I put clips of our interviews up here and they were all centric about NFL kickers, you'll find a niche audience. And they'll follow.
1: But that's
0: that.
1: Not what he's talking about. I think he's talking about more where they say like you can go and find the top clips of that week, and then you just repost them in a different fashion, whatever, and you're making money off of the other things. Yeah,
0: no, sir,
1: or
0: I would
1: reaction
0: not believe that.
1: Videos or those type of things.
0: Next thing you know, you'll be sending money to girls for period pants.
4: That's what I'm thinking. It's like, is it almost too good to be true kind of thing? And that's what I was always wondering.
1: Yeah, I would think you probably have to put a lot of work into it. And I don't know anybody that's doing that, that is making the money, you know, and if they're making all that money, why they're still posting.
0: Yeah, why are they telling you about it?
4: Yeah, because I feel like I did one and then I could not find it either. So I got to my.
0: That's all right. You're right.
4: It sucks. It happens. All right. Well, we'll mingle up later on. Then.
0: Mingle up. At least yours only happened in front of you. Mine happened in front of 2 million people.
3: Mingle up.
0: Mike Calta the show. Good morning.
5: Hello.
0: Hi.
5: Hello. I was calling in for the key for the motorcycle. Rob Zombie Dracula.
1: Yep. The Rob Zombie Dracula motorcycle. The key. What do you got? What's the right answer?
5: A Rob Zombie Dracula.
0: She's right.
1: Yay. Roll your own
0: good job.
1: Down here.
0: Good job, honey. Thank you. I don't know what that was.
1: No idea.
0: Mike out the show, though.
6: Hey, what's up? It's Bobby.
0: What's up, Bobby?
6: Hey, our tailgate, like I go to every Miami Dolphin home game, and our tailgate, like say we're playing the Buffalo Bills, and then say someone walks in with a Jets jersey, but they're not playing at that time. They play a different time, like later on that day or the next day. We still throw the flag at them and blow the whistle, but it's still tolerated. It's rule of thumb. You cannot go when your team is playing the same time that the people's team's playing the same time the Dolphins are playing.
0: Yeah, if you're a real fan, you'd be home watching your own team's game.
6: Exactly. So if they're not playing right then and there, they play the next day, whatever, and they're playing have a jersey on like that, then that's tolerated. Anything else, you're a douchebag.
0: I love to throw a flag at them. That's
1: throw
0: what
1: flag.
0: We should do.
1: Yeah, absolutely.
0: Throw flags. All right, last call. Good morning. Hello.
7: Good morning, Mike. It's Jasmine. I just want to let you know that my goldfish died because you never sent me that $25.
0: Oh, I'm sorry, Jasmine.
7: Now I need 50 for a proper burial.
0: I'll work on it. I'll work on it and see what I can come up with.
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0: All right, ladies and gentlemen, we got week 5 in the NFL. Let's do our football picks. Here we go. It starts tonight with your Tampa Bay Buccaneers in Dallas to take on the Cowboys. Galvin, we'll start with you and go around the room.
1: How about them Cowboys?
0: Martine?
2: Bucks. We got our first win.
1: Oh.
0: Gio?
2: That's not funny, Carmen.
3: Cowboys.
9: Look, I know. Fan.
3: Listen, I love it.
2: Yeah, you're like that in Bucks gear.
3: You're
10: not allowed to vote that way wearing that gear.
3: I want to be wrong. I hope I'm wrong.
0: Carmen?
9: Cowboys.
0: Johnny B?
11: I am not wearing my Bucks hat. I'm wearing my Mike Calta show hat. It is Cowboys.
0: I'm not wearing anything, and I say it's going to be the Buccaneers.
3: Wow.
0: Buccaneers. Yeah. Joe?
10: Cowboys.
0: I honestly believe that. I think the Buccaneers are going to come back tonight, and they're going to show everybody's going to go, whoa, where did this come from?
3: Thursday night football, crazy things happen.
1: If you believe that, I have some panty pads you can buy.
2: How many times has the Cowboys been favored and not won?
0: Yeah.
2: I mean, they're known for that.
0: And also, we're overdue.
1: Listen,
0: we're overdue.
1: It absolutely could happen.
3: Yes.
1: The probability is Unlikely. But we'll see. Hey, I took him last week.
3: It's the NFL.
0: I'm betting on him. Straight bet tonight. Eagles at the Jaguars, Martin.
2: Jaguars.
0: Yep. Gio.
3: Jaguars.
0: I see Jaguars. Carmen.
9: Jags.
0: Johnny B.
11: Jags.
0: Joe.
10: Jags.
0: Galvin.
1: Jags.
0: The Giants at the Commanders, Gio.
3: Commanders.
0: Carmen.
9: Ooh, Commanders.
0: Johnny B.
11: Commanders.
0: I say the Giants. Joe.
10: Commanders.
0: Galvin.
1: Commanders.
0: Martin.
2: Commanders.
1: By the way, it was straight up 350 plus 350 for the Bucks to win tonight.
0: That's pretty good.
1: It's nice. Yeah. It's a nice win, yeah.
0: Yeah. Carmen, the Browns at the Jets.
9: Jets.
0: Johnny B.
11: Browns.
0: I take the Browns, too. Joe.
10: Jets.
0: Galvin.
1: I'm going Browns.
0: Martin.
2: I want to go Jets.
0: Gio.
3: Jets.
0: Johnny, the Colts at the Steelers.
11: Steelers.
0: Carmen.
9: Steelers.
0: I say the Colts. Joe.
10: Steelers.
0: Galvin.
1: Steelers played horrible last week, so they'll win this week. Steelers.
0: That how it works?
1: Yeah.
0: All right, Martin.
2: I'm going to go Steelers.
0: And Gio.
3: Steelers.
0: Carmen, the Texans at the Titans.
9: Texans.
0: Johnny.
11: Texans.
0: Texans. Joe.
10: Texans.
0: Galvin.
1: Texans.
0: Martin.
2: Texans.
0: Gio.
3: Texans.
0: Is that everybody here? The Vikings at the Saints. I will take the Saints. Joe.
10: Vikings.
0: Galvin.
1: Vikings.
0: Martin.
2: Vikings.
0: Gio.
3: Vikings.
0: Oh, man. Everybody's taking the Vikings, huh? Johnny.
11: Saints.
0: And Carmen.
9: Vikings.
0: All right. The Raiders at the Patriots, Joe.
10: Patriots.
0: Galvin.
1: Patriots.
0: Martin.
2: Patriots.
0: Gio.
3: Patriots.
0: Johnny.
11: Patriots.
0: Carmen.
9: Patriots.
0: Patriots it is. Galvin, the Bengals at the Dolphins.
1: Bengals.
0: Anybody not taking the Bengals?
3: No.
0: Okay,
3: no.
0: That's good. We're all pick Bengals. Broncos at the Chargers. Anyone not taking the Broncos?
1: It's a toss-up, but I am taking the Broncos.
0: Yeah, so am I. Martin?
2: Broncos.
0: Everybody Broncos?
3: Yep.
0: Lions at the Cardinals. Martin?
2: Lions.
0: Gio?
3: Lions.
0: Johnny?
11: Lions.
0: Carmen?
9: Lions.
0: Lions.
10: Lions.
1: Lions.
0: The 49ers at the Seahawks. Gio?
3: Seahawks.
0: Johnny?
11: 49ers.
0: Carmen?
9: Seahawks.
0: I will take the 49ers. Joe?
10: Seahawks.
0: Galvin?
1: Niners.
0: Martin.
2: Seahawks.
0: Gio.
3: Seahawks. All right?
0: Yeah. Yeah. The Bears at the Packers. Johnny.
11: Bears.
0: Carmen.
9: Packers.
0: Ooh. I will take the Bears. Joe.
10: Bears.
0: Galvin.
1: Bears.
0: Martin.
2: Bears.
0: Gio.
3: Bears.
0: The Ravens at the Falcons. Anybody not taking the Ravens?
10: Falcons.
0: And finally, the Bills at the Rams. Well, this is now we don't know. Let's start with Johnny. Bills at Rams.
11: Bills.
0: Carmen.
9: Rams.
0: I will take the Bills. Joe.
10: Rams.
0: Galvin.
1: I'm taking Rams.
0: Yeah?
1: Yeah.
0: Martin.
2: Rams as well.
0: And Gio.
3: Rams.
0: Well, there you go. There's your week five picks. Those are some pretty brutal. Pretty brutal odds there. I don't know what to mingle up.
1: I don't know what you're saying either. I'm a little confused.
0: Well, the disparity was what I was talking about, how we're all over the place.
1: Yeah. I mean, this is where it gets interesting because, you know, you start to see what the teams are and the injuries and stuff. I think Lamar Jackson's going to be out for the Ravens.
3: That's interesting with the Falcons pick.
1: Right. So we'll see what happens to that.
0: He's got a text. Hey, Michael, Rose here. We're helping homeowners clear dead limbs and overgrown trees before fall storms. Need any trims removed?
3: Words out.
0: Dear Rose.
3: I already gave period pads. I'm out.
0: Hang yourself from a tree branch.
2: Oh. Watch Rose be real now.
0: I hope she is.
3: Yeah, Rose is real.
1: You should forward her to the other girl's number.
0: Yeah. No, the other girl is real, and I wouldn't do that to her.
1: Yeah, she's real. Doesn't answer. Doesn't ring.
0: Mm-hmm. Wrote back to me, agreed to pay me back.
1: Mm-hmm.
0: You know, whatever.
1: Sure.
0: Negative, no.
1: Still believe it.
0: Mike, count the show. Good morning.
12: Hi. My phone messed up, but I just called in about the motorcycle key. Rob Zombie Dragula was my answer.
1: Yeah.
0: Yep. You're the winner.
1: Did you get the key? We put it on your front. We put it on your front porch. Did you get it or no?
12: No.
0: Go check. Call us back. Martine, what do you have for the week?
2: For the week?
0: Yeah,
2: well, we were trying to have soccer practice, but with this weather.
1: Yeah, good
0: it's impossible to do anything.
2: Yeah, so that's about it. You know, the boys play tonight, USF. So yeah. I have the weekend pretty much.
0: Stress will be over by the end of the night tonight.
2: I know. That's a nice thing.
0: So how do you do that? You got to work tonight and you're not going to be able to watch the game?
2: Well, we'll work and then have a little iPad on the side.
0: Oh, so you could do both?
2: Yeah.
0: That's a pain in the ass. I mean, I don't think I could do both.
2: It's stressful because watching the boys, like, you're on edge the whole time. So I may get distracted. But Santiago's a play by play. Santiago does all the hard work. I'll just nudge him if it's field goal time. If it goes dead air, it's because we're like all locked in.
0: Right, right. You know, you're looking at that.
3: He's lining up for six

0: what do you have
1: that's
0: to
1: That's Sandel's job.
0: So you don't have to know any of that stuff?
1: That's Sandel's job. I don't know. That's what happens. I'm the consider the color and also the older brother.
0: Right, right. So you have to do less of the work.
1: Yeah.
0: I understand.
2: Disagree with Santiago everything he says.
1: Santiago even carries the equipment. I mean, he doesn't.
0: Were you doing it from the stadium?
1: No, this, the home game, the away games we do from my living room. Which
0: Oh, you just get to do it in your house?
1: I feel like you that day.
0: Yeah.
1: And that was cool, though, because I had to come out in the rain, but, you know.
0: So you get, you just get a little setup in your living room. You're not watching TV. You're watching.
1: Well, we have to watch it. Well, we have a feed.
0: A feed, yeah.
1: Yeah, yeah. But the thing is, they try to reduce overhead, and they call me, hey, do you mind you doing it from your living room?
0: Really?
1: Let me think about it.
0: Yeah.
3: When you get the feed, do you have a feed that is before the broadcast?
1: It's a little bit off, too, though. So it's not live. It's about 3 seconds instead of 6 seconds.
3: Okay, but, so it's half the time. Okay, yeah. Because, I mean, there's calls where I'm like, they have to be getting that before how fast that it happens. And 3 seconds is a long time.
1: It is.
3: In broadcasting, you know, how much of a difference that is.
1: So when I travel with the team, I was supposed to go to the Cowboys game with the team, but I obviously, because the boys were playing, I couldn't do it. But I'm ahead of the play. Like, I'm seeing it live while Santiago's calling it at the studio.
0: Right.
1: The first time, I cheered one time. They're like, hey, don't forget. At that time, we were 6 seconds because they're watching it from a TV screen.
3: Oh, yeah. Yeah.
1: So then I felt bad because this is when we were at 49ers.
0: Oh, so wait, I'm even more confused. So Santiago's going.
1: No, Santiago's not going. So this is like when I go and he stays.
0: Oh, I got
1: so
0: you.
1: So we're in separate areas.
0: I got you.
1: And the one time we were at the 49ers, they asked Jason if Jason Light could use the suite that I was at covering the game.
0: Right.
1: So he's sitting. It's a huge suite, though. So it's just, I'm in one corner, he's in the other. But we would score, and I wouldn't say anything. He's probably thinking, this guy.
2: Supposed to be former player?
1: I know. And so then finally I had to tell him. I said, look, I'm 6 seconds ahead. They're calling the game at home. I couldn't say a word because there was times that you forget about it, and I say something like, hey, and they would remind me, don't forget, you're ahead of us.
2: This is why they don't put you in the Ring of Honor. Jason Light's like,
1: it's something to celebrate.
2: Not even a fan.
0: That's so funny.
1: I pick him, though.
2: Yeah.
1: You know, unlike some other people.
2: I know. I'm behind. I'm trying to win the money. Trying to win the money.
1: How can you not pick them when you're all dicked out?
2: I want them to, because I want them to win. I do want them to win, but I don't want to lose to these jerk-offs is what it comes down to.
0: It's always our fault.
2: Yeah. I'd rather not lose to them and be, you know, not in first place.
1: Mike picked them.
0: Yeah. I genuinely believe they're going to win.
4: He's not wearing any Bucks.
2: No.
4: Mike's, you know, come on.
3: He wears a Ravens jersey.
2: Ravens fan. Mingle up.
0: Mike, how the show? Good morning.
5: Hi.
0: Lady, we have no idea what you're talking about Rob Zombie or Dragula. We have no idea what you
3: called
0: mean.
3: The wrong radio station.
5: Oh, I've called the wrong radio station.
0: Yeah, you big dope. What do you want from me? Mike out the show. Hello, good morning. I mean, Jesus Christ.
3: Yeah.
0: One time, three times calling the wrong radio station.
6: She's an old confused.
0: No, she's not.
6: Lady.
0: She's not old.
3: She's 22. She's in her 40s.
6: She sounds like she's in her 80s.
0: Well, then she shouldn't be calling radio contests.
3: And she shouldn't be going to Rob Zombie.
2: We did tell her she won.
6: Yeah.
2: Twice.
4: We did.
2: Sure. It's not like we cut off to begin with. You won. Good job.
0: We don't even know what she won.
2: Right.
0: I have no idea. Yeah. We don't play Rob Zombie. We don't play Dragula. We have no motorcycles. I don't know what she wants from us.
2: You're the winner.
0: Is she calling back again? Mike out the show. Hello.
7: Hey, Mike out. Just met.
0: No. That's it. Done. Martin, thank you.
1: Thank you, guys.
0: Check out Martin Gramatica on the Spanish broadcast. En Español, para tu.
2: CC.
0: Yeah. CCC. Also, tomorrow on the show is Friday. We got nothing tomorrow, right, that we need to know about?
2: Brad Meltzer's.
0: Oh, our favorite author, Brad Meltzer, will be joining us tomorrow. What does he have, a new book?
2: Brand new book.
0: Oh, wow.
3: That guy writes a lot of books. Man. Yeah, he does.
2: Yep.
0: Holy cow. Check us out on Instagram at the Mike Caltas Show.
3: I have to imagine after you write your first book, your second book is easier, and then anything after that, you're just banging
0: out. Yeah. Yeah.
3: You're like, I know what to do now.
0: Like Taylor Sheridan. He's like, oh, I got more stories.
3: Yeah.
0: I'll just keep writing. Oh. Thank you to Cody Tucker for joining us on the show today. And of course, to Martine. We are out of here. The After Show with Johnny B is up next. We'll see you guys tomorrow. Good.

0: I'm hungry.
1: Yeah.
2: See, Babu, I'm a fool. I'm an old, fat, stupid fool. That's why.
3: What's really going on in your life?
4: Let's shoot Uma in the vagina.
5: Mike, why are you doing this?
6: Cal, I have to go.
7: Oh, yeah. Fo shiz. Genuine. What's up, homie?
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0: Good morning. We are live. It is a gloomy, gloomy Thursday, throwback Thursday here in the 102.5 The Bone Studios. This is the Mike Calta After Show. I am your host, Johnny B. And across from me every single Thursday, you already know the great, the only, Ian Beckles, everybody. Ian Beckles, everybody. Ian Beckles. Ian Beckles is in Dallas, guys. He wanted to go. Look, I don't think he expects the Buccaneers to win tonight in Dallas, but Ian is a well-traveled man. He likes to go taste the cuisines of other lands and experience things, and he wanted to see big-ass Texas Stadium or whatever they call that stadium now, the house that Jerry built. So he is out there. So he'll be back next week, but it's you guys. It's me and you guys today, and I have a lot of things to unpack from this morning's Mike Calta Show. But before we get to that, baby, let's try to make somebody a little bit richer, shall we?
1: Here we go, Bone Fam. The Bone Bonus. Sponsored by Badger Bob Services. It's who we are. This hour's Bone Bonus keyword is
0: extra. This hour's keyword is extra. E-X-T-R-A. Head to the 102.5 The Bone app now, which is absolutely free, and enter the keyword extra before 30 minutes past the top of the hour, and that $1,000 Bone Bonus could be yours. Good luck to you, Bone Fam. Once again, extra. You could be really extra this weekend with $1,000 in your bank account. It's such a nice, gloomy day. I was just saying to Carmen before she left, today is a perfect day to make like a pot of chili or maybe like a big old pot of soup, your favorite soup, whether it's wedding soup or a nice seafood chowder, whatever you like, you know, and just put in your favorite pajamas and call into work. And just kick your feet up and just binge watch some super gay television show like Below Deck or something like that. And just veg out. Today is the day to do that. 800-771-1025. Or you could just pay your bills and be at work like all of us are right now. Either way, try to make the best of it. Gloomy out there because we have a front just sitting on top of the state. And it's dumping water all over the place, which we're always in like a heavy drought type of warning. So I don't know how much rain we need to get out of it, but I feel like we got to be pulling out of it, right? I mean, a little bit, you know, I'm no Paul Delgado over here. I'm no Dennis Phillips over here, you know, but it's a lot of rain. The wife and I and my son and his girl went to Screamageddon last night. So shout out to another great, great place for good haunts, good haunted houses. But man, the rain was the spookiest thing of the night because it rained on us the entire evening. And once you're out there in it, it's like if you go to a Bucks game and it's raining, you know, the first 10 minutes, it sucks because it's like, oh man, I'm getting cold. I'm all wet. And then after that, you just kind of like get used to it. And it's like, I'm just walking around like a big fat wet rat. It's okay. So that's what we did last night. And then my wife, always the positive person, you know, she's like, well, you know, it's better to be wet and cool than to just be all ball sweaty. And also the mosquitoes weren't biting us because it was raining. Oh, God, she's right. She is absolutely right. 800-771-1025. All right, let's get to some of the biggest things that were talked about this morning on the Mike Calta Show. And man, I got to tell you, pretty exciting to be a Tampa Bay fan right now. Oh, boy. I know the Bucs have been a letdown, huge letdown. But look around, man. Look at all the other great things that we have. Tampa Bay Lightning playing like the Tampa Bay Lightning. By the way, they'll be playing tonight right here on 102.5 The Bone. Pre-game starts at 6:30, I believe. Minnesota Wild in town. And the Bolts are playing like Bolts, baby. Braden Point looks like he's fully back. John Carlson. We got all these added pieces. Skinny Victor Hedman. Looking good, baby. But our Tampa Bay Rays. Wow. What a team. I know, we went to the World Series 2008 against the Phillies, lost. That was Longo's rookie year. Great year. And it was really the turnaround of the culture of the franchise. You know, you bring in Joe Maddon a year before, I believe it was a year before he came in, maybe 2 years before. They changed the uniforms. They went from the ugly purple Devil Rays, which, by the way, now the throwbacks are sexy. Like, that always happens, right? But they became the Rays. Instead of a mean stingray, they were a little ray sunshine, a little sunshine. But the culture changed. They became winners. And they've been consistently winning ever since. Whether it's with Joe Maddon or Kevin Cash. Actually, Kevin Cash has a better record now. 2020, Tampa Bay year. The Bucks win the Super Bowl. Well, the Rays also played COVID-restricted bubble games in Texas. Tore through the ALCS and the ALDS. Go to the World Series and face the billionaire Dodgers and played them tough, but lost to the Dodgers. This current team looks better than both of those teams by a long shot. Unbelievable pitching staff, team chemistry to the gill. I mean, superstar Caminero. I mean, he's the first MLB superstar we've had since Longoria, where people go, everybody knows this guy. But the rest of the team just playing lights out. Pitching staff, unbelievable. But they win the two games here at the Trop, and then last night go to the Bronx, game three, and sweep the Yankees. And it was an exciting game. I was watching on my phone while I was up getting rained on. Got home in time to watch the eighth and ninth inning. And just what a game. Perfect. It was a big play in the bottom of the sixth inning. Anthony Volpe hits a potential game-tying two-run homer. And then overturned because of fan interference. And it was obvious it was fan interference. This Jagoff reached over the wall. What looked like a ball that could be caught by Victor Mesa Jr. He messes it. He don't even catch the ball. He deflects it. And they end up calling it a double, which made it 4-3, and the Rays held on. Really exciting stuff. They'll face either the Cleveland Guardians or the Chicago White Sox in the American League Championship Series. And I believe that will start Monday as soon as they figure out who wins that series. I know Chicago is up 2-1. The Guardians made a big comeback last night and won the game by a landslide. I believe they will play again tonight. And if there's a game five, it'll happen on Saturday, I believe. 800-771-1025. So, yeah, Bucks fans, don't be so sad. We got good stuff happening around us, man. The Rowdies are good. Sun FC, they're good. Just found out we're going to have a professional women's basketball team in 2027. Not WNBA, but like their minor league. Either way, it's a step towards, you know, professional basketball in Tampa. I mean, we should have an NBA team. The bench would be perfect for an NBA team. If you don't think we'd support basketball, look what people thought about hockey. I don't know. Throwing it out there. I would go to a lot of NBA games if we had NBA here. Because much like hockey, I think that arena sports experience is a lot of fun. 800-771-1025. Johnny B. Tampa on all social media. If you're not following me, follow. Instagram, Facebook, Twitter. Also at 1025 The Bone. You already know. Hurricane, let me see if I can get this right. Hurricane ICIS. ICIS. I see your ass. It's heading through the Gulf right now. The track right now has it slamming into Alabama as probably a strong category one tomorrow. But we're supposed to get a lot of effects from it here in the Tampa Bay area. Now, you know those tracks can change, but if it stays the course, as most of the spaghetti models are showing, we'll still get some coastal flooding. And we learned our lesson from Helene, a hurricane that was 100 miles off the coast. Nobody was afraid of. And before you know it, the waters came in and did so much destruction. We just weren't ready for it. So if you need to get sandbags, if you're over on the coast, especially the northern part of our listening area, you guys up in Dunedin and Tarpon and all you guys, I don't have to tell you. You already know. All right, let us take a break. When we come back, Sebastian Maniscalco. Did he reply to all the comics that put out hundreds of videos over the last few days pleading with him to make it right because of SiriusXM taking off Raw Dog Comedy, which is costing a lot of comedians royalties that really helps them pay their bills, grinding road comics? He did reply. I have the audio. We'll play that when we come back. And speaking of comics, happy birthday, Bobby Kelly. The great Bobby Kelly is 56 years old and looking svelte and young. One of the funniest people on the planet. So happy birthday, Bobby Kelly, a guy that's been a positive influence to me and my comedy for a couple of decades now. First time I met Bobby Kelly, 2008. I worked a weekend with him. He came on to a podcast that I was a co-host of. Also, the first time I met Mike Calta and Galvin was on that same podcast as podcast guest. Crazy. But Bobby Kelly just roasted me on my own podcast, and he was so damn hilarious. Told me I looked like I was melting, said I was shaped like a Christmas tree. All very, very factual and poignant roast. I was lucky enough to open up for him, you know, a few times. And I've told this story before. He was a big turning point for me in comedy where he basically lectured me at IHOP one night about how crappy my comedy writing was and that I needed to talk about real things that applied to my life, my real stories, instead of writing jokes. And he was right. I took almost a year off of comedy, dumped all my material and started writing about my family and my kid, my observations that were right up in my face 24/7, made me a completely different comedian. I give all that credit to Bobby Kelly and Ralphie May. Ralphie May was another guy that gave me so much great advice in comedy. Both of those guys, sweethearts. All right, let's take a break. I want to play the Sebastian Maniscalco audio. Galvin played it this morning during the news. We'll do that. And I will touch on the Bucks versus Cowboys tonight, and I'll talk to you guys about that too, probably in the third segment today. But let us take a break. It is gloomy outside today, but we're going to keep it nice and bright for you, Bone Fam. Wow, that was gay.
1: 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Soon it'll be only 89 degrees in Florida. And oh yeah, we're giving you a chance to win $1,000 with the Bone Bonus. 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It's who we are.
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0: I'll sing along. You know the words. Do you believe in love? Welcome back, everybody. To Mike Calta After Show, Thursday, 10:22 in the morning. I am Johnny B. Apparently, I won another Best of the Bay last night. I gotta be honest. I didn't know that I was up for one. I didn't know that the awards were happening last night. My good buddy Chaz Collins texted me, congratulated me. So, thank you for the responsible folks for that award. That makes six for me. Six Best of the Bay Awards. I gotta get a whole nother bedroom for all these awards, you know? Couldn't do it without you people. I can't be voted best comedian if you guys aren't coming to my show, so thank you. Means a lot to me. More than you know. Tomorrow night, I'm going to be in Lando Lakes at the brand new Babe Coffee Lounge. It's a sexy place. It's like a coffee boutique. It's got a nice stage. It's like a nightclub atmosphere. I think a lot of the younger folks are choosing not to drink alcohol now, so they're kind of making new places for them. We'll see what happens. One show, 8 o'clock tomorrow night. Next Saturday, I will be at the brand new underground dungeon-type comedy room that my man Dick Roos created with my buddy Joe Holt. And that is at Commerce Brewing in Largo, baby. I'm back in Largo. Seems like every 2 weeks I'm in Largo somewhere. I thought Polk County loved me more than anybody, but Pinellas is really catching up. Also, I'll be coming out to Palmetto November 4th. I will be out at Palmetto at the venue at Hidden Acres. That's a Wednesday, 7:30 show. And the ticket includes all you can drink open bar. So if you want to get completely S-faced with me on a Wednesday, three headlining comics that night, Rob Churchill and Mike Lee, who's on with me every Tuesday here, and myself. It's going to be a good time. All of that stuff is up on my website, johnnybcomedy.com. And, of course, I whore myself out on all my social media because that's how I get you guys out the show. So I appreciate it. Phone lines are open, 800-771-1025. I was talking about this Sebastian Maniscalco audio. If you don't know what was going on with that, so a few days ago, really Monday, this thing kind of lit up. Sebastian has a brand new channel on Sirius XM. And it's like Sebastian Maniscalco Comedy Radio. You know, the guy's a megastar. He sells out arenas. You know, he's up there like with your Burt Kreischers and your Nate Bargatzes and people like that. If they come to town and you're Fluffy, all these guys, they come to town, they're playing the Benchmark Arena. That's what they're playing. Because they sell that many tickets. So that's where Sebastian's at. And well-deserved, very funny guy. And, you know, he, just like most comics, he grinded his way up, man. The guy was a waiter. You know, he's working 7-8 shows a night, just grinding it out in New York, doing it like everybody. And, you know, he caught a break. And, you know, he's taken off. He's made the best of it. So what happened was, they kind of took off Raw Dog Comedy on Sirius XM, which was a channel for years and years that featured comedy clips of famous comics, but also comics that are road comics, that are club comics that you really wouldn't know about unless you were somebody that goes to Side Splitters or the Funny Bone all the time and sees these opening acts, a lot of times middle acts, that are coming through town. And you go, wow, that guy's so, so funny. I remember back in the day, because I'm so old, I remember when Tom Segura was a middle act. I remember when Nikki Glaser was a middle act, and I went and picked them up at the airport because I was a house MC, you know, and to see you know, what they are now, you know, a lot of that is because of exposure that they got on, you know, Sirius XM and radio shows and podcasts and things like that. But the main thing is they get residuals. You know, there's royalties that you get. It's not a ton of money, but sometimes it's enough to pay the rent or our car payment or something like that. So it means a lot to comics to have their, you know, to have their comedy on this channel. Well, that channel is gone. And they're featuring way less comedians. So it went from like 800 and something comedians to a couple of hundred, and most of them being dead are people that don't need the money. So you're listening to clips from Bob Hope and Don Rickles and Johnny Carson and, you know, and folks like that. So the comics all started posting videos, you know, pleading with Sebastian to make it right. And some of the videos are pretty funny. Mike Cannon had an epic one where he's like, I want him dead. And, you know, obviously a joke. Well, Sebastian replied, and this is exactly how I thought it would go down, by the way, because I've never met Sebastian, but I've got mutual friends and everybody loves him. So this is how he replied to all the comics, thousands of videos that came through and tagged him in these videos.
1: This goes out to all my fellow comedians. I want to let you know that I heard you. I support you. I love you. I know how hard the grind is. Believe me, I've been there. But I wanted to let you know that I had nothing to do with removing the raw comedy from SiriusXM. That was a SiriusXM decision. But I also want to let you know that I'm going to work with SiriusXM to highlight a variety of different voices in stand-up comedy, from emerging to established to newcomers and everything in between. I just ask that you give me a little time, guys. I just got here, and I needed a little time to build out the channel. So I just want to let you know that I heard you, and just give me some time and be patient, and I think you'll like the result.
0: There you go. There you go. All righty. Look, he's going to support the, hey, if you're listening, Sebastian, you know, throw some support my way too, buddy. You know what I mean? You come to town, let a fat kid get 10 minutes, you know, let me open up for you on a big stage. You know, Bert let me do 10 minutes, you know, come on, Sebastian. Hey, best of the Bay, 6 times, Sebastian. Mike out at the show. Who's this?
2: Hey, I love you. You know I love you, but you're still a Kia driving a homo, and I'm watching gay television like you suggested because it's so gloomy. I love you, Johnny B.
0: Is this Marine Rob?
2: Yeah.
0: You son of a bitch. Bye. 800-771-1025. Dude, I'm going to drive this Kia till it dies, okay? Yes, I drive a Kia that has 328,000 miles on it. And she still cranks up. I don't want to jinx her, but that's my girl Keisha. She's still working, man. She's beat up. She's tattered. She's got some stories. But man, we've driven all over the country, me and Keisha. And I love that girl. I love her. And I'm not giving up on her. Mike, out the after show. Who's this?
3: What up, Johnny B? Hey, where's your next show at?
0: Tomorrow night. I'm in Lando Lakes, baby.
3: Lando Lakes.
0: Yeah, where you at?
3: Well, I'm in Tampa right now. I'm an electrician. I'm just driving around.
0: I mean, where do you live, man? Like, where do you need me to come?
3: State Road 54 and Gun Highway.
0: You're Starkey so
3: Ranch.
0: Close. You're so close, dude. I'll be at Babe Coffee Lounge. Babe Coffee Lounge tomorrow night, buddy. You come out.
3: I'm going to be there. Hey, you know, I was kind of thinking about something. You're on the air for the after show every time when it's 10:25.
0: Yeah.
3: Don't you think 102.5 could do something at 10:25?
0: Dude, I didn't even think about that. It's like Dolly Parton Day on 9:25. Oh, I see what you're doing.
3: Yeah. Freaking have them call in, do 10:25. Something.
0: 10:25.
3: Something.
0: Son of a bitch. It's
3: 102.5, baby.
0: It's the bone out. Oh, all right. I'm coming up with something. All right. My juices flowing. I what a derelict of duty. I've thought about that. Or this building hasn't thought about it. I'm on during 102.5. Thanks, pal.
3: That's it.
0: You're the man. Come to a show. I'll give you a weird nipple-to-nipple hug. Mike, how's that the show? Who are you?
4: Hey, is Dick Rue's the gay steakhouse on 66?
0: It is, dude. If you could take the 6-pound challenge in your butt, you win $20.
4: Yeah.
0: Mike, how's that the show? Who's this?
5: Hey, Johnny V's sports car, Matt.
0: What's up, dude?
5: Hey, nothing much. First of all, I just want to say congratulations to your Rays. They swept the Yankees.
0: Yeah,
5: my Yankees. But congratulations for them.
0: Thanks, man.
5: Secondly, I just wanted to get your opinion. Who did you want them to face?
0: Honestly, and Junior Caminero said this while they were celebrating in the locker room last night when somebody asked. I don't think it really matters. I think the good story would be the Chicago White Sox, because they lost 100 games like 3 years in a row. They were the worst team in the league, and they've turned it around like unbelievably. So I think that's a cool story. Plus, I don't like the Guardians. They're the Indians to me. All right. Come on. Come on. Nobody was offended by that. But yeah, I just want them to get to the World Series, and whoever they play there, I think it'd be fun if they played the Brewers. But I'd also like a rematch at those billionaire Dodgers. That'd be nice.
5: That would be great. I would love to see that. It would make a good 30-for-30.
0: I think the Rays they have the roster, they have the right manager, and I think they have everything they need to win it all this year. So I think a lot of people are rooting for them.
5: Yeah. Well, anyway, it was good talking to you.
0: All right, Matt, sound happier, dude. Come on, buddy. It's going to be okay. Love you. Bye. 800-771-1025. All right, let us take a break. When we come back from this break, I'm going to give you some predictions that I have when it comes to tonight's Buccaneers-Cowboys, as Jalen Daniels makes his second NFL start in the house that Jerry built, the big mega dome that is Cowboys Stadium or whatever. I don't know what sponsor's on it right now, but it's massive. And the great Ian Beckles will be in the building giving his good Buccaneer juju to everybody there. I'm going to tell you a couple different ways I think it could go. Most of it's not good for us, but I do have a roadmap, an actual way that I think the Bucs could pull it off tonight. And a lot of it has to do with my bad luck. And I got a couple other things that I want to touch on before we get out of here today. The phone lines are open for you, by the way. 800-771-1025. Johnny B. Tampa on social media, TikTok, Johnny Beats Everything. We'll be right back. This is the Mike Calta After Show.
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Phone lines are open if you'd like to hang out with me today. Ian Beckel's not here today. Normally here on Thursdays. He is in Dallas, Texas, where he'll be watching our Tampa Bay Buccaneers try to win their first game of the year. Currently 8-point underdogs to the Dallas Cowboys, who are 2-2. Buccaneers 0-4. 0-4.

0: People are hitting me up asking me for links to the Palmetto show that's coming up on November 4th. I'll have brand new links up tonight. They moved it. It was supposed to be on November 5th, and then there was a conflict with the venue, so they moved it to November 4th. So I took down the links I had yesterday. I'll be reposting everything today with the correct links, updating everything. It's going to be a really cool event. So, I mean, it's in a beautiful, beautiful venue. It's like a giant barn with a stage and everything. They do a lot of events there, a lot of weddings and things like that, but it's at the venue at Hidden Acres in Palmetto. And, you know, it's going to be three of us comics doing that show. And the main thing, it's going to be all you can drink. And me being a headlining comic, you guys are, I'm hoping you're able to stay coherent enough to see my set. But either way, it's going to be a good time. I'll have those up on my Instagram, Facebook, and all that coming up in a little bit here today after I'm done with all of my duties here at Cox Media Group Tampa. 800-771-1025. All right, let's get to it, folks. Bucks and Cowboys tonight. I told you I had a way that I think they could possibly pull this off tonight and win their first game. Do I think it's going to happen? No. Hell no. I don't. But I'd love to hear from you guys. What do you think? Do you want them to win? Because I think there's a big portion of the Buccaneer fan base that would not only like to see them lose tonight, but would like to see them get completely blown out because they want Todd Bowles gone. Look, if you want Todd Bowles gone, I don't think tonight's going to matter too much. I think he's all but gone. But if you want him gone tomorrow, then I think you're probably rooting for the Bucks to lose, which is crazy. I don't want them to lose. I always want the Bucks to win. Do I have faith that they'll win? No, because I don't believe in this current administration when it comes to the Tampa Bay Buccaneers. I'm starting to lose a little faith in Jason Light, but I still believe in him. I like Todd Bowles. As a person, I think he's a good guy. I really do. I think he wants to win. I just think he's in over his head as a head coach. And I've said that many times on this show. I've said it on podcasts and everything else. I just think it's over. Sometimes your time is just done with a team. His time was done a year ago, and they kept him around, which is, that's on the Glazers, right? They shouldn't have. I don't know. I know they like him, but what are we doing? What are we doing? Are you trying to lose? Are you trying to save money that you spent during the Brady years for all the players that Brady needed around him? If that's what you're doing, say it to us. Tell us, hey, we need a couple of years to save some bucks. We're going to keep Todd around, and we're going to start a bunch of people that shouldn't be playing on an NFL team because they're cheap. Is that what it is? Maybe. I don't know. 800-771-1025. So this is what I think. I think there's a way the Bucks can win tonight. And a lot of it is the Cowboys love to have a crappy game right when people are expecting the most out of them. The Cowboys love to let their fans down. They've been doing it forever. They haven't won since Troy Aikman and Michael Irvin were snorting cocaine off of hookers. They haven't won. They have decent seasons, but they lose right when you think they're not going to. This is set up to be a letdown game for the Dallas Cowboys. National television, on Prime, they're supposed to kill this Bucs team. Absolutely annihilate a team that has already given up on their head coach. But man, wouldn't it be a Cowboys thing to do? To crap to bed at home against a undrafted rookie quarterback. Ooh. So here's what I did. And I texted a screenshot of this wager I made on the Hard Rock app to Gio, and also texted it to my buddy TM Powell and a couple other people. But I see a way for the Bucks to do it. And I think it's utilizing the rookies, the young players. I think that's how you do it. You let the Cowboys crap the bed and then you just let some of these young kids shine. Because the Cowboys have a bad defense. The Bucks have a bad defense. But the Bucks have a bad offense. The Cowboys have a great offense. They're averaging 30.5 points a game. And I'm afraid to look up what the Bucks are averaging. Okay? It's probably less than 20. It's probably, you know, carry to one. It's probably like 16 points a game if I had to like do the quick math. But they could score some points on the Cowboys if the Cowboys cowboy. And that's what the Bucks need. The Bucks need to have the best game from their absolute young players that have nothing to lose but get out there and try to make a name for themselves. And the Cowboys just need to be in full cowboy crap the bed mode tonight. So I sent a screenshot of this wager I made. And so if you want to copy it, man, it's a payday. I bet $3, Tampa, $3 to win $665. And this is how it could happen. The Bucks win and the over. The over-under is 48. If the Bucks win, it's going over. That means it's a crazy shootout, like an insane shootout. Like they're killing us. We're coming back. We're scoring on them. It's just a super entertaining shootout game. Probably 70 points scored. So the 48, crush the over. And you take the Bucks to win because they're plus 350 to win. And then player props. You take George Pickens. Right? Because the Bucks are going to do whatever they can to try to stop C.D. Lamb. They're not going to stop him, but they're going to try. I hope they're going to try. And George Pickens is going to get a touchdown. He's their number two receiver. Very good. And then the two Buccaneers that are going to score in this bet that I have here. Five-leg parlay. $3 to win $665. Give me Ted Hurst for an anytime touchdown. And give me Tez Johnson in the end zone on a fly pattern. It sounds crazy, but it doesn't sound that unrealistic. Could Ted Hurst score? Of course, he's already done it. Could Tez Johnson score? He did it a few times last year. Of course he can. Plus, McMillan's out. Jalen Daniels, he's a backup quarterback, so where do you think he's throwing the ball all the time in practice when Baker's healthy? To the backups. To the young guys, Ted Hurst, Tez Johnson, they're getting the ball a lot in practice from him. So they have chemistry. But man, could you imagine? The Bucks win. Ted Hurst, Tez Johnson in the end zone. George Pickens, that's all you need. $665 for the kid. I mean, would I look like a genius? You're damn right. I'm calling my shot right now. It ain't going to happen. Mike Health After Show, who's this?
1: What's going on? Tony B.
0: What's up, baby? How you doing?
1: It's me, FedEx Alex. You remember me or not?
0: I do, man. You and your daughter riding around slinging packages, man. She's got to be 30 now. How you doing, brother?
1: Hey, who do I go for?
0: I mean, if you like money, you bet the Cowboys tonight, you know. But if you're crazy, you know.
1: You know I love the Cowboys. You know, I know.
0: I love
1: Tony every time we spank you.
0: I remember.
1: There you go.
0: Well, how you been, Alex? How you doing, brother? You doing good?
1: I've been pretty good, man. I've had better days, but I'm doing pretty all right. What about you?
0: Good, buddy. Good. We're all breathing oxygen and enjoying our lives, man. So it's all you can ask for.
1: Hey, but how about some Cowboys?
0: Well, how about them? They're 2-2. They're not going to win that division. You know what I mean?
1: Here we are.
0: Yeah, I know, dude. They really should. I mean, I was picking the Giants until Jameis took over. Oof. Yeah.
1: Oh, Jameis Winston.
0: Yeah, dude. Is
1: he our guy?
0: What a joke. No, he's not our guy. He hasn't been our guy in a long time, pal. You better watch your mouth, Alex.
1: What are these three crab at that public and stuff?
0: Look, man. Sometimes people give you crab legs, man, all right? Leave the guy alone. I go to Publix all the time and they offer me food.
1: Let's go, Cowboys!
0: Oh, you son of a bitch. All right, you bastard. Bastard. Mike, off the after show. How can I help you?
2: Hey, sweetness.
0: What's up, mama? How you doing, that ass?
2: Good. How are you? Loving that you're talking about football.
0: Thanks.
2: Just want to say a couple things.
0: Yes.
2: I'm Jersey born and bred. Love the Giants. However,
0: right.
2: Live in Florida for many years.
0: True.
2: Love the Bucks.
0: I got you.
2: don't like the Cowboys.
0: I hate them.
2: Don't like anybody in our little division there.
0: Same.
2: But I would say this about the Eagles. There's two good things about the Eagles. One, Saquon Barkley.
0: Meh.
2: And two, when they lose.
0: Oh, they're going to lose a lot.
2: Love you,
0: they just had their number one tackle retire 2 days ago, and then they traded their starting center yesterday. So they're already in full rebuild tank mode. The Eagles are done.
2: I am with you, baby. Love you.
0: Love you. Great You're show. The best. All righty. Can't wait to hug you nipple to nipple. It's my favorite way. Mike, out the After Show. How can I help you?
3: Johnny B, love you, brother.
0: Hey, I love you, pal. What's going on?
3: Hey, man, I want to start off this thing by saying I've been a Cowboy fan since my dad forgot to wear his condom, and that was in 1965.
0: I can respect that. I can respect that. I don't like Floridians that became Cowboy fans in the early 90s because the Bucks sucked balls and the Cowboys were the best team in the league, and they just bandwagon jumped on them. They'd never been to Texas before. Those people can suck balls, but not you, buddy.
3: Brother, I was born and raised in Washington, D.C.
0: Oh, my God.
3: I hate the Redskin bandwagon fans, but I'm going to say you're correct in saying that this is the exact game that the Cowboys are going to lose.
0: Dude, I've seen it forever. I got so many good friends that are Cowboys fans, and I've seen the letdown game so many times, dude. It's hilarious.
3: This is a game that they should win. They should blow them out. But I'm going to tell you, I think they're going to lose the game. And I hate to say it.
0: Well, if they do, and I hope they do, I hope Tez Johnson and Ted Hurst score. And I hope Pickens scores. And I hope it's over 48 because then I'm going to moonwalk all over my Valrico home.
3: I hope you get it. And I root for the Bucks when it doesn't involve the Cowboys. But I got to root for my team tonight. But
0: I don't blame you, dude. Look, I respect the old school Cowboys. When I was a kid, I was a Bucks fan, obviously, but I didn't like to watch some Roger Staubach and some Ed Too Tall Jones and all those pimps out there. Tony Pearson. See how old I am, dude? All these guys out there playing football. I respect the history of the game. But can we stop calling them America's team? Yeah, they won since 1995.
3: I wish everybody would.
0: Just stop it.
3: I seriously wish they would.
0: All right, brother. We'll have fun watching the game tonight, man.
3: I'm going to try and get up and see you tomorrow night.
0: Love you, buddy. Thanks, pal. 800-770. I'm sorry. No, we can. Look, you know what? Forget that number until JP gets here. And he'll be here really, really soon. That's it for me. Thanks, everybody, for tuning in. Thank you for calling in. Once again, thank you for all the best of the Bays, man. I think if you get 10 of them, you get like a bonus from the mayor, maybe? I don't know. Either way, come see me do stand-up comedy. Lando Lakes tomorrow night. Very funny. Lauren Gray and Manny Gassett are opening for me. And then next week, I will be back in Largo. So come see me do a show, baby. Have a wonderful rest of your day, guys. JP is up next. Go Bucks tonight. Go Lightning tonight, live right here on 102.5 The Bone against the Wild. And the Rays, we get to hang out till Monday, baby. Have a great rest of your day. I'll see you tomorrow. Bye-bye.
4: 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Not just one team, but a bunch of them. 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

0: expecting quite a bit.
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0: I can feel it down in my plums. 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

0: Setting show. So, Diz, are you telling me that that video that I'm seeing of myself is not on Bone TV?
1: As far as I know.
0: Is it? We're getting reports that Bone TV or maybe just YouTube is down.
1: Oh, it might be up. Might be back up.
0: I feel like I'm having a rare good hair day, too.
1: Looks like it's up for our show.
0: We up?
1: We're back,
0: baby. Are we up? Are you sure? Are we back? Are we up? Are we there?
1: Yeah, we're good.
0: Oh, look at that. I don't see us yet, though.
1: It's delayed, man.
0: Until we're back. I don't know if we're back. Welcome to Senning Show. My name is John Senning. He is Dizzy. Thank you so much for being here. I don't even know where to begin. First and foremost, congratulations to the Tampa Bay Rays just making fools of the New York Yankees. I've gathered just from the small sample size of watching this team that they've got swag.
1: Yes.
0: Dude, this team is like killers. Like, they give zero F's. They carry themselves in a way that is very, very cool. They're borderline heelish, Hollywood Hulk Hogan style, I would say. And watching the clips today of them celebrating has been so much damn fun because, correct me if I'm wrong, and I know true baseball people might have the reason why they do this. Like, baseball players party harder for every level of victory through the playoffs. So they made it through the first round. Now they're going to the ALCS. Like, they party like they just won the championship.
1: Like, I see what you're saying. Like
0: when they go in there and they put the plastic wrap up and they're pouring drinks on each other in most sports. And I'm not mad about it because we all needed a reason to party. Like, that happens when you win the championship. They party so damn hard after the first round.
1: And I love that we got to do it in New York. I hope that we ripped TVs off the wall. I hope we got champagne everywhere. I hope the smell never gets out of there.
0: What a debacle it was with the fan interference. One of their own costing them a potential run. So it's very fun to see. And now the Rays will come

0: Kevin
1: sure.
0: Cash? Kevin Cash. Kevin Cash.
2: I don't know who you're talking about.
0: That's so. That's the coach. Yeah, that's the manager of the okay. Of the Rays. The tweet I have in front of me calls him Papa Cash, but I thought this was a great rowdy moment. And like I said, you talk about partying. It's not the championship, and I'm fine with it. But this man's saying they weren't going to bed.
3: Gandhi! We got two more bites. Two more bites on the bone. Boston 11 for families. 11:45 for us. Yeah. Nobody sleeps.
4: Yeah. Listen to that.
0: Rowdy. Just yeah. rowdy. I mean, it's infectious. I mean, I don't care who you are, whether you like baseball or not. It's fun to see. And, I mean, dude, they had the brooms out last night in yeah, New
2: I love
0: York.
2: That.
0: So
2: love that.
0: Couldn't happen to a better city in New York. If they're between New York and Philly, that would be my number one, number two choices, for a Tampa team to beat any day of the week.
2: And this coach, I never knew anything about him. He's
0: from Tampa,
2: homegrown,
0: right?
2: Homegrown. Yeah. Like he Tampa Bay and he went to Gaither High School.
0: That's so cool.
2: Yeah,
0: that's
2: I love
0: very
2: that
0: cool.
2: for us.
0: So again, we talked about it the other day. Don't be afraid to get on a bandwagon. You know, it's
2: yeah.
0: for a lot of people, baseball season is just too much to even wrap their head around. Like you start watching in the spring and then you've got to make it to the fall with however many hundreds of games there are. And they're like, I can't even think of what's going on. I can't even grasp it. All you need to know now is we're in the home stretch and it's looking pretty damn good and they're having a lot of fun and doing it with a lot of swag. If you need the bullet points, that's all there is to really know about the Tampa Bay Rays right now.
2: I'm currently looking at the roster trying to remember names.
0: Yeah, yeah, that's all we can do. Is and there's a lot of names that they're not native, for lack of a better
2: yes.
0: phrase. But
2: yes.
0: they're playing very well. Congratulations to the Tampa Bay Rays. I'm trying to think what I want to do talk about first. I have a couple things.
2: Mm-hmm.
0: If you want to call us, 800-771-1025. Hit us up on social media at the John Senning, at Dizzy for Mayor. I'm not going to bring this up a bunch today, but I'll say it right off the get. At 3:30, 3:40 today, we have a programming announcement. Don't freak out. It is not a drastic change to the lineup, but it is a tweak that will start this coming Monday. I'll give you just the little bit of spoilers. It will only affect mildly this show and Drew Garabo Live just a little bit, but we will be announcing a tweak to the lineup in the final segment of John's Joints today. So tell your friends, and that will start go into effect on Monday.
2: I would say drastic. I disagree
0: oh,
2: with
0: yeah?
2: you. I would say make sure you are yeah. there at this time because you want to know where you were when yeah. you got this news.
0: I like a hype man. Thank you. You are right. This will change your life.
2: Yes,
0: I don't,
2: thank
0: let's not undersell
2: you.
0: It. This will change your life. And even people that don't listen to the station, it will change their lives.
2: Oh,
0: too.
2: Yes. Absolutely.
0: Forever. For there's no going back after this,
2: yeah.
0: really.
2: You hear about aliens? That's a footnote after this.
0: It really is. Let me touch on this first. And I have a world debut. Our buddy Austin Walker, who's been going viral with everything that he touches, whether it's stuff bashing New York City or talking about the Florida Gators, he has a brand new song. That pertains to our Tampa Bay Buccaneers, and we're going to play it in just a moment. But I did want to at least touch on the fact that at this moment, I don't know what the hell we're going to do, but I may be driving. It looks like I'm driving into a hurricane
2: yes.
0: in the next 24 hours. And it's so funny. Like I'm talking to my mom a couple minutes ago. She's like, you can't go. You can't,
2: you
0: know,
2: adorable.
0: Money is nothing. There's nothing. You just have, you cannot go. They have not.
2: Life
0: canceled.
2: Is more precious.
0: Exactly.
2: Yeah, yeah,
0: they
2: yeah.
0: have not canceled this concert yet that I'm going to in Auburn, Alabama on Saturday night. Freshest spaghetti model, or I should I say cone of certainty, uncertainty, now has where I will be in Auburn under a tropical storm watch. That will turn to a warning, I imagine, as the storm gets a little bit closer. The hurricane, which is expected to be a Cat 2, possibly Cat 3 when it comes on shore, will come on shore at 7 p.m. tomorrow. If I were to stick to what my plan was that I was going to do the show tomorrow and then we were going to leave right from here and drive to Auburn, I would almost, at the exact time the hurricane is coming on shore, be driving damn near through it. Not through the eye of it, but very, very close to where it's coming on shore. So we're just kind of in a holding pattern. A lot of people telling me they think there's no way in hell this concert does not get canceled, and maybe that would be best. The big bummer, I don't think I brought it up on the show yesterday, we already hit up the lady from the Airbnb, which we had a discussion when we booked this Airbnb that it was too much money. Let me put it to you that way.
2: Yeah.
0: We looked at it as it's our anniversary weekend. We're getting away. It is blocks away from the stadium.

0: Stadium, but it was too much money. Like, we knew it when we booked it, and we talked each other into, let's just do it. It's a treat. Anniversary. We'll be close. We'll wish we did. It was too much money, and it is too much money. This lady said, absolutely not. If it, it, it even if the concert is canceled, she was seriously cold, I would say. She said, well, yeah, I do apologize if your plans change, but there's nothing that I can do about that. So
1: cold.
0: So a couple a couple different variables here. It gets postponed to maybe Sunday, and then hopefully we can figure out a way to do that. She did say she would extend our stay by a day, would give us the first right to Sunday, but we still would be paying for Friday and Saturday.
1: Okay.
0: So I guess that would be okay. The other option, probably, if we are going to make it there and not put our lives in serious danger, is there's a possibility, if the show is still happening as of tomorrow morning, that that I might not be here tomorrow. And we might just have to hop up in the morning and try to get there before. Like, it looks like 7 p.m. it's coming on shore. And then it looks like it will be just about where we'll be staying around 7 a.m. So we will pretty much, if we make it there, we'll be getting there and then hunkering down in an Airbnb for, you know, probably a rough night. They're saying, it is so weird because I've been watching all this tornado stuff and I've been talking about it on the air a lot. This tornado shows Eye of the Storm on Discovery Channel. They're saying this could be one of the the worst hurricane related tornado outbreaks ever. Ooh. Something about the way that the dry air and the shear is affecting the storm. It's going to make it a perfect environment for tornadoes to spin up in the panhandle and through southern Alabama, exactly where I'll be. So it's a little nerve wracking. It's a little I'm excited for you know, a journey, but also it's a little freaky.
1: I really would have thought for you it had been 20% nerve wracking, 80% kind of into this idea. The guy who wants to go on the planes that drive into storms, the one who kind of wants to be near a tornado, you don't want to drive through something like
0: this? You know what it is? And honestly, and this isn't just me being a chivalrous good man. If I was like doing that with a Mike's Weather page, or if I was doing it by myself or something, or with friends, I think there's like a thrill that comes along with it. Like, the idea of putting Danielle in a dangerous situation that I can't get myself out of, or it ends up becoming my fault that we get swept away by floodwaters or sucked up by a tornado. Like, that's the element of it that that does not bring me great excitement. Like, the thrill of it and the story that hopefully I'll be able to tell one day is fun, but it's the thought of something bad happening to both of us / mostly her that freaks me out.
1: So if you were going up to the concert with like me or Drew, you'd be like, kind of excited.
0: Like, I hit up Mike Olivero this morning, or sorry, not Mike Olivero. Mike Olivero just texted me. I hit up Mike from Mike's Weather page. And I said, what's your plan? Like, what? Cause you know, he's going to chase it.
1: Yeah.
0: I said, what's your plan? Oh. He said, well, I'm headed to Pensacola tonight. And I kind of told him like my original schedule,
1: and he was like, don't do it.
0: Yeah. I mean, it really is crazy the way that it's turned out, because, 7 PM tomorrow, it will be cresting on shore, which is right when we'll be driving through the panhandle. Would have been.
1: And there's still no update on the concert as far as
0: there's still Auburn University.
1: Not even like a message like, we're monitoring the situation.
0: But more so, it's on. Like, that's really what they're saying. They released a statement. I'm trying to see the last time they responded to anybody, because they were responding to people. Auburn Tigers, when will we get word of the status of the show? We continue to closely monitor the weather in coordination with the National Weather Service in Birmingham and our local partners. At this time, the Zach Bryan concert remains on schedule.
1: Okay.
0: We will continue to monitor conditions and communicate as any necessary updates become available.
1: So,
0: all right. It looks like it's happening. Worst case scenario,
1: you still have to go up there, because you're not getting your money back. Well, you're just going to eat that cost?
0: Well, that would be worse, as if tonight or tomorrow morning. I don't know. I don't know what would be worse. Like, finding out in the morning that it's canceled, or being halfway there or getting there and then realizing that it's canceled. Because I don't know if we found out tonight that it's canceled, that I would just go stay in an Airbnb in the middle of a damn hurricane just for fun to not waste my money.
1: Yeah, you just eat the cost at that point.
0: I would have to, which would be terrible. But
1: I mean, I'm sure there's fun stuff you could find to do up there.
0: Yeah, but it's going to be terrible. You know, like, there's a good chance it's going to be... And maybe we'd have Saturday night.
1: I feel like there'd be raining, but there'd be stuff open, and it would probably be more empty.
0: Maybe.
1: You get to enjoy yourself.
0: And trust me, we've got it plotted out. I've got the dives found. I got the good food found. Yeah. I got the sandwich spots found. Like, I've got things to do if we make it up there. But just uncertainty. And if there's a chance I'm not here tomorrow, it's because I had to leave early and try to beat the hurricane. All right. Tonight, I'd like to say it's a big night, but I don't know if it's a big night or if it's a bad night or what tonight represents for the Tampa Bay Buccaneers. Ugh. I believe whether or not he already knows it and they're just going to go through the motions tonight or the Glazers have a plan, I believe they had this date circled on the calendar that if Todd Bowles didn't turn it around or if the team was tanking, they would get to this Thursday night game, fire him, and then whatever the hell they choose to do, you've got a semi-long week to be able to put some pieces together and give it a go. I know there's not a soul on planet Earth that's picking the Buccaneers to win. I saw two screenshots this morning of the NFL Live and the NFL Good Morning on NFL Network. Nobody from any of the panels has picked the Buccaneers to win. People are talking about blowouts and this being just a bloodbath. And there's really no reason to believe otherwise. Like, the Buccaneers have not given us reason to believe anything else can happen except a miraculous just taking the entire team and game on his back performance by Jalen Daniels. And I still don't even think that's going to be enough at this point.
1: No, injuries. Our offense can't really get the ball moving downfield, especially, obviously, like I said, missing our star quarterback. Our line's not protecting. Our defense can't continue to cover people properly. It's going to be a debacle. Yeah, I feel like they're going to stomp us.
0: And on top of all of these things,
1: a terrible coach.
0: What terrible coach. Yeah. And on top of all of these things, notoriously terrible in primetime.
1: Yes,
0: notoriously had really bad things happen on Thursday night football. So add all of those things up. I was watching, I just started watching it. I don't even know if I like it, but I'm looking for stuff to put on in the morning, and I've started watching the Wake Up Barstool on Fox Sports, and they were just burying the Bucs this morning.
2: Is there an avenue that you see where the Bucs make this a game night and win a night? I think I maybe the most tenuous of realities where I think this could happen.
3: There is a thing that you always have, especially on a Thursday night. It's always creeping up in the back of your mind. We're not as smart as we think we are about the NFL. They pay these guys to play football too, even if your team is a massive underdog. I'm going to make an exception with the Tampa Bay Bucs. I think they are as bad as we think they are. And it's because, like, yes, they've got some good players. They've got some talent there. But if you want to be a bad team that pulls off this type of an upset, like a frisky bad team, you usually have to have a decent coach.
0: And that's the thing. A lot of people also saying this is your prototypical standard trap game for the Cowboys, and that nobody expects them to lose, and the Bucs have their season to gain to try and turn this damn thing around. It would be fun, but zero faith.
1: No, I don't want us to win this.
0: Yeah, we're getting that side. It's so weird now where I hate that. Like, I do want them to win. I mean, I want them to win every game. That being said, you have to accept that gives Todd Bowles more time. That ultimately could negatively affect draft picks. Like, if we're going to win this one and then lose most of the others, then you're right. It becomes a mind F of what are we doing here and what would be best for the future of this team. Losing never feels like what you want, but if we're talking big picture for the Bucs, it could be a better thing.
1: And I'm a big picture guy. When it comes to, like, European football, the soccer overseas, they're quick to fire their coaches. You start losing the games you should be winning, they're like, get out of here. We're going to get a new guy in. We need to turn this around. I hope that happens with us and we get Tomlin.
0: Yeah. Oh, that's exciting. That's exciting. That's crazy, but that's exciting to think about. I don't know if they'd be able to pull it off in the middle of the season or this early in the season, but who the hell knows? Our buddy Austin Walker, he is a friend. He is the pride of Polk County. He now lives in California, where he's chasing his all sorts of different dreams. He does it all. He does live variety shows. He's an actor, and he's been really hitting on social media with these parody songs that he's doing. He did, I think, one on New York. He did another one for the Gators. They've all completely blown up, and I hope the same happens for this. His new Tampa Bay Buccaneers anthem, and I love it already because it is to the tune of a song I like a lot that was once covered by the great Uncle Cracker. But here is the new Fire Todd Bowles anthem for Tampa Bay.
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5: Here we go again. I am ready to get hurt.
4: Sitting in Raymond James through the pouring rain.
5: Or the sweltering heat.
4: Just to watch another game that the Bucs will lose.
5: 0-4? Oh,

0: to 0-4.
1: We miss you, Mike.
2: There you go. A little something to pick up your spirits on a... I can't help but think of the Kid Rock and Sheryl Crow song because I ain't seen the sunshine in three damn days. It is really, I cannot remember the last time that the sun has not made a single appearance. Did you almost get stuck in one of those floods last night?
3: Oh, yeah. I was planning on going to the gym and me and my cousin were going back and forth. We're like, all right, let's go. And then left the house. And as I'm turning down, I started going through a puddle slowly. And then my battery light came on the car. I'm like, oh, Jesus. And it started breaking by itself.
2: In the water.
3: So I stopped the car, and then I just waited a bit, and I slowly backed up and went back home. I was like, nope.
2: Dude, this is way. And I know it's been mentioned, and a lot of people are saying this is the beginning of a winter that is going to be a lot of this. Like with this supercharged El Nino, it will probably be the wettest October on history, if not the most storm-filled winter in Florida ever. And I was watching the radar last night, and I got an alert on my phone that there was a flash flood warning in Pinellas County and then parts of Hillsborough, which I think is probably right over by where you were. And I'm just watching these storms come in that just looked absolutely brutal. And they're doing it again tonight.
3: Yeah.
2: The same exact flash flood warnings and advisories are in effect for tonight. So they said we were in a drought. We've been needing it. We have been needing it.
3: We've been needing it.
2: But I am looking forward to the sun shining once again. I legitimately don't know if that's going to happen until like Monday. I think that the whole weekend, for the most part, is going to be a washout. And this is just kind of the pattern that we're in. So buckle up, everybody.
3: Yeah. I guess I'm staying in this weekend. I was talking to Monica about like scary movies and stuff.
2: There you go.
3: That sounds like
2: weekend. It's a scary movie weekend. And if our concert does get canceled and we're stuck here, then I'll be doing the same damn thing right along with you.
3: Well, can I use your Airbnb then?
2: Yeah. Would you want to? Would you want to?
3: Like drive up there with someone.
2: Just take some hoe up there. I'd turn into your little F den.
3: Yeah.
2: I'm gonna get a charge.
3: Yeah, for all the fluids around there.
2: The crustified fluids all over the walls are setting show. You're live on the air. Who's this?
4: Oh, what's up, John? Busy. How y'all doing? It's Travis.
2: Travis.
4: You're talking about going to Alabama in the Airbnb. I used to live up there almost by Alabama. I'll tell you, the weather up there is crazy and their building codes are a lot different. So if this storm gets stronger, when you go up there, just plan like an exit route, like a school or something. Those places are built a lot stronger. Most houses up there, they're only built to withstand like 100 to 120 miles an hour.
2: Okay, that is good because I was thinking, well, actually, I didn't even really think about it. Danielle brought it up last night. She said we should probably be bringing supplies like in case the power goes out. And I'm not worried about being stuck there, but just if we end up in an Airbnb that doesn't have power for a day or 2 days, if it gets completely crazy and I've got to seek shelter, I'm just going to be honest, sir. I don't know what the hell I'm going to do. I'm going to probably go find a ditch somewhere and just hunker down.
4: Just keep going north. Get ahead of it. You know what I mean? Like last year, just in that North Panhandle area, there was 3 tornadoes all converging each other. You know, so weather up there is just crazy, crazy.
2: Yeah.
4: Just stay safe. Watch the trees, brother.
2: Appreciate it, man. It is. I said to her last night, I go, you know, maybe there's a sign that all of a sudden we just started for no reason watching all these tornado documentaries. I said to get us prepared. And she goes,
3: oh, man, why would you?
2: She goes, we're not prepared. We're not prepared. She goes, what did watching those documentaries make you? How did it help you get prepared at all? And I was like, I think maybe just mentally prepared.
3: Yeah, okay.
2: Like, I'm just like.
3: Now you know what to. Yeah. Expect.
2: Yeah.
3: That's it.
2: Other than just tornadoes are in my mind, I don't actually have I have no preparation except to watch the stupid people that do nothing. Like the people that are just like, I think that tornado's forming right on top of us. Like, I think I would try to run before I would just. But I think, too, I think the place we're staying is on like an upper level. So I think if we did get hit by a tornado, we'd be screwed either way.
3: Oh, man.
2: Yeah.
3: you're not prepared at all, bro. Yeah.
2: Well, I mean, prepared as much as I can be. Give me 3 things to prepare for a tornado in an Airbnb that happens to be on the fourth floor.
3: You got to get like, I don't know.
2: Exactly.
3: I didn't watch these documentaries.
2: Exactly. Setting show, you're live. Who's this?
5: Oh.
2: Hi.
5: Hi. Hi, John. How you doing?
2: We're doing pretty good. Who's this?
5: Yeah, this is Kip, KIP. What's up?
2: What's up, man? Nothing much, Kip. Just enjoying a nice rainy day here in Tampa Bay.
5: Hey, I got to drive through that storm because I'm back out of Texas. That's going to be fun.
2: Yeah, be
5: and
2: safe.
5: And another thing, you think they might bring Chucky back to be the coach for Buccaneers?
2: I don't know, dude. I think it's a fun thing to think about. He is everywhere, and I think just the idea is exciting. I mean, I don't know that he's the savior that everybody would like him to be. He does seem very involved. He still talks about the team as we and things like that. Maybe I just think it's more of a fun fantasy than it is a reality that we're ever going to see.
5: That would be kind of funny. They did bring it. It'd be like a slap in the face to everybody, really.
2: Be a slap in the face to everybody. Like Todd Bowles?
5: No, well, that, yeah, really. I mean, or I don't know. I don't know if he left on bad terms with the Bucks or not.
2: Well, I don't think he left on bad terms. They fired him, and then he got in that trouble, and they took him out of the Ring of Honor, and then they put him back in the Ring of Honors. But I think he's good with them now. So that is we talked about that yesterday. If everybody wants Todd Bowles fired, there's not somebody sitting in a coordinator position or anybody that's there ready to step in as a, you know, an interim. Like at that point, we're now with another unknown. I think we would just be thinking, get him out of here, hope that something better can happen. And then I think looking towards next season with a new coach, the chances of them hiring a new coach anytime in the next few weeks, if they do fire him, I think is probably unrealistic, if not completely impossible.
3: Yeah, and I don't know if the answer is hiring a coach who hasn't coached for like what, six, 7 years?
2: And he's,
3: was it COVID was the last year he was coaching still? He was with the Raiders?
2: He was with the Raiders. Yeah. I think that sounds about right.
3: Yeah, that's
2: and I think it is. I love John Gruden, maybe more than most. Like I love the guy John Gruden. I also appreciate and respect the fact that, and I don't mean this as a diss at all, because I think he knows football and knows the offense very well, and I'd like to see what he could do with Baker. He is almost just like a mascot of Tampa. Like, I think people are blinded by the excitability and what a cool guy is and how much he loves the area that you're just like, he's going to save our ass. I'd be willing to test out the experiment just for fun, but I don't automatically think he's the guy that's going to come save us.
3: I agree. More of a hype man mascot for sure.
2: Setting show, you're live.
6: Hey, John. Hi, Diz. How you guys doing today?
2: We're doing pretty good. What up?
6: I just got a question. I don't understand it about this city. So every show on the bone, they spend about a half hour, 45 minutes talking about a team that's won 2 games in 15. They're terrible. They're not going to do anything. And you got a team that's going to be going to the World Series and the Rays. And we spent, let's touch on that for 2 seconds.
2: Yeah. I think
6: why are we talking about the Bucks? Why?
2: I think there's an intrigue level to it. I think they're so bad that it's intriguing. And I also think that, you know, nobody tells us what to talk about and what not to talk about. And I'm also big on authenticity. I'm not a big baseball guy. I can't sit here and talk, you know, X's and O's. I know that's not a thing in baseball, about that. I can talk about how great it is. I can talk about how great it is for the city. I can talk about how much fun it was to watch what I watched last night. But me sitting here trying to have an extended conversation about baseball, and I think the same thing goes for Mike and the same thing goes for Drew, because it just happens to be the way that it is. It's not realistic and it's not authentic, and we're not a sports station. And I understand where you are coming from, but I think that, you know, there is a story with the Bucks, and you're not wrong, but at the same time, we're not the guys to give you that if that's what you're looking for. And I don't know any better way to say it.
6: I know you asked earlier about the celebrations.
2: Yeah.
6: Okay. So with baseball, there used to only be two series. There was the American League Series and then the National League Series, and then they went into the World Series. So it's basically tradition that you celebrate, but then they added the wild card and the divisional. So they're pretty much just continuing the tradition of the locker room celebrations after the wins.
2: I like a good party and any reason to do it, no matter how early it is. And I mean, from everything I'm seeing and hearing, hopefully they got a trip to the World Series in them. But, you know, I don't know what else to tell you.
3: Something I would add with that, when it comes to success and sports teams, there's really nothing to discuss. You know what I mean?
2: Yeah.
3: Like when the Lightning are killing and they're in playoffs, we touch on it.
2: Yeah.
3: But we don't stay on it because, like, we're all on the same page.
2: Yeah.
3: There's really no conversation to be had.
2: I think
3: you're
2: right. I think right now there's so much influx. Clearly the city is calling for the firing of the coach. Like, the Rays are great. They look to be possibly the best team in baseball. They got swag. They're rubbing it in everybody's faces. And I do want to touch on that. And I do want to talk about that. I just think that also we have to be realistic when it comes to furthering those conversations here in this room and on this station. So thank you for your concern, sir. And I hope I answered your question for you. Do not go anywhere. When we come back, I believe if all goes as planned, we will be joined by our buddy, the one and only, first time since the Grand Prix, by the way. Just Call Mo DeWitt. We'll get into some legal briefs. We have some personal things and some other things ripped from the headlines that we want to discuss with Mo DeWitt. So don't go anywhere. More Senning Show on the way.

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0: You might know nothing, but at least you'll know that thing. 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That thing. 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

0: Almost made it. Undeniably, I think the weeks creep a little slower when you are in a dreary, rainy landscape like the one we've had for the past 4 days. But we're here to make your day a little bit better. I am John Senning. He is Dizzy. We appreciate you being here. 800-771-1025. And we have not touched base with this man since the epic, legendary, captivating, still being discussed Just Call Mo Grand Prix, the one and only Just Call MOE, Mo DeWitt joins us. What's up, buddy?
1: How's it going?
0: Doing good, man. How are you?
1: I'm doing all right.
0: Dude, are you still flying high after the Grand Prix like we are? We've just been kind of enamored at the amount of people that are still talking about it, the people that are feeling left out and can't wait for the next one. Thank you again for everything, man.
1: No, thank you. I mean, for an inaugural event, I'd say it was amazing, but it was also just a really fun time.
0: It was. It really was. I was curious. We were both so busy, and I didn't get a chance to follow up with you much. Were you crashed? Were you hurt? Were you hit? I know that our VIP guest, OMG, it's Wicks, was brutalized out there, and after a couple races, he was ready to be done with it. And how did your body fare on the track?
1: It was a little rough. I had one lap where I got, rear-ended at like full speed, and then the next lap got T-boned, and after that I was just driving like a grandma trying to avoid me.
0: Those early races were crazy because you had people that, it's go-karts, it's just for fun, but you obviously had people that were faster and a little more skilled, and then you had people that were just going balls to the walls and just out there doing whatever. In those early heat races, some people took some hard hits, and
1: they did. But what was really smart, I heard people talk about it on the show on Monday afterwards, was some people were smart enough to say, I'm gonna stay back, timed, and I'm just gonna run in sort of the dead area of the track and try to do it that way, which was a good strategy.
0: Have you been contacted by any participants about legal representation? Any neck injuries? I think I saw somebody cut their finger. On the up and up so far?
1: So far, we're on the up and up. We'll pay some people off here and there if we have to, though.
0: I'm sure this would have gotten back to you. And everybody from the Tampa Bay Grand Prix seemed very, very happy. And I wish I remembered everybody's name, the upper management all the way. I think my guy Paxton was the guy that that kind of helped me on that Thursday. And he was helping run the show as well during that day. Was there any discussion about the multiple go-karts that seemingly were broke during event? You didn't get an extra charge or anything, did you?
1: I haven't seen any extra charges on that, but that one that was like sparking on fire was kind of
2: fun. It split in half.
0: Yeah, it did. There were multiple that I heard them say the entire frame broke, and there was a guy, and I don't know if you know his name, Mo, but he was an older gentleman that was like running the show, and he showed up like a little bit into the event. And at this point, I think they were on the second or third cart. They'd had to pull off the track. And I just kind of heard him say to the kids, like, how many damn carts are they gonna break or something like that? So I'm sure it was planned, and they know that can happen when you got, real, real rugged racers out there. But we were spitballing. What do you think next year? A two-day event. We get more people involved. Maybe we tie in like a musical act or something to
2: tailgates.
0: Perform. Yeah. So, some
1: full race weekend.
0: Yeah, exactly. Ooh, people like come and camp out. Yeah. Like at Daytona. People bring their RVs and camp.
2: Mike's Weather Page has this little tub thing there. Yeah.
0: All right. We're spitballing ideas. I love to hear it. Mo, I wanted to check this before. I don't want to ask you a question that doesn't make any sense.
1: You can ask me anything.
0: Are you are we still building up to the next Mo Comedy Jam in Orlando?
1: We are October 17th, so we're like a little over a week away.
0: Okay.
1: Basically next weekend.
0: All right, perfect. If you're in that middle area between here and Orlando, or you just feel like you want to be a part of Just Call Mo events, which I would understand because he's doing really good at putting on awesome events, make sure you get your tickets. And that is at the Funny Bone in Orlando, correct?
1: Funny Bone in Orlando. If you want to get tickets, it's mocomedyjam.com. I think they're like $20, and every single dollar goes to a great local charity here. That helps kids with congenital heart defects called the Yellow Brick Road Foundation.
0: Awesome. Love to hear it. I did want to ask you, we got a chance to chat for a moment at the Grand Prix. You went the night before the Grand Prix, and I was having serious, serious FOMO and saw Garth in Orlando.
1: Oh, yeah.
0: What is the Just Call Mo review on Garth? Because for the first time ever, I'm seeing Garth fans have some strays, have some not so great words for the G-Man.
1: I mean, I think you have to understand going into a Garth show that it is a very cheesy show.
0: Yes.
1: You know, he's a cheese ball, but he's also a great showman. I mean, like, he's just a great showman. Like, it's a great show, but you got to be expecting a little cheese in there.
0: The fake crying is usually, you know, yeah. I think he cries every
2: fake
0: show.
2: Fake cries?
0: I mean, it's
2: can't
0: real.
2: Wait to see Garth Brooks
0: but,
2: cry.
0: Yeah, but he goes, you know, one of the most successful entertainers in the history of the world.
2: Yeah.
0: However you frame it, Diz, either
2: okay.
0: way.
2: Yeah,
0: I think more number one hits than any other one human being other than Michael
2: MJ.
0: Jackson. I think he's beat all MJ's records. He's at least tied with MJ for a bunch of records, but he is... As he gets older, it gets worse. I think when you're in the heyday of it, it feels a little more natural. And now that he's getting older and he does it every night, it does. And people think he's a serial killer. So for all of those reasons alone, I just saw, you know, the people said he's maybe, he's a thick boy these days.
2: I thought he was always a thick guy.
0: No, he's definitely the thickest he's ever been. He's got a little tummy.
1: I kind of respect it, to be honest with you. Like, you all these like pretty boy country guys now. Oh. I mean, he's out there just being real.
0: Dude, you want to talk about the yin and the yang. You went and saw Garth. He's getting a little tubby. That same night, I went and saw Tim McGraw. He is ungodly ripped. Dude, I mean, he looks like he is a specimen. I mean, no disrespect. I'm not, you know, this is not defamation. I have my counsel here. This is just hypothetical. I don't know if he's on peptides or steroids. Yeah. Like, he is shredded up. Like, the veins are popping out of his arms. He could probably.
1: And he's got to be, what, in his 60s at this point?
0: I think we looked it up. I think he's just about 60. Yeah. Oh, so, yeah. Garth could learn a couple things from Tim McGraw as far as keeping in shape.
2: Yeah. Not very manly.
0: Can we throw some things at you today, Mo?
1: Let's do it.
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0: So the first thing I want to throw at you is a personal situation, and I'm not actually looking to move forward with any legal proceedings, but I'm just curious if we're pretending in a real world that this is something I presented to you. 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If I called you with this seriously, I'd be curious your thoughts. So the abbreviated Cliff Notes version is I go to a big box gym right here up the road from the radio station in St. Pete, and I experienced this. Was it this week? It was on Monday, wasn't it? On Monday of this week, I experienced the fourth time. And every other time it's happened, I've said something and I've even had confrontations with the management in the past. For the fourth time, when I was inside the sauna, they have this janitor boy who comes in with feels and seems to be harsh chemicals, whether it's bleach or like this time he told me it was a disinfectant. And he starts cleaning and slopping this this chemical sludge around the room in a closed-in sauna that is at 130 degrees. You can feel your eyes burning immediately. You can feel it in your lungs. Would I need to have some sort of physical damages to my body to go after these people legally, or is just the fact that they keep doing it repeatedly enough to get a payday?
1: Yeah, I mean, you have to have some sort of long-term injury or damage to go after them. But what you're doing is you're putting them on notice of the situation. So if somebody is actually injured by this, if let's say the heat of the sauna heats up the bleach and there's a reaction and somebody passes out, hits their head, has some sort of medical issue related to that, now you've put them on notice by informing them of this situation, which then would help the injured person's lawsuit in the future or hypothetical lawsuit in the future.
0: All right. And I just, I've called it quits. I left my bad review and I have canceled my membership. So that's as far as I'm going to take it. It does remind me that I've been waiting. I've been checking back on my review to see if they clapped back at me. And
2: no clap back?
0: Hold on. I haven't checked it, I think, in a day or so. So hold on. Let me see if they...
2: And see how many emojis you got now on it.
0: Damn, it did go up significantly.
2: Yeah.
0: Well, I mean, significantly. It was at 10 initially, and now it's at 16. I got some more fire emojis. No response. No response.
2: They don't want the smoke, John.
0: Have you, to kind of weave into that realm of reviews, have you seen or know of any precedent these days when it comes to the fine line of defamation and reviews? I know there have been some legal battles out there where it's either a personal vendetta or something actually did happen and they just took it overboard and they start leaving horrific reviews, which ultimately can have a tangible effect on a business. What is the line of defamation and just being open and honest about your experiences?
1: Well, most of this case law actually comes from lawyers trying to sue their own clients to get the reviews taken down.
0: Really?
1: There's a bunch of like cases out there that, you know, are in favor of basically the people leaving the reviews because, you know, some lawyers are morons and think that they can just file a lawsuit over anything. And, you know, ultimately, just like anything else, as long as it's the truth, or even if it's their perception of the reasonable truth in their opinion, then the review is not defamation.
0: Got you. Yeah, I think so. So that is all that would come out in the discovery in the court case. They'd have to figure out really how true the review was and where they decided to take their liberties.
1: Yeah, exactly. And like the one I'm thinking of, you know, the one of the comments that the former client made was, you know, I think she was a fairly young female that she felt like the attorney was creepy. And so that's one of the things that they tried to get her on for defamation. And the court ultimately said, well, that was her opinion. And she had some factual basis to support that. It wasn't just a, you know, made up out of thin air. So ultimately the review stood. It was not defamation.
2: John, do you remember what the like the worst review you think you've written for something is?
0: I would say, I mean, it's probably recently. I just started getting into my review era. I mean, the one that I left at the, that trip over when we went to Tennessee, that was, I think.
2: Oh, for the hotel you were staying
0: at. The hotels,
2: with
0: yeah.
2: With the door.
0: Yeah.
2: That wasn't that bad.
0: No, that wasn't that bad. The one that I left on the Airbnb where the guy got really mad, and I think that I was only like a 3-star.
2: Yeah.
0: So, but no, I've definitely, I mean, the one I left on the LA Fitness was a 1-star. So that one could be one of the worst ones I've
2: left.
0: So
2: I was trying to see, like, how bad would it be that you think they would, like, try to say you're talking trash or you're going over the top?
0: I would think it would probably have to be things that they felt were completely untrue. I mean, there are multiple people there that know this absolutely happened. So, you know, for that, I feel fairly covered. Something you said, Mo, I know you're a very busy man and you can't watch all these true crime documentaries that come out.
1: That's why I'm so busy. I just watch them.
0: Yeah. Anybody clued you in on this, The Widower on Netflix?
1: Yeah. I think I watched that one.
0: Oh, you did?
1: The guy had, like the 6 wives.
0: Yes. Yes. Yeah, dude, yeah. Man. Talk to me. One of the craziest things in as an attorney, I'd love to hear your opinions and where it comes into play. And again, we're with Mo DeWitt, just call MOE.com. So this guy had pretty much, now that we know the whole story, he had been on trial and it was a death sentence case that he murdered his wife. He eventually then murders another wife years down the road. He gets off on that charge. He murders another wife down the road. And this discussion about how you can't bring in previous charges or cases into a current case. To me, that just feels insane. Like to think that you can sit down and make a judgment on this guy and they're keeping the fact from you that the same thing has happened in the past feels like you're being asked to make a decision without all of the information. And in this case specifically, they did let the previous case and the information about it into the courtroom. And then ultimately, the Supreme Court reversed the guilty verdict because of that very fact. Like, what, from your perspective, is the line and the understanding about not being able to bring, to me, things that are imperative to the case that happened in the past, not into the current case?
1: Well, I can only speak to Florida's evidence code. I don't think that case was in Florida, but it's probably similar to what we have here. And, you know, typically any prior bad acts are not admissible at trial. So, I mean, the purpose of that is obviously just because somebody did, you know, bad stuff before doesn't mean they're guilty of this crime. And so if you were accused of a crime and they just brought up every bad fact or bad thing that you ever did in your life, that would lead to a lot of probably, you know, improper convictions. But here it was a little more specific. Basically, they were saying that this was sort of his modus operandi, basically his MO that he did previously. And so they were trying to use that, you know, from the first case in the second case to show that he's done this before. And the evidence code, at least here in Florida, is very specific that says you're not allowed to bring that in basically because it's a prior bad act. So let's say, you know, somebody, yeah, let's like the Wet Bandits, right?
0: From Home Alone. Okay, perfect, you know, perfect.
1: Some real true crime there.
0: Yeah.
1: You know, just because they previously left the water running and clogged the sink on the prior 10 homes when they're, you know, arrested on the 11th, you know, they can't use that information to try to show that they did that. Now, the one exception to that in Florida, though, is with sex crimes. You know, rape and things like that. And there's no real logic to it, to the differentiation, other than no legislator in the state of Florida is willing to stand up for sex predators and try to make that argument. That's the way the statute reads, essentially, is that it allows it for that for sexual predators. But any other crime, it's the MO is not allowed.
0: Well, and we actually, I kind of forgot, we have a local story where the same general thing is happening, the Clearwater Ferry situation with Jeff Knight, who was driving the boat that hit the Clearwater Ferry. I believe, I don't know if there's been a decision made, but they were trying to keep the fact that he had been in a previous boating accident where I believe he was at fault and somebody was hurt. They were trying to keep all of that information out of this case, which that one even more so. I look at it and go, well, if this guy's been having problems on the water and people are getting hurt, and like how is that not something? I realize it's different, but to me that shows a pattern that and I think you would try to create that.
1: Well, it shows a pattern, but at the end of the day, what the jury is ultimately asked to do is make a determination about the facts from this one incident, which is why the pattern of behavior is not allowed. So just like a car accident, right? Just because you've been in four car accidents before that you were at fault doesn't mean the fifth one you were at fault for.
0: I guess.
1: Now, it doesn't look good for you.
0: It's probably good. You know, it feels when you're sitting on the sidelines and you're just a, a do-nothing chump watching documentaries at home, it feels stupid. But I would imagine if you find yourself in a situation where you did something not so great in your past and then you really didn't do something, you don't want them having to bring that up and painting a picture of a person that you used to be or something that has nothing to do with what happened.
1: Exactly. Just because you were convicted of, a robbery when you were 20, if you're accused of one when you're 40, that doesn't mean that you necessarily did it. And, if you were able to bring up every bad act that somebody did in their life, typically it's going to lead to a lot of convictions that where people shouldn't be convicted. So that's why typically prior bad acts are not allowed unless there's a felony conviction or it's a crime of dishonesty. Those are the only times you can bring it in. Otherwise, it's excluded. And here, he's found not guilty in the first murder trial, so they really shouldn't have been allowed to use that in the subsequent trial.
0: If you say so, I believe you. We are joined by Mo DeWitt. Just call MOE.com. Man, going back to the idea of defamation, this one caught my eye today. So we covered the case fairly well during the joints, and we're intrigued with what was really going on. This pertains to the Nolan Wells case. This is the kid. He was a black kid who went out with his white friends on a day of boating. He did not come back. He was found floating in the water after his friends returned back without him. I believe it was on July 4th. So a grand jury last month found that the teenager's death was consistent with drowning and dismissed accusations that the tragedy was racially motivated or that something else happened. And here's a crazy update today. So there's the three kids who were really at the center of it that when all of this started going sideways, people thought they had something to do with it. The friends had something to do with it. Mm-hmm. And Terrell Owens, the football player, T.O., posted on X, arrest them immediately.
2: Oh, wow.
0: Well, here we are today. The three kids are suing Terrell Owens for defamation.
1: There you go.
0: I mean, is it that simple when it comes to where is the line of, like, this is a giant public case. Is the fact that T.O. is a huge public figure, does that factor into this? Mm-hmm. Or if I posted arrest them all, could they come after me? Or does it have something to do with the podium that he stands on that makes him more, eligible to catch a defamation charge?
1: Well, it's certainly partially the podium. But if we're just looking, purely from a legal perspective, it's, whether you do it or whether he does it, it's still defamation. But obviously, he has a lot more to lose. He's more of a target. He also has a bigger platform, which means the damages are going to be bigger. Because if you or I post it, maybe a few hundred or a thousand people see it. If he posts it, millions of people may see it. So the damages are going to look a lot different in those situations, which is why, T.O., I'm sure he's still fairly wealthy. He's essentially a corporation. Cox Media Group would never allow somebody to post something like that because they know the liability there. He could potentially have some real liability and damages here.
0: Dude, and so I guess they're not done either. They released a statement saying that Reverend Al Sharpton and The View co-host Sonny Hostin are also will be getting sued as well. So it's weird because if they're innocent, like, I get you wanting to go after anybody who said anything at all, but there's also that this kid's dead. You guys are not getting charged, fade off into the sunset rather than keeping the story alive and keeping the conversation going at this point. you would think.
1: Yeah, and I think, you know, really it boils down to what was said. Obviously, you can give your opinion on certain subjects, but you do need to be very careful, especially when you're a public figure like that. Obviously, the news media has some level of immunity from these types of lawsuits. But if they're blatantly saying things that are not supported by any sort of factual allegation, if it's grossly negligent, then there could potentially be some liability.
0: I just got exciting news from the one and only Johnny B. Johnny B's on this station. Didn't we come up with another fun nickname for John Busdecker?
1: Angry John.
0: Angry John.
2: Yeah, I think it was
0: PBJ. Oh yeah, it was Proud Boy John. PBJ.
2: Okay.
0: Whatever we wanted to call him. I just got the word. 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There is no charge at all. I know that feels crazy, but Mo and John and everybody over there, they take care of us. 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
1: we're just bad at business.
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0: 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Thank you guys for doing that. I really appreciate it.
1: Of course.
0: One last thing I wanted to hit. Oh, we need to give away. Hold on. I got to give away some money. Can I give away some money with you, with
1: money,
0: you here? Stand by. Everybody get your dancing shoes on. You know what time it is. So rainy over here. Is it rainy over there, Mo? Are you rainy over
1: there? Yeah, it's that misty overcast rain.
0: I ain't seen the sun shining three damn days.
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0: Diz and his Shane O'Mac dance is getting better and better every day. This hour's keyword is time. Head to the 102.5 The Bone app right now and enter time before 30 minutes past the top of the hour, and the $1,000 bone bonus could be yours. That's T-I-M-E, time. If you get a phone call from a number that you don't recognize within 30 minutes of the top of the hour, you better answer it. It could be the prize patrol trying to let you know that you won. If you do win, show a little love for the boys. That's all we can ask. Give them a vroom vroom. Shout out to Brown Thrasher. Say hi to Just Call Mo and let them know that you were listening to Senning Show. Again, the word is time. T-I-M-E. Tell your grandma and go to the 102.5 The Bone app right now and enter time. You have 30 minutes. Before we part ways, I had to get your opinion on this botched execution that took place. They thought the woman was going to die. In the beginning of the week, they were saying Krista Pike, that she was probably brain dead and would be on a ventilator until she ultimately died. Then she popped up out of nowhere, I think yesterday, angry and confused after she survived a botched execution attempt last week. Her first words were, "Where am I and who are you?" To the people that were standing around her. Experts and her legal team say that the apparent recovery is unprecedented and that no U.S. inmate has ever survived a lethal injection from executioners. A court on Wednesday ordered the state of Tennessee to preserve all evidence related to the failed execution. I know that this is so far out of the norm, and really there may not even be much of a precedent for it, but she does have a legal team, you know, talking about suing the state and everybody involved, the state of Tennessee. In your knowledge and just general thought, will this be pretty damn easy? The fact that you put her through this and weren't able to do it, that there will be some liability by the state at the very least?
1: Well, I mean, as you say, it's unprecedented. It's never happened before. Yeah. So, you know, obviously, you know, I think there's a good argument that's cruel and unusual punishment. There's obviously a number of things that led to this. There's a number of probably issues you could say with the lethal injection process. But in reality here, I think there was a major missed opportunity for when she woke up, for everybody to be dressed as a devil with pitchforks around and convince her that she was in hell.
0: That would have been a great... Well, they just didn't know she was going to wake up. They didn't have time. They didn't have time to plot it out.
1: They should have been prepared. Come on.
0: There are... I've found out that there are people online that believe this woman, and there are so many insane people in this day and age, there are a bunch of people that think this woman is like sent from God. The fact that she lived through this, that she's like meant to be here, and there is some sort of divine intervention that took place. I mean, I would say she's terrible. She did terrible, terrible things. I think she tortured people, you know, for hours on end. But at the same time, like, you get one shot, kid. And if you can't put me down with multiple injections, you know, let my people go. I say you got to let her be.
1: One shot, one opportunity.
0: That's all you really get. He is Mo DeWitt. 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And pick up some hot sauce while you're there as well, because it's absolutely, it's absolutely delicious.
1: It's good stuff.
0: Mo, thank you. Thank you for everything always, buddy. I look forward to having you in my warm embrace soon enough.
1: Soon, buddy.
0: All right. Have a great day. Stay dry out there.
1: You too. Take care, guys.
0: Bye-bye. Do not go anywhere. When we come back, this feels like a good rainy day song.
2: Who is this?
0: This is Chris Stapleton. I put that
2: record on. Cry music.
0: Dude, when the sky is crying, my soul is crying. That's all there is to it. When we come back, Diz found a great list today. And I love the term unk. I think people are fighting against being unk.
2: Yeah.
0: I'm ready to be unk. Like, if a younger kid called me unk, I would take it as a term of endearment.
2: It just means OG, nowadays. At this point, listen, OG.
0: It's not even derogatory. No. But there are, I would call it a list of things, or at least a few things, that if you're experiencing in your life, whether you like it or not, you are unk. We'll go through it and find out. Really, let's just say what it is. Find out if I'm unk.
2: Yeah.
0: We'll do that, and I got to play this audio. You ever watch, have you ever watched any of the Slap Fight before?
2: Oh, I love the Slap Fight.
0: Something happened in Slap Fight to what probably is their biggest star to ever do it that you have to hear to believe. It's the worst injury in the history of Slap Fight, and they're now talking openly about what exactly happened, and I'll play that audio for you as well. Don't go anywhere. More Senning Show on the way in mere moments. Keep it locked to 102.5 The Bone. Trying to figure out how a good thing goes. Wild Fork Foods. I love preaching the good word of Wild Fork for so many different reasons. I think it's so great for novice barbecuers. 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

0: Congratulations, Tampa Bay. Going to the ALCS. And for anybody who's wondering, I already paid Ian Beckles his $100. And I don't really like it. Morning, Monica. How are you?
1: Don't make bets your ass can't cash.
0: My ass cashed it. I was paid before even what. As a matter of fact, I texted him at 4:15 in the morning saying, give me your Venmo and Zelle. Kind of hoping I woke up.
1: Just
0: wanted to see if I could wake him up a little bit. My man was up. He answered that quick. He's like, Zelle. Send me my money, bitch. And I sent him his money.
1: Do you do that to get it out of the way and forget about it? Or do you do that so that people know you make good? Because like I said, when we had a bet and you paid, like, the game wasn't even over yet.
0: I just want to get it out of the way. It's like peeling a Band-Aid off.
1: It's $100. No, is anywhere, you're a gambler, and I know you'd look at it differently than I do.
0: I'm not as much of a gambler as you think I am. I've just been around it my whole life.
1: Do you?
0: But I don't gamble as much as you think I do.
1: Do you,
0: What?
1: Do you, is there any part of you, because that's $100. It's a lot, that to me is a lot of money. I think it's a lot of money to anybody. But do you think to yourself, man, I just lost $100, man. I got to stop this. I don't know what I'm going to, I got to draw back. You know what I mean? Like, is there any?
0: It's the only bet I've had. I haven't bet one football game this entire season.
1: But when you, but with this $100 that you just did though, are you thinking it? And like, cause to me, I'm like,
0: no.
1: Well, crap. That's $100 I just lost. Like, that's a lot of money. That's my like electric bill and my water. You know what I mean? Like, that's, I don't think in terms of bills, like what could I have paid and how come now my bank balance is a little bit less? You know what I mean?
0: Yeah, I just tell my wife and kids we can't order takeout this week. That's it.
1: That's a takeout bill for you. $100
0: to do takeout with my wife. Me, my wife, myself, my kids. It's $100. Chinese food is $100.
1: So when you do DoorDash or Grubhub,
0: I don't do DoorDash. The only time I do DoorDash is here if I'm starving. I don't
1: do
0: it at home.
1: Grubhub?

0: I go pick it up. Or places that deliver.
1: Oh.
0: Like my Chinese place delivers, but I always just go get it.
1: Yeah.
0: I leave the house.
1: And it's $100? What are you guys ordering?
0: It's insane.
1: What are you ordering? That's $100.
0: And you know what's fun? Monica, you want to laugh? Every time I go back from the Chinese joint, I say the same exact thing. I don't understand how it's $100. I don't understand how it's $100. It's Chinese food. This should have cost me $30, $40 tops.
1: Yeah, I don't want you to get mad.
0: I mean, it's four of us. It's four of us. And my daughter, she'll get like three different appetizers. Like, but that's her. That's what she eats, is the appetizers. And she'll eat them for a few days. So she's like meal prepping on my dime is basically
1: And then you're going to get mad at me.
0: I'm not going to get mad. Trust me. I think about it all the time.
1: Yeah. You need, at what point do they start? Okay. It's $100. Not asking you to pay, you know, and like tip the, I don't know, something like your kids have jobs. They need to start paying their own.
0: Nick, Jesus. Monica, I will never not pay for my kids.
1: But I mean,
0: I would never.
1: They're grown adults. Like you,
0: doesn't matter. They're my kids.
1: I understand, but understand that in the real world, people don't pay for you. Like, don't you want to prep them? They're grown. They're totally grown.
0: Listen. At one point in time, just like it was with me and my father, there'll be a passing of the torch. When they're older and they're on their, you know, they're on their own feet and they're good and they're established. At some point, I'd be like, you two bitches are buying dinner forever.
1: Now, what age is that? Because I feel like once you turn 18, I think once you turn 16. But
0: can we admit that your perspective is a little skewed?
1: It depends on what you mean. I think, okay, and I'm going to go back to the conversation we had about Gen X. Okay, and you were so doubling, quadrupling down on, well, that's just the way it should be. We did it for ourselves.
0: Right.
1: Nobody told us. We didn't figure it out. And I was like, well, you know, we need to learn from that and do better. There's a happy medium. Yes, and it's amazing. You're such an amazing father. They know you're there for them no matter what. Slowly but surely, you can Gen X it and start making them do things that make them a little uncomfortable.
0: When they're established. Oh, so, trust me. My son came off of a lot of, now that he's working, he's already like, I had his gym membership. I had all that stuff for the kids. He's off. Trust me. Little by little. My daughter's still a student. You know, she's babysitting. She's making money, you know, and she just quit the tanning salon thing. But she's babysitting. She's making a little bit of money, but she's not. I'm never going to not pay to pick up the dad for dinner with my family.
1: That's insane.
0: It's not insane. It's if we took 10 phone calls from 10 fathers.
1: I don't know about that. I don't know
0: if
1: that's true.
0: If we took 10 calls from 10 fathers whose kids are still under the age of 21, if they go out to dinner, they're picking up the tab. Unless the kids decide, like, it's your birthday, it's my birthday, they want to give you Father's Day.
1: I'm not saying every single person will be on my side, but I think there's more people that agree with me than you think.
2: I don't know. Well, because my parents are kind of like how this was. They've like kind of slowly weeded me off of stuff. Like they were helping
1: me. That's all I'm saying. You
2: school,
1: don't have to cut them off and kick them out.
2: It sounds like you're saying they just like cut them off and throw them to the wolves.
1: That's
0: exactly what she said.
1: No, I would like that. I feel like suck it up, brats. who the hell do you think you are? But I understand that I had it way more difficult
0: and you want everybody else to suffer just like you.
1: No.
0: Which goes completely against your whole sunshine and rainbows outlook.
1: No, you're right. When it comes to kids, I think you know I can't stand kids. But here's the thing. There's a happy medium. Okay, so don't kick them out even though they need to leave. But fine, don't kick them out. But, you know, they can buy I like that you took off the gym. You're not paying that. Take off their cell phones. Like make them
0: my daughter is a student,
1: but they're living rent free. What are their actual bills? They can learn.
0: Monica, she could have been going away to school, costing me a fortune.
1: Okay,
0: I'm ahead of the game. I'm cool. I'm not rushing. You know what I'm saying? Like I'm not. And she'll go grocery shopping.
1: Okay,
0: you know,
1: all right.
0: Once in a blue moon. I mean, not for the full, you know, weeks worth of grocery, but she'll go to the store and she'll go grocery shopping.
1: I just think there's a happy medium. I think, you know, good. I'm glad she should go to, like, this is not anything. To me, that's not above and beyond. That's not her doing anything extra. That's what she should do.
0: Listen, here's what I need you to trust me on. I got this.
1: I mean, your way, but there are parents who are like, you know, you're that's great. Be a student. You know, education is important. Do your thing. But I'm also going to just need $20 a month from you. Like that's $80 a month. You tell me where she can live with food and rent and utilities and all that. She needs to learn that Everybody needs to learn.
0: If she was not going to school, that is absolutely a discussion that would happen. But right now she's in school. But let's see what the fathers think. Chris is on line one. Hi, Chris. How are you today?
3: Hey, I am good, JP. And I want to say that I am the exact same thought as you are.
0: No way.
1: I didn't say that there would be nobody.
0: And what thought might that be?
3: The thought is that if I am in a position in my life that I could take care of, I take care of dinner or these things, then I'm going to do it for my kids, no matter what. Always dinner. Like we go out to dinner or lunch, whatever. I'm going to take care of it because I'm in a position that I can do it. So that's what I'm going to do, and they're going to do it when they get older. You know, so it's a tradition thing. My parents did the same thing to me. There's no way that I'm not going to take up the tab.
0: Here's what I know for a fact. The minute I picked up the tab for my parents, they never even reached for their pocket again.
1: Yeah.
0: Ever. Like my father, thanks for the call, Chris. My father, once I picked up that first tab, I'm like, Dad, I got it. And he knew I was good.
1: Yeah.
0: He never even attempted to pay for dinner again. The cheap bastard. Never. Not once.
1: That is so foreign to me.
0: I know. It sucks. I wish it wasn't foreign.
1: Like when we were kids, obviously I didn't have a job and I had no money because I'm nine. Yeah. Okay. Fine.
0: But you know, Monica, you've been on your phone, but you've been on your own basically since you're 16.
1: Yeah. And that's what I'm saying. So it's possible. You know, so it's possible. So there's a happy medium between me getting horrible treatment by my mom and done at 16 and you still paying for them. And they have full ass jobs in.
0: They don't have full ass jobs. My daughter's babysitting.
1: My son needs to get a full ass job.
0: My son is working and we have something where I have him investing money and that kind of thing. I understand that you came from what you came from, and it was a difficult run.
1: Suck it up is all I'm saying, and you're a big fan of suck it up.
0: You had
1: no choice but to
0: suck it up. They got to cool that.
1: But make them suck it up.
0: I'm not going to make my kids suffer because you did.
1: No, not because I did. Because life. Because they're not 12.
0: They're going to be prepared for life. You need to trust me on that one, Josh. Line two. What's up, Josh?
4: Hey, good morning, everybody. I've got a 24, a 16-year-old, and a 9-year-old. And it doesn't matter if we go to dinner, she invites us, we invite her, she comes to our house for dinner. There has not been a point that she's been out of my house for the last 3 or 4 years to where she has not picked up her own tab. It's one of those things as a parent, it's something that you want to do for your child, whether they live at home or they don't. It's kind of like the normalcy of being a parent to your kids.
1: Whether they live at home or not?
4: Yeah, why not? Like, if your mom was to call you up and say, hey, which I know your relationship with your mom is pretty much non-existent, but if you say, hey, if she says, hey, Monica, let's go to dinner.
1: She ain't paying. You know,
4: if she was to...
1: That's
4: the difference between, you know, your relationship with your mom was a lot different than what the relationship is with me and my kids. And at the end of the day, I respect my kids respect me, and I'm going to do everything I can to treat them to dinner because, yes, she's on her own. She's paying her own bills. And sometimes it can be tight. Sometimes it's not. But for me, it's the gratification knowing that I can take my family out to dinner and being able to pay for it, go home and say, I just had a great night with my family and my daughter didn't have to worry about it.
0: Right. As a matter of fact, this morning I sent a text out to the family. Is everybody around? Can we go do dinner tonight? And my daughter was like, got to work. I was like, you're a dick.
1: But when you sent that out, do they just know that you're paying? When you say,
0: Of course they do.
1: That's crazy.
0: Of course they do.
1: That feels, to me, and it's my thing, I feel like that's very spoiled. That's a spoiled, spoiled.
0: So am I spoiling my wife because I'm paying for her too?
1: Yes.
0: Okay. I'm enjoying taking these calls. Let's continue doing that. Let's say, John, line four. Hi, John.
1: What's with the... You got the cadence to your voice.
0: Hello? What's on your mind today, John? How you doing?
5: I'm doing fantastic, JP.
0: Great.
5: I totally agree with you. Huh. You know, you're blessed to be able to spend the time with your kids and help them get further in life. It's like giving a good education, right? You do those other things. You save that money to do that with. This is no different. And it doesn't end there. Wait till you have grandkids. I just took last night. I have four kids. I took my daughter, her husband, and three of my grandkids. We all got to go out to dinner last night and have a fantastic time, spent about 3.5 hours together. And my grandkids are the best things, and it's my blessing. So, you know what? I could blow my money on lots of things, but I worked my tail off to get this money, and I'm enjoying it with my kids and family, and they get to benefit it too.
0: Right. There you go.
6: I love that.
0: And yeah. You know what else, nice. John, you know what else Monica doesn't understand? A 3-hour dinner.
1: Oh, no. Get out. What are we doing here? Why are we still sitting here?
0: She doesn't get that either.
1: I got to go.
5: No, I understand. You're right. And it's kind of coming from where her upbringing, you know, came from. So she thinks it's made her to where that she has to teach everybody to be as hard as her.
1: Yeah,
5: you know
1: what? Strong.
5: Unfortunately,
1: suck it up.
5: She wasn't as blessed.
0: Right. Burn that bra, bitch.
5: Kids or a lot of kids. So.
1: And you're right. And listen, and maybe it's a socioeconomic thing. Maybe giving my horrible mom the benefit of the doubt, maybe she just can't afford it. You know, she doesn't have a lot of money, and that's why she can't afford to take all
0: of
1: them.
0: And that's a different ballgame.
1: Yeah. Yeah. And maybe that's the case. I just know that once we were 16, we were paying rent, we were paying our own food. Like, it was just the way it was.
0: Right.
1: And then I was like, well, screw this. I'm moving out. I moved out at 17. And it was a struggle. And that's
0: fantastic for you. You did it your way. And you survived. And you struggled.
1: I did struggle. And I love that. And people are like, oh, just want this to be miserable. No, I love, and I've said this about Roger. I think he's a great dad, too. And his girls know that no matter what, like, it's amazing. It's a phenomenal concept that I don't understand, that you will always be there. Like, no matter what, excuse me, these kids know that they will always rely on, that you're going to be there for them. That's amazing. I love that for them. I also think they can do things on their own. Two things can be true.
0: They do. My son changed his oil the other day. He could have went and got an oil change done. He went and did it himself.
1: Who paid for the oil and the filter?
0: Him.
1: Oh, good for him.
0: I didn't do it.
1: And again, not to me, that's should be. That's not, he didn't do anything extra, nothing, not above and beyond. That's how it should be. It's his car. You can pay for someone else to do it, or you do it yourself, whatever. That's money's coming out of you, not dad.
0: But hey, I'm enjoying taking these calls. So let's talk to Joe online too. Hey, Joe, what's happening? Oops.
7: Hey, good morning, everyone. How are you?
0: Hey, what's up?
7: So a couple things real quick. So my son is going to be 23, living on his own, doing his thing. Whenever he's around, whenever we go out, I will never let my son pick up the bill. Never. It's just the proud moment of being a parent and saying, you know what, look at this gentleman that I helped mold.
0: Right.
7: I'll never let him pay it. And then when he comes to town, my father-in-law, when we go out to dinner with him, my father-in-law will never let us pay the bill.
0: Right.
7: My wife, my son, myself. It's my father-in-law making sure that, hey, you know what? I can do this for my wife or his. I can do this for my daughter and my grandson and my son-in-law.
0: See?
1: I will say this. It's funny you mentioned the in-laws. I will say this. When I was married and we went out to dinner with my in-laws, they did always pay. And I always felt such guilt. I'm like, here, let me do this. Like, it felt weird to me. So there was that massive guilt. Of course, my ex was like, what are you doing? He's like, let him pay. But and I just thought it because he was cheap. But they definitely always did pay. That is a fact. It felt weird. And I always offered and I felt guilt, but they did.
0: I'll tell you a quick little story.
7: And then one more thing real quick.
0: Mm-hmm.
7: The Yankees lose.
0: Nah, listen,
7: Yankees lose.
0: Okay. I owned it as soon as we opened up.
1: I do like these calls, JP.
0: Oh, yeah? Let's try this one. Okay. Mary, line one. And we have to take a break. Go ahead, Mary.
8: Hey, you know what? I understand Monica's position because she doesn't have kids and she doesn't know what it's like to have kids. My kids are 35. 32 and 31, and we pay every time we go out. Right. And when my daughter brings a boyfriend, or when she did, or her husband, my husband still said to them, don't even try and pay.
1: Oh, right. No. Oh, right. My gosh.
8: Yeah.
1: All right. Listen, you guys do you. And you're right. You are right, Mary. I don't have kids. I don't know what it's like, 1,000%. I still think that I won't even say, I won't use that word. I just don't know. I don't understand why that's a thing.
0: You when understand these kids it. Are you adults. Just never lived it. You understand it.
1: I don't know. No, I
0: you're
1: don't
0: a smart
1: understand.
0: Woman. You understand it.
1: They're adults.
0: Right, but it's love for your family. It's
1: you can love
0: for your
1: them
0: children.
1: And also they can pay. Like, what?
0: Listen, you married a dude who made you split everything.
1: Yeah.
0: You failed everywhere.
1: And it wasn't right.
0: You failed with your mom. You failed with your husband. Like, all over the place. So don't drag those losings into this.
1: I don't.
0: I shouldn't say you failed. That's the wrong word to use. But the guy made you split half the... I mean...
1: Yes.
0: After so, years of 10 years, 18, however, 20 years together, you guys go to Applebee's and you're splitting the bill. That's psychotic.
1: And okay, I don't think it's psychotic. I will say this. Between how I was raised and then the 18 years with my ex, who we split everything down the middle, like you said, no matter what it was. That's you're coming from your point of view. That's my point of view.
0: I know.
1: That's where my experience, that's what led me to what I'm saying right now.
0: That's why you're all broken.
1: I don't think it's broken. I think it's just my life. It's my experience. It ain't yours.
0: I know. I wish I could fix it for you. Because then you'd be like, huh, that JP's onto something.
1: I mean, it would be nice. I will say this. When you come here and I remember when you paid for El Cap and I was starting to sweat. Like, I don't what, but I know you and that you want to, I don't know if you want to do it, but you're going to do it. So I didn't say anything, but understand the turmoil, the internal turmoil of you paying and me just sitting there like a effing princess. Yes, I just ate. I paid nothing for it. Look at me.
0: Next time I'll just let the bill sit there for a little while. Let's see how that works.
1: I feel like I should pay. You paid like twice now. It's my turn.
0: Hey, coming up at about 11:40 or so, Dave Osterberg's going to chime in and from Fox 13. He's going to give us a heads up.
1: I bet he pays for his kids.
0: Huh?
1: I bet he pays for his kids.
0: He does. He does. And so will everybody else on the calls we'll take. All of them. All right, so we'll talk to him about this Isais. Isais, is that what we decided on? Isais?
1: Isais.
0: Isais. We'll be right back.

0: 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Soon it'll be only 89 degrees in Florida. And oh yeah, we're giving you a chance to win $1,000 with the Bone Bonus. 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
0: And now,

0: Yes, it's JP. About 34 minutes away from the Bone Bonus. About 15 minutes away, we'll talk to Dave Osterberg. See what the story is with this storm. And even though it's not going to get hit, the Bay Area, what kind of remnants is going to be, if there's going to be flooding and all that kind of stuff we need to know about. So he's always cool. He'll jump on with us right around 11:40 or so.
1: It's going to be
0: crazy. What I was thinking? What'd you say?
1: It's going to be. I'm anxious to hear what he has to say because this weather is nuts. They're canceling stuff. It's going to be kind of crazy.
0: Oh, yeah?
1: Yeah. I mean, no panicking, but it's, I just want to know. What he has.
0: What's getting canceled?
1: Just outdoor stuff, basically, mm-hmm. You know, because okay. It's going to be all rainy and the flooding, I guess, is what the main, well, he'll tell you. I don't know.
2: That's, I'm curious what's going to happen because I'm at Hollis Green this weekend and that's like my whole area is outside. Oh. So that's, I'm like, they might throw us in a house, which is going to be super interesting because I've never been in a house before.
1: Yeah.
0: I've been watching the Bucks play tonight, right? Bucks play Dallas tonight?
1: Yes.
0: And the Rays will play the winner of the White Sox in Cleveland?
1: Monday.
0: Because I'm watching. So Cleveland played. Here's my thought on this whole White Sox-Cleveland thing. You know how the Pope was American? He grew up in Chicago?
1: Mm-hmm. Yeah.
0: Big White Sox fan?
1: Yep.
0: Do you think there's a possibility if the White Sox went to the World Series that the Pope throws out a first pitch? How wild would that
1: be? Hold on. Everybody, I would imagine, is first instinct because it's never going to happen. But understand the times we're living in. Understand how many things are like, that would never, and it
0: I
1: does.
0: Know.
1: So exactly. I have no doubt that that's a possibility. Oh,
0: yeah. I think that's, I don't know, possibility? Yes. Do I think it's a probability? No. Do I think it would probably be one of the single most watched sporting moments in the history of time?
1: And think money, that's why they do it.
0: Well, it's not about money. You know, it's.
1: They can have the president places with security. They can have the Pope. Mm-hmm.
0: Well, that's my point. It's just like the point. And if you have the Pope, how does he get out there? Does he walk out there like George Bush after 9/11 with his head up high, his shoulders back,
1: Pope-o-man.
0: And just
1: Pope-o-mobile.
0: Throw a strike from the rubber? Or do they take him out there in a Pope-mobile?
1: Yeah.
0: Does he wear the hat?
1: Yeah. Remember they gave away hats at the White Sox game. They gave away Pope hats. I'm telling you, it's right on brand. It's
0: wouldn't it be great?
1: Just insane enough for it to be 2026 and for it to happen.
0: I think it would be awesome. It would be to see him out there. I mean, I don't think he can't dress down, right? Because I'm assuming at some point the Pope wears sweats and a T-shirt, mm-hmm. right? He's going around the Pope, wherever the Pope
1: in
0: lives.
1: In my head, he's like that old man in A Christmas Carol where he has like a nightgown, like a thick cloth nightgown type of thing and a hat.
0: And he walks
1: hat.
0: Around with a, and he's got a lantern.
1: Yes. in my head, that's how he is in the Vatican.
0: Right. But can he come in? Like, he can't take the mound in jeans and sneakers. You know,
1: yes, he can.
0: And can he, or does he have to wear the big robe with the? Because
2: like
0: I can't see. They'd have to like
2: jersey.
0: Velcro because he's got, you know, that robe's got like drag like wizard sleeves, right?
1: Yeah.
0: So they'd have to like Velcro that up, and he goes out and he throws.
1: It'll
0: and
1: slow
0: then,
1: him down.
0: Can you imagine if the Pope bounced it?
1: He can.
0: Or threw it 10 feet to the left.
1: But
0: and
1: how
0: right?
1: old is he? He's not as old as some of the popes, so he might still have a little something, something.
0: I'm not saying he won't.
1: Also, like Alex said, what if he's got a White Sox jersey that says Pope on the back?
2: That would be so cool.
1: It just says
0: Well,
1: Pope.
0: They did that. They did giveaways. Didn't they do giveaways?
1: I know the hat thing. I didn't know there were jerseys that said Pope on the back.
0: I want to see how old the Pope is. How Pope is 71 years old. Yeah, so he's, I mean, there's some pickleball playing 71-year-olds. This guy can throw out a first
1: pitch. I'm saying, and his 71 ain't what 71 used to be. Everything has changed, JP. In the 1950s, we would be, rocks would be thrown at us for just saying this out loud. The fact that everything's happening the way it's happening now, let's just assume if the White Sox go, the Pope will be throwing out the first pitch. Let's just assume that.
0: I said, okay, so the Chicago White Sox did not do a general stadium-wide giveaway for Pope jerseys, but they did hand out special Chicago Pope number 14 jerseys to initial ticket holders who bought to the original theme night vouchers for their August 11th game. It said, well, the special jerseys were limited to those early voucher buyers. Right. So because he's Pope whatever the 14th, right?
1: Mm-hmm. I don't know. Is that why it's 14?
2: Yeah.
0: So he's Pope Leo the 14th, and that's why they gave out...
1: Leo.
0: Right. Pope Leo the 14th. So they gave out... They did do 14 jerseys, but you had to have a voucher. And then it says, while the special jerseys were limited to those early voucher buyers, the team famously expanded their simultaneous Pope hat promotion into a stadium-wide giveaway for over 40,000 fans in attendance. This was just in August.
1: I'm saying.
0: That would be so cool.
2: You can buy a jersey online. It's like, they're nice. They're like white with gold, and it just says Pope Leo on the back.
1: Oh, I got to Google
0: and
1: this.
0: And it's got the White Sox logo on the front?
2: Yeah, it's got and the logo is like in gold, too.
0: I'm telling you,
1: it's all holy. It's neat. It is. It's very, very holy. Oh, it's holy. It is holier than thou. Oh, look at this, cool. Pope Leo. Well, listen.
0: You know what is also, maybe I'm wrong about this. I would like, if that was to happen, and I do think it would be a great thing. I really do think, and you guys know I'm not really the most religious guy out there by any stretch of the imagination.
1: No.
0: It would just be a cool thing. Mm-hmm. I would like for it to go off without like mass protests from other religions outside spewing hatred. You know what I'm talking about? Like, let this guy come in and just be a baseball game. Or does that immediately get thrown out the window and it's a divisive thing because not everybody's Christian, Catholic, whatever?
1: I think if it were the other way around, we might see that. But since it's quote-unquote acceptable, I think if it were a Muslim or a any kind of non-Christian, there might be some, but I think since it's Christian, those who get their panties in a bunch about things, yes.
0: I don't know if I agree with that. Yeah. You could be right.
1: I don't know.
0: What?
1: No, I don't know. I just don't. Listen, I don't know. I don't even know what this Pope looks like. I didn't know he was 71. I felt like he was younger.
0: You don't know what he looks like?
1: No, I suppose I should go imaging here, but but good for Pope if that's what it is. Again, I would not count it out. Pope Leo the 14th, you said?
0: Yeah.
1: Let me see images. Oh, look at him. He looks young.
0: Yeah. Right. There's pictures of him at a World Series game with the White Sox from years ago.
1: What does he look like? I feel like he's looking like someone. I can't put it. It's on the tip of my tongue.
0: Who, the Pope?
1: I love that he's from flipping Chicago. He's from Chicago. Yeah. Look at that guy. He's the Pope, and he's from Chicago.
0: How about it?
1: That's flipping awesome. When was the last time there was United States of America Pope as opposed to,
0: I don't know if, I don't know the history of Popedom, but I don't know if there was ever a Pope.
1: Oh, really?
0: I know this guy was a long shot. Yeah, because I told you my other radio station has that, we do this thing called Religion and Rock, and it's like a Sunday morning special programming kind of thing.
1: Yeah.
0: And the guy that does it is Monsignor Jim. He's the guy who christened both my kids. Great, great dude. And we were talking about the Pope stuff because I love the pomp and circumstance of it, the black smoke, the thousands of people around there, the amount of coverage it gets. I get all drawn into it. I don't know why, but I get absolutely drawn into it. So they were talking about who was in the running, and he even said to me, he goes, there's no way this American, the Pope, this Leo, like, no way was this Pope the American, they were going to give it to the American guy.
1: Once again.
0: They were swearing about it because they had, the inside. It's just like the talking heads, everything. They all think they know everything, and then all of a sudden something else happens. And all of a sudden this American guy came in who's been living in South America for most of his life as a religious figure. But his dude from the south side of Chicago.
1: I want to hear him talk because Chicagoans have that accent. You know what I mean?
0: Yeah, but
1: I'm so
0: I think
1: used to the Pope having that like accent. Right. It is going to be give me a hot dog over here. I don't know.
0: Yeah. I think it's, he's been living in South America for so long. I don't think he's got the Chicago accent. I think he's got the South American accent.
1: Someone, God bless America. Hold on. Just put an AI. I'm just a Bill. Go on. You're tagged. Go on your Twitter. And they did an AI of Pope Leo the 14th throwing out the first pitch. And
0: how great would it be?
1: It looks amazing. He's covered the sleeve situation.
0: Right.
1: That doesn't look like it's a problem.
0: That's awesome. He's got boots on underneath this whole white. Yeah. Yeah. That's it, man.
1: Yeah.
0: That's it. That'd be so wild. I'm so wild.
1: I would love it.
0: We'll be right back. So

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1: Four! 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I'm hosting a golf tournament, and I want the whole Bone fam to join me. 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

0: Yes, it's JP, 1025 The Bone, Real Raw Radio. It's me, it's Monica. Alex is working the phones, 800-771-1025. You want to jump in on the conversation right now, we go to the one and only Fox 13 legend, Mr. Dave Osterberg. What's happening, buddy? It's been a minute.
1: I love legend. I like that. Legend. I do. I like that. By the way, where you been all summer? I haven't heard from you guys at all. First time a storm comes up, now you want to talk to me.
0: Well, you know, I mean, it's...
1: Okay.
2: I mean, he ain't wrong.
0: I mean, listen, the floor is yours. If you don't want the floor...
1: I want the floor, I want the ceiling, I want the whole kit and caboodle. Let's talk about Hurricane Isaias. And first hurricane of the season, guys. It takes till October 7th, about 341 days since the last hurricane.
0: Okay.
1: And, you know, the storm itself is beginning to intensify. And right now winds are at 85 miles per hour, so it's on its way up. This has the potential to be a borderline Category 2, Category 3 hurricane, as it's taking that turn to the north and headed up toward the northern Gulf Coast. I mean, the path is pretty much set. This is going to land somewhere between Pensacola, probably, and Mobile, Alabama. So, and this will be late Friday night, early Saturday morning. Now, the only question now is how strong will it be? Because once it gets further north, let's say past the latitude of Tampa, for instance, it's going to encounter a monumental amount of wind shear, which is going to start to tear the storm apart. However, okay, it's going to be close to major hurricane status. So you're going to be looking at an honest-to-goodness battle between Mother Nature of wind shear versus a hurricane. And the end result is still going to be a strong storm making its way onshore up near Mobile, Pensacola.
0: And what about the effects, the projected effects for the Bay Area?
1: Yeah, well, the only projected effects that we have in the Tampa Bay Area is we have a coastal flood advisory, which tomorrow from, you know, at 8 a.m. in the morning till Saturday morning. What we're looking at are high tides on Friday night, early Saturday, to be 1 to 3 feet above normal. And that's really about it, because it is going to be far enough to the west. All the rain that Tampa's been getting over the past couple of days, I mean, it's so waterlogged here, has nothing to do with the hurricane. This has everything to do with the big old stationary front, which is moving out tomorrow. All weather will get better. But the impacts here will be 1 to 3 foot higher tides. And that should hopefully be about it. But up in the panhandle, I'm concerned about a big severe weather event. Some of these outer bands of Isaias really could turn into tornadoes, really, some of these, just the way everything is setting up. So this is going to be quite an impactful storm, obviously, even if the wind shear does take a number out of it. But again, for the Bay Area, it's 1 to 3 foot higher tides tomorrow.
0: Okay. So it's not, I mean... 1 to 3 feet higher tides, we're not talking about the potential for damage, right? I mean, this is, should be a minimal,
1: no, I mean,
0: right?
1: Minimal. It should be minimal. My biggest fear is the tornado outbreak, which could happen across I-10 in Florida, and then also up into parts of southern Georgia and Alabama. And if this storm is to go in just west of Mobile, Alabama, that's going to funnel 5 to 7 feet of storm surge right up Mobile Bay. That would be a big problem. But if it comes in at Pensacola, the water would be coming out of Mobile Bay. So it would be just the opposite. So it's a very critical forecast for those folks.
0: Right. What about my buddy in New Orleans? Do I have to reach out to him today?
1: I think he's fine. In fact, really, if you kind of look at the way the storm is setting up, because it's starting to get wind sheared at the sort of the mid to higher levels, the backside of the storm cuts off to basically nothing. I mean, like Lafayette, Louisiana, Baton Rouge, they're going to have sunny skies. New Orleans isn't going to have any real significant weather either. This is all going to be mainly where this storm makes landfall and on the eastern side. That's what's going to be the big problem.
2: Let's get to the most important thing possible here. I was supposed to, and I might not anymore, drive across the bridge into Pinellas around 7:38 Saturday morning. Will there be water over the sides like sometimes there is when it's, you know, hurricane stuff or effects? Will it be drivable or will it be pouring rain?
1: You will be completely. So let's analyze first. Why are you going over the bridge that early?
2: I got an all day, all girls football party planned for Saturday. And it starts at eight in the morning.
1: I don't know about that. I wasn't invited to this party. Were you invited to this party, JP? I don't know.
2: It's all girls. It's all girls. It's just
0: old,
2: girls. Yeah.
0: Old girl football thing. I'd rather drink poison.
2: Why? Because we're just girls and we don't know anything.
1: You will be fine going over the bridge, Monica. No worries about it at all. I thought you guys were gonna. I thought you guys were gonna come at me and make fun of me for the name of this hurricane.
0: Isaias.
2: I'm just glad you because I didn't know how to pronounce it, so I didn't want to say it first. Isaias.
1: Well, this, and if I'm being honest,
0: If I'm being honest, I nailed Isaias yesterday. If we're being all completely honest,
2: you are a hero.
1: Well, we had the same name.
2: I didn't know
1: and
2: that.
1: In 6 years. Yeah, so the way the names work is the Atlantic list is it's a 6-year list. So the names that you see this year will also come up again in 6 years, unless they hit land and they create a lot of destruction and death, then they retire the name. It's I don't know whether this name will get retired yet, too early for that. But the same list will be used, 2026? What, 2032? Right.
2: People with this job are slacking. They just don't have
0: weather people are a bunch of unoriginal pricks. I ain't got a lot, you know.
2: Slackers.
0: How do you just
1: listen, if it was up to me, I'd name every hurricane Monica for obvious reasons.
0: All right, Dave. We appreciate all the info.
2: Thank you, Dave.
0: Thankfully, it's not going to hit the...
1: If anything changes, I'll let you guys know, okay?
2: Thank you.
0: Thanks, buddy. Later, man.
2: He's so nice.
0: An all-girls, all-day football soiree?
2: Yeah, and I was so going to have FOMO if I weren't, because I was like, that's when it's going to hit land over there, but will it be raining here? And I'm not driving, I'm not driving all that bridge if it's going to be windy and rainy. I don't even want to do it in the first place.
0: Alex, I don't know if you know about Monica's aversion to bridges. Do you know anything about that?
2: It's Jeffrophobia. I have fear of bridges.
3: Oh, that's what the word is? Mm-hmm. Jeffrophobia? Mm-hmm. Oh.
0: She won't go.
3: Why? Did something ever happen or you just don't like the heights? Or
2: I don't know, and I don't want to know.
3: Like, wait, how do you get to work if you can't go?
2: Well, I have learned to, with the Howard Franklin Bridge specifically, it's a road. Like, the biggest thing for me is when it's overhead, like the things that are overhead.
3: Oh, yeah, like, so, those really, like the Skyway when they have that.
2: I won't do that. No.
0: She won't even run. No. The marathon or whatever run it is that 10K. Goes over the Skyway. She won't even run it.
2: No, I don't want to. I don't want
0: Alex, I can promise you this. Mm-hmm. If you stick around with this show, you're going to learn things about that woman that you're going to take to therapy with you.
2: Can I just tell you, when I was at the Liquid Lunch on Friday, and I love when people show up, and they did, and it was a great turnout, and this guy comes up and he introduces himself, and, you know, nice enough guy, and he goes, it's so good to meet you. I know your whole life. Yeah. And I'm like, you kind of do, don't you?
0: Well, yeah. I mean, that's kind of, speaking of this, I kind of wanted to, I wasn't sure if I was going to, that dude that called in at the end of the show yesterday, that guy James.
3: Yeah. Oh, that was so sad.
0: That suicidal dude.
2: That was very sad.
0: I can't let it go.
2: Mm-hmm. Understandable.
0: I don't know. Huh?
2: Understandable. And you were in the thick of it. Like, we heard it. You navigated it and you did a great job. Yeah. I understand how that would stick with you because it stuck with me. You were in it.
0: I had a bunch of people reach out to me. They thought it was like the beginning of a bit. Oh. They were waiting for the funny to come from the guy.
2: Well, I
0: knew right away there was no funny coming from that guy.
2: In the very beginning, selfish bitch that I am, when he said, how do you do it? And you said, how do I do what? And he said, how do you deal with your burden? I was for sure that you have to deal with that bitch every day. Like, I was convinced.
0: Yeah.
2: And then when it took a whole other turn, it was very jarring.
0: Mm-hmm. I hope he's okay.
3: Yeah.
0: You know what I'm saying? Like, I wish I knew how to get in touch with him.
3: He hung up before I could write his number down yesterday, and I was
0: did
3: like,
0: he?
3: No. Yeah.
0: Yeah. I mean, because it was a little tough love thrown in because I kept hearing excuses.
2: Yeah.
0: So I was just like, dude, I'm hearing too many excuses. You either want help or you don't want help. And then he kind of spun around a little bit, you know?
2: Yeah.
0: I hope he's okay. That sucks. I hate knowing there's people like that.
2: Well,
0: I mean, I know they're there, obviously. But when you hear that kind of desperation in somebody's voice, no bueno.
2: And you, a couple of times you had said, you know, that I'm glad that it was you, because you have some experience with some mental, you know, situations you've been through. I'm just saying, so you were able to be relatable, and it's, I think it's easier coming from someone who knows, you know?
0: You should have seen me before the show started.
2: Today?
0: I should text a conversation with my wife, my text conversation.
2: You today? Go,
0: like just before the show.
2: Oh, my God.
0: It's every day. It's every day. Suyin on line one. What's up?
4: Hi. Hi, JP. Hi, Monica. Hey. I called yesterday, but you guys lost the guy already or something. I just was calling about the guy with mental health issues.
0: Yeah.
4: I just want to share that I've been going to a mental health clinic for 15 years, and it's very affordable. It's called Suncoast Center, and it's on Central Avenue in St. Petersburg. Just Suncoast, if you guys
0: Center?
4: Want to throw it out there for him or something.
2: Thank
4: yes.
2: you.
0: Suncoast
4: You can
0: Center.
4: Call, and they'll make you a little interview on the phone to have a little bit of information about you, and then they'll schedule in-person appointment. It's very good. They have psychiatrists and therapists.
0: Perfect.
2: And
0: thank you
2: Pinellas.
0: So much. Hopefully he's listening now, and he's, the Suncoast Center in St. Pete.
2: He said he was in Pinellas, so if it's on Central in St. Pete, that, you know, hopefully is at least a starting point. And I know you mentioned a couple of times yesterday to Google, if he Googles that, maybe
0: in
2: it'll,
0: your area, yeah.
2: Yeah.
0: You know, it's tough when you have, when you're saying like, my family's dependent on my salary. Mm-hmm. Yeah, but they're also dependent on you being alive.
2: Yeah. I understand, the decision struggle there. You know, if you want to and you're just afraid, I can't imagine, having to make that decision or have to think that way. But ultimately, like you just said, ultimately it's about sticking around, and whatever else needs to be figured out can be figured out. And it might be tough and it's not going to be easy, but it's about sticking around.
0: Truth. All right. We're going to take a break. About 20 minutes or so, we'll do Dead Guy in the Envelope. But as soon as we come back, we'll give you another shot at $1,000 with the Bone Bonus. It's JP. It's Monica. It's Alex. 102.5 The Bone. 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

0: 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Now we'll give you a shot at $1,000 with the bone bonus. Do it.
1: Here we go, Bone Fam. 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It's who we are. This hour's Bone Bonus keyword is
0: love. As in, who wouldn't love $1,000? So now all you have to do is take the word love. Go to the free 1025 The Bone app. Look for it. It says Bone Bonus. Put the word love in and you can get yourself $1,000. You just got to do that before 1230. So you got some time. No big deal. Again, love. Good luck. If at around 1230 you see a phone number that calls you and you don't recognize it, answer it because it could be us. And if it is and you don't answer, you won't get your money.
2: And that would suck.
0: All right.
2: JP, why? I know your love for all that is Gen Z and the way they act.
0: Oh, yeah. No, it's my favorite.
2: Yeah, and how they can do no wrong in that regard. Well, you'll love this then. A Gen Z employee quits her job in blunt Sunday night email after being kept 25 minutes late. Now, here's what happened.
0: She was
2: in a meeting in 1 week, right? And it went longer than it was supposed to, 25 minutes later than it was supposed to. Then they go into the weekend, and Sunday night she sends an email that says, I'm not going to be in. I know it's Sunday night. I am not going to be in tomorrow or ever again. And then there was a screenshot. Of course, we know all about this because of your favorite. It was posted on TikTok.
0: Of course. She posted it on TikTok?
2: Yes.
0: Or did our boss do it?
2: No, she did. More than 51,000 likes, numerous comments, and people are actually taking her side.
0: Over 25 minutes?
2: Yeah, but here's what I don't understand. And you're right. That's why burn that bridge type of thing? Right. You're of the Gen X mind. However, she also puts in the same post the fact that she's working for their direct competitor and she's making twice as much now. So she got a job with her competitor making double what she was at the first place. So why couldn't she just say, hi, I'm quitting. I got another job. Like, why did she put in her quitting because I was stayed 25 minutes later?
0: Yeah, I mean, you sound like a whiny bitch by doing that.
2: Well,
0: you know what I'm saying? Like over 25 minutes. And that's what bothers me the most is that you're telling me people have her back because she was complaining about 25 minutes. Come on, man. 25 minutes.
2: And I get it.
0: But in the end, she went. It happened. She went and found another job that paid her double the money. Good for her. You know my dream. I want to go out in a blaze of glory.
2: Yeah.
0: If I get to the point where I have an opportunity at another company or whatever it is, and it's good enough and I need to take it for growth or for financial reason, whatever the hell it is, I want to go out.
2: But what is your blaze of glory? Is that saying an F-bomb and walking out? Like what on the air? Or what is your blaze of glory?
0: It's funny. I haven't really thought all that much about it. But I know we've done stories where like people have quit like their car dealership and then drove through the front doors. Like I dream about that stuff.
2: You want to drive through?
0: I won't do it, but I dream about it.
2: Well, I mean,
0: I do.
2: Your brain creates a lot of violence scenarios nobody wants.
0: The guy that really pushed for Roger and JP to be on the bone was this guy, Steve Smith. And he was passed over for a promotion. And in my opinion, the guy that got that gig couldn't hold his jock.
2: Yeah.
0: Right?
2: Yeah.
0: Steve was the best.
2: And that's always frustrating.
0: Right? So what Steve did when he quit, when he didn't get it, he waited for all our company's managers. He knew there was a big meeting going that was about to happen.
2: Oh, no.
0: And like 1 minute before the meeting was going to start, he sent it out to the press, to all the trades.
2: Oh, wow.
0: So everybody, all the big managers are in that meeting.
2: Oh, wow.
0: And I found out about that. I called him. I'm like, dude, you are a boss. I thought that was amazing. I really did. I thought it was great.
2: It's making me sweat.
0: Yeah.
2: I don't see the need. Like, I understand how your brain works and someone cuts you off in traffic, you have a whole violent scenario. So I understand you would want to do that. I don't think I have a need to go out like that. If I had, if all things were in my favor and I had leverage and I, voluntarily left and all that, I don't know.
0: See, my thing
2: is... I like my job. I like the people here. I don't want to screw anybody over.
0: That's the thing. I like the people, you know... If it came to me having to leave, it's not because of anybody in my buildings. It's outside, right? It's above.
2: So how do you get that? It'll how do you get revenge there? You can't... That's not going to...
0: Well, I got to come up with a plan. Apparently,
2: you don't have to come up with a plan. You could easily just not be and then let it go. I don't have to come up with a plan.
0: What was that Half-Baked? You never watched Half-Baked, did you?
2: I did not.
0: Yeah.
2: That's with Jim Brewer.
0: Jim Brewer.
2: Yeah.
0: And the guy quits, like, I don't know if he is in a burger place or whatever it is, and the guy, one of his friends finally has, like... he's like, F you, you're cool, F you, I'm out. And he just throws a burger in the last guy's face.
2: I'm happy the guy that if he pointed at me and said, you're cool. Like, that, yeah. I win. Like, that's me.
0: Yeah.
2: I wasn't a jerk. I don't know. I think the worst that I ever, and I'm not a bad quitter. Like, I don't like to burn bridges like that. But the worst ever was my mom. This is awful. My mom came in and quit me because she was mad. And so, like, she came in and dropped off my uni and said, she's not working here anymore, you know, whatever. And so, like...
0: While you were working?
2: That's embarrassing. No, I had to go in with her. She made me go.

0: I was 16, so it was like, it was, you know, I'll watch after. And my mom, I took everything in my power to beg my mom to finally go. But Jan talked to her. She'll be fine. So we went, and we got, if I remember correctly, we got home later than what she said. But we got home, you know what I mean? And Jan was there, and everything was on the up and up. I didn't drink. I didn't smoke. I didn't do anything wrong. And then we got home later than was anticipated or stated originally or something. And so my mom lost her crap. Get in the morning. Get your uniform. You're marching in with me right now. We're quitting. So that's embarrassing. Like, you're 16 quitting? Years old. Oh, my yeah. God. I had to quit. She threw it and she yelled at Jan and said, and I was just standing there like, I'm sorry. I'm so sorry. I'm so sorry. Right. Like, this is embarrassing.
1: Jan was probably sitting there looking at you going, I'm so sorry. I'm so sorry. I'm so sorry.
0: Yeah, that was an overreaction big time. And other than that, I don't think there's been like a blaze of glory quitting that I did myself. I don't like to do that, you know?
1: Yeah, no, it's not your style.
0: The only other thing is when I got the first and basically only time I ever got fired was from Subway. And I was the assistant manager, and the manager there, I think I told you, was having an affair. She was engaged to her guy, and she was having an affair, and I knew all about it. And she would hook up in my apartment and stuff like that. And she fired me over something stupid. I don't remember what it was. And I was just like, you know what? Okay, cool. I'm telling Dave everything, like literally everything. Details, dates, times, when, all of it. And just totally snitched.
1: And what happened?
0: I don't know, because I quit and I left and I never looked back. Like, I don't know. Sorry you like closure. I know you like closure, but.
1: You don't like to see the stuff blowing up behind you?
0: No.
1: The bridge actually on fire as it burns?
0: No, I was like, I'm done with it. And now it's your problem. Whatever you want to do with her. I called her. Her name was Trish. I called her Trish the Dish. Like, she's yours now. Mm. And she banged this guy and Tori, and it was a whole thing. I had dates. I had receipts, though.
1: Monica, I think you've had more jobs. I'm trying to come up with how many jobs I've had. And I don't think it, in my life, I don't think it's more than five in my life.
0: Like, including your pizza delivery, how you met your wife.
1: I worked my first job, okay, supermarket. That's when the lady, I didn't go out in a blaze of glory. I just walked out. They're like maintenance, clean up by register, whatever it was, with a mop. And I get up there, and some woman just lifted up her little day dress, whatever, and crapped on the floor.
0: I'm not cleaning that. But you can't quit. Like, that's your job.
1: I quit right in the moment.
0: But you have to do it. That's your job.
1: I didn't have to do anything. Bye. I left. To the point where I left, and my father was like, what are you doing home? I said, I quit. He's like, what do you mean you quit? You don't have another job. I go, Dad, they wanted, some lady took a dump on the floor. They wanted me to clean it.
0: Yeah.
1: He's like, all right, go upstairs. Dinner's in a little while.
0: I mean, listen, that's awful. And I can't imagine. Yeah. But it's still your job. Like, you have to do it. That's part of
1: your
0: job.
1: I didn't do it. I walked right out of there. That wasn't happening. Because you know what would happen? If I told my father I cleaned it, he goes, he'll say to me, I didn't raise you to clean anybody else's. Yeah. No way.
0: But you're not above it. Like, if your job was maintenance,
1: At 14 years old, I was above cleaning up somebody else's dump.
0: Even more so at 14. Like, you weren't a grown man. Like, you have to pay your dues. Your little you have to pay your doo-doos.
1: The next day, I went right to the pharmacy. It was basically like a Walgreens is now. We went to, it was called Rock Bottom. I worked there for $3.65 an hour.
0: Oh, you were rich.
1: And then I did some landscaping with my buddy.
0: That's not your thing. You haven't chosen jobs that you would ever stay in. Like the ones,
1: But they were kid jobs. I wasn't going to be a landscaper for life. This job found me. This job, you know what I'm saying? I took this job.
0: I think my jobs were more, I just wanted to be able to pay my rent. So I was going to do whatever. But I also like all the fields I was in. I was a manager at an optical place.
1: You
0: like,
1: want to work anywhere where you can sniff cardboard and steal post-it pads?
0: I never stole. I worked there. I worked at an insurance company. I worked at United Way. I worked at, I've had all the different fields. Don't you want to have experienced all the different types of fields?
1: I hated working in an office. Hated working in an office.
0: Same. I was the black sheep.
1: Hated working in an office so much that I worked in an MRI for the guy that invented MRI. The guy's name is Dr. Damadian. He was on Long Island. And my mother worked there doing medical billing, and she got me a summer job there. I hated it so much, I used to volunteer to get MRIs.
0: That does not sound like
1: I'm not even kidding.
0: You. That does not sound like you. Like
1: anything.

0: okay. to get out of putting something in, putting things in alphabetical order.
1: That's
0: they
1: the
0: were
1: dream.
0: Like, "Hey, John," I'm like, "Yep," and I'd run right in and I'd lay in that machine as much as for as long as they needed me to.
1: I would love to put things in alphabetical order. That's the dream.
0: Oh, it was the worst.
1: I bet it smelled all papery.
0: Oh, it was the worst.
1: I can't imagine anybody thinking that you were going to last there more than a week.
0: No, I wasn't supposed to. I was in college. It was just like a part-time thing. Yeah, I mean, I probably had about 10 jobs in my life. I've only been fired once.
1: When was it ugly? Because I see you getting fired and I see you getting like burning it down as you left.
0: No, I was pissed. Because I had come after school. I went to go work. I was working at a ski shop. And I said, I came in. I guess I got there at like 3. And it was like 5, 6 o'clock. And I was like, listen, I just need to grab something to eat. I haven't eaten anything. He goes, if you eat anything, you know, if you take a dinner break, you're fired. I thought he was kidding.
1: Yeah, you can't. That's illegal.
0: I hadn't eaten anything.
1: Yeah.
0: So then somebody went out and picked up food. I got a sandwich. Uh-oh. I was eating the sandwich upstairs. And he goes, you're fired. And I'm like, for what? He goes, I told you, you can't have a dinner break. And it was the end of the season, and he was just that guy. And I didn't really, I left. I was pissed. Years later, he shows up at a Roger and JP event.
1: Oh, no. You're fired. Get out.
0: Nah. And he's, hey, JP, what's going on? You remember me and Rich Yonkers, blah, blah, blah. Yeah. I go, yeah, you're the dick that fired me for having a sandwich. Yeah. In front of a whole bunch of people, and I turn around and walk away.
1: For having a sandwich was the kicker.
0: You're the dick that fired me for having a sandwich.
1: Well, you know what? I guess that's when your grudge holding comes in.
0: I love it when that stuff works out like that.
1: Don't you want to? Oh, I know we have to. Let me just tell you. A long time ago, I was 32 or whatever. I was in school. And we were at a wing house.
0: That was the early aughts.
1: Yeah, it was the early aughts. And I was in school, and we were at a wing house, and the manager came over and said that they were hiring, and would I like, he offered me the job. Would I like to work there? And I was like, me? What? Huh? And I had never served a day. I'm like, I don't have any. He's like, I don't care. You're going to look good in the little uniform, because it's basically Hooters only. It's like the Timu Hooters.
0: Okay. Timu Hooters.
1: Yeah. So I was like, okay. And so I show up, and he gives me these shorts that are basically panties, a little tiny tank top. I put them on, and the girl's training me to work, and she's showing me all this stuff, and I'm all taking it seriously because this is the job.
0: Right.
1: And meanwhile, it's the lunch rush, and guys are looking at me, and this is.
0: Do you like that kind of at
1: no.
0: that age in
1: and
0: your 30s?
1: Like,
0: were you married still?
1: No, I think I was engaged. I might have been engaged or right before we got engaged. I don't know. But I was more like, literally, what the hell? What the F are you looking at? Like, perv? Like, I was.
0: Okay. Okay. So you didn't like that kind of attention.
1: You can't do that and get tips at a place like that. That's the
0: apparently.
1: So I was like, like two or three guys, I was like, what? What? Like, I was like yelling at the customers, like, stop looking. And then I was like, yeah, I'm not doing this anymore. So on my way out, I'm quitting. I'm like, I'm sorry. I can't even last this full shift. These people are looking at me. It's gross.
0: Did you say that to the boss?
1: Yeah. I just didn't care. It was literally 3 or 4 hours into my shift. You know what I mean? It's not like I was a long-term employee by any means. They were still training me. And so I'm all grossed out, and I'm heading to the little back area to get my clothes and whatever and leave. And right there is the boss that I had before I had that job. Like, he saw me.
0: Really?
1: I was like, no. And I just looked at him like, I wanted to say, no, I don't, like, this is not. Oh,
0: right.
1: I felt like such an idiot. And I was like, okay, I'm just slinking out of here, and never went back to that location literally ever again.
0: How come, were you just uncomfortable with attention from men, or did you think you were going to have an issue with your fiance? Or
1: no, he couldn't care less. He just wanted to bring in the cash. He's like, oh, it'll be great. You'll get tips. It'll be cash. It's not even about attention from men. Why are you, it's gross. Like,
0: because of the dudes.
1: My butt is literally hanging out of these. It was basically wearing a thong. I was basically wearing a thong.
0: Yeah.
1: It's
0: crazy. Were you comfortable in the outfit, or the minute you put it on, you knew this was a mistake?
1: No, the outfit was fine. It was what it was. I knew what it looked like beforehand, obviously. I didn't think people would be gross about it. Like, okay, fine, we're walking around like this, but just be cool. Like, why are you being weird about it? Like,
0: I'll tell you what, you should go find that outfit and go on OnlyFans real quick. Watch what happens.
1: No, I'm good. I don't.
0: Is that the original? I've never been to a Wingstop.
1: Wing House. Wing House.
0: I've never been to a Wing House. Is that, is it still the same thing where
1: Yeah. In fact, I was just there before the concert I went to a couple weeks ago. There's one across from the amp. And the shorts, if it's possible, are even more of panties. It's the shorts got even skimpier. I don't know how. But they got even skimpier. And I'm like, what are you ladies doing? You're standing here in a thong.
0: I would punch my daughter right in the neck.
1: Well, it's if she wants to.
0: No. Mm-mm.
1: Would she, though? Would she and not Mm-mm. tell you?
0: Mm.
1: But also, no. She's not, I mean, she's of age. She's not underage, so she...
0: Listen.
1: It's not your body.
0: I'll explain this to you one more time.
1: It's not your body.
0: I'll explain this to you one more time. When you have a child and you hold that little girl in your arms, your dream is never to say, wow, I hope she works for Hooters one day.
1: Whoa.
0: I hope
1: Hooters
0: she's working it. Listen, no, I got it. I understand it. And for the women who go out and work there, and that's all cool for you. 1,000%. Strippers, go ahead, do your thing. 1,000%. Support you to do whatever you got to do to make that money. Go do it. I don't want my daughter doing it.
1: But you know that all of these women are someone's daughters.
0: Yeah. Yeah, and they hate their fathers.
1: They don't. That's not.
0: They do.
1: It's a very old-fashioned way of thinking.
0: I know.
1: It's also extremely empowering. Someone can say, you know what? I can
0: got do you.
1: What God gave me and make some money for me to get to my end game, and I'm going to do it until I need to, and it can be empowering. They're taking charge.
0: The only strippers that are broke have a drug problem. So I understand about the empowering, and you can make money. We had this one girl that we used to work with for on like different events. Girl had like 4 or 5 houses. She paid cash.
1: See, I'm saying.
0: And she was just, there were her rental incomes. And she's like, I'm doing this for another 2 years. And then I'm never going to have to work a day in my life.
1: Exactly. And you only have that body for a certain amount of time.
0: I got you.
1: Use it that while you can.
0: That doesn't mean I want my daughter doing it. You want me to open up to the phone to the fathers again? I'll gladly do that.
1: You understand you don't have a say in it. But you can feel that way all day long. If she
0: I do have a say in it.
1: But you don't.
0: I have a say if you want to live in my house.
1: Oh, there it is.
0: I don't care. That's exactly where it is.
1: You would never
0: right
1: kick
0: in front
1: her
0: of
1: out. You would never kick her
0: if
1: out.
0: If my daughter was a stripper?
1: You're going to kick her out. And
0: you bet your ass. She'd move out before I kicked her out because she'd have money. I'd kill her. I'd be so pissed.
1: Let me ask you this.
0: I'd be beyond pissed.
1: What if this whole time she's been doing this and you just don't know about it? And then at the end, she's like, okay, daddy, I'm ready to move out. And then you're like, where'd you get all this money? Like, don't worry about it. Don't ask questions you don't want answers to or whatever. And you find out years later that she had a gig.
0: I'd be pissed.
1: But she did it all around.
0: It was already done. And I didn't know about it when it happened. I'd get over it. But it would take a minute. It would take a good minute.
1: I love how you think it has anything to do with you at all.
0: It has everything to do with me.
1: What if you walked
0: into... You lied to me.
1: What if you walked into
0: a... You lied to me.
1: What if you walked into a strip joint and it was her on the pole?
0: That wouldn't end well.
1: I know. You'd pull Monica's mom and pull her off. She's quitting and pull her off the stage.
0: That would be one of those Bronx Tales moments where I locked the door. Now you can't leave.
1: Oh, God. Oh.
0: Yeah, no. That would be...
1: She's a good girl. She won't.
0: I know. Yeah, she is.
1: Not that the other girls aren't, but you know what I mean.
0: And, yeah.
1: You can't Why stop thinking about it. I don't know.
0: You get off on it because you know it drives me crazy.
1: I just don't. I won't understand because I'm not
0: no,
1: a dad.
0: Don't.
1: How it just feels hypocritical, but it doesn't matter because it's okay to be a hypocrite if you're a parent, apparently.
0: Exactly. You're finally getting it. Dead guy today is a dude, you know, I would say he is listed as an actor, singer, dancer, there's a whole bunch of stuff here, okay? He's a white guy, he's an American guy, and I can feel like I can safely say you know him best from television. Start there.
1: Okie dokie. He's got a lot under his belt here. Was he an attractive man, a hottie?
0: I don't think so. I mean, I don't know if he's an ugly dude, but I can't see teenage girls, you know, going through Teen Beat magazine, taking his pictures out and putting them on the wall, you
1: That's
0: know?
1: That's what I was going for, yeah. Okay.
0: Right. All right. So, I'm just trying to, what else I can possibly give you.
1: I feel like
0: here.
1: You gave a nice little
0: I did.
1: Actor, singer,
0: dancer, a whole bunch of other stuff listed here as well. And stick with television. Yes, he's done some movies, you know, some movie projects and things like that, but stick to television, all right? White American guy. Now, give us a call. Ask us yes or no questions. 800-771-1025. If you get a yes, you get to go again. If you get a no, we move on to the next call. You take the clues, you put them together, and you win fantastic prizes. It's the Dead Guy in the Envelope. 1025 The Bone. 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
0: It's JP, 1-2-5 The Bone, Real Raw Radio. We're doing Dead Guy in the Envelope. And Dead Guy today is a white American guy that you know best from television. His Wikipedia page has him listed as like a whole bunch of things. It's got him listed as like an actor. It's got him listed as a dancer and a whole bunch of different things. All right. 800-771-1025. And Monica, what was the question you asked before?
1: Was he sexy? Was he a hot guy?
0: Yeah, not exactly. I mean, I don't think he was an ugly guy, but he was not like the teenage girl poster in the room kind of fella. Caroline won.
22: Was he on F Troop?
0: No. No.
1: What is F Troop? That's a show? Or a movie?
0: Was he on F Troop? Remember that show?
1: No, I don't. What is F Troop?
0: F Troop was like this.
1: F Troop, I'm looking.
0: I want to say it was like in the early 70s.
1: American sitcom.
0: And it was like Old West sitcom kind of thing. And they were like, F Troop was like the cops, if I remember correctly.
1: F Troop is an American Western satirical television sitcom that ran from 1965-67, with a total of 65 episodes, blah, blah, blah. Oh, the show is about U.S. soldiers and American Indians. I think that's not how
0: yes. to say
1: that. In the Wild West during the 1860s. Oh, okay, who's watching that? Why are we watching F Troop?
0: My father loved it.
1: Why are we watching?
0: I know that. And it ran in reruns forever. Rob, line two.
3: Hey, guys. Love the show. Did he die in the 80s?
0: Yep.
3: Was he in It Takes a Thief?
0: Was he in It Takes a Thief?
1: Come on.
0: No. Who are you thinking?
3: Fred Astaire?
0: No. No. But dying in the 80s is a pretty big one. Kyle, line three.
4: Was this guy on the show Taxi?
0: Yeah.
1: Yo, doctor.
4: And he died in the 1980s?
0: Yes.
4: Is this Andy Kaufman?
0: Andy Kaufman is the dead guy in the envelope. Look at that.
1: Alex has got a stake in whether someone gets it early or not.
21: Well, because we only had three people on the line, and this is the last one, and no one was like, come on.
0: All right, you got your choice. You want to go see Smashing Pumpkins, Weezer, Five Finger Death Punch, or do you want to go to the next Cal to Tailgate for the Bucks game?
4: I'll go to Smashing Pumpkins, please.
0: All right, you got a pair of tickets to see Pumpkins at Benchmark Arena on October 18th. Congratulations. Good job. Andy Kaufman is the dead guy in the envelope.
1: It's Kaufman. That's how there used all to be I've a ever
0: I can
1: heard.
0: Tell you this. There used to be a furniture place where I live.
1: Yeah.
0: And it was called Kaufman Allied.
1: There was a furniture store in Buffalo. I think maybe a department store. It was called Kaufman's, and it was spelled the same exact way.
0: Whatever, man.
1: You also say tomato. I can't even say it. Tower. When you say tour, you say tower. Tour.
0: What are you talking about?
1: The word, like if a band is going from city to city to
0: tour.
1: Yeah, that's
0: tour.
1: It's tour.
0: Mm-hmm. What'd you say? Tour? What's the difference?
1: Say tournament, because you say tournament.
0: Tournament.
1: Yeah, it's weird.
0: Why? What if the word is your, am I saying yournament? Or am I saying yournament?
1: Well, words can be spelled the same and pronounced differently. Mm-hmm. They're called homonyms, sir. You want to battle me with this English stuff? Because we can do it.
0: Just say, JP, you know what? You were right on that one. Mm. And I'm going to give it to you. Mm. What's eh? Say your.
1: Yower. Kaufman.
0: Now say tour.
1: How do you say Andy's Kaufman, Alex?
21: How do you spell what? K-A-U what?
1: K-A-U, like the last name of Andy. Like the yeah. first, how do you?
21: Kaufman, right?
1: Oh, my God.
0: I hate
1: everybody. It's Kaufman. Literally, everybody says Andy Kaufman. I'm going to go online.
21: I think it's the K. If it was a C, I would think.
1: No, it's not. You're making no sense. No, it's not. How do you say, hold on. How is Andy Kaufman pronounced? Because if it's online as Kaufman.
0: I got to hand it to you. The amount of times you put yourself in a position and like to be wrong is pretty monumental.
1: Okay, well, it says right here, Andy, pronounced Andy, rhyming with handy, without the H. And Kaufman, pronounced Kaufman, rhyming with cough plus man. Bring
0: it's
1: it.
0: Kaufman.
1: I just said it.
0: Who said it?
1: Both howtopronounce.com, AI. I think you can have. Forvo.com, Wikipedia, The New Yorker, YouTube.
0: AI is not even real.
1: Britannica and IMDb.
0: Speaking of tour, do you see this Aerosmith thing that came out yesterday?
1: Is that the, hold on.
21: They were supposed to be here not that long ago, right? Or I think it was in February they were supposed to be here. And they got canceled.
0: Yeah, they haven't done shows in years because it was weird because... What's him called? Steven Tyler blew out his voice and then he couldn't sing. They said he wasn't going to be able to sing again. And then all of a sudden, when Ozzy died, and they did that back to the beginning thing right before he died, Steven Tyler showed up singing his balls off. We're like, where did that come from? He wasn't supposed to be able to sing anymore. So then yesterday, on Tuesday, they started teasing this Aerosmith and Friends thing. And now they announced two shows.
1: Who were the Friends? Who are the Friends?
0: It's actually pretty good. I'm just trying to understand exactly what it is. The Friends are, and this is just some of them, Slash, Sammy Hagar, Jerry Cantrell and Mike Inez from Alice in Chains, The Black Crowes, Run DMC, Billy Idol, Chad Smith from the Chili Peppers, Duff McKagan from Guns, Nuno Bettencourt, Pat Monahan from Train, Sully Erna from Godsmack, Tom Morello. It just keeps going
1: random.
0: Yeah, it's huge.
1: Yeah.
0: But here's what I don't understand, like what I can't figure out. Like, is this a two-day festival where Aerosmith is doing headline sets each day?
1: Oh.
0: Or is, and I'm seeing like all these other bands throughout the day, and then it leads with a headline set from Aerosmith? Or is it going to be just like the Back to the Beginning with Sabbath thing where they did, you know, a half a dozen songs and that's the whole thing? Because I could only imagine what the ticket for this thing is going
1: to
0: be.
1: Oh, well, you just named way too many names for it to be cheap.
0: Right, right. And I haven't seen a charity angle to it. It just says the concerts will mark the first full Aerosmith shows since the band retired from touring due to a vocal injury sustained by Steven Tyler back in 2023. I mean, if it's a festival with Aerosmith headlining it, I mean, it's huge.
1: It says the two-night event features a massive cross-genre roster of special guests serving as the friends in the concert's title. The lineups will vary each night, anchored by legendary producer Don Was, acting as the musical director.
0: Yeah, but I still don't know if I'm getting a full Aerosmith show. I'm not the biggest Aerosmith fan. I like Aerosmith. I've seen Aerosmith. I don't love Aerosmith.
1: They got so many songs. There's no way you're not having a good time.
0: I got you. If somebody said, hey, I got an extra ticket for Aerosmith, you want to go? Yeah, I'll go. You know? If it's not on a Tuesday. You know, if it's on a Friday
1: or a
0: Saturday.
1: That's a weird caveat. What, you should just want to see them. Like I don't know what the Tuesday.
0: But again, it's like I'm on the fence with it. I don't love Aerosmith. Mm-hmm. Like
1: I think I would go because
0: I want
1: to
0: see
1: old, how long are these guys gonna be like, this might be my last chance to see the full ass band.
0: I'll tell you something too, man, they still look so rock and roll. If you look at Steven Tyler right now, he's gotta be 75.
1: We were talking earlier about different jobs he's had. This guy was made to do no other job than what he's
0: no
1: doing.
0: Other job.
1: Like, he does not work anywhere but as a lead singer in a rock and roll band. There's just no other way.
0: That's it. I mean, he's got the drugs, the sex, the drugs and rock and roll, all of it, survived it. Married, divorce, coke, no coke.
1: Also, how is he not fat? At some point, you get old, he's fat. No, but I mean, he's old now. Like, he's done doing cocaine, right? Like, you know?
0: They have a ton of money. They get the fat sucked out of them. They have personal trainers. They have, you know, they have chefs.
1: Maybe.
0: Hey, listen, if I had that kind of money, I'd never be fat again either.
1: With you. The chef and the personal trainer part would be, and also I wouldn't have to go any, like, I don't have to go to work. Like, my clock is whenever I want to work out. I could work out all day if I wanted to. Like, you,
0: dude. Okay, do me a favor right now. Go on Google Image and put in Steven Tyler now.
1: I just did. Hold on, Steven Tyler now images. Oh,
0: okay.
1: Yeah, he doesn't look in. He looks good.
0: Looks,
1: I mean,
0: you know,
1: not attractive to me, but I mean, he looks good because he's old and he looks
0: that
1: good.
0: That dude's 78 years old, man.
1: Good for him.
0: He's 78 years old and he still looks like that. He can still go out there and still sing like that. It's like, Jesus Christ. Give me a little of that.
1: Loving an elevator.
0: I mean, I can only see. There are photos of him walking around like looking like somebody's grandmother when he's got his hair up and pulled back. And he looks like somebody's grandma. There's plenty of that going around. But
1: did you see the Def Leppard announcement?
0: And the Goose. Oh.
1: And the Goose.
21: I saw that.
1: Yeah.
0: Yeah, I had a little inside info on that a couple weeks ago.
1: Oh, yeah? Yeah.
0: Yeah, I kind of knew about that before it was announced.
1: Does that make you cool?
0: Kept my mouth shut.
1: Does that make you cool? I knew about the Goo Goo Dolls concert I went to this last time before it was announced because I got a friend.
0: Can I ask you a question?
1: What?
0: How did that, and I'm not crapping on it at all. I was intrigued as to this combination of Def Leppard and the Goo Goo Dolls. How did the Goo Goo Dolls do on their own as far as tickets sold? Was it sold out?
1: I don't know the official numbers.
0: Ballpark?
1: But it was packed and there were people on the... I wouldn't be surprised if someone said it was sold out. Like, I would... It looked like it was sold out. I don't know what the numbers are. And there were people on the lawn and it had been raining. Like, there was people backed up on the lawn. Like, it wasn't barely full by any means. And they were so good.
0: I think this is going to be a really big tour. Yeah. I do.
1: Yeah.
0: I do. I wasn't sure about... Because Def Leppard can still go out. They can't go out and sell 25,000 seats, but they always bring out... They always do something bigger. They make it a bigger bill, so they do sell out the venues. I'm not going to lie, I kind of thought Goo Goo Dolls was a little peculiar to go out on the road with Def Leppard.
1: Never
0: but if we call Def Leppard really what they are at this point, I mean, they're a pop band.
1: I know you like, we talked about the other day, setlist.com or whatever it is. Yeah. I don't do that. Mm. So in my head, I don't know if you do this before you go on Setlist or not, but whenever I know I'm going to a show, for each band or artist, I always say...
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0: know what I'm saying? 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

0: It's 102.5 The Bone. Good morning, everybody. It is Friday, October 9th, 2026, and we are coming to you live on a Victory Friday.
1: Oh, boy.
2: We are We are back, baby.
1: Oh.
0: Listen, we beat a good team last night.
2: Yeah.
0: We beat a good team in their house. Nothing was more satisfying than the end of the game when they showed Jerry Jones' disgusting face before he walked out.
2: Listen, I did not think the Bucs were going to win, but I said, I'm like, Thursday night football is always weird.
0: Yeah.
2: There's always weird stuff that happens.
1: There was a meme. It had Jerry Jones' face whenever he's just staring off, whatever. And it says, when you pick the Cowboys for your survivor pool, whatever.
0: Yeah.
1: They said that 40%. Over 40% of people picked the Cowboys, not just for Cowboys Bucks game, for the entire week five for the Survivor Series.
2: Oh, really?
1: Yeah.
2: Well, I saw something 80-something percent of the money in Vegas was the Cowboys.
1: Yeah, I mean,
2: like, it wasn't close.
1: Yeah.
2: That should have been a sign right there.
1: That's so funny because that happens so many times with football, with UFC. You see somebody there like minus 4,000. You know, there's no way they could possibly lose. Just knocked out in the first 8 seconds.
2: NFL, man, anything can happen. It doesn't matter who the team is.
0: Yeah, but the good thing is I don't feel like we won because the Cowboys played so bad. We played pretty well last night.
1: Bucky
0: Irving was fantastic.
2: Yeah, I thought the Bucks defense was fantastic as well.
0: Bucks defense played good. The Bucks offense showed signs in so many areas that were good. They're having a hard time moving that ball down, throwing that ball deep. But if they keep doing those short Luka rolls.
1: And the time of possession was crazy.
2: Everything that the Bucks needed to go right went right last night.
0: Yep.
2: Like, the fact that they can run the ball just changes everything, especially when you got a brand new quarterback who's never played in the NFL.
1: And Daniels went 9-for-9 at the beginning.
2: It takes all the pressure off him where he can just, you know, run the ball and then you got to throw when you got to throw.
0: And he can move those legs. Yeah. He's got some good legs. And Tucker coming through. He didn't make that one play at the 1 yard line, but Tucker can move that ball through.
1: Did you think that was going to come back and bite you in the ass?
2: Yes.
1: Did you think? Yeah.
2: I was mother effing the TV. I was like, take the points.
1: We talk about it all the time. I always go take the points. Yeah. I don't understand why you take that field goal, it's still a 2-score game.
2: Right,
1: you know what I mean? Like,
2: they would need three possessions at that point.
0: Right.
2: Yeah. You know, it was like, come on, man, take the point. They tried to screw it up. Let's not. I'm very happy, but they definitely at the end there, I got very nervous. I'm like, they're trying to blow this right now.
1: Would you like to guess what most of my DMs people were sending me last night?
2: What
0: D picks?
1: No.
0: Oh.
3: You better give Gio a hard time before the Bucks and then he picked against them.
2: Yeah, I got a bunch of, can you just not pick the Bucks every week?
1: Yeah,
2: I get it. I was the outlier, everybody. Nobody picked the Cowboys but me, dude.
0: People were asking me if we're going to do the episode where we put the cameras on you for a game. They were dying
2: man.
0: To see your
2: I was, I was having such a good time. But at the end, though, they tried to screw it up. I got very nervous. I'm like, they're trying to blow this game right now.
1: Bucky was crushing it, and then he went out and was holding his side, and I was like, oh, no, is he out? But then came back in, did even more.
2: Yeah.
1: That one, I mean, obviously he had a bunch of great runs, but that one long run where he had like 7 Cowboy defenders around him, and he cut, and then just took off was unbelievable.
0: Yeah, that was a great run.
2: Amazon Prime, they have like the different view that we were talking about yesterday.
1: Right.
2: So I went and watched it on that, and they had like an overhead view, like a camera, and you can see exactly.
1: I saw a clip where they're like, they stopped it and they're like 1, 2, 3, right. 4, 5. And then like the Cowboys are running over top of each other and he's just booking.
0: It was so adorable to watch football with my wife last night.
1: Oh yeah.
0: She could not understand that football was on Amazon Prime.
2: Right.
0: I go, can you put the Bucks game on? She's like, what's it on? I go, Amazon. She goes, on Amazon? And I go, on Prime? And she couldn't comprehend it. Since she put it on and we were watching for a little while. And in all seriousness, she looked at me and she goes, who's pitching? And I go, who's pitching what?
2: Oh, come on.
0: And she goes, which team is throwing the ball? And I said, the Buccaneers are pitching.
1: A lot like my wife's friend Coco when they went to the Rays game. And Coco asked, when's halftime?
0: Oh, yeah.
1: But my wife was telling her they went to the Lightning game last night. Lightning won. She had Coco there, and Coco doesn't know a lot about sports or anything, and my wife doesn't know a lot about sports, although my wife has been a Lightning fan a long time, longer than I have.
0: Yeah.
1: And she goes, this is the game. You get it. The gist of it is get it in the goal. You don't need all the things. She goes, football's too hard. She goes, my husband doesn't even know all the rules. And because I tell her, I go, whenever they have the runoff and then this, I go, I don't know what's going on with that. I go, I know majority of the stuff. But there are some things you're just like, I have no idea.
0: Well, the guys in the booth don't always know. Right, they have to have another guy come in and explain everything.
1: Yeah, whenever the kicker gets the ball and he goes to kick it and misses and then kicks it again, they're like, well, that's coming back. And they're like, no, that's...
0: Yeah.
2: When the game started, I was so tired. I thought, oh, man, this is going to go to, like, midnight. No. I don't know how I'm going to make it through this. And then the Cowboys go right down the field and score in, like, five plays. I'm like, oh, great. Well, here we go.
0: I mean, that was ridiculous. They here just we marched go. That ball down.
2: Yeah, and then after that, it was a whole different story.
0: That was everybody was just staring at the clock, just waiting for that clock to wind up.
2: Yeah, it was great. Time of possession, they was like triple what the Cowboys had.
1: It was crazy.
2: It was really good.
0: Well, a fresh Friday morning for Buccaneers fans.
2: We got victory
0: coffee. So I decide last night, I'm so excited for the game. I text Tom and I said, hey, Tom, any chance of coffee tomorrow? And he was like, no problem, boss. And he went and got coffee, and then Gio comes in a little late today, and Gio comes in with two victory coffees. Yeah. So we got backup coffees going.
2: I was driving. I'm like, oh, we're going to treat ourselves this morning.
0: Yeah, yeah. What do you got? You got a venti banana bread latte?
2: I did get a venti, yeah.
0: I mean, it is fantastic, but if I drank all that, I'd throw up right after.
2: Yeah, I need to get the Samar one.
0: Yeah, don't get me wrong. It's delicious. I could drink it. I've had a venti before.
2: Oh, I'll feel horrible afterwards.
0: Yeah.
2: In the moment, like right now, I feel fantastic.
0: Good. Enjoy it.
2: By about 30 minutes from now, I'm like, that was a horrible choice.
0: Oh, man. You know, I got a little sleepy from being up late watching that game.
2: Oh, it was like almost midnight when the game ended. And I was, by that point, I was all fired up, so I couldn't just go to sleep.
0: Yeah, then I had to watch Seinfeld.
2: Yeah.
1: By the way, just so you know, no big deal. You know, drink your calories. 470 calories in the venti.
2: Come on, man.
1: We're all happy.
2: We're excited.
1: 63 grams of sugar.
4: Is there a sugar-free option?
0: No, it wouldn't be the same.
2: Yeah, what are we doing?
4: Oh, I'm sorry. Okay. What were the calories again?
1: Non-alcoholic beer? 470.
2: Celebrate? Can we just celebrate and have a fun time?
1: No, you can't. You're not allowed.
0: Two coffees. I took Juliana to McDonald's, and I was like, maybe there's something on here, because they put the calories up there. I'm like, maybe there's something on here that's low in calories that I can get to just hold me over, you know?
1: Ice cubes?
0: Well, that'd be about it. Because they had the Crunchwrap little wrap thing. I'm like, oh, it's a wrap.
1: It's a wrap. It's got calories. Lettuce in there.
2: Nope. I did get this with almond milk. I swapped out with almond milk.
1: Oh, wow. Yeah.
5: Cheers, everybody.
6: It's a hero, everybody.
0: I'd like to remind everybody, we don't ask for a lot of favors on this show, but our guy Tom does so much for us here on Coffee Day, on Tailgate Day, on any time we go. He's always been great, and he is a father of several kids who are his regular kids and his grandkids, and he is up for Super Dad with Ace Hardware, a contest that they're having that I believe ends today or this week. And if you have a second to go vote for him, it's up on our Facebook page. If you go to facebook.com/TheMikeCaltis Show, you'll see it. It's pinned right up there over the top. And go give him a little vote. And he's been in first place for a while. Then he slips down. Then he goes back up. So I think they're narrowing it down very soon. And we'd like to see him win that. You win money, but you also win a spot in an Ace Hardware commercial, and nothing would make me happier than to see Tom. Hey, boss, see you at Ace.
2: What if that just becomes Tom's new job? He just is stars in commercials.
0: Oh, my God.
1: What if he becomes like the face of Ace?
2: Yeah.
1: Face of Ace. He's got Ace face.
0: Hey, Tom, can you take me? Sorry, boss. I got to shoot an Ace commercial.
2: Like he becomes the flow of Ace Hardware?
1: Oh, that would be great.
0: Oh, no. Ace's new slogan is, hey, boss.
2: Yeah.
0: Oh, no. I don't know if I can handle that.
2: Then he's gone, yeah.
0: By the way, I need Tom tonight because somehow I got roped into going to this Ty Myers concert. I did not plan on this. This is backfiring on me pretty hard.
2: So you actually have to go to the show? You can't just drop him off?
0: No, she's too young, I think, to drop her off at a concert.
2: I mean, not really.
0: Kind of. I mean, my kid's stupid. You got to remember that. Yeah.
4: Would you let Joey go to a concert by himself at this age?
0: Not at 13, I don't think.
2: I mean, you're right there, though, outside. You're not leaving.
0: Yeah, but I'm not, if I'm going to, what do you mean? So I'm going to sit outside and wait for them?
2: Well, you're in the sprinter. You got
0: Well, I'm just going to go inside the little, what is that thing called? The nest? The roof?
1: The view.
0: And I'm just hang out inside there. So she can go sit in her seats and I'll go sit in the view. And then she can come back up and get me when she's ready to go.
2: All right.
1: Yeah, that's easy enough because you can literally see the whole thing, so you'd be able to, you know, keep an eye on her.
0: There's nothing redeeming about this kid's music to me that makes me want to, like, because she likes a lot of stuff like Doja Cat and that kind of stuff that I could sit through and I enjoy, but I don't want to hear any of this kid's whiny little twink country music. Yeah.
2: Ty Myers.
0: Yeah, I don't know. The other day we looked him up and it said he wasn't even country. He was like a TikTok artist. And I don't know, but I listened to it in the car and it's just terrible.
2: Those are the ones. They get one or two songs that go viral on TikTok and then instant superstar.
0: Yeah, she knows all the words to all the songs. So,
2: yeah.
0: Oh, it's terrible. All right, good. What else? Anybody got anything else? I'm done.
2: No, yeah, that's all I got.
0: Have a great day, everybody.
2: I was thinking the whole time, like, if they lose this game and I'm staying up this late, I'm going to be this tired. That's going to suck.
0: That would have really sucked. Yeah. But I think there was a good indication on how the game was going from the start, so I kind of felt good about it.
2: Daniels throws almost what would have been a pick six.
0: Yes, for
2: that
0: sure.
2: That really, you know, thank God that guy dropped that.
0: He was right there. He had a clear shot.
1: Yeah, yeah, yeah.
2: I mean, there was nobody there.
1: That would have been gone.
2: To the end zone. That would have tied the game, but still.
0: It took five games, but Anzalone learned how to tackle.
2: I know.
0: And
1: he got that interception at the end.
0: Yeah, the interception, and Kate Otten learned how to catch.
2: I've been crapping on Anzalone. Ian's been crapping on Anzalone. My brother's been crapping on Anzalone.
0: And he was the big superstar.
2: And he was gets the game sealing INT last night. Because I was like, we should not have linebackers with long hair because for some reason they're no good.
0: It's nothing sexy about it.
2: Yeah, because he's got long hair and Rasmussen, the other guy, he's got long hair. I'm like, man, no linebackers with long hair should be a rule. But last night, listen, he played good.
0: He did. He played good.
2: Got to give him credit.
0: I enjoyed watching that game. It made me happy. Some sad news, Galvin.
1: Yeah.
0: You know who passed away?
1: Who?
0: This is terrible. Tony Gartman, do you know who he is? You'll know immediately when I tell you. Tony is the guy who has the Mike Calta Show tattoo on his forearm. The tattoo with all the names
1: around
0: it. Tattoo Tony.
1: Oh, really?
0: Yeah.
4: He passed away?
0: He passed away. I'm friends with him on Facebook, and I saw his wife put a post up there yesterday saying that she regrets to inform everybody that he passed away. That's terrible. He was so young, too. And,
1: do we know what the situation was?
0: No idea. No idea. But, you know, we hate to lose a listener, you know, somebody who's been dedicated to the show. But Tony has had a Mike Calta Show tattoo on his forearm for as long as I can remember. And back when Rob was here.
1: Yeah.
0: And he's got a Mike Calta Show tattoo and then all our names around it. And he died. I wonder if they'll give us that. Hang it in the air. We'll put it up there with Knobs' foot in the room. Yeah. I'm sure Tony would be very proud of that.
2: What if he left you? You think he left you anything?
0: I don't know. I don't know that Tony had a lot. I don't know what he had, you know?
2: Maybe something.
1: The guy died. Can he give us anything? Jesus.
4: Jesus. What is wrong with you guys?
1: I mean, just we're sad that he died. How about that?
2: That is very sad.
4: Has it even been 24 hours?
1: Yeah. Maybe in private, ask if he could have his skin or if he gave us anything.
2: Well, Mike's always saying that if you're a listener, you should leave stuff to the show if you die.
0: Yeah, I think those are listeners that die in old age.
2: Yeah.
0: That are like, you know, listen to the show for 20 years and then now they're 80. And they're like, I'd like to leave my nice watch to Mike Calta.
2: Yeah.
0: I know he likes watches. Not poor guys that are our age or younger that pass away during our time here.
2: Yeah. Mm. I mean, if you're out there and you want to leave some stuff.
0: Yeah, man, I'm still in.
1: Maybe we could do a little promotion thing with Dom or who he has in his circle that does wills and stuff, and they can, you know, do it, and then they get, like, a discount.
0: 10% off a will, but you have to leave something to the Mike Calta show.
1: Yeah.
0: I like that.
1: Right?
0: I like that.
1: It works.
2: There's
0: a moth.
1: Yeah, moth.
0: There's a moth flying around.
2: It's got to be something substantial, though. We don't want junk.
0: Oh, yeah, we got enough junk in this house.
2: Yeah. Like, you want to leave, like, a car or a house or a boat.
1: Your skin.
2: Tattoos.
1: Something.
2: Something we can use.
1: Yeah.
0: Garmin, how was your day?
4: Today?
0: No, I said, how was your day yesterday?
4: Oh, yesterday. Good. Yeah. Fine. Yeah.
0: Do anything fun?
4: No, we had a team dinner. So just.
2: Oh, yeah. Football's still going on.
4: Yeah. Worked out and, you know, then went and picked up food and took it to the school.
1: Any games supposed to happen this weekend or no? Because weather. Did they cancel it or what?
4: Nothing's canceled as of now. So we are at Hillsboro tonight. And that's
2: really, lightning's the only thing they'll stop it for.
1: Yeah.
4: Or if it's like a non-conference game and weather and stuff like that, you know. But yeah, nothing. Why?
2: Still winless?
4: Yes.
0: This hurricane is a hurricane. It's officially a hurricane, category 2, right?
2: Yes.
0: And it is coming, but it doesn't seem to be affecting us in any way. I'm saying what the weatherman says. I'm not saying. Oh my God!
1: Say hopefully.
0: I'm saying according to Dennis Phillips last night, we should be pretty safe. But that's what I'm saying. According to Dennis Phillips, it should not affect us in a hurricane type fashion. Okay. It may drive some rain over here. Oh my God! I get blamed for everything.
2: You were the one that was bragging about there's no hurricanes this year, and I didn't get to use my generator. And
0: I don't want to use my generator.
2: A week later, there's a hurricane.
4: Right. We made it all.
2: Can you believe we made it, guys? And then a hurricane a week later.
4: This is like the latest a hurricane has hit in 100 years.
0: Yeah, it's 112.
2: Hurricane season ends at the end of November, and, you know, you were already taking the victory lap.
0: I feel like we've been through a hurricane in the past week. I mean, it's just nonstop rain.
2: Oh, it's crazy.
0: It's heavy rain.
1: Yeah.
0: There's flooding everywhere.
1: And long time.
0: Yeah.
1: You
0: know?
1: Yeah.
0: I feel bad for my tortoise who's having to just
2: mud pit.
0: Feed it. Well, it's not so much a mud pit, but just has to go out there and just sit there and chomp on lettuce in the rain. Yeah. I don't know if it's enjoying it or if it's miserable.
1: I
0: don't know,
1: likes it.
0: It may.
1: Rain probably tickles its shell.
0: Yeah. Well, that's for sure, that it feels the shell.
1: It gets a little wash.
4: And it has a nice house, so if it didn't like it, it would just be inside.
0: Yeah, but it would have to eat outside.
1: Yeah.
0: I don't want to throw the food inside the house.
4: Why?
0: Because there's also sometimes poop in there, and I don't want the food to touch the poop.
2: Oh.
0: We need to go in there and clean it every once in a while, and I don't know what's in there now. But everybody, that's only, I want him to come out too and walk around a little bit.
1: That's a good rule for you, Joe, too. Don't let the food touch the poop.
2: Okay. Yeah. All right. I'll keep that in mind. Thank you. Joe, are you rolling today?
5: I'm definitely rolling
0: it's
5: today.
0: Friday.
1: Victory roll.
0: It's victory roll day. Are you kidding me?
5: Yeah, we're rolling, baby.
2: I can't roll.
5: You only got 2 coffees over there.
2: I know, but now that Galvin's telling me the calories and the sugar content,
0: you need to balance out.
1: That's what's stopping you. That's what's. I put the kibosh on it. Yeah,
2: it was out of sight, out of mind. If you brought it up,
0: right?
2: Now
0: right.
2: I can't follow that up with a jalapeno cheddar dog.
1: Guy has hot dogs 4 days a week, and then
2: not true.
1: Drinks banana bread.
2: That's
1: coffee.
2: Not true. I haven't had hot dogs in quite some time. Yesterday, I finally broke.
4: You had one yesterday.
2: Yesterday,
0: yeah, he broke yesterday,
2: but it had been like a month before that. Joe will attest to that.
5: That's true. It's true. You're a real hero.
2: Listen, you got to start somewhere.
1: Yeah.
0: I'm having an off week too, Joe, so I'm happy to eat a hot dog.
5: Okay, well, I got spring.

0: over, I feel like I didn't do anything.
1: Yeah, you know, 17 minutes. That's not a lot.
0: No, but that's the thing. It's a 20-minute workout or a 15-minute workout.
1: Yeah, well, you're 3 minutes short.
0: I know. So, but sometimes I leave the gym with the trainer and I go, did we do anything today? I feel like if I'm not leaving there dying, we didn't do anything.
1: Yeah, but also, I mean, there's plenty of people, I work out 3 hours a day. Do you?
0: Yeah.
1: Because no, you're in there chit-chatting and doing right. all that stuff and setting up your camera and your ring light and everything else. How long until Tom is his new trainer? Oh, hey, yeah. boss, here's the weights.
0: Yeah. Tom, adjust that seat, will you?
2: I can spot you.
1: Hey, boss, let me move your arms.
0: Tom, I'm a little tired today. Can you lift these weights with me?
1: Yeah. Here, I'll just put them in your hands and move them.
2: I had to go to my cardiologist yesterday.
0: Oh, how'd that go?
2: It didn't go great.
0: No,
1: did
0: really?
1: He ask you how many hot dogs or banana lattes you're drinking per week?
2: Yeah, they were not happy.
1: Oh,
2: were they
1: really? No.
2: I walked, or they, she, it's a, she, it's a woman. She walked in and goes, clearly, you haven't done anything we discussed.
0: Oh, wow.
1: Yeah. It is not good to get scolded by your cardiologist. Yeah, yeah.
3: What are you supposed to be doing?
2: Well, watching my blood pressure, you know, trying to exercise a little bit more, which I told her I had been walking and stuff, but the rain has kind of put that in the kibosh as of late. But
0: yeah.
3: You can walk in the rain?
2: She's like, yeah, that's true. It's true. But she's like,
0: who wants to walk in the rain?
2: Not enough.
1: People that want to live longer.
3: Yeah.
0: People are not holding hands with a hot girl wearing white and no shirt underneath. Why would you want to walk in the rain?
2: Nah.
0: I walked out yesterday and dodging raindrops from the wall over here. For some reason, each raindrop is a half a gallon of water outside my house.
1: So your house in particular, right outside this door, that overhang, no matter how I go around, no matter what, you get a water balloon full like of water.
0: So I said each one is a quart of water.
2: There's like no way around it.
1: The way it was built, it has some sort of water droplet thing that happens. Yeah, it's absolutely
0: insane. I go up on the curb by the end and walk around, and I still get dinged when I go near the door.
1: Yeah. Let me ask you this. Why does everyone tuck their shoulders, tuck their neck whenever they're walking in the rain?
0: You don't want it to go through your back.
1: It makes it look like you're trying to duck, and you're like, well, it's coming down no matter what. You're still going to get hit.
0: Carmen, I had a bad experience with my daughter the other day that reminds me of you.
3: Wait, what?
0: Like when you always tell me she's going to get worse.
3: Yeah.
0: We went outside in that exact spot Galvin's talking about, and I held her under the water.
1: Oh.
0: And,
3: why?
2: Like waterboarding.
0: Yeah, just for like a second. Like she went to go past it. I saw her trying to avoid the drop, and I pushed her back into it, and she got hit with the drop. And she got so pissed off. Like instead of laughing it off, and she got really annoyed with me, and I go, you're not fun anymore.
3: Oh, you're a like bully.
0: No, I was being, you know.
1: No, isn't it funny to get a kid wet?
3: Yeah, hold them against their will underwater.
0: All right. The way you say it in those words, it seems like it's a lot worse.
2: I think it's a great prank.
0: Thank you. Just a little.
3: Yeah. How are you and your daughter's relationship, Gio?
2: They love me. It's great.
3: I wouldn't take his dad advice. He makes them mow the lawn.
2: I don't make them mow the lawn. They choose to.
0: And well, they're making. Oh, speaking of pranks. Well, they're.
2: We got to figure out something to do with that now.
0: Oh, we'll get it.
2: We got to repurpose it.
0: Yeah, for sure. For sure.
3: When do you think he put it in there? Like Sunday?
0: No, he did it on Friday when he was in the studio.
3: And but he could turn it off on from like outside?
0: Oh, you know what? Maybe he did come in here on. No, we weren't here on Sunday.
2: I mean, he's here at the house. It's easy as walk out here to 2 seconds.
3: Yeah, I was just wondering if you guys noticed it because you guys didn't notice it till Monday, right?
0: I noticed it Monday when I walked into the garage. Right. I heard it immediately.
3: So that's why I'm like wondering, like, because otherwise, you would have noticed it on Friday, I would have thought.
1: Yeah, but he could have put it out here Friday as we were done.
3: Leaving, whatever.
1: But yeah, maybe whenever he was leaving, he just threw it in.
0: I think I might put it in Joey's car while he's out of town.
2: That's a good spot.
0: Yeah.
1: That'd be annoying.
0: That would be annoying.
3: You're just mean to everybody.
2: He's driving 90 and loses control of the car.
1: Right, yeah.
0: Oh, God.
1: He's backing out and hears chirp, chirp, and slams into your car.
0: All right, that's probably a bad idea.
2: Maybe just somewhere in his bedroom.
0: Yeah.
2: There you go.
1: Maybe don't prank your kids.
0: The last one went over so well.
3: Pranks are not fun.
0: For those of you who have not heard, our gig at the Cody River Bike Fest was canceled this weekend because they're moving the Bike Fest to January because of the weather. And I think that's smart. It's the 20th anniversary, and they don't want to have a half-ass event in the middle of this thunderstorm and hurricane coming in. So they are moving until January, which hopefully we'll be able to play it again there at that time. But if you were planning on headed out there this weekend, it is not happening. And therefore, freeing up the weekend, Galvin.
1: Yeah, I know.
0: Me, freeing it up to go to the Hard Rock. That's how I feel.
1: I mean.

0: do a little Hard Rock, maybe do a little visit. It is my son's birthday today. So
1: happy
0: we're gonna
1: birthday
0: go.
1: To him. Right.
0: Yeah, we're going to go to dinner. He's changed
1: How
0: things
1: 25.
0: Around.
1: 5.
0: 26.
1: Wow. Oh
0: is that
2: what?
0: Crazy? Is
1: little
0: that crazy?
1: Ollie.
0: Yeah, I know, right?
2: 26.
0: Isn't that crazy? We used to come into the bring your kid to work day and stuff and hang out with Joey and Xander, Drew's son, and they'd run around all crazy and play rock star.
1: Yeah.
0: That's insane.
2: Full-grown man.
0: Oh, 100%. It's absolutely insane. But yeah, so we got to switch stuff around, and now we're going to do something on his actual birthday. So it works out.
1: What are you going to do? Do you know?
0: Yeah, we're going to dinner and some other stuff. But
1: Olive Garden?
0: No, actually, one of my other favorites. It's our celebration restaurant.
3: Oh, I know.
1: Which one, Carmen?
0: You can say.
3: Oh, Iverone's.
0: Yeah,
1: Iverone's.
0: Yeah. Yeah. It's so good, and it's right by my house, and really we love that place.
1: It's out of sight, out of mind for me. I keep forgetting about it.
0: Yeah. Well, I mean, it's right there for me. But also, we were thinking about doing hibachi because we were going to try, but my brother-in-law and his wife were out of town and this and that. So we were going to do like a hibachi thing. I thought that would have been fun. But
1: not tonight because you have plans. But may I suggest Esposito? I think you'll enjoy it.
0: Yes, we do want to hit Esposito's. Oh, by the way, speaking of new restaurants, did you see that the Boston Market that was on Dale Mabry here?
1: I know what you're talking about.
0: Is now a whole new restaurant?
1: No, I know they shut it down.
0: They Boston shut it Market. Down. It was boarded up for a while, and then bang, all of a sudden. I mean, they must have been doing the stuff inside and then put the sign up.
1: What is it?
0: It's called Cookout.
3: Yep.
0: Burgers and dogs and stuff.
3: Oh, yeah, it's everything.
0: Oh, is it everything?
1: Excuse me, I have one of those on staff. I don't need that.
0: Yeah, that's true.
3: No, they have you can get a corn dog with a taco and a burger and fries and onion rings. And
2: Cookout's very good. I've had it before.
3: It's in Georgia. Yeah. It's a very southern.
2: They have them up in Tallahassee and then Georgia and stuff. Yeah.
0: Yeah, so I hope it does well because that's a great spot. I was very surprised when Boston Market, an established place that's good and puts out a good product. Yeah. Was there and closed down.
1: They're all closed down.
0: Yeah, but you never know. You're
2: it's going to be slammed because they just opened one on Fowler by USF, and it's crazy. The line is wrapped around the parking lot.
1: Really?
2: Yeah, it's a
1: great concept.
2: People go nuts over it.
0: Yeah.
3: And they have milkshakes. I know that's a big one.
2: Chicken fingers.
3: It's when you go there, it's almost the Cheesecake Factory of fast food. Their menu is so large, you don't know what to get. You know what I mean?
0: Carmen, speaking of milkshakes, here, this will make you feel better because I do bad stuff too. Don't worry, I do bad stuff too.
2: Okay.
0: I might not do it in front of you guys, but I'll let you know.
2: Let's hear it.
0: So I was in Wawa the other day, and I just, how you get the Wolyuns for something, whatever. Yeah. I go, I want something like a milkshake or something. They have milkshakes.
2: They'll
1: make them, yeah.
0: They do smoothies and they do all this stuff. So I go, all right, I'll try it. I'll milkshake. Go regular old school chocolate milkshake, little whipped cream on top. It was delicious. It was so good that I drank that thing before I even got back to my house, which is less than a mile away. And then the next day, went back and got another one, and then shut it down. I was like, you can't be milkshake guy.
2: Yeah. Wawa, very underrated.
0: Oh, Wawa's the best.
2: Great, yeah.
0: Wawa's the best.
3: And they're fairly new. The ones off of Bears and Nebraska is getting a remodel. It's getting a facelift right now. It's closed down. I pass it every day, and I was like, I feel like that just was put up 5 years ago.
0: But that's a good sign because they're saying, we know what you want. And we're changing stuff up and making it nice and doing everything. Yeah, that's good.
1: Don't look. Do you know how much a grande banana bread latte is?
2: I do, yeah.
1: Do you want to take a guess?
2: I just bought
1: grande is a small one.
0: Okay. I don't know coffee I don't. I'm going to say $6.
3: It's $4.24. Yeah.
2: I just bought this venti one, and it was $7-something.
3: Oh.
1: I went to Starbucks last week and got a grande banana bread latte, and that was all I got. And I pull up to the window, and she goes, $7.45. I go, I don't think that's me. And she goes, banana bread latte? Oh, yeah. And she goes, $7.45. I go, the one grande banana is $7.48. It's almost $10 for a cup of coffee.
2: Our two drinks was $14.
1: Oh, my God. Yeah.
2: It's stupid.
1: No wonder why I've been so rich lately, because we don't go to Starbucks anymore.
0: Yeah.
1: Wow.
0: You see an influx. Whenever you look at your bank statement, it says you spent 90% less this month.
1: Yeah. It's because we just eliminated Starbucks. Holy cow. I can't imagine
2: it was a bad idea.
1: No, it was a great idea. It was a great idea.
2: It's way too expensive.
1: No.
3: Good job, Gio.
1: Listen, I'm almost done with Tom's. Time to move on to the second one.
2: Yeah.
0: Gio's cardiologist is online, too.
2: We're feeling so good. Bucks won. Yeah. We got coffees, and now it's just all...
0: Bucks won. Lightning won.
2: Still fat.
3: Joe, get the dogs rolling.
0: All right.
1: Joe, get the dogs all rolling for sure.
2: No, no dogs.
1: So I want a dog.
3: You're celebrating. You're already in it, Gio. You can't stop the train now.
2: I wish they hadn't thrown away the cake, to be honest.
1: Okay. Carmen, you should have made us a victory cake.
2: Yeah.
1: That would have been fantastic.
4: There's still a cake in there. We can.
0: Speaking of which, Carmen, did you make any moves about coming over on Monday or no?
3: No, I went into John's office and he wasn't there yesterday. So
2: shut it down.
3: Yeah. And last time I asked, he said, yeah, don't make this a habit.
2: Really?
1: I think we should take off.
3: Yeah. Galvin was in there because I was like, hey, Galvin, you know, mentioned we're going to be celebrating Mike's birthday. So
0: yeah,
3: I should
0: puts it on me.
3: So I should be over there and stuff. And John's like, yeah, okay, I guess. Yeah, that's fine. Just don't make a habit, you know, going over there.
2: It's crazy.
1: I wonder why. I wonder why that's a problem.
0: Because it's $18 that they have to pay somebody.
2: Yeah, they got to give Johnny an extra $25.
1: Yeah, but I don't think they, as long as he's still in part-time hours, I don't think they really care.
2: I don't know.
3: It's still more money.
0: They have to give Johnny 4 venti banana breads.
3: Yeah.
1: I don't get it. I don't understand anything like, we don't need you today. Thank you
0: coffee
1: very much.
0: Overload.
2: Oh, yeah, we got it. It's Victory Friday.
0: Can I tell you what that face says? That face says, would have been nice if you would have told me earlier.
1: Well, I was going to tell her, but I didn't really expect you to be so early.
0: Every day, same time.
2: Yeah.
0: Every day.
1: Right. Stay here. I like you.
0: Thank you, Amanda.
1: I love you.
2: I almost told her that you told Tom last night. But that would have been a bit bad.
1: Well, I think she probably heard you.
2: She's gone.
0: Do you want to go to Hard Rock?
2: That'll make her happy. You could have told her last night that, hey, Tom's coming in the morning.
0: Yeah.
1: She's off today. Yeah. I don't know why she still gets up at 6 o'clock in the morning.
2: Because your coffee.
1: You think she gets up to...
2: Clearly, she walked in for that.
1: She doesn't get up to make my coffee.
3: Right. She takes your daughter to school?
1: Yeah, but 9:30.
0: Yeah, but also if you're in the routine of it, you know, it's the same with us on the weekends.
4: Sark rhythm.
1: On the weekends, I could sleep till 1 o'clock if you didn't call me. If I didn't get so many phone calls, I'd sleep.
0: Yeah, it's crazy. It doesn't matter what time I go to bed. I can go to bed at 1 or 2 o'clock in the morning and stuff, and I still wake up at like 5.
3: Like 6 o'clock is the latest I can sleep in.
0: Yeah. Mm.
3: That's a good sleep in for me.
2: It was 12:45 last night. I was still wide awake. No. Yeah, because the game was I was too wound up.
0: I didn't go to bed until after 1 o'clock last night.
2: Yeah.
0: I
3: don't even watch, like, Chad will put the game on. I go straight to the bedroom because I know if I start watching it, I'm going to make it to halftime, and I can't do that.
2: If it was anybody else, I would have done that, but the Bucks, I had to watch out the whole thing. Yep. Then I'm watching post-game press conferences. I'm watching it all.
0: I watched the Bucks, then went over to the Guardians and the White Sox. Oh, really? Watch the rest of that, yeah.
2: Wow.
1: Oh, man, I ain't watching baseball, I can tell you that.
0: Yeah. Oh, and during the Bucks game, I'm flipping back to Lightning and watching everything.
2: Who won that game?
1: You watched the Guardians and the White Sox.
2: Well, they're going to play the Rays.
0: Guardians crushed.
2: They did?
0: Yeah, okay. Guardians crushed. Yeah.
1: All right, let's take a break and get this show going. It's Friday morning. We've made it through the end of the week. We still have today's your last day, I believe, to win thousands of dollars with the Bone Bonus keyword. We'll do that at 8 o'clock.
0: Yeah, you're saying that. Do you know for a fact that that's the situation?
1: Yes.
0: Oh, okay. I just didn't know whether you're sure or whether you're just putting it out there on a whim.
1: No, I was told this is the last
0: one. Okay, all right.
2: Yeah. They say the hurricane's not going to affect us at all.
0: Yeah, hopefully not.
1: I mean, it was Medicine Man who told me.
0: Oh, well,
1: he usually knows.
0: Yeah.
1: But we also have some other stuff to give away with Sporkle. We'll play that when we come back. It's the Mike Calta Show. 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
6: Pasco County working on an accident southbound 75. It's at State Road 54. Crews have that right lane blocked out, of course, causing some slowdowns. Not a lot of traffic in the morning, but some wet roads and some scattered showers adding to those delays. Keep that in mind if that's where you're traveling this morning.
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1: I'm meteorologist Jim Weber, the Sky Tower Weather Center. Mainly cloudy skies for today. More scattered showers pushing through the area as we go through the day. That rain chance about 50% with a daytime high of 87 degrees. Then for tonight, we continue to see passing showers off and on through the evening hours. A mild night, but on the breezy side, an overnight low down to 77.
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0: Live the Bone. La, la, la. It's going to be kind of boring this weekend with no Bucks football.
1: Yeah, I mean,
2: still got all the other.
0: I know, yeah. But I don't get as excited. But I guess when they get on Hard Rock Bet, I'll get all excited about it.
1: Yeah, I enjoy all the games. It's nice to not have to worry about like a win or loss, is the way I feel.
0: Yeah,
2: you go in knowing you won. You already got that out of your way and stuff. Who was that? Was that Oasis?
0: Liam Gallagher.
2: Oh, okay.
0: Yeah.
2: Joe, you put up a video the other day that I thought was really cool. It was AI Elvis doing Oasis.
0: Yeah, it sounded great.
1: Yeah.
2: That sounded great. I got to tell you, and I talked to Ronnie D about it. I don't know why there isn't a band that is doing all of the AI songs, because they did a funk version of Metallica, Sad But True. They did a funk version of Whole Lot of Love by Zeppelin.
0: Right.
2: There's a funk version of Rainbow in the Dark or Holy Diver, and they sound great.
1: Yeah.
2: And if I saw a band doing that, and Ronnie and his guys are all talented enough to play all of this
0: stuff.
2: Well,
0: that's how I met Ronnie.
2: Yeah.
0: They were doing the swing version of all those bands, those songs. They were doing Swing Metallica, and Swing AC/DC, and Swing Jimi Hendrix.
1: Remember Richard Cheese?
0: Yeah. Sure. He's the best.
1: Like the lounge song versions of the songs.
2: Yeah. But that's one of those ones where you're in a bar or you're somewhere or whatever, and you hear it, and you're like, what is that? Funky Metallica?
0: That was the one time Ann Kelly was mad at me.
2: Oh, why?
0: She was like, can I ask you a question? Yeah, and she goes, did you play a song called Rape Me Today?
2: Oh, yeah.
0: And I go, yes, but it's about the record company, and it's a Nirvana song. Yeah. I had to explain the whole thing to her. It's not about
1: sexual. But it's very Rape Me.
0: Yeah, yeah. He's all, hey, hey. All right, Carmen, what do we have to give away this morning?
3: Okay, so we have tickets for Five Finger Death Punch.
0: Okay.
3: We also have tickets for Suicide Boys.
0: All right.
3: TNA Bound for Glory.
0: And that's happening this weekend, I believe, correct?
1: Yes. I think.
3: Hold on.
2: That's a very confident yes.
0: Well, they've been promoting it for like a month, and I heard it was doing crappy. And
1: it's at the Yingling Center.
0: It's at the Yingling Center. There's good wrestlers there. The Hardy Boys are there. There's a lot happening. So I know that.
1: October 11th.
0: Okay, there you go. So that's this weekend.
1: Yeah. Sunday.
3: And then did I say Bryson Tiller?
0: Uh-huh.
3: And then the Mike Helta Bud Light tailgate.
0: All right, and that's happening November 1st at Raymond James Stadium as we take on the Falcons. Who knows? Now that we're coming off the victory,
2: we're
0: capable of
2: the duel of the number sevens.
1: Yeah, yep. The fact that that's a division game, that'll be a huge, huge matchup.
0: Sure,
1: because you can win those, and you can win playoff. Back in this.
0: Yep.
2: We're Super Bowl, baby. Super Bowl.
1: Listen. It feels so good.
0: Yeah. Listen, it's having gone 4 weeks without feeling good.
1: Yeah.
0: It's okay to enjoy this day. All right, let's do it with a little bit of Sporkle. Here we go. Carmen is the keeper of Sporkle. Pap is your judge and scorekeeper. Carmen, what are we playing today?
3: Okay, today we are going to be playing... Sorry, I'm all messed up right now.
0: Yeah, what's wrong with you today?
3: I just couldn't find the word.
0: I'm just teasing.
3: Document. Okay, I found it though. So we have tickets for tickets. Jeez. We are playing TV and film narrators. Can you name the actor or actress who narrated the following programs and film?
0: Yes.
3: Okay, so first we're gonna do TV, just so you know. They're not all mixed up.
0: Okay.
2: All right.
3: Okay, so TV, you're giving me the narrator. First one, The Wonder Years.
2: Daniel Stern.
1: Oh, yeah.
3: Galvin.
0: I didn't know his name.
3: How I Met Your Mother.
0: Bob.
2: Saget.
0: Saget.
3: Galvin.
2: Thank you.
1: Never seen it.
3: The Dukes of Hazzard.
2: Will and Jennings.
3: Galvin. Desperate Housewives.
0: Elizabeth Taylor.
3: Desperate Housewives. Who is the narrator of that TV series?
1: I don't know.
3: Brenda Strong.
1: I don't even know who that is.
3: Gossip Girl.
0: Blake Lively.
3: She was in it, but did not narrate it. Gossip Girl.
1: Sebastian Bach. James Earl Jones.
3: Kristen Bell. Arrested Development.
2: Ron Howard.
3: Galvin. Everybody Hates Chris.
0: Chris Rock.
3: Mike.
1: Damn it.
3: Scrubs.
1: Zach Braff.
3: Geo.
2: Oh, yeah, that's right.
3: The Fugitive.
0: TV show.
3: The Fugitive. Who narrated that?
0: No idea.
2: I don't even know what the TV show The Fugitive is.
1: Queen Latifah.
2: Oh, the original?
3: William Conrad.
0: Yeah,
3: no point. The Twilight Zone.
0: Sterling.
3: Mike. The Untouchables.
0: That is...
2: Costner.
0: No, it's the same guy that does the...
3: The Untouchables.
0: Oh, what is his name?
2: Oh, I know. I bet.
1: Daniel Stern.
0: No.
2: Stack.
3: No.
1: What is it?
3: WW is the initials.
0: Oh, no, I don't know.
1: Walter White.
3: Walter Winchell.
2: No.
3: No points. In the last TV show, How the Grinch Stole Christmas.
1: Oh.
2: Carrie.
0: For Alive.
1: Yeah.
2: Oh, the, yeah.
1: Damn it. Oh, that's the music. Oh, what's his name?
3: This is the TV show, remember? How the Grinch Stole Christmas. Boris Karloff.
0: Karloff.
3: No point. And Pat, that means we are halfway there.
4: Gio has a single point on the board. Michael with two, and Galvin is your leader by two. He's winning with four.
0: All right, here we go. Four.
3: All right, we're doing TV and film narrators, and now we are on films, okay? Your first one, How the Grinch Stole Christmas.
2: Carrie.
0: James Earl Jones.
3: Anthony Hopkins.
1: Oh, yeah. Really?
3: Voice.
0: Yeah, yeah.
2: All right.
3: Anchorman.
1: Ron Burke. Will Ferrell.
0: It's
1: somebody else.
0: Chicago Curtis. News guy, yeah.
3: Curtis. Bill yep. Curtis. Galvin. Stranger Than Fiction.
1: Don't know what that is. Will Ferrell.
0: Isn't he in that movie?
1: Yeah.
0: Yeah.
3: Stranger Than Fiction.
1: Redgrave?
0: I don't know.
3: Emma Thompson.
2: That's it. Same person.
3: Narrated it.
1: Close. So close.
3: A Christmas Story.
2: Oh, what is that guy's name?
3: A Christmas Story. Who narrated A Christmas Story?
2: But I didn't say Fudge.
1: Yeah.
2: It's John something.
3: Shepherd.
2: John Shepherd?
3: Gene Shepherd.
2: Ah, damn it.
3: Close.
1: All right, damn it. Half point.
3: No point. The Shawshank Redemption. Galvin. The Princess Bride.
2: Yules. Carrie Yules. Nope.
3: Who narrated?
0: The Princess Bride is
3: the Princess
0: Peter Falk.
2: Peter Falk. He's telling the story. Damn it.
3: Mike. Stand By Me.
0: Dreyfus.
3: Mike.
1: This is stupid.
3: A River Runs Through It.
0: Pitt.
1: No. Runs Through It.
0: Oh.
3: Who narrated A River Runs Through It?
2: Tim Robbins? Oh, no. Damn it.
1: I don't know.
0: Redford?
3: Redford. Robert Redford.
2: I was thinking of Mystic River.
3: No point. And Pap.
1: Oh, no.
3: That means we're on the last three.
4: Gio, no movement. One single point on the board. Michael with four. And Galvin is still your leader by two. He's winning with six.
0: All right.
3: All right, we're doing TV and film narrators. We are on the last three of films. Here we go. The Royal Tannenbaums.
0: Hackman.
1: Is that her? Stiller.
3: No, I was looking for Alec Baldwin. No point. Your next one. Fight Club.
0: Pitt.
2: Norton.
1: Oh, yeah.
3: Galvin. And your last one. Goodfellas.
2: Leota.
0: Leota.
2: I thought for sure I was waiting for Jones.
3: No, the tiebreaker was the Big Lebowski.
2: Bridges.
3: No, I'm glad.
1: No, it's the guy that the dude abides. The old the cowboy. What's his name?
4: Sam.
2: Oh,
3: Elliot. Well, I'm glad we didn't have to use that one.
1: Let me tell you a story about the dude.
0: Never saw it.
1: Oh, really?
0: Yeah.
1: Oh, it's so good.
0: I've seen enough of it. I've seen pieces of it.
1: It's great.
4: Yeah. But you got to see the full story.
1: Yeah, really. It doesn't make sense if you just seen the clips.
0: Yeah.
4: Your final score, Gio with a single point on the board, Michael with four, and Galvin is your triumphant champion today. He won with eight.
1: Woo! Mike had four, and Galvin had eight?
4: Yeah.
2: Oh! No more rule, no more rule, no more rule. Living in the city, no more rule.
0: Galvin, what line are you playing for?
2: I'll go line one.
0: Good morning, who's this?
5: Charlie.
0: Charlie, good morning to you, sir. You're the winner. I'm going to put you on hold. Carmen will grab you during the break and hook you up with a prize. Thank you for listening, Charlie.
5: Awesome. Thank you so much, guys.
0: All right, pal. He's on line one, Carmen. Galvin, what do we have coming up in news?
2: We have coming up in news today, we have Who the Hell Is That Guy? Explosive Diarrhea.
1: Oh.
2: And Amazon is talking about you.
0: Oh, okay. Yeah. Did you see the woman they just showed, that they're showing on TV now?
2: Yeah.
0: Donna Jean Wilde.
2: Oh, yeah, yeah.
0: Carmen, have you seen this lady?
3: No.
0: 61 years old. She set a record for doing a plank. How long did she do it for?
3: I did see this.
0: 5 hours.
3: Yep.
1: Oh, my gosh.
0: 5 hour plank. We did planks one time for about a minute and 30 seconds. I thought we were all going to die.
1: I don't think I could do 5 minutes.
2: Yeah, no. She did it live, like in front of everybody.
0: Yeah.
2: Like she was just out there planking.
0: That's crazy. That's crazy. She must be in fantastic shape.
3: And I think that's the women's record. I don't think that's the men's record.
0: 61-year-old woman sets 5-hour plank record, and it doesn't say.
3: Okay.
0: It doesn't say.
1: Did she stop because she broke the record, or she couldn't go any further?
0: I don't know. 5 hours?
1: Yeah.
2: Probably just bored. Well, Jesus. You want to take a guess what the guys is?
0: Well,
2: just take a guess.
0: The 6 hours.
2: Plank for guys, world record, Guinness world record.
1: It's got to be double.
3: It's going to be like 25 hours. It's like a whole day or something crazy.
2: 9 hours, 38 minutes, and 47 seconds.
0: Men are way more dominant in every sport.
1: At least double is good.
2: Set by a guy in the Czech Republic.
3: Yeah, biology.
1: 5 hours. Get out of here.
0: We're naturally dominant.
3: Some of you.
0: Yeah, well,
1: 5 hours. Big deal.
2: This guy was holding a girl underwater the other day.
0: No, I did not. I didn't hold her underwater. It was a raindrop. Don't make it like I was trying to drown somebody.
2: What is a raindrop made out of?
0: Water.
2: Yeah. Right. And what were you doing at the time?
0: Holding her.
2: Yeah, well, there you go. All right. You've been lawyered.
1: Right. 5 hours, not impressive. Yeah. 9 hours.
2: Yeah.
0: 9 hours. Okay.
2: You may want to bump it up.
1: Yeah, come on, sweetheart.
0: All right, let's take a break.
2: Get back in the kitchen.
0: Galvin's got your news. We'll do that next. It's the Mike Calta Show. 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
6: 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Everything is getting pumpkin spiced. Soon it'll be only 89 degrees in Florida. 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
7: Westbound I-4-275, a wreck with three right lanes blocked. Already backed up to Dr. MLK Jr. Boulevard. Also an accident eastbound Hillsborough. That one's at Double Branch Road. And in Pasco, southbound 75 at State Road 54, that has the right lane blocked. I'm Monica with traffic.
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6: 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And now, it's the Mike Calta Show.

0: the show. It's 1025 The Bone, 800-771-1025 of the phone numbers. We are throwing around the word legend too much.
1: Huh.
0: Not we, but a lot of other people are. Society are. If you refer to yourself as a legend and your name isn't Brady, you're wrong.
1: Yeah, there's a lot.
2: But also, if Brady did it, we would not like him as much.
0: No, I don't think it's ever appropriate to refer to yourself as a legend. I mean, some people know they're going to be.
3: Brady never refers to himself as the GOAT.
0: No.
3: Right. That,
0: no,
3: I know of. He may have, but for the most part, he does not say that.
0: He knows it. He doesn't have to say
3: it. Yeah, he knows it.
0: But we were just talking off the air, Carmen, about things I can't talk about on the air, about people calling other people legends. Oh, Jesus Christ.
3: Everybody's a legend.
0: Everybody. It's like you dumb down the word legend by calling everybody else a legend.
1: Well, it's the same with GOAT. They did the same thing with GOAT. Yeah. It's a lot of that.
0: I don't like it.
3: I think Anzalone's a legend after last night.
0: Shut up. Anzalone got lucky as all hell.
3: Great hair. Yeah. Game-stealing interception. He's my legend.
0: It's so funny that seems like such an easy ball to get, but they're so anxious to get it that they flop it all over the place.
3: I was just giving him so much crap. I'm like, man, this guy sucks.
0: Yeah.
3: I'm like, oh, my God, I love him so much.
1: He's the best. Getting his jersey.
0: I thought about buying a new jersey last night. I didn't know who I would get, though. I mean,
3: Bucky Irving.
0: No, I'm not getting him. I can't wear a little running back's jersey.
3: Yeah, he is tiny.
0: Yeah.
3: You just got to get another Wirfs jersey.
1: I mean,
0: no.
1: Do you have a Vita Vea?
0: No.
1: Vita Vea is good. He's, you know.
0: Too small of the writing on the back of your shirt.
1: Just Vita?
0: Vea.
2: Didn't Calvin get you a jersey?
1: Yeah, I did, Carmen.
3: Oh, yeah. That's
0: good. You point. Did?
1: Yeah.
0: What'd you get me?
3: Are you serious?
0: Yeah. What'd you get me?
3: He got to do a great jersey. Just let me have
0: Which
3: it.
0: Which one is it?
3: I'm not going to tell you.
0: You don't know.
3: I 100%
1: knows.
0: If you know, then
1: he gets
0: say
1: it. If he knows, does he get it?
2: Do you know where it is?
1: Go ahead.
3: Can I say it?
1: Yeah.
3: It's a orange Mike Evans jersey.
0: Oh, yeah. No, he can't have that one.
1: Yeah, exactly.
3: Oh, yeah.
2: You don't even know where it is.
0: I know exactly.
1: No, he has no idea.
0: Of course I do.
3: Yeah, it's mine now. Thank you, Galvin.
1: Yeah,
3: I appreciate it. It's a great gift.
1: I know you will enjoy it.
3: Even though Mike Evans is not here.
0: It for the throwback game. Thank you
1: very much. Gio, I would like for you to wear that in subpar health.
3: Thank you.
4: It's achievable.
0: I have an influx of jerseys. I have that one Stamkos one I have to have framed that guy sent us, the military guy.
3: Oh, it's signed?
0: Yeah. That was great. I have to have that thing framed.
1: Yeah, I got the mini Steelers helmet. You got a mini
3: Baker
1: helmet. Yeah.
3: Signed by Baker Mayfield.
0: See, that guy gave us stuff. He didn't even die.
1: Yeah.
0: He just gave us stuff while he was alive.
3: Just a nice person.
0: Yeah, I enjoy that.
3: If anybody else wants to give me memorabilia, I'm all for it.
0: Okay, what would you like? It's like I got plenty. Would you like a seat from Yankee Stadium?
1: Did I tell you, I don't know whether I showed you or not, a guy when we played down in Sarasota at the place that changed names that we're playing that's coming up, the Cock and Bowl or whatever.
0: Oh, yeah, Encore Live and whatever.
1: Yeah, it used to be something, other place, whatever. But anyways, he came up to me and he goes, Galvin, here you go, and handed me a Caitlin Clark, which I thought was a rookie card, but it's not even a rookie card. It's when she's like 12 years old.
0: Like a prospect card.
1: Yeah. And I was like, I feel weird having this.
0: Yeah.
3: There was some guy one time at the tailgate just gave me a Jameis Winston ball that was signed.
1: Nice.
0: Oh, that's awesome. See, people have nice.
3: Yeah.
0: People are nice.
3: People like us, apparently.
0: That's what I should do. I should just go through my garage, grab stuff that it's time to get rid of and just hand it out to people.
3: Yeah, give it
0: garage
3: away. Sale.
0: Go give it to my favorite radio people.
1: Uh-huh. Yeah. Give away your Evans jersey that you don't wear.
0: No, I would never do that.
3: That's my Evans jersey
0: That's
3: now.
0: My Should Evans. Be. You don't even know where it is.
3: I'll find it.
0: No,
2: I'll find it before you do.
0: I know exactly where it is.
3: You have no idea where it's at, and I'll just text Soph, and Soph will find
0: it in
3: 30 seconds.
0: For sure, yeah. Oh, boy.
1: Well, I'm glad I could get you a nice jersey.
0: I appreciate it.
3: That was a great gift, Galvin. Thank you.
1: I don't feel like you do appreciate it.
0: I do a lot.
2: I need a new Bucks jersey. I have one I haven't even worn yet. I don't even know where it is, but I need a new one.
0: I was thinking of a new player. I was thinking maybe a Daniels jersey or something to support the team.
3: Maybe Mecca Buka.
0: I like that.
3: It's a good one.
0: I like that. He's got a nice name on the back.
1: I mean, go solid. Godwin.
0: Yeah, I feel like Godwin kind of fell off.
1: I feel like they're not utilizing him as much as they should because
0: they're not throwing down to him.
1: He catches everything they throw to him. Yeah. They're not throwing as much.
3: He had two or three catches last night.
0: Yeah.
1: He had three, and he's had three, I think, in every game so far this season.
3: Yeah.
1: At least three.
3: I think they're really trying to run the ball. That's what they want to do.
1: Yeah.
3: You know?
0: I saw, Galvin, people don't always take your advice on the betting. Now, to me, if I'm betting on Hard Rock Bet, I have to bet $100.
1: Okay.
0: Because if I don't win way more than that, it's not worth it to me. I don't feel like I want. Yeah, but I know you could bet $5 and win. Sure. You know, especially if you pick a parlay.
3: Oh, I do all the time. $5-6 on a parlay.
0: Somebody just sent me a winning sheet. They bet like $10 and won $60, mm-hmm. and then they bet $5 and won $6. That to me is not worth it.
3: Yeah. My brother, who's like a delusional Bucks fan, the Bucks are always perfect no matter what.
0: Yeah.
3: He won a ton of money last night because he bet the Bucks on like everything.
1: I put out a free stat sheet for Thursday Night Football, and it was interesting. It had 13 different plays of guys who are 100% in either 3 or 4 games.
3: Yeah.
1: So, you know, this guy had this many yards, this guy had this many catches, this. Do you know how many hit for Tampa Bay Buccaneers? 8 out of 13.
3: 8-1-3.
1: Yeah.
3: How you like that? You know, the Bucks hadn't won a road game in over a year.
1: Ugh.
3: Like, it's crazy what happened.
1: That's a long road.
3: Night. Yeah. To go into Dallas on Thursday night, short week, new quarterback. Like, it's crazy what happened.
0: What's next?
3: Steelers.
1: Yeah, Steelers.
0: Here?
3: Yeah.
0: Okay. And we're not doing it.
3: I mean, that's, you know, bad. Steelers aren't exactly world beaters right now.
1: No.
0: We can beat the Steelers.
3: They lost to the Browns, too.
0: We can beat the Steelers.
1: But the Steelers lost and played terrible, so now they're going to play great.
3: Probably.
1: But now that I said that, they'll play terrible. You never know.
0: All right, ladies and gentlemen, time to check in with Galvin. He's got today's news.
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0: What do we have in news today, Galvin?
1: Hurricane Isaias is sustaining Category 2 hurricane strength on its way to make landfall on northern Gulf Coast by this weekend. The storm rapidly intensified into the Atlantic season's first hurricane on Wednesday night. Isaias is headed for the Gulf Coast on Friday night with life-threatening storm surge, rainfall, flooding, and high winds. It will then spread its heavy rain and wind inland over the southeast this weekend. Preparations to protect life and property from damaging winds and storm surge near the northern Gulf Coast should be finished by tonight. Isaias is centered in the Gulf about 200 miles south of the mouth of the Mississippi River. The storm is moving to the north-northeast at about 15 miles per hour and is expected to strengthen more this morning, and then will take a more northerly track to landfall.
0: Does this affect your father at all?
1: It does. Yeah. I mean, they're to the a little bit to the east of it. You know, it's going up that way, but it could turn.
0: Yeah.
1: But they'll definitely get some serious rain and winds and stuff.
0: I don't know how much more rain we can handle here. It's been absolutely insane. And if I was in South Tampa or one of those places that flood easily, I'd be freaking out. But the rain has just been nonstop for days.
1: Yeah.
0: My lawn should be beautiful by the end of the week.
1: Yeah. And the growing like crazy.
0: Yeah. Yeah.
1: It grows so fast. It's unbelievable. Rain's fine, whatever, but you know, more than one day, I'm like, this is too much. It's too much rain.
0: Oh, it's been like 5 days.
1: Right. Yeah. I don't like it. Too much.
2: It's been great napping weather, though. I've caught up on all of my sleep.
1: Yes. It is perfect napping weather, but
0: Carmen, can I tell you what great napping weather is?
2: What?
0: Any weather out there at all. I have been taking naps in my bedroom while they are working on the bathroom, and all you hear is and I'm just in the other room with no problem at all.
3: You fire up the CPAP for the naps?
0: Absolutely.
3: All right.
0: Absolutely.
3: Yeah, my cardiologist yesterday told me to take a sleep study.
0: You have to, dude.
1: Yeah.
0: I'm telling you. Especially if you're not getting... If it's getting worse.
3: I know. It just feels like such a loss.
0: Why?
3: It just does.
0: Oh, you're crazy.
2: Why don't you try not drinking a banana bread latte?
3: Yeah, exactly.
2: And that's, walking.
3: Okay. Right.
2: And then you wouldn't need CPAP.
3: That's what I want to do.
2: Okay. Listen, I might be in the... Yeah, exactly. Was that your second one?
3: That's what I want to do. You know, we're working towards
0: it. It's 1.5. He's got 1.5.
3: That's like 1.5 right there.
2: Gio, I might be in the market for a new walking pad.
1: Oh.
2: So
1: re-gift.
2: You might be getting a used one for Christmas.
3: All right. Thank you.
0: Carmen,
2: yes?
0: You might be getting a new one for Christmas.
2: Okay.
0: Mm-hmm.
2: Yeah, because mine, like we let a couple...
0: You wore it out.
2: Yeah, basically, yeah. And then we let Chamberlain use it to do a video for him.
0: Mm-hmm.
2: And Chad let some of the linemen on it. And there is,
0: get out, Biggin.
2: Yeah, and there is weight restrictions on those things. And ever since then, it like clicks a lot. I even had to get a mat because I thought it was going to start a fire on our carpet.
3: Oh, jeez.
2: And so, but again,
3: burn my house down.
2: No.
0: But you can have it, Chad.
3: Thank you. I'm so excited.
2: It just clicks a lot, and I have to oil it every day.
1: You sure that's not your knees?
0: Yeah. My knee was a solid click last night. It feels better, like I could walk on it, but I went to the bathroom, and every step I took, it sounded like horses coming down.
3: Really?
0: Yeah. It was bad.
3: It's rough. Are you going to go get it checked out?
0: I am. I have an appointment on Tuesday, and I have a feeling they're going to give me a shot, which I'm not looking forward to, but I'll take it if it's going to make it feel better.
3: Yeah.
0: Galvin, remember when you had shin cancer?
1: Yeah.
0: What was that? What did that end up being?
1: It was my dog ran into it because she ran into the same exact spot and it clicked in my head. I went, oh, that's right. That happened last week.
0: Is my shin starting to hurt me now too? And I'm wondering if I have the same shin cancer you have.
1: Now, did you bang it into something maybe?
0: I don't recall, but it hurts.
2: But also you're working out.
0: Yeah.
2: So shin splints.
0: Yeah.
2: Usually a runner thing, but you never know.
0: Not doing that. I can assure you of that.
1: Yeah, it was so bad that it was keeping me awake.
0: Yeah, like, that's the thing. It was laying in bed last night. And it was just
1: hurting. My comforter touching it would wake me up, and it hurt so bad. And I was like, what is going on? Do I have bone cancer or something? Like something really serious? And then my dog Gypsy turned and slammed into me right in the same exact spot. And I go, oh my God, that's the worst pain. And also, that's what happened before. It was the same exact thing.
0: I blame Gypsy.
1: Yeah, she likes to be a big dumb puppy sometimes. The firing squad execution of Fort Hood shooter Nidal Malik Hassan will be televised.
0: Oh, shut up.
1: It will be live streamed, according to the Pentagon, a stunning revelation about plans for the first military execution in more than 65 years after Defense Secretary
0: Secretary of War
1: Pete Hegseth had described it as being public.
0: Wow.
1: The Army announced that this week the execution would take place at Fort Hood on December 3rd after Hassan was convicted of killing 13 people, injuring 32 others in a shooting at the military base in 2009.
0: We're here.
1: We had talked about it. We had talked about would this be televised? Would
0: We're
1: you
0: here.
1: Watch it? It'd be huge.
0: Yep.
1: Yeah. Like, Running Man. Running Man's next.
2: We are in the legit Hunger Games.
1: Yeah.
0: Yeah, pretty close.
3: Yeah, I don't want to watch that.
0: You don't?
3: No.
0: How
1: but you will.
0: Not want to?
1: But you
3: I
1: will.
3: Want to see that.
0: I
1: you
0: do.
1: Will.
3: Like, I'm sure he deserves to be executed. I don't want to see that. I don't need to see it.
0: I need to see it.
3: No.
0: Yeah, I want to see it. I want to see Splatter.
1: Oh. I don't think you won't be able to see it.
0: That's true.
3: Yeah. You're probably right. It's going to flood the
0: Twitter
3: algorithms.
0: And,
3: Oof.
1: You saw Charlie Kirk, right?
3: Yeah. I want to see that either.
1: Right. You didn't want to, but you did. Yeah, yeah. I think it would be hard to stay away from this. Social media, it's going to be everywhere.
0: That was one of the saddest things. I don't care if you like Charlie Kirk or not, just watching a guy get executed who was just sitting there and doing nothing. Yeah, that was terrible. And the amount of blood that came out of that, that was very disturbing.
3: I wish I could unsee that.
1: I can't watch all the other stuff of this guy moving behind him, this guy doing a hand signal, these people all in maroon shirts. I'm like, what?
3: This guy grabs a phone and it's all kinds of weird stuff.
0: I remember talking to Senning that day and he was like, do you think he's dead? Because they didn't announce it. I said, you don't lose that much blood and survive that.
3: Yeah, that was horrible.
0: Yeah.
1: Well, anybody know what? Go ahead.
0: No, I'm saying I will watch. I will probably not watch it live, but I'll watch it.
3: Yeah,
0: like I wouldn't pay to watch it.
3: I try to.
1: No, I
3: don't
1: think.
3: Listen,
1: it's bad enough that they're going to live stream it.
0: Right.
1: You think it's going to be a pay per view?
0: No, but I'm saying if they did that, I wouldn't do that.
2: And what is the point of them doing this live?
0: Well, that is public. It's public information.
2: Right.
0: And it should be available.
3: To show our enemies.
0: Like
3: what happens.
0: If you want to go down to an execution, you can do that. You can apply for to be a witness to the execution.
5: Yeah, but they don't televise it.
0: No.
2: Right.
0: No, but they're not televising this either. They're going to put it on the internet.
1: Okay.
0: They're going to put it on the internet.
1: Yeah, it's just live stream. So who knows?
2: I think this is Trump's way of like getting a record or something like that just to put his name in the history books.
1: I wouldn't be surprised if Fox showed this.
0: Yeah. It's not happening.
1: I just wonder what the graphics and the music and everything will be.
0: Tonight.
1: Countdown to shoot in the face.
0: Yeah. And what do we say? They all get one. They all get live bullets except for one, or they all get...
1: Well, no, I think
2: they do it. It's a live bullet.
1: No, I think they... No.
3: Two of the three, I thought.
1: There's a couple of them. Yeah, there's a couple that get live rounds, and then other ones have blanks. That way, nobody knows which is which, whatever. Because I would imagine that if you're a shooter, if you're a person that's picked to be shooting, whatever, you probably know the difference between firing a live round and a blank.
0: You're going to know.
1: Yeah. Yeah, I mean, you shoot. So
0: I wouldn't know, but they're going to know.
1: They
0: sharpshooters will know.
1: Yeah, sure. Just the weight of it or the way it shoots, the way, you know.
0: Yeah, unless you're just picking up the gun. Unless you're just picking, it's already loaded and you're just picking it up.
2: Even that, though.
0: Even then, somebody knew.
1: Even that, though, if you're just picking up the gun, if you're that familiar with the weapon, you may know.
0: Well, if I'm going out there to shoot, I'd want it to be me.
1: Yeah?
0: If I'm going to be that guy, if I've been chosen to be on the execution team, then I want to do the work.
3: Hmm?
0: Yeah.
3: And he killed like 12 soldiers.
5: 13. Yeah. And they were all unarmed when he did it.
1: Yeah, 13, killing 13 people and injuring 32 others.
0: I want this guy to go down angry. I want him to go down fighting. Screaming, fighting, and then just, that's it.
3: Well, I definitely think he deserves it, but I don't think I need to see it.
1: I say this literally, we'll see.
0: Yeah.
1: We'll see.
0: Yeah, I believe it, Galvin. You're going to see it either way.
3: Probably.
1: Yeah. Yeah. Does anybody know what Shingilla is?
0: Shingilla?
1: Shigella. I'm sorry, I said Shingilla. Shigella.
0: Shigella fought Godzilla in the last Godzilla movie. Yeah.
3: Love that.
1: Shigella infections are increasingly spreading through sexual contact.
0: Oh, yeah.
1: And evolving into drug-resistant superbug, with experts warning that the condition is nearing untreatable levels. The contagious bacteria causes severe gastrointestinal symptoms, a.k.a. diarrhea, with blood or mucus, stomach pain, cramps, fever, and vomiting, and requires heightened hygiene and preventative measures to curb transmission.
0: All from sexual contact.
1: It's not all from sexual contact, but there is a lot of it from sexual contact, because I think it has to do with
0: the mixing of the
1: areas, because kids are getting it as well, but kids, you know, in school and other kids, and they're not super clean and all that stuff. So it's not strictly sexual contact. But for, you know, obviously sexually active adults, this is something that they're concerned with. And they're saying that it's becoming a possible drug-resistant superbug.
0: Oh, man. Can you imagine you sleep with a four and she gives you a Shigilla?
3: Why are there so many explosive diarrhea diseases going around lately?
1: Yeah, this one actually said the headline was, like, it's not the lettuce.
3: Right. It's like the second one we've had.
1: Yeah.
3: That's weird.
0: I mean, look, if it cleans you out, it cleans you out. Mm. It may not be so bad.
3: But it's uncurable.
1: But also, is this because people are being so, you know, I don't want my kid to be in dirt. I don't want my kid to get this. I don't want my kid to do this.
0: That's why I hold my kids underwater.
5: No natural immunity.
1: Do you know that they show children that grew up on farms have a better immunity than people that didn't?
0: Because they've been with the dirt.
1: They've been with dirt, animals, and all the different stuff. And you have to have a little bit of that.
0: Sure.
1: To build up a tolerance to that.
0: Yeah.
1: Yeah.
0: Yeah. I mean, we've never overprotected our kids like that.
1: Yeah.
0: Yeah. We're out there getting the dirt. Do what you got to do. Wash your hands.
1: I think about all the stuff I did as a kid, you know, eating just straight out of the garden, drinking out of the hose. Doing all kinds of stuff. Being, you know, going in tubing and like muddy water, ditch water and stuff. You know, like we used to do the dumbest stuff. You think of now,
0: we might be super soldiers.
1: Yeah, I should have had some sort of ear infection or bacterial thing, whatever.
0: Definitely explosive diarrhea.
1: Oh, yeah, for sure. How about this? Scientists have unveiled a new AI system called Brain IT that can read your mind by recreating what you're looking at.

0: figure out whether the same approach could eventually help decode sounds and even video from your brain activity.
1: That's pretty good.
0: Yeah.
1: I mean, that's if you can, if you're just looking at something and your brain waves can pick that up and you can and draw it from that, that's pretty, we're just short of watching all our thoughts.
2: Wait till they, you know, start doing the Neuralink and everyone's brain.
0: Yeah.
2: They're already doing that.
0: I remember learning when I was a kid that, you know, whenever they go on the space shuttle and they do the different launches, they can't bring tools up there because of the weight. They can't bring all the tools. So they have a machine that is, you know, it's basically a 3D printer now.
2: Right, makes it.
0: But it was like a facsimile machine, whatever. And they would put in, so if they needed a, you know, 5/8 wrench or whatever, they'd put in the thing and it would build it right there. Yeah. And they could use it.
1: Sure. Yeah.
0: So that's so interesting. Now think about that. You could look at something and then it's 3D built, you know, because you need, we need this, whatever, and it builds it.
2: Yeah.
0: In a couple minutes.
2: Eventually, like with our iPhones, we don't have to like type, you just think it and it'll.
1: Well, that I'm waiting for.
2: Yeah. That's, I don't think we're that far away from that.
1: Yeah. That I'm waiting.
2: That'll be in our lifetime, I believe.
1: I'll let them Neuralink my head for that.
2: Hell yeah.
1: Yeah. I'd love to lay in bed and just have text conversations with my eyes closed.
2: Bluetooth right in my brain.
1: Yep,
0: How often do you respond with an emoji because you just don't want to type all the stuff?
2: All the time.
0: Yeah.
1: Yeah. If I can do a thumbs up or a thumbs down in some cases,
2: yeah.
0: How often during a conversation do you just call the person? You just give up and call?
2: Yeah.
0: I'll do that sometimes.
1: I do that a lot to Mike Olivero. I have a million things to ask him.
0: Yeah,
1: mostly ask him for. It's better to just call him.
0: Yeah, and it's just too much. It's too much to text to do this stuff. And I go, yeah, it's too much.
2: I yell at my wife all the time.
3: Wait.
0: Because she calls you?
2: No, because she'll be like trying to text like her parents or something and get some information. I go, well, just call them real quick.
0: Yeah.
2: Like by the time you wait for the answer and text the thing, I'm like, just call them. We'll get it right away.
1: We have that same conversation. Amanda will be like, do you think the restaurant can put 6 instead of 4? I go, call them and ask them. And she'll text. And I go, well, call them.
2: Yes,
1: and
2: right? Yeah, yes. Take a quarter of the time.
1: Yeah.
3: But then also when someone calls you, you're like, why the hell is someone calling me?
2: Listen, I don't want to call, but I tell her to call.
1: I don't mind when anyone calls me except people I don't know. Like, I don't mind taking a phone call from people. Most of the time, it gets things solved a lot quicker.
2: That's how you get calls from Crazy Patty.
1: Yeah.
2: Remember she had your number?
1: I'll never forget that. I was in the middle of the mall and my phone rang. I'm like, hello? And she's like, hi, Mike. You got to be kidding me. And at first I thought it was Johnny B who gave her my number, which is a pretty good prank, but I would have been really pissed off.
2: Yeah.
1: But she never called again.
2: No?
1: No.
2: And she said she just found it on the internet.
1: Yeah. I don't know about that.
2: Yeah.
1: I still think somebody gave it to her.
2: Probably.
0: Or she went through your office whenever she was getting her ass tattoo.
1: Yeah. That might be something. Yeah. That picture just showed up in my memories, too.
2: Oh, that's great.
1: The best of the picture is we're all looking at it, and Monica's in the background just blown away.
0: And Brett, too.
1: Brett
0: is Roger in the background, yeah. So we go from that AI stuff to this. Amazon has a new feature that lets you see the information they're using to personalize your experience. And people are seeing different things that Amazon are saying about them. Like, for instance, one customer has a flat buttocks.
2: Yeah.
0: Another one does not trust people easily. And another one said that this guy cusses when he's scared.
1: I wonder what ours say.
0: They
2: collect so much information on you that you never even realize.
0: They're always listening. They're always ready. And you're on your phone, and Amazon's on your phone, so they see that you're looking at this, and then this pops up.
2: The stuff you search, the stuff you order, everything gets documented.
0: Yeah, I got to tell you, I just recently found the I'm not interested in this button on Instagram.
2: Oh, it's great.
0: It really is.
2: I use it all the time.
0: Because sometimes I'll accidentally click on something when I'm trying to scroll past it, and then it pops up, and now every shower cap in the world wants to sell me a shower cap or whatever it is, and I'm like, I don't want that. I just accidentally hit it with my thumb.
1: Or if you, God forbid, you look at a shirt or something that you like, you're just inundated with that everywhere. It follows you because you leave Instagram, you go to Facebook, you leave Facebook, you go right there, it's the same ad follows you everywhere. That stinks.
2: They're all connected.
0: I'm looking up what the Amazon Prime Day, because I think it's happening
1: soon. October. It's in the October.
2: I'm seeing ads already.
0: Yeah, so am I. And that's not a big deal anymore, though.
2: No,
1: right? They never have great. They're a great thing.
2: Mainly Amazon's products that get really discounted now, and I don't need that stuff.
0: By the
1: way,
0: how many
1: Ring doorbells can you have?
0: It just passed. It was October 6th through the 7th.
2: Oh, damn it.
0: Yeah, so that was the big thing. And that's why I was saying it.
2: I didn't see anything great that was,
0: it's not a thing anymore, where it used to be a thing where you're like, oh, my God, you're saving the

0: you know, $50 off of this or yeah. whatever. Yeah, but now
1: a lot
0: it's
1: of
0: so,
1: electronics.
0: Yeah, it's so inundated and so much, and they do it so often. You're like, eh, whatever, big deal. Nobody cares. Taco Bell and Milk Bar are dropping a birthday cake empanada.
1: Milk Bar.
0: Now,
2: yeah, what is Milk Bar?
0: Milk Bar is a like a not candy bar, but I guess candy bar.
2: Okay.
0: I guess you would describe it as candy bar.
2: All right.
0: Carmen, what do you say?
3: Gross.
0: Yeah. I said gross, too.
2: I don't think
0: Take
2: so.
0: A look at the picture, though.
1: Oh, I bet it's fantastic.
0: Joe has the picture on Bone TV. The limited time dessert arrives at participating Taco Bell locations on the 15th of this month. It's $3.49. It features crispy pastry, pink frosting, and rainbow sprinkles inspired by Milk Bar's birthday cake flavor.
1: Mm. Oh, 100% in.
0: It looks great. It looks much better than it sounds.
3: It looks a lot like you, Galvin.
0: I sent it to the group.
4: Yeah, you didn't send it to me.
3: Okay.
4: No.
3: I've been looking at Bone TV. I'm just like waiting to see this picture.
0: What did I send to you, Joe?
4: I don't have anything from you this morning.
1: Man, you suck, Joe.
2: God, Joe, what's wrong with you?
1: No dogs, no picture of the empanada.
4: Really? Why don't you just suck on your next cup of coffee?
0: You're right, Joe. For some reason, it did not go through to your Hotmail. It didn't reach you in time. Bone TV, you can just look it up, Joe. Put in Taco Bell birthday cake empanada. It'll come up.
1: That guy's put a candle on everything.
3: It's basically a Pop-Tart. Empanada style.
0: But it sounds way better. I mean, it looks way better than it sounds.
2: Yeah.
3: I don't think birthday cake, like, I don't think that flavor sounds good to me. Like, Chad gets it all the time. He'll get, like, birthday cake on his ice cream.
0: Yeah.
3: Shakes and stuff like that. That is not a flavor. If I want birthday cake, I want to eat a birthday cake.
2: See, I like birthday cake. Like, I like a good ice cream birthday cake.
1: I love cake.
3: Yeah, I like cake.
1: It's great. I'm in for this.
2: I'm in too.
1: You know?
2: Go get us some.
1: What day is release?
0: That is going to be October 15th.
1: Let me set my reminder.
0: It arrives at participating locations, so you can check it out. And if you're a reward member, you can choose the empanada or the Baja Blast Freeze as a birthday reward through October 28th.
1: Perfect.
2: Oh, there you go.
0: Like that.
1: Double up.
0: Sticking with fast food, McDonald's is doing something interesting. McDonald's has bottled up their pickle juice into little shots, and they're going to be giving them out to runners at the Chicago Marathon.
2: All right.
0: Because pickle juice has a lot of electrolytes and can help with cramp management and all that.
1: I can see that.
0: Yeah. Yeah.
1: It's an easy way to advertise in the race.
0: Yeah, McDonald's uses a lot of pickles, Carmen. So they add a lot of juice.
3: I just, usually when I like pickle juice, because I know like the theory is Chick-fil-A, they soak their chicken in pickle juice to marinate it. Brine it, soften it up, keep it tender and stuff. Mm-hmm. So I just don't think pickles at McDonald's, you know? I think Chick-fil-A, but it makes sense.
0: By the way, thank you to all the people. We had talked about pickles, I think sometime last week, where I said the mini Clausens, they don't sell those anymore. I can't find them anywhere. And I don't like the Spears. And I don't like the giant ones. Mm. I like the mini ones because they're crisp and crunchy. About four or five different people were like, check these out, check these out. I was in the store the other day and I found them. Somebody said the Mount Olive dill pickle minis. Got them. Bought two jars. Taylor Swift leads the 2026 Kids' Choice Awards nominees with 6. The show air lives November 14th. Ooh, my birthday. I'll be able to celebrate with T-Swizzle. With host... Who's going to host?
2: Let's see.
1: Who's
2: Taylor Swift? Has been.
0: It is the 2026 Kids' Choice Awards.
1: Olivia Rodrigo.
0: Olivia Rodrigo, no.
2: Zendaya.
0: Zendaya, no. By the way, I watched Spider-Man the other day.
1: Did you like it?
0: Yeah,
1: it was good. It's good, right?
0: It was good. There's a lot of good stuff in there. Punisher's great. Yeah. There's a lot of interesting things when you find out. Who the one person you're like, oh, that's cool. Yeah.
1: Zendaya is so hot. She's great.
0: I
1: don't know. I don't care. I think she's gorgeous.
0: I think she's very attractive, but I don't think I can get over knowing that she was a kid. You know, for some reason.
2: Oh, well, I'm over it.
0: Yeah.
2: All right. I'm over it.
0: So who is the host? Who would be a good host?
1: Michael B. Jordan.
0: Michael B. Jordan.
1: Who the kids
2: I don't know. Yeah, I don't know who the kids like.
3: Sabrina Carpenter.
0: All of these are names we know. And I'm not saying this. We probably shouldn't know who this person is.
2: This is a YouTuber or something?
1: Oh, yeah. Mr. Beast.
0: Alex Warren.
2: Yeah, Alex Warren has a song called The Ordinary.
0: There you go.
2: Yeah.
0: Yeah.
2: I don't know why he'd be hosting the Kids' Choice Awards.
0: But is a singer, songwriter, and YouTuber.
1: There it is. Yeah. That's why.
0: Yeah.
2: Terrible song.
0: Is it?
2: Yeah. Real slow, and it's annoying, and they play it way too much.
0: But I'd Magic also like to point out time. They're not trying to get 50-year-old guys to watch,
2: no.
0: So I understand why they would have somebody that we don't necessarily
2: yeah.
0: know.
2: Yeah, but I'll tell you, that song comes on a lot, and no one in my car ever goes, ooh, make this louder. It's never part of the deal.
3: It's very popular, especially for, like, first dances this year.
2: Oh.
0: Can you play a little of it or no?
2: I mean,
1: I'm sure it's viral on TikTok.
0: I'm wondering if I've ever heard it before.
3: You have.
0: You think?
3: Yeah.
0: You say that a lot, and I haven't.
3: It's played so much.
2: It really
0: okay. is. Okay. But I'm not familiar.
2: It's slow and boring.
1: Oh, yeah, I've heard this.
5: They say the holy water's watered down, and this town's lost.
1: This is, yes, this is in a lot of

0: I'm being 100% honest. I don't think I don't recall.
1: This is the part you hear. Keep,
2: oh, great.
1: Yeah. Right here.
3: Hey, I'm at the Lightning game. Have a good time. It's all the reels. Yeah.
0: I don't think so.
4: Nothing about this song says host the Kids' Choice Awards to me.
3: Yeah.
4: But it's a very popular song. So,
0: and he's a big YouTuber, I guess. So,
4: yeah. He's got 45 million monthly listeners. So, yeah. I think he'll be okay.
3: Yeah.
0: Like I said, we probably don't necessarily. You knew him, but, you know. Mm. This is interesting. Hugh Hefner's widow wants Jessica Biel to reconsider starring in a movie that potentially glorifies her late husband because of the horrific abuse he suffered during their marriage. Oh. So now actresses can't be actresses.
3: Yeah.
0: You can't make movies about bad people because I don't know whether you know or not. There's a lot of movies about bad people.
4: Mm.
0: So stop playing bad people.
1: It seems like everybody was pretty cool with it when they were living in a billion-dollar mansion.
0: Yeah. Also, why don't you deal with your life and let other people deal with their life?
1: Yeah.
0: Like, why do you... Okay. So now we're not going to have movies about Dahmer or about Ted Bundy or about, Hannibal Lecter.
1: Because all the bad stuff only came out after he died, it seems like.
4: Who is this?
0: Hugh Hefner's widow. One's Jessica Biel. Jessica Biel, by the way, can do no
4: wrong.
0: Yeah,
4: but what did he do that was so bad?
0: She says abuse suffered.
1: Sexual abuse, all kinds of stuff.
4: 90 years old.
0: Yeah.
4: What's he doing to her?
0: I don't know.
2: Well, because they had, the girls next door, and it was Holly.
4: They loved
2: Bridget him. And Kendra.
4: They loved
1: him. They've all since come out and said he was very abusive. They were trapped, all kinds of stuff.
2: Very gross. Like, they said, his bedroom was disgusting, even though he had, maids and stuff. The sex acts that he would make them do.
1: They said he was drugging people, and they were having to do things against their will because they were, drunk.
4: He's a product of the 60s and 70s. There's probably a lot more drugs in his life. No. It doesn't make it right, but he's grew up in that generation of where people were doing drugs, and that's related to sex. So he might be in there with that. And then they're 20-something years old, so they're not used to that. What I heard from several different girls that over the years that were in Playboy and lived in the Playboy mansion was that Hefner needed to watch gay porn in order to have, he had heterosexual sex.
0: Nothing wrong with that.
1: Yeah.
0: Oh, wait, what?
1: Yeah, all kinds of weird stories came out after he died.
4: Yeah.
0: But also, lady that was married to a guy that was married to five other girls that all had sex with him at the same time, you have a problem with something?
4: Yeah. Right.
2: There is another rumor going around about Hugh Hefner saying that he actually reported Epstein a lot. And
4: that
2: tried,
4: might be true.
2: And tried, because a couple of the playmates were... part of the Epstein Island and files and stuff like that. And they told him about it when they moved into the Playboy Mansion, and he reported it to the FBI a lot, multiple times, and they just never did anything about it.
4: Can I just tell you one of the most adorable things I've ever seen in my life? I went to the Playboy Mansion at Christmas time, and I had a private tour. It was me and I think this time it was me and my dad and my brother. And we went out there and we got a private tour, and they brought us to the main house where they actually live in the house. And if you look through the window on the table, they had about 12 gingerbread houses.
0: Yeah.
4: And they were like, oh, half of the girls made gingerbread houses last night. And I thought they did because they're right there. That's not something you would hear about but not know that it's really whether or not it's true, but clearly they did it.
1: But they were forced to,
4: Forced to make gingerbread houses?
1: Forced to make gingerbread houses.
4: And you want to live in the mansion, you got to go play by certain rules.
1: The rumor is also that he had tons of blackmail videos. Celebrities would come there and hook up with chicks, and he would film it and then try to extort them and blackmail them later on.
4: So I went in the gym, and in the gym, there is supposedly a bedroom in there where Elvis used to bang chicks.
1: Yeah.
4: But the guy who was giving us the tour was real buttoned up on it, wouldn't tell us about it. But so I was feeling the walls to see what moved, because it's all mirrored. The gym is all mirrored.
1: The rumors is cameras were everywhere.
4: Oh,
1: and he would save those videos and then try and extort people and blackmail celebrities and stuff.
4: Yeah, well, if you're going to go to the Playboy Mansion, you should be prepared for what's going to come out of it.
1: Yeah,
4: if you're going to be living there. And
5: the rules are different there.
4: They are different. They're a little different. Well, you walk in that one room in the game room, and the whole floor is bouncy like a bed, so you can bang in any corner of the game room.
1: Yeah.
4: That's pretty nice.
1: On film.
4: Yeah, on film.
0: You want to live in the mansion? You got to take out the trash and roll some dogs.
5: Okay.
0: Yeah.
5: I could do that.
0: Yeah, I do.
4: Joe knows the rules.
0: There's some more bad news for Tony Romo. He got disqualified from a golf tournament for shaving points off his score.
4: Cheater and a
1: man. Yeah, apparently with CBS, they were looking for reasons to fire him.
0: Yeah.
2: That's weird.
4: I thought everybody loved him.
1: He hasn't been doing this. Like, when he started out, he was all about, like, breaking things, and he would, you know, call out the play before it happened.
0: Right, yeah.
1: And apparently he had stopped doing that from the articles that I've read, and that, like, he was coming pretty much unprepared. Unlike when he first started, he was showing up unprepared, and CBS kind of noticed that, and I guess they were looking for reasons to get rid of him because everybody thought he was...
0: I wonder if he has a serious alcohol problem. Probably. This is more than just, he was at the golf tournament, had a few beers, and got, popped for a DUI.
1: Yeah.
0: But he may have a serious alcohol problem. Well, in that, for sure. You know, injury and all that type of stuff. But also, if you're showing up all of a sudden unprepared, and make you, point towards that more.
1: And now Brady is the one that kind of does the exact same thing.
4: Yeah, like he does it.
1: He'll diagnose what's happening right before you see it happen on screen.
0: Yeah, and Tom Brady has said that he studied film more than anyone. He goes, I knew what the defense was doing before they even did it. And he goes, and then they would switch, and I would know what the switch was. And I knew, and he goes, and guys would see it on the defense. They would look up and see that I knew exactly what they were doing.
1: The clip from a week or two ago when he's calling the Chargers game, and he says Justin Herbert throws a meatball sub.
0: Yeah.
1: That is so funny to me.
4: Who was the game last night? Al Michaels and Herbstreit.
1: I hate Kirk Herbstreit.
4: Yeah, but I don't like him either. Those guys know. He knew so much about last week's game, and you could tell he watched so much information.
0: Oh, yeah, and he knows every college player, too. Yeah. He's so big in the college.
1: But also, we get it. We know you watch college football. every 10 seconds, he's like, well, in college, and I have college. We know Kirk Herbstreit.
0: Who makes you happy?
4: Yeah.
1: Listen, you know who made me happy? Bucky Irving made me happy.
0: What announcers make you happy? Who is somebody that you're like, I like that one? You hate Collinsworth.
1: I hate Collinsworth, yeah.
0: Do you like Al Michaels or no?
1: I like Al Michaels.
0: Okay. Do you like Tirico?
1: Tirico's good, yeah.
4: You like all the boring guys.
0: Yeah.
1: Nah, just Kirk Herbstreit's just annoying.
4: I like Collinsworth. I don't know why everybody hates him. Yeah,
0: like J.J. Watt?
1: J.D. Watt's good.
0: Yeah?
1: Yeah.
0: What's his name that played with the Panthers? Greg Olsen?
1: Greg Olsen's, I think, one of the best.
0: Really good,
1: definitely one of the best.
4: Mike Calder Show, good morning.
5: Good morning.
4: Yes, sir.
5: Yeah, big fan, Mike Calder, and your friend Bobby Kelly. I just wanted to say that game was incredible. Bucky Irving is amazing. That team is awesome. I'm going to go get some merch and... yeah, I can't stand Mike Tirico. He never shuts up, but I like Collins, and they need to bring Dennis Miller back.
4: They're going to bring Gruden, they're talking about, right? Bring Gruden.
1: Yeah, they're talking about Pat McAfee.
5: Yeah, I love Gruden, too.
4: Thank you, sir. I appreciate the call. I would love to see McAfee in there.
1: They're saying they're thinking about putting McAfee on Monday Night Football.
0: I mean, he's everywhere now. You know, I mean, he's been getting bigger and bigger and bigger all the time.
1: He's the king of ESPN right at the moment.
0: When does the Dave Grohl moment happen for McAfee? Because everybody loves him.
1: Yeah.
0: But eventually, we're going to turn our back on
4: him. We find out he has a separate family.
0: Something's going to happen where everyone's going to be like, meh.
1: Too popular?
0: Not too much. By the way, that guy talking about Dennis Miller, or did you bring up Dennis Miller?
4: No, he did.
0: There is a documentary. It's called Miller Night Football, I think it is, and it's about whenever Dennis Miller went in.
1: Yeah.
0: I started watching it, and I didn't finish it, but I love Dennis Miller so much. Whether he was good for that or not, it's good to see him.
1: I love when John Gruden was doing commentary. Yeah. He just did the Bucks preseason game, and it was great.
4: Are they talking about bringing him back?
1: I don't think so.
4: They're talking about having him do something.
1: Yeah, because he's suing the NFL, so I don't think that's...
0: Right, that's a big problem. Because a lot of people are saying, if they did fire Todd Bowles, bring Gruden back in there. But, it's real ticky-tack with that. Although you got, what's his name, Flores, that's coaching and had the whole problem.
1: That's true, when he was with the Dolphins.
0: Yeah.
1: Yeah.
4: Mike Vrabel's still coaching.
1: Yeah, but I mean, like, once you're suing your employer or your potential employer, it doesn't really, go over well.
0: Didn't Vrabel get popped with a penalty the other day? Like, actually on him? What was it? There was something.
1: I was yelling at a referee or something?
0: It was, but what was it that it was? I forget what the call was, but it was against him. You don't see that on a coach.
1: Yeah.
0: And I was like, ooh, all right. Interesting. Hmm. A super rare Hannes Wagner baseball card could get how much at auction?
4: I don't know. I know that's one of the rarest
0: cards. That's one of the rarest ones. That's one of the big ones.
1: $2 million.
0: They're talking $3 million or more.
1: For a piece of cardboard.
0: For a Hannes Wagner card. Yeah.
1: Piece of cardboard. $3 million.
0: I saw the other day, what was it? It was a, I think we talked about it. It was a female artist that had to pay a bill to a doctor and she didn't have the money and she gave him one of her paintings that she actually painted and they kept it and they went through the family and they had it for, I don't know, 85 years or something. And then the people passed away and they had an estate sale and the guy bought the painting. Some guy saw it and bought the painting for like $35 and it's worth like $5
4: million. Oh,
0: yeah.
4: Wow.
0: Yeah. We did it. We talked about it. I forget who the female artist was, but it's, you know,
4: that is, that's my dream, to pick up a piece of art from a yard sale. Although I have no idea what to look for.
0: But that's the thing is, you know, you hear about all the time where people are like, oh, I'll buy that because I like that frame. They take the frame off. They realize there's a painting under the painting. Yeah. Then they have somebody to take the paint away and they go, yeah, this is original Van Gogh or yeah. this is original whatever.
1: Or they go to like Goodwill or Salvation Army.
0: There's, I'm trying to think of the name. Delacroix, I think it is. Michael Delacroix. My in-laws have a lot of the prints of this guy, and it's a lot of like Snowy Town type things. And the prints are like $1,500. So the original paintings are a lot more, obviously. Well, when my wife and I had started dating, we were up there and I met her parents and I saw the artwork. And so it just was in my head that they had that whatever. We were at a consignment store, my wife and I, just looking around at different stuff. And I saw one of those prints in a frame. And I go, isn't that the Michael Delacroix? Isn't that your parents' like? It was like $20, so I bought it. And I looked it up online. It's worth like $1,800.
1: Oh, really?
4: Oh, wow.
1: Yeah.
4: Yeah.
1: That's people great. Don't know sometimes, yeah. you know?
0: I just luckily saw it and was
1: recognized
0: like, oh,
1: it,
0: yeah.
1: Yeah. How long has it been hanging there, too, in that store?
0: Right.
4: I had a yard sale one time when I was like in my 20s. And I had a painting that I did in a class. and I put up a $500 price tag on it. And people are like, what is this? I go, it's very rare.
0: Yeah.
4: One of one.
1: One of one.
0: Mm-hmm. It's a Mikel Kelta.
4: Did not sell.
0: I want to see whether the, if I'm getting the name right.
4: I was under the impression I was going to make $1 million at that yard sale.
1: Yeah.
4: I sold my Commodore 64 computer, or I had it for sale for $100. Why anybody would buy an outdated Commodore 64 computer that you have to hook up to a TV?
0: Yeah.
4: I mean, this was in the early
1: days.
4: There's
1: 90s. A lot of like collectors that's what they go for.
6: Yeah,
1: you know?
6: Yeah, but maybe not that back then.
4: I bought at a yard sale one time, I bought a reel-to-reel machine. Because I was a radio nerd and I always wanted one of those, and they had a bunch of music reels that went with it, so I thought that'd be pretty cool.
1: Yeah.
4: And then at the time we were still editing on reel to reel, so I thought I'll learn how to edit on this and all that. So I bought it from these hippies who had it since they were in the '60s, and there was a bag of weed in there.
1: Oh really?
4: Yeah. All right. I went back and said, "Do you guys want this back?"
0: Yeah. I was correct. Yes, it's Michael Delacroix.
4: Oh, good.
0: Well, Michelle probably Delacroix because it's French.
4: Oui.
0: Yeah.
1: Hmm. You could make so much stuff. Or make so much money if you sell some of the stuff out here.
4: Like what?
0: Got a lot of stuff.
1: You got tons of autograph stuff that's just laying on the floor in piles.
4: I mean, it's not really laying on the floor.
0: It's one. Literally, I'm looking at stuff on the
1: literally.
0: Floor.
1: Literally. Yeah. Like, it's just like a piles of stuff and on the floor.
4: Yeah. I don't know who to sell those things to.
1: I mean, I'm sure you put it up online, eBay. People would buy it. eBay.
4: Yeah, I know. But
1: Facebook Marketplace.
4: The eBay is, I mean, if you sell something for $2,000, it's great. If you sell it for $50, by the time I put the postage on it and mail it and do all that, it's worth it, but I'm going to walk away clearing $20.
1: Yeah.
4: You know?
0: But what you do is, like I said before, have Joe or somebody do it. He gets a little piece, and right. he takes care of all of it for you. You go, Joe, here you go. Sell this stuff.
4: I don't trust Joe.
0: Oh, well, what? There you go.
6: Yeah. Wait a minute.
1: So I'll do it.
6: I'm rolling spring rolls for you guys.
4: That's your lane. Wheelhouse. Yeah.
0: You're going to eat his
2: hot dog.
0: You eat a hot dog from a guy you don't trust?
4: Yes. Oh. When it comes to rolling the wheels, I'm good.
1: Stay in your lane, Joe.
0: All right. Speaking of hot dogs, Carmen, I don't know whether you know this or not, Ben Affleck, he did not wear a prosthetic in his Gone Girl shower scene.
4: Oh. I did not see that.
1: Did he show his ween?
0: Yeah. He would like everybody to know. That's all Big Ben.
1: Oh, wow.
4: Oh, I didn't see it. Is it good?
0: I saw it. I don't remember being like...
1: I don't remember I remember the movie was good. I don't remember that part.
0: But it's unnecessary. When it's unnecessary, you usually go, oh, yeah, probably, you know, he's got a, you know, piece.
1: Yeah.
4: All right, looking it up. Ben Affleck, Gone Girl nude scene. Full frontal in Gone Girl.
6: Ben.
4: Oh, that's all it's saying. It's
2: of
4: all
2: course,
4: real.
2: Of course, it's all...
4: About the news story.
2: Yeah, but
0: I'm pretty sure I have it saved on my phone. Hang on. No.
4: I'm looking at images, and they're not showing anything.
6: No.
1: Gone Girl. Really, Reddit's where you got to get it.
0: Yeah, that's what I'm looking up right now.
1: Yeah, you'll find it. I do remember this.
4: Searching this hard to see Ben Affleck.
2: Yeah, don't they have like sex in the shower or something?
1: Yeah, kind of.
4: Never saw this movie either.
2: Gone Girl?
1: It's very good.
0: Really? Oh, really? Yeah,
1: yeah,
0: that's great.
1: Fantastic.
4: Ben Affleck's so handsome.
1: He's great.
4: He really is. Casey Affleck, the better of the Afflecks.
1: In what, though?
4: Good Will Hunting.
2: Life.
1: All right.
4: No, Good Will Hunting, Casey Affleck is great, but Ben Affleck is underrated in that movie.
1: Yeah.
4: Because he has the dumb guy part, so he doesn't get the credit that he deserves. But when he goes in there and he tries to get the job when he's pretending he's Matt Damon, is absolutely great.
1: I love the meme of Ben Affleck smoking the cigarette outside.
0: Yeah. Carmen, are you okay with me sending this video to you?
2: Yes.
0: All right, well, you know, I just want to make sure. Just want to make sure. Yeah, by the way, it is pretty good.
4: Yeah?
0: Yeah, good job, Ben.
4: I gotta see Ben's hammer.
1: Yeah. Reddit. Reddit.
0: Yep, Reddit.
1: 30 seconds.
0: Yeah, it's a short little video where he turns and you can see him as he's getting into the shower door.
1: Oh,
0: yeah. He turns. Yeah, and it actually closes the door behind him and reaches out.
4: Makes a sandwich.
0: Grabs the handle.
4: Yeah.
1: Right. This was so unnecessary.
0: Right, to completely unnecessary.
1: Yeah, I remember this now.
2: He just wanted to be naked.
0: Yeah, that's what I'm saying is if you have a nude scene that has nothing to do with the continuity of the movie, then you're just saying, check this out.
1: I remember watching this and saying, that was unnecessary.
0: Okay. Do you see it or no?
4: I did, yeah. It was and pretty impressive.
1: It's propped up. I think it's propped up.
4: Well, when you have a body like that, it pushes it out.
7: Yeah, you got a fluffer in there probably.
1: Yeah, that's it's a camera trick.
0: Yeah.
4: I like it. Good for you, Ben.
0: David Spade.
4: That's Batman.
0: David Spade does a bit about that whenever he goes to the doctor and has to show stuff. He's like, all right, take your pants down. And he goes, and then I'm like, is that a raccoon? So the doctor looks away and he goes, bang, bang, bang. And I slam in the drawer a couple times, get it going a little bit. Roseanne has a new comedy series in the works.
4: Oh, thank heard about God. This, yeah.
0: Called Meemaw.
4: Oh, jeez. Meemaw.
0: About the matriarch of a mixed race family of preppers.
1: Cool.
4: That's actually pretty funny.
0: Also starring Randy Quaid.
4: Oh,
0: the wacko. Lunatic. Yeah. Roseanne and Randy Quaid, perfect. And Drea De Mateo.
1: Before, when Roseanne came back, the show, and those first couple episodes with Roseanne, they were funny.
4: Yeah.
1: They were good.
0: I didn't see.
1: Yeah. Like, until she got kicked off the show.
4: It was as good as Roseanne was.
1: Yeah, I remember watching it, and I'm like, this is really funny.
4: Mm-hmm.
1: You know, she's funny as Roseanne on that show, but... Off, she's just so annoying. Otherwise,
0: were you old enough to see her on the Tonight Show and how she just took over the whole country with her comedy?
1: No, I remember her singing the national anthem.
4: No,
0: I
1: remember the TV show Roseanne.
0: Well, okay, so she came on and did a set on Johnny Carson in the time where if you did a set on Johnny Carson, you did well. You had 90 million offers to have your own TV show and do stuff, and it really set your career completely. Like overnight, you were super famous. She came out there and she was the mom, housewife, whatever, and the way she talked and she had her
7: wearing
0: gum
7: a
0: and
7: robe and a hair net.
1: No, she didn't do that.
7: Yes, she did.
4: Not on stand-up.
7: Well, not on stand-up.
0: But just killed and then became huge.
1: Yeah.
0: Yeah, she was huge.
4: She was really super popular for stand-up, and then Roseanne had taken off light years ahead of most TV shows. Like, she was the number one TV show
0: for
4: a long time.
0: And had people like Norm MacDonald writing on that.
4: Right. Yeah. And then when they got so powerful, just started doing some weird stuff on that show.
0: Yeah.
4: It just didn't make it good.
0: Yeah, sometimes you get too much of your own, you smell too much of your own, stuff. And you're like, oh, I could do anything. And then it's like, maybe not that, though.
4: I heard that she is going on tour and doing clubs, most likely to promote this new TV show.
0: Oh, interesting.
4: I heard she may be coming to town. Just putting that out there.
1: Isn't a lot of her stuff all politics now, though?
4: Yeah.
1: Every time I see her now, it's all about politics. I'm like, I don't care what your political opinion is.
4: Some people really appreciate it. Like, Rob Schneider has made a whole new career about that.
1: I don't care about your political opinion. You know what I mean?
0: Yeah, I don't like political comedy.
1: No, I really don't either.
0: Yeah, that's not,
1: That's and like Snyder, that's his shtick now because it's the only thing that seems to stick.
4: Right.
1: Besides, you can do it.
0: Yeah.
1: You know,
0: I want just funny. That's all.
1: Yeah,
0: I just want funny.
1: I don't need a whole act on politics.
0: Here's a name you haven't heard for a little while: Travis Tritt. Travis Tritt canceled 3 more shows due to pneumonia.
4: Oh no, that's on the way out.
0: Yeah, his team said, "quote Thank you for your understanding, continued support, well wishes. He looks forward to being back on stage soon." So not even Travis saying that; his team is saying that.
4: Emergency pick.
0: Travis.
4: Mike, count the show. Good morning.
8: Good morning. It's yes, Virginia sir. Mike.
4: What's up, buddy?
8: How are y'all doing this morning? Mingle up.
4: Mingle up.
8: So I was thinking about, we were talking about the gentleman on death row and then the lady that's been on death row. And between the two of them, they've been sitting on death row for like 60 years.
1: Yeah,
0: the one
1: woman was like the 90s when she was convicted.
8: Yeah. My God, how much money has been spent for them? I know you made a joke the other day, Mike, about feeding them ice cream. If we had fed them ice cream, they'd been dead by now.
4: Yeah, you're right. You're gonna kill them. Heart disease could have got them before the death penalty.
8: Yeah, Jesus. Yeah. So I'm actually in Virginia.
4: Yeah.
8: So, and I know Gio's coming to town.
1: That's true.
8: I don't know where you're playing, and you ain't got to tell me, but I know they're calling on Sunday for the remnants of that storm to be coming through this part.
1: I saw a 90% chance of rain.
8: Yeah, so, you know, our travel soccer team was supposed to be in Tampa this weekend.
4: Oh,
8: and travel soccer team is coming to Virginia this weekend.
4: Do you get excited when you get a Tampa on your schedule? Because we get annoyed when we see Virginia on our schedule. Nah.
8: I have ties. I used to live in Fort Myers, and my sister lives in Ruskin, so we come down 4 or 5 times a year anyway.
4: Yeah, you're making a trip out of it.
8: But honestly, any time or any opportunity to come to the Tampa area, to me, is way better than being in Virginia.
4: Yeah, I got you, buddy.
1: I'm looking forward to less humidity for the weekend.
8: No, it is very nice. It is only, it's beautiful. It's only 65 degrees right now. There's been no humidity for the last, 3 or 4 days.
1: That's what I want.
8: It's supposed to go through Monday or Tuesday until this storm thing blows over. But love listening to y'all. And
4: appreciate you, brother. Thank you.
8: Absolutely.
4: Mingle up. My son is in Greece right now. He FaceTimed me this morning, and he's just sitting there eating on a balcony overlooking the white and blue roofs of Santorini with the water and all that, just enjoying living life right now. And I don't know what the weather is like, but it looks beautiful.
1: Oh, yeah.
4: And this is about the time I start getting itching to go away and go do something, because, I just want to change the weather.
1: I'm very excited for less humidity for...
4: Yeah, that's going to be nice.
1: 2 days.
0: So. And got time coming up where you'll have some time off, Thanksgiving, Christmas, you know?
4: Yeah.
1: You say you're not going anywhere.
4: No, I don't know. I don't know. We'll see what the future holds, you know. Who knows right now?
0: What are we off for Thanksgiving? With the Thursday, Friday... That weekend, or
2: we usually take the whole week.
1: Here's the thing.
0: Yeah.
4: So hold on, I'll go to the calendar and we'll tell you. So November 19th is the Burt cruise. Mm-hmm. That's a Thursday. So we'd have to take off Thursday and Friday, and then the following week is Thanksgiving week, which we usually take off.
1: Yeah.
4: So we may be off an extra 2 days.
0: Oh, okay. Yeah, well, that'd be good, because, I want to go up and visit family and do that stuff, but yeah. I wasn't sure.
4: Or when. We may come back and work Tuesday and Wednesday, which seems to be ridiculous to do that.
1: Yeah, I mean, I don't know.
4: Because we can't work Monday, and we can't work Friday.
1: No.
4: And we can't work Thursday, because we got to drive down to Fort Lauderdale.
1: Yeah.
4: So, who knows? But we'll figure that out.
2: All right, get fill-in, so it's not just all best of, obviously, right. So it'll still be live for people.
4: Yeah. So. I don't know, Carmen. We'll have to...
0: Discuss.
4: Who knows what the future holds? But
0: The 17th is Moose's birthday.
1: Mm-hmm. Happy birthday, Moose.
4: And my wife.
0: The 25th is Will Coon's birthday.
4: Don't buy him snacks.
1: Yeah.
0: You say don't buy him snacks?
4: No. Yeah. Will got fat.
0: Oh.
1: Oh, he did?
4: Well, he knows. Don't think he doesn't know.
0: Well, he got married.
4: He did?
0: Right.
4: That'll do it, yeah.
1: Did he marry Anna?
0: No.
4: No, I don't think so.
1: Oh.
4: I think they're heterosexual life mates.
1: I don't keep up.
4: Yeah.
0: No, he did get married, though, right?
2: Yes.
4: I don't know. Oh,
0: yeah,
4: he did?
0: Yeah.
2: He did.
1: How fat is he?
4: Oh, he's fat.
1: Really? Wow.
4: Coming from a fat guy.
7: He's fat. How many firemen fat?
4: 3.
1: I mean, he was never really skinny.
4: Yeah, he was compared to what he is now.
1: Yeah.
0: We used to play tennis.
1: Oh, yeah?
0: Yeah.
4: That's such a weird combination.
1: Did you say, let me beat this fat guy?
4: You and Will. You were like buddies. I don't know. It just doesn't. I don't see it.
0: He's a nice guy.
4: Yeah.
1: Yeah, he was a dick to me a couple times in texts and stuff. I'm like, all right, whatever, dude.
0: Yeah,
4: he's a weirdo.
0: He seemed to rub some of the different people the wrong way. He was always nice to me, you know.
1: One time he sent me a message and I didn't respond, and he was like, okay, cool, nice talk. I'm like, what?
4: I like to point out I don't dislike Will. Just because he gets fat doesn't mean I don't like him. Yeah.
0: You disliked him before?
4: Yeah, yeah.
1: He was just, you know.
4: Mike, how the show? Good morning.
9: Hey, Mike, it's Ray. Two things. Ray.
4: Yeah.
9: One, apologize for that bad joke last time.
4: All right.
9: Yeah, it was bad taste. But just wanted to say, have a great weekend. You guys are awesome. Best team on radio.
4: Thank you, Ray.
9: Enjoy it.
4: Mingle up. There you go. Thank you.
0: Diddy just added 2 months. 2 months added to his sentence. Reports surfaced that he was violating the rules to live it up in prison.
1: Like Goodfellas.
2: He's loving it.
0: A good time.
1: He had a cell phone. I know he got busted because he had a cell phone.
4: Where was he hiding that cell phone?
0: Right in his Puff Daddy.
4: Right in the old Puff Daddy.
1: Bad boy for life.
0: You know how we love to find out people that were supposed to be in different movies and stuff? There is a role. Demi Moore says she almost lost her part in St. Elmo's Fire to who?
1: Who else was big
0: very popular.
1: Julia Roberts.
0: But not as an actress. She has done acting, but definitely known more for something else.
1: Oh, Madonna.
4: Oh, really?
0: Yeah, absolutely right. Yeah, Demi Moore almost lost her part in St. Elmo's Fire to Madonna.
4: Rob Lowe confirmed in a podcast the other day that there is a St. Elmo's Fire sequel coming.
0: How crazy is it that Rob... Why Lowe? Did I just blank on his name? Yeah, I almost called him Rob Elmo. Rob Lowe and Bert are pretty good friends.
4: Yeah, yeah, yeah.
0: Like, not just, you know, I'll do your podcast. Like, pretty good friends.
4: Yeah.
0: That's crazy. That's got to be crazy.
4: Well, it's like Gio said, we don't realize how famous Bert is.
0: Oh, yeah. But that also has to be crazy to Bert. That has to be crazy to Bert, that a guy that you grew up on, that was in all the movies, and that was the super handsome, still super handsome, you know, popular guy, whatever, and now you're hanging out with that guy?
4: Yeah.
1: At some point, though, it has to become normalized.
0: Yeah, at some point.
1: Like, you get so famous, you're like, it doesn't faze you anymore.
0: Joe Rogan was talking the other day. He had LL Cool J on, and he said that he had to do an NBC upfront thing, whatever. Joe Rogan was there, and he goes, and I was literally just into getting any kind of TV or doing anything like that, and LL Cool J was there, and they were at the same table, because he was saying, I met you before. He goes, you won't remember, but it was this, whatever. And he goes, and you were sitting there, and you were bagging on everyone and making fun of the different stuff. And he goes, how cool is LL Cool J? He's so famous, he doesn't care about any of this stuff. And Joe Rogan was like wide-eyed and being like, oh, there's this person and this person. And LL Cool J sitting at my table like he thought it was the coolest thing.
4: LL Cool J does the same thing to me that Jay-Z does.
0: Oh, yeah?
4: Whenever I meet LL Cool J, he goes, what's up, baby? And he gives me a hug like he knows me from somewhere.
0: LL Cool J has looked exactly the same for our entire life.
4: Since he was 16.
0: Yeah.
4: He looks exactly the same since he was a kid.
0: Yeah.
1: He's doing whatever Jennifer Lopez is doing.
0: Yeah.
4: Eating babies.
1: Where they don't age, yeah.
4: Yeah.
1: I saw a video of Bert walking through the airport, and someone had just filmed it, and he was being recognized every 10 steps he took.
0: Oh, yeah.
4: Like,
0: oh, yeah.
4: It was he's also, Bert's one of those guys where you want to say, hey, what's up, Bert?
1: Yeah. Right. But he's like walking, and someone's like, oh, my God, Bert, and take a picture. And like, he could barely get through the, and it was somebody who was just sitting like a Starbucks or something, and they're like, there's Bert Kreischer, and he's just getting picked off the whole airport.
0: Yeah. And there's nobody that loves it more.
4: Well, yeah, that's true.
0: Yeah. That's true. Which is a great thing, because that's a great interaction, because now you have a guy, instead of going, hurry up or whatever, you have a guy that's going to take his shirt off and do the whole thing and
1: it's like,
0: into it.
1: Bert is so famous.
4: Who's the famous person that we're friends with that we can't believe that we're friends with?
0: Famous person.
4: Like, it blows my mind that Kevin Smith drives to my house.
0: That's pretty crazy.
1: That's the one that blows my mind still to this day.
4: Believe it or not, mine is still, I mean, not so much now, but I was still starstruck all the years that I was early friends with David Wells.
0: David Wells, that's 100%.
1: Pretty big.
4: Because, yeah, I mean, he pitched a perfect game while we were friends already. You know what I mean? Like, we had already established a bunch of things that we did. And I grew up such a big Yankee fan. To have a friend who was such a significant Yankee player at the time was great.
0: I was walking out your driveway with Martin Gramatica yesterday, and I literally got in my car and thought to myself, you're friends with Martin Gramatica in a area where it's like, if I see Martin, we're like, hey, what's going on? It's not like, oh my God, that's Martin. He's a Super Bowl champion, where other people are definitely like that all the time. And not saying like I'm cool. It's just we know him so well
4: that
0: if I ever ran into him and I was with other people, I'd be like, hey, Martine. And he'd be like, hey, Galvin, when we talk. And they'd be like, you know Martine. Like, that's a huge deal.
1: Having been such a Bucks fan, the fact that I know Martine and know Ian
0: Allstott,
1: and Mike Allstott and stuff, it's still that still is never lost on me. It blows my mind sometimes.
4: I hug Sap. Yeah.
1: It's crazy.
2: Oh, wow. I'm sorry, guys. I have to interrupt this little love fest.
4: With what? What do you got going on?
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0: October. 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
4: All right, simple enough. 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
11: Southbound 275 on the ramp to Dr. MLK Jr. Boulevard in Pinellas County. An accident with the right lane block backing things up. Also, East Bay Drive at US 19 has the right lane block. And near Oldsmar, eastbound Hillsborough Avenue at Double Branch Road. That's in the clearing stages. Still big delays.
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0: Still 20 minutes for you to get the Bone Bonus keyword in the app for your chance to win $1,000. It'll happen again at 10 o'clock before we get out of here. Then at noon, 2 and 5 today. He had a Buccaneer victory last night. And that means this Sunday, there is no Buccaneer football, but there is plenty of football. 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And then don't forget, of course, November 1st, we'll have our next Bud Light tailgate happening out of there at Raymond James Stadium with the Brisket Shop and Wild Fork, and I will be out there. And, of course, Bud Light Neutral will be serving some drinks to you guys, and we'll be kicking it off by that point. Who knows what we'll be. We could be on top of the world.
1: Yeah, that'll be a big division. We should go to New Orleans for the Bucks game.
0: When is it?
1: I don't know. It's towards the end of the season.
0: If it's in December, I'll go, especially if it's during our break.
1: Oh, or yeah.
0: During Christmas break, I'll
1: yeah.
0: go.
1: Yeah.
2: It is. Let me take a look here.
1: I think it's one of like the last weeks.
2: Against the Saints, it is January, actually. January 10th.
1: So we just had kind of hard. Like 2 weeks off, and then
0: yeah,
1: maybe just go for a weekend.
0: I mean, the only problem is you'd have to miss a Monday. You'd have to miss Monday because you can't go to the game and then fly right. out after the game.
1: You fly know? Out after the show. You're hanging out.
0: Fly out after the show on Friday. You can miss that. You got Friday night, Saturday night.
1: In New Orleans.
0: Sunday we go to the game.
1: And then, I mean, you could fly late.
0: No, you
1: fly home in the afternoon. If it's a 1 o'clock game, you're at the airport by 6. You're home by 10.
2: Time to be determined.
1: Yeah.
2: Date is the 10th, but they don't have the time.
0: Also hectic. Hectic, and you got to carry a suitcase to take it to the game and all that stuff.
1: Oh, yeah.
0: You know? And yes.
1: All right.
0: If the game was on Saturday, that'd be a different story.
1: I mean, they sometimes late in the season, they flex games
0: that's
1: Saturday.
0: What I'm saying. If we flex us to a Saturday, that'd be a different story.
2: Flex it.
1: I guess we're off Monday then.
0: Now, real quick. Are we locked in for Birch Cruise? Are we all going on that?
1: I'm in.
0: Do we know now? You're in.
1: Yeah.
0: Joe?
3: I'm in.
0: Tom is in. Joey's in. We're good.
1: Yeah.
0: Okay.
1: This cruise treats me like they like me.
3: Yeah. Yeah. You get a balcony.
1: Yeah, you get a balcony. That's you know? Nice.
0: You get a basketball court.
1: Yeah.
3: Yeah.
0: Like, you get a hot tub. You get your own personal hot tub.
1: I feel appreciated.
0: Yeah.
3: There's a steam room in there.
0: There is a steam room.
3: A sauna. Private.
2: You could bring your buns in the steam room and steam them. Do you think you could request a roller in the room?
0: We'll bring our own roller.
1: You know? Bring our own on the boat. Yeah. They're going to stop you.
2: I think they will stop you.
1: Will they?
2: If you can't have a handheld steamer on the ship, you probably can't have a hot dog roller.
1: But we just ask Bert.
2: But also, if you let him know you're in the Oprah suite, it may be different.
1: That's
2: story.
1: The thing.
3: Right.
0: You know, yeah.
4: I bet they would just bring you hot dogs.
0: No, it might be
2: true. That's
0: too.
2: True, yeah.
1: Yeah, but, you know.
0: They brought us M&M's last time.
1: It's Joe's thing, though, you know?
0: Yeah.
2: What was it? Two years ago, I think it was. My wife was very excited about our proximity to the hot dog stand.
1: Yeah, for that.
2: She was like, oh, we're one level up from the hot dog stand. I go, all right, you need to calm down.
0: So you want to know the best part about this thing is that we don't have to eat with the public, and we don't have to drink with the public either. You don't need a drink package. They have a courtyard between my room and Bert's room.
1: Beautiful.
0: And in that courtyard is where they set up the tables so that we could eat.
3: And there's breakfast, lunch, and dinner.
0: Breakfast, lunch, and dinner. And then there's a bartender there 24 hours a day.
2: No.
0: That'll just make you drinks.
3: And sometimes there's no bartender at all.
0: You
3: there's
0: just make your own
3: there's
0: drink.
3: Just bottles stacked yeah.
1: So
3: up.
1: We don't go to dinner or anything like that?
0: No, you do. Like at dinner is like at 5 o'clock, but we eat with all the comedians and stuff.
1: All right.
0: Yeah.
1: This is great.
0: It's going to be great.
1: I'm very excited.
0: I might take our food and just go in our room.
1: It's nice to feel appreciated.
0: Yeah.
1: I'll be sitting on my balcony with the Bert Cruise.
3: Okay.
2: Air Supply got their Hollywood Walk of Fame. They got the star in the Hollywood Walk of Fame. Who would be a good person to honor Air Supply and go out there and speak on their behalf?
0: Another super foo-foo band.
2: Yeah? No, that's not who did it.
0: Oh, really?
2: No.
0: Air Supply, was it a person, like an actor?
2: It was a person, not an actor. Well-known person, though.
3: Michael McDonald.
2: No.
1: Dave Grohl.
2: No.
0: Air Supply.
2: Not a musician.
1: Oh, sorry. Okay.
2: No, I didn't say that, but I'm saying now. Not a musician, very famous person, not an actor.
0: I don't know.
1: What are you famous for?
0: I don't even know where Air Supply is from.
1: An athlete?
2: No.
1: Then what are they famous for?
2: Hosting.
1: All right.
0: Ryan Seacrest.
2: No.
0: Okay.
2: A lot closer, though.
0: Pat Sajak.
2: Pat Sajak.
0: Yeah.
2: Pat Sajak. For some reason, he honored Air Supply at their Hollywood Walk of Fame ceremony. The former host, who is now retired, said he and his wife are longtime friends with Hair Supply.
0: I'm all out of love.
2: Which, so that tracks, right? You.
0: Yeah, but time-wise.
2: Yeah, you know time-wise, I mean? And you look at Sajak and you're like, he loves Hair Supply. Yeah,
0: I do watch a lot of Wheel of Fortune, even though I hate it. Mm. I don't like it. I'm not good at it. I don't like the fakeness of it and all that. But Ryan Seacrest does a really good job.
2: Did you see the picture that dropped the other day of Ryan Seacrest on the beach?
0: No.
1: People are worried about him.
0: Skinny?
2: They're worried about him.
1: I heard, yeah, people were saying that he was looking very gaunt.
2: Oh, he looks shredded is what he looks.
1: Too skinny.
2: No, he looks like he's getting ready for a competition. He is shredded.
0: Really?
2: Yeah. Man. I think he's just in great, great, great shape, and people don't know what that is anymore. Right. People are like, oh, are you supposed to have muscles? He looks like he's in fat. He's very thin. But it's because he has almost zero body fat.
1: Yeah, the article I saw was that people were concerned. Yeah.
2: Well, I mean, you don't want to be zero body. I'm just saying zero, whatever. Yeah. He has low body fat. He is in very good shape. Trust me, all the people that are saying that doesn't look good are fatty fatties and don't realize that this guy's in unbelievable shape.
1: Man, Ryan Seacrest, the fact that he's taken over every iconic and legendary position in entertainment.
0: And he's loaded.
1: Crazy.
0: Loaded.
1: He replaced Casey Kasem, Dick Clark, Pat Sajak, like all this stuff. It's nuts.
4: I was going to say, there was a meme going around. Again, I don't know if this is true, but they said the inventor of the treadmill died in their 40s, and then the CEO or the inventor of KFC died in their 80s. So there is like a thing of being too healthy.
2: Take a look at your phones, by the way.
0: All right,
2: there is Ryan Seacrest. Great shape. That's not too skinny guy.
0: No, he looks great.
2: Yeah, he looks phenomenal.
0: He's got that sexy hip muscle there.
2: Right, yeah.
1: I don't know.
2: What do you mean you don't know? You don't know because you've never seen that. None of us have.
1: Yeah. But people were saying that in his face, he looked very gaunt because you could see like his cheekbones and stuff.
2: Yeah.
0: I think he looks good.
2: You know I say to them? Put your fat face away. Stop talking to Ryan Seacrest.
0: Mm-hmm.
2: Def Leppard is going on tour next year with the Goo Goo Dolls.
0: And the Struts.
2: Oh, really? Yeah. I didn't see that. I didn't see that. Oh, I love the Struts.
0: Goo Goo Dolls and the Struts. That's a weird combination, but I would see this tour. I feel like it's been so long that I've seen Def Leppard that I'm due.
2: So, Def Leppard, great. Ton of hits, whatever. Goo Goo Dolls, great.
0: Yeah.
2: Known more for their, you know, Iris, that song, the acoustic thing. Superstar Car Wash is a great album. Very kind of punk rock leaning to it, you know, is great, whatever. And then the Struts are unbelievable.
0: Remember when Sugar Ray was like heavy rock?
2: Oh, yeah.
0: And then they came out with that one song and changed their whole trajectory.
2: They said, oh, this works. Yeah. Let's do more of this. Yep. Yeah, for sure. Well, that'll be at the Benchmark International Arena on June.
0: That's even better. It's inside.
2: Yeah, June 13th, 2027.
0: I would go to that. Yeah. I would go to that. Now, who knows where we'll be in June of 2027 to decide, but right now, that sounds like a good idea.
2: Put it on your calendar.
0: Yep.
2: What is June 13th, 2027? What day of the month is that? Let me see. June 13th. It's a Sunday, but we'll see. We'll see.
0: I might be retired by then.
2: Brian May. We talked about Brian May the other day. He said that never going to tour again. Queen's never going to tour again.
0: 50 years. He said that's enough.
2: Well, guess what?
0: They're touring.
2: He did not say that. Oh, he's claiming he did not say Queen would never tour again.
0: Oh, really?
2: Yeah.
0: Oh, well, thank God.
2: He probably said, you know, I'll take a little time, whatever, and I'm old or whatever. Yeah, yeah, you know, but people took it as never going to tour again. And then finally in news, guess who's been added to the lineup for the California Dream On Aerosmith and Friends show?
0: Well, let's see. It was Slash, Tom Morello. That's all I remember.
1: I saw this. It's pretty huge.
2: Guns N' Roses.
0: Oh, really?
2: Full Guns N' Roses, because you had Slash and Duff, but now Guns N' Roses are going to be playing with them.
0: That's pretty cool.
2: Yeah. The shows, which Mark Aerosmith's first concert since September of 2023, will take place on October 29th and November 1st at the Hollywood Bowl. Guns N' Roses.
0: Why, I wonder, would Guns N' Roses do this?
2: Because is there anyone Guns N' Roses love more than Aerosmith? I mean, they tailored their whole career to Aerosmith.
0: No, I know, but I'm
1: if
0: just
1: not
0: saying,
1: them, who?
2: Yeah.
1: Would they do it with?
0: But I mean, like, they don't need to do it with anybody. They could do the Hollywood Bowl by themselves.
2: Oh, yeah, but they want to. I mean, Aerosmith, think about it. That's their band. They came up with Aerosmith.
0: Yeah.
2: They were very Aerosmith when they first came out. Everyone was like, this is the new Aerosmith.
1: And that'll be like an iconic, like, legendary
2: huge
1: night.
2: Yeah. Yeah. Huge. Yeah, I mean, think about that.
0: That nobody will be able to afford to go to.
1: $2,500, $300 for a ticket?
0: I mean, almost worth it.
1: Yeah.
2: By the way, think of this up there. You have Slash and Joe Perry standing next to each other.
0: Yeah.
2: You have Axel and Steven Tyler. You have Duff
0: Tom
2: and Tom.
0: Duff,
2: yeah, I mean, that would be so cool to see. You'd be like, oh, my God, that's awesome.
0: Yeah. Who is the drummer for Guns N' Roses? Is that Matt Sorum still?
2: Oh, no. No, it's a new guy because they had that Frank Farino guy, whatever, but then they let him go, and it's a new guy. I forget his name, but he's very good. I like him. I do like him. He has a lot of that Steven Adler swing to him.
0: Okay.
2: Yeah.
0: Right.
2: He's a good drummer for sure. I mean, obviously, Guns N' Roses can find the best drummer that's out there.
0: I don't know. It took Pearl Jam a while.
1: There's so many guests, too. Run DMC is going to be there.
0: That was the other one that I read, Run DMC.
1: Black Crowes, Sammy Hagar, Billy Idol.
2: That's going to be huge.
1: Tom Morello.
0: Is this their farewell show?
2: Well, I mean, it's the... How many more shows are they going to do? Whatever, because they're not going to tour, but let's have some fun. Bring it back with a huge blowout.

0: I was just going to say that. It's like a pay-per-view that they stream or something.
1: Yeah, I would pay for this.
2: Yeah. Well, there you go. That is it for news.
1: All right, Galvin. Thank you.
2: You got it.
1: Mm.
0: All right.
1: When is that show?
2: October 29th and November 1st.
1: This year?
2: Yeah.
1: Right around the corner.
0: Yeah. Oh, wow.
1: Oh, man.
2: 20 days.
0: When did tickets go on sale?
2: I think yesterday.
0: We should probably go.
1: I'm not. I'm just curious to see what the dates are.
0: Yeah, I wonder if I can.
1: Sunday and Monday or Tuesday.
0: I'm seeing if I can find tickets.
1: Mm.
0: Less than $2,000?
1: No. But also, I think.
0: Just to get in the door.
1: Get in the door, it's worth $2,000 to go see all those bands together at the price of tickets these days.
2: Yeah. And a one of a kind.
1: Right. You'll never get that again.
2: Yeah.
1: And you don't know who else is going to show up either.
2: Right.
1: This is just the people they've talked about.
2: Yeah, because
0: these are cheap. $300.
1: Yeah, for now. How many of those do you think are going to be available?
0: I mean, you can buy them right now. I'm on StubHub.
1: Oh, really?
0: Yeah.
1: On StubHub?
0: Yeah. Uh-huh. I mean, like, I could purchase these right now.
1: Oh.
2: You probably should, and wait a week and sell them.
1: Yeah, no kidding.
0: Let's see.
1: Mike Cal, the show, good morning.
3: Good morning. How are you?
1: Good, sir. What's happening?
3: Nothing, man. I heard you guys talking about Aerosmith.
1: Yep.
3: I'm an old man. I'm your age. Thanks. So, I know. Thanks, right? I'm 57. You're 55. So we got something in common.
1: True.
3: But I saw Aerosmith one time at a Lakeland Civic Center, and Ted Nugent opened up for them.
1: That was before me, I believe.
3: And it was Steven Tyler's birthday, and he jumped out, and they couldn't sing. They were so hooked on drugs, and they could not sing, and Steven Tyler jumped, and some woman jumped out of a birthday cake on stage, and Ted Nugent was over there wailing Stranglehold, and I was like, wow, this is cool. And then I was like, okay, and then my friend told me, he said, why don't we go to the Yingling Center and see him again? When I saw him again when they were off drugs, awesome show.
1: Yeah, they're one of the best bands to see live, and what really proved that to me was the time that I saw them with Kiss. And Kiss went on first, and you're like, oh, Kiss, that's pretty legendary. You got to see Kiss. I don't love Kiss, but I don't hate Kiss. You know, I watched them, and I was like, that was pretty good. And then Aerosmith came on and just blew them off the stage, and you thought, that's a real band. That's what you expect out of a rock and roll band. Mike, how's the show? Good morning.
4: Hey, Mike. It's Steve. Love the show. Love all you guys.
1: Thank you, Steve.
4: Hey, you were talking about the place where you were going to be going with the comedians, and you were going to have a spot to eat by yourselves and not with the public?
1: Yes.
4: So I feel like you meant to say the commoners, though.
1: No. I mean the public, because the truth is I'm a commoner on this ship. Nobody cares about me because I'm there surrounded with famous comedians, and nobody on Bert's Cruise really knows who I am. Occasionally, somebody will be like, oh, Cowhead, I know that guy. But no, I'm very much a commoner, and I feel like I'm allowed in the special people's group in this one.
4: Oh, okay. That's good. That's good.
1: Yeah.
4: But I'm pretty sure you can also swing that concert with Guns N' Roses and Aerosmith.
1: For sure. But I am not. I'm not going to L.A. Thank you. I appreciate it. I've been to the Hollywood Bowl before, and it is a mess getting in and out of there. There's no way I'm going.
0: Just to get in, $230.
1: That's not bad.
0: Yeah.
1: That's not bad.
0: I mean, that's like a nosebleed worst seat in the house, but $200 just to get in.
1: Just to get in and see all those bands together?
0: Yeah.
1: Forget about it. Mike Held the show. Good morning. Hello?
5: Hello?
1: Yes, sir.
5: Oh, I was calling to see if I had a chance to get your Bryson Tiller tickets. I've been calling like
1: we have those, don't we?
5: Times you've had them, and I haven't had a chance.
1: All right, shut up for a second. I'm trying to talk to Carmen. Carmen, we do have them?
6: Yes.
1: Can we just give them to this guy?
6: Yep.
1: All right, hold on, sir, okay?
5: Okay, thank you.
1: Yeah, no problem. I'd rather him get them than they go to waste.
2: Yeah, somebody who wants them.
1: Yeah, Mike Held the show. Good morning.
7: Good morning, Mike.
1: Hello, sir.
7: Hello. I just wanted to add on the Aerosmith. I actually seen Aerosmith and Skid Row on New Year's Eve in 1989.
1: That sounds like a good show.
2: Yeah.
1: That
2: was
1: a good
2: one.
7: Yeah, it was a good show.
1: Good. Thank you. Appreciate you telling us about it. Mike Held the show. Good morning.
8: Hey, good morning, Mike. Hey, I got a question. Maybe you guys can help me out. I'm going to Raymond James Stadium for the first time for a concert in a few weeks, and then a football game later in the year. And any suggestions on parking? Is it a major nightmare to get out of that stadium at night or after a game, or any other suggestions you could

0: help me out with, since I know you guys have all been there.
1: First of all, what concert is coming there that you're going to see?
0: Ed Sheeran.
1: Oh, yeah, that'll be good. Free Palestine. No, I'm just kidding. Go. It depends, sir. If I were you, I would go to one of the, I would spend a little money and park at one of the houses that are right across the street. It's a lot easier to get in and out that way than it is if you were to park in one of the Raymond James spots.
2: Some of those you can prepay, too.
1: Yeah, I mean, you're looking at 20, 30 bucks, maybe even 50, depending on how close you park, but it'd be well worth it because you're already having to walk to the stadium itself, and then afterwards you'll be able to dip out a little bit early, go down one of those side streets to get the hell out of there.
0: So there's parking at people's private houses then?
1: Yeah, all around, all over the place, and you can get as close as right across the street.
2: They'll be waving you down, too.
1: Yep, you'll see them.
0: Okay, and getting that won't be a nightmare then, supposedly, if you're one of those places then.
1: Yeah, I mean,
3: it's better than the parking lot.
1: Yeah. The parking lot, you got to wait for everybody to go first, so that's a pain in the ass. This one here, you could dip down side streets and get out of there easily, so that should be your best bet, sir.
3: Really, the best thing is to Uber. Yeah. Park away.
1: No, yeah, see, I disagree, because then you have to go all the way to, you have to wait over in the Uber line.
3: Yeah, but the Uber line is great now. They have it right on the road, and you literally just jump in, and the Uber does not come off of the main strip. So you just literally hop in it as it's moving still, just takes off.
2: Did you guys see the video of the Waymo going the wrong way? So what happens is when the Bucks games end, the police turn all the roads in one direction.
1: Right.
2: So the Waymo was going the opposite direction, having no idea that the police make the road, because in the computer's idea,
1: they're going
2: the right way because the road goes this way, where the cops change it after the game. So there was a couple dudes and they're riding the thing and they're literally going the wrong way down the road.
1: What does it do?
2: They just jumped out. They opened the doors and got out. Yeah. But like everybody's
1: because the Waymo sees cars coming, it'll just stop or pull over. Right?
2: And there's no way for the Waymo to know that. Oh, for the Bucks game, the police changed the direction.
1: Oh, that's something.
4: If you're in the Waymo, can't you go Waymo wrong way?
2: Because they mapped out
3: the road, so technically it's going the right way.
2: The right way
3: on the road, but because
2: the cops, they change it after the games just for that.
1: Holy cow! That's a scary moment.
2: That was hilarious.
3: And the people filming are like, oh my god, they're just getting.
1: That's what I would do.
2: And the guy's like, help me. It's just going the wrong way.
1: I would just get out of there.
2: Yeah, man.
1: Mike, held the show. Good morning.
5: Hey, morning, guys. Happy Friday.
1: But I got
5: you. Hey, so earlier you guys were talking about being friends with celebrities and like these childhood legends and I know we say legend too much, but these childhood legends that we grew up with. I was like 41 and met Dennis Rodman, and I was like Will Ferrell in Elf when he saw Santa in the mall. I was like, Dennis Rodman! I was fanboying out. I was like, there's no way I could be best friends with him. I would be the most annoying friend to him. Well, I don't know how you handle that.
1: I'll tell you what was one of the ones for me that I couldn't believe but also didn't care was Deion Sanders.
4: Yeah.
1: Deion Sanders.
2: Oh, legend.
1: But was such a pain in the ass.
2: Yeah.
1: He was bored and he would call Pete and I all the time, like to go to Hooters and stuff. And we'd look at back in the day, we'd have caller ID on the boxes, not on the phones. And we'd look on the thing and it would say Sanders and we'd go, I'm not answering. Like ever in a million years, we thought you're ducking Deion Sanders.
2: Yeah. Crazy.
1: Yeah.
4: We were talking about all the different tickets, Aerosmith and everything. Have you looked at the prices for the Rays games?
2: Oh, I'm sure it's off the roof. Charts.
4: Well, I mean, it's not like bad, but it's way more than they were or whatever. But I mean, you can get in there for like $150 or
2: for upper deck.
4: $200. Yeah, obviously that's it's going to be way up there.
2: That's not too bad though for a playoff ticket.
4: You know, those are normally $8 tickets or whatever. Yeah, to sit anywhere like near the field.
1: Well,
4: whatever.
1: It's playoff.
4: It's like $250. Yeah.
2: Oh, it'll be sold
4: out. Still not crazy.
2: Yeah.
4: Yeah.
1: Still not going. Mike, how'd the show? Good morning.
3: No, that's Bryce and Taylor tickets.
1: Oh, sorry. Wrong one. I hit the wrong line. Mike, how the show? Good morning. Hello? Yes, sir.
6: Yeah. Hi, who's this?
1: Fred. Who are you?
6: Who's this? I'm sorry. My name's Alan.
1: What's up, Alan?
6: Listen, talking about Aerosmith, I used to hang out with them in the mid-70s. I'm from Boston and grew up in Newton, which is a suburb of Boston, which is where I got friends with Tom Hamilton. And used to hang out with him and his wife, Terry, and went to a bunch of concerts with them backstage, kind of like Almost Famous in a different version, different time.
0: But,
1: yeah, I heard that there's a lot of people from Boston around that time. I guess they were very friendly people, and a lot of people always say they used to hang out with them when they were playing back there.
6: Yeah, they were just making it big. It was the mid-70s. I'm a bit older than you are. I'm 73, so
1: right.
6: I was around 19 or 20, 21. They were in their mid to late 20s, and they were just breaking big, and they had just come out with their first album. And I was also, how I met Tom, I was kind of like one of their, let's say, suppliers.
1: I guess
6: Quaaludes,
1: and right.
6: Because I had access to the real things back in the day, and
1: right.
6: Tom, and he used to hang out with Joey and Brad, and I never really saw, except for backstage at the concerts, I never really saw Steven,
4: Tyler,
6: what's his name?
1: Perry, Joe Perry.
6: Yeah, they used to hang out with each other, but Brad, Joey, and Tom used to hang out with each other, and I actually went out with Tom Hamilton's wife's sister. His wife's name was Terry. And it was really a lot of fun hanging out at their house. And it's funny because I forget what movie it was in, but I actually did used to play tennis with Tom back in the day. We used to go, but he hated crowds. He hated being mobbed by because, like I said, he was just getting he was very shy and he was just getting famous. And we used to go to a mall near where he lived called Chestnut Hill Mall, and when he'd see a bunch of people coming his way that he knew that were kind of probably going to mob him for his autograph or whatever,
1: right.
6: He would walk the other way. He would try to get out of there. He wasn't really into the fame back then. I don't know if it changed, but a few years later, we kind of lost contact. He had just moved into this big mansion. He bought his first Ferrari when I knew him. His favorite car, his very first car he had was a 240Z, which he kept for a long time. It was like his very first, nice car before they really made it big.
1: Plus, he didn't need you anymore because you couldn't get the Quaaludes anymore by the time.
6: Well, yeah, exactly. In the early 80s, when they took them off the market, it was kind of like, it was a long story. He thought, I was charging too much. He thought because he was famous, but it was just because they were getting so... It was just because they were getting so hard to get. And, he thought because, I was taking advantage of him. And I was charging him less than I was other people because I wanted to hang out with him,
1: His
6: wife, I think, was the one who put the foot down, said, he's charging you too much. And we kind of, back then lost contact.
1: Well, at least you always had the memories of you and Aerosmith together in Quaaludes.
6: Absolutely. It was one of the best times of my life. I mean, I remember going to RFK Stadium with 80,000 people and hanging out with them backstage. It was, like I said, it was like in the movie Almost Famous.
1: So
6: it was, in real life, it was a lot of fun. And,
4: what do you think is going to be longer, this story or their set at the Hollywood Bowl?
1: Thank you, sir. I appreciate the call.
4: Yeesh.
1: That's a lot. Well, I mean, imagine you had a good time in the 70s rolling around with Aerosmith.
4: Yeah, Tom Hamilton loved the peanut butter and jelly sandwich. He used to have that all the time.
1: His wife said there was too much jelly on it.
4: One time we came to a four-way stop. We didn't know whether this guy was supposed to go or this guy. We just went.
1: I got
4: to
1: take a break. I'll tell you, we got a full board of phone calls. I'll grab some of your phone calls as long as they're not about Aerosmith when we come back. And also, Brad Meltzer is going to join us at the top of the hour. Our favorite and only author that we're friends with.
4: Mm-hmm.
1: That is all happening before the show is over, as well as a chance for you to win $1,000 with the Bone Bonus keyword. The final week of it coming up at 10 o'clock this morning. The final one for us.
4: Yeah.
1: Coming up at 10 o'clock before we get out of here. It's the Mike Calta Show. 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
7: 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Everything is getting pumpkin spiced. Soon it'll be only 89 degrees in Florida. And oh yeah, we're giving you a chance to win $1,000 with the Bone Bonus. 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
8: 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Harney Road, it's at Hillsborough Avenue. Doesn't look like any lanes are blocked off. Crews around the scene, though, so some flashing lights causing some tapping of the brakes. Keep in mind some wet roads and rain as well, so might take a little longer than normal to get around all of that. Hi, Monica with traffic.
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1: Sun Toyota.com. I'm meteorologist Jim Weber, the Sky Tower Weather Center. Mainly cloudy skies for today. More scattered showers pushing through the area as we go through the day. That rain chance about 50% with a daytime high of 87 degrees. Then for tonight, we continue to see passing showers off and on through the evening hours. A mild night, but on the breezy side, an overnight low down to 77.
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0: 925 The Bone, 844. On a Friday morning, a Buccaneer victory Friday morning, where we celebrated with double coffees here in the studio and double spring rolls.
1: Yep. I can't. Joe's trying to get me to do another spring roll.
0: Me too. He tried to put it on me.
1: Yeah. It's all right. I ate it.
0: Good job. Good job.
2: Jumped on the grenade.
3: I had to tell Joe, my cardiologist says no.
0: Yeah.
3: No. Well, you got to intervene somehow.
4: And yet you have two frappuccino latte, whatever that
0: banana
4: is.
0: Banana bread lattes.
3: Okay. Yeah.
0: Banana bread lattes made it into my stand-up act on last weekend on stage. Were you there for that?
2: I was, yeah.
0: How'd it
2: go? He goes, what's the deal with banana lattes?
0: There's no banana in it.
2: And I don't know what latte means.
3: Bananas are great.
0: No, it's delicious.
3: Nobody should be shamed for banana bread.
2: I'm curious. Do you think there's real banana in there?
3: Bananas.
2: Do you think they're back there peeling bananas and putting it in your coffee?
3: Banana's very healthy, Gavin. I don't know if you'd read.
2: Yes.
0: I eat one banana every morning.
2: Yeah.
0: I didn't have one today, but I eat one every morning.
2: I'm loaded with potassium.
3: Yep. One and a half.
0: Yep.
2: I got a little hair in my eye or something. This eye, is it red at all or no?
0: No, I can't. Not from here.
2: I'm like picking at it and trying to get it. I don't know. Something
0: it's
2: in there.
0: It's better than the loose one I got on my nose. I can tell you that.
3: Come on, Joe. Get in there.
0: Tickling my upper lip. No, stay out of there.
4: I'll get a pair of tweezers.
0: I'll grab your phone calls here in a couple of seconds. We got a bunch of them. I just want to remind everybody that you have a chance to win $1,000 before we get out of here today. And today is the last chance for us. I think that the Bone Bonus is over today after the end of the day. So you'll have 10 o'clock, noon, 2, and 5 today. And then it'll take a break for a while. I don't even know if it's coming back. So if you need that money, make sure you're listening at 10 o'clock this morning. We'll give you that Bone Bonus keyword. You put it in the app and it works very easy. And hopefully we'll get some winners out there. Let's talk about Susan Dell. Have you seen her?
2: Susan Dell, that is the wife of
0: Michael Dell. She was in the White House the other day, and she has had incredible, I assume, Carmen, do you know, is it plastic surgery?
5: I do not know.
2: Did she have some sort of disease or problem?
0: That's what I don't know. I don't want to mock her if we find out that she had something, but it appears, according to my wife, that is just plastic surgery. And I have seen her before. In fact, the first time I saw her, which was like last year, I had to look it up and see if she was trans. She has a very masculine face.
5: What's her name again?
0: Susan Dell.
2: It's funny. I saw a video the other day, and they showed her speaking in the White House, and she was saying about children and this and that and do that. And then it cuts to two black guys, and they go and grab suits and put their suits on and sunglasses and get
0: men in black. Yeah.
2: Like they're going to get her.
0: Well, that's what everybody's saying online. Is that she is in fact one of those lizard aliens, and that she can't hide it
2: yeah,
0: anymore?
2: Yeah, it's terrible.
3: If you look at pictures from her before,
0: she looked normal.
3: She's much more attractive.
0: Yeah,
5: yeah. Like what happened to her nose? It looks like she made her nose bigger. Usually, people make their nose smaller.
0: I think she shrunk her face in, and it made her nose appear.
2: She looks like a completely different. I mean, it looks like. If you asked me, I would go, oh, she was in a fire or a car accident or something. And they had to
0: has a penis.
2: They had to reconstruct her face.
3: That's a good version right there.
2: Right, yeah. Because, I mean, on the left-hand side, she looks like Jan from The Office.
3: Yeah, normal-looking woman.
2: Yeah. Pretty attractive-looking woman. The other one looks like they sucked all the water out of her and put a wig on her.
3: Yeah, they call it Mar-a-Lago face.
0: Yeah, and it's everywhere. I mean, she went viral. Imagine going in there to the president. You're like, I'm going to spend time in the White House with the president. And I'm going to talk about good things we're going to do. And then the next day, everybody's just talking about your face.
3: It's like her face is pulled back, almost the Joan Rivers type.
0: It's definitely pulled back. But how, I mean, you can't think that looks better.
5: You can tell she had a brow lift. She had like a lid lift. Her eyes, because her eyes are wider.
0: Wide, yeah.
5: She probably had like chin, some like lipo around her like jawline to make that all sucked in, and she probably then also got a facelift to pull it all back.
0: And then look what it did to her hair. I mean, her hair wasn't that great to start out with, but it looks way worse now.
5: I bet she had to get bangs because look, she had a decent size forehead beforehand.
0: Yeah,
5: but with all the lifting and pulling
0: stretching
5: back, I bet she had to get bangs to hide some of it. Because
3: it's
5: gotta
3: be
5: worse.
3: Some type of medical thing.
0: I don't know. Nowhere does it say that. And every article is about her appearance.
3: Yeah.
0: And in nowhere does it say, but she suffered from this or whatever. It's every headline says Susan Dell pledges billions And then it says, but causes a disturbance with her looks.
5: Look at her face.
0: All right, hold on. Let me see. Who is Michael Dell's wife? Billionaire tycoon Michael Dell married his wife in 89. The couple have 4 children. She co-founded the foundation. She was smoking hot when they got married. Mm. They met in 88, married in 89.
5: I'm surprised because there's a lot of plastic surgeons on Instagram and TikTok that'll break down.
3: What's going on?
5: From people and celebrities.
3: And why it went wrong.
5: Yeah, and like what they did and why, and you know, too much of this, too much of that type of thing. I'm surprised no one has done her yet.
0: Oh, I'm sure somebody has. I'm sure.
3: She's got Joker mouth.
0: She sure does, but it doesn't go along with the rest of the
4: good, eyebrows. The, good stuff. The eyebrows look weird, too.
0: The eyebrows, because like Carmen said, she got the eye, probably the eye lift.
4: Yeah, but they look like they got fatter, like two calories up there.
0: That's weird. Mike, how's the show? Good morning.
6: Good, Mike. It's K-Pop Jason. How are we doing?
0: What's up, K-Pop Jason? How are things in the K-Pop world?
6: Well, we're going good. Bucks won. Todd's safe for now.
0: For now. We'll see, but I mean, it's only one win. We'll see what happens.
6: I just wish I could go to SmackDown. If they had tickets, I would be happy. If they had tickets.
0: I don't have any right now, but that's not coming down until what? Until December? To the end of the year?
6: Yes, sir.
0: If we get tickets, I will make sure we save a pair for you, K-Pop Jason.
6: Thank you, sir.
0: All right, buddy. Have a good weekend. There you go. Mike, out the show. Good morning.
7: Hey, good morning, Mike and everybody. When you're talking about having a celebrity friend and you can't believe you're friends with them, I got a flip for you. How about being a friend with a celebrity and it becomes annoying?
0: Yeah, that's happened to me a couple of times, too.
7: Yeah. So I know you got some Macho Man stories. When I used to...
0: Your phone stinks, sir. You're cutting out.
7: I became friends with Macho Man. And I was talking to him about losing weight, and I wanted to lose weight and get better, and he started obsessively calling me about, am I eating my egg white? Am I having my, you know, dry toast with no butter? And he would call me at like 1 o'clock in the morning. And are you going to the gym at 5 o'clock in the morning, brother? And it was getting annoying.
0: Yeah. So you don't want that. Your phone stinks, but thank you for the call. Yeah, that would be very annoying to have Macho Man calling me up.
8: Eat dry weight.
0: Yeah.
3: That sounds great, though. I guess that's what actually happens.
8: Do you like dry weight toast?
2: Oh, my wife said a million times. She wants Nobbs as her, like, not personal trainer, but just, like, motivator.
3: Yeah. Oh, I hope Nobbs is okay.
2: I know.
0: Why Nobbs?
2: Because he's so, like, happy. Great, yeah. You know, always a great
0: get in there,
2: positive. Yeah.
0: Oh, no. Mike, how's the show? Good morning.
9: What's up, Mike? What's up, Gavin?
0: What's up, guys?
9: Good, buddy. Just a question. Yesterday you brought up Spanish, which I've listened for a very long time. And it's crazy how it's been 2 years, and I remember exactly when it happened. A lot of listeners do, a lot of listeners, new listeners don't. I think what more surprising is, and I think it affects you a little bit, that he did everything for you. He was basically like, you know, used to laugh at your jokes, even if they weren't funny. Galvin used to call him out all the time, you know. No, I'm saying, well, not every joke is funny. A lot of them are, you know.
2: Mike was not aware of that.
3: Until right now.
0: Yeah.
9: Right. And I think, which is more, and I think it bothers you the most, that he's never called. He's never like, I mean, he's the executive producer. He's there for, 15 years, 14 years, whatever. And then all of a sudden, he just up and vanished. I know that he texts you about, you know, something with stocks
2: Ethereum
9: or something like that.
0: Crypto, yeah.
9: Yes. But, I mean, I think it bothers you the most. And I think, I don't know if you want to admit it or whatever. It's just like, because he just vanished and he was your guy. You know, like, he did everything for you. You asked him, he did it, you know, and I think it affects you the most. I mean, am I wrong?
0: I gotta be honest with you. I liked Spanish a lot. I did. I hung out with Spanish outside of work, and he was a good guy. It weirds me out that he just disappeared. I don't know that I'm necessarily bothered by it. I get along just fine without him. He was not a very good producer. He was good on the air. He was good doing the show. That's why he was here that long. I'm not trying to take anything away from him. But as far as producing the show, he was not very good at it. He was not a go-getter. And he didn't realize that to be a part of the show and to be a producer on the show is a 24-hour-a-day job. And right. you know, the, when I found out afterwards that he was blowing off my phone calls because he, quote, was not a doctor, that stuff really pissed me off. So I think that maybe because I'm angry a little bit, that's why it doesn't bother me as much. But no, I'm not really bothered by it. I'm more annoyed.
9: Is it? Yeah, and I understand more annoyed, but it's shocking that he never responded, never, you know, nothing. He just one day he was like, don't come here, Spanish. And then he was like, all right. And then that was it. That was the last time we heard him on the air.
0: I think there comes a time where you just know it's the end. And it wasn't out of the blue. I mean, he had done a couple of weird things. He was scratching his head and all that stuff again. Like, we knew he was going down the wrong path again. So I think we kind of saw it coming.
5: In 1 year.
9: That's like he didn't beg for his job back. That's all, you know?
0: No, yeah, not at all.
5: But in 1 year, Spanish no called, no showed 3 separate times.
4: Oh, yeah.
0: Yeah.
5: Like, I'm surprised it made it that long.
4: He went on the Burt cruise and then came back and was still off for another month.
0: Yeah, that's true. Thank you, sir. Thank you for the call. Yeah, I don't know. I don't know what his thing was, and he had. What did he have? Why was he off for all that time?
5: Because of his itching.
4: Because of his head.
0: Itching.
5: Yeah, you didn't want him at the house because we didn't know he didn't. You guys didn't know if it was contagious or not.
0: Yeah, and then I said to him, he broke up with that girl and he stopped itching, and then he started itching again. And I said, hey, you're itching again, and he's like, I'm back with the girl.
2: Yeah,
0: he let the girl ruin everything that he had going on in his life.
2: Yeah.
0: But he's free now, so whatever that means. Mm-hmm. Mike Calta Show, good morning.
10: You guys wouldn't have got allergic to meth. You'd have been fine. Hey, have you guys seen the new Carrie on Prime?
0: Yeah, I saw the ad for it last night during football. It looks like it could be pretty good.
10: It's beyond good, and there's a lot of period scenes in there for you. Opening episode, big period scene.
0: All right, I'll be all over the pad, sir. Thank you for the heads up.
2: It's different from a period piece.
0: The guy knows I'm the patron saint of periods, so I'm here to help. Last call. Good morning. Hello.
11: Hello.
0: Yes, hi.
11: Hi, I'm calling because I heard you guys had Bryson Tiller tickets, and I wanted to know if there were any left.
0: When is that show, tonight. Carmen?
5: It is tonight.
0: And do we have more for this girl?
5: I am checking right now.
0: Carmen's checking for you right now.
4: I'm actually going by the station to pick up some tickets for that tonight.
0: For Bryson Tiller?
4: Yeah.
0: For who?
4: Christy's daughter.
0: Oh, see, I don't even know who he is. Who is he?
5: His pants partner.
4: Oh. Yes. Oh.
0: Hey, lady.
5: Yes, we do have a pair.
0: You want a pair? We'll hook you up with a pair.
11: Yes, please. Thank you so much.
0: I don't like the way you said you heard it. Like, you weren't listening to the station and somebody told you, hey, call those guys. They have Bryson Tiller tickets.
11: She's like 15. I listen every morning with my mom.
0: How old are you?
11: 15.
0: Oh, nailed it, Calvin.
2: Nailed it. I know my 15-year-old girls.
5: I need your mom's information.
0: Is that okay?
11: She's right here.
5: Okay.
0: All right.
5: Okay,
0: I'm going to put you on hold, Pumpkin.
11: Thank you guys so much.
0: Thank you. Thank you. I appreciate the call.
2: Future generations will be listening to us. Yep. We got
5: to
2: listen.
5: A lot of parents force their kids to listen to us on the way to school.
0: I don't think my kids listen to the show.
2: No.
0: So it surprises me when other 15-year-olds
5: because you don't make them.
0: I do not make them.
2: Yeah, you're not in your car listening to it. No. Like, the mom's listening because she wants to hear us, and then she's like, can we change this?
12: I know my son listens, but my daughters do not.
0: No.
12: They're unimpressed.
5: Does your son listen because he likes it or because he thinks it's cool that you're on the radio?
12: No, he likes it. He says we're funny.
0: Joey didn't have a commute, so he didn't really listen to the show.
12: See, he drives like 30 minutes to work, so that's when he listens.
0: And none of his friends were really listeners, so occasionally a teacher, whatever. But it appears that my daughter's teachers are more interested in the show and some of her male friends at school, so that's getting to be kind of cool.
12: Yeah,
0: where I'm a little bit famous to her now because she can't believe that kids at school are asking questions about me.
12: Yes,
0: that makes me happy.
12: Teachers over the years, some of the coaches, soccer coaches, have been fans of the show.
0: So. Brad Meltzer is going to join us in 1 minute. Should I fire up the Zoom?
12: He's not there yet.
0: He's not. Yeah. You got it already fired up?
12: I do. I'm waiting for him.
0: All right, you let me know when you see him. I'll put him on. Brad Meltzer is an author. He has written several books, including one in which he names us in the book, where he names me, named the funeral home after me. I had asked Brad Meltzer, I said, please, name anybody after me in one of your books, even if it's a child molester. And he said, I will do you one better. I will name something after you, and I'm not going to tell you what it is. You have to find out. It turned out I was a funeral home.
12: Yeah.
0: And I'm very proud of that. Very proud of that. I have a good representation in a Kevin Smith movie and a Brad Meltzer book.
12: Yeah.
0: That's the two things that I will
2: take. And Stephen King.
0: Oh, and Stephen King. I forgot about that. Yeah. Stephen King, less about me, more about the bone.
2: Yeah.
0: Yeah. Yeah. So, but that's okay.
2: Well, sorry to hurt your feelings.
0: Yeah. you wonder.
12: Still, it was afternoon, though. They say they were listening in the afternoon?
0: I don't remember.
12: On the bone?
0: I don't remember.
12: Yeah.
0: No offense, Stephen King. I'm not mad. I'm not worried about it because I didn't read the book. So
12: you got Brad.
0: He didn't. I didn't read the Stephen King book, and he didn't mention me. So we're even. All right. Hold on. Let me fire this up. Technology is really there. There he is. Hold on. Let me make him bigger. Brad Meltzer, how are you doing, buddy?
13: Good to see you, brother.
0: Where are you? In some hotel room somewhere?
13: How'd you guess?
0: Yeah.
13: Beautiful St. Louis Marriott.
0: Now, what are you doing? Are you on tour? Are you going on TV shows? Or
13: on tour. That's what I do. I'm on tour. I got one more stop. And Mike, you know me a long time. When I go on tour, I try and like eat healthy. You're really running day and night. You're going from like doing TV and doing radio, and then you're doing your events, and then you're waking up and repeating. And yesterday we hit St. Louis. And I don't know if you ever heard of Salt and Smoke Barbecue.
0: But that sounds wonderful.
2: St. Louis goes for the ribs.
13: It is the sickest barbecue in the country. And then I was like, you know what? Obviously, I know I got to go to Ted Drew's Custard, the best ice cream in, you know, the middle of the country. And then they were like, have you guys tried Emo's Pizza?
0: Oh.
13: It's like the St. Louis greatest pizza. And I was like, it was a day where we just rode the whole train off the cliff. We were like, because I got one day left is today. I fly to, after I speak to you, I race to the airport. I go to Chicago. And today, I'm just going to have two words for you. Deep dish.
0: Oh, yeah. I was gonna say, no choice.
2: You're not going to find anything bad in Chicago,
0: no,
2: are you?
0: Yeah.
13: So, yeah, as long as we made it here, like I couldn't have done this from like Sunday when we started. Like Sunday, we ate nice. Had some like, you know, same on Monday, Tuesday, eat some chicken and protein. And today we're just like, can your body take this, old man? We're about to find out.
0: Can I tell you quickly a real fat story?
13: Please.
0: First time I went to Philadelphia as an adult, I went to see a Bucks game. And then afterwards, we walked over there into Geno's, the Philly cheesesteak.
13: Yeah, cheesesteaks.
0: But then we found out that there's the other one across the street.
13: There's a place across the street.
0: And that was good. And this is in, this is probably about 20 years, well, more than my son's 20. It's got to be about 25, 27 years ago. And we invented Uber Eats. We paid a cab driver to go pick up the other. We had to have both. So we had to pay him to go pick it up.
13: I've been to both. The fact you paid a cab driver, just for your audience, it's basically like, you know how McDonald's is always like down the block from Burger King?
0: Right.
13: Like it's like always, you know, you literally paid for someone to crosswalk for you.
0: Yeah. Well, we took our cheesesteaks back to the hotel room and then we were like, we should try the other one. Yeah. So we had, we did leave. Yeah.
12: Mike doesn't like to walk.
0: I don't like to walk either. I'm a slow mover. Yeah. So, Brad Meltzer is joining us because he's got a new children's book out. Now, very rarely will somebody come on the show because they have a book, even more rarely. If they have a children's book, but Brad has put out the series of children's books that my kids have been reading since they were little. They're great for kids everywhere, and they're adorable books. And this is We Are the Wright Brothers, the tale of the Wright Brothers, who, of course, invented the airplane.
13: Yeah, so, and listen, before we start, I owe you a huge thank you because the very first books we did in this series, anyway, so I wanted to do books for my own kids to give them better heroes to look up to.
0: Right.
13: This was 12 years ago. And we started with I'm Amelia Earhart and I'm Abraham Lincoln to give, you know, stop them looking at millionaire overpaid athletes and focusing on, or a model that has a billion Instagram followers, but to focus on heroes that would give them kindness, compassion, teaching to be good people. And you were one of the first shows we launched this series with. And we are now at book number 40 in the series. So I just need to start by saying thank you, Mike, because you've been my brother all these years. And to get to number 40, I don't know if I ever thought we'd get this far.
0: Well, I'll be honest with you. In the beginning, I was very interested because I had small children at the time. And this
13: sure, we had same kids, same age.
0: And this is one of those things where you kind of want to teach them about these people that I feel like I, you know, was already pre-programmed to know. And some of this stuff will be lost to them. I mean, they will never know the full story about some of these people. And if you could present it to them in a way that children can digest, it stays a lot longer with them.
13: Yeah, and listen, you know, these are children's picture books, but they're also filled with the most inspiring stories you've ever heard. So the Wright brothers, my favorite story about the Wright brothers is this. Every time the Wright brothers would go out to fly their plane, they bring enough extra materials for multiple crashes, which means every time they went out, they knew they would fail.
0: Yeah.
13: And they would crash and rebuild and crash and rebuild. And that's why they took off. And I love that story, Mike. I wanted my sons to hear that story. I wanted my daughter to hear that story. I want everyone to know you dream big, you work hard, you have a good side order of stubbornness. You could do anything in this world. And the whole book, We Are the Wright Brothers, is built around not that they made the airplane and took off, but that they failed over and over and never let it stop them.
0: Yeah. When you usually do a book like this, you have you go into great research for it, or certainly with your novels. What do you do for this book? How do you go about researching what you didn't already know about the Wright Brothers?
13: Yeah, we find the best Wright Brothers experts we can find. We found the guys who run the museum. And you know, we had, when we did I Am Jane Goodall, Jane Goodall helped us with the book.
0: Yeah.
13: When we did it, I Am Dolly Parton, Dolly Parton helped us. Billie Jean King spent 2 hours on the phone with me correcting the color of her sneakers in every different match that we had her in. She knew them all by heart. It was unbelievable. And, you know, we worked with John Lewis, and it's been incredible to do this. The Wright Brothers, what I didn't know about them and caught me completely off guard is where they got their flying from. And it's, you know, their dad comes home one day and he's got like a little toy in his hand and he throws it in the air. He says, look, boys, this is for you. And it's a Whirly propeller, you know, on those rubber bands, like a little like homemade helicopter. Right. And it flies through the air. And my kids would be like, boring dad, bad toy. But the Wright Brothers, flight hasn't happened yet. They become obsessed with this toy. They start timing how long it stays in the air, how high it goes. And that's where they fall in love with flight. But the reason why they build is their mom. Their mom's the builder in the family because her dad was a builder. She starts making their toys, makes their sled. And one day, one of the brothers takes apart a sewing machine down to pieces when they're little kids. And when I was growing up in Florida, if my mother, may she rest in peace, heard that I took apart the family sewing machine, she would have murdered me. Yeah. Right? Like, we're dead. And instead, the Wright Brothers mom is like, awesome, fantastic. The parents are like, that's amazing. And they nurture this, the boys, like, just love of curiosity of taking things apart and building them and figuring out. And there's all the, you know, there's millionaires who are trying to crack flight. There's a guy in Germany called the Flying Man who's trying to crack flight. He makes a glider that stays aloft for a couple of seconds when he jumps off a hill. There's government contractors. There's people who have all these resources. And all the Wright Brothers got is their own ingenuity, and they work in a bicycle shop. Yeah. So they got lots of tools. And the Flying Man from Germany, he dies. And because no one thinks that you can fly. The Wright Brothers, when they first start, they say, hey, everyone, come out and watch us try this to try and drum up support and enthusiasm. Mike, 5 people show up. 5 people. Because everyone's like, you're going to die. It's, no one cares. It's never, ever going to, no one will ever fly. And these two brothers from Ohio with nothing but ingenuity and perseverance and teamwork, they're the ones who crack it. And they beat the millionaires and they beat the government contractors. They beat everybody. And man, that's a story worth telling your kids.
0: Did the German guy die trying to fly? Or did he die?
13: He died trying to fly. That's the thing. If I had a hobby, and the guy I was following and emulating died, I'd be like, you know what? I think I need a new hobby.
0: Time to wrap this up. Yeah.
13: And then instead, they're like, no, dude, he's dead. It's our turn. We're going to win this thing. And I just, it's amazing to me that they just will not stop.
0: It's amazing to me that brothers get along so well that they could work so hard on something. And my brother and I get along great, but we'd be killing each other if we kept having failures.
13: My sister and I would kill each other if we worked together. Of course, 100%. The thing that's also cool is they will not fly together. They never get on a plane.
0: Case one goes down.
13: Because plane goes down, all your ideas go down with it. So it's not until they train, you know, America how to fly, they train Germany, they train France, they go to Europe and teach people how to fly. And then they're like, to go home, they're like, they get on the plane together and they take off together into the blue sky. Mm. And man, that's what a beautiful ending for these guys.
0: How long does it take you to put together a book like this?
13: You know, it does take almost a month of just research alone.
0: Yeah.
13: Because you just start, and I should say months, because you're talking to people and, you know, you're going to get expert opinions and then you start writing. I don't write and finish writing. I write the whole book myself, of course, but the very last pages are like the inspirational parts of the book. And I don't finish the book for those last pages where we got to just inspire your kids. I bring my wife into my office And I literally talked the book out to her. I talk about all the themes that I want for our kids. And it's not until I can make her cry or I start crying and tear up that I say the book is done. And I remember there was this line in the Wright Brothers that says, one day you'll find your own passion, that thing you love doing most. And whatever that dream is, make the impossible possible. And I said, and this is what I remember, I said, it's easy to find doubters, but the world is always changed by dreamers. Mm. And I was like, see my wife tear up and I'm like, oh, that's the end of the book.
0: Yeah.
13: And listen, think of where we are right now. You know, we live in, right now, we're all so mad at each other, right? We're all mad. And every, you know, the government makes us mad, politicians make us mad, AI makes us mad, social media, cable TV, like news. Mm-hmm. Why? Why do politicians, and again, whatever side you're on, why do politicians want us so mad? Because angry people vote, angry people watch, and we know angry people will scroll endlessly on their phone.
0: Yeah.
13: And I'm done with that. I read this quote that's been, I've been hanging on to for a while. It's like living free in my brain. And it says, be the reason people believe in good. Be the reason people believe in good.
0: Yeah.
13: And that's what our book series is. It's not, I'm not trying to teach your kids history. I'm trying to teach them about their own ability to make history.
0: Yeah, and that comes across. You definitely feel that. That's the inspirational part of the book, is that these kids are learning that they can, it's been done, but they can do the same thing on a different level. And I think that that's important for that next generation. Speaking of next generation, and like you said, our kids are a similar age. I was just discussing that I think that my 13-year-old is finally finding out that I might be cool a little bit. Do your kids know that you're cool yet?
13: So it's so funny. And again, we are in the right same spot. My kids never have ever thought anything I've done is cool.
0: Right.
13: Ever.
0: I feel that.
13: And I got to give the commencement. And my oldest, my daughter especially, she's always like, you buffoon, Dad. Like, there's nothing I can do right.
0: Yes.
13: And I got to give the commencement address at the University of Michigan.
0: Yeah.
13: Right. There were 70,000 people in the stadium. And I was focused on one. My kid was graduating. And even then, my daughter's like, you're going to give a dumb speech. It's going to be so stupid. She's like, I know what it's going to be. She literally, as we're driving the night before, the speech was on May the 4th. You know, and my daughter goes, May the 4th, that's Star Wars Day. Oh. I know your dumb speech. It's going to be about Star Wars. I'm so dumb. I'm like, I haven't even given the speech, and she's criticizing. And of course, it's not about Star Wars. It's not about any of that. But she's like, you're so stupid, Dad. And I give this speech, and 70,000 people lose their minds. It's my favorite thing probably I've ever written. And I'll never forget, reluctantly, my daughter comes up to me. And she's young. She's, you know, and she says, can I see the speech? She wanted to read it. Right. And that was the only way that she was like, okay, Dad, you may one time have done something that is not, you know, to be embarrassed of.
0: Wow, that's great. If you got, hey, listen.
13: I said, I'm carrying that compliment with me for my whole life.
0: The funniest thing is that that speech was so impressive that it was printed. It's been everywhere. It's been on, you can find it on YouTube. And the only criticism of the speech that Brad cares about is his daughter's approval.
13: Oh, yeah. The thing is a best-selling book, Make Magic, that you could buy to inspire strangers. And literally the only review, I don't care about the New York Times, any review. I care about this one young kid who just has like the knife out for me. But she, you know, she's coming around. And that's the thing is, you know, like when you're talking to her, when I'm talking to a room, and I see one person that's not paying attention or on their phone, I will focus on them and like try to use the force to make them look up at me.
0: What do you have working on? What are you working on novel wise?
13: So working on the new thriller. We talked about the Viper that came out. The Viper will come out in paperback. The new thriller I wrote in March.
0: Is that a big deal? The paperback. Is all of a sudden there a new resurgence?
13: Yeah, I mean, paperbacks actually kind of died once ebooks came because ebooks are a way to, you can get a book cheaper, but they're there because people like to carry them on vacation. So you still see them in airports more. That's where you really see them.
0: I want to carry a big book because I want people to know I'm reading. I want to be like, look, I'm smart.
13: I used to only buy paperbacks because it's all I could afford.
0: Yeah.
13: Right.
0: Yeah.
13: I didn't buy a hardback book until I graduated college. Oh, my family can afford. We couldn't do that. And so, but now you can buy like a Kindle book and you get the same price as paperback. So paperback's kind of died in that way, but I they are lighter. So we come out with a Viper in March. In April, you're going to like this book. So, you know, you and I have spoken about my nonfiction history books, the ones that are for adults. So we did the Lincoln conspiracy about a plot to kill Abraham Lincoln. We did the JFK conspiracy about a plot to kill JFK 3 years before Lee Harvey Oswald.
0: Mm-hmm.
13: We're doing the Hitler conspiracy about a real life plot to kill Adolf Hitler at the height of World War II. His own men try to kill him.
0: Oh.
13: And not the plot that everyone knows, is a plot even before that that almost nobody knows about, we found. And it's, Mike, it's the craziest story. And when we were writing it, I had two rules. Every page has to have on it either Hitler or they're trying to kill Hitler. Like, that's it. That's right. Where the book, and you think Adolf Hitler's crazy. Like, he is so beyond, and the stories we found about him, you know, are so bananas. And that book, The Hitler Conspiracy, will come out in April. So we do the Viper in March, and then The Hitler Conspiracy in April. And that's going to, then I need a nap.
0: What do you, who are you, God, you got to be going everywhere for the Hitler research.
13: Yeah, we just start with we're going to, that one was hard because so much of the research is in German.
0: Yeah.
13: And so we had to literally hire a German translator to, you know, even as I'm proofing the book, I'd be like, I got to find out this. And it adds an extra layer because I'm like, I look up something and then it's all in German. So I got to go get it translated. And you can't really Google Translate is good,
0: but I'm
13: not there. Like, I want a real German who's like, no, this is what it meant back then.
0: Right, that's
13: a different thing. There's a slang version back then.
0: Yeah.
13: And so that takes a while. And then, and then the next kid's book. So I don't know if you know this, but the 40th book for the Wright brothers, we didn't pick it. We let America vote.
0: Oh.
13: Like, we still believe in democracy. Yeah. We were like, we're going to make democracy work, right? Like, so we said to people, it came down to LeBron James, Taylor Swift, and the Wright brothers.
0: And the Wright brothers
13: won?
0: And
13: I was like, I know who's going to win this. Taylor Swift's going to win this. And the Wright brothers crushed everyone.
0: Really?
13: And I think it's because, I don't know, I think like right now we're in this age of anger, this age of kind of division. Everyone hates everybody else. Or whatever side of politics you're on, you hate the other side. Like, I'm done with that nonsense. Like, I think we should be in the age of inspiration, give our kids some inspiration again. And I love the fact that given the choice, America picked these two brothers from the middle of the country who just work with teamwork and connectedness and just never stopping. And those ideals endure, those values endure. And I love the fact that America fought back. So that's the 40th book, as you know, is out right now. But for the 41st book, we're doing I Am Taylor Swift. One, because she came in second, but really, that's not even the real reason. It's because I took my nieces and nephew to the Taylor Swift concert when they came to Florida, when she came to Florida. And my nieces and nephew said to me, Uncle Brad, if you make I Am Taylor Swift as a book, you will be the greatest uncle in the world. So I am going to be the greatest uncle in the world. And America's going to get I Am Taylor Swift just for that.
0: But along the lines with the rest of the books, Taylor Swift, not only somebody who has become uber successful, but somebody who is definitely inspirational and gives back to her people and the communities and the people she goes and visits when she's in different towns. I mean, that is an exceptional human being.
13: Yeah, listen, my son volunteers at Joe DiMaggio Children's Hospital for years. He used to work there. And Taylor Swift walks in one day when she comes to town for concert, doesn't tell anyone, doesn't announce it, doesn't want press, doesn't want anyone to know, just wants to do some good. And for my daughter, Taylor Swift, you know, what I care about, like, I love the fact no one wanted to hear from her. They were like, keep singing your country songs. Like, they didn't want to do anything. She had all these rejections and she's like, no. And then when she finally makes it to the pinnacle, she doesn't own her own records like the company does, the record label does. And she buys it back and forces them to sell it back to her. And I want my daughter to have the business knowledge that Taylor Swift represents. So it's easy. Obviously, I can make an easy joke about my nieces and nephew, but it's real. She's amazing. And I want those lessons as well for my kids. And the only way your kids are going to pick heroes, you might as well have some say in it. And that's what the book series has been for me, is my way to fight back. You know, I can't change the minds of adults, but for over a decade now, thanks to you, Mike, like, I've been arming the next generation of kids with lessons of kindness and compassion and being a good person. And man, I'll take that fight any day. In fact, even though my kids are older now, when a new book comes out, I write a note to them in the inside cover of the book and I put it on their bookshelf. And even though one of my kids is in his 20s, like, one day he has no idea he's going to open, you know, those books when I'm going to be long gone.
0: Yeah.
13: And he forever has a message about life in these hero books. And to me, that's the best gift I can give him.
0: That's great. The book is called We Are the Wright Brothers. Where is the best place to get these? I mean, obviously you can get them on Amazon or wherever, but is there a better place for you that it's...
13: There's no better. I mean, if you want them signed, you can call Books and Books in Coral Gables. We work with them and people can get signed books there. So call them today or you got to call them by Saturday or by Sunday to get all the orders in that first week. But you can go to any book, go to your local independent bookstore. They're great. Obviously they have them on Amazon. And you know, what I love about these kids' books is that I'm not alone. There are so many people out there that now build libraries of real heroes for their kids and their grandkids, their nieces, their nephews. I love that.
0: I have a bunch of them, and you can certainly get them. Ordinary People That Changed the World series. It is the 40th one. We Are the Wright Brothers. Available now. Make sure you available since 10/6. So available now. And it's always great to catch up with you and to hear these stories and how these books come about and see what you're working on next. And I'm sure we'll talk to you in April when the next book comes out.
13: No, I can't wait, brother. And what was better, Chinos or Pats?
0: To be honest with you, I don't remember. I was so fat at the time. They were probably both delicious.
13: Yeah, there are. I will say Philly is one of the best food towns. Yeah. Like when I go there, you go to a Reading Station and I was in there and we got like a cheesesteak and then we found out that the best corned beef sandwich was in there. Guess what we got next? Got the barbecue. Yeah. We're like, we got to try the best corned beef sandwich in America.
0: Have you been to Japan?
13: It's funny. We just went 2 months ago this summer. The food was sick there.
0: The food is crazy. I mean, I feel like all we did was eat in Japan, and whether it was in a convenience store.
13: We went to this place called, I forget the name of it. It was this, you know, this famous steak place in
0: Japan? Steakhouse,
13: No, we went to this place. It was this little tiny, this place couldn't have had 8 tables and a counter. That's it.
0: Right.
13: And you're sitting literally, the kitchen is right there next to you. You come out smelling like it. And there's two things to order. You get their filet, you get the steak, or you get a steak sandwich. And we're like, okay, well, we got to try both. And the guy says to us, I'm like, you know, there's 5 of us, so we order like 3 filets and 2 steak sandwiches. He's like, no. And we can't, and no one speaks English. No one says a word. And he says, he points to the 2 of us and he basically makes a sign like, 1 steak sandwich is too much. You're going to die.

0: are Googling it, and it's basically like every famous person in Hollywood apparently knows this place.
1: Oh, really?
0: My daughter found it from TikTok or the nonsense like out there. But it was, and I was like, this is the greatest steak sandwich in the whole world in this tiny dive that you would never, ever walk into. You'd walk past. It was amazing.
1: Yeah, I went to a different place, but also had one of the best steaks I've ever had in my life there. It's and anything you ate there, whether it be out of a plastic container or in a fancy restaurant or a dive restaurant there, it was all fantastic.
0: Yeah, yeah. We went from the sushi. We went to the ramen places. Ramens, we would be like, the ramen there was crazy. And the thing about Japan is whatever they do, they are like all in.
1: Yeah.
0: They're like all in. Like they go, like my kid loves anime. And so we would like go to the anime place, but they would have like anime in like Bloom, like the equivalent of Bloomingdale's.
1: Yeah.
0: And there would be a whole section that would be like, you know how like in Bloomingdale's would be like, we're going to be have anime day and the Spider-Man day. And they'd be like on one counter is like one Spider-Man action figure in America. They're just trying to do it to sell some money. And bring you in. There they're like, we've dedicated 17 floors to what you love. Bring your nerdy friend. And I'm like, oh my gosh, these people are bananas.
1: Yeah, oh yeah, we did it. We did Pokemon Man Cafe, the whole thing.
0: Oh, we did the whole thing. And I love the people who sit outside the cafes who are dressed in the anime things and are just like, come this way. And yeah, I remember going, this is a great story. We go to one of these anime places and it's a 6-story anime place.
1: Holy cow.
0: And they said, I'm with my two boys, who are both over 18, and I know them well enough. And it says floor 5 and 6 are X-rated. They're porn. Now, I'm like, okay, I know you're 18 years old.
1: Yeah.
0: I know where you want to go. Have at it, guys. Go to floor 5 and 6. I'm just not going. I'm a grown man.
1: Right.
0: I'm not going to look at like the naked anime girls.
1: Right.
0: But as we get to like floor 3, there's like anime girls that are in bikinis.
1: Oh.
0: And I'm like, this seems kind of inappropriate for like young kids.
1: Mm-hmm.
0: We get to 4 and they're like basically naked. I'm like, what could possibly be now on 5 and 6?
1: Yeah.
0: I'm like, like 4 is totally X-rated. I'm like, what's, are there like live people? And my kids come down, my boys come down and I'm like, what? And they're like, oh, it's just straight porn. It's just porn. And I was like, there's just porn, old porno video store that you remember when you were a kid. And I was like, man, Japan rolls hard.
1: Oh,
0: they are not playing around.
1: No, it is good stuff, man. Brad Meltzer, always great to check out. The book, again, We Are the Wright Brothers, available everywhere where you get your books. Go check it out, and we will talk to you again in a couple of months, my man.
0: Can't wait, brother.
1: Have a great weekend. See you, Brad. There you go. The great Brad Meltzer. And what a good guy he is. But he's so genuine. He really cares. I mean, he wants to sell books, obviously, but he really cares about inspiring people and inspiring kids and the next generation. And I think that's really important. If it would come across fake if he didn't.
2: Yeah, if you've never watched the speech that he gives at Michigan, it's pretty great.
1: It is. And I'm not like a rah-rah guy. It's different.
2: It's good.
1: Yeah.
2: You like inspirational stuff like
1: you do,
2: that.
1: You do. It's more along the lines of Rudy than it is along, you know.
2: Usually we would crap on something like that.
1: Yes.
2: Normally, but this time,
3: like if Scotty did it, we'd be like, oh.
2: But yeah, it's really, really good. You can find it on YouTube. It's everywhere.
1: All right, we got to take a break. When we come back, we'll find out what tickets we have to give away, and we'll play a little game next. It's a Mike Calta Show. 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
6: Major roadways problem-free. That's 275, 75, and I-4 to wrap up your Friday morning commute. Looks pretty good on the Bay Area bridges, Howard Franklin Bridge, Courtney Campbell Causeway, and Gandy as well. And that's in both directions. I'm Monica with traffic.
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27: I'm
0: meteorologist Jim Weber to Sky Tower Weather Center. Mainly cloudy skies for today. More scattered showers pushing through the area as we go through the day. That rain chance about 50% with a daytime high of 87 degrees. Then for tonight, we continue to see passing showers off and on through the evening hours. A mild night, but on the breezy side, an overnight low down to 77.
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0: 9:42 on the Mike Calda Show. It's 102.5 The Bone. 10 o'clock, we'll give you the Bone Bonus keyword before we get out of here this morning. Your chance to win $1,000, the last day for the Bone Bonus happening this week. 10 o'clock, noon, 2 and 5 today, your last chances to win. I would love to see somebody here in Tampa win all three of those. Are you familiar with Michelle Tafoya, the old sports broadcaster?
1: Yeah.
0: What is she doing now? Don't look it up.
1: Michelle Tafoya now has a foundation where she's helping kids.
0: You would think that would be nice, right?
1: Mm-hmm. She does a podcast once a week.
0: That also would be nice.
1: Talking about women in sports.
0: Well, that would seem appropriate. I don't know what Michelle Tafoya is doing now, nor do I give a flying F. But I do know in the past 48 hours, she's texted me 6 times. Hi, Mike. Michelle Tafoya here. I'm humbly asking you for $15. Not $500, not even $50. Here's why your $15 changes the game. And then there's a link that I could click on.
1: You know why she's asking.
0: Yes, because I gave money to the period girl.
2: Yeah. Words out on the street.
1: Absolutely.
2: This is the guy you hit up.
1: Yeah. Mm-hmm.
2: If you need 15 bucks, 20 bucks, Mike Calda is your guy.
1: They have meetups and they're like, yeah. Oh, I got one.
0: I'm on the list.
1: Yeah. Oh, you are the list.
2: You can't be mad at Tafoya for that.
0: Well, I have gotten several people over the last 3 days that have sent me their screenshots of Michelle Tafoya texting them. Which is not coming from her, of course. They're just using her name or she's in her likeness at her with her permission. So I am now taking it. Every time she texts me, I am taking it and I am adding her on Instagram, Real Michelle Tafoya. So I would encourage all of you people to do the same thing, and maybe she'll get the point that we don't want to be annoyed by her the same way she doesn't want to be annoyed by us.
3: Mm. But so, is it actually her?
0: No, but she's had to give them permission to do that.
3: No.
0: Of course.
2: Probably.
0: Of course, Carmen. You can't do that, especially on behalf of the Republican Party. You can't just pull somebody's name out of your ass and say, hey, I'm a represent as that person if they have not given you the permission.
2: Listen, I'll never vote for Gus Bilirakis because I get calls from Gus Bilirakis all the time.
3: If they're in India, I don't think they care whose name they're using. They're probably just using a name that is recognizable.
0: No, this is not India. This is the Republican Party that is using this to
1: But she's saying they're sourcing it out of India.
3: Right.
1: Yeah.
3: Like, you can ask any... Yeah, like phone people that will do this, like phone banks, and they just have hundreds of people that send out.
2: Like Galveston, I think you're the guy. Word on the streets.
1: Oh, yeah.
2: The word's out. You're the guy.
1: Yeah.
2: Hit up.
3: Your number's on a list.
0: Maybe. Maybe so. Carmen, where do we stand on time?
3: We have 7 minutes.
0: Oh, let's play a little Who's My Baby's Daddy. Here we go.
4: Okay, everybody, this is Mari Povich, and it's time to play... Who's my baby's daddy?
5: Lord, I've been done had too many babies, honey. Who is my baby daddy? Girl, I'd be a millionaire if I could ever figure out where I got Cheeto, Limbo, Cracker Jack, Orangelo, K Martina, Salmonella, Velveeta, Genitalia, Catfish, Leroy, Coco Puss, and Pluto, Penelope, Jack Daniels, Buford, and LaMangelo. Who is my baby daddy? Don't even two of these children even look alike. Aloe Vera, Maybelline, Gingivitis, Brill Cream, Cruex, NyQuil, Gangsta Q and Daffodil, Ron Bacardi, Captain Morgan, D-Mark Torres, and DeLorean, Ghana Lotrim, and Felicia, Chlamydia Champagne. Who named these children, and how many of them is it? Why they always want to come live with me anyway? Ask them who their daddy is. Look over yonder, there go. Nova Scotia, Bubblicious, Couponita, Gonorrhea, Ice Bucket, Bataglia, Visine, and Margarita, Percolator, Terminator, Velcro, and Taekwondo, Varicella, Chromosome, Obstetria, and Shatheed. That's the ignorant one right there, Shatheed. Who is these baby daddies? I wish I knew. I'd show suing for some child support, honey. Shoo.
0: All right, good morning. Who do we have on the phone line?
6: Hi, this is Kale.
0: Kale?
6: Kale,
0: C-A-L-E. All right, Kale. Yeah. Kale, do you have children of your own?
6: I've got one.
0: All right, well, we're going to find out how that plays into this situation. We're going to give you her side of the story first, then his side of the story, and then you, Kale, will tell us whether he is or is not the baby's daddy. Carmen, let's hear her side of the story first.
7: He's a liar. He's the one that I never did nothing like that.
8: Let's go back. Let's go back. You got pregnant. You said I'm pregnant, right?
7: Yeah.
8: Was he cool?
7: He was cool at first. And then next thing I knew, he turned around and got another girlfriend. But this must be my... You must have loved me since I was a little girl.
8: But he said that you turned out to be something he didn't...
7: Look, let me tell you something. I ain't got time for all of that, because the only thing I know is he is the father.
2: You're the pappy.
7: All right. My son needs shoes. My son needs clothes. And Christmas coming up. He just had a birthday. Where were you?
8: Does he know him?
7: He met my son one time.
8: One time?
7: One time.
8: He Your son's my, 2 years old?
7: My son is 2 years old. Couldn't find him. Had to put an APB out on him.
0: All right, Kel. So we have, did not show up in one time in 2 years, not even for the baby's birthday. He's been an absent pappy, if you will. Let's hear from him and find out what he has to say for himself. Here we go.
9: I'm going to be honest. I always had a crush on Rita when we were kids. But once I realized what a liar she was, things quickly changed with us. This is not the first time Rita's claimed to be pregnant by me. She went as far as to show me her friend's positive pregnancy test, but I caught on real quick. Yes, I did make the mistake of sleeping with Rita again. She's already trying.
0: Hello?
3: What? I don't know what happened. Hold on. Okay, ready?
0: Yep.
9: Tried to pull one over on me once before, and she's not going to do it again. They say everything is bigger in Texas, and Rita is a big liar. This woman was even sleeping with men for money. They could be her baby's father.
0: Rita seems to be a big hoe, according to Pappy. Pappy says that she sleeps with guys for money. And, well, it comes down to you, Kale. We'll find out. What do you think, Galvin? Is she or is she not the baby's daddy?
1: I think she's just looking for anybody to pay for the baby, and she already tried to fool him one time. I think that he is not the father.
0: Gio?
2: She's a Texas biggin'. He is not the pappy.
0: I also think he is not the pappy. I think that she's just trying to put him on him because he used to be in love with her.
1: Yeah.
0: Kale, we all say no, but it's up to you. Is he or is he not the baby's daddy?
10: Yeah, back in the day when I used to watch this, I used to base what I thought on sight, but I'm going to go ahead with you guys and say he is not. She does not sound stable or honorable or...
0: All right. Let's find out what Pappy, if... Yes.
1: I hope if he is not, that he says you are not the Pappy.
2: That's so great.
0: All right, let's check in with Maury Povich and find out if he is or if he is not the baby's daddy. Here we go.
8: In the case of 2-year-old Emmanuel, Craig... You are the father. Oh!
1: We all got God.
2: Wow.
0: Stay on the hoe. Stay on the phone lines, Kel.
2: He used to love her.
1: Connected forever.
2: Damn it.
0: Kel, stay on the phone line. We'll give you a consolation prize for playing. Thank you for playing.
2: That poor guy.
0: Poor guy.
1: Yeah.
0: And he didn't show up for that baby's birthday for 2 years.
1: Right.
2: The whole Texas biggin', he said.
0: Absent pappy. Well, there you go.
1: Well, she tried to swerve him with a fake pregnancy test.
3: Did she?
1: I don't know, Carmen. Well,
3: seems
1: know.
3: Like he was the liar.
0: Could be true.
2: She says, give me my money.
1: He needs shoes. He needs friends.
0: check us out on Instagram at the Mike Kelter Show. Go vote for Tom if you haven't yet. It's on the Instagram page. And go give our YouTube a liking. Thank you to Brad Meltzer for being on the show today. Check out his Wright Brothers book, available everywhere. What else? Anything else?
1: I think that's it. I'll see you over at Hard Rock.
2: Yeah.
0: Congratulations to the Tampa Bay Buccaneers on the victory.
2: We are so back.
0: We are back, baby.
1: Tampa Bay.
2: Hell yeah.
0: Enjoy your weekend of football.
1: Rain.
0: That does not include the football. That does not include the Buccaneers. It's going to be boring. I can't, I can't get into other teams.
2: It's like you can just sit back and relax. Like, yeah, we did it, guys.
0: True. That might be true.
2: You know?
0: If you get some Hard Rock bets in, it makes it a lot more fun.
2: There's a great slate of games this week.
0: All right. You got me back. You pulled me back into it.
1: You got hockey tonight. You got college.
0: Hockey again
1: college
0: tonight?
1: Football. Yeah. Hockey tonight. You got college. Well, not the Lightning, but college football. You got baseball.
2: Rays play on Monday.
1: Yeah.
0: If you did not hear, our band Pimple Toddler has been rescheduled to January. They have canceled the What is it called? The Bike Fest. The
2: Cody River.
0: Thank you. I couldn't get it out.
2: It's blue skies and sunshine.
0: I'm looking outside
2: right now.
0: It's so nice outside.
2: Yeah. Looks gorgeous.
0: Yeah.
1: I think you got egg rolls on your brain.
0: I got a lot in my brain right now. You guys have a great day or a great weekend. We will see you on Monday. Goodbye.
1: Question mark?
0: Mm-hmm.

0: I'm hungry.
1: Yeah.
2: See, Babu, I'm a fool. I'm an old, fat, stupid fool. That's why.
3: What's really going on in your life?
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5: Mike, why are you doing this?
6: Cal, I have to go.
7: Oh, yeah. Faux shiz. Genuine. What's up, homie?
6: Bushy.
8: Bye.
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12: 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You call me a monkey. 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
25: Major roadways problem free. That's 275, 75, and I-4 to wrap up your Friday morning commute. Looks pretty good on the Bay Area bridges. Howard Franklin Bridge, Courtney Campbell Causeway, and Gandy as well. And that's in both directions. I'm Monica with traffic.
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10: 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Down low, Kucherov right corner. Kucherov holds. High slide, Carlson! Score! John Carlson! Second goal tonight, the Lightning's first power play goal of this year. It's 3-1 Lightning with 15:05 left in the second.
9: It was John Carlson's second goal of the game, and it would be the game winner as they won 3-2. It was also the first power play goal the team scored this season in their 15th opportunity. The Lightning are scheduled to practice this morning, then they'll board the charter to New York. They'll face the Islanders tomorrow night. 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

0: Yeah. Happy Friday, everybody. We made it. This is the Mike Calta After Show. I am your host, Johnny B. Welcome, everybody. In the studio, you already know it's Friday. One of the funniest comedians around, ladies and gentlemen, boys and girls, the one and only Dick Rouse.
1: What's up, dude?
0: How are you, buddy?
1: I'm great, buddy. I'm having a great morning, dude.
0: Are you?
1: I wish
0: I could say the same, dude. I've had one of these mornings where everything's upsetting me, so I'm trying to get in a positive mood now. You know?
1: I got electrolytes. I had two coffees. I slept 8 hours. Rays beat the Yankees. Great Friday, dude.
0: Oh, I'm still on a high from that. Absolutely.
1: Electric. Absolutely electric.
0: Yeah, of course, I had that in my prep because you being one of my biggest Rays fans buddies, and we can definitely talk on that because a lot of people, they still don't believe in them. Or they're like, I'm not going to be a bandwagon jumper. Shut up, nerd.
1: Dude, we're almost in a 30-year history. We're finally hitting a generational fan base, and it's awesome.
0: Well, let's see if we can give somebody some money so that maybe they can afford to buy a ticket to come see them on Monday.
2: Here we go, Bone Fam. The Bone Bonus. Sponsored by Badger Bob Services. It's who we are. This hour's Bone Bonus keyword is...
0: smile! This hour's keyword is smile. S-M-I-L-E. Head to the 102.5 The Bone app now and enter smile before 30 minutes past the top of the hour. And that $1,000 Bone Bonus could be yours. Smile.
3: Because when you're smiling, the whole world smiles with you.
1: That's a spot on.
0: Thank you.
1: Impersonation.
0: Thank you,
1: I love
0: man.
1: That one.
0: I was thinking about this the other day. We were at Screamageddon in Dade City. Fantastic little scare park. They've gotten better and better every single year. We enjoy it. Even though it was absolutely pissing rain the entire night, we still, after we were soaked and just walking around like, all right, I guess this is what we're going to be. We really got into it, and it was enjoyable. But I had a thought. They have to do that scary voice, right? The scare actors? And it's kind of like a version of like Carney voice, right? But Carney voice comes natural because, you know, they're chain smoking.
1: Inbred,
0: yeah. Possibly.
1: Possibly.
0: Just eating nothing but funnel cakes. Whatever happens to their throat, right?
4: So they get that voice, right?
5: Sit on down.
4: Yeah, come on. Hey, big guy.
0: See, I can't do it for more than like a second.
1: See, I smoke. You don't. I got it, dude.
0: And also my golden pipes are like, what are you doing to us? But but the scare actor voice, it's like, right? They're like these weird clowns and stuff. And they're screaming at the top of their lungs inside these haunted houses at you. And I remember, I looked at my son the other night and I go, how long could you do that until your voice is gone, right? They have to work every other day. Like, I don't know how they could, because this thing's open 7 days a week, like Halloween Horror Nights. It's like crazy. And all I can think is like, after the second day, I'd be like, boss, I'm going to have to get a couple days off here. You know, like, what is going on?
5: Can't commit now.
0: Jesus. Yeah, it's I couldn't do it. I just could not do it. Hey, kudos to them.
1: You know what would kill me, bro, is the makeup. I have such bad skin, dude. If I had to wear that much makeup, I'd just be broke out all over the place.
0: Well, the third day, it would just be your real skin.
1: Yeah.
0: You're like, oh, God, the bumpy man is yelling at me.
4: The guy looks like he got bit by ants. Nah, dude, sorry, bad skin.
0: Yeah.
4: I can't afford a dermatologist.
0: He needs hypoallergenic clown makeup.
1: That's probably a thing. Can I get some vegan cloud makeup?
0: Please, thank you. Phone lines are open if you'd like to join us. 800-771-1025. Johnny B. Tampa on Instagram, Twitter, and Facebook. Johnny Beats Everything on TikTok and my OnlyFans. And of course,
1: that would be awesome.
0: Yeah, dude, I'm ready.
1: Barbecue sauce.
0: I'm telling you, dude. Hold on. I'll get to that in 1 second. Vile Ruse, everybody, on all social media. VYLERUSE. And go check him out doing stand-up comedy all over the place. And we're going to be booking a lot more shows together over the next few months because... you know, we love each other and we like to hang out. You know,
1: yeah, it's a good time.
0: It's a good show, the two of us. Yeah,
1: I love doing shows together.
0: Yes, it's we know it's going to be a party. We know the crowd's going to be electric. We know that you know, afterwards they're going to be spent. You know, so and we always have cool people hanging out with us. So it's always a good vibe.
1: We got a good thing going, bro.
0: We do. Oh my God. Something tells me I'm getting to something good. Anyway, whatever, dude. Happy Pride. Also, don't forget Legit Media. L-A-J-I-T Media is where all the sketches are popping off. And I'm in a few of them, and we're writing more of them. And there's a lot of good stuff coming. If you like sketch comedy, if you like funny clips, all the stuff in and around
1: Florida man humor.
0: It's, all that.
1: It's definitely, we're trying to be self-aware of the environment around us in these videos.
0: Sure.
1: 100%.
0: Yeah, sometimes I get annoyed when other states pick on us like we're all dummies, right?
1: That's where this whole thing came from.
0: I know.
1: We want to pick on stuff for the real stuff here.
0: Thank you.
1: That's not the, you know, not
0: cliche.
1: Not some Connecticut transplant who can't hold his liquor. You know what I mean? I want to talk real Floridians, dude.
0: Yeah, it just annoys me when somebody from Ohio wants to be like, oh, yeah, all of Florida's just a bunch of dumb rednecks and they're shooting each other. I'm like, buddy, I've been to Ohio.
1: Yeah.
0: You guys suck, right?
1: There's two cities named after pooping on people.
0: Thank you. And there's so many of y'all that live here now. You know why? Because your state sucks.
1: Because Toledo's not fun, bro.
0: Yeah, because Dayton is garbage. Yeah, so dude, I don't want to hear it.
1: Ohio's probably my least favorite Midwestern state.
0: When I have to pick cities, like Pennsylvania, same thing. Trash. If I have to pick a city, like I go, okay, if I'm going to be in Pennsylvania, Pittsburgh's kind of cool. I don't mind Pittsburgh.
1: Hey, Philly. Right?
0: Philly stinks. Horrible. Horrible place.
1: I like Harrisburg. I like the smaller cities. Those are, dude, they're quaint. There's some mountains.
0: The only problem with Harrisburg is Pennsylvanians live there, you know? The only problem. But no, like Pittsburgh's kind of dope. The Improv in Pittsburgh's a great club. You know, it's got like blue collar vibes. You know, it's kind of cool. Yeah, Philly sucks. And by the way, Liberty Bell, not impressive. All right? Looked way bigger in the pictures when I was a kid. Not it. We have a bigger bell at Hillsborough High School. Okay, like, and that was me. That's where I went to school. Stop with all the Florida hate if you don't really know our state. Now, if you want to make jokes like we do about how you'll get eaten by an alligator and every body of water here, yeah, and how water moccasins will ring your doorbell and kill your baby, yes, that's funny.
1: It's a
0: Florida
1: legitimate game. Threat. That's a legitimate thing that happens here.
0: Come on, yeah, we get it, dude. 800-771-1025. They were talking about this morning on the Mike Calta show, and that's you know, part of my job here is to recap some of the things that they talked about. Famous people that you can't believe you're actually friends with. And I immediately said, oh, I know I could talk to Roos about this probably, you know, like I feel like I don't have as big a list as people would expect. I know a lot of famous people and they know who I am. But when you say friends, it's like, are you texting? Are you talking? You know, like
1: friends, a word that gets tossed around a lot now.
0: Yeah.
1: I feel like when I used to be like, that dude's my friend. Like, it was like, I see that person a lot. We communicate. Now it's like, oh my God, my friend. And it's like, no, that's just a dude, you know,
0: right.
1: You know, like, do you know their mom? Have you met their mother? Can you text them? Like, will they show up to holidays?
0: I think if you text each other, then you're friends. You know what I mean?
1: I got a weird one that I'm...
0: If you hang out once in a while, you're still friends, right? Like, if something pops up and you immediately think of that person because of that and you send them a text or something like that, then you're friends, right? That doesn't mean you're, like, buddies and good pals or anything like that. But, yeah, you can say you're friends, you know, like... Some people just don't hang out a lot with anybody. I'm one of those. Like, I hang out at if we have a comedy show together, we'll go hang out before, after, things like that. But it's rare that that I make, like, play dates with my friends and do things because we're all so busy all the time. So I do a lot of texting, a lot of phone calls, stuff like that. So it's kind of hard to figure out what people consider what makes you, like, a real friend and not a real friend and things like that.
1: Who's the most famous person you could text right now? That would text back within a day.
0: I mean, I text Ian Beckles pretty much every day.
1: I have a weird one.
0: Yeah.
1: I could text Darius McCree right now, Eddie Winslow from Family Matters. I could text him right now.
0: That's what I'm saying. That's dope.
1: Yeah, I helped him write some jokes like 2 years ago.
0: Really?
1: Yeah. He was, it was really funny. He was on the road doing the Darius McCree child support tour because he got arrested for not paying his child support.
0: I didn't know he was doing comedy.
1: Dude, it was a very short time and he just needed some stuff punched up and he by proxy knew my manager Dan, and Dan was like, oh yeah, Roos can help you. And I ended up writing a couple of things for Darius McCree
0: to
1: help him pay his child support.
0: I remember Gary Owen, who's very famous.
1: Dude, Gary Owen's hilarious.
0: Love Gary Owen.
1: I
0: right?
1: love watching that dude stand up.
0: One of the best. He's one of the best crowd work comics before it was even popular to be a crowd work comic. He was a white guy hosting Comic View on BET.
1: Dude's like a do-rag came to life.
0: Yeah. So, like, if you asked him if he knew who I am now, he probably would. He probably would say no. Maybe. I don't know. But I remember I opened for him at the Improv for a week. And it was awesome. You know, he's this fun guy, good dude, hilarious, sold out shows. And then maybe 4 or 5 years later, I'm at the Improv for that weekend. He pops in out of nowhere. He wasn't on the bill. And I go, whoa, what are you doing here? And he goes, oh, hey, man, what's going on? And like, he remembered me. And he goes, I'm working on my Tonight Show set. And he goes, I've never done Tonight Show. Now I got to, like, kind of figure out, like, it's, you know, it's exactly 6 minutes and da, da, da. And I'm just sitting there at the bar talking to him. And he's, like, going through his notes. And he was working his set. That's why he was coming in to do guest spots. And I said, you know, he's like, I got to do something clean. And then I brought up a bit that he did, you know, when we worked together before that I thought was super funny. And he goes, oh my God, I didn't even think about that. That is clean. And I go, dude, it's a killer bit. And he goes, yeah, dude, I like that. Okay. And I see him jotting in his notes. And then I watch his Tonight Show set like a couple weeks later. And that bit was in there.
1: That's awesome.
0: So in my head, I was like, dude, I helped Gary Owen write his Tonight Show set.
1: dude, the Tonight Show sets and all the late night stuff terrifies me. Like,
0: oh my God.
1: Like, A, I don't think I could do it. I think I might be able to string together 6 clean minutes, but like,
0: oh, I got it.
1: It's the, like, almost word for word that they give you, like, editor's notes. Like, they come out and watch you. Apparently, there's, like, a team of people
0: that watch you
1: around New York the week before watching you do the set.
0: That, and you also have to present to them, like, your set, like, right before you go on, so they can comb through it and make sure that everything, maybe one word has to be changed, things like that. So, yeah, I mean, it's a big deal, but it's not as big a deal as it used to be.
1: I don't think it carries the weight that it used to at all. There's people that have, like, the Conan credit in their headshot.
0: Yeah.
1: It's just done, you know?
0: I mean, it's still cool. It's cool to have.
1: It's, trust me, it'd be rad to be able to.
0: It's like winning a Best of the Bay, you know?
1: Yeah, it's cool for, like, that week.
0: What's it going to do for your career, really? Like, it's better, like, and I've heard Mike Kelsey say this, it's good if you're a restaurant or something like that, or you do something that's service-based. To have a Best of the Bay, it's really, really good to hang on your wall. Like, my friends over at Bassano Cheesecake, they win every single year, multiple awards. And you go in there and you see all these plaques, you know, Best of the Bay. And that's cool because people vote to say, that's my favorite cheesecake. You know, like, that's cool as hell.
1: But there's, like, that. Dude, but there's a bunch of people that run ad campaigns.
0: Oh, now.
1: You know?
0: Yeah.
1: It's not like, I feel like, no disrespect to the people at the Best of the Bay Awards, but like it's lost its luster, you know.
0: Yeah, people have found ways to create fake IP addresses and fake email addresses, and
1: because
0: I've seen open micers win Best Comedian, you know, as far as like the voting part.
1: I think it's funny how many of these like crappy up and coming comics like spend their days like vote
0: yeah,
1: me, over
0: please,
1: me,
0: please,
1: over me,
0: please.
1: And it's like, cool, you got a huge family. You got a bunch of votes.
0: Yeah, instead of begging people to vote for you, get on stage.
1: I was pumped that I wasn't even nominated this year. I was like, yes. I was really excited this year.
0: The only time I've ever asked people to vote for me, and it's been probably 10 years since I've done that, is because I want to stick it to somebody that's a front runner that I think sucks. You know, like, it's just me being a dick.
1: The Best of the Bay I have is coming up on 10 years old, and it was Best Up and Coming, but it was the Critics' Choice, so it wasn't the voting one, which felt nice.
0: Yeah, I won Critics' Choice this year.
1: I'm still waiting, Murillo.
0: Yeah, dude. Yeah, you listening, buddy?
1: Yeah, let me get that Critics' Choice Award.
0: It's very nice. Let's grab a couple phone calls before we get to our next segment, because I got some opinions on some stuff.
1: Okay, I love opinions.
0: Thank you. Mike, out the after show. Who's this?
6: Oh, hi, this is Mess Man. This is weather really sucked, but I went to the movies last night.
0: Neat. What'd you see?
6: Yeah. We wanted to see a double feature. First, we see the movie Digger with Tom Cruise. What a strange movie.
0: I gotta dump that.
1: Whoa,
0: what are we doing?
1: Hey. Gotta dump that one.
0: Come on. I mean,
6: it's Robert Downey Jr. It's funny at times. It's pretty bizarre, but we liked it. It was pretty good.
0: And I heard it sucked. You're the only person I've heard that liked it.
1: I don't know. I heard a couple people that were like, it's really
6: funny.
1: Good.
6: It was funny. I know it sucked at the box office sales, but it was pretty interesting. I had Tom Cruise was made up looking like an old man, and John.
0: Yeah,
6: Goodman,
0: no, I've seen the trailer. TM Pal.
6: It was great. Another movie afterwards, the mommy, what horror movie? It was pretty.
0: Hold on, that one's out now. The other mommy or whatever.
6: Yeah.
0: Oh, it looks scary, dude. Yeah, it looks freaky.
6: It's another scary movie to watch. You know, even the Halloween mood. You know, it was pretty good.
0: Yeah, I like that, dude.
6: But I'll be out Sunday at the Freedom Rock concert at the Sound with 38 Special.
0: Oh, you're gonna be at the Freedom Rock concert at the Sound. Of course you are. Everybody, go look for Medicine Man and buy him beers. What's your favorite beer, Medicine Man?
6: Oh, it's Bud Light.
0: The free ones. Yeah, good answer. All right, take care, pal. 800-771-1025. I mean, as far as famous friends, like, I remember freaking out when Ray Lampe, Dr. Barbecue.
1: Yeah.
0: Like, you know, meeting him the first time, I fanboyed out a little bit because I'm a big fan of the Food Network, obviously, but also barbecue. I've been a barbecue guy for way before it was cool, you know?
1: Probably my favorite food group.
0: Thank barbecue. You. Me too. And then, but I remember like watching Ray Lampe on old school barbecue shows and stuff. And then find out that like, oh, he lives here, you know? Yeah. And then like.
1: He's got the new spot opening in Clearwater.
0: I know, the Tiki Bar.
1: Yeah.
0: I know.
1: I'll probably give it a try.
0: Oh, probably?
1: Yeah, I'll probably go.
0: I'm going to be there.
1: I might swing by.
0: I'll be there opening day. But I remember
1: you need
0: like.
1: Company, you need a plus one?
0: Yes. But I remember like Ian Beckles going like, yeah, I know Ray Lampe. And I'm like, really? And then, met him, and then he's just been super cool. You know, we've hung out a few times, and, you know, once in a while we'll send each other a text or something. And it's like, I'll look at my wife, and I go, I just got texted by Ray Lampe. I like that. It's pretty cool. I mean, when Ralphie, obviously, when he was alive, he was, like, my most famous friend.
1: Yeah.
0: You know? He would text me and call me racial slurs. You know, it's a beautiful thing, you know?
1: That's a friend.
0: Yes.
1: You know, that when you have a friend that's like talking a little trash. A friend is the person that can like make fun about fornicating your mom and you're like, hilarious, dude.
0: Yes, dude. Yes.
1: There's that line.
0: Yeah, and of course, you know, like Mike Halta and different radio personalities, you know, that I've become friends with over the years. It's pretty cool. You know, when people go, oh, man, you know, I heard Gio say something about like, or no, it was Galvin saying it was like that he knows Martin Gramatica. I go, yeah, I know. Like, first time I like talked to Martin Gramatica and he asked me how I was doing because I was in a hospital like a week before. He goes, hey, man, how's your leg, dude? Are you doing okay? And I go, you knew I was in the hospital?
1: You knew about my leg?
0: What the hell?
1: I knew about your leg, Martin, kicking all those field goals.
0: That's what I said to him. No, we were at a Mike Halta birthday party, and he goes, how's your leg, dude? And I go, screw my leg. Your leg's famous, dude. Your leg, what are you talking about?
1: Your leg's all. Can I sign it?
0: Yeah.
1: Can I sign your leg?
0: I'll chop my leg off right now. Yeah,
1: can I have one of your legs?
0: Exactly,
1: just
0: dude.
1: For my display.
0: Your leg kicked Super Bowl kicks.
1: Yeah,
0: you know
1: dude.
0: I mean? I'm stupid. Your leg almost kicked a field goal, and then Tony Romo botched a snap. You remember that?
1: Dude, he's the only kicker I can name.
0: No, I can name a few of them. Well,
1: you're a bigger football fan.
0: His whole family, though. Like, you know.
1: Yeah, no,
0: like,
1: I know
0: all of them.
1: I heard him on Calta the one morning talking about, like, his sons and stuff, and, like, how, like, that's got to be cool, dude.
0: Oh, Nico's kicking for USF.
1: Yeah.
0: Yeah, it's awesome, dude. And they lost again. It wasn't his fault, though.
1: Nah.
0: Two in a row. Come on, what are we doing? All right, one more phone call, then we'll take a break. Hello, you're on the Mike Calta After Show. How can we help you today?
7: Who was that movie critic? Was that T.M. Bowell?
0: Ooh, good one, dude.
1: Aww.
0: Did you hold for that, Steve? You douche. Speaking of Bowells, Todd Bowles, the Tampa Bay Buccaneers. Rode into Dallas last night and won their first game. Are we going 13-4? We'll talk about it when we come back.
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5: Meteorologist Jim Weber, the Sky Tower Weather Center. Mainly cloudy skies for today. More scattered showers pushing through the area as we go through the day. That rain chance about 50% with a daytime high of 87 degrees. Then for tonight, we continue to see passing showers off and on through the evening hours. A mild night, but on the breezy side, an overnight low down to 77.
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0: A little gloomy out there, but the sun keeps trying to peek out, man.
1: I don't want it to, man.
0: I know. I like it just like this.
1: I love it.
0: Yeah, me too.
1: I'm just pretending it's fall.
0: Let the sun come out when it's 55 outside, you know?
1: Yeah, come on out.
0: You
1: know, but for now, just rear your ugly head.
0: Yeah, yeah, we don't need you, buddy.
1: Sweater weather.
0: Yeah.
1: Enjoy it.
0: That guy is Dick Roos, comedian, tattoo artist, podcaster, sketch comedy writer and performer.
1: American humorist.
0: American humorist. I like that. I'm Johnny B. I'm your host. I do some other stuff, too. You can come see me tonight. Lando Lakes, folks, I don't think they're canceling it due to weather. But there are still tickets available. When I checked yesterday, I'll be at the Babe Coffee Lounge. Yeah, I know. It's not like a coffee shop. It's like a real club. Like, I've seen videos and pictures. They have a stage. They play. They have music, DJs, all kinds of stuff going on all week long. And I'm doing their very first comedy night, I believe. So I will be headlining it tonight. Manny Gassett, who you've heard on this show, is hosting. And Lauren Gray is featuring. Very, very funny, hysterical, tall, big boob lady. These are all compliments.
1: That just caught me off guard, dude. Sorry. I was like, oh, here comes the genuine boobies. Boobies.
0: Sorry, dude. It's great. I mean, she knows.
1: She's got a big heart.
0: She knows.
1: Yeah, I know.
0: You know. She knows. You know, she dresses, you know, for those comments. She likes it. Yeah. A very sexy lady. And her husband is also very funny, too.
1: Also great rack.
0: So nice. Yeah. They really contrast each other greatly. So last night, did you watch the Tampa Bay Buccaneers and the Dallas Cowboys on Prime?
1: I did not. Well, I was following the game a little bit, dude. I'm in baseball playoffs still, dude.
0: I hear you.
1: I was watching what happened with the Guardians.
0: Guardians game. And White, yeah. Sox. I was watching that too.
1: Yeah, I turned it on and had got to see that sixth inning. It was like, oh, there's going to a game five.
0: It cost me a lot of money.
1: Really? Oh, yeah.
0: I had money on the White Sox winning, and I checked, and they took the lead. It was 5-4, and I go, all right, sweet. Yeah. I said, I'm not going to hit any of

0: my football parlays tonight since I bet everything against the Bucks. But at least I'll get this baseball parlay and I'll break even. Nope. The Guardians went crazy on them. And it's good for the Rays.
1: They're going game five.
0: Yeah, because they're stretching their bullpen out and everything else while we're resting and hanging out. Yeah, it's
1: great. Game five is good for baseball, though.
0: Sure. You know,
1: it is. I feel like as happy as I am that the Rays won, I have enjoyed watching the White Sox-Guardians series. It's been a good series.
0: Yeah, they're not these two big money markets. You know, well, I mean, Chicago's the third market, but they're the second team in that market.
1: Yeah, they are the left behind team.
0: Yes, sure. Which is beautiful because the Cubs are out and they're still in.
1: Yeah.
0: You know, so it's nice to see that story because, you know, they lost 100 games, you know, like 3 years in a row. They suck. They were the worst team in baseball.
1: 40 and like 122.
0: Yeah, dude.
1: At one point.
0: Really
1: also,
0: bad.
1: Also, little Midwest battle. I feel like the Midwest doesn't get enough credit for how great baseball is there.
0: Yeah.
1: Great baseball cities.
0: Well, back to football.
1: Sorry.
0: And look, I'm a Bucks fan. I root for the Bucks no matter what. I don't root for them to lose. I will bet against them if I feel as if they're going to lose because I also like money, right? Plus, I call it hedging my emotions, right? I'm like, well, if they're going to lose, at least make me a few bucks, right? And then if I lose my money, I go, okay, it was worth losing money because they won, you know? And that's what happened to me last night. I lost money. They won. But I still don't feel good today. And I'm wondering why people think all of a sudden we're back and we're great because – our coach still stinks. He still stinks. If you think we won that game because of Todd Bowles last night, I will say this. He calls good defense sometimes. Last night he called good defense. He's been inconsistent. He does weird stuff with the defense that I don't like a lot of times. We still don't have a real good pass rush. Last night they had a pass rush. They didn't get a sack, but they made Dak uncomfortable. But what he did as a head coach once again proved he is not a good head football coach. He almost single-handedly lost them game five last night, and nobody's really talking about it. Everybody's just excited we won, and I get it. It's nice to win. It's nice to have your team win. Jalen Daniels had a really nice game for a second start for a rookie. Great to see it. The defense making tackles, doing cool stuff. The defensive backs look a lot better. Good to see. Special teams got a turnover, didn't turn the ball over, didn't allow a punt return for a touchdown. Good stuff. Todd Bowles still tried to lose this game for us last night. So I don't know if you went back and looked at any highlights or read up on anything here, Roos. So last night, they're up 14 points. It's 24-10. About 7 minutes left. We're at the goal line, 4th and 1, a little less than one. If we kick a field goal, it's 17 points. That's 3 possessions that the Cowboys have to get.
1: With 7 minutes to go.
0: 7 minutes to go.
1: Kick a field goal.
0: You essentially have won the game. Mathematically, yeah. You're 99% to win the game at that point. Like, if you tried to make a bet in Vegas at that point, they're like, no, we're not taking bets on the Bucks right now.
1: Yeah.
0: The odds are too high. They call a run. Now, he said after the game, well, we were trying to, like, you know, put the nail in the coffin or whatever. A field goal does that.
1: Yeah.
0: It does it. It's a chip shot, 10-yard field goal. You kick the field goal, you take the dub. That's what you do as a head coach. Do they get it? No. And then what happens? The Cowboys go 99 yards and score a touchdown. Now they're one touchdown behind us with 5 minutes left in the game.
1: I think I checked in with like 3 minutes to go, and I was like, oh, I missed the – Dallas had the ball close to their own, and they were only – I was like, oh, they're about to lose again.
0: Well, not only that, Deron Bland, who used to be very good corner for Dallas, a couple of years ago, he had 5 or 6 pick sixes in a season, right? This guy, we're up by 8 points. Jalen Daniels, who's having a fantastic game – throws an absolute free burrito ball up.
1: Free burrito.
0: Buddy. All he had to do was catch it and walk down the sideline and score a touchdown to a potential tie with about 3 minutes left. And he got all 3 timeouts. Now they can kick the ball off, stop us, get it. They have a field goal kicker that can kick it 7 miles, right? They have the best field goal kicker in football. Brandon Aubrey, this guy is amazing. Bland drops this pick six right in his chest. He had the worst game of his life last night. He fell down a couple times and left people wide open. But he had a chance to redeem. He catches that ball, runs it back, and they end up tying it and winning that game. Todd Bowles is probably fired today. He should be fired today because the decisions he made gave Dallas the opportunity to win that game. The guy dropped the ball. He dropped the ball. And then Dak had a fluke interception at the end, hit the tight end in the face mask. It bounced up in the air. And then Anzalone comes up with a pick. I was texting Gio. I go, dude, we're living in the upside down because Anzalone sucks, right? Like, this, what are we even doing? And Gio's just happy we won. I get it. But I feel like it's smoke and mirrors, dude. We beat a Dallas team with the worst defense in the league. They can't stop the run. Bucky went 165 yards on him. Now everybody's like, Bucky's best running back in the league. And the Bucks are, man, we're back, baby. Like, we're not. We still have a horrible head coach. And I like Todd Bowles as a guy. And then his reaction when the clock hit zero, when we got the interception.
2: Now we're only a game out of first.
0: He goes down on one knee like he's having a heart attack. Like, people were like, oh, my God, is Todd Bowles okay? But he was, like, being all dramatic, like, we won a game. A good head coach isn't shocked that you won.
1: No, dude, a good head coach is like,
0: come on, dude.
1: We got one. We got one. Don't celebrate.
0: You actually, the way you won after you went for it on fourth and one, when you could just kick the field goal and go at three scores, he should have just wiped his brow and got the hell off the field, dude. He went in the locker room, made this big speech. That's how brotherhood works. We're all in brotherhood. Like, the players, nobody in that locker room was like, bro, you almost lost us the game.
1: They don't look like a united team this year. They don't look like a team.
0: Look, it's nice that we get a win, but he makes the worst decisions as a head coach, dude. He's not a good head coach. Just be a defensive coordinator, man. Can we just get you back calling defense and not making decisions on time management and big plays? Like, should we go up by three scores with 7 minutes left? Like, what? And his excuse was, we were running the ball so well, we thought we would get it. Well, if we're running the ball so well, then we can run the clock out.
1: Yeah.
0: Then when they get one score, if they get one score, now they need two more scores, run the ball. You run it so well.
1: It's
0: the clock out.
1: Simple math. Take it where you can get it, like you said.
0: God damn.
1: Keep possession, run the clock down.
0: Like, and I said this last week about Tom Brady, right? Tom Brady didn't mind winning ugly. Like, people would say, God, all he did was dump the ball off the whole time. Ugh. Okay. They won. He has 7 rings.
1: Yeah.
0: What do you want? You know
1: he
0: what I mean?
1: He likes winning.
0: Yeah, I just...
1: By any means necessary.
0: I just see Todd Bowles doing the dumbest stuff. You know, like, he's had so many dumb decisions just in this season alone, you know, where you're punting the ball to somebody with 5 seconds left and a half that just ran a touchdown back, or you're just going for 4th and 11 when your kicker can kick a 60-yard. Just all kinds of really bad stuff, dude. And we won, but I still feel dirty about it because if that guy gets that pick six... We're toast, dude. I'm telling you, Dallas has the momentum. They have a field goal kicker. We're dead. Like, we lose another dumb one-score game if that guy doesn't drop a pick six. And nobody's even thinking about that this morning. They're thinking, oh, man, now all we got to do is beat Pittsburgh, and then we're 2-4, and our division's not that good. And then, after that, all we got to do is win our divisional games.
1: And then what, get blown out in the playoffs?
0: We're not going to do that.
1: Dude, like, what do you think? You think they're even going to make it to 8-8? You think they're going to be a 500 team?
0: No.
1: I don't either.
0: Not with him as our head coach, man. Sorry. Yeah.
1: I said before the season, I think I said 7-10 was my prediction.
0: I was optimistic before the season.
1: Yeah?
0: Yeah. I was optimistic. I was like, you know what? We got some pieces on defense. Our offensive line's fully healthy. I think we're going to do this. We're going to go 10-7. That's what I said. Moron!
1: I feel like, dude, the media around them before the season showed a fractured team.
0: Yes, dude.
1: And just based on that, like, I feel like teams that win championships are a tight, cohesive group, you know?
0: Yeah.
1: 04 Red Sox, you know what I mean? Drinking beers, eating chicken in the clubhouse. Like,
0: uh-huh.
1: Like, I'm not a Red Sox fan. That was a group of boys.
0: The Rays are a good right example. Right now are such a cohesive family.
1: Homies right
0: yes,
1: now.
0: Dude.
1: And here's the other thing about the Rays. The Rays play fundamental sports. Like, they just execute on small terms. They're not making dumb decisions like running one in at the goal line.
0: Yeah.
1: You know, the Rays would have taken the field goal. If it was different, the Rays would be like, just pump it in there, let's go.
0: Because that's what they do. Small ball, you know, get the guy on base and get him home.
1: We bunt, bro.
0: Yes.
1: We bunt and we make it work.
0: We beat you in the most irritating way possible.
1: Yeah, the Baker drama with the contract at the beginning of the year, and that it was just like, that was all the look I need from a psychological standpoint, not even a sport. It'd be like, they're not going to be a cohesive unit. There's going to be issues in that locker room.
0: It's been that way since Todd Bowles has been the coach. I'm sorry.
1: There's a power struggle in the office somewhere. There is.
0: I just don't know what they're doing, but I don't believe in Todd Bowles as a head coach because I see really, really fundamental, just simple things being completely botched on a week-to-week basis to where you go, I'm Sebastian Maniscalco all the time. I go, what are you doing? Why would you do that? All the time, dude. I take all my friends' comedian money. Mike, out after the show. How can I help you? Hello
3: what's friend. Up, Johnny B?
4: What up, baby? How you doing with that ass?
3: Hey, brother. Hey, this man. Couple quick things.
4: Yes.
3: We all know math, right? Okay.
4: Uh-huh.
3: When they went for it, dude, what was Bulls doing? Oh, look at me. I'm a tough guy. I'm one of those guys. No, dude, it's math.
0: Yes.
3: You take a field goal, three scores. Okay, that's number one, Johnny.
0: Uh-huh.
3: Number, unbelievable. Listen, man, that word earlier you guys were talking about, I was in and out of my truck, Johnny, so you know how I am.
0: It's okay.
3: That word friend, okay, you got to watch me throw that around. You know what I'm saying?
0: Yeah, dude.
3: I have neighbors. Okay, I have acquaintances. I have coworkers. A friend, I don't throw that around very much. You know what I'm saying, Johnny?
0: Hey, I know what you're saying, my friend.
1: This guy's deep.
3: You know?
1: Like, you're my friend, George. You're my friend, George.
3: Hey, go Rays.
0: Yeah.
1: Let's go.
0: Monday night, baby.
3: You know, when these peckerheads are tired of, you know, going back and forth, the Sox and the worst name in sports, Doug. Cleveland Guardians.
0: Yeah,
3: we'll just wipe the floor with those dudes. Yeah. And I want LA again. That's just me. I want LA again.
0: I wouldn't mind beating the billionaires. That'd be nice.
1: Yeah, me too, because Otani's not on a streak right now.
0: Yeah. All right, well, thanks, George. Appreciate you, brother. You're the man, dude. You're my friend. You're my friend, George.
5: Mark out the after show. How can we help you?
6: Yeah. What about John B? John B?
0: Yep. You like him?
6: What about John B? Okay, here's the thing. I think he's bought. The over-under is 6.5 for McLaughlin for field goals.
0: Okay.
6: And he got, or for points. He got 6.
0: Yep.
6: So why go for it on 4th-and-1?
0: There was a lot of weird Vegas-y things that happened last night. Right?
6: I mean, but you're there. You kick it, you're over. You're over the 6.5.
0: Yep.
6: Why not kick it?
0: Yeah, you win the game. You kick it, you win the game.
1: Win the game with breathing room, with 7 minutes of breathing room.
0: That's why I say it all the time. Either some of these coaches are the worst at their jobs or they're blatantly cheating.
6: Cheating, exactly. He owes money. He's got a debt. Something's not right.
0: That's why
6: he
0: went down on one knee. He's like, my family's in a basement somewhere, and now they get to live.
6: That's it.
0: Thank you, brother.
1: I hate the Kalshi and points bet era of sports.
0: Dude.
1: I have never bet on a single game. I watch sports because I like sports. I feel like the betting aspect of sports is really taking away from
0: sports. And look, right now, I heard a stat yesterday that there's been more penalties thrown in the first 4 weeks in the history of the NFL. Like, it's on an all-time high. Referees are controlling the games. They're taking over games. They're ruining games. Every time there's a pass, there's a flag. Every time.
1: I heard a stat the other day that there's been more threats on athletes' lives in
0: the last
1: 2 years by white guys named Tanner that lost their parlay than ever in history, dude.
0: I thought you were going to say Vinny or something.
1: Nah, it's got to be a Tanner, man.
0: Oh, Tanner's not scaring
1: Tanner
0: anybody.
1: Lost his exactly. That's Tanner's
0: kick
1: the guy.
0: Rocks, Tanner.
1: Tanner's the guy that will send an email that'll say, I'm going to kill your family.
0: Get your mom to talk to me, Tanner.
1: Yeah, right?
0: We got one more break. We'll wrap things up. This is the Mike Calta After Show. Dick Bruce in the house. I'm Johnny B. We'll be right back. The real John B.
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0: Welcome back to Mike Calta After Show, 102.5 The Bone. Friday, baby. We're flying through it together. This show is almost over. Phone lines are open if you want to hop in with us. 800-771-1025. Come see me do stand-up comedy. JohnnyBComedy.com has my schedule, which reminds me I should probably update it. Maybe I'll do that today. Johnny B Tampa on all social media. I had a couple of tweaks with the calendar, but I got a lot of good shows coming up, including tonight, Lando Lakes. Next week, Commerce Brewing, baby!
1: Dude, I can't wait to have you at Commerce.
0: I know, dude.
1: Absolutely love this place. You guys should go get tickets right now. Check out my social medias. I just posted the link in my story. Grab a ticket. Come out, dude. This place is awesome.
0: That's Dick Roos, everybody. You can find it at Vile Roos, V-Y-L-E, Roos, R-U-S-E. And yeah, Commerce Brewing, brand new comedy room that they're doing in the back of Commerce. Him and Joe Holt, my boy. And I'm your second show. You guys did the first one, as you should.
1: Yes, sir.
0: And you're going to host next week.
1: Dude, I haven't hosted in a while, and I'm excited to host for you.
0: Yes, I'm excited,
1: too. It's going to be fun just to host and hang back for a while.
0: Yes.
1: I got a nice new tight five-minute thing that I want to throw out at the show. So I'm bringing
0: up. I had a dollar for every time a guy told me that.
1: Hey-o. Hey. No, I'm gonna do a nice, brand-new little bit of material to open up. We got some fun guests.
0: I love it.
1: Mr. Stephen Henry's going to feature. Dude, it's going to be awesome.
0: Dude. Yeah,
1: the room
0: yeah.
1: is great, dude.
0: I love it, dude. I've been writing a lot like crazy, too. So I'll be doing some new stuff, too. My juices have been flowing, you know, like good barbecue. I got that coming up. I got a really, really cool one November 4th in Palmetto. It's a $50 ticket, but it's all you can drink once you get in. So that's going to be at the venue at Hidden Acres, which is it's like a giant barn where they do really cool weddings and stuff. It's like middle of Palmetto.
1: Yeah.
0: And I got Mike Lee and Rob Churchill on that with me. So that's going to be a fun show.
1: Yeah, speaking of Mike Lee, guys, you guys always show out for Johnny in Winter Haven. Show out for me Halloween weekend at LOL. Come on, guys.
0: That's going to be so fun. I might come out.
1: I think it would be so fun if you came out Halloween night and we roasted costumes together.
0: Maybe not night. Halloween night, but maybe the night before I might pop in because.
1: On Devil's Night?
0: I know. Because Halloween, I like to, we do the yard up and we hand out a bunch of candy to the kids. And I got the hidden speaker and I do the spooky voice, you know, where they can't see me and stuff. And
1: yeah, dude, I used to love handing out candy. And then I had a neighbor do it up and nobody turns on my street. They just keep going.
0: But I roast the kids that I think are too old to be trick-or-treating. And then I'll make fun of the parents that are walking with their kids and stuff. And people love it, man. I'll have the dads bringing me beers and stuff. They're like, buddy, keep it up, man. You're killing it. Everybody loves you. I'll see somebody from the HOA. I'll be like, oh, make sure you pressure wash your mailbox. Judy's here.
1: The grass is a quarter inch too long.
0: Oh, what a bitch. Yeah, it's great, dude. Yeah, it's wonderful.
1: I feel like my neighborhood, if there was an HOA, it'd be like, hey, that car is not registered. It's on bricks. That would be the
0: complaint. I've been to your house. I know what your neighborhood is. It'd be hilarious.
1: My neighborhood's up and down.
0: It's fine.
1: It's real weird. Dude, it's crazy. There's an $800,000 house in the corner, and then like two streets down, there's literally a boarded up house.
0: Oh, yeah. That's St. Pete in a nutshell, though.
1: Yeah, it's wild.
0: Yeah.
1: Bad street, good street. Bad street, good street.
0: But you can't have an HOA because, it's too sporadic.
1: Dude, it would be insane. That'd be a good show, dude. Send HOA people into just regular neighborhoods.
0: Yeah.
1: Be fun. Yeah,
0: it's pretty good. Some rich guy, the meth head is on my lawn again. Like, well, he lives next door.
1: Why must they grill in the front yard?
0: That's not even a real grill. He made it out of an old filing cabinet.
1: Dude, they would see the cats in my neighborhood and be like, what is going on?
0: Oops.
1: Yellow.
0: Somebody was calling and I tried to answer it and they hung up as I was answering. That's it's weird. 800-771-1025. Yeah, so Rays are probably, who do you think they're going to play? Because the Guardians have won two in a row. The White Sox started off two in a row. It goes back to Cleveland, right?
1: I feel like the Guardians are going to move on based on the fact that the White Sox are just a young team that don't have the big game experience.
0: And they're used to losing.
1: Not even that. I just think they're a younger team. I think the moment is going to be bigger than the game. And We've seen it happen with the Rays in the past, you know, with younger teams. I'm just speaking from just experience. I think a game five, a game seven in baseball is a lot of pressure. I feel like they're tired, and I just feel like the game last night, I felt like the White Sox just, their pitching is tired.
0: Yeah.
1: You know, and I just feel like Cleveland's going to tee off. I'm not saying that they, I feel like they're a little bit more of an experienced team, and I feel like it's going to be, I think it's going to be Rays Guardians.
0: I'm stoked for Monday, though, because our team is doing such a good job at resting their players, you know, because this is the first time ever we're having all these, like, long days of waiting because we got that first round bye, you know, basically with no wild card, winning a division. And a lot of times you'll see rust. But instead of that, they're doing simulated games. They're making sure that everybody's throwing exactly what they need to throw and not and everything else. I mean, they're going at it like scientifically exactly what they need to be doing.
1: They talked about the Yankees took a day off and we were practicing at Yankee Stadium.
0: Yeah,
1: the
0: other dude.
1: Day. And that, you know. Well, I think the fan was practicing catching. You know, that was about it.
0: You dip. I love it, dude. I love it.
1: Go Rays.
0: Yankees.
1: Let's go Tampa. Let's
0: Yankees
1: go.
0: Are not happy with us.
1: Dude, I don't care.
0: Haha.
1: I don't care.
0: Yeah.
1: Oh, Junior Caminero. Wow. How immature.
0: He's 22.
1: Dude, I love it. Dude, I love it. You're like, well, the 27 rings. You know what I mean? You know what's the greatest response to any Yankees fan right now? They're like, 27 rings, but yo, pineapple goes on pizza. Watch their heads explode.
0: Yeah.
1: I don't even got to talk baseball. Let me get some fruit on my pie.
0: This is so beautiful. I've been watching all the rage videos of different Yankees podcasts and fans and stuff. It's my favorite, dude.
1: I love it.
0: Yep.
1: And they're not real fans.
0: Yeah. And watching Junior go, duh, Yankees lose. Duh, Yankees lose.
1: Oh, it's so good, bro.
0: Dick Roos, I will see you next Friday. You're the best. And then we have Commerce Brewing also next Friday. So
1: can't wait, dude.
0: It's going to be dope, everybody. Have a great rest of your day. Follow and interact with us on social media. We need that as comedians. So we appreciate you. Have a great rest of your day. JP is up next. Your next chance to win the Bone Bonus coming up at noon. Bye.
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0: 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Congratulations, Bucks fans. You got that big W last night.
1: Who called it?
0: You called it.
1: I did.
0: There you go, girly. You called it. I don't know. Something happened. I just caught a little glimpse of a headline. Apparently, somebody, one of the workers at the Cowboys Stadium, AT&T Stadium. You saw that too?
1: Yeah.
0: I guess Dak Prescott was walking into the locker room. The guy, one of the guys that just works there, was like, "That was embarrassing." Also, Jesus Christ.
1: Ballsy
0: move. I got it. It's one thing to think, and it's one thing to be a worker at AT&T and the stadium, and still think you're going to be working there.
1: I mean, you're allowed your opinion. You can't get fired for that, can you?
0: You're allowed your opinion, but you shouldn't be saying it to the goddamn starting quarterback.
1: All right. Well, he's not royalty. Calm down. His little tiny baby feelings are hurt. Play better, and you won't get that. How about that?
0: I'll bet you $100. I know you won't bet it, but I'll bet you lunch that in the not-too-distant future, there's something where that guy was either suspended or fired.
1: No. And if they try to, there's going to be a big old social media backlash, and he ain't losing his job.
0: There was a guy, somebody got fired at Madison Square Garden because they didn't, the owner of the garden, James Dolan, was walking around, and one of the employees didn't know who he was. They fired him. Boop.
1: See?
0: Listen, I'm not saying that whether it's right or wrong doesn't matter.
1: That ain't right.
0: I'm just saying you should keep your mouth shut. You just shouldn't say that to the quarterback. You can say that to the people you work with, but that quarterback just put, for better or for worse, just put it all out on the field. He didn't mean to throw an interception.
1: Nobody said names, you suck or anything. It was just, that's embarrassing. That wasn't even the Cowboys suck. That was embarrassing. That's
0: to the quarterback who just lost.
1: That's honestly
0: just stupid.
1: I'm not saying it's smart. I'm saying it's not fireable. That is not a fireable offense.
0: Mm-hmm. Unless you're Jerry Jones and you're trying to protect your guy.
1: And that's embarrassing. I'll just say your favorite thing is. F your feelings. If you're going to be, if you just did all of that and you're crying that some employee says that's embarrassing, you've got other things to focus on. How about play better?
0: But you're the guy working in the tunnel. Who are you?
1: I don't like that attitude.
0: I don't care. I'm just saying, you're that guy. You're not
1: You know who he is? That person is, if he doesn't show up for work and all the other people like him don't show up for work, then everybody's going to be like, how come this place is a mess? Nobody's more important than anyone else.
0: Of course they are. That's silly.
1: They're not.
0: The CEO is not more important than the guy that cleans the bathroom?
1: No.
0: Who's more easily?
1: Everybody should be treated the same.
0: And that's socialism.
1: I don't know why you're going to bring politics. I don't know.
0: It's not bringing politics. That's bringing an idea into it. I mean, you can't tell me that there's no, like, everybody. Are you equal to Jason Meter in that building right now?
1: How I should be treated?
0: Nope.
1: Absolutely.
0: You're not.
1: No. Financially? No. He gets paid more than I do. That's fine. But he and I should be treated with the same amount of respect. It has nothing to do with.
0: You should be treated with respect until you disrespect somebody else.
1: No, we all are.
0: You could say no.
1: And I just saw this the other day. I'm going to treat someone who's cleaning up at AT&T Stadium just like I'm going to treat Dak Prescott.
0: Yes.
1: Like I'm going to treat anybody. Nobody's better than anybody.
0: And we all should. But Dak Prescott didn't disrespect the guy working at the arena. The guy at the arena disrespected Dak Prescott.
1: How is that disrespectful?
0: What do you mean? How is that disrespectful?
1: I hate the Cowboys.
0: I don't care if Dak Prescott cried the whole way home. As a matter of fact, I hope he did. I'm just, painting the picture like it was a dumb move on the employee's part.
1: I don't think, and I'm not saying that you're wrong there. I don't know that it was stupid or smart. I just think it was, maybe he wasn't thinking, maybe he was in his feelings, whatever. But again, not fireable. Also, it has nothing to, he could have said that to the owner or to his fellow janitor, and it should have no different effect. Yeah, you've never heard that. Nobody's ever taught you to treat everybody the same, regardless of their position.
0: I got you. I'm not saying you shouldn't be. We shouldn't treat everybody the same. We shouldn't be treating everybody with respect. Got it. But the employee didn't treat Dak with respect. Dak didn't disrespect the guy that worked at the stadium. The guy that worked at the stadium disrespected some guy.
1: Yeah.
0: who just played his ass off. It was just a boy. It was a dumb move.
1: No, I don't think it's disrespectful. I forgot that you're...
0: How is that not disrespectful?
1: Because disrespectful is, F you, you suck, jackass. You're the... Like, that to me is disrespectful. That's embarrassing is just this guy saying, oh, it's embarrassing. Like, I don't...
0: So.
1: That's two totally different things. For me, I know your disrespect levels are different. I know you...
0: Correct.
1: One time, I think you said I disrespect you, and I didn't mean to. I didn't know I did. I didn't know you took it that way, and... So I think we have different ideas.
2: I think this is more of like a disappointment thing too. Like he's leaving and it's like he's already sad and it's like, oh, now the janitor got me the worst for him.
1: Yeah,
2: it was like a kick him while he was down kind of
0: right.
2: thing.
1: Which that's not, I'm not a fan of that. But again, not fireable, not disrespectful, just bad timing.
0: This is all getting in the way of my really good news. I have very good news.
1: What is this?
0: Would you like to hear my very good news?
1: I always...
0: Usually this is like the top 10 list jam, but I have really good news.
1: You had to play something. What's the good news? I love good news.
0: I have really good news. Because I have friends in high places. I was able, your boy here, was able to procure a pair of tickets for the Atlantic League... the championship series, they call it the ALCS, for your Tampa Bay Rays.
1: Oh.
0: For game two.
1: Look at that. Oh, that's a hot ticket.
0: So that's a Tuesday.
1: That's a hot ticket.
0: Now, I have just found out that I have them. I wanted to try something new, and I wanted to try the whole scavenger hunt thing, but I was told by two people higher than me to hold off on that until they make it to the World Series. And then if I get World Series tickets, we can try the scavenger
1: hunt. Love a scavenger hunt.
0: I know you do. So, in the meantime, we will give them away Tuesday morning. Over the weekend, we all need to try to figure out a different way. Because I can do Hilo Red Black.
1: Nope.
0: I'm going to try. Relax. Let me get it out, goddammit.
1: I love Alex goes,
0: Yeah, because I know Alex has to work and answer phones. Relax.
2: You, a lot of extra answering. It's been
0: right, but I'm not asking you. Dude, I'm not asking you to build a fence or do math. So just,
1: it's
2: extra answering. As long as I'm not doing math,
0: Yeah, so Monday, over the week, we'll figure out how to do it. But Tuesday morning, we will have tickets for Rays and whoever they're playing, whether it's the Guardians or the White Sox. And we'll have those tickets to give away Tuesday.
1: That is very, very good news. That's awesome. I'm assuming that's courtesy of?
0: TicketBash.com. 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
1: Can we high five that teamwork right now? Can we just boom? Am I also to believe that you are you actively rooting for the White Sox in case there's a Pope situation, or is that not true? Do you like Guardians?
0: I want to
1: see either one.
0: At this point, I want for obvious reasons. I would like to see the Rays win,
1: of course,
0: but I definitely want to see the Pope throw out a first pitch.
1: Yeah.
0: Do you know what I'm saying?
1: Yeah.
0: I definitely want to see the Pope throw out the first pitch. I want to see that stadium filled with Pope hats.
1: So between the Guardians and the Sox, you want the Sox?
0: Yeah. Yeah, I want the Rays to win. Even though they beat the Yankees. Because I'm a team player like that.
1: That goes without saying. I'm
0: on your squad.
1: Yeah.
0: I'm on the team.
1: Yeah. I just assume that. I just assume you're going to cheer for the Rays, obviously. And also, since you learned the hard way by paying out $100, now you're one of us.
0: Yeah, it cost me $100. That is the truth. But yeah, so that'll be on. We'll give them away on Tuesday, Monday. We'll announce how we're going to give them away. So I'm excited about that.
1: That's cool.
0: I'm very excited about that. Duke went in for the surgery this morning. Nicole was like. He was in the car and he's freaking.
1: Yeah, well, I mean,
0: he was freaking out. And I'm just like,
1: I know.
0: And to pay for this, by the way, sometime later on this afternoon, if you go onto OnlyFans, look for JP Feet. And I'll have my feet in like a bowl of jelly beans.
1: The only way.
0: Maybe in some Jell-O, maybe just crushing some Doritos.
1: Why isn't your shtick? Why don't you use your feet? I just assume there's hair on the big toe. but why don't you do it like...
0: You know,
1: like,
0: I don't
1: Rays colors and then Bucks colors and
0: because I'm shrinking my audience. I need mass appeal. It's this surgery's costing me $8,000 and it already hit me for two. I need mass appeal.
1: Yeah, you do. Okay.
0: I need mass appeal. But you know what? I don't know. I gotta check.
1: There is, and there's no way that it's not. And at least one of your toenails is yellow. That's how I...
0: That is true. Ah! But I'm working on that. I actually have an appointment for that tomorrow.
1: Do you really? At a podiatrist or going to a...
0: Yes. No... No hair...
1: On any of your toes?
0: No, there's one on the middle toe, on the second toe from the big toe.
1: Yeah.
0: One over.
1: Yeah, there's a hair.
0: But not a lot.
1: Just shave that mofo off.
0: Yeah, I haven't looked at my, you know, I haven't looked. I got a doctor's appointment, I got a podiatrist appointment tomorrow. I'll get him out. I'll get him on the job.
1: I am so real. I had a dream one time that I looked down at my feet, like at the beach or whatever, and then not only were there like full on long stringy hairs, like a whole bunch on both toes, but they were like yellow and green and red and like all the colors, and they were just long, and it wasn't even a bush, like a clump. It was like just long stringy color hairs.
0: Is it a coincidence that you said they were red and green? Is it a coincidence that this is during the Respect Latinos Month for another week?
1: It's red.
0: Little colors of the Mexican flag.
1: No, this dream was not last night, but no. And I love that you're. We got another what? Almost week.
0: You got a week left.
1: And then y'all started. I think the Italian American Heritage started on the first, correct?
0: I didn't even know we had a month. I mean, it makes sense because of Columbus Day, but I didn't even know we had a month.
1: Yeah.
0: And I don't think Italians know we have a month. We have a day. They have Columbus Day that they tried to strip us, but we fought for that and kept it.
1: Italian American Heritage and Culture Month is celebrated every October in the United States to honor the history, culture, and contributions of Italian immigrants and their descendants.
0: Right. Okay.
1: So what will you do?
0: Be me. All right, what am I going to do?
1: Key contributions and figures. Frank Sinatra. Martin Scorsese.
0: Okay.
1: Joe DiMaggio, Rocky Marciano.
0: Those are some big ones.
1: Yeah.
0: Sylvester Stallone's another one.
1: The phrase, all men are created equal in the direct Declaration of Independence, was suggested by Italian patriot and immigrant Philip M-A-Z-Z-E-I. Mazzi?
0: Mazzi?
1: Anyway, you know what? Leave it to the Italian to leave women out. All people are not created. All men are created equal. Now, what about the women?
0: Well, isn't that in the... And all men are created. Yeah, listen. What can I tell you? Are you going to make me fight this fight now, too?
1: No, I'm just letting you know what your fight people did.
0: I already had a fight for Dak Prescott, which I don't want to do. Now I got to stick up for the Italians.
1: I'm loving your people here. I'm giving you all the different things that you've
0: committed. I know, but all of a sudden went right to the where the women. Women don't get respect.
1: That's how you hear it, but...
0: That's exactly how I heard it.
1: All men are created equal.
0: I didn't write the goddamn thing.
1: Your people did. Anyway, you should be celebrating. Have a cannoli.
2: Yeah.
1: Is that an Italian? That's an Italian. Have a cannoli. Tiramisu. Isn't that Italian?
0: Yeah, I think so.
1: Spaghetti?
2: Yeah. Pasta?
0: Yeah.
1: Red sauce? Oregano? I don't know. It's your people. You do what you need to do.
0: Listen, I do that. We just do it all the time. Again, I just got to be me.
1: What do you call it? Chicken cutlets.
0: That would be, chicken parm is an Italian American thing, but if you go to Italy, you're not finding chicken parm on a menu.
1: Really?
0: Correct.
2: Don't they not have chicken there, or isn't it like uncommon or something like that?
0: There's chicken. Oh, there's chicken scaparelle.
2: Oh, yeah, okay.
1: That's scaparelle.
0: Chicken. That's chicken, and there's sausage in there, and there's potatoes and peppers and onions. And
1: Scaparello?
0: Yes.
1: Chicken scaparello. A classic Italian-American one-pan dish known for its bold, sweet, sour, and slightly spicy. Ooh, I could get down. It translates to shoemaker's chicken.
0: See? What chicken. Do you call it? Not poor people. Struggle food. Oh, it's a struggle meal.
1: Struggle meal. That is not a... You got multiple types of meat in here. That is not a struggle meal. You got chicken, sausage, links, peppers, shallots.
0: Listen, don't judge my struggles.
1: It's not a... Yeah, you got rich people struggles, so I don't know.
0: Do not judge my struggles, lady.
1: I think I would try this because it's a white sauce. It's not a red sauce.
0: It's not even really a sauce. It's olive oil. I think it's chicken stock.
1: Wine, chicken stock, butter.
0: My wife makes it.
1: I would have that.
0: She's a badass in the kitchen.
1: Make her make you cutlets.
0: We had cutlets the other day. Tuesday night, we had cutlets. And I stand over her. I'm a hoverer.
1: That's not cool.
0: She hates.
1: That's the worst.
0: She hates when she's in the kitchen.
1: Yeah.
0: She doesn't want anybody else
1: Same.
0: There.
1: Get out. I don't
0: anybody
1: I don't
0: else
1: want
0: there.
1: Your help. I don't want
0: But it. When she's frying cutlets, I'm standing over her shoulder waiting for them to hit the plate so I can take it.
1: But you have to wait anyway for them to cool off, so just stay over
0: no,
1: there.
0: No, I don't. And it's one of those...
1: Or just wait 5 seconds.
0: I can't. I cannot. I used to do the same thing with my grandmother. But she would fake being mad. She would totally fake being mad, but she loved it. She loved the fact that we loved the rice. She'd make rice balls, and she loved the fact that we loved them so much, but she would fake being mad that we were just taking them. Like, she would take them out of the frying pan and then put them, you know, on a plate with, you know, paper towels on so the grease, and we just reach our hands and go.
1: Your wife ain't playing.
0: No. She ain't playing, dude. She ain't playing. Not in the kitchen.
1: Just wait.
0: Just wait for what?
1: For her to be done, and then she'll happily bring them to you and serve you like your Aunt Tootie or whatever. Your uncle.
0: Uncle Tootie.
1: Whatever. Yeah, like he just waited like he was a king. You no. Let her do that for you. Just get out of
0: the kitchen. I want him in the moment. The first one or two out of the pan of mine. After that, I wait.
1: You know what I do with that? I remember with grandma specifically, and sometimes my mom, are the tortillas. Fresh, hot, rolled just with the flour, and then they make them, and they're all from scratch. And then they come. Slap some butter on those mofos. Let's go.
0: I'm surprised your grandmother had time to make tortillas between knocking out kids.
1: She had to feed them.
0: Breaking news, Alex. Did you know her grandmother had her first child at 13?
2: Really? Oh, that's wow.
0: You are going to learn. I'm telling that's you, you're going to want to stick around. You are going to learn so much.
2: I love it.
1: I feel like there's not a lot to learn, but apparently there is. I don't know.
2: I've learned something new every day. This is crazy.
0: Every once in a while, Monica, you still pull one out that I don't, like, I never heard the story.
1: I don't know. What's
0: those are the greatest days ever. I mean, I can relive your grandmother being a little bit slutty all the time. Not
1: it's
0: a problem.
1: Not slutty. She was 13. That's how it was done back then. Kids got married at age. Oh,
0: okay.
1: It
0: was not the norm.
1: Young.
0: Not at 13. How old was the father of that child?
1: He was of the same age. Like, I don't know. I want to say he was 13 or 14. He was no older than 15. It wasn't like he was older.
0: They taught us about this in school. Babies making babies.
1: But I mean, back in the day, people would drop out of school and have families and stuff. Like, it was that way. For poor
0: Monica,
1: people.
0: Monica, this is not your great-great-grandmother.
1: Okay.
0: It's, you know what I'm saying? It's only two generations ago.
2: Yeah, this sounds like the Amish at that point. That's what they're doing.
0: Right back.

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1: Alex the with the phones.
0: Real Raw Radio. What'd you say?
1: Alex with the phones.
2: With the phones.
1: Alex with the weird story. Do you mind if we talk about...
0: What did I just miss? What's happening here?
1: I'm saying, I want to ask Alex if it's okay to talk about what we were just talking about.
2: Of course.
1: Off the air. Because JP, what? I feel like you're going to want to hear it.
0: What did he do?
2: Well, because we were talking about how we know all this crazy stuff about you, and you were going on about like, yeah, it's, you know, one of the things where I'll explain something. I'll be like, yeah, that's normal. And then everyone's like, wait, that's not normal. And
0: oh, Monica like, stories, you mean?
2: Yeah.
0: Well, she lives in Bizarro World.
1: No, she does not.
0: She totally lives in Bizarro World. And when anybody say she means you. Like, okay. For example, like us finding out early on that her mother banged the traveling referee for one of those basketball teams that comes through the towns, you know,
1: yeah,
0: like
1: the Buccaneers. Yeah,
0: that kind of crap.
1: The Timu, by the way, the Timu version of the Globetrotters.
0: Right. Yeah. So we're sitting there like that's insane. And she's like, no, that's not.
1: That's life. Insane. That's what happens.
2: That's right. Life.
0: But she judges us for thinking that's crazy.
1: I feel like doesn't every mom bang the random referee?
0: Or you know, the there's tons of them, but anyway, we sit here and go, wait, what? Huh? What? Yeah. And she's like, I don't understand. What's the matter?
1: Well, remember that phrase that what when Alex asks you this question?
2: Well, because like yeah, I have that moment a lot, and one example of that, because me and my friends always talk about this. I hurt my arm the other day, and I have like a massage guy I've been going to. I think it's a massage guy.
0: I see where this is going.
2: Yeah. So I go to him like, you know, once a month, sometime when I'm in the season for Hollow Scream a little bit more because, you know, I'm falling apart and everything. But, I mean, I think this is great, but everyone else thinks it's weird. He never charges me whenever I go.
1: Mm-hmm.
2: And he gives me free clothes, too, which is awesome.
0: What do you mean he gives you free clothes?
2: He just has extra workout clothes he doesn't wear. And he's like, oh, you know, you'll fit these. He gave me like 7 pairs of shoes.
1: Point to the on the doll where the man touched you.
0: Yeah.
1: Because tell
0: us where we can find the bad man.
1: What do you say when he says I have free clothes for you?
2: Well, he's like, oh, do you need clothes or anything? I'm like, yeah, sure, I would love clothes. My girlfriend was very confused when I came home with like 3 bags of clothes, and she's like, did you get those from your massage guy? And I was like, yeah, he gave me clothes today. It was great.
1: Listen, no judgment. If you're comfortable and you like it, you do you. I just want you to know to watch out. Like, might go a step further and you don't even realize.
2: And he used to be a nurse, so he's not like I'm going into the basement with some, you know, weird touchy guy, you know.
0: Just wait till he says, you know what? You know, you're 30, how old are you?
2: 28.
0: 28, he's going to be like, you know, you're almost 30. You should probably have that prostate check. I know I'm a masseuse, but I also, you know, I'm also a licensed nurse. If you want me to check that prostate for you, I'll be more than happy. And then you're sitting there going, because you seem to clearly have your head up your ass and not noticing what's going on around you.
1: Next
0: thing you know, you're getting a free pair of his old Nikes and a prostate exam.
1: How do you know this guy again? How did you?
2: So I know him because my in-person client that I train, like personal training, he introduced me to him because like I had like an issue about a year and a half ago where I hurt my neck and I was like really struggling. And he's like, you got to go to my guy. And I'm like, oh.
1: Does he charge that guy?
2: How
1: many times does he not charge you? Like, was it the first one's free or?
2: No, the first one I paid for. And then after that, it was like, all right, okay. Whenever you need, you know, I think it's like, you know, you're taking care of our mutual friend that I'm training. Mm-hmm. I mean, I'm charging him, but like. And he's just like, all right, you know, once a month you can come in through here and then.
0: Okay, yeah. My turn. Let me ask a couple. Number one, this guy that is your masseuse.
2: Yes.
0: So you're getting your whole body massaged because your arm hurts?
2: Well, no, my legs all, like my whole, you know, with everything I'm doing in the season, everything's kind of falling apart a little bit.
0: Okay, got it. Now, does this guy who doesn't charge.

0: charge you but charges everybody else. Does he ever talk about a wife or family?
1: I
2: think he's talking to someone. He is gay. I will put that out there. I know that doesn't help
0: Jesus
2: my situation.
0: Jesus Christ.
2: That doesn't help my situation.
0: Ding, ding, ding. No, it definitely does not.
2: But every time I show up, he's like, how's your girlfriend? You know, what's going on? What are you guys doing?
0: He's 1,000% wants to bang you. Or vice versa.
1: Alex. Okay, hold on. Can we apply everything that you would say to me in my, whatever you call it, unicorn and cloud world or whatever, that he's living in right now? Because even I can see it.
0: That's what I was just doing. That's literally what I was just doing. Your head is firmly up your ass if you think this guy is not trying to get with you. You're insane. He's giving you his clothes. You should have led with, he's gay.
2: Well,
0: we could have trimmed a whole lot of fat off of this discussion.
1: That's not necessarily
2: but
1: true.
2: But like, right, starting it off like that, you guys are immediately going to be like, oh, well, yeah, no, this is...
0: Yeah, well, you just took us longer to get there.
1: No, I don't think that has anything to do with it. I think,
0: of course it does.
1: No, I think he gets to... Well, that's going to be a bonus if he gets to rub you. Does he only take care of your arm or whatever that's hurting? Or does he give you full body massage? And...
0: Just said that.
1: Do you take off all your clothes?
2: No. Right. I keep my pants on. Like, I just have my shirt off. But I don't take everything
0: else off. He's massaging your legs and you only have your shirt off? You're lying now.
2: No, because I have shorts on. I'm not taking my pants off. I don't like that. That's just, like, crazy. I don't do that
1: stuff. That's the line right there. Nope. But, I mean, are they like what you have on now? Which are, JP, you can't see them, but they're not long.
2: These are the shorts I always wear, though. It's, you know, I wear athletic shorts.
0: Okay, listen.
2: I could go in there in jeans.
0: Let me help you moving forward. Having nearly 30 years on you in this world, Monica, a little bit more than that.
1: Hey.
0: This is a guy who will, if he sees a crack in the armor.
1: A butt crack.
0: I'm telling you, he's not doing this out of the goodness of his heart. He's absolutely getting off on you when you leave.
1: Well, no. I don't know about
0: don't
1: all that.
0: Tell me no. How is it everything that comes out of my mouth is wrong?
1: I feel like you're like assuming a lot of stuff. I think I don't know what happens after you leave. I can imagine based on what you're saying, he's enjoying you as a client, and that's why he's not charging. Like he's not like
2: And it's not like I'm coming to him all the time, and you know, and he know our mutual friend. You know, I deal with a lot with him, and you know, I think it's kind of I don't know. Okay.
0: You guys brought this to my attention for obvious reasons, right?
1: Yeah.
0: Obvious reasons.
1: Yeah.
0: You can tell me, Monica, I'm wrong about everything. Fine. I'm not wrong about this. He's giving him his clothes, his shoes. He's not charging him. And he's giving him a massage that he probably makes pretty good money for as a masseuse.
1: Yeah.
0: Don't tell me that this guy... isn't interested. Now, does he know he has a girlfriend?
2: He does. Yes. Yeah, he asked her about it.
0: Have there been plenty of guys that have girlfriends that like to swing around the other way?
1: Yeah.
0: Of course. So my guess is he finds our boy Alex here attractive, and he's just trying to chum the waters a little bit. If it happens for him, he wins. If it doesn't happen, no harm, no foul. He goes out and buys new sneakers.
1: But that's the weird part too. Like, how did the clothes become? Like, why is
2: none of it? Like, none of it's new. His like whole thing that he was saying, because he had one of his credit cards or whatever has a bunch of you get perks. You can get like Lululemon and all that stuff, and he gets it, wears it once, and it's like I don't like it. And it's all none of it's new stuff. It's all like hand me down, maybe worn once or twice.
0: Yeah, of course he's worn it. I'm surprised he's not asking you to trade shorts. Hey, I'm gonna give you these. Can I have yours? And then you leave, and he's like.
1: It was brought to my attention. Any chance you think that he might maybe be grooming you? Like maybe he's like getting you comfortable with all of
0: That's what this whole thing is, yeah.
1: And then he at one point will grab you in a funny place and you'll be like, whoa, and he'll be like, oh, and then that's his out. But like,
0: and in his case, worst case scenario for him, he doesn't have to massage anybody for free anymore.
1: Yeah, he's got nothing to...
0: You know what I'm saying? You're not going to go run into, you know, you're not going to go run into the cops.
1: And then you're not going to go back after he grabs your package. Like, that's
0: right. And then it's a he said, she said, and you're going to say, he grabbed my package and be like, all right, well, there's no cameras around here, so how are we going to know? And then, you know.
1: Here's my thing, and this is probably not the right thing to say. They're going to be missing out on a free massage. I think I would pretty much put up with a lot of things for a free
2: massage.
1: That's
2: the thing. Like, it's like, I, you know, and it's not like I'm walking in and he's just grabbing me. I'm like, no. He's like, all right, how's your week going? You know, what's hurting you today? And it's all,
0: well,
2: you know.
0: Listen, it's like when they go to prison, you're gay for the stay. You're going for a 1 hour massage.
1: You're gay for,
0: be
1: the
0: gay for an hour and then get out of there. Get your free massage and turn around.
1: Oh, Alex. Alex.
0: I have a friend of mine a couple years ago. He's a masseuse. I grew up with him, but I haven't seen him in 30-something years, whatever. And he reached out to me about setting up a tour for his son's Boy Scout troop or something like that on the other radio station. So I made it happen. And then he goes, dude, thanks so much. You know, he's got to get his, like, his son was going to become an Eagle Scout and he had to get some badge or whatever the hell it was. And he goes, just let me know anytime I can give you... you know, massage, you know, I'm a licensed masseuse. Anytime I can give you massage, just let me know. And I'm like, I will never make that call.
1: Why?
0: I will never make that call. But, because number one, if I'm going for massage, I want silence. A, B, I want a female.
1: Okay.
0: And going by him, not only is he not a female, but he's not going to shut up.
1: Well,
0: and I don't
1: want
0: to talk about being on the school bus when we were in eighth grade together because
1: yeah.
0: I just don't care.
1: I get that part, but why does it have to be a female?
0: Because that's what I prefer. I don't want another dude because when I go for a massage, I'm naked and I don't want another dude massaging me. Now, call me whatever name you want to call me.
1: Mm-hmm.
0: It's just preference.
1: I'm thinking it.
0: That,
1: I'm
0: I don't
1: saying
0: care.
1: It.
0: That's okay. If it ends in phobe, fine. But I'm not. I just prefer the touch of a woman. Who doesn't? Because in the unlikely event that there's a little brush up against it.
1: But okay, let's see. But I don't think if a guy brush up against it, you're not going to get nothing physical is going to happen because you're not.
0: But
1: attractive.
0: I don't want a guy brushing up against it.
1: Let me ask you this: you're in dire straits, and you hurt yourself somehow, and the only solution is a massage. But your chick isn't there, and there's only guy ones left, and you need the massage to feel better. Do you go?
0: Yeah.
1: Okay.
0: I do. Like I said, I prefer.
1: Yeah.
0: A female masseuse.
1: Yeah, yeah.
0: I'm not shutting it down, but I definitely ain't gonna do it with a guy that I grew up with.
1: Yeah.
0: And listen to like how far along his family is now, and you know the fights with his because I'm. He married a girl who I knew the sister, so there's families intertwined. And
1: yeah. I think...
0: Alex is gay for massage,
1: no,
0: which is fine.
1: I don't think he's gay. I think he's maybe not seeing the whole picture.
2: I don't know. It's kind of one of those things where it's like, I don't know, but like, I don't want to give up the free massages
1: because
2: they're very helpful. And it's, I'm like, okay.
1: That's tough.
2: And until anything weird nothing like weird. It's been stuff like this where I'm like, it's not that weird. And everyone else is like, that's a little bit weird.
1: Would weird be brushing up against it? Like JP just said, is that weird?
2: I mean, if it's getting grabbed or around, he doesn't even go near that area. So that's why
0: right.
2: I'm like, you know. And again, I keep my pants on. I don't take my pants off when I go.
1: It's weird that JP's naked. There's nothing wrong with having underwear on. Mm-hmm. Like, I think underwear is fine, depending on, like...
0: For a massage?
1: Yeah, but naked is weird.
0: You wear underwear?
1: I wear, like, a thong or boy shorts. Yeah, I don't ever... I'm never completely naked.
0: I've never worn clothes in a massage ever.
1: That's weird. They're not massaging your junk. Like, your junk can be covered.
0: No, but they get you, whatchamacallit, they get the glutes.
1: Yeah, but you can.
0: I don't wear thongs, Monica. That's not my option. My option is either underwear or not.
1: But they're
0: and
1: not.
0: If I want my lower back and the glutes done, I gotta go.
1: She never. Sans my pants. My masseuse has never like full on rubbed my butt. Like she does the upper thigh, the upper inner thigh, the outer thigh. But it's never been. She never touched my butt.
0: Usually, I haven't been for a while, but the last woman I was going to, this Russian chick, she would like elbow. From the top of the buttock, like down through the thigh.
1: I bet that feels good.
0: Oh my God.
1: Yeah, that sounds really good.
0: So, don't judge my.
1: I'm not, but you could still have, you could have, what do you call them? Like the one, not boxer briefs, like the briefs that are, they look like boxers, but they're snug.
0: And then what,
1: like,
0: pull them up in my ass cheek, you know what I'm saying?
1: No, just
0: make
1: have,
0: a thong
1: them,
0: out of
1: have
0: it.
1: Them like a little bit
0: it's
1: lower.
0: But it's not uncommon men or women to be naked for a massage.
1: It's an option, they say. I just even my thong, which is literally just a thin piece of cloth that's not at least I'm not naked. I don't know, it feels weird.
0: That's the way you're comfortable doing it, go do it that way. It doesn't mean I'm wrong. George, line two.
3: What's happening, JP, Monica, Alex?
0: Mm-hmm. Yo, what's cracking?
3: Hey, man, just say, happy Friday. It's been a great week. And but JP, one thing, man, if it's good for Alex and it's good for George Costanza, it should be good for you, you know.
0: I mean, right.
3: It doesn't matter. But you know what? One of the best massages I ever had was Subic Bay, Alangapo, the Philippines. I think in the end it was a lady boy, but damn, that thing was good.
0: Right. Allegedly. Now, if you don't know, you know, no harm, no foul.
3: Exactly. Sometimes you don't know. Later.
0: Later, George. Jesse's on line three.
4: Hey, I just wanted to chime in. Alex, you sound like a pretty cool dude, but that's pretty gay, bro. The more you talk about it, the more gay it sounds.
0: it's like, how do you not put this together? But Jesse, let me ask you a quick question.
4: Yeah.
0: Scale of 1 to 10. How high are you right now?
4: Actually, I'm not, man. You're lying. I swear to God, I've been getting this since middle school. I swear I just sound like this.
1: He's been getting it since middle school, though, so you get like a half a point there, JP.
4: JP, yeah. I hear you do this all the time, and you're always right. And I said to myself the other day that when I call in, he's going to ask me that question, and he's going to be wrong.
0: You feeling better about yourself?
4: I mean, yeah, I do. I feel great.
0: How old are you?
4: I'm 32.
0: All right, man. I'll give you a pair of passes at a Mike Calta tailgate. It's going to be at the corner of Himes in Ohio for the game on November 1st.
1: There you go.
0: All right.
4: Oh, wow, man. I appreciate that. Thank you.
0: Just for stumping me. Hold on, okay? And then Gary, line one, and then we'll take a break. What's up, Gary?
5: Hey, JP, Monica, how's everybody doing?
1: What up?
0: What's going on, my man?
5: Much, man. I don't know. I probably don't have breaking news because you guys know everything.
1: I was trying to interrupt everything, but I didn't know how to do it.
0: What is it?
5: You know, Mike Ditka just died.
0: Oh.
1: Yeah. I was trying to interrupt. I'm like, I don't know how to interrupt all of this gay talk and massage with Mike Ditka because I don't want to be disrespectful. But thank you, sir.
5: I didn't want to bring you guys down or anything, but I'm watching it here on TV right now. And then, Mike Ditka, one of my favorite coaches, one of my favorite players ever to play the game.
0: Yeah. Did I say how he died?
1: He's old, man.
5: 86 years old, man. He was heading to the grave about 5 years ago.
0: Yeah, I guess. I didn't realize he was 86.
5: Didn't know if you guys knew that. Trying to share some news.
1: Thank you.
0: Thanks, man.
1: We did. I just didn't know how to, like, how do I interrupt this massage talk with Mike Dickon?
0: Right next to him one time at a table. The steakhouse that Ian and I went to. Before we went to go see Rush, that same place, upstairs, I was with, like, it was a record company thing, and I sat right next to Mike Ditka, Howard Cross, and someone else. I forgot who it was. I actually called him Mr. Ditka.
1: Well, I mean, you have to. Respect, as you would say. I'm not saying anything. I'm checking TMZ. I haven't seen, just dead at 86. I haven't seen Cause yet.
0: Yeah, it's early. They're just announcing he's gone. That sucks.
1: Apparently, it says Ditka battled health issues throughout his life, notably suffering a stroke in 2012 and a major heart attack in 2018. So maybe he's just old and his body can't.
0: Rest in peace, Big D. We'll be right back.

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0: 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Me, Monica, Alex, 800-771-1025. We're about 12 minutes away from your next shot at $1,000 with the Bone Bonus. And about a half hour away, we'll do Dead Guy in the Envelope. Just a little reminder, we do have a pair of tickets for ALCS Rays and whoever they end up playing for Game 2 that we'll give away on Tuesday. So we'll announce Monday how we're going to do it. And then we'll give the tickets away on Tuesday. And it's thanks to TicketBash.com. 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
1: I'm holding out for a World Series run so that we can do a scavenger hunt because you know
0: I want to do the scavenger. See, here's the thing about the scavenger hunt. It's difficult for me because I don't know the nooks and crannies of the area.
1: I mean, I do.
0: So the way I do the scavenger hunt on the air is like I give you a grid. Right? So we lay out the grid the night before. And then we give out clues. And almost like Dead Guy style, the audience would be able to give yes or no questions in order to close the grid. And then they can go find the tickets.
1: I love it.
0: Right.
2: So the tickets are like physically out somewhere?
1: Yeah.
0: Oh. Well, on the other show, we usually have somebody out there real early in the morning.
1: Alex.
0: And well, it would be Alex. In this case, it would be Alex. But we would tape the, we would tape the ticket somewhere, like an envelope with a certificate, because it's got to get to Vinny and that kind of stuff. And then, you know, once they find it, you know, you would go in and get right on them and call in with the guy and blah, blah, blah.
1: Social.
0: Right. All that good stuff. But I don't know the nooks and crannies.
1: But we do. If nobody's running around the whole entire city. We could say South Tampa, or we could say Seminole Heights, or we can say whatever, and then they have an idea, and then that's when you narrow it down.
0: Right. And then you could just go on Google Maps and get my three. I just don't want it to blow up and fail, you know?
1: You really want to make it. If you said Citrus Park or Carrollwood area, I could tell you every little back, so I could tell you all the stuff there.
0: Right, but now they'll guess that. You know what I'm saying? So you want to give them a grid. It's like usually like a square sometimes.
1: You can't say a sit town. You have to say a town.
0: No, we don't. You never say a town.
1: Because there's multiple...
0: I need you to trust me because I've done a million of them.
1: I know, but how do you define the grid then if you don't
0: because
1: say the city?
0: Because I say, you know, it'll be from between this road to the north, this road to the south.
1: But if we're not Long Island, we don't work like that.
0: I understand. So I have to take a good look at it and see if it's even possible, or I have to change the way I'm used to doing it, which is fine.
1: You got to do the city.
0: Which is fine, but I don't want to immediately, you give one town and then it shrinks the whole thing down and it's over like that.
1: But it's still a huge area. Mm-hmm. Like if you say Citrus Park, Carrollwood, like that's not like a two streets. Like that's a lot.
0: Mm-hmm. Right.
1: Like so, you know, if you said Seminole Heights, you're still talking a big part of that. Or even downtown, right. It's still a big.
0: And you do have to physically go get it.
1: Yeah.
0: You know what I'm saying?
1: St. Pete's more of a grid, so you can say north.
0: That's what I'm saying. Yeah. I can look at downtown St. Pete somewhere and say, you know, and put it in a grid, in a giant grid. Yeah. But we'll see what happens. Anyway.
1: I saw something.
0: What were we going to talk about? I forgot what I was going to say.
1: I saw something. I'll tell you what we're going to talk about, because I saw something that might make you, JP, think that Iowa is cool. You might want to move to Iowa.
0: Yeah, okay.
1: Because, listen, wait, hold on until you understand. Iowa City Council opens meeting with a Hail Satan satanic prayer. Didn't you do an entire third grade project?
0: Not third grade, my senior year.
1: Whatever.
0: Third grade, I'm doing stuff on Satanism? What are
1: That's
0: you crazy? They would have my parents locked up.
1: That's what I thought was happening.
0: No, that was senior year. We did a whole research paper on the role of satanic imagery in heavy metal music.
1: You made it happen, but it was the same thing, and you had a pentagram, and
0: we did a video. Yeah, we did a video of like a fake ritual and satanic ritual, the whole thing.
1: Just super creepy, by the way. But this official government Iowa City Council literally opened with a Hail Satan prayer.
0: Why?
1: Because freedom of religion, which I don't know why religion is in the government in the first place, but they're saying freedom of religion, and then.
0: But why are they opening? Okay, so I guess everybody gets it. So if they're saying. If they're saying the Pledge of Allegiance, what, everybody gets to say something and somebody's just in there to break balls? Is that what this is?
1: All they did was this. There was not like every religion got represented. It was just this. And so the people were like, well, if the people that were against it were like, if it's freedom of religion, And actually, the one lady said they were cursed now, and they have to reverse the curse. And so.
0: Do you have exactly what they said?
1: Yeah, here you go. Hang on.
3: This meeting to order. We will start with the invocation, then the pledge. So those that would like to participate in the invocation, please stand.
1: One guy stood. Oh, no. Three or four other people. Yeah. One person at the podiums.
4: Thank you, Mayor, Council. Let us pray. Dear Dark Father, let us stand now unbowed and unfed by arcane doctrines born of fearful minds in darkened times. Let us embrace the Luciferian impulse to eat of the tree of knowledge and dissipate our blissful and comforting delusions of old. Let us demand that individuals be judged for their concrete actions, not their fealty to arbitrary social norms and illusory categorizations. Let us reason our solutions with agnosticism in all things, holding fast only to that which is demonstrably true. Let us stand firm against any and all arbitrary authority that threatens the personal sovereignty of one or all. That which will not bend must break, and that which can be destroyed by truth should never be spared its demise.
1: People are bowing their heads.
4: Hail Satan.
0: Here's the thing.
1: At the very end, you just said Hail Satan. But here's the thing.
0: Listen closely to the stuff he said.
1: He said Hail Satan at the end. He literally said that.
0: Hold on. It's just somebody else's God. It's just, you know, you pray to your God and then they pray to Allah, whatever it is, and these people pray to Satan. But bear with me for a second. Because I actually did research on this. If you go back and listen to the words that he said, something by the tree of knowledge and that kind of stuff.
1: Don't
0: Satanism.
1: Go
0: let me goddamn finish.
1: I'm saying what he's saying.
0: So it's not about, you know, sacrificing children and all that kind of stuff. That's not what it is. It's just about not being embarrassed to indulge yourself, not in killing and or anything that like that. It's about having knowledge.
1: But he said Lucifer ways. Like he wants to embrace the Lucifer. What are the devil ways? What are they if they're not that?
0: It's about being able to hedonistic and enjoy the pleasures of the flesh without being embarrassed about it. And that's just a small thing. I did this thing 30 something years ago and I'm not standing up for it. I'm not saying you should be a Satanist or anything like that. I'm just saying the minute people hear the word Satan, their ass cheeks clench.
1: I understand, right?
0: Because it's not common, right? When's the last time you were in a situation and somebody said, Hail Satan?
1: And I'm with nobody. I don't think I've ever known anyone. But I'm not anti, like you just said, if that's their God and you do what you want to do. I just don't think that or any religion at all should be
0: that
1: at a government meeting. Like it has nothing to do with the government.
0: But if you think about the Pledge of Allegiance.
1: That's not a prayer. That's not a God. That's an allegiance.
0: Okay. Let's bring up the Pledge of Allegiance.
1: It's an allegiance. It's a, define the word allegiance. You're professing your commitment to this country.
0: I pledge allegiance to the flag of the United States of America and to the Republic for which it stands, one nation under God.
1: Which was added later, indivisible.
0: But it's here.
1: Okay, but take it out. It wasn't written that way. It was added, what was it, Eisenhower or someone added it?
0: But it's here.
1: Okay, but take it out. Take it
0: I
1: out.
0: I want to take it. You can just take it out. It's here.
1: If you can add it, which someone added it, you can take it out.
0: If you want to sit there and all you, I'm just trying to tell you, I don't agree with that as church and state and all the other stuff. Same. Trust me, I get it, and I'm on that side.
1: Same.
0: But the minute they let this guy come in, and I guess I'm guessing anybody else, I'm sure it's not a satanic city council. This one guy, for some reason, got to do an invocation, and everybody got their panties in a bunch.
1: At the conclusion
0: but if you listen to what the guy's actually saying, he's not looking to harm anybody.
1: He's also not looking to.
0: He's looking. He knows he's rocking the boat.
1: He knows exactly what
0: he's doing.
1: It's a very selfish ideology. If I heard what he's, it's very. And to me, that's not what the government's supposed to be for everybody. Not
0: 100%. But for some reason, you know what this reminds me of, and we kind of always got to go back to this. Not dodgeball. When the airline started letting the service animals on, and before you know it, we got a peacock in 29D, right?
1: Yeah.
0: They probably opened this up for people for self-expression before the meeting starts, and this guy's like, I got an idea, and he's going to go in from his little satanic church, and four people are going to show up, and he's scared the hell out of people, and because they just don't know what it really is, and
1: we'll see if you agree
0: here
1: with
0: we
1: this.
0: Are. It makes the news.
1: There was an objection, and at the conclusion of the meeting, the person who objected said, Opening with an invocation means allowing viewpoints that may not reflect our own, and responding to someone's invocation is a slippery slope to putting a financial liability on the taxpayers and allowing for others to object or respond. Now, I don't know how...
0: Financial?
1: I don't know how responding to someone's invocation would put a financial liability on the taxpayers, maybe because it just takes longer and the time that it takes.
0: Or they want to block it, and then they're afraid of a lawsuit, because if they get sued for not being able to speak, then they got to spend money on lawyers that are coming from taxpayer dollars.
1: Can I just tell you?
0: That's the only thing I can think of. Where this is just, again, this guy knew exactly what he's doing. He's going to just like stir it up a little bit.
1: And can I just tell you, this town?
0: You ignore it and it goes away.
1: It happened in Ottumwa, Iowa, which.
0: Weren't we just talking about Ottumwa the other day?
1: No, I don't know. But Ottumwa is this tiny, tiny, tiny town. Like, it's population 3. I mean, like, there's nobody there. And it's very, very. You know, our community, this is definitely
0: sure,
1: an outcast.
0: Like,
1: yeah, and it very, like, this guy's going to be an outcast. You know what
0: hey,
1: I mean?
0: Listen,
1: like,
0: you never know who lives among you. You never know.
1: And now we know.
0: Right? Because you get the dude living 3 doors down who just seems to be, like, the coolest dude, and you guys hang out every once in a while, blah, blah, blah, and it turns out that dude's a serial killer.
1: But it's why would he do that to himself? Because there's nowhere for him to hide. This town is tiny. Like, everybody knows each other. Like, they know his parents and...
0: But he's got his own little group, so he's an outcast. You don't think that guy's used to being an outcast?
1: He's got to travel to somewhere else, because Ottumwa is... like, they're going to flush him out. Like, this town is tiny.
0: And if that happens, it happens. You know, I mean, you think they're going to chase the Satanist out of there's plenty of them. You think they're going to chase him out of town? He's not going to be able to live there anymore? You think it's going to be that extreme?
1: Think he's
0: gonna or they're just going to not let him show up to the, they're not going to say when the next town council meeting is, so they don't have to deal with it.
1: Literally, you know each other. Think Mayberry, which I never watched that show, but like, think that, only smaller. Like, it's, everybody knows everybody. Like, there's no way to escape. Like, they know who he is now, and maybe he went to another city. Or maybe they were in a basement somewhere doing whatever they were doing. But it's now people know. Mm. And in a town that small, and people know.
0: Listen, if he's got a... It's just the word scares people. The word Satan scares the hell
1: out of people. You can understand
0: why. Of course. Well, yeah, because especially if you're from Christianity or Catholic or whatever it is, I mean, the story is just way different than what they practice. So it just scares people, you know? A lot of Christianity promises salvation and threatens damnation, right?
1: And the devil is one to resist, not follow.
0: Correct.
1: Yeah.
0: But they're saying, like, you know, Lucifer's a different ballgame. You just, we just don't want to be, we want to be able to live our life the way we live our life without being interrupted and blah, blah, blah. And again, I'm not defending it. I don't really care what you worship. You know, as long as you don't try to press it on me, I don't care. But you know what? If he does get run out of town, he could probably use $1,000.
5: Here we go, Bone Fam. 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It's who we are. This hour's Bone Bonus keyword is...
0: sunny. The word is sunny. All right. Now go to the free Bone app. Put in the word sunny where you see the Bone Bonus. And you can win $1,000. Just get that in before 12:30. And if at around 12:30 you see a phone number you don't recognize, answer it, because if it's us and you won't get your money. I can hear it now. I'm going to get an email from Brennan. Like, were you worshiping the devil?
1: I know.
0: The emails he's going to get saying, did you know you have a Satanist in middays? I'm never listening again.
1: Or an email, general one. Please refrain, everybody, if you find yourself, please refrain from referring to anything satanic or defending. Like, it'll be right. Something general and not you.
0: All right. The beautiful part is I just go like, Monica did it. She brought it up. I didn't. Go back and look at the prep emails.
1: Oh, right.
0: That wasn't in mine.
1: Right under the bus.
0: It's JP. It's Monica. Alex hanging out with us. 102.5 The Bone. 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
1: Joe, are you rolling today?
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4: Victory roll.
5: Victory yeah. roll. Are you kidding me?
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1: I can't roll.
2: You can. 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

0: 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We gave you the bone bonus keyword for the 12 o'clock hour, and the word is sunny. So you still have plenty of time, 22 minutes. Go to the app, put in the word sunny where you see bone bonus and win some money. Did you? I didn't even know this Mr. Beast guy was still at it, still doing his thing.
1: Yeah.
0: Did you see the latest one he did?
1: No.
0: He got four people to stay in a grocery store.
1: Oh, I would do that.
0: They had to eat their way out.
1: I would do that. I would do that. What do you mean? Okay, so like they barricaded them in and just put food?
0: Okay. It says here, his new the new Mr. Beast grocery store video sets record for most views in 24 hours, right? So it says here, the video was more attention-grabbing to viewers as many people wonder what it would be like if someone paid you to eat versus having to go broke and not be hungry and blah, blah, blah, because of how expensive everything is, right? Mm-hmm. This thing has already been viewed in 24 hours. Take a guess. How many times?
1: I mean, if it's a record-breaking, it's got to be the upper millions, if not billion, right?
0: 98 million views in 48 hours.
1: Yeah.
2: Wow.
0: 98. I guess whatever he does now just puts up those psycho numbers. Mm-hmm. It says he locked four guys in the grocery store, and the challenge was if they could eat everything inside the store, they would receive $1 million.
2: Wow.
1: Each?
0: No.
2: Oh.
0: Split it.
1: That's fine.
0: And it said, let's see. In order to pull this off, he had to buy a stocked grocery store.
1: Oh, it's fully stocked?
0: Right.
1: That's too much.
0: Then it had to be remodeled so that people could live inside there for an undetermined amount of time.
1: Oh, so we didn't have to do it all in a week or anything.
0: On top of that, Mr. Beast needed a crew that could be on hand 24/7, 365 with no end in sight.
1: Yeah, I could do that.
0: Because you don't know how long this is going to take.
1: Mm. Yeah.
0: And then it said, what about annual doctor visits, dentist trips, potential health complications of any sort, allergic reactions? What if someone lost someone they loved while trapped inside the grocery store? There was also a moment around 51, 57, I guess, in the video. That's hard to imagine anyone saw coming. So the whole thing here, this guy's just giant and fat. In the end, it took them 202 days.
1: Not even a year.
0: To eat their way out of the store.
1: What was the last thing? I have questions. What was the first thing they did? What was the last thing they did? How often did they eat?
2: Did everything expire at any point?
1: Did they yell at each other? Like, was one person carrying his weight more than the other person?
2: Oh, yeah. Get the big guy to eat.
1: Yeah.
0: My guess is they would have went to the stuff that would expire first.
1: Mm-hmm. Milk and such.
0: Right? So you have to work your way. And that's the case. If that's the case, you got to work your way on the outside of the store.
1: Yeah.
0: Right? Because whenever you walk in any supermarket, you got produce first.
1: Yeah.
0: Bakery. Meat and chicken and everything else across the back. Then the dairy starts and you come up the far side and you got the dairy and your bread and all the other stuff. So you'd have to do that. It says, again, 202 days to eat their way out. And then it said
1: how much weight did
0: they were sequestered away from family as 55% of a year, all while living underneath those bright grocery store lights.
1: Oh, that wouldn't bother me.
2: How many people was it again?
0: Four
2: people. Okay.
0: It says Mr. Beast would later write that the average duration spent from each viewer, this is the amount of people like watching it, was well over 20 minutes. So people spent well over 20 minutes.
1: Yeah, I'm going to need a live feed for sure.
0: It cost him $10 million to pull this off. It cost him $10 million to buy the store and have all the food in there and all that kind of crap.
1: To give them $1 million.
0: Yeah, but I don't think they got it. They had to do it. It says it's unclear how much he spent the grocery store video, but on day 100, he gave out $40,000, $10,000 to the families of the guys that were eating their way out of the store.
2: Mm. Wow.
0: They won the $1 million grand prize, so now we know it was at least $1,040,000. So they ate their whole way out of a fully stocked grocery store.
1: Yeah.
0: How are these guys not everywhere?
1: I want to know, is there gym equipment in there? Because I'm going to eat all the carbs and then I'm going to go running on this treadmill.
2: Running.
1: Yeah. Or running. I guess you could run laps in the store.
0: Run around the store.
1: Yeah, up and down the aisles or whatever. Yeah. And then obviously you indulge. And then if it's fully stocked, then you have, think of all the stuff in the grocery store that you can eat. And then is the deli, like, you know, because there's hot items in the deli that you'd need to eat as well.
0: Yeah, I mean, you got, like I said, you got to go to the stuff.
1: What about people who are allergic to stuff? If, you know, I'm not eating whatever I'm allergic to, obviously. And then, like, I don't like so many things. Like, I'm not eating the red sauce. You guys are going to have to handle that.
0: You're not the person to do this.
1: But I'll eat all the Chef Boyardee if you don't have to eat that.
0: Which makes me laugh because it's red sauce. It's just broke-ass red sauce.
1: I like that red sauce.
0: That's bananas.
1: I'm just saying, like, there were certain things, like, I don't eat, like, the raw vegetables are fine. Like, there are certain things that I would hope they would help each other out. Like, were there fights? How many fights? You eat that.
2: How many fights?
1: You haven't eaten in 2 days.
2: Shoving his face in the pie.
1: Yeah.
2: We need to get out of here.
0: I got news for you. And maybe because the media just doesn't want to help Mr. Beast have any more success, because you know how that goes. But, because if you remember, I mean, Tampa market is a little bit different, but the media used to cover like radio all the time. Like if a radio station did this and they were raising money or they were doing, you know, we do a gas promotion, you get it. Mm-hmm. But then like at some point, television stopped covering radio in a lot of cases. Mm-hmm. I'm wondering if they keep, because if I'm 60 Minutes, they've sat down with Mr. Beast before. How do you not sit down with these four people? And just to find out about how they ate their way through a store.
2: Yeah.
0: How many calories you taking in a day?
1: Mm-hmm. Were they all strangers or were they all friends or family? Nobody knew.
2: Really?
1: So then you get to know each other. I'm going to need live feed. I wish I would have known.
2: It's like Survivor, but in a grocery store.
1: Yeah.
0: You could still see it.
1: You got to make friends and then you have to make a plan. Like to me, like, okay, fine, maybe not the first day. Maybe the first day is whatever. And now let's sit down and strategize here because, again, you know, if you're allergic to something, I'll eat it. And if I don't like something, you eat it. And like you just said, JP, we have to figure out what's going to expire and what order.
0: Mm-hmm. Yeah.
1: Is there a hot plate or something where like you can cook the mac and cheese? Because
0: He bought a working grocery store. So, of course, they have ways because they have cooked.
1: Yeah. Okay.
0: You know, so of course. CJ's on line one. What's happening?
1: Oh, CJ's gone.
0: CJ's gone.
2: Ah.
0: I find that to be this Mr. Beast. And you know what's funny about this guy? It's like he's got so much money because I think he hit that billion status just by being Mr. Beast. And now he'll take like, you know, he'll put his name on like peanut butter cups when he wants to raise money. And next thing you know, he's drilling water wells in Africa for people. Like he's that guy.
1: I'm gonna look at it here. I follow it and I think it's called Find That Cash or something in Tampa Bay. And there's a guy who has and I don't know how much is in there. There's usually a 20 or a 100 in the outward band of it. And he's in Tampa and it's a thick roll. Like it's a big roll. And he'll put it, so he'll video himself putting it somewhere between a bush or behind a light post or whatever. And then he lifts his camera up and makes a circle. So you see where he is in Tampa. You know what I mean? Very slowly. So you'll see buildings and whatever. And then whoever comes and finds it first is whoever gets it for free.
0: That's great. I love that. I mean, that's a scavenger hunt.
1: I love it too. But he's usually like, he hasn't been in my neighborhood yet. And I'm not trying to, you know, go all over town because someone else is going to get it, whatever. So
2: are you talking about the money people? It's like hide the money
1: in Tampa or whatever.
2: Yeah, one of those was right next to my apartment, and I was like, it was right after I left. I was like 15 minutes away, and I was like, no, and I turned back and drove back, and it was already gone.
1: Oh yeah, because people follow.
0: Do they say how much it is?
2: It's just a wad of cash,
1: and it's usually a 20 or a 100 on the outside. So it could be all ones inside, but so what? Yeah. It's free cash.
0: Yeah, that's cool. Mm-hmm. Frank's on line three. Hey, buddy.
3: Hey guys. Hey. So initially in this challenge, there were 100 people. And it was going to be the last person to survive was going to get $250,000. And then after 67 days, there was four of them. And that's when he changed it around.
1: What happened to the other people? How did 94 people?
3: They exited. They wanted to leave for their families and stuff like that.
1: Ah.
0: See, and here's the headline. Mr. Beast breaks record for most views in 24 hours after trapping four people inside a grocery store until they got their way out.
3: As soon as I Googled it, it pulled up, so. Mm.
0: Jesus.
2: The headline makes him sound like Jigsaw. Like it's like trapped him.
1: Seriously, it does.
0: Thanks,
1: and then
0: man.
1: Eat your way out. It sounds very Saw-like. It really
2: you
1: does.
2: You will be trapped for 24 hours.
1: Let's play a game. You must eat.
0: Neo, line two.
4: Hey, man, just to make it, I guess it could be worse or better depending on how you look at it, but he also put all of the food that was inside the store as like high protein, healthy food too for all the contestants.
2: Oh wow!
0: See, he cares.
1: Oh, so there wasn't like Hostess Ding Dong.
2: That would be harder though, because dude, like it's going to fill you up a lot more.
4: Yeah.
0: Yeah. That's thanks, true. Neil. True, I'm telling you, I don't remember where it was. I don't know if it was 60 Minutes or something, but I watched an entire video of so this whole Mr. Beast thing kind of misses me, right? It's just not something I'm into. I'm not looking at, you know, his viral videos or whatever it is, but I know he makes a lot of noise and I know he built this gigantic thing, right? But I saw him on a, again, some interview thing. I don't know if it was like a sit down with Dan Rather or if it was, you know, if it was 60 Minutes. He's incredibly likable.
1: Oh, yeah.
0: I mean, incredibly sure. Likable.
1: Sure.
0: Like he's a dude you want to root for. He's got like a sick, twisted mind, but he's got a whole team around him now. He's not the only one drumming this stuff up.
1: Yeah.
0: But I mean, I go back to how high are you to say, let's throw some people in a supermarket and watch them eat their way out. I mean, that's...
1: Yeah, sitting around. Could you? Let's just make a game of it. I'm surprised and I have more questions, believe it or not, the fact that it was 100 people to start. Like, how did they start dropping off?
0: Because they realized they didn't want to be stuck at a goddamn supermarket.
1: But you signed up for it. Do you know what I mean?
0: Yeah, like, they're not putting a gun to your head. You don't have to stay. You think it's a good idea. Like, how many times does something start out as you think it's a good idea and then you're in it? You're like, nah. God damn it.
1: Yeah, good for the. I have more respect for the four guys. If you're going to commit, commit.
0: Yeah. All right. Dead guy. It's dead guy in the envelope.
1: I'm so hungry and we're talking about all this food.
0: I'm starving. I'm so hungry. I got a guy, an African-American fella that you know from the world of sports. He was a champion in his sport, and he is a Hall of Famer in his sport. Start there. Monifa.
1: Did he die over the age of 75?
0: He did not die over the age of 75. Alex.
2: Was he normally clean shaven?
0: No. No. Like, I'm looking at a picture of him now with a goatee.
2: Ah.
0: So, not always. All right. 800-771-1025. African American fella, you know from sports, died under the age of 75. Don't worry about the way he shaved. He was a champion and a Hall of Famer in the sport. Now you call us up, you ask those yes or no questions. If you're new to this, here's how it works. You give us a call, you ask us a yes or no. You get a yes, you get to go again. You get a no, we move on to the next calls. You take the clues, you put them together. And up for grabs today, we still have some smashing. I think we still have another pair of Smashing Pumpkins. Definitely have Weezer, definitely have Five Finger Death Punch, and definitely have some passes for the Cal to Tailgate for the game on November 1st. Across the street from Ray J. 800-771-1025. It's Dead Guy in the Envelope. 1025 The Bone. 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
3: Now, back to JP.

0: Is that guy in the envelope? Your clues so far. You got an African-American fella, you know, from sports. In his sport, he was a champion and a Hall of Famer. And he died under the age of 75. 800-771-1025. Let's go with Viking Guy on line one. Go ahead, buddy.
1: Hey, good afternoon. Good show. Was this man a basketball player?
0: He was not a basketball player. Let's do Roberto on line seven. Hey, buddy.
2: Hey, did he play football?
0: No. Donnie, line six.
3: My question, did he play for the Chicago Bears? But the guy just asked about football, so...
0: No. No Bears. No Bears. Lacey, line five.
4: Did he play hockey?
0: No. John, line four.
5: Hey, guys, did he play baseball?
0: No. I'll help you out here. It's not one of the big four sports.
6: They literally covered it. Not bad. Exactly.
0: So take out baseball, basketball, football, hockey. Let's do Lenny, line three.
7: Great show. Absolutely love it.
0: Thank you.
7: Did he play tennis?
0: He did not. Hope you still love it.
6: After that big buzzer.
0: Nancy, line two.
8: Hey, was he a boxer?
0: He was a boxer.
6: Yes, lady, way to go. That's awesome.
8: Was it Muhammad Ali?
0: It is not Muhammad Ali.
6: Solid nailing it down, though.
0: Definitely a boxer. Todd, line eight.
9: Hey, did this guy have a famous phrase that was said in one of his matches when he got knocked down?
0: Down goes Frazier. Is that the one you're talking about?
9: Yeah.
0: No. Nope. Mm-mm. Jacob, line five.
10: Was he over 50?
0: Yes.
10: Was it Marvin Hagler?
0: Marvelous. Marvin Hagler. Uh-uh. Anthony, line one. Anthony.
11: Hey, was he a boxer?
0: Yeah, I just said that. No ding for you. Go ahead, Ant.
11: Is it George Foreman?
0: It is not George Foreman. There's a giant hint I can give you. It'll end this thing in a heartbeat. Darlene, line six. I'll give it to you in a few minutes.
12: Hi, did he die in 2016?
0: Did he die in 2016? No. He did not die in 2016. Let's go John, line four.

0: fight in the thriller Manila against Ali?
1: No. Reyna, line 7.
2: Did he die of cardiac arrest?
1: Let's see. One moment, please.
3: Stand by. Turn down your radio.
1: No. Oh. Nope. He did not die of whatever she asked.
3: Cardiac arrest.
1: Dan, line 2.
3: Oh, Dan gone.
1: Let's see.
3: Hint.
1: Ryan, line 1.
3: Hint.
4: Hey, did he have a lean, mean grilling machine?
1: No.
3: Those are pretty cool, though. I'm thinking about getting the stand-up electric one for my balcony.
1: The George Foreman grills?
3: Yeah, because they
1: have great.
3: They're we've come way down on prices, like under $100 for like the grill electric one.
1: Do they even make them now?
3: Yeah,
1: is
3: at Target.
1: Still out there?
3: I can find it at Target. I've relatively recently Googled it.
1: I had one of those in my first solo apartment.
3: The little countertop one?
1: Yeah, and it was a lifesaver.
3: I'm telling you, and the little grease all like slants
1: down.
3: Yeah,
1: had the little grease tray.
3: Yeah.
1: Lucy, line 3. Lucy?
5: Is Jack Johnson?
1: No.
3: Did she say Jack Johnson?
1: Jack Johnson, I think. Monica, give us some nerd notes.

0: love her. we haven't heard it in a while. Shut up. An African-American we know from the world of sports. He's a champion and Hall of Famer in his sport, which is boxing. He died over 50, but under 75. He did not have a 2016 death, and he did not die of cardiac arrest.
1: Here's your hint.
0: I'm a nerd.
1: He had a son that was also a champion in professional sports, just not the same sport.
0: Oh, whenever you think it's a giveaway clue, I'm always like, that helps me none.
1: He's got a son that is also a champion in professional sports, but not the same sport. Donnie, line five.
0: Sorry.
1: What the hell is that?
0: Line five, did you say? Nothing.
1: Yeah.
0: My thing was on.
1: Good, Donnie.
2: Did he fight Michael Spinks, this boxer?
0: Spinks.
1: Jesus. He fought a ton of people. Who are you thinking?
0: No.
2: Larry Holmes.
1: No. No. Let's do Jack, line one.
3: Hey, did his son play football?
1: Yes.
3: Ken Norton Jr.
1: Ken Norton is the dead guy.
0: Look at that. Yes.
1: Ken Norton Jr.
3: Hey, and I knew it. I called him before he gave the hint. I knew it before he gave the hint.
0: I believe you. I actually do.
1: There you go. Congrats. Your choice. I don't think we might have Smashing Pumpkins. We might not. Weezer, Five Finger Death Punch, or the Cal to Tailgate for the Bucks game on November 1st.
3: Well, if you still got those pumpkin tickets, I'd like to see them.
1: All right, hold on, and Alex will help you out. If we still have them, they're yours. If not, you'll have to pick something else. Good job. Ken Norton is the dead guy in the envelope. I'm always amazed, you know, when you have, in this case, when you have a parent that's a professional athlete, and then they have a child that goes on and kind of carries that torch and is still able to do it at that level. You know what I'm talking about? In this one, it's different because he was a boxer, and then Ken Norton Jr. was a beast for the Cowboys and the 49ers. But I think that's so cool.
0: The quarterback for UTSA last night who beat the USF Bulls is Owen McCown, who is Josh McCown's son.
1: Yeah, Josh McCown's like barely a quarterback.
0: I'm just saying in the vein that you're speaking.
1: I know. That's good. That's cool. They lost again, USF? Two in a row?
0: Yes. And last night was winnable. Actually, both of them were winnable. Defense just, they literally, UTSA literally drove down the field with under a minute left to win the game. Like, all defense had to do was hold them. They were winning. It's just, whatever.
1: How the Grammatica boys doing?
0: Fine, great. It's never Nico's fault. Nico's the best, and okay. As is Martin.
1: There we go. See?
0: We're very fortunate to have them, for sure.
1: Maybe those guys need to go to a place where they're going to have more opportunities for success. Maybe they got to bounce out of USF.
0: Or maybe they're loyal.
1: Get to a bigger program.
0: Maybe they're loyal and they love USF and the town that they live in, and they're loyal and they don't just hop and skip and hop in a portal like everybody else.
1: I gotcha.
0: Respect Martin's family.
1: Might want to do it before they change those rules and get that NIL money.
0: No. Why are you? Why?
1: Cash in.
0: Just because you don't give a crap about Hofstra doesn't mean I don't love my USF Bulls.
1: I'm not saying you're not to love USF.
0: Don't talk bad about
1: my loyalty is with the Grammatica family, not so much the, because I don't know if you know this, Martine.
0: Oh, yeah?
1: Kind of digs me. Thinks I'm pretty cool.
0: You wouldn't know that. Why did I tell you? You would not know that at all. I know. If I didn't tell you.
1: You should have never told me
0: you're
1: that.
0: You're right. You're right.
1: You should have never told me that. It's JP, 102.5 The Bone, Real Raw Radio. Oh, the devil, he may take ya.
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0: It's JP. We got a little while longer before we hand it off to Senning. He'll have another shot for you to win $1,000 coming up at 2 o'clock with the Bone Bonus. Today is the last day for this go-around. And a little reminder, Monday we'll let you know how you can win tickets for Game 2 to the ALCS, the Rays, and whoever they end up playing. All right, we got a pair of tickets from TicketBash.com. Big thanks to Vinny Tickets, as always. And Monday we'll let you know how we're gonna give them away. Where was I going? God, my brain is mush.
1: It's Friday. It's allowed. And my brain is halfway out the door. But GP, okay, so you know how I'm not a fan of... I tried dating apps a long time ago, and it's no more for me. But I see this
0: Told you how you were going to meet people. You got to join a runner's club or something.
1: And definitely out at sporting events. And I'm with you there. And this kind of goes along with that. So
0: like-minded people.
1: Yes. Who aren't going to mind that I like the things that I like because they like them too. And this kind of goes along with that. So apparently the new thing to do, which I really like, is to literally just cold call restaurants or happy hour bars or whatever, which is like, because I go to the same places a lot of times because I know them and they're fun, but I know that there's no single cute boys there. It's just everybody's paired up or old or whatever. So I try to go to new places hoping that it's a different atmosphere or different, you know, eligible, cool people. Well, I'm usually disappointed, like, no, a bunch of losers here and a bunch of old people here or whatever. This cold calling the restaurants is these people are now calling up and asking the hostess, okay, I'm single, it's happy hour, are there any cute boys? Do you see them? Are they all married? Or are they all ugly or whatever? And then the hostess are like, okay, no, you know, come down here or not, whatever. And then you'll know in advance instead of just going all the way there and being disappointed. I like it.
0: That's a thing?
1: Yeah.
0: This is like a thing. This isn't one person who went on social media and said,
1: "Here's my name." It is a thing. Me and my friend were actually thinking of coming to Happy. This is the call to Happy Hour in about an hour, and I just wanted to ask if there were like any cute guys there. It was she recorded it and posted online, obviously. And she said, "Normalize calling the restaurant to see if there's any cute guys there." And I'm down for that normalization.
0: Huh?
1: I'm saying it makes sense.
0: I don't know that it doesn't. It doesn't make sense.
1: We're helping each other.
0: I guess. Mm-hmm. But you got to get, I mean, for women, you have to get a woman to answer that phone. Do you know what I'm saying?
1: Yeah.
0: You need to get a woman to answer that phone. Like if a dude answers the phone, like a bartender answers the phone or something like that. He's like, I got no time for this. Click.
1: No.
0: But, you know, if you get a woman, like a hostess at a restaurant that answers the young girl, you got a kindred spirit right there.
1: Yeah, yeah.
0: But then you're like, but you know, for you, you can be like, hey, I was thinking about coming down with a couple of my girlfriends. Are there any cute boys between the ages of 40 and 60 that don't have any kids?
1: Well.
0: In your case, preferably, I don't really like Latino men. You know what I'm saying? Like, you're going to ask a lot of questions.
1: No, and I wouldn't. I would just be like, because the vibe, what's the vibe? I don't think I would go. I would be like, what's the vibe there? Is it a bunch of married couples? Is it a bunch of, you know, couples with kids or you know, whatever? Like, because if that's the case, I'm not going. Like, that's just me. Some people like that and go there.
0: Listen, it's not a bad idea. I mean, no harm, no foul. If it doesn't work, it doesn't work. It caused your phone call and you went out to a place for a happy hour. You go, you look around, you have one drink, you bounce.
1: And which is typically what happens, like, because you know, like we were just talking about, I go to a lot of sport, like game watching party thingies. Yeah. And so, you know, I hope when I go to a new place that there's fun people. Sometimes there are and sometimes there aren't. And I cannot stand the times I go. And it's just, what do we do? Like, listen, I'm still going to watch the game. I'm still going to have fun. I'm not really a drink this and then leave person. I'll stay for the game. But I'm just something like, well, check this off the list. Hmm. You know, I'm not going to come back here. Not because it's not a fun place, but because everybody's booed up.
0: Why aren't you doing more of the other stuff? Like the runner's club.
1: It's too hot. I don't run until it's cold. I just don't do it in the summertime.
0: Right, but it's October.
1: It's 85 degrees. Like, it's too hot to run yet.
2: It's still hot here.
1: The overnight low has not dipped below 75, 70.
0: You know what it was when I got my car this morning?
1: Please tell me nice and cool fall weather.
0: 47.
1: Oh.
0: Remote start the heat on the car weather.
1: Oh, I love it. That's running weather. I would run in that.
0: Remote start the heat on the car.
1: I love that.
0: The heated steering wheel, nice and toasty.
1: But your precious little...
0: My heated seat is on.
1: You can't be cold for half a millisecond for it to heat up. Ooh.
0: Nope. Why when I don't have to be?
1: Because that's... Who can't... Like, just suck it up.
0: I don't have to.
1: Aw, man. I'm coming in.
0: I don't have to, and I don't want to.
1: coming in and I'm running your whole household. I'm going to make you sit in a cold car, wait for it to warm up. Your kids are paying for their dinner. Everybody's going to have to suck it up in that household. Everybody. Live a torturous life, damn it, because I said so.
0: Dude, somebody. It won't even have to be me. I'll just sit back and watch the mob rule.
1: What's the mob rule? That means
0: you're going to come and tell my wife and kids that have been living a certain way. They got to bend to you.
1: Yes, suck it up, people.
0: You'll be out the window in 30 seconds.
1: Who the hell is this bitch?
0: It is not going to be pleasant. Jesus.
1: Kick her out.
0: All right. John, line 3.
2: Hey, guys. Good morning.
0: What's Monica. Up, buddy?
1: Yeah.
2: On Fridays and Saturdays, for the last, I'd say, month, I picked up maybe 7 or 8 sets of women and took them to a place called Cowboys over on 66th Street.
1: In Pinellas? Okay. Cowboys. I love a country music bar.
2: They say there's a lot of guys in there, and their ages is about... I'd say their ages were from 30 to 40.
1: Okay. All right, let's do it. I appreciate the heads up. Sounds I love like a cowboy
0: you
1: bar.
0: You got a lot of competition in there, though, Monica.
1: I'm fun.
0: You up for it?
1: Yes, I'm fun and I'm cute.
0: I'm fun and I'm cute.
1: Yeah. I mean, did I lie?
0: No, you didn't lie.
1: I also love a country bar, so thank you. Cowboys it is.
0: God, I couldn't imagine, man. I know I say it all the time. I don't want to dwell on it, but man, if I was thrown in the dating game, I'm dead.
1: You have to learn. It's, and then someone said the other day, oh, this is why she's single. I also am looking and I think it'd be fun, but I don't have to. I think that's like the people that go out in that reek of desperation.
0: Right.
1: That's not me. I'm there to have a good time. And if I meet a cute boy, that's awesome. But if I don't, I'm still going to have a good time. Like, it's not going to be about that. So I think that vibe, that attitude, people kind of like that. People are attracted to that because it's not desperation. So you'd have to kind of adapt that as well.
0: If I was single as long as you've been single, I think my hooker bill would probably be a lot.
1: Would you get a hooker?
0: Yeah, probably. Why not?
1: How's that transaction happen? Money's on the dresser.
0: Depends on the website. Like, not a hooker, like an escort. Classy.
1: Okay. But that's going to, well.
0: Classy.
1: You know what? That falls right in line with your throw money at the problems mindset.
0: Well, listen, if I'm sitting there and I'm by myself and it's not happening, I'm, over and for months and months and months and months and months.
1: That's what this is for.
0: If my, I'm not married and my wife is gone.
1: You've got a hand.
0: Yeah, but how long, after a while.
1: Yeah.
0: I don't think that makes me a bad person either.
1: No, I'm not here to judge. I feel like it sounds like it'd be something, but in reality, you'd have to.
0: It would be empty.
1: You would have to pick up the phone. Like, think about that. Like, okay, it's all good in theory. Or go on an app and like
3: literally
1: say. Do
3: they have an app for that now?
1: I would like to have a high class prostitute. Like, you would have to. Put your credit card in there and stuff.
3: DoorDash.
0: I guarantee you don't have to get on the phone. I guarantee you there's websites and you just point and click.
1: And put your credit card number in there. Now you're on file.
0: Or it's cash,
1: Online, there ain't no cash.
0: Huh?
1: When they
0: show up, they probably got their hand out for cash. They don't want to pay credit card fees.
3: What if tip them in cash?
1: What if they catfish you?
3: Ooh.
1: What if you like the picture? It ain't who shows up. It's not ugly or bad. Just it's not
0: right.
1: It's not.
0: Well,
1: the
0: then
1: same.
0: You have a then you stop the payment on your if it is a credit card thing. Well, if they show up and it's a cash thing, then you just be like, yeah, you're not what I ordered. And you send a packing.
1: You're not going to send anyone packing who's at your doorstep and you haven't had sex in that long and she's going to bang you.
0: Probably not.
1: Yeah, you're going to close your eyes or something. I don't know how that works. Yeah, I haven't reached prostitute status yet. I'm good.
0: I wish
1: happy.
0: You would.
1: Why?
0: I would pay for it.
1: Here's the thing.
0: I would pay for it.
1: I mean this in nothing but a respectful way, so please don't take this disrespectfully. I'm telling you now, it's not disrespectful. I would never share with you. I would never tell you in a million years.
0: Of course not.
1: So
0: not that you wouldn't.
1: No.
0: I think you would, but you'd make me promise to not put it on the air. And I've never not obeyed that. Not obeyed, that's a bad word. But I've never not honored
1: respected.
0: That.
1: Yes.
0: If you've said, listen, this has to stay off the air, I've never not honored that.
1: That is true. The closest to that.
0: So then you'd have to tell me. And then I'd spend a fair amount of time trying to talk you into it.
1: I think that's, I was going to say, the closer you come to that is you've talked me into something where I said I don't want to share. And, but in, because you're the way you handle it. You're like, I'm not going to say this, and I want like then you've talked me into saying it on air,
0: right.
1: And I'd be afraid of that. Therefore, I would not tell you.
0: That being said, though, I would pay for it. If you got a dude hooker, I'd pay for it.
1: How gross! What kind of diseases? I don't know.
0: There's no disease. Listen, go on a web. I guarantee you, there's a website for male prostitutes.
1: Then what do I do? Open the door. And hi, do we talk first? Do we just go right to the bedroom? I don't know how this works.
0: Let me ask you a question. When Jack Hammer shows up, do you hi first or do you just go right to the bedroom?
1: I know Jack Hammer, though. I don't know the stranger.
0: So maybe just have a drink. You want a drink? Loosen the mood a little bit? God. And then be like, all right, let's go get to it.
1: It's all too much.
0: Oh, come on. Get a dude hooker.
1: I'm not going to get a dude hooker. It's never. I don't want to say it's never going to happen. You'd never say never. But I am not to the point where I want a dude hooker right now. If I get there, I will tell you off the air.
0: It's been how many years since I've known you?
1: Well, I've had sex a lot of times since I've known you. It's not like I've never had sex since I've known you.
0: Yeah, but you've gone on runs where you've gone a year without just to spite yourself.
1: Well, that's how.
0: How you doing now?
1: It's my choice.
0: I know it is. I'm here to help steer you away from poor choices, and getting a dude hooker would be a great idea.
1: If it's my choice, it's not a poor choice. It's how I prefer to live. In the complications of all that BS.
0: Come on, man.
1: No.
0: When's the last time you did something for the first time?
1: That's not how you're going to get me with this. I'm not going to do...
0: Answer the question. When was the last time you did something for the first time?
1: I would say relatively recently I've tried some food that I never had. So I do stuff like that all the time. I'm not going to experiment with male hookers because you want me to. Thank you. You know I love you. You know I do a lot for the show.
0: Mm.
1: You know I love the show.
0: That's what we got Alex for anyway.
1: Yes. Alex having gay sex with his masseuse, okay?
3: No.
1: I don't need to...
3: No.
1: Let's work on that. Allegedly.
0: Alex.
1: Welcome to it, Alex. You're here now.
3: Oh, I know.
1: You're in. You asked for this.
3: Yeah.
0: Oh, my God.
1: Or did you?
0: You all right, buddy?
3: Yeah.
0: You're rethinking every single... How are you not... Okay, so if you just tune in real quick...
3: We're back at it.
0: Alex has a guy. He's a masseuse. It was recommended to one of the guys he does personal training for. Mm-hmm. And this masseuse charges everybody but Alex. Not only massages Alex, but gives him his old clothes and workout gear and sneakers and stuff. Turns out this guy's gay.
3: I also just realized I'm wearing pants and shoes that he gave me right now.
1: And those shoes look new. I believe he went
3: they're
1: out and
3: not,
1: bought shoes.
3: They're not
1: they don't look
3: shoes.
1: Old.
0: But listen, since we had this conversation earlier... Real quick, how many times have you rethought every conversation you've had with this guy to see if he's hitting on you?
3: I don't want to think about it because I'm like, but I don't want to give
1: it,
3: up.
1: I love it so much.
3: Like, as long as I'm not like getting diddled or whatever, I'm good. I'm like, all right.
0: Yeah.
1: I love it. Don't. Just be in denial, live in your world, and enjoy the free massage. That's amazing.
0: Thank you, Monica. Thank you, Alex.
1: Have a good weekend. Go Hawkeyes.
0: Sending show is up next. And we'll be back Monday morning, 11 o'clock. Have a great weekend, everybody. Bye.

0: 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Soon it'll be only 89 degrees in Florida. 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

0: expecting quite a bit.
1: Gotta figure out how to make money on this. 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
0: I can feel it down in my plums. 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
6: You ready?
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0: style, Diz. Oh, okay.
1: You ready for it?
0: I got us coffee, and right now, as happens with 60% of the food delivery I get here, these dumbasses can't find the building.
2: Not that hard. 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
0: I don't even enter the address. I enter Cox Media Group Tampa, and every single time I watch on the little map as they circle the apartment complexes around this place. Hey, Kimberly, driving a Ford Fiesta. 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
2: But you are in the mix.
0: It's a little bit of a departure from the in the mix that you guys normally... Hold on, I just gotta center.

0: John Senning, as we speak,
1: ooh,
0: I just saw the last update on his Instagram. They were in Lake City on I-75 or 95. Heading into the storm.
1: Ugh.
0: He just texted me with a map, I think, of where they are now and where they're going and where this enormous storm Isaias is. He's about to turn right into the storm.
1: Oh, man. But the concert's still going on.
0: Yeah, as of now, I don't think they could cancel the Zach Bryan show at Auburn University now.
1: Right?
0: Because, like, the concert's tomorrow night. You're about 36 hours out, I guess.
1: Okay.
0: John is coming from Tampa, which isn't that bad, or St. Pete. I've seen people who listen to this show and this radio station, their kids are coming from Alaska and all kinds of parts unknown to see Zach Bryan play at Auburn University.
1: Yeah, I think John said he was reading on, like, the Post, and, like, people are coming from Australia.
0: Yeah.
1: As far as there.
0: Yeah, this is, I guess, a big, big, big 90,000 Zach Bryan show, which if you're into Zach Bryan and experiencing his music with a lot of other people, I'm very curious as to people who have traveled for shows and had the shows canceled by weather. I know that's a very small amount of people, so what I'd like to do at 800-771-1025 is take calls and perhaps even give out prizes in John Senning Show prize stash that he has not given out yet. For concerts you had to miss for various reasons. Maybe you missed the Beastie Boys because Mike D fell off a bike and broke his collarbone.
1: Is that a true story?
0: That is a true story. Beastie Boys and Rage Against the Machine were supposed to play here in Tampa, and they had to cancel that show.
1: Because of a bike injury.
0: A bike injury. Riding his bike in Central Park, took a little spill, fractured clavicle, tore over.
1: Beastie Boys made fragile, it sounds. Damn.
0: I mean, they're a bunch of rich kids, Nepo babies, if you will, from New York. Two-thirds of them Jewish, so
1: yeah.
0: We aren't exactly the most rugged people.
1: Bunch of Connors and Chads, I imagine their real names are. Okay, I get it.
0: Mikes and Adams, thank you very little. What's the biggest dizzy of a concert or event that you had to miss for a reason, natural disaster, pandemic, etc.?
1: Ooh, I don't think I ever had a concert canceled for anything.
0: You're lucky.
1: I think the only concerts I missed, I had to miss.
0: I know people lost loved ones during COVID, and I don't mean to diminish that with what happened to me. But what happened to me is way worse. There was... I'm a big Pee Wee Herman guy, okay? I've always been a big Pee Wee Herman guy. He had a show on HBO called The Pee Wee Herman Show, like a live stage show.
1: Yeah.
0: Back in the early 80s, and then I watched him go through Pee Wee's Playhouse, Pee Wee's Big Adventure, all that stuff. And I've just always, for whatever reason, loved that unique blend of immaturity, clever humor, and annoyance. You're in the mix. And the Tampa Theater was hosting a showing of Pee-wee's Big Adventure.
1: Like a live show?
0: Well, no, the movie.
1: Oh.
0: But a Q&A with Pee-wee Herman himself after the movie.
1: Oh.
0: Bought great tickets for Xander and me. Thought it would be amazing. This is about 2020. 2021.
1: Okay.
0: And about a week before that show, people started dry cough, aches, pains, mystery disease. And I was clinging by a thread like, no, they're not going to cancel it. They're not going to cancel it. They canceled it.
1: Oh,
0: and they couldn't reschedule it because pretty soon after that, Pee Wee Herman died.
1: So you never got to ask him those questions.
0: I never. Well, I just would like to bask in his presence.
1: Oh, you had no questions ready?
0: No.
1: You, Drew Garabo, had no questions ready.
0: There was nothing really I wanted to know.
1: Oh.
0: Okay. I know pretty much everything I need to know about his career and his various pieces of art.
1: Wasn't Lawrence Fishburne on that show?
0: Cowboy Curtis.
1: Right? Okay. Yeah, I thought so. Is well that done. Where that Mekaleka High comes from?
0: His genie called Jambi. Mekaleka High, Mekahini Ho.
1: Yeah.
0: Your wish is granted. Long live Johnny. Jambi. Phones are full already. 800-771-1025. Let's get to them. Hello there. Welcome to Sending Show. He's Dizzy. I'm Drew Garabo. What's up?
2: Hey, guys. This is Rob.
0: Hey,
2: how
0: man.
2: Are you?
0: Good, good. Real good. Thank you. Hey. How's your Friday, dude?
2: It's Friday. I'm great.
1: Oh, okay. Switch up the phone.
2: No pun intended. My story was back in 95. I think it was 95, yeah. I had that period in my life. I was a punk rocker. I've talked to you before about it, but I was turned on to the Dead. So, you know, when I had money, I'd go see them. I was living in Jersey at the time, mm-hmm. and just gone to RFK, saw them. Bob Dylan opened up, which... you bothered going to see, probably should have.
0: I love you, buddy, but too many details, bro.
1: Yeah, you took the scenic route, Drew.
0: Yeah, you got to just... I appreciate the call very much, sir. I do. I really do. But A, not a great connection.
1: No.
0: B, you can't be piling on extraneous details. We are definitely short attention span individuals.
1: It's Bong Show Rules.
0: Oh, that's good.
1: Yeah.
0: Bong Show Rules.
1: That was, yeah, instead of Gong Show, John will put on the bong and the sounds of the bong and play you off.
0: Genius.
1: Yes.
0: Genius that John Senning is. All right. Bong sound effect. Bong Show Rules. You don't remember the Gong Show, right?
1: I know of it. It's like a talent show, and if it's bad, right, you get gonged off, right?
0: Yeah. And a lot of them were deliberately bad. Let's see if this smoke bong works.
1: Hold you ever on. Hit a gong?
0: Probably in my illustrious radio career, I'm sure at some point.
1: Pap had a bong show karaoke thing. Sorry, gong show. And Spanish was sick, and I went and did it. And it's so fun hitting that thing.
0: Oh, I bet.
1: On the stage.
0: Let's see how this gong or bong sounds for the bong show.
1: That might be the exact same one he used.
0: Yeah, it's the first one that popped up on the YouTube.
1: Oh, okay.
0: by the way, our coffee is finally here. Yours is iced, but mine is hot. So, yeah, if you want to grab that, I'll amuse myself by just sitting here silently. Just kidding. Hello there. It's Sending Show. My name is Drew Garabo. Who are you?
3: Drew, what up, my man? It's
0: Hi.
3: Matt.
0: Hey, Matt. How you doing today, bud?
3: I'm doing all right. You're asking about things we missed out on, like events-wise. Dude, I had a trip to the Turks and Caicos.
0: Ooh.
3: Everything paid for. Yeah, right? And then I got COVID. I didn't even get sick. Everything a-okay, and I tested positive.
0: Oh yeah, I am sure that the majority of missed concerts that people are thinking of right now, they had to miss due to COVID. The last time Depeche Mode came, one of my all-time favorite bands, Sarah had COVID, and I didn't feel like going alone. I didn't feel like it was the right thing to do. So I think we either sold our tickets or gave them away or something. 800-771-1025. In case you missed it, John Senning is currently on the road to Auburn, Alabama, headed directly into Isaias. And, apparently they're going to keep the show going. That's got to be such a complex process, right? You got 90,000 people descending upon War Eagle, and you got to decide, do we want to risk tornadoes, flooding, etc., or do we want to cancel this show? And there's a twist involved because John's Airbnb, which he may have told you yesterday, John's Airbnb was non-refundable, even by acts of God, flying spaghetti monster, nihilism, nothing at all if you're an atheist. No refunds. So would you eat the money and stay here just because you're afraid of a little old Category 3 storm? Hello there. Who are you? Oh, that phone connection, bro. Sorry. As soon if I pick up on you and I hear, thank you, Diz, then we got nothing. We can't communicate. So I appreciate your interest in Sending Show, but if you can't give me a crystal clear connection, then we got to give you the bums rush. Apologies. Hello there. It's Sending Show. I'm Drew. He's Dizzy. Who are you?
2: Hello.
0: What's up?
2: Hey, what's going on, man? Make it short and sweet. Matt, live in Chicago.
0: Thank you.
2: flew to Columbus, Ohio to see Bob Seger. Ooh. 2 hours before the show, bar hopping, hotel, everything. Hurt his neck and he canceled the concert and we got stuck in Columbus, Ohio, which turned out being like one of the worst cities I've ever visited. I was only there for the concert and I'm like, this is just absolutely terrible and didn't even get to see Bob Seger now.
0: Wait, hold on. So Bob Seger was bar hopping and hurt his neck?
2: No, he was having the concert.
0: Oh, you were bar hopping. Okay, you made it sound like Bob Seger hurt his neck bar hopping. I'm like,
2: I don't know what he hurt his neck doing.
0: Oh, you were bar hopping. Bob Seger hurt his neck.
2: And like 2 hours before the show started.
0: Okay. Yeah, I heard
2: and they canceled it.
0: Heard he bumped it on something and then he fell down like a rock. Am I right? You're in the mix. So, Diz, you have a poll right now up on the Instagram.
1: Yes.
0: And people can vote on whether this concert will happen or not.
1: Yes, it's on my AG at Dizzy from Air. I think so far a lot of people have voted no. Do you believe in two miracles? Can the Bucks win and John make his concert?
0: Okay, we'll talk about the Bucks next. And I meant to tell that guy from Chicago my condolences about Mike Ditka, who did pass away today, if you missed it. Legendary football coach. Responsible for one of the best Saturday Night Live sketches on the planet, the Bears.
1: There's only one vote ahead saying it's not going to happen.
0: Oh, who's that?
1: What?
0: Oh, only one vote
1: one
0: ahead.
1: One vote, yes.
0: Oh,
1: yes, okay, that's gotcha. Ahead of,
0: You're in the mix. Hello there. It's Setting Show. Who are you?
4: I'm Steve.
0: Hey, Steve. How's your Friday, bud?
4: It's going good, man. How about you?
0: Oh, dude, I'm in the mix. I'm hanging with Diz. We got coffee. Oh, by the way, I got you a banana bread. You said get you anything, so I got one of their seasonal favorites. It's like a banana bread something latte. Is it disgusting?
1: Working. Okay, it's good. Working.
0: Good, good, good.
4: Oh,
0: good.
4: Those things are fire.
0: Thank you.
1: No one asked you.
4: So, 2009, I traveled over to Amsterdam, and it was the High Times Cannabis Cup.
0: Whoa.
4: Slightly Stupid was the headliner, right? Whoa. So I'm from Orange County, California, kind of near where they're from. I buy tickets online. I get over there, eat a space cake at a coffee shop. I go in the auditorium. And you know how usually the bands start out crappy and get better until the headliner comes out?
0: Sure.
4: The bands kept getting like worse and worse. And I was like, what the hell's going on? All of a sudden, it's like midnight. And I'm still just like standing there baked. They turn on all the lights in the auditorium and they start breaking down the equipment. So I go up to the security guard and I'm like, is it Slightly Stupid playing? And he goes, oh yeah, they're in the main auditorium across the way.
0: So I run
4: my ass off over there and I get in the door and I hear the dude from Slightly Stupid go, we're Slightly Stupid from San Diego, California. Thank you. Good night. I missed the whole show.
0: Oh, dude. That is brutal. Hold on. You're a front runner for a pair of tickets or something. That's brutal.
1: I would have liked if he ate the moon pie who asked, where's the show? And they're like, that was 2 days ago. You've been here 48 hours, sir.
0: Now, just in case you ever go to Amsterdam, there is a huge difference between a moon pie and a space cake. Mm. A moon pie is a snack you can get over here at just about any roadside convenience store. Many different flavors, double-decker, single-decker, salted caramel, a new one. But I'm a purist. I like the chocolate. A space cake. All right, let me see if I can. If I've never had one. I've only heard a legend of them.
1: Oh, you've never had one?
0: No, I think they're only over in Amsterdam.
1: Oh,
0: it's wow. It's hash, keef. What is a space cake in Amsterdam? A space cake is a baked good, such as a brownie, muffin, or cake slice. Oh, it just says that is infused with cannabis, hash, or weed butter, and sold legally in local coffee shops.
1: That's it?
0: I thought it had some sort of hallucinogen to it.
1: Yeah, I thought there was shrooms in it.
0: Me too.
1: Or something. That's weird. Yeah.
0: That guy's a pussy.
1: Yeah, I pound space cakes every day then. That's easy.
0: Welcome to Setting Show. I'm Drew. He's Dizzy. Who are you?
1: Oh, great.
0: Mm. Hello?
1: Oh, they're just sitting in their car like an idiot.
0: From the 813, maybe you have your phone on mute. Maybe don't think I'm talking to you, but I am. 813-36.
1: Yeah, we're about to give your phone number out, prick.
0: 368. Okay, thanks. A lot of times people will call in because they get caught up in the fervor and then they forget that they've called a radio show and they just leave their phone sitting there like a chump. Like a chump. Like a chump. You're in the mix on a Friday. It's Senning Show. 102.5 The Bone.
1: I feel like I need glow sticks.
0: You do. Hello there. It's Senning Show. Who might you be?
5: Oh, okay.
0: Oh, that one hit just right. Hello.
5: Hi.
0: Hi.
5: Justin, how are you?
0: Good. What's up, man?
5: I don't really have a concert story, but I do have an experience. My wife and I drove down with one of our friends to Key West, and a friend got scared of COVID and left us stranded there. We had to go to the car rental place daily to try to find a car to get back to Fort Myers. So that's kind of funny.
1: Thank you. Thank you.
0: Sorry, sir. You got bonged. Bong show rules. 800-771-1025. Hi there. Welcome to Senning Show. My name's Drew and he's Dizzy. Who are you?
6: My name's Fred.
0: Hey, how you doing, pal?
6: Hey, good. I lived in Tampa in the 70s, and I went to the Led Zeppelin concert at the Old Sombrero in Tampa Stadium.
0: Oh, damn.
6: And they played one song or two songs, and it started raining. They went off the stage and left 80,000 people rioting.
0: Oh, Jesus. So was there lightning? I mean, why? You know, it would seem like they would want to play a full concert.
6: It was a Florida storm that came over. Oh. For 10 minutes, it rained. And then they jumped in their limo and split.
0: Well, I mean, you can't class shame them, sir. They're one of the greatest rock and roll bands ever on the planet. They're entitled to, would you want to take a city bus in Tampa or something?
6: Well, the good thing, they refunded the tickets for $10 each. And that's before cell phones. So my brother and I went to the top rail of the stadium and just watched them riot down below, and we were picking up tickets.
1: Nice.
6: You got so I made about brother. $180.
0: There you go. Yeah. That means you picked up 18 tickets. Look at my math skills. You're in the mix. We've tweaked the mix a little bit. No 90s hip-hop, no 2000s hip-hop, just the 90s house music and beyond that I cut my teeth on in the Orlando era. Later, we'll go into some drum and bass, a little jungle for your ass on a Friday.
1: Why'd you look at me when you said jungle?
0: A little jungle, a little drum and bass. I'm looking at the air conditioning unit over there. Hello there. It's Senning Show. Who are you?
7: What's up, Drew? It's your stepson.
0: Hey. Oh, what's going on, DJ Solar? I heard you call in yesterday.
7: Yes, sir. I actually have a beautiful 90s house anthem for you.
0: Oh, yeah.
7: It's Show Me Love by Robin S., I believe.
0: A classic. That is the Sweet Caroline of house music, if you will. The Don't Stop Believin' of house music. The one that everybody
7: absolutely
0: knows.
7: Absolutely. I've definitely opened up my pores to that song a few times, if you know what I mean.
0: I definitely know what you mean, DJ Solar. You're the man. I look forward to a game of catch
7: real
0: soon.
7: Happy Friday, guys. See you.
1: Me too, brother. You too.
0: What a cool dude.
1: Yeah. I'll never forget the Beach Bastard. You guys just, I think, every time I think about it, it seems longer and longer time you guys were playing catch. Maybe 20 minutes straight throwing a duck, right? It was a rubber duck.
0: It was a rubber duck. Yeah. One thing about me you need to know, if I am in a setting where there are other dudes and there's anything you could pick up and throw, softball, Nerf ball, rubber duck, frisbee, whatever, I just got to play catch.
1: You're a catch guy.
0: I'm a catch guy. I love it. I love a good game of catch.
1: And in the pool is different, where you can make those insane catches, you know, dude, and not have to worry.
0: Little Jerry Rice or Randy Moss over the shoulder. Sad that my athletic highlights include lettering and tennis in high school.
1: You had a good coach, from what I heard.
0: Yeah, he was very hands-on. Hello there, it's Senning Show. Who are you?
8: Melissa.
0: Hey, Melissa. How you doing today? Thanks for being our first female caller.
8: Oh, hi. What's up, Drew? Hey, Diz. So back in, oh my God, I think it was 2019. So my daughter was turning 7, and all she wanted to do was go see Ozzy.
0: Whoa.
8: And she found out that it was going to be an Ozzy and Megadeth tour. So she started listening to a bunch of Megadeth music at 7 years old just to make sure she knew it all. And then he re-injured his knee, postponed the tour date to 2020, COVID came, And everything got canceled, and we never got to go see Ozzy.
0: Well, I hear he's coming soon. You might want to grab tickets and, oh, no, that's right. He can't. He's dead.
8: Oh, yes. Exam.
0: have you taken her to Halloween Horror Nights with the Ozzy house that they have there?
8: I have not, no.
0: I wish I had tickets to give away. That would be the perfect, like, little bow that I could wrap. I don't. that would be really cool if I did. But the thing is, I'm not a huge Ozzy fan. I appreciate his place in the rock and roll pantheon. I'm just not a big Ozzy guy, so the house was just kind of like mad for me. But I could understand how huge fans of Ozzy would really get into it, you know?
8: Yeah, of course, of course.
0: Well, thanks, Melissa. Appreciate your call.
8: Of course. Have a good one.
0: You too. John Senning currently heading into the eye of the storm. Ooh. He will be checking in with us. Isaias is bearing down on the panhandle. He is headed to Auburn, Alabama. The eye of the storm is somewhere off Pensacola and Apalachicola. And I'm just looking at what he sent me, and I cannot believe that he is headed for a concert up there. That to me is...

0: quite going to direct hit and they didn't cancel the show.
1: Yeah.
0: I feel like Sarah and I would probably still go, although it is an outdoor show and that would be a miserable experience. I just love Sturgill.
1: I would have had to never seen them. Like, if it was Kendrick Lamar, maybe. I've seen him already, though.
0: Yeah.
1: So I'm not going to go risk driving through crazy when I already seen the
0: damn. That's a good... Yeah, we've seen Sturgill, but I'd like to see him again. He's playing for over 3 hours.
1: Oh, wow.
0: I know. That's endurance.
1: That's too long.
0: And I love it.
1: Three hours straight of one artist? 3 hours and 10 minutes.
0: Oh, taking the stage right at 8 a.m. He says, if you're on time, you're late. Taking the stage right at 8 a.m. and playing until 11:10, nonstop, no breaks, no intermission. Hello there. Who are you? You're in the mix on a Friday on Sending Show.
2: Hey, I'm Bob, and I'm happy to be in the mix, man. Loving it.
0: Hey, Bob. Happy to have you in the mix. What's up, dude?
2: Hey, appreciate you. Listen, it's not going to compete with the guy in flying to Amsterdam, but we flew up to, you know, horrible New Jersey for a reunion / Danzig show. We get there, we're hanging out, we're drinking. Right down the street and from the venue, there's a VFW with a full-size tank out front. My buddy goes up, jumps off of it, breaks his ankle. I flew all the way up to Jersey to get drunk in front of a tank at a VFW, not to see the show because everyone bailed on us and I had to take him to the hospital.
0: Oh, that's a prize-winning call right there. You hang on 1 second, yeah. Mr. Man.
1: Except for the Jersey hate. I'm sure Danielle, John's sweet, sweet wife's listening.
0: Yeah, there's some fine people up in Jersey, sir. And it ain't where you're from, it's where you're at.
1: Oh, and where are they at right now?
0: You're in the mix.
1: Damn right.
0: All right, hang tight. We got to talk about last night's Buccaneers game. There are a couple of interesting things surrounding the game. Jalen Daniels' mom is a side.

0: goals. He damn near cost us a victory with his idiocy. Even though we won, those Fire Todd Bowles chants should be louder than ever because of what he did last night. All that and more as you're in the mix on Setting Show on a Friday.
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8: One, a

0: the mix. You're not on the mix. I'm on the mix. You're in the mix. On Sending Show, he's Dizzy. I'm Drew Garabo. And your Tampa Bay Buccaneers are no longer among the winless in the National Football League. You watch the whole game, Diz?
1: Yep.
0: Yeah, it was great. I just had a hunch that the Bucs were going to win this one.
1: Yeah, you said it, and I laughed it off. I thought you were crazy.
0: No, dude, everybody did, and with good reason. There was absolutely no reason to think that we should win that game. But when I saw the statistic that Dallas was ranked 31st in run defense, I figured we could run it down their throat. I didn't think that it would be Bucky. I thought it would be Gainwell or Tucker, but it was Bucky, and a lot of Bucky, and in a huge way, Bucky. And the Dallas Cowboys this year are not great.
1: No. Are they ever great? When was the last time they were great?
0: The last time the Cowboys were great, I believe Troy Aikman was quarterback, perhaps.
1: Yes, I would agree.
0: I'm going to ask, while we're in the mix, by the way, I'm going to ask the interwebs, last time the Dallas Cowboys were great. And great is a very subjective term. The last time the Dallas Cowboys won a Super Bowl and achieved true championship greatness was during the 1995 season when they defeated the Pittsburgh Steelers 27-17 in Super Bowl 30.
1: 2007, 13-3 record. 2016, 13-3 record. That's great.
0: That's pretty great.
1: Yeah.
0: That's pretty great.
1: Early exits, I imagine, in playoffs. But
0: yeah,
1: still.
0: Yeah. 2014 and 2016, they won the NFC East with 12-4 and 13-3. So that's pretty great comparatively. Bucks played a great game. Jalen Daniels played a great game. Came out firing. Why are people making an issue, though, of them showing his mom eating nachos? Like, what's wrong with someone showing somebody's mom eating nachos in the stands?
1: I didn't know there was an issue with it.
0: Yeah, I guess an article I sent myself said that people were upset because they felt it was disrespectful. What's disrespectful about showing someone eating nachos?
1: No, that's crazy. What? They're saying that, like, the broadcast was disrespecting her. Okay. No. No, it wasn't like she had, like, she was eating it sloppily or something and they embarrassed her. She's at a game.
0: You're right.
1: You're going to drink and you're going to eat.
0: I mean, I would hope they would cut away if, like, she spilled nacho cheese all over her face.
1: Yeah.
0: But I didn't see anything at all wrong with it. But it says Jalen Daniels' mom, fans rip Amazon Prime Home Video for coverage of Bucks quarterback mother during Cowboys clash. NFL fans criticized Prime Video for zooming in on Jalen Daniels' mom as she enthusiastically ate her nachos. Aren't you supposed to enthusiastic? And by the way, can we stop calling them nachos if all you get are chips and lousy nacho cheese?
1: Oh, yeah.
0: It's not nachos unless you get, like, a couple of layers. I need some lettuce, some tomato.
1: Some beef.
0: Some jalps.
1: Yeah.
0: Some beef, some chicken, some sort of meat. I don't think when you just get chips and that bizarre orange fake nacho cheese, I don't think you're really eating nachos.
1: She looked, and I guess he's like, what, early 20s? I thought that was his sister or girlfriend when they first cut her. I go, that's mom?
0: Yeah, she's crazy young looking. But they called her up in the on the broadcast, like, to talk with all of them. Oh. And she was so proud of her son. Like, what a moment for them.
1: Hercules. I heard it. I heard it in the broadcast. I remember the clip.
0: Hello there. Welcome to Sending Show. You're in the mix with Dizzy and Drew. Who are you?
2: Hey, what's up? I'm Andy. Hey, I don't know how this should sound, but I feel like she looks like she drives a Nissan Maxima or a Nissan Altima or something.
0: Explain.
2: I don't know. She just looks like she drives a Nissan Maxima. That just comes to my head.
0: Explain doesn't mean restate exactly what you just said. Please expound upon that. Tell us how you arrived to that assumption.
2: I guess
0: do you normally look at random people at sporting events or parents of athletes and ascertain immediately what type of vehicle they drive?
2: No, but I don't know why. That's what popped in my head right away.
0: Have you ever considered... Oh, no, I'm on Sending Show. Got to be nice.
1: No.
0: That is an astute observation,
2: sir. You don't have to be nice.
0: Oh, no, I do. I must mind my P's and Q's. I think that is a very well thought out presumption.
1: Do you?
0: And you are a very intelligent caller with a lot going on to share that with us. So thank you for taking time out of your undoubtedly rewarding job and sharing your insight as to what type of vehicle Jalen's mom might drive. Thank you.
2: You're welcome.
0: Sometimes people can't interpret my sarcasm or facetiousness. I feel like he did. I don't know what kind of car she drives, but I mean, the still frame of her eating the nacho, that is not that is not a flattering shot. Yeah.
1: If I had to guess, I'd say some type of Cadillac. If I was guessing.
0: Now that caller could not get away with that. One fan on X asked, now why in the hell is Amazon Prime showing and embarrassing Jalen Daniels' mom like that? Looks like she enjoys some nachos.
1: Now, she was like pounding a glizzy, you'd be like, yo, what are they doing to his mom?
0: There's probably some sort of broadcast code that won't allow them showing a female, housing a glizzy. Hello there, who are you? Just like they won't show a dude getting down on a tuna taco.
2: Delicious.
0: Oh, yes. Thank you for that. Who are you? Welcome to Setting Show.
2: Oh, thank you. My name is Robert Tuscan. How are you today?
0: Oh, my goodness gracious. We've got real royalty in the house right now. Bob freaking Tuscan.
2: I don't know about that.
0: I do. What's up, dude?
2: So hot dogs should not be allowed on television because they're poison. You know that, right?
0: That is actually true. You're going to die if you eat those.
2: What's in a hot dog? Does anybody really know?
0: Various processed meats of perhaps pork, beef, squirrel, lion, kangaroo. Who knows, dude? We're going to find out one day, and everybody who's ever eaten a lot of hot dogs is going to be grossed out.
2: My fifth grade teacher had us memorize the ingredients to Spam. He was obsessed with Spam, and I'll never forget one of the last ingredients in a can of Spam is mechanically separated chicken.
0: What is
2: mechanically separated chicken?
0: Do they mechanically separate it while it's alive, or do they have the decency to wait till after it's dead?
2: I don't know. Either way, it scares the heck out of me.
0: Yeah, it's funny you mentioned that because there's that lady, I think it's Ella Langley, or it might be, is she the one who does that Choosing Texas? Which one is that?
2: Yep. That's her. I'm an Ella fella.
0: Yeah, okay, good. you definitely strike me as one. So, I guess people are upset because there's an old photo of her hunting. And today's sensitive, woke-ass fans are saying, she's disgusting. She's supporting...
2: Is it trophy hunting?
0: No.
2: Or is it like hunting for like, you're going to get some ground venison?
0: Yeah, it's a buck. It's a buck that you can get venison from. I hate trophy hunting. I think that is repulsive. You go to Africa to take down a lion or a rhino, you're a disgusting human being. But the utilitarian hunt, Mr. Tuscan, of a deer, a boar, something that you might eat or something that is a nuisance animal, that is nothing to scorn people for, right?
2: I completely agree. And I'd imagine most of the people doing the scorning don't know where the heck their food comes from. They think that their ground beef comes from a package at a grocery store and have no idea what really goes into that. As a farmer, might I add, I know where my eggs come from. I know where my chickens are. I know where my goats are. Most people don't know. And then they want to talk about someone who's connected to their food, who's actually doing one of the more primitive utilitarian acts of collecting, hunting and gathering, right?
0: Yeah.
2: And they judge her for that?
0: Yeah.
2: How dare they?
0: Exactly.
1: Preach.
0: Thank you, Mr. Tuscan. I appreciate you a ton.
2: Have a great radio marathon this afternoon.
0: Yeah, just 5 hours and 19 minutes left, but who's counting?
1: I gotta say, I love Chick-fil-A so much, you could tell me any crazy things in there, I'm still going to eat there. You can be like Colombian children. I go, oh my God, I hope we don't hit a shortage because I love this chicken.
0: So hypothetically, and I'm not saying they do this, hypothetically, if they poured scalding water on the chickens while they were alive to defeather them before they killed them inhumanely, would you still eat Chick-fil-A?
1: Yes.
0: Me too.
1: Yes. There's nothing you could say that would get me to hate Chick-fil-A. They don't like black people. I'll go white face into Chick-fil-A. I don't care. I want that chicken.
0: What if they came out with a slogan, we accept everyone except Trini Born?
1: I would wear that shirt if I got a free chicken sandwich when I go in there. In my white face.
0: You're consistent.
1: Yes. Chick-fil-A, pay me.
0: There is nobility in hunting. There is something very, I believe, noble to killing your own food, stripping it down, dressing it, and then cooking it. I think that's way more noble than rolling through the BK Lounge and getting a Whopper.
1: Yeah.
0: You're connected to it. It's what the indigenous Americans did, for crying out loud. I couldn't do it.
1: You couldn't kill at all. Any animal.
0: I mean, if it was me or the animal, sure, I could do that. But if it was like, hey, let's go out and shoot some deer. I couldn't do it. I just fed deer a couple of weeks ago at an animal sanctuary, and they're so damn cute.
1: What about a lion?
0: No.
1: Really?
0: Never. No.
1: What if the lion is killing people that are trying to work on a railroad, and it's just getting out of hand, and they got to get rid of this lion?
0: Is this the plot of a movie, or are you just randomly coming up with
1: it? It is Ghost in the Dark, okay. But this... You want to kill the lion? It's killing people.
0: No, F those people in their railroad.
1: Oh, man.
0: No, a beautiful animal like a lion, I'd be more prone to letting it eat me than killing it. They're just the king of the jungle, man.
1: Yeah. Okay.
0: We're both consistent, if nothing
1: else.
0: Yes,
1: yes.
0: Hello there, Sending Show. Who are you?
3: Hey, Drew, this is Dwayne.
0: Hi, Dwayne. What's up?
3: Hey, can I still give you a concert story?
0: If you want.
3: Yeah, me and my wife, we flew from Missouri to Virginia Beach to go see Aerosmith. We flew out on a Monday. Then Tuesday, September 11th happened, and we had to drive back from Virginia to Missouri. It was a horrible week.
0: That's probably the worst casualty to happen on September 11, 2001, according to you, and that's a rude thing to say, sir. How dare you insult all those first responders and innocent Americans that lost their lives? You're in the mix. So they've got to fire that the dude who works in the stadium. The audio's not great, but like Dak Prescott, after the Cowboys lose to the Buccaneers, is walking in the back hallway of Texas Stadium or wherever the hell they play now, and a stadium worker or a valet parker, someone employed by the Cowboys or the facility, said that's embarrassing. Now, are they right? Sure, they lost to the Buccaneers on national television.
1: Trash team who performs terribly on Thursday.
0: Precisely. But like... You can't say that to Dakota Rain Prescott. That's way above your pay grade. I'm not a big fan of people taunting football players when they walk off the field, right? Because these dudes just expended not only energy, put their bodies at risk for our entertainment. Who the hell are we to say that's embarrassing? He knows it's embarrassing. He just lost to the Tampa Bay Buccaneers on an interception. Thank you, Alex Anzalone.
1: Yeah, someone who played athletics at a high level, I don't get the idea of bashing these people who just had to take an L, and that's supposed to be my team.
0: Yeah, like, what does it do for you? Oh, you express your frustration? You don't think they're frustrated?
1: Yeah. To be like, yeah, I really got to those players. I love. Like, what?
0: I told Dak embarrassing. Way to go. Hello there. You're in the mix on Sending Show. He's Dizzy. My name is Drew. Who are you?
4: Tom.
0: Tom.
4: Tom.
0: Tom.
4: Tom.
1: Okay. Best call yet.
0: You just said Tom.
1: Oh, that's what he said?
0: What's up? I think so. Some people just like to blurt monosyllabic names.
1: Tom. Okay. Hey. I just heard sounds. Huh?
0: I've gotten pretty good at discerning people blurting out their monosyllabic names.
1: Yeah, I'm impressed by you and John's ability to hear a caller and go, that's so-and-so.
0: Yeah, once you've been doing this for long enough, there are some names I recognize. There are some names I do not. By the way, please let me take this opportunity. On Monday, we are going to shut down registration for the Drew S. Open, the golf tournament where this very radio program, Sending Show, is going to be in the mix on hole six. It's the Fran Haas Law Group presents the Drew S. Open, sponsored by Achieva Credit Union. It is November the 6th. It is at Bardmore. I would like to shut it down now, but I told John Brennan that I would wait until Monday. So you can register by going to theboneonline.com. $600 a foursome. 150 an individual, and we'll feed the living heck out of you. There's going to be raffle prizes, auction opportunities, a great day of golf, and the proceeds go to Bay It Forward, my 501c3 that helps pediatric cancer patients get electronics for distraction. 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You'll see the registration. 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Thank you. Hi there. You're in the mix.
5: Hey, how's it going?
0: Yep. Any shout outs or shouts out, if you will be dumped immediately.
1: Yeah.
0: Now, if you were to, let me just help you out, sir. If you had said, hey, Drew, would it be cool if I gave a shout out to my friend? He's really going through some hard times. It would mean a lot to hear his name on the radio. Then I would have said, oh, man, sure. But like, just to barge up in our house music and say, I got a shout out to my blah, blah, blah, blah, blah, blah, blah. Rude. Just rude.
1: Also, hella weird. You're going to tell your boy, like, hey, just shouting you on the radio.
0: Hey, did you hear like, it?
1: I'd be like, all right.
0: By the way, here's a fact about me that I think I told Senning once, and there's no way he remembers. So, a guy who used to be really huge in the Tampa market, who is now faded into obscurity, the Los Angeles, used to be on at night on Y106 in Orlando, or XL106.7 in Orlando, and I would listen to him. He did this bit where he would blow up people's faces on the radio. You could call up and, like, your boss, someone you don't care for, he would blow up their face. I blew up in 11th grade my ex-girlfriend's face on the radio. And she was listening with her mom, and I had to hear about it the next day.
1: Who cares? It's the ex. F that bitch.
0: We had the same drama class, so it's kind of awkward.
1: But... it's kind of meant for that, then. You brought the drama to drama class.
0: Oh, yeah. Thank you.
1: Yeah, you're welcome. Method actor.
0: I've just been calling radio shows for a long time. I just love it. I guess I was meant to be here.
1: I love that you were a drama geek, because I was in drama class, too.
0: Oh, yeah, dude. Most people in radio, I think, had some sort of drama. Were you the only straight kid?
1: Probably.
0: Same.
1: I signed up for it because I thought it was going to be like, whose line is it anyway? It was not.
0: Spoiler. Like improv comedy?
1: Yeah, I got to do like goddamn Shakespeare and crap. I hated that.
0: Building sets?
1: Yeah.
0: Yeah, I was literally the only straight kid in all of drama, which is great because a lot of girls.
1: Yeah.
0: Hello there. You're in the mix on Senning Show. Who are you? Hello?
6: Hello?
0: Hi, what's your name?
6: Tim, how you doing?
0: Really good, Tim. Thank you very much. What's up?
6: I have a story. When I was a kid, 18, I got tickets to Guns N' Roses at Joe Robbie Stadium. Mm-hmm. We were pre-gaming, and everybody called out. So they called me in, and the manager says, I'll give you $500 if you come on in.
0: Oh.
6: So I went in, and I got to miss them. And the worst part was, who opened for them?
0: The Who opened for them? That's
6: Soundgarden.
0: Amazing.
6: I missed that.
0: You said the Who opened for them.
6: Soundgarden. I never got to see them before, and I was so pissed.
0: You can see them the next time they come around. My man Thomas Schooley, who hosts the Bone... Oh, man. What's the name of the hockey show that airs on Friday nights?
1: Bones, at 8 Sticks, o'clock? And Pucks.
0: That's not true.
1: Oh.
0: Hockey on the Bone... Or Bolts on the Bone is at 7 tonight. And at 8 o'clock is...
1: Five Hole Radio.
0: That's not true either. We the Thunder.
1: Oh, that's what I was going to say now.
0: That'll be on tonight. He just tweeted me, at Drew on the Radio. On September 12th, 2001, Janet Jackson was supposed to play in Tampa and got rescheduled because of planes being grounded. Oh. Her stage and band were here, but she wasn't. Was rescheduled October 9th, 2001, 25 years ago today.
1: Oh, wow.
0: You're in the mix.
1: I saw her live. She's pretty awesome.
0: I've never, but I'm a huge fan. Hello there. Who are you?
7: This is... V. Ryan.
0: Hey, what's up?
7: Am I in the mix?
0: You are in the mix.
7: Oh, baby, baby, baby. Drew, you told a lot of people to sit Bucky Irving last night. Just wanted to get your thoughts on that.
0: I can't hear you.
7: In the mix, in the mix, in the mix.
0: Sorry, but the phone was kind of cutting out. I just, Yeah, no, I did. Bucky sucked all season long, okay? Did I sit him? No. I had to start him in my Dynasty League. He's my only other option. He got me 27 points. If you listened to me and sat Bucky Irving, I hope you also listened to me and put a lot of money on the Tampa Bay Buccaneers. So, kind of washes out, doesn't it? Maybe you'll lose your fantasy matchup, but maybe you'll win a bunch of money.
1: That's the hardest thing for me. I hate when people ask me advice and I give it. Exact opposite happens. And it's like a rare occasion.
0: Yeah, I'm Sarah's unofficial fantasy football manager for her team too. And nothing brings, I would rather lose every freaking game of fantasy football than to tell her to start Ladd McConkey and he goes out and lays a goose egg while somebody on her bench gets like 50 points. It's rough.
1: Yes.
0: I'm in four leagues though. I just my enthusiasm for fantasy football, I've been playing for over 20 years. This year is at an all-time high. I don't know why. I'm in four leagues, two of them dynasty leagues. I love talking about it. I love thinking about it. I love when people call and ask questions. So heed my advice at your own peril. That's all I'll say.
1: My favorite part about fantasy is the trash talking, going back to back with people.
0: Yeah, I don't really know the trash talk? No, because the only league where I really know everybody is here at work.
1: Oh, yeah.
0: And I got to work with these people.
1: You can't really suck a drum, Brennan.
0: I'm playing meter this week, so I can't be like, yo, how'd CD Lamb do for you last night, boss man?
1: You got to be like, good luck, sir. I wish you well.
0: Good luck in this week's matchup. I hope you beat me. No, I don't. 800-771-1025. You are all up in the mix on a Friday. Diz sent along some great stuff. And coming up next, a problem that just about every juvenile and adult human being has dealt with. Diz is dealing with it. And we're going to talk about it next. It has to do with people talking smack behind your back. You're in the mix on Senning Show. Big Friday. Congratulations to the Tampa Bay Buccaneers who let Todd Bowles live another day, even though what a dumb... Can we just kill the mix for a moment?
1: Oh, yeah, we didn't even bring this up yet.
0: What a dumb, dumb football move. You've got a two-possession lead, fourth down at the goal line. If you kick the field goal, you're up by three possessions.
1: Easy math.
0: Like, Chase McLaughlin easily makes that field goal, mm-hmm. and you're up three possessions with very little time left. It's almost an automatic win. Instead, this boneheaded, doofus, dunderhead, hopefully soon to be fired coach, inexplicably runs Sean Tucker through the middle, which everybody, Stevie Wonder, could see that one coming.
1: Yeah.
0: And then, of course, he didn't get it. And, of course, Dak Prescott takes the team 99 yards down the field and scores a touchdown. Had he not thrown a tipped interception on that last play, they could have tied it up with a two-point conversion, and you know the Bucs would have lost in overtime.
1: Absolutely, and that goes back to the thing. It's Todd Bowles can easily be outcoached. That coach is just an idiot on the other team. But Todd Bowles could have secured the game right there, and he goes, you know what? No.
0: We probably have the worst coach in Tampa Bay Buccaneer history. Dirk Cutter, Schiano, everybody. This guy's terrible.
1: There's risking it for the biscuit, which we've done, and that's smart. Sure. But then there's playing tactical sports, right. And he was not tactical there.
0: You've got to be tactical, especially in that situation. Hello there. Who are you?
8: Mike.
0: Hi, Mike.
8: Yeah, that missing, not going for the field goal ruined my parlay. Fireballs.
0: Nobody cares about your parlay, just so you know. Yeah. I like you. You sound like a nice guy. Nobody cares about your parlay.
1: Yeah, we all lost parlays.
8: And no one cares about...
0: Uh-huh.
1: Uh-huh. You didn't get to say what you wanted to say. Uh-huh. You're going to have to deal with that all weekend.
0: Hello there. Who are you?
9: Hi, guys. This is Gigi, and I just want to thank you for providing me something awesome to listen to on my lunch break. You make my day so much better.
0: I'm sorry. I'm Drew. I'm filling in for John. That message is probably for John Senning. I will text him and let him know you said that. I can't take credit for
9: all of you.
0: Oh, thank you. Gosh, that's very nice of you. What do you do for work?
9: So I work in sales and marketing, but when I take my lunch break, I want to disconnect. And every day when I take my lunch break, I sit in the car and I listen to you guys, and it is always worth it. Every minute, always entertaining.
0: Gigi, one of my favorite things in the world was when I first started doing 10 to 12 with In Your Face with Drew Garabo on this radio station. 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I was fascinated that there were so many people who either brought their lunch and ate it in their car or went out for lunch and then sat there and ate it in their car. What'd you have for lunch today?
9: Today was definitely Subway.
0: Oh, what do you get?
9: Depends. Usually the turkey club, but sometimes I switch it up every now and then. But yeah, every day on my traffic drive in the morning, it's always Cowhead in the morning. You guys at lunch.
0: Ma'am, his name is Mike Calta.
1: Yeah, that's offensive now.
9: Sorry. But that's how long I've been listening.
0: You're awesome. Thank you very much. I appreciate that. I'm so glad that you listen to us while you're shoving that 6-incher down your throat.
9: Have a good weekend.
0: And then you get Subway. Hello?
10: Hey, Drew.
0: Hey.
10: Dude, I'm loving Tampa Bay sports right now. I really am. There's something in the air.
0: Yeah, I mean, look, Tampa Bay, no professional Tampa Bay team has lost since last Sunday. You got the Rays, you got the Lightning, and you've got the Buccaneers now, and it's a great, I mean, enjoy it while you can. We could very easily be like, imagine, and I talked about this last Friday at Universal, imagine if the Rays had lost to the Yankees, the Buccaneers had lost to the Cowboys, and the Lightning had lost their last two games. Yesterday would have been an all-time low for Tampa Bay sports. Yeah. But instead, Rays are moving on to the ALCS. Lightning have won two out of the last three out of the last four. And the Buccaneers beat the freaking Cowboys on national TV. It's a good time to be a Tampa Bay sports fan, sir.
10: Tampa Bay, baby.
0: I mean, let's not get to...
1: Yeah.
0: He was going to say fire the cannons. Yeah. At least I hope so.
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0: Well, good news, bad news. The bad news is I am not your host, John Senning. I am Drew Garabo from Drew Garabo Live. That's not the good news. At best, that is indifferent news. The good news is he is risen. No, the good news is joining Dizzy and myself in the studio right now, a man who has physically transformed himself into a hunky hunk.
1: A specimen, some would say.
0: Some would say that.
24: Many say that.
0: A man who got his foot in the door by winning an auction for 97X's The Morning X Producer of the Day with Danielle and myself.
1: Lock it.
0: May I introduce to you one, Corey Cardinal.
24: Thank you.
0: Do you prefer Corey Cardinal or Corey Cardinal?
24: Cardinal, I guess. Yeah. I don't. It's funny. I normally, like, when I say Salmon, I pronounce the L. Like, I say Salmon.
0: Oh.
24: But I don't ever say the D. Like, I don't say Cardinal. I say Cardinal.
0: Cardinal.
24: Yeah.
0: There are certain words. Wednesday, we don't say Wednesday. Comfortable is one of the weirdest ones to me because, comfortable. Like, comfortable.
24: Yeah.
0: But you go, comfortable. I say things wrong all the time because I yearn for people to correct me. If I see the word debris, I'll say Debris. If I see drought, I'll say Druft.
1: Okay.
0: Just hoping that someone's like, hey, you idiot.
1: It's like Jalapeno. You'll go Jalapeno. Yeah. I love some Jalapenos on that.
0: I do say Jalps or Jalapenos. I do like that one. All right. Diz has brought to the table for our consumption, and that includes you on the phone line, 800-771-1025, as we are in the mix on a Senning Show. Pitch it, Diz.
1: So, essentially, I have a question when it regards to people close to you, not coworkers, because I feel like that's a different space.
0: Okay.
1: When you are with someone, let's say me and Corey are hanging out.
0: Okay.
1: And then...
0: Why didn't you invite me?
1: Well, because you're going to find out.
0: Okay.
1: So, Corey starts telling me his issues with Drew.
24: Okay.
1: Like oh, God, can you say this and that?
24: Yeah. Blah, blah, and then blah. He does... And then he heats up fish in the damn microwave in the break room.
0: I don't do that anymore.
1: So I go.
0: Too many people complain.
1: I go tell you, Drew. We're having a conversation. I go, oh, by the way,
0: Corey
1: was talking crazy about you the other day.
0: Yeah,
1: you should have heard what he was saying. And maybe if you're that curious, you ask, oh, what was he saying? Oh, well, he's talking about how you handle your cleanliness, your hygiene, whatever. And I tell you, do you go and have a conversation with Corey? Or do you now go, okay, well, now I know what kind of person Corey is. I'll still be around him, but I'm going to watch in, what I do and say around him.
0: That's a great question.
1: Because, like, with work stuff, that's happened tons of times.
0: Oh, right, no doubt.
1: Yeah. And I'm sure you guys feel the same way I feel. I go, well, now I know how, because you have to work with this person.
0: At work,
1: go,
0: you just keep it moving. Yeah, no confrontation necessary.
1: Now I know how to act around he or she.
0: Right. I'm just going to go off the specific example you gave. Corey Cardinal means a lot to me.
1: Yes.
0: And so if he felt a certain way about me but wasn't comfortable bringing it to me, I would have to ask him, like, yo, man, I thought we were cool. Like, why wouldn't you feel comfortable telling me that I smell or whatever?
4: Yeah, right.
0: So with someone like Corey, yeah, I would have to ask. But if it's somebody who really doesn't mean, they're like a cash or an acquaintance or whatever, I'd probably just keep it moving and be like, okay, now I know how you feel about me. I'm going to move on with my life.
4: Yeah. If it's a friend thing, yeah. Like, the closer the friend, I'm more likely to go up and say something. But I do a lot of what you said of, okay, well, now I know how you are and that's fine. And now I'm just obviously not going to share pretty much anything with you.
0: Yeah. Yeah. You just keep it moving. Why? What'd you do?
1: For me, I'm usually the type that I'll give you an opportunity to be like, kind of, here's your platform now.
4: Right.
1: Be like, I'll like present it like, you know, you can just tell me whatever, however you're feeling, and we can have a conversation.
0: Oh, no, no, yeah. No, no, man. It got twisted out of proportion.
1: Or what happened with me is they played dumb, and then I was like, come on. And I kind of, like, put it out there. You never said nothing to me about nobody when I wasn't around. And they go, oh, maybe this one thing to that person. I'm like, okay, well, the floor is yours now. Yeah. And they usually babyface most of the time.
0: Well, always. To be fair, there are people in this world who will fill your head full of falsehoods,
1: yeah,
0: because they want to be closer to you. So they figure, oh, if I tell you that Corey's been talking smack about you, you're going to be closer to me and we can exclude Corey.
1: Yeah.
0: So that's why I think if it's a friend, then you have an opportunity or an obligation to be like, yo, what up with that? And give them the opportunity to explain it.
1: There's a fine line for me to cut off someone. So I had a friend. Whenever someone wasn't in that room and she had an issue with them, it's getting brought up.
4: Oh, yeah.
1: And for me, that goes, well, when I'm not around, she's talking about me.
0: Well, that's exactly it. If so, they're talking about someone else to you, then they're talking about you to someone else.
1: Yeah, and I get, like, just being frustrated, be like, oh, man, you just have something on your mind. That's different. But when you can't wait to air out people's dirty laundry or talk down on them when they're not around, I go, I don't need you in my circle because you do that when I'm out the room.
4: Although I will say what's fun is going, hey, let's go out to dinner, everybody, but we're not going to invite that person because all we're going to do is talk crap about that person.
0: Yes.
4: Yeah, that's always fun, especially when there's like a camaraderie.
1: Yeah. Yeah, it's like a support group.
4: Right.
0: 800-771-1025 is the number. You're in the mix on a Friday with Setting Show, Corey Cardinal, Dizzy, myself. Hello there. Who are you?
5: My name's Brandon.
0: Hey, what's up, Brandon? How you doing, man?
5: Nothing much. Just getting jiggy in the mix with you. Whoop, whoop.
0: Well, yeah, just a quick correction on your vernacular. You don't get jiggy. The word. Oh, God. Thank you, Dizzy. Oh, my God. Hold on,
1: Brandon. I just jumped in chat. I forgot all about that.
0: Oh, yeah, my God. Thank you, fine chat people. Corey Cardinal sends a word every day. You really let us down there, Cardinal. Stand by, everybody. Usually, if we do it late, that means we get a good winner. So don't panic yet. Don't panic. Everything's going to be just fine.
1: Yeah.
0: Oh, thank God you realized before 2:30. Stand by, everyone. Just a real quick break from the mix. Just a real quick break.
23: Here we go, Bone fam. 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It's who we are. 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
0: best. B-E-S-T. 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No, it's B-E-S-T. 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I'll use it in a sentence. I think Best in Show is one of the best mockumentary movies ever made. 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
1: Yeah, right back.
0: Right back in the mix. I thought that you, like, took off your headphones and had a shocked look on your face because that guy said jiggy, and I thought you thought that he had said something else. So I'm like, no, he said jiggy. And I was going to correct him that you don't get jiggy with this.
1: Yeah.
0: You get jiggy with it from Will Smith. But, Brandon, you can call back. I apologize. I think I threw you back on hold, and I think you hung up. 800-771-1025. Do you confront a person who another acquaintance has told you, has said unflattering things about you?
24: And also, like, I feel like friends, I mean, some people, friends might be hard to cut off or whatever, but if I have a friend that's like that, I'm cutting that friend off.
1: Yeah.
24: It's harder to do that with work people. You go, yeah. Okay, well, now I just know that I can only tell you certain information, and it clearly has to only be about work.
1: Yeah.
24: And that might be why our relationship changed.
0: Yeah, I don't have a lot of acquaintances. I have more acquaintances than friends, though. Like, if you're in my friend zone, that means I am invested in you.
1: Yeah,
0: like
1: small
0: you,
1: circle.
0: You, I care a lot about you. And if I found out a friend was saying something like that, that would probably hit me hard.
24: Is that a Tito's shirt?
0: What?
24: Is that Tito's?
0: It is, yeah. Thank you very much for noticing.
24: It's a dope shirt.
0: Yeah, thank you. I actually won it at the Mike Allstott Golf Tournament. I sank like a 90-foot putt, and I got this kick-ass Tito's shirt. Coquille from the Tampa Bay Buccaneers and Cody Monk have matching ones, but they look better in them than I do.
1: When I dapped him up earlier, I thought it was a Buck shirt. I thought it was like a cream skirt. I didn't look at the items on it. I go, oh, nice. After a Buck's done.
0: I mean, it is kind of Buccaneers color, and I wish I could take credit for the fact that that was purposeful, but it was not at all. Hey, Corey Cardinal, what is going on this weekend with the Mike O Radio Show? Where are you guys?
24: Oh, we're actually in studio for the first time in quite a while. We'll be in studio. However, we're not going to be 2 to 4 this time. We're going to be 4 to 7 this week because of the Lightning game, I believe.
0: Okay.
24: The puck drop is 7:30, so we're going to go 4 to 7.
0: Okay. Are we here or are we on the road, the Lightning?
24: I would assume we're on the road because if we're here, we're broadcasting from the arena.
0: So. Got it.
24: We got Mo coming in for 2 to 4, and then we're flipping with him.
0: The Mo Rock Show.
24: Yes, sir.
0: Excellent. Any events this weekend that people should know about with 102.5 The Bone? Oh, I do know there are many on Sunday with Bud Light that you can go around town and get yourself some tickets. I know this.
24: There you go.
0: I know this. Hold on. I'm going to tell you all about it. Stand by. I got it right here in front of me. Hold on. Hold on.
24: Depending on which one you go out to, there's we're doing like Traeger grills. There's some paddle boards that you can win. Each one you can register to win Bucks tickets. So
0: that's pretty sweet.
24: Yeah, that's pretty cool.
0: Yeah, that's Sunday all afternoon long. You can join Bud Light from 1 to 2:30 at Timeout Sports Bar in Seminole, 4 to 5:30 at Locals with the Z in downtown St. Pete, 7:30 until 9 at Sloppy Joe's on Treasure Island.
24: That Locals place is pretty good. I like that.
0: Yeah,
24: we did a bar crawl, the Halloween bar crawl we did last year. That was one of the stops.
0: So is that the spot that used to be the guy who ran Z Grill in St. Petersburg? I believe it is. I think he had these Dr. Pepper ribs that were just amazing. And I'm almost positive, please excuse me if I'm wrong, I'm almost positive that it's the same one because that's why Locals has a Z.
24: That would make sense.
0: I think his name is either Zach, Zahid, or Xylophone.
24: All right.
0: We are still awaiting John Senning's phone call.
1: Oh, yeah.
24: I'm also awaiting his text.
0: Oh, yeah.
1: So am I, if we're being honest.
24: Jerk.
0: So you had texted him and asked if he wanted you to sit in.
24: Yeah, because it's kind of up in the air whether I can come in or whatever. It's usually based on schedules. Like, if you guys have a lot of stuff going on, then I just will omit, or if I whatever. So I texted him yesterday, and I was like, yo, are we still good for tomorrow? And he was like, this trip to Alabama might be canceled. I will let you know ASAP.
1: Man.
0: He's gotten a lot better in the time that I've known him. I will say, John Senning has gotten infinitely better at texting most people back most of the times. We're all works in progress here. you know, he used to be so bad about it. Like, and I'm the type of person where if I text you and an hour goes by and you haven't gotten back, I just assume you hate me.
1: Yeah.
0: And you never want to talk to me again. And Senning, he would go a whole weekend. Like, you'd text him on a Friday, like, hey, blah, blah, blah, blah, blah. And you wouldn't hear back at all. And you'd see him on Monday and you'd be like,
1: you we good? Yeah.
0: We all right, dude?
1: He's quick to snap on someone, though.
24: Yeah.
1: When if it takes a little bit. I'll be honest. He's texted me and I've read it. And I hopped in my car and I forgot. Oh, my God. I didn't respond. I get to work. He's like, what, are you mad at me? I'm like, wait. Give me time, dog. I got you.
0: Well, it's like former smokers who hate the smell of cigarettes.
24: Yeah.
0: Smoking, okay. Have to say something about it. Hello there. Welcome to Senning Show. You're in the mix with Corey Cardinal, Dizzy, and myself, Drew Garabo. What's up?
6: Am I on?
0: Are you on?
6: Yeah. Hey, guys. First of all, I really enjoy the show. I've called in, but I want to thank Drew. Drew inspired me to put some money down on the Bucks because nobody thought they would win. And I'd never, ever bet. My sons always bet, and I won a few $100. So thank you, Drew.
0: Hell yeah. You're welcome. What are you going to do for yourself? You should get yourself a nice piece of ass.
6: I don't think my wife would appreciate that.
0: Let me pick
6: some. But I might use it for some future Bucks or Rays tickets.
0: There you go.
6: But I should have put some money on Bucky Irving, like you mentioned, also.
0: Look,
6: I think you
0: can't just compliment me, okay? So I ate it on Bucky Irving, all right?
24: You can't win them all.
0: No, I give you this complimentary advice on the Buccaneers beating the Cowboys. Everybody's like, you said Bucky Irving wasn't going to do anything. Well, before last night, Bucky Irving had not had a carry inside the 5-yard line since 2024. Well, guess what happened last night? He got a carry inside the 5-yard line.
1: Oh, yeah, and I texted Drew Neely. I was so excited. I was like, look at that. Look what Drew put out in the universe.
0: Damn it to hell. Maurice says, I'm sure he'll tell you at 4 o'clock when he comes in, put a grip, in his words, on the Bucks. But then when Dallas scored, he cashed out because he got nervous.
24: Ugh.
0: Shouldn't have did that.
1: Yeah. You gotta let it ride, pussy.
0: All right, let's come back and talk about, are you for sure gonna go, or are you not gonna go to your reunion?
1: Oh, probably not. I feel like if I thought about it, I feel like reunions are kind of like, you got social media. I feel like I know what everyone's doing right now.
24: That is so true these days, yeah.
0: It really is, and I have some thoughts about high school reunions. Mine, I didn't want to tell you what number is coming up, but I have some thoughts, and it's not the best thoughts in the world for people who really relish the high school reunion. There's really only one good reason to go if you've done anything with your life, and that is, of course, to rub it in the noses of the people who have not done anything at all with their life.
24: Yeah.
0: We'll get into that next as you're in the mix on Sending Show. He's Corey Cardinal. There's Dizzy over there. You can jump on in the vroom, vroom, room. I haven't said that yet. I'm sorry. Jump on in the vroom, vroom, room. YouTube.com. Look up The Bone. Look up Sending Show. Look up whatever. And we'll be right back.
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0: As of right now, the Zach Bryan outdoor concert in Auburn, Alabama has not been canceled. Corey Cardinal, what would you do? You've purchased tickets to a stadium show. One of your favorite artists.
1: Eminem.
2: All right.
0: Eminem with Disturbed opening up.
2: Oh, I like this. It's a hell of a lineup, but all right.
1: We know our CC.
0: You've already paid for your Airbnb, and it is non-refundable, but there's a Category 3 hurricane bearing down on the area where you are to be traveling. What do you do?
2: I go. Even if I don't make it, and I know John, even if I don't make it to the show, just hanging out at a place where I know, even if it gets destroyed by the hurricane, and it's not mine, I'm fine with it. But going through that and feeling it, hell yeah. I tell everybody my favorite season is hurricane season. I love when hurricanes are just barreling down towards us.
1: Oh, man, you're a psycho, Corey.
2: It's a destruction. It's just the full power of just nature. And then you look after it afterwards, and you're like, I often think about like years and you're like hundreds of years ago. Like they'd had no technology.
0: Right.
2: They just walk out and they're like, it is so beautiful out right now. 12 hours later, everything is decimated.
1: Yeah.
0: I totally understand. I'm into nature's fury too. There's just something very primeval about watching how nature, like when I watch tsunami videos, that's just like those, like the enormous waves that wipe out villages.
1: Oh yeah.
0: Very sad for all the villagers. I don't live there though. And just to watch nature's fury is it's amazing. It's breathtaking.
1: Ever see the big cargo ships that are in the water where there's big waves and hitting and it's like a storm? I think of what Corey just said of, remember all the old boats trying to find new countries and land had to go through that?
2: Made out of just plank, cedar plank. You're trying to fight that.
0: Yeah.
2: Get out of here.
0: Yeah, and we are blessed and cursed with modern technology because we have so much time to anticipate it, to freak out, to hoard toilet paper, hoard gas, etc. What if we didn't know any of that? What if we're just like sitting here one day and it's like, oh, that's weird. The skies are getting gray and it's getting a little bit windy. And then the next thing you know,
2: you're just holding on for dear life.
0: Do you think in early civilization, they figured out a way to like send a sentry out to sea to look for storms so we could report back?
2: If they had no way of communication, like unless there's just a line of ships out there and like, what is this? One if by land, two if, but like they're just going to like SOS or like Morse code. They're like, oh crap, there is a storm coming. But even still, you've got like a 12 hour notice at that point.
0: Yeah.
2: You're really not going to do much.
0: I wonder how they came up with the word hurricane. I'm just not even looking. I'm going to guess that the Spanish came up with it first. Huracan, if you will. Which I think is a type of Lamborghini, and we probably adopted that term.
2: That makes sense.
0: No peeking. What year was the very first official hurricane?
2: Oh man, well they have like the no named storms and all that. I feel like they've only started recording hurricanes for like the past since like early 1900s.
1: That's what I would assume.
2: I was gonna say 1912.
1: 12? Okay. I'm going 30.
2: I want to say 18 something, but like I feel like 19 early 1900s popped out.
0: Hurricanes have occurred naturally on Earth for millions of years, long before human history.
2: Yeah.
0: However, the very first European observed and recorded hurricane in the Americas struck Hispaniola in 1494.
2: Damn.
0: With another notable early report by Christopher Columbus in 1495. Man, I had no idea. So then they probably called it Huracan, which then... which

0: then
1: became the hurricane. Yeah, but was it a hurricane or were these pussies experiencing a tropical storm?
2: Get the hell out of here.
1: Get it.
2: Yeah. Ain't no category five, Maryland. Come on.
3: No way to measure. Yeah. They certainly didn't have those hurricane hunting
2: Plus,
3: that
2: was
3: planes.
2: April. Like, that was just an afternoon shower.
1: Yeah.
3: Look, they were denigrating century-old storms.
2: Yeah. Oh, and almost on his day, too.
3: Yeah. Like that would have been quite the coincidence if there was one on the very day that we designated for him. So Diz, you got your 20th high school reunion coming up.
1: Yes. I've never been to any others. Is it just go by decades or is it go 5, 10?
2: I think it goes 10 and then 20, 15.
3: I don't know if we had a 15.
2: But it was all on like Facebook and like, hey, we're getting together. Yeah. And I don't think, I mean, we had like the Starship or whatever.
1: Oh,
2: and
1: you're 20 came because you're 2 years before me, right?
2: Yeah.
1: You're 2004, right?
2: Five.
1: Five. Okay, so 1 year before.
2: Yeah.
1: So you went.
2: That's what it was. It was the 10 and then the 20. I forgot. Yeah. So I didn't do anything for 15.
1: Why?
2: They just didn't do it. I didn't go to any of them. I haven't gone to any of them. Because once again, it was all on Facebook. Like, it was never anything official.
1: Yeah.
2: And like everything just kind of fell apart. Nobody really did anything. And then we were in the magnet program. So everybody from the magnet program got together. And one of our friends who was in the magnet program owns and is the head brewer of Green Bench Brewery down in St. Pete.
3: Oh, cool. That's a great spot.
2: Christopher Johnson. And he was just like, yo, just come to my place. So we all went to his brewery and he gave us a tour around the brewery and kind of just hung out. And that was our 10-year anniversary.
1: Now, what I expected, I'm interested if this was you, Drew, is I always thought your reunions, you go back to the school and it's in the auditorium.
2: That's what I thought too.
1: Well, not the auditorium, the gym.
2: Yeah.
1: And they set it up and they got a slideshow and you get to see everyone. And then you know, that's what I assumed.
2: That's just on movies, I guess.
3: Yeah, because they don't do that in real life. I've never known a reunion to be at the actual high
1: school.
3: Really? Yeah. It's always at some place where maybe you hung out in high school.
1: Oh, okay.
3: For me, I went to my 25th and it was just like, hey, remember that time when? What do you do now? Oh, I'm an analyst. Okay.
1: Yeah.
3: Cool.
2: Yeah.
3: And then what? Like, to me, total waste of time. Thanks to social media, if there are people you went to high school that you want to keep in touch with, you can just hit them up on Facebook or Instagram and be like, hey, let's play some golf or something.
2: Yeah.
3: I think social media might have ruined the high school reunion.
1: I would agree with that, and I would even add on that the only ones going to these reunions are probably douchebags.
2: True.
1: That just either want to, like, maybe they really hit it off and good for them, but they want to just, like, oh, look at me. I'm a Fortune 500 guy.
2: Yeah.
1: I have three wives now, and, you know, I just feel like it's all a-holes.
2: I will say, like, reaching out to somebody, I'm not doing that. I'm not going to be like, oh yeah, my buddy from high school. We're gonna you know, go bowling or play golf or we're gonna go wherever. I'm not going to do that. I would actually be the one looking forward to going just to kind of catch up with people. But even still, I don't talk to people. Like, I'm good. I haven't talked to you for 25 years. Yeah. Why am I going to start talking to you now?
3: That's
2: like,
3: the thing.
2: There's no hopes of like banging the girl. That's not happening. That's just fairy tales. Nothing is.
1: Yeah, well, I don't know. You're a specimen, dog.
3: You are, dude. What's the best thing that could happen at a high school reunion? I guess if you're a single person and you meet the one that got away there and then you go back and it's never like as good as it would have been. But that to me is probably one of the only good things to come out of it. Either you rekindle a friendship or you get to bang somebody that you never got to bang.
2: Yeah.
1: I had good friends in high school. I'm still friends with them. I don't think there's anyone that could come up to me in a reunion and go, oh my God, how you been? I'm so glad to see you. I'd be like, oh, okay.
3: Well,
1: good to see you, Kevin.
2: Yeah.
3: You say that, but I guarantee you, if you go, and I'm not saying you should, I'm not saying you shouldn't. If you go, I guarantee you there will be at least one or two people where you'll go, oh man, I can't believe that we're running into each other. I totally forgot about you, and the same for them. But I'm not saying go, because.
2: When is it?
1: Tomorrow.
2: Oh.
1: Yeah, tomorrow. I think it's at a brewery or something like that. I'm not that interested in going, to be honest.
3: Yeah,
2: do you have something you can bring?
1: Well, it's funny because my homegirl, she was the reason I was going to go. She goes, oh, you trying to go? Because I'm on the fence. I would like to go with people I know.
2: Yeah.
1: So at least it's an interesting thing. We could go make fun of people and whatever. So,
3: she went to high school with you?
1: Yeah.
3: Oh, you got to go.
2: Oh, yeah. In that case, you too. Yeah, for sure.
3: If both of you went to high school together, then you absolutely have to go for that very reason. You can talk mad crap about all the people that you saw.
1: That would entice me to go.
2: Yeah.
1: But now I'm interested. I could just start roasting people. Like, oh my God. He really peaked. Oh. Live from the boots on the ground.
3: Hello. You're in the mix on the Setting Show. Who's this? John Setting, everybody.
0: Oh, what's going on?
3: What's going on with you, man? How you doing?
0: Dude, I'm driving through hell right now, to be honest with you.
3: So describe the conditions, please, John Senning, who is traveling through North Florida, I believe.
0: We're into Georgia now. Yeah, we just came into Tifton, and we got on 82 West. So we're headed, at this point, we are headed more into the storm. And I would say probably about 5% visibility, sheets of rain going across the road. It's not pretty at this exact moment.
3: Do you have regrets that you made that trip, John Senning?
0: No, not yet. If I get an update in 5 minutes that tells me the concert's been canceled, then I might have a little bit of regret. But right now, we're staying very positive. It's been a good drive. If you want to know what nerds we are, we've spent the last 2 hours crafting our dream Zach Bryan set list to kill the time. So that's all right. That's where our heads are mentally.
3: I think that's healthy. And I've been paying attention to social media and regular media, and there's been no word of them canceling the show. So there's no way that they would pull the plug on it this close to the actual concert, right?
0: I don't know, dude. I mean, he went on social media last night. I think he got to Auburn and said that they were going to make some sort of announcement this morning at 9, and nothing happened. So I find that to be odd, but I don't know. I don't know what to think. We're really hoping for the best, but it's nasty out here, and this storm seems to be, I think it's possible it's going to come on shore as a Cat 3, so it could get a little hairy.
3: I don't know if you know this. Man, Corey came in during the last break, and he was all pissed off because he thought he was going to come sit in. And I was like, I don't know anything about it, dude. So, you know, pound sand. And Corey just looked real, real sad as he was walking away. So I don't know if you owe him a text or whatever, but he's just really, really upset.
0: I can't. Well, I something seems amiss there. I can't, knowing you and knowing Corey, I can't see you telling Corey Cardinal to pound sand. And he'd kick your ass if you did.
3: That is true. Both of those things are true. Corey, would you like to address your grievances with one John Alden Senning?
2: Maybe they didn't make the announcement this morning. Maybe they were going to make it ASAP, and they just haven't made it to ASAP yet.
0: You know what, Corey? If you really want to flush out grievances here, your like lack of response lately has also been an issue with me. You text me the other day about picking me up in the morning to go to the gym. I send you a joking response. You left me on red. I then tell you that I'm like, this trip is up in the air, and I'll let you know ASAP. No response back. I don't know what that means. I mean, I'll take my blame, but also don't act like you're innocent in all this.
2: I didn't, honestly, waiting for to find out if it was canceled or not. I was just waiting for a text back. And then same with the other one. I assumed it was a joke and you didn't compute. So I go, all right, I guess we'll leave it at that.
0: Yeah, no, I do apologize for not following up about today. It's been, we're very torn this morning. We kind of dicked around for a little bit to see if they were going to make an announcement, and if they didn't, so we just hit the road. And
1: Corey, call him the names you called him off air. Why don't you list those off while he's here?
3: He didn't call you any names, and you know that. talk to me about the decision this morning. Like, were you tossing it back and forth as far as not making the trip? Like, how close were you to not making the trip?
0: Not much, and it really, I mean, it just, well, first of all, we've been looking forward to the show so much. That's first and foremost. Like, we want to be there for that. But between the tickets and the Airbnb, which truthfully we spent too much money on altogether in the first place, I think we just felt like if it was going to happen, if there's any chance it was going to happen, we have to be there and be ready to be there for it. So there wasn't too much thought of not going without an announcement. It was just trying to figure out if they were going to cancel it before we got on the road.
3: Yeah, I think if they were to cancel it now, that seems really recklessly irresponsible, because not just you guys, but so many people have traveled from all over the world to see this Zach Bryan show, right?
0: It is wild. I've been following, you know, I'm updating every couple minutes and following the Facebook page and X and everything. And the people that are actively sharing their journey, people, you know, driving across the country in real time, people. I saw a girl this morning who flew into Vegas from Tokyo, who was catching another flight to Alabama. Like, so many people are traversing this horrific weather out here to try and be there. So you think you try to make it so many people didn't do that just for it to be canceled, you'd think.
3: Well, here's what's going to happen. You know, I called the Bucks victory yesterday. I'm going to call this right now.
0: And you want to know, you really called the Bucky Irving, too. I heard you bury that lady for having Bucky Irving on her fantasy team, and then...
3: Must be a storm. You're breaking up a little bit, but let me just continue. Here's what's going to happen. The emotional experience that you had last Zach Bryan show that you saw is going to pale in comparison to what you're going to experience with all this indecision, the travel, the storm, potential tornadoes. Tomorrow night, you and 89,999 other Zach Bryan fans are going to experience this unbelievable moment where you're going to be so glad that that concert went on and that you made the trip.
0: I hope so. That's all we can really hope for. I will tell you, as I'm talking to you, it's getting significantly worse out here. I would say if it was 5% visibility when I got on the phone with you, we're down to about 1% visibility. It is nasty out here.
1: Is there ever going to be a moment where you go, we got to pull over and wait a little bit? Or are you going, we got to plow through this and get to the other side?
0: No, we're plowing through. I can't imagine it's going to get much worse than this. But, you know, the thing is it's reading about the weather. They're very, very concerned about tornadoes with this hurricane. Something about the big feeder band in the tail is full of supercells, and they think there could be a major tornado outbreak. So I'm just kind of staying alert to ensure that we don't wind up driving into a tornado. But other than that, I'm pushing through.
3: How much more time do you have until you reach your destination, John Senning?
0: We are 2 hours and 53 minutes from our destination.
3: Not bad. Not bad at all. Could the conditions deteriorate to the point where you would indeed pull over? Or are you just dead set on hauling ass?
0: I don't see a scenario where I'm stopping. I mean, anything is possible. I mean, maybe if the wind starts blowing me off the road or maybe severe flooding in the roads. But right now, it's just fairly windy and severe borderline whiteout rain conditions.
3: We're speaking with John Senning, who is now on the road to Auburn, Alabama, to see an unbelievable Zach Bryan show. Is this his last show of the tour? Is this a one-off? What is this, John?
0: This is the last stop of the tour, and, you know, rumors circulating. It might be a while before he's out on the road again. So it's hopefully will be a very special night tomorrow.
3: Awesome, dude. Well, I appreciate you calling in a ton. It's always great to hear your voice.
0: Thank you, guys. When we planned this, I was going to try and pull it off without missing any time, but I appreciate all of you for being there, and I love everybody. Thank you for listening and all of the support. And hopefully all goes well and we don't get sucked up in a tornado or washed away in the floodwaters, and we'll be rocking out tomorrow night.
3: Yeah, Corey Cardinal said you'll be at your destination ASAP. You know, I know you're a...
2: I love you, John.
0: What's been going on? I feel like I'm walking into something. Corey just been burying me for the last 2 hours? Like, what's really been going on over there?
3: Yeah. He read the text that you sent him where you said you'd be back with him ASAP, and he's just wondering when ASAP is.
0: Well, I kind of like, I don't know. Maybe I didn't need a response, but I took his lack of response as almost like I'm done with you. Like, I don't want to deal with your, you know, indecision and your issues. Like, just later, bud. That's the way I took it.
2: I see where you're coming from, and I, in fact, will change my ways because you have an issue with my non-response. I'll just respond to everything because and I'm being truly honest. Like, there are times where I look and I go, oh, yeah, that doesn't need a response. I'll just do whatever.
0: I'm going to send a response. Way, so yeah. I can't vilify you because I am the same way. You deserve better. You deserve better from me. You all do, actually, to be honest with you.
3: No way, man. No way. I treasure you. Not like Corey.
1: No, I'd like better. He doesn't speak for me.
3: Well, thank you for calling, buddy. You guys travel safe. If anything comes up, give us a shout. I'll be here all day. And I hope you guys get to where you're going safely. Look forward to hearing all about the Zach Bryan show when you come back.
0: Yeah, thank you. I'm going to try and post some stuff tonight on social because I think it is going to get pretty hairy. Where we're going to be. So I'll do some Cantori style live shots from the middle of the storm.
3: Have you gotten a view of like the Airbnb like, or do you have a nice view of, like, out back? Like, will you be able to see massive storms?
0: I think so, yeah. We do have a we have a nice little balcony, and I think we're on, like, the second floor, so we should be able to watch the storms from there.
1: And some good footage for Eye of the Storm Season 5.
2: Yeah.
0: Exactly. And thank you for remembering the show I've been watching, but I will do that.
2: That's great. Does it fill you with some sort of joy that you're going to be able to experience this hurricane without having to worry about, like, the destruction to your house because you're at an Airbnb?
0: Something about it. Dave brought it up yesterday. Yeah. Obviously, going to the concert is the first goal, but as someone who's just enamored by weather and storms, getting to experience this in a different place is kind of cool as well, as long as, you know, nothing terrible happens to any of us.
3: Well, you put a lot of good energy out there in the world, which is why I know that good things are going to happen to you. So you're going to enjoy the hell out of yourself tomorrow night. I appreciate you calling. We'll take good care of the remaining 1 hour and 14 minutes of Sending Show, my man.
0: Thank you. Thank you. Thank you. I got to go back to building my imaginary set list. I'll talk to you soon.
3: Love you, buddy. Hey, welcome to Sending Show. You're in the mix.
4: How you doing, Drew?
3: What's up, dude?
4: Hey, logistics is good big time in Alabama because there's also the Alabama-Georgia game in Tuscaloosa about 150 miles away, and that's 100,000 people.
3: That's a lot. That's a combined of 190,000 people enjoying outdoor events.
2: Damn.
3: And the thing about the hurricane and the storm, you can track that, but the tornadoes that offshoot from a big storm like that, they're completely unpredictable, and you have no idea where they're going, right?
4: Big time. And I mean, if it gets canceled, the football gets canceled and all those people are on the road, what the heck? I'd rather just hunker down.
3: And I'm sorry, what was the word that you used for logically? Did you say what word?
4: I'm not going for that.
1: He's a pro, Drew.
3: Yeah. I'm proud of you, sir.
2: I didn't even know.
3: I got to be honest with you. Like, when someone hater blocks me on a D's Nuts joke, they earn a lot of respect.
1: Yeah. Corey, do you remember the first time Drew ever got you? Or he's never gotten you yet?
2: I feel like he's gotten me, yeah.
3: I don't know. I don't know.
2: It might have been like in passing, but I don't know that it was never like set up. Yeah.
1: I do.
3: You do?
1: Yes, it was during the Cat Named Mo show, and I was running phones, and you were live somewhere. So we got you on the phone, and we were talking about something. And you go, yeah, it's like the thing Weird Al does. And then Mo does like spoof songs. He goes, no, that's not it. And someone else said them, and I was new. I was energetic, and I go, oh, parody. You're looking for parody. And he's like, parody's not. Like, I was like, God damn.
2: So great.
1: And I was like, from there, it's like, I hate this guy.
2: No, no, he has not got me like that. No. Thank God.
1: He's got me good. I was like, is that live radio? I just got embarrassed on live radio? Cool.
3: I wish I could get joy out of it, but really it brings me much chagrin and humiliation that I've gotten you and that I shouldn't be getting my friends.
1: No, you should. It took me two weeks ago to finally get him back. Years.
3: Love it.
1: A decade. It took me a decade.
3: Sarah's finally caught on. She's an easy target because she's just so well-meaning and sweet that I feel bad somewhat when I get her with one.
2: The easiest way is playing dumb and doing... What was that? What did you say?
3: Yeah.
2: Oh, yeah. It's easiest. Oh,
1: he's a pro at it. He knows every way to do it.
3: You're in the mix on Sending Show. 800-771-1025 is the number. Corey Cardinal's here. Dizzy's here. And if you would like to win one of the many prizes that John Sending did not give away this week, I got a bunch of them for you. I got passes to the November 1st Mike Calta tailgate, brought to you by Bud Light. I got Five Finger Death Punch. That is tomorrow night.
2: Hell yeah.
3: I got Dan and Shay on October 16th. And I've got TNA Bound for Glory at the Yuengling Center on Sunday. Two classic rock bands in the news. One of them, not for a very good reason. You'll find out who they are, and we're going to find out if Diz can tell the difference between two classic rock titans. Like, everybody my age and maybe even a little bit younger would know every single one of these songs, but quite frankly, I don't know that Dizzy will.
2: The answer is always AC/DC.
1: Okay.
3: Don't answer AC/DC because they're not part of it. 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

0: as John will be staying over at 4 o'clock and hanging out with me until 5 o'clock, and we'll do John's joints at 4:20. So at this time, in fact, this may be my last time full-time sitting in at 3 o'clock with you guys.
1: Even think of that, yeah.
0: I am planning on maybe once every couple of weeks or so coming up with a game based on things you guys have said on the show that you might not remember.
1: Yeah. I think I remember you kind of pitching this to John, the idea, and I was like, that sounds awesome.
0: Yeah, because, like, my vision is I'll play something that you said either earlier in that show or earlier in the week. I'll cut it off right before the payoff, and I'll ask John, hey, what does Dizzy say next?
1: Yeah.
0: And we'll see if he can get it right.
1: Do you have a name for it? Because I swear you said, I thought you said a name for it. I was like, damn.
0: Oh, yeah. Something like Who's Listening, or
1: we'll figure it out by the time it drops.
0: For sure. But this game we have right here, and you can win a prize, 800-771-1025. It's Does Dizzy Know? The Journey drummer, Dean Castronovo, was hospitalized after suffering a medical emergency during a concert in Tulsa, Oklahoma, two songs into the set. Now the band, they believe the show must go on, so they resumed with the drum tech. I mean, if you can continue your concert with a drum tech, that means that your drum parts probably aren't very complicated. So, there's bad news involving Journey. There's good news involving another classic rock act. I heard the Mike Calta show talking about this morning. Def Leppard is going back out on tour, and they will be playing the Benchmark International Arena

0: by clips of each artist.
1: Who's playing right now? Which one? Def or Journey?
0: This one's both of them, actually, together. This is Def Leppard and Journey. Collabing on World on Fire by Stick Figure. 800-771-1025. Hello there. It's Drew Garabo. Drew Garabo filling in for Sending Show. Ha-ha-ha. Try to fool me. Hello?
1: Sounds like it's coming down out there.
0: It does. It is coming down out there. I thought this morning it was a nice, beautiful morning, very sunny, and I thought that we're going to get away with a day without rain, but it turns out not so much. Oh, real quick shout out to my mom, by the way. Hi, Mom. Love you. She's either listening and or watching in the hospital right now. It's tough when your parents get older. My dad has had to take her back and forth to the hospital, and shout out to my dad as well. Just watching the way that he has taken care of her has been amazing. I know a lot of people have lost parents, so what I'm saying probably rings a little bit hollow to you, because that's very, very sad to say goodbye to the people who brought you into this world, and I'm not ready to do that yet. So I appreciate my mom staying on top of her health. It's just rough, I know, on her and my dad continuing to go back and forth and back and forth. And I know that the hospital staff knows my mom now because she's there so often. And I am only on this radio station and in radio in general because my mom loved radio growing up. And I think subconsciously I wanted to pick a career path that my parents could finally be proud of me for something, because I gave them no reason whatsoever to be proud of me until this. Like, I was a F up in school. I was mad immature, still am, mad disrespectful, still am. But I happened to stumble into a career that my mom can listen to her son on the radio. So shout out to my mom. I hope you get to listen to most of the show today.
1: Shout out to Mama Garabo.
0: Yeah, shout, thanks, Diz. Appreciate that. Love you, Mom. Hello there.
2: Hi, this is Candy, the Pasco Princess.
0: Oh, my God. To what do we owe this pleasure, Candy, the Pasco Princess? It's so good to hear your voice.
2: Well, I was just calling in because I was randomly listening. I guess, was that Senning that called in before?
0: That was Mr. Senning that called in before Candy, the Pasco Princess. He's actually heading right up to the Eye of the Storm to see Zach Bryan.
2: That's what I was going to ask you about, because I feel like everybody's real nice to me when I call, but I do kind of pick up on the fact that maybe some of y'all, like, question some things about me, which, whatever, you know, to each his own. But I'm just wondering if one of these people that is questioning me is, like, driving into a hurricane right now. Like, do you know what I'm saying? Like, you know how crazy that kind of sounds to somebody like me?
0: I can see where that would sound extremely crazy, Candy, for anyone to have any kind of feelings about you and then recklessly drive into a Cat 3 hurricane to see a country music artist with a cool haircut. Seems a little odd to me, too.
2: Just a little wild, but you're filling in for him today then, right?
0: Yes, ma'am. I certainly am. And then I'll be filling in for me later on in about an hour or so.
2: Do you have that pretty little newsboy coming in with you today? You know, I talked to him last time, and he like was trying to find me on Instagram. I was like, please, you could not even handle me.
0: That's TV's Sean Daly.
1: Oh.
0: Winner of Best of the Bay, Best Journalist.
1: Oh, congrats, Sean.
0: Yeah, and he got second place for television personality right behind Dennis Phillips, who nobody's going to beat Dennis Phillips. But that's Sean Daly, and no, he's not in today, but I do know he has a very zesty interest in you, ma'am.
2: You know, it's so funny because I was listening last time when I hung up, and I could tell. Like, I feel like in the very beginning, he was trying to play shy on me. And then by the end, I was like, he just loves me. And so, I mean, I don't want to break his heart, obviously, but, like, he's not going to handle me at all. So I just didn't know if it was something I could like relay that message to him today, or if maybe I should just wait until a later date to do that. So I figured I would just ask.
0: Yeah. He's been through it. Tragically, his mom just passed, and he was up there with her. So, I would give it a couple of weeks until he returns to normal, exuberant, over the top Sean Daly energy.
2: I will take that note and use it. Thank you for that information. I appreciate it. Are y'all going to be okay during the weather this weekend? Because I mentioned it last time. I don't know if you shared it with you, but I do have a place. If any of y'all, and you can extend this invitation as far out as you want, I got a place that y'all can come if y'all need to be safe from any weather situation.
0: What a sweetheart you are. We should be good this weekend, Candy the Pasco Princess. I'd rather brave thunder, lightning, and possible tornadoes than stay with you out in Moon Lake or wherever the hell in Pasco you are.
2: I feel like that is very disrespectful. I live in Dade City. Thank you very much.
0: Candy, thank you for checking in. I know it'll warm John's heart that you were here, and stay safe this weekend, will you?
2: I mean, I'll stay safe. I hope he makes it back alive driving into a hurricane. What the hell?
0: I know. I know, but it's for Zach Bryan. You take care, Candy the Pasco Princess. Much love.
2: All right, bye.
0: Bye.
1: Should have asked her if she moved.
0: From Polk to Pasco. Look, Polk, Pasco, they both start with P. My mom said thanks for the shout-out, by the way. My dad came to have lunch with her, and then she sent him home so she could listen to her firstborn son. Not my dad's firstborn son, but her firstborn son.
1: I love that.
0: And she said thanks for the shout-out and thanked Dizzy, too, with two kissy facing.
1: Of course. Mwah, mwah, mwah. Mama Garabo.
0: 800-771-1025. I don't know how my dad feels about me constantly pointing out that I'm not his firstborn kid.
1: I thought you were going to say me giving kisses. So I was like, I'll take it back.
0: Oh, no, I'm sure he feels great about that. Hello there. Who are you?
3: Hey, this is Frank. How are you doing?
0: Frank, really good. Thank you, man. How's your day, buddy?
3: It's pretty good. Just chilling in Bradenton.
0: That's cool. Are you here to play Does Dizzy Know?
3: Yes, I am.
0: All right. You heard that the drummer for... Shut up.
1: Stick figure.
0: Very good. the Journey drummer was hospitalized, and then Def Leppard is going on tour, so that gives us the opportunity to see if Diz knows the difference between Journey and Def Leppard, using clips of their songs that are very common to you and me, very popular to guys like you and me, maybe not that popular for Diz. All right, so here's what's going to happen, sir. I'm going to play the clip. You're going to tell me whether Dizzy will know it or not, and then Dizzy will answer it, and you get three in a row, right? Boom, you got yourself a prize, all right?
3: All right, good plan.
0: Does Dizzy know Journey or Def Leppard? Song number one, Diz, don't answer until this guy makes his guess.

0: Sir, will Dizzy know if that is Def Leppard or Journey?
1: I hope so, yeah.
0: You hope so?
2: Yes or no?
0: Is that a yes or a no?
1: Yes, yes.
0: Dizzy, is that Journey or Def Leppard?
3: Well, Drew, you'd be an idiot not to know that's Def Leppard.
0: That is not Def Leppard. That is Journey. Any way you want.
3: I was going to lock in the other answer because I heard him laugh. Well, now I know what it is, but I'm playing by the rules, Drew.
0: It is Any Way You Want It. By Journey, featured in the film Caddyshack.
3: I guess I'm an idiot.
0: You're not, but I wanted to try out that one because to people my age, that is so obviously Journey. And if you didn't know that one, I knew we were going to have a real good game. So
3: yes.
0: Now I know we're going to have a real good game. Oh, what a song. People my age are like, ooh, how could he not know that? He's younger than us, okay? We're old. Hello there. It's Senning Show, hosted by Drew Garabo. He's Dizzy. Who are you?
4: Oh, is it me?
0: It is. What's your name?
4: Oh, my name is Tara.
0: How you doing, Tara?
4: Good. How are you?
0: I'm awesome. Thank you for asking. Are you here to play Does Dizzy Know?
4: I am.
0: I'm going to play the clip, Tara. You're going to tell me whether Dizzy will know or won't know. And then if you get three in a row, you win a prize. Here comes the first song.

0: Will Dizzy know if that is Journey or Def Leppard, Tara?
1: I think he will.
0: Dizzy, is that Journey or Def Leppard?
2: Well, John Sennings on a journey, and so are we with that last song. That's Journey.
0: Oh, he's right. You're right. He did know that. That's one in a row. Nice job. What a jam. All right, song number two for you, Tara. Will Dizzy know Journey or Def Leppard? Here is your next song.

0: Tara, well, does he know if that's Journey or Def Leppard?
1: I think he will get this one, too.
0: Diz, is that Journey or Def Leppard?
2: I believe you Pat Maroon me. I believe that was back-to-back-to-back Journey.
0: Tara, I'm very sorry. He did not know.
2: Oh. sorry, Tara. Sorry.
0: 800-771-1025. You were very confident, and your confidence was misplaced. Hello there. Drew Garabo filling in for John Senning on Senning Show. Who are you?
3: Steve.
0: How you doing, Steve?
3: Good. How are you guys?
0: Really good. Thank you. Are you here to play Does Dizzy Know?
3: I'll give it a shot.
0: Why not? Here we go. First song.

0: Will he know that if it's Journey or Def Leppard, sir?
1: He will not.
0: He will not know. Diz, is that Journey or Def Leppard?
2: Well, this guy's an idiot because I used to hear that every day before I go to bed. That is Def Leppard without a doubt.
0: That is Def Leppard without a doubt. Sorry, sir. You listen to Def Leppard Foolin' before you went to bed.
2: Absolutely. My lullaby. He played Enter the Sandman by that other band. You know them, Queen. I'm kidding, kidding, kidding, kidding, kidding. No one yell at their car. It was a joke.
0: Hello, Drew Grabo, filling in for a setting show. Who are you?
3: How y'all doing? This is Punch Drunk Pasco Princess Patty.
0: Hello there, setting show. Who are you?
4: This is Dean.
0: How you doing, Dean?
4: How you guys doing? How you all doing?
0: Good. How you doing? How are you all doing?
4: All right. I'm doing great. I'm off work, and I think that I can possibly get a couple here. It's a genius game, I just have to say.
0: Gosh, thank you. I don't know about genius, but
4: yeah.
0: Thank you. It's very kind of you. I just I love making up games on the radio. It's what I was put here to do. Okay, thank you, Dean. Here is the first song in Does Dizzy Know Def Leppard or Journey?

0: Does Diz know, Dean?
1: Yes, I believe he does.
0: Diz.
1: I hope he does.
0: Is that Journey or Def Leppard?
2: Well, when I think of panty dropping music, it's my favorite rock band, Journey, with that song.
0: Sorry, Dean.
2: Oh, damn. Damn, damn.
0: Sorry, Dean.
3: I saw your hand go over to the phone. I have made a mistake.
4: Love Bites
0: by Def Leppard. Okay, this is so
2: great. Penny droppers too. I'm learning here.
0: I thought this was going to be so easy that people are going to get the first three in a row, and really no one's gotten more than two. Hello, Setting Show. I'm Drew. He's Dizzy. Who are you?
1: Hey, it's Kevin.
0: How you doing, Kevin?
2: He doesn't seem confident at all.
1: Good, good. I'm going to go ahead and say no, but go on with the song.
0: I haven't played the song yet, Kevin. all right, here's the song. We got Kevin, will Diz know if that is Def Leppard or Journey?
1: No.
0: Diz, is that Def Leppard or Journey?
2: That is clearly Journey, and this guy has to go because I got that right.
0: He did get that right. Sorry, Kevin. That is definitely Journey's Stone in Love. 800-771-1025. Setting Show, who are you?
5: Hey, what up, man? It's Hair Bussa.
0: I'm sorry. Hair Bussa?
2: Head.
0: Oh, head busser.
5: Hair busser.
2: We like to call him Bussy.
0: Oh. I've heard you on before because you bust them heads. All right.
5: Yes, sir.
0: Welcome to the game, sir. I'm going to play you a clip. You're going to tell me if Diz will know if it is Journey or Def Leppard. All right, Mr. Bussa?
5: All right, man. Appreciate you.
0: Here we go. May I call you head? All right, here we go.

0: Will Diz know, Head Bussa, if that is Journey or Def Leppard?
1: Of course it is, Will. Diz is a smart man.
2: Oh, that's not how this game works, sir, but okay.
0: Diz, is that Def Leppard or Journey?
2: That's Journey.
0: That is Journey.
2: That is Journey.
0: That is Journey. That is absolutely Journey, Mr. Bussa.
2: I think I'm getting their voices.
1: All right.
0: I think you're finally getting there. Here is song number two for Head Bussa.

0: Head Bussa, will Diz know if that's Journey or Def Leppard?
1: He's going to get it.
0: Mr. Head Bussa, do you know if that's Journey or Def Leppard? Don't tell me which one, but do you know?
1: I think I do.
0: Okay, all right, enough said. Diz, Def Leppard or Journey?
2: Well, I said it once, I'm going to say it again. When I think of panty dropping music, I think of my band Journey.
0: That is correct. Open arms.
2: Oh.
0: Open arms.
2: Oh.
0: Yeah. That was the biggest couples skate song. Did you go roller skating when you were growing up?
2: Me or him?
0: You.
2: Yes, absolutely.
0: That to me was like the number one couple skate song. When that would come on, seventh grade, grab a girl's hands, skate around the rink to Journey's Open Arms. Oh.
2: There was one for us, and I feel like it was the go-to for my era. Can you guess it? It's by an R&B group.
0: I figured it would be Casey and JoJo.
2: Casey and JoJo.
0: Really?
2: Yeah. Going crazy, crazy, crazy.
0: That was your couple skate
2: song.
0: Everyone
2: was on the floor dancing.
0: Oh, damn.
2: Hold hands to that.
0: I love the different eras of couple skating songs. Mr. Bussa, you're on the verge of winning a prize. All you got to do is get this one right. Will Diz know Def Lep or Journey? Will Diz no, Mr. Bussa of Heads.
1: I'm going to go yes again, man. Diz got this.
0: Diz, do you got this?
2: Oof. Now, here's the thing. I have no clue what this is.
0: Okay.
2: I'm going to be honest here.
0: All right.
2: And I think I'm trying to get in the mind of Drew Garabo, and I think Drew expects me to think he's going to play Def, but I'm going Journey again.
0: Sorry, Mr. Bussa.
2: Oh,
0: sorry, Mr. Bussa.
2: I did not know the mind of Drew. I'm sorry.
0: Please don't bust my head. 800-771-1025. I got it up for one more player.
2: Oh, man. We're never going to get this.
0: Hello. Who are you?
3: Hey, this is Jeremy.
0: How you doing, Jeremy?
3: Doing good, sir. How about you?
0: Very well. Thank you very much. Did you have a couple skate song growing up, Jeremy?
3: No, but one of my favorite songs skating was Jam On It.
0: Oh, that's a good one. That's a real, real good one. Nucleus is Jam On It. The fun thing I love about that song is, I don't know if you know this, Jeremy, but when radio stations change the type of music that they play and they relaunch, they do something called stunting. And not stunting like My Daddy by Birdman, but stunting. And they'll play the same song for 24 hours on the radio to draw attention. People be like, whoa, why are they playing that? So back in about 1985 or 86, there was an R&B hip-hop station in Orlando. They had just changed from like an adult easy listening station to an R&B and hip-hop station. Gordy actually used to work for this station, and it was called 102 Jams. And the first 24 hours they were on the air, they played nothing but Jam On It. And I got to say, it's a great song, and I probably listened to them all weekend long, even though they played nothing but this song.
3: Yeah, it brings back memories.
0: Yes, it does. All right, then let's get you a prize, because I think you're going to get, does Dizzy know? Is this...
3: Come on, Dizzy.
0: Come on, Dizzy. Is this one Wheel... I'm sorry, is this Journey, or is this Def Leppard? Don't answer, Diz.

0: Will Diz. No, Jeremy.
1: I think he's going to get this one.
0: Dizzy, is that Def Leppard Journey?
2: I was on the Hard Rock app. I would definitely put all my money on Journey.
0: Well, you would win because yes! That is Journey. Nice job, Jeremy. You only got two more. You are one third of the way there. 33% of the way there. Is this Journey or Def Leppard?
3: The lady across the street, she shuts out the night. And there's the thousands waiting as she turns out the light.
0: But it's too late. Jeremy, will Diz know if that is Journey or Def Leppard?
1: I think he's got this one, too.
0: Dizzy, is that Journey or Def Leppard?
2: The voice didn't sound familiar, so I'm going to go with Def Leppard because I feel like I've been nailing the what's the other band? Jeopardy? Journey. Jeopardy.
0: They're Jeopardy. Jeopardy. They sing all their songs in the form of a question. that was Def Leppard.
2: Okay.
0: My favorite Def Leppard song, Too Late for Love.
1: That's a nice song.
0: It's a good one. So it all comes down to this. Will Diz know this final song? Jeremy, playing for a prize. Could be the Mike Calta tailgate on November 1st. Could be Five Finger Death Punch. I believe that's this weekend. Could be Dan and Shay. Could be a wrestling event that takes place on Monday. Who knows? Or Sunday. Who knows? Here is your song.

0: Sir, Mr. Jeremy, will Dizzy know the final song?
1: I think everybody knows this song.
2: Oh, don't say that before I answer. Goddamn.
0: Almost everybody. Diz, he says you will know it. Is that Journey or Def Leppard?
2: Okay, I'm sorry to all my rock fans, but it sounds like when I'm hearing that voice, it's the same voice that's going, any way you want it. So I'm going Journey.
1: Yes, sir.
0: We have our winner.
2: Yes!
0: Well done, Dizzy.
2: Yes!
0: Well done, Jeremy. We didn't get a winner until the last call, the last song.
2: Yes.
0: Wow, this is like Alex Anzalone picking off Dak Prescott to win the Buccaneers versus Cowboys game last night. What a moment. Jeremy, just hang on for a moment to get your information. We'll get you your prize, all right?
1: Thank you, guys.
0: Thank you, pal. Now, from what you heard of Journey and Def Leppard, if you had to pick one to see in concert, which one would you see?
2: Journey. I do remember that song, Any Way You Want It. I feel like I've heard them in tons of movies.
0: You have.
2: And I know the songs. If they came to the hooks. I think you were getting it right before the hooks.
0: I was, yes. Yeah, that's correct.
2: So.
0: Yeah, you're, we did, for Apple a Day, we did a charity dating auction.
2: Oh.
0: And it was me, Calta, I think Galvin, maybe a couple of other people, and people bid money to go on dates with us.
2: Like take you to this event.
0: Yeah, okay, yeah. So we went to Fleming's for dinner, and then we all went to the Journey concert. There was another band on the bill, but I forget whom. And we all went to see Journey. But I don't know if you know this about Journey. Their original lead singer, the guy who sings this, unmistakable voice, Steve Perry, developed throat problems right at the height of Journey and could no longer sing.
2: Man.
0: So he had to leave the band. The dude who sings for Journey now, and I'm not even making this up. You can look it up. His name's Arnil Panida. He's Filipino, and they found him because he did Journey karaoke, and he sent, I guess he was viral on YouTube.
2: Yeah.
0: And somebody sent that to Journey's management, and they were like, oh my God, this guy sounds exactly like Steve Perry. So he's been in the band for about 15 years now.
2: That's pretty cool.
0: I know. What a dream come true for that kid. And if you close your eyes in concert, you have no idea that it's not Steve Perry.
2: Like, you think if we played a game where I played, put him up to the real guy, you wouldn't know the difference.
0: I don't think even I would know the difference, to be honest with you. But Steve Perry, I mean, he had a majestic voice. He had a single. Every once in a while through the years, I've done a mini game where you try to match this guy's voice. I don't think, I know I can't do it, and I don't know that you'd be able to do it either.
2: Hell no.
0: Listen to the first line of this song, Oh Sherry, by Steve Perry, right after he left Journey and did a solo album. The first line is the crazy.
2: Oh, I've heard this song before.
0: Yeah. Highest singing. It's a great song, too.

0: That's a hell of a voice. That is one hell of a voice. Good day, sending show. How may I be of service to you?
1: Man, that's the worst game show other than Jacob Two Times.
0: Hey, how you doing,
1: that
0: LH?
1: Was so good, easy,
0: good
1: bro.
0: To, good to hear. Well, I mean, Diz didn't think so because he's not old like you and me. You know, young cats, they don't know the classics like you and I do, LH.
1: But Diz, I mean, you, Steve Perry and Def, that's an easy distinction.
0: For again, for you and me, because we are old. Dizzy is not. He doesn't. I know that you're thick-headed and stupid, so I'm really trying to explain it to you in a way that you'll
1: that
0: understand.
1: Is, that is.
0: Well, I'm just being honest. I'm not trying to insult you. Just everyone
1: you know,
0: knows.
1: I'm gonna get back down with you. Yeah. I ain't gonna let you slide on me.
0: Okay.
1: Go.
0: I'm just being abruptly honest. That
1: I know I'm thick-headed and honest, yeah, but go.
0: Well, you're thick-headed and stupid. I'm honest. You're stupid. If we had a morning show together, you'd be stupid and I'd be honest, and we'd kill in the ratings.
2: I'd watch it.
0: Yeah, hell yeah. It would only
1: hey,
0: be
1: could
0: black
1: I change
0: and
1: the? Could I change? I need a lawyer.
0: Excuse me?
1: Man, I got a ticket driving on suspended the other day.
0: Good. I hope they took you to jail.
1: I am.
0: Good.
1: I'm taking the jail time.
0: Good. Good.
1: I'm going to go sit down. I'm going to call you from jail, buddy, bro.
0: Okay.
1: You know what I'm saying?
0: That really
1: what you
0: going to
1: do when you get out of here, cat daddy? Hey, I'm going to get back on that scale, Drew. You know what I'm talking about?
0: No, actually.
1: Man, you playing that weak. Man, you weak, bro. That game was the weakest game show you ever tried. Take a bite Thursday. You should have run that bite.
0: Today's Friday, and thank you for
1: weighing
0: in. I know,
1: but
0: here's how I know it. Here's how I know something is good. If thick-headed, ignorant LH doesn't like it, that means
1: it's
0: good.
1: That's what I wanted to say. I'm glad you took my call.
0: Of course I did.
1: You can hang up on me at any time right now.
2: That was easy.
0: Ask and you shall receive. 800-771-1025.
2: Gotta be honest, I don't miss him.
0: Yeah, no, same. Like, when I heard his voice, I was like, oh, yeah, LH, don't miss him.

0: Like, he's not LH. Dead. And it turns out he's almost as bad of a scumbag.
1: Oh, man.
0: All right. Well, we're going to be sending it home when we come back. Thanks for that. And what a lead balloon. What a turd in the punch bowl.
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3: In Pinellas, a wreck has forced the closure of Park Boulevard between 40th and 49th Streets. A crash westbound on 26th Avenue South and 34th Street has the two left lanes blocked. In Tampa, an accident eastbound on the Summit Expressway at the Willow Toll Plaza is causing delays. This is Jim with traffic.
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7: I'm meteorologist Jim Weber, to Sky Tower Weather Center. Mostly cloudy skies for today. Look for more of those tropical showers at times moving through the area. Daytime highs into the mid-80s. That rain chance, about 50% for today. Few showers into tonight. Breezy and mild, low temperatures into the mid-70s. And then as we head through the weekend, mixed sun and clouds both Saturday and Sunday. Those rain chances between about 60 to 70%. By the time we head into next week, we clear things out and some lower humidity eventually heading our way.
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10: That music means that it is Friday and almost time for us to be sending it home. However, I have breaking news from Auburn, Alabama. 32 minutes ago. Zach Bryan update. 2 p.m., it says, which is 3 o'clock our time, and Alabama is a century and an hour behind us. I'll just play it for you because John Senning, as you may or may not know, is headed up to the eye of the storm, Hurricane Isaias, bearing down upon the panhandle of Florida. Alabama clearly in its path. Zach Bryan in Auburn, Alabama. Here is an update, I believe, from Zach Bryan himself.
11: Hey, everybody, we're praying as hard as we can that the show doesn't get canceled tomorrow at Auburn. We got some screens up. They told us if we have to take them down, the show will probably get canceled. But the screens are still up, right. So we're hopeful. I can assure you we're, like, trying everything we can to keep the show from getting canceled.
12: Stay away! Stay away!
13: What's it saying? Tell us. What's it saying? Tell us.
11: We love you. I really hope to see you guys. Bye.
10: He was holding up a little terrier. And saying, what's it saying? Like this terrier could read the storm. Zach Bryan seems like he's a little on the cuckoo side.
14: But that also feels like he's like he would be fun with us.
10: Yeah. You know what I mean? No, like, definitely. Yeah. Now, if the way he says, if these screens come down, they'll cancel the concert. That raises. Listen to the way he kind of.
11: Hey, everybody, we're praying as hard as we can that the show doesn't get canceled tomorrow at Auburn. We got some screens up. They told us if we have to take them down, the show will probably get canceled. But
14: You don't like the way he's delivering that?
10: Yeah, I don't know. That to me raised a little bell like maybe they're going to cancel the show. Maybe they already know they're going to cancel the show and he's baby facing it. I don't know.
14: I think that raises a good point because when you, it just is like, oh, we're praying. It doesn't even sound like he's like cares about it. He's like, oh, we're praying and it's going to go down. Like, I already know what's happening. I'm giving you false hope. But I say that, and I feel like I'm jinxing John, so I hope I'm wrong.
10: Yeah, me too.
14: I came and tell Journey and Def Leppard. What do I know?
10: 800-771-1025 is our number. Hello there. Welcome to Senning Show. Who are you? Hello? Still can't figure out that phone, huh? From the 727. Next numbers are 318. Going once. Oh, going twice. Oh, there you are. Hello. I can wait. Hello, sir or ma'am. You have called Senning Show on 102.5 The Bone. For some bizarre reason, you're not speaking with us. I guess I'm going to go ahead and let you go in 3, 2. Oh, hello. 1. Man, what a weird thing to be on the fence whether the show goes forward or not. We put these screens up, and if these screens come down, that means the show is going to be canceled. I don't know what that means. Screens up, like, over the stadium?
14: I thought it was, like, screens, like monitors.
10: Oh, movie
14: like,
10: screens. Yeah.
14: Like extra ones on the side that aren't part of the stadium.
10: I'm an idiot. I was thinking, like, screen doors, and I was like, what the hell? Why would you do that? Oh, yeah, like when you go see an artist at a stadium, you want to make sure that everybody can see, so you put up giant screens. So if the wind comes a-rockin', then they get to pack in.
14: Yeah.
10: And the show will not go on. Screens like television screens. I was thinking like screen doors. What a dumbass.
14: You're messing with me.
10: 800-771. What's a Def Leppard? 800-771-1025 is the number. Why did Def Leppard, I should know this already, but like why did Def Leppard name themselves Def Leppard? Because it's not spelled like a Def Leppard would be.
14: I think it's because they were signed to Def Jam.
10: That's not true.
14: Yeah, I'm pretty sure it is.
10: Why is Def Leppard called that? A school project. While in art class, Joe Elliott, lead singer, got bored of standard assignments and started sketching fictional rock band posters and inventing names. He came up with Def Leppard, DeafLeopard, as a cool sounding name. So then when they formed, they suggested changing the spelling to Def Leppard to make it look less like a punk band and resemble the visual style of Led Zeppelin.
14: Oh, all right.
10: All right. You ready to be sending it home?
14: I'm ready.
10: All right. We still got a couple of minutes if you want to get in. 800-771-1025. Drew Garabo Live will take place immediately following this program. And we're going to start the 4 o'clock hour with something that, I'll be honest with you, I did not know how it was going to go over when we did it about a month or two ago. I had the stupid idea for people to call up and put me on the spot.
14: Okay.
10: Asking me very difficult to answer questions or uncomfortable questions, etc.
14: Like about your life, trivia,
10: Not trivia. Yeah, just an uncomfortable question that would make me squirm to answer. And I'm like, I'm just going to give it a try. And people called up with some phenomenal questions.
14: You always have to answer?
10: I have to.
14: No matter what.
10: And so our consultant, Pete, absolutely loved it. He's like, you got to do that regularly. I'm like, okay.
14: Yeah.
10: Who am I to turn some down? So people came up with some really good ones, some really difficult to answer ones.
14: How many BHs have
10: you? Not you. You are ineligible.
14: Okay.
10: You know how to ask me uncomfortable questions. Hello.
14: Cut me off immediately.
10: Senning Show, who are you?
6: Is it me?
10: What?
6: Hello, is it me?
10: What?
6: Yeah, okay. Hey, I think what they're talking about, Drew, is this: they put up screens on the side of the stage to keep the wind and rain coming in on the.
10: No, I think probably, sir, they mean giant projection screens so that people can see the artist.
6: And that might be right. That might be right. But I was just thinking about it. Like,
10: sounded like you gave me a big Jeopardy buzzer with like a. Thank you. Hello there. It's Senning Show. How can I help you?
9: Hey, I love you guys. I've been 17 years listening. I can't wait for the new lineup. Hey, Drew, I love you guys.
10: There's no new lineup, sir. Senning will be sticking around at 4 o'clock and hanging out with me until 5 o'clock. Not necessarily a new lineup.
9: Oh, I thought it was you, Dizzy, and
10: Can I ask you a question? Why do you make such terrible phone calls? Do you do it deliberately? Like, I recognize your voice. I didn't recognize it at first.
9: Yes, I do. Okay. Yes, Drew, I do. Yes.
10: Why?
9: I've been listening for 17 years. I like to contribute.
10: But here's the thing. You're not really contributing because you'll notice the last 10 calls you made, I hung up on you immediately and then dumped it so your voice didn't appear on the radio.
9: I am a survivor, boy. I like to continue. I'll take the challenge.
10: But there's no challenge. Like, you're just making
9: every
10: bad
9: day listening to you is a challenge.
10: You've been challenging yourself for 17 years?
9: Yes, I have nothing left to do.
10: Okay, I think I'm just going to go back, no offense, to hanging up on you immediately and then dumping it so no one has to hear it.
9: Why can't we make friends?
10: Because you make terrible phone calls, and now I know you're doing it deliberately, and I'm not down with that, sir.
9: When wasn't it deliberately?
10: Thank you very much. I appreciate the 17 years of support.
9: I will still listen, good, and I'll still call.
10: No, yes, you won't hear your voice on the
9: Dr.
10: air again.
9: Dr.
14: When he said, I'm a survivor, that was good. That got me. That got me.
10: And see,
14: I'm a survivor.
10: That's like, the right, frustrating part is because I can tell there's like something clever to him.
14: Yeah.
10: But he chooses not to use it. Hello there, setting show. That was a good one.
15: Hey, Drew. You gave me some great advice about a year ago, and I just wanted to call and just say you're awesome.
10: What did I tell you to do? Lick it before you stick it?
15: And it's done. Me and my dad had kind of a falling out, and I didn't know. I don't know you personally, obviously, so you know, I felt weird reaching out to someone I know about it, so I wanted to reach out to someone who didn't know the info, and you gave me great advice, and we've had a great relationship since. And I love the show, so I just wanted to call and, you know, give some positive vibes.
10: Thank you. What I probably told you, if my memory is correct, is like you don't want to regret not reaching out before it's too late, yep, right?
15: Exactly.
10: Yeah.
15: Yep. Same guy.
10: Super proud of you, buddy. Way to go, and I'm so happy that you and your dad have a very fruitful and healthy relationship now, man. Thank you so much for doing that, and thanks for letting me know.
15: No worries. Have a good one.
10: You too, man.
14: So there's no new lineup change. I thought it was Johnny B 24/7, starting with 10 a.m. and then throughout the whole day.
10: Dude, I had an idea. Like, sometimes I think about like tinkering with the lineup and like, what would I do?
14: Yeah,
10: I would put Mo and Johnny on from noon. Like, I mean, this is in a world where we have to make another change, like the Roger and JP situation. I would put Mo and Johnny on together for 3 hours a day.
14: Oh.
10: Because, like,
14: do they used to butt heads constantly on that? Yeah, I would love to hear that.
10: No, you never listened to the BDRS when they were on together?
14: I came in right when Gio was now part of it.
10: Yeah.
14: So Johnny had left, I guess, at that point.
10: Yeah. Oh, Gio and Johnny weren't on at the same time?
14: Not when I was there.
10: Okay. Because I feel like at one point it was Gio, Johnny, and Mo.
14: Oh, it might have been.
10: Which would just be perfect because Gio plays that, like,
14: yes,
10: antagonistic role.
14: Yes. So, pokes the bear.
10: So then I would add him to the lineup. I would have Johnny, Mo, and Gio reenact the BDRS just in a different time slot because, like, conflict is great. Like,
14: Monica and JP.
10: Exactly. Like, sure, it's cool to have, you know, people who get along like us and whatnot, but, like, a little bit, like my favorite moments of the Mike Calta show are when Gio is like going at Galvin or going at Pap or going at Mike because you need someone like that. You know what I mean? You need a little agent provocateur. My favorite moments on my own stuff is when Senning will go at me or Mo will go at me and poke fun at, you'll go at me and poke fun at my idiocy. I love that kind of stuff. I think it creates a great product. But regardless, it's time to be Senning at home.
14: Yeah.
10: We're Senning at home for our buddy John Senning. We're going to keep all the positive energy in the world that John Senning will be able to see Zach Bryan in Alabama tomorrow night. Shout out to our buddy Deb.
14: Yeah, love
10: she's
14: Deb.
10: Listening right now. She's texting both of us. Dude, she's the absolute best.
14: I love Deb, man.
10: Like, you couldn't ask for a better person to be there when you come out of a ketamine treatment.
14: Yes.
10: It's like you have to have a very distinct personality to handle the scrambled egg brain of someone coming out of ketamine therapy with Dr. Brent at Priority UMD. I'm way overdue for a treatment, by the way. Deb, just every time you come out, she's right there, and she's the best. We love you, Deb.
16: That John will be able to see.
10: Hello?
17: Hello?
10: Hello?
17: Drew.
10: What?
17: He said, you would ask an uncomfortable, you'd answer an uncomfortable question.
10: Get your stuff together.
14: Come on. There's a time frame for that, sir.
10: Let's be Senning at home. This Conk Conk is for John Senning.

0: think I cut myself with a shard of shell.
1: That'll happen if you put a conch near your mouth. Hello there, sending show. How can we help you? We're almost done for the day.
2: Hey, Drew. How's it going, man?
1: Oh, really good. Thank you. What's your name?
2: My name is Jay.
1: Hi, Jay.
2: I heard you talking about the ketamine treatments.
1: Yeah.
2: I have been going through some stuff. I kind of been looking into it. And you and JP always talk about them. I was curious. I don't mind paying out of pocket, but do you go through like insurance and ever do like the inhaler that they have, or do you just do the intravenous?
1: I've only done intravenous. I've never done any other form. It's clinical. You know, I don't want anybody getting the impression that we're in some back alley somewhere doing bump skis. It is very clinical. I mean, it's enjoyable because they play great music in your headphones and Dr. Brent's great and Deb's great and everything, but it is clinical. You're in a room, you get a mask over your face. They do the IV, they monitor you to make sure you're okay. You lay back in that chair, and I will tell you, if you have depression, anxiety, PTSD, etc., what it does is it creates neuroplasticity, where you are able to kind of unpack all the stuff in your head, you know?
2: Yeah, that's awesome, man. Yeah, I really, really appreciate what you're doing and you kind of putting the word out for that. I'd called you before. Like, I was wanting to do I went to prison, like, you know, years and years ago. And, you know, some of the stuff just kind of sticks with you.
1: Of course.
2: So you get the PTSD and all that. So, yeah, anyways, I'll let you go, man. I know you guys, show's almost over. But
1: thanks, man.
2: Yeah, I appreciate it again putting out the info, man.
1: Yeah, thank you. It's priorityumd.com. I really wish, you know, everybody likes to rag on Felix in the YouTube chat. And to be fair, he will make it very easy for people to do that. But at my heart, I wish he would continue those treatments because I think it'll really help him understand why he feels like he needs to lash out at people. And like, it's fun to bust balls, but
0: yeah,
1: when you take it that far, when Senning goes at you, you know you stepped over the line. Like, John is a very patient, compassionate, understanding dude. And if he's going at you, you know you've probably gone too far. I would, Felix, if I'm you, dude, I would continue those treatments. You deserve peace of mind. And if every day you're choosing to go in an environment where it's nothing but negativity from you and towards you, that's not good for your mental health, bro. That's not going to get you where you want to be. I know that you and I have definitely had our differences, but I hope you hear these sincere words coming from my mouth. Please resume those treatments. It will help you unpack what it really is that you're so upset about, that you really, really take issue with, and it'll help you conquer that. Everyone listening right now deserves peace of mind. Every one of you. Now, sometimes you make it more difficult because you say things that are horrific to other people. I do the same thing. And what ketamine treatment does for me is it helps me understand the reasons why I do that. And then I can solve it and not do it anymore. So not just Felix, but anybody out there who's going through difficulties, who feels like you're being more negative than you want to be. The more negativity you shoot out into the universe, the more negativity that's going to come back to you. So please look into it. If not with Dr. Brent, then someone else. Priority UMDYOU. And you deserve happiness. He started doing it because it was a way to conquer suicidal ideation. People who always have haunting thoughts of ending their own lives. Ketamine treatment has proven to help them. Our buddy Rodney Bailey, my God, dude, he has turned his life around. So you deserve to be happy.
0: Oh, yeah. Those treatments are awesome.
1: Dude, they're amazing.
0: I love them 100%.
1: Oh, dude, you come out of there just like, I'm going to go get some Greek food. And then you feel incredible. Hello, how can I help you?
3: Yeah, hi. I'm calling as well about the ketamine treatment, but I went on the website after you said something, and it hits home to me. My I'm a father. I have two special needs children. They severe, profound autism, and I noticed in there some of the treatments that they offer: NAD plus, glutathione, which can also help eradicate some of potential vaccine injuries, which. We don't have to go into that, but I do believe some of that may have caused the issues with my 3 and 5 year old. So there were more things in there. And have they offered any other things besides just the ketamine treatment for depression while you were in there? And any thoughts?
1: What?
3: Oh, So when I was looking up the
1: I heard. The, I just I'm not really I'm not I'm not
4: this poor guy's gonna run through that.
1: Yeah,
4: again.
1: I don't want to make him run through the whole thing again. Listen, I all I know is they do ketamine treatments there. I don't know about any other treatments, but it's priorityyoumd.com. You can check that out. And thank you. I'm not a doctor. I don't even play one on the radio. Hey, Diz, thanks, man. It was fun hanging out with you today.
0: Thank you, man. It flew by. I like the house in the mix.
1: Yeah, it was a nice switch.
0: Yeah, shout out to Corey Cardinal.
1: Corey, thank you very much. We'll get back to you ASAP. We appreciate you hanging out. Best of luck to John Senning.
0: Yeah.
1: Thank you, Diz. Have yourself a great weekend. If you go to your reunion, have fun. And if you don't, have even more fun.
0: I'm not going. Thank you.
1: And we will see you on Monday right here at 1 o'clock for Senning Show. But stick around. Drew Garabo Live is next. Thank you.
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6: Expect delays in Tampa from a multi-vehicle wreck southbound on I-275 at Cypress, blocking the two left lanes. In Pinellas, an accident northbound on I-275 at 54th Avenue North is causing backups to I-175. Another accident has Park Boulevard closed between 40th and 49th Streets. This is Jim with traffic.
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0: Exactly 4 o'clock. And I can start talking. About you, switching mindsets.
1: That makes me swear.
0: Mom's still listening to her son on the radio. Thanks, Mom. And so are you. And I appreciate you very much. Maybe not as much as my own mother, but it's close. Gonna live my life. So slide over here. And Maurice is in the house.
2: I tell you what, that Dizzy is an act to follow.
1: I've got to let you know. I've got to let you know.
0: No adjective, just an act to follow. It's Friday. We got 3 hours till the weekend, so let's make the most out of it, shall we?
1: Because I'm not sleeping. There's something about you, girl.
0: I'll reserve my comments for Bucky Irving in the next segment. There are those who feel like I owe him an apology. I'm not so sure they're wrong. But I have a bunch of stuff to give away, and I mean a bunch of stuff. Stuff from my show, stuff from Senning's show. Stuff, just lots of stuff. 800-771-1025 is the number. We'll do another Put Me on the Spot Friday. It seemed to go really, really well the last time we did it, and our consultant really liked it. Therefore, I really liked it, too. Cringeworthy questions, questions that make me squirm, that I have to answer anyway. That's the goal.
1: Got to let you know, you're one of my kind.
0: Didn't you hate when they would play, why does Prince come up next? That's interesting. Didn't you hate when they would play that without playing Mediate behind it?
2: Right, yes, yeah, don't edit.
0: So there are certain songs that don't just go together, but they like are cemented to each other. We Are the Champions and We Will Rock You by Queen.
2: Okay.
0: Need You Tonight and Mediate by INXS.
2: Okay.
0: Eruption into, what is it, Running with the Devil by Van Halen?
2: Yes.
0: I think that's the single that follows it, right?
2: Yeah, I think that's how it follows, correct.
0: It's Eruption and then Running with the Devil off of Van Halen 1. What am I missing? I know there are some that I'm not thinking of. Songs that are separate songs, but are always played back-to-back on the radio.
2: Yeah.
0: I remember hearing We Are the Champions going right into We Will Rock You. Oh, my God. Just perfect for each other. Oh, Eruption goes into You Really Got Me.
2: You Really Got Me.
0: Because the album starts off with Running with the Devil, but then I'll give you the tail end of Eruption here. To me, this is some of the greatest guitar work I've ever heard in my entire life. And this is 1978 Van Halen. There's like a second of silence.
2: Yeah.
0: So perfect, yeah, right?
2: Right.
0: Before that, all I knew was like Jimi Hendrix when it came to guitar like that. So when I heard that first cassette, I was like 9, 10 years old. I'm like, this is otherworldly. Mm-hmm. Hello there. Welcome to Drew Garabo Live. It is a big Friday. Who are you?
3: This is Donnie from Russo's.
0: Hey, what's up, Donnie from Russo's? How you doing, man?
3: Russo's Restaurant Equipment.
0: Yeah, I'm familiar.
3: Yeah, you remember me, right?
0: I do. Russo's Restaurant Equipment. Donnie, what's up?
3: I just want to say the Van Halen Eruption into the other song, you're 100% right. You guys are like thinking about it, but that's it. That's the one I thought, you know?
0: Thank you. I'm glad we're on the same page there. How's the restaurant supply business going?
3: Very good. Busy as hell. Been in Tampa and St. Pete more than down here. We're based in Sarasota here, but I've been going up there 3 days a week.
0: Oh, Jesus. Sarasota to Tampa 3 days a week, sir?
3: 3 days a week. That's how much we got connections up there.
0: Oh,
3: you know?
0: Oh man. Well, that's a brutal drive, but I'm glad that you're listening to The Bone while you're doing it.
3: We love you guys, buddy.
0: Love you back. Thank you very much.
2: Appreciate it. Man, we got connections up there, Drew.
0: Get about it. Corey Puckett in the YouTube chat said it perfectly. There's nothing worse than when you hear two songs that go together, but you like just hear the first one and without hearing the second one. Cause you're like, I didn't know this. Queen's, do you know the album that We Will Rock You and We Are the Champions come from Queen?
2: News of the World.
0: Yeah.
2: Yeah.
0: Well, you must host a rock show or something.
2: I'm here.
0: But here is, oh, that's right. I got the order reversed. It's We Will Rock You into We Are the Champions, because it goes, banana, banana, banana, banana.

0: Two for Tuesday, 102.5 The Bone. I know there are other songs like that, but I just can't think of it. And I don't know what you even call songs like that.
1: I don't know if there's a name. I cannot tell you the first or the second song, but I think Yes is All Good People either backs up or starts another song.
0: I forget the name of it, but you're absolutely right.
1: Yeah.
0: I've seen all good people.
1: Yeah, I think it's the end part, second part.
0: All right. Oh, I've seen All Good People, then goes into Your Move, I believe, from the Yes album.
1: Okay.
0: It says, I've seen All Good People, A, Your Move, B, All Good People.
1: So, okay. So, there you go. Yeah.
0: That's a heady band, Yes.
1: Oh, yeah, they are.
0: I saw them not too long ago at Ruth Eckerd, but it's like, there's only one original member, and they have some young lead singer, and anytime you see a younger lead singer with a bunch of old dinosaurs,
1: yeah,
0: that doesn't jibe too well.
1: You're talking about Quiet Riot right now.
0: Who's is D? No, oh no, it's not D. Snyder. It's that dude.
1: It's a young kid. Yeah,
0: I forgot his name, but you're exactly right. They're all old, and he's like, come on, feel the noise.
1: Yeah, D is a Twisted Sister.
0: That's right. Yeah. But he's fronting for some. I thought he was supposed to front for Quiet Riot. Who is D. Snyder fronting now? Hello there, Drew Grab Alive. How can I help you? Oh, I got it wrong. Sebastian Bach is taking over as Twisted Sister frontman. Yeah, I knew somewhere he was involved. Hello.
2: Brian from Lutz.
0: Hi, Brian from Lutz. What's up, man? How's the weather out there?
2: Yeah, it's a little better than yesterday.
0: All right, that's good.
2: Yeah, it's all good. Zeppelin, Heartbreaker, Living, Loving, Made, and Green Day, Brain Stew, Jaded.
0: Oh, I cannot believe I didn't think of Green Day, Brain Stew, and Jaded.
2: I thought one of those two were the one you're trying to think of.
0: That's a no-brainer. That is the one I was trying to think of, because as soon as Brain Stew ends, when they play it on the radio and they don't play Jaded next, I'm like, what's the deal, yo?
1: I'll give you one that might be the very first example, but might even actually be three. Beatles, Eleanor Rigsby goes and... what is it? Eleanor Rigsby. There was all the lonely, isn't all the lonely people, son of a bitch.
0: just as a favor to Scotty Vaughn, I love you, Scotty. Indian Rocks Beach Oktoberfest is tomorrow from noon to 7. It says rain or shine. They're not canceling it. It's at Kolb Park in IRB. Music all day starting at noon, with music by the Bavarian Girls Duo. Love them. Their older work is just so great. And it goes all the way up until 7 o'clock. So love Scotty Vaughn. She's one of our hardworking salespeople here.
1: Yes, she is.
0: And there you go. Congratulations, Scotty. You got your event mentioned. Let me see if I can get that Green Day Brain Stew. Because Jada just goes so perfectly. Terrific. I think a new chatter in the YouTube chat. Beatles, Golden Slumbers, and Carry That Weight, and The End. Yeah. All three.
1: Yeah, great, great example.
0: So good. Hello, Drew Grab Alive. How may we be of service to you?
3: Pantera, Suicide Note 1 to Suicide Note 2.
0: Pantera? Suicide Note. I'm unfamiliar, but thank you very much. Pantera, Suicide Note 1. I never listened to a lot. I just didn't like that Phil Anselmo character.
1: Yeah, yeah.
0: He was Pantera, right?
1: Yeah.
0: Okay. Suicide Note Part 1 and Suicide Note Part 2. I will say there is profanity. Lots of it, but let's... cheap cocaine, a dry inhale, the pills that kill and take the pain away. Take the pain away. Diet of life, shelter without, the face that cannot see inside yours and mine. Okay, these are bleak lyrics, man.
1: Yeah.
0: Jeez, we're trying to have a good time on a Friday.
1: And it is All the Lonely People, Eleanor Rigsby. Yeah.
0: Look at all the lonely people. I thought it was the same song. Eleanor Rigby.
1: It is, but it's, I think it's all under Eleanor Rigby, but it really is two separate songs.
0: Okay. Yeah. For years, I would have thought that All the Lonely People was part of Eleanor Rigby. Yeah, I'll be damned.
1: Technically, it is.
0: Hello, Drew Graba Live. Who are you?
4: Joe from Bradenton. How you doing?
0: Hey, good. Bradenton's Joe. What's up with you, man?
4: Just driving down the road and having a good afternoon.
0: Good.
4: Okay, so I have one more old school one for you.
0: Yeah.
4: How about Journey, Feeling That Way? And it always goes into, ooh, anytime that you want me.
0: Oh, I was unfamiliar. Feeling That Way, by the way, a forgotten Journey song.
1: Yeah.
0: And then the next song it goes into is what, sir?
4: Anytime That You Want Me. And it used to always go right into it. And great vocals with Greg Rowans on the first song.
0: Not Steve Perry, huh?
4: Steve Perry is doing the backup, if you really listen to it. So it's kind of cool because it has both their vocals in it.
0: All right. Thank you.

0: that you want me.
1: Boy, those harmonies are dope. Yeah.
2: Come on, man. It was Journey.
0: Ooh, anytime that you
2: But I think
0: me.
2: These two songs just back up against each other really close.
1: Yeah, I don't know on the radio that they ever, made those... made those back to back, unless it was Two for Tuesday.
2: Yeah, you might have heard it every now and again, definitely.
1: 800-771-1025. Allie in the YouTube chat, Panic at the Disco did it too. Do It to Death leads into Introduction. Their last song goes into the first they ever did. Well, thank you for that. Never really got into them, but I do respect them greatly. Louie in the chat, no, the Zach Bryan show is not canceled yet. Zach Bryan did a video about 2 hours ago or an hour ago from Auburn in the stadium and said that he was looking at the weather. As long as they don't have to take down the screens on the side of the stage, they'll be able
3: to keep
1: it.
3: Everybody, we're praying as hard as we can that the show doesn't get canceled tomorrow at Auburn. We got some screens up. They told us if we have to take them down, the show will probably get canceled, but the screens are still up, so we're hopeful. I can assure you we're like trying everything we can to keep the show from getting canceled.
1: I mean, why would they cancel it? It's only a hurricane, a Cat 3.
2: Come on, man.
1: They don't cancel them. There's a Cat 4. Come on. Hello, Drew Grabo Live. How can I help you today?
4: Hey, Drew. I was going to say Led Zeppelin, Whole Lot of Love, goes into What Is and What Should Never Be.
1: Thank you very much for that. Appreciate that. 800-771-1025. Not a lot of rap songs. Huh, how would I Google this?
2: No, I don't think so.
1: Rap songs that have a song that ends and goes right into boy, when I pass, if anyone ever looks at my Google searches,
2: right,
1: they are gonna know what a dunce I am. Rap songs that have a song that ends and goes right into another song. Kendrick Lamar's Bitch Don't Kill My Vibe goes right into Backseat Freestyle. Those are two great songs. Kanye West's All of the Lights interlude into All of the Lights and Real Friends that goes into Wolves. Travis Scott, Wake Up, goes into 5% Tint. Lil Uzi Vert, who could forget? Lil Uzi Vert. Low Main goes right into Silly Watch. Oh, someone did a video. Best transitions
5: Some
1: on rap
5: albums.
1: Some of
5: the best transitions on rap albums of all time. And for the first one, I want you to hear how the setup for Kendrick to freestyle starts at the end of Bitch Don't Kill My Vibe and carries into Backseat Freestyle.
1: Okay. Boy, why do they say that?

0: Next up, we got Drake ending the song Desires by singing the hook of the next song, Time Flies. Check out how smooth this is.
1: And you just want to hear some tune, some music. I think, you know, you found the right spot.
2: I'm outside in the A&D, right outside.
1: You know, shout out my brother Drake for, you know, popping soft real quick.
3: Yeah. I'm outside in an AMG.
4: Why do people like
3: right
4: Drake?
3: Outside.
4: Why?
3: TT.
0: Last but not least, we got 21 Savage's song, My Chopper Hate, blending into the next song by Offset, which is called Nightmare on Without Warning.
5: Feel like Jason Friday 13. Hacky mask with the 223.
4: This is My Chopper Hate.
5: It's a nightmare on Elm Street. A nightmare on Elm Street.
4: And it goes right into Offset's Nightmare with Metro Boomin.
6: Metro Boomin's on this
4: track. Oh, yeah, dude. Don't act like you can't tell the unmistakable sounds of Metro Boomin. Hello, Drew Grob Alive. How can I help you today?
7: Hey, it's PC Dubs.
4: What's up, Will?
7: Just living life and driving forever, but at least I got to listen to you on the way home.
4: Thank you.
7: I'd just like to do honorable mention all of Fall Out Boy's albums, the music videos all tie into each other. And then I think that's what that lady was trying to say on the YouTube chat as well. Not only do their songs at the end of each album tie into each other at Panic at the Disco, but their music videos do as well.
4: Oh, that's cool. The one thing I do like about Fall Out Boy, and I neither like nor dislike them, but I do like their song titles because they come up with very long and creative song titles, and that is a skill. I do like that. I think there were some about 16 Candles or Pretty in Pink or something like that. Hello, Drew Grob Alive.
8: Hello, how about the, this is Pete from Estero.
4: Hi, Pete.
8: How about The Loadout and Stay by Jackson Browne from 50 years ago?
4: Oh, good, dude. That Loadout, like, I've never been, I obviously will never be a touring musician, but the way that The Loadout goes into that Stay just a little bit longer, and the very concept of The Loadout is how the band loads out from a concert and they're headed to the next town and they're talking about how they're going to miss the audience that they play, but there's another one waiting for them. That's really great, man. Thank you for that. I never would have thought of that. Appreciate it.
6: And I had to look it up because I remember hearing it a lot.
4: What's that?
6: Queen's Bicycle Race would be followed by Fat Bottom Girls. You ought to take me home tonight.
4: Yeah.
6: But on the album, it was not that. They released it as a double A side, and that's why the DJs would play it back to back, and people thought that it was connected.
4: It's a fun little piece of rock trivia, which you can catch on the Cat Name Rock Show tomorrow at 2 p.m.
6: You were part of the
4: inside
6: email?
4: Iggy. No, I wasn't. We were talking to Corey Cardinal.
6: Oh, okay.
4: Part of the email.

0: so much.
1: Me too, but that Lawyers in Love, so stupid.
0: But Werewolves of London, no, that's Warren Zevon. What am I doing? Yeah, I don't think Jackson Brown. Yeah, he's boring.
1: He is dull. Yeah, that You're a Friend of Mine with Clarence Clemens.
0: Plus, I think he used to beat up Daryl Hannah.
1: Yeah, I don't like that. Oh, I guess it didn't go right into Stay. It went right into Harry Chapin's Cats in the Cradle, which goes right into Tears. Hello, who are you?
2: Hi. Hi. Hey, Jeremo.
1: Hey. Oh, my God. CJ from New Jersey?
2: You always do that. Love you guys. Love the show. Love the topic.
1: Aw, thank
2: Just
1: you.
2: Just curious. If you guys had to pick your top five favorite bands, who would they be? You and Mo.
1: Top five favorite bands. Wow, CJ. That's
2: not in order.
1: That's a good put me on the spot question because there's so many bands that I love. All right, Mo, you go first.
0: I can rip it easy. Pink Floyd.
1: Yep.
0: Talk Talk. Pink Floyd Talk Talk. I thought I could rip it fast. Pink Floyd Talk Talk.
1: Hang on, CJ.
0: I'd have to go with Marillion.
1: Oh, wow.
0: 80s that transitioned in. And you're going to laugh at this, but you can laugh all you want. I'd go Placebo. And then I go the Catherine Wheel.
1: All right. Wow. Okay. Interesting. No Bowie, huh?
0: Well, he's not banned.
1: Okay. Oh, boy, CJ. For this guy right here, five. Only five. Obviously, Beastie Boys, number one. All day, or day. Depeche Mode. The Cure. I'd have to go James, the band.
0: Oh, yeah, that's good.
1: And
0: Dexy's Midnight Runners for you, right?
1: For the fifth one, I'm going to leave the fifth spot open, CJ, because if I name a band, then I'm going to go, oh, I should have said blank, or I should have said blank, or I should have said blank. Probably going to leave that last one wide open.
0: Not Nine Inch Nails for
1: you? Nine Inch Nails, number five, CJ.
2: All right. Love you guys. Have a great weekend.
1: Thank you. Thank you. You too. Bye. See, now there are like a million different bands. Right. And I'm like, oh, why didn't you say that?
0: But you do really love Nine Inch Nails.
1: Love Nine Inch Nails. Yeah. Absolutely love them. They're definitely in my top five for sure. For now. Hello, Drew Grab Alive. Who are you?
3: Hey, this is Holly from Holiday.
1: Hey, Holly Day. What's up?
3: Hey, funny you guys just mentioned your favorite bands because favorite albums of all time is Black Celebration by Depeche Mode.
1: It's a good one.
3: And they have lots of songs that go together. My favorite is Question of Lust, goes right into Sometimes.
1: Ooh, that's nice. I hate to correct you on your favorite band, but I think that is Somebody, not Sometimes.
3: Somebody, yeah.
1: Peace Fizz. Go on.
3: And Mo, one of my all-time favorite songs is Lavender by Marillion.
0: There you go, darling.
1: I don't think I even know that song. Lavender by Marillion. Are you old, ma'am?
0: What does that mean, Drew?
1: Just asking.
0: Got to be old to love Marillion?
1: Asking a question.
3: I'm the same age as you guys.
1: All right, so you're old. Okay, good.
3: That's old.
1: A big yes.
0: Without being a fan of Marillion, I don't know that you know Lavender. You would know Kaylee. That was their hit.
1: Kaylee?
0: Kaylee.
1: I don't know that.
0: You would know that.
1: I don't know that. All right. Thank you, my dear. Appreciate that. Oh, Kaylee is their number one most streamed song.
0: Yeah.
1: 132 million streams. I got to say, had you asked me before the show, I'll give you $1,000 if you can name one song by Marillion. There's no way. And I like to think that I'm somewhat familiar, at least casually, with a lot of music. There's no way in hell I would have come up with Kaylee or any song. Hello, Drew Grab Alive.
4: Hello.
1: Hi.
4: Oh, hey. Oh, I'm sorry. You caught me off guard. I was reading up on Marillion.
1: Oh,
4: anyway,
1: me too.
4: Oh. I have a song.
1: All right.
4: It blends into a song, and it's from the Evolution album, Journey. And it was the love and touch and squeeze in that always evolved into City of Angels.
1: Okay.
4: And I would always get so mad at the radio station because they would cut it off.
1: Yeah, when you're accustomed to hearing songs together and then you hear it on the radio and they only play the first one, not the second one, you're like, yo, what gives? How come you're not playing both those damn songs together?
4: Hello? Exactly. Hello. And I would just be so irritated. I'd have to go home and play the album.
1: Well, yeah, same. Thank you very much, my dear. Have yourself a great day.
4: You too, sweetie.
1: Aw, thank you. Here's Kaylee by Marillion, a song that I allegedly will know.

0: right around Mr. right around the Hooters, that era, 84.
1: All right.
0: 85.
2: Do you remember chalk hearts melting on a
1: pole? I mean, I'm sure I've heard it before, but I do not remember the song at all.
0: Yeah, they were a British band. This was the only song that broke them over here.
1: What do you think it peaked at on the Billboard Hot 100 chart?
0: Over here, I'd say a top 20, maybe a top 10 over in the UK.
1: I'm saying over here in this country.
0: In this country, top 40.
1: Billboard.
0: Here comes the chorus. You'll know this chorus, by the way.

0: right. Kaylee by Marillion debuted October 5th, 1985 on the Billboard Hot 100 chart at number 89.
1: Okay.
0: It peaked 3 weeks later at number 74.
1: That's respectable.
0: Well, the reason I didn't notice because it was never on Casey's Top 40.
1: That's respectable.
0: Had they given Casey a weekly top 100 countdown, then I might know.
1: Listen, man, they were in the upper 50s.
0: Man, I'm willing to say I don't know that I've ever heard that song before.
2: Then yeah, you would know any Marillion then.
0: 800-771-1025. I mean, I've always known the name Marillion, but I don't think I could have ever I could have ever told you a song by them. And now that I've heard it, I know that I've never heard it. Hello, Drew Grabo Live.
3: Hey guys, I've got two bands and I apologize if you named them. With NXS, they did Need You Tonight with Mediate.
0: All right, we're done. Thanks, everybody. Appreciate that. We've come full circle.
1: There's always someone that brings you full circle, Drew.
0: The very reason that we started talking about this in the first place was NXS's Need You Tonight and Mediate. And that's what launched it. So I think that's a good enough sign to end this segment of the program.

0: about 3.5 minutes.
1: Not a lot to the song.
0: I just like when Need You Tonight would end. I've got to let you know. I've got to let you know.

0: I hated that.
1: Yeah, yeah.
0: Because the video where he's like, hallucinate
1: with the cards,
0: segregate, mediate,
1: segregate. Which I actually think this is a better song than Need You Tonight. For me, it's close.
0: All right, it is time to talk last night's Buccaneers game. And yes, I've got some words about Bucky Irving that I must share next.
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3: The two left lanes have been blocked in Tampa from a multi-vehicle wreck southbound on I-275 in Cypress. A vehicle fire is causing delays in both directions along westbound I-4 near Branch Forbes. In Pinellas, an earlier crash still has Park Boulevard closed between 40th and 49th Streets. This is Jim.
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12: I'm meteorologist Jim Weber to Sky Tower Weather Center. Mostly cloudy skies for today. Look for more of those tropical showers at times moving through the area. Daytime highs into the mid-80s. At rain chance, about 50% for today. Few showers into tonight. Breezy and mild, low temperatures into the mid-70s. And then as we head through the weekend, mixed sun and clouds both Saturday and Sunday. Those rain chances between about 60 to 70%. By the time we head into next week, we clear things out and some lower humidity eventually heading our way.
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0: How many more games can Jalen Daniels win before we have a quarterback controversy here in Tampa Bay?
1: One.
0: I put it up on the Drew Garabo Live Facebook page last night kind of as a joke. As soon as Jalen threw his first touchdown, I said we officially have a quarterback controversy. Now, for those of you who say, and there are many, who say, well, they're paying Baker all this money. There's no way that Jalen Daniels is going to crack the starting lineup. Two words, Drew Bledsoe. New England Patriots made him, at the time, the highest paid player in football. And when he got hurt, albeit a much more severe injury than Baker Mayfield's thumb, Tom Brady took over, and Tom Brady became Tom Brady, and Drew Bledsoe became a footnote. In fact, a lot of people today probably only know the name Drew Bledsoe because that's the quarterback that got injured against the Jets that Tom Brady took over for. So I don't know if there's an actual bona fide quarterback controversy after win number one, but what if Pittsburgh Steelers come along and Jalen Daniels looks as great as he did last night? Now, we can't overlook the fact that he nearly threw a pick six that would have tied up the game for Dallas late in the game.
1: Yeah, horseshoes and hand grenades, Drew.
0: Horseshoes, hand grenades, and back seats.
1: Yes.
0: Almost doesn't count. That's what my dad would always say. 800-771-1025. Hey there, Drew Garabo Live. How can I help you?
2: Hi, this is Jordan from Davenport.
0: Hey, Jordan, what's up in Davenport?
2: Blue skies.
0: All right.
2: A great day.
0: Good sign. Good sign. Davenport, the community that was invented so that Disney employees would have a place to live.
2: Hey, that's why we moved down here with my wife.
0: There you go. Figured.
2: Hey, so, Earth, Wind & Fire, Shining Star, and, what was it? Oh my gosh, I had it right here. That's the Way of the World.
0: I did not know that Shining Star by Earth, Wind, and Fire went into another song, but thank you very much. I love the song, Shining. There are two great songs called Shining Star, by the way. Earth, Wind, and Fire's Shining Star, and a very overlooked classic by a band called the Manhattans. This one's so good. This is a yacht rock classic.
1: Yeah. Interesting, yeah.
0: I had forgotten all about this one until he said Shining Star. Honey, you are my shining star. Ooh. Todd Bowles damn near cost us that game last night. Now, obviously, we're all celebrating a Buccaneers victory. No one saw that one coming. I was wrong about Bucky Irving, all right? I was not wrong about Bucky Irving's past history. I was wrong in thinking that he was incapable of finding space to run. I was wrong. Last night, he looked great. He found room. He broke free. He ran all over the Dallas Cowboys. I was damn wrong. And ma'am, if you are out there, I am so sorry, and I would love for you to call up and tell me whether or not you took my stupid fantasy football advice when you called and I told you to bench Bucky Irving last night. Now, you can blame me if you want to, but I strongly feel, based on his past performance, that you couldn't feel good about starting Bucky Irving last night. I didn't feel good about starting him, but I did start him, and he got me 29 points. 29 points of fantasy football. I feel like we should hear more about Todd Bowles' idiotic decision to go for it on fourth down at the goal line instead of kicking a field goal that would have put us up three possessions. That nearly and should have cost us the game. Hello, who are you?
3: Hello.
0: Hi.
3: So I spoke with you. Hi,
0: oh,
3: this
0: God.
3: Is CJ.
0: Oh, God.
3: I spoke with you last night.
0: You're the lady about Bucky. Oh, my God. Oh, my God. Oh, my God. Oh, my God.
3: Yes.
0: I've been thinking about you nonstop since Bucky scored that first touchdown. Please, for the love of Jeebus, tell me you didn't listen to my stupid fantasy football advice. Tell me you started Bucky Irving last night.
3: I I sure did, and he got me 30 and a half points. So all of that trash.
0: I am not even joking. I have been beating the living hell out of myself because I told you not to start him, and I am shocked at the number of people who hit me up on Instagram or Facebook and said, you owe that woman an apology. I sure hope that she started Bucky. I am so glad that you started them.
3: I sure did. But while I have you on the line,
0: yes,
3: really
0: ma'am.
3: Quick, so I won tickets from the Mike Calta show for Bryson Tiller tonight, but I haven't received my tickets, so I don't know what to do.
0: All right, I'm going to call Mike Calta real quick and just see what, no, I'm just kidding. Can you, can you email me when you're not behind the wheel anymore? Can you email me drew@theboneonline.com and I'll forward it to Mike Olivero and Corey Cardinal and I'm sure they'll get you taken care of.
3: Okay, you said Drew at, I'm sorry.
0: It's okay. Drew at the bone, B-O-N-E, online, O-N-L-I-N-E.com.
3: Oh, Drew the bone at, okay.
0: Drew at thebononline.com.
3: Oh, Drew at thebononline.com.
0: Yes, ma'am. Yeah, you email me and we'll see if we can't find those tickets for you, my dear.
3: Thank you so much.
0: Absolutely. Thank you. Now, normally I would have some crosswords for someone who did that.
1: I am aware.
0: But when you screw a lady over like that, or try to screw a lady over like that, I'm indebted to her. Thank God. God that she started Bucky Irving. Because I'll be honest with you. I was sitting here looking at my CBS league where I'm in the Pin Chasers Dynasty League. And I was looking at my score that I got 29 points for Bucky Irving, and I was thinking, I can't feel good about that until I hear that lady hopefully wiped her ass with my advice. So if I give you fantasy football advice, you should probably do the opposite of what I tell you. Let that lady be your shining example. Hello there, Drew Grubb Alive.
4: How we doing? I was going to comment on last night's game.
0: Sure.
4: That last few minutes of the game when Todd Bowles chose to go for it.
0: Idiot.
4: They even the announcers are saying analytics say to go for just kick the field goal, take the three possession game.
0: Of
4: and
0: course.
4: Pretty much seal the deal. And then when they went for it and they fumbled, or they didn't fumble, but when they didn't get it,
0: yeah.
4: I go, man, and then Dak marched right down the field. I go, oh man, this is going to bite them.
0: Yep.
4: And then, and it was kind of a lucky interception. I mean, that ball was deflected and bounced up in the air, and you know, luckily we got it. But I was just thinking, man, what a terrible decision. You go up three scores, or you know, possibly just a score. So it's like
0: the knock on Todd Bowles, my man, has always been clock management and really dumb decisions in games. And the mere fact that he could have cost the Buccaneers that game last night. Like, imagine the Bucs play so great, and then at the very last play, Dak Prescott doesn't get intercepted, but then they get a touchdown, and then they get the two-point conversion, and then it goes to overtime, and we lose in Dallas. They would have to fire Todd Bowles today, even though we have no one who could be an interim coach. I'm glad we won the game. But a decision like that, that's how teams lose all their games.
1: But think about it. This is the second decision based upon kicking that the first time cost us the game.
0: Didn't kick the 60-yard field goal last week.
1: Right.
0: Didn't kick the field goal this week. And we've got, by the way, the best position player we have is our friggin' kicker, Chase McLaughlin.
1: Maybe he doesn't like Chase. I mean, have we considered that?
0: Yeah, but still, bottom line, great victory. I don't have any problem with them showing Jalen Daniels' mom eating nachos in the stands, but a lot of people are making a big deal about it.
1: I mean, come on.
4: On the flip side of it,
0: yeah.
4: I did take Bucky for plus two touchdowns, so that was a
0: nice.
4: Plus 1,100.
0: Oh, dude, that's so a nice pick
4: that was,
0: right
4: there. That was a nice, I thought it was going to be a run-heavy game, so that paid off in that aspect.
0: It sure was, too. We ran it right down their throat, man, just like some guy said on the radio. Thank you, my guy.
4: All right, thank you.
0: Appreciate you.
1: You can't eat nachos. You can't be filmed eating nachos with long-ass fake nails. It just, and I'm not going to say anything out of respect for my boy, but it's a certain look. And it's not a good look.
0: She's just eating nachos watching her baby play football.
1: Use a fork if you got nails that are unmanageable.
0: A fork with nachos?
1: She's
0: got a built-in fork.
1: You know, and when you know the camera's on, you just stop eating the damn nachos. That's all I'm saying.
0: I thought it made her very human.
1: Trying to talk about nobody's mama.
0: Hello, Drew Graba Live. Who are you? Hello?
5: My name's Woody.
0: Hello, Woody.
5: Earlier you had a song thing. How about Pure Prairie League? Jesus Christ. Now I forget. Amy and, now I can't remember the name of it. I waited so long. Sorry about that, buddy. But Amy by Pure Prairie League, there's a song leading into it.
1: Amy, what you gonna do?
5: Falling in and out of love with you. Falling in and out of love with you.
0: Thank you, Woody. Thank you.
1: The Pure Prairie League fans, takes them a minute to operate the cell phone, Drew.
0: Yeah, the PPLers out there, they're like, oh, it's going to take me a hot minute. I'm not moving as fast as I used to. Hello, Drew Graba Live.
6: Hey, what's up? It's Frank.
0: Hey, Frank.
6: Hey, man, I was just calling about the Bucks.
0: Yeah, man.
6: So, I, too, was very impressed last night with Jalen Daniels. Yeah. And, especially in the, you know, he had a couple of drives that were, that took close to 10 minutes off the clock.
0: Yeah, definitely. We haven't had one of those all season long.
6: For sure. And while that was happening, you know, I thought to myself, like, Baker in this moment, you know, probably would have gone 3 and out or, you know, turned the ball over.
0: Yep.
6: And this undrafted free agent, you know, he maintained. I was just extremely, extremely impressed. So, you know, I know there's a lot of people that probably think that we need to let Baker play because we paid him all this money. But, man, if this kid shows out, you know, or even just, you know, he didn't even show out. I mean, he just played good football. And
0: he didn't make, you know, the dumb mistakes that Baker has made. He was holding on to the ball a little too long sometimes. And maybe he took off when he should have stayed there and tried to make a pass. But, like, he made better decisions on the field than Baker Mayfield, a seasoned veteran. And the Buccaneers have to feel so stupid for paying Baker all that money. Because if you didn't pay Baker, then you wouldn't be beholden to him with that enormous contract. And you could let it ride a little bit. And you'd have the luxury of letting Jalen Daniels maybe even play a couple of games when Baker comes back. But because you invested all that money, and I mean historically huge amounts of money, to Baker Mayfield, now you can't let an investment like that sit on the bench, even if he's being outplayed by Jalen Daniels.
6: Yeah, because on that note, you know, he Baker is fully guaranteed, and if not everyone knows what that means, that he gets paid for every game. Whether he's injured or the team benches him, Baker's going to get paid this year no matter what. So.
0: Yeah, he is. They made a very dumb, irresponsible decision paying him when they didn't have to. And that's going to bite them in the ass. And I hope they saw it last night and went, damn, we had this kid all along that we could have let develop under Baker for the next year, even the next 2 years if you franchise tag him. But, you know, now you're in a big old mess, because if this kid wins against Pittsburgh and this kid wins the next week, you have a bona fide quarterback controversy, right?
6: Yeah.
0: Right on, dude.
6: Well, I'm looking forward to it.
0: Yeah, me too. Me too. It at least made the Buccaneers season interesting. I will tell you, having watched all of the Bucs games this season, last night was the most exciting game that they've played. They looked consistently better than they've ever looked, and that's with an undrafted rookie under center.
1: I sent you a text, and I said what I noticed and I thought was really cool was the way that this Jalen kid was smiling. You know, they were having fun. I mean, they were tough. They were in the mix, but he was having fun.
0: Yep, he was having a great time. The lady said, thank you very much for not hanging up on me. I've been listening to you long enough to know. But now I got to find out concert tickets. What show is tonight? I didn't recognize the artist.
1: Oh, yeah.
0: Hello there, Drew Graba Live. Who are you?
7: Joe.
0: Hi, Joe. What do you know?
7: What's up, gentlemen? Happy Friday.
0: Right back at you, homie.
7: Hey, I wanted to kind of reframe the decision on fourth and one to go for it.
0: Because, by the way, I've not heard one person say that was the right decision to make. I mean, it worked out okay, thank God, but I haven't heard one person reframe it in anything positive. So, Joe, I'm open to what you got to say, bro.
7: So I'm excited that they won. But if you line up 11 versus 11 and we can't get 1 yard forward, do we really deserve to win the game? Like our 11 versus their 11 to get one single yard.
0: Well, yes, you do deserve to win that game because you never should have been in that position in the first place. You should have kicked the damn field goal. 800-771-1025.
1: And I think he was being slightly disingenuous when he said he was excited that we won. It didn't sound like he was all that excited that we won. He sounded a little pissed.
0: Hello, Drew Gobble Live.
8: Hey, Drew. It's Paul. How you doing, buddy?
0: Hey, Paul. Doing great, man. How are you, bud?
8: Good, my friend. Hey, a couple things about the Bucks. Just, I want your opinion, too, please. So, on the 4th-and-1 or 2 call was that dum-dum bait for us. To me, that just proves what his coaching style is. And do you honestly think that Mike Evans knew something was going on in that locker room?
0: I'm going to get off the phone.
8: Don't you dare get off
0: the phone. I love talking to you, Paul. Vroom, vroom, Ross Chastain. By the way, I don't know how you're feeling, but you sound great, dude. Like, are you feeling good? Because you sound awesome.
8: Yeah, I was in the hospital for a couple of days, but I'm doing good. Thanks, man.
0: Yeah, of course.
8: And like I said, man, you're the angel of St. Pete, man, what you do for our kids and charity and stuff. Thank you very much.
0: That means
8: man.
0: A lot. Thank you, brother. And yeah, I think Mike Evans, if not friction with Todd Bowles, disappointment with the defense because they couldn't hold him on 3rd-and-28 or whatever, I think Mike Evans read the writing on the wall and did not want to play for this team anymore and bolted for San Francisco. Had they gotten rid of Todd Bowles a couple of years ago and kept Liam Cohen and made him head coach, I think we'd still have Mike Evans and we'd be in a lot better shape. I'm glad to hear from you, dude. I know John's going to be real happy when I text him and tell him that you called. And thank you very much, my guy. Great hearing from you.
8: Yeah, you too, buddy. I hope him and Danielle be safe. All right, peace, man.
0: Peace out. He's a good dude. He lives near John Senning. Okay. He's just a great guy. 800-771-1025. I'm a dick, by the way. In case you don't know already, I would get done with radiation treatment about 1:06. I would get in my car to drive to work, and I would listen to Senning, and Paul would call at the same time every day. So literally every day I get in my car to hear vroom, vroom, Ross Chastain. I'm like, oh, God, with this guy. And so I said something about it, of course, because, again, I'm a dick. And Paul got his feelings hurt, justifiably so, because, again, I am a dick. So I love you, Paul. I hope you continue to call Senning Show, and I hope you'll call me. Hello, Drew Grubb Alive.
9: Yo, Drew, Mo, what's going on, fellas?
0: What up?
9: Dude, it's Friday. I am frothing right now. Hurricane Isaias, or whatever you want to call it, is kicking the waves up here at Fort DeSoto. I'm getting ready to paddle out. I had a butt comment. So they win last night. Let's say this rookie doesn't make any more mistakes. Let's say they win when they get back. Maybe, you know, let's get a little controversy going. Let's put this $55 man in the hot seat. What do you think?
0: I don't think it's going to happen, but it's a sexy idea, my friend. I think the Glazers know that they are stuck with Baker because they made that investment.
1: Yeah, yeah.
0: And look, Baker's been hot garbage through the first part of the season, but that doesn't mean when he comes back, he's not going to go play decent football. It's just that offensive performance looked a lot better with an undrafted rookie last night. And to his credit, Baker was happy on the sidelines, coaching up people.
1: Right.
0: Looked like he was having a good time watching the Bucks win.
1: Yeah, you know, secretly, he was like,
0: he's getting $3 million every game. Right. He's like, yeah, have fun, rookie.
1: He was smiling, whatever, but in his head, he was like, hey, I'm going to lose this. Lose. He's like, come on, Cowboys.
0: He's like, yeah, Todd, I think we should go for it. Fourth and one. Why kick?
1: Oh, that was another thing. I was happy to see Jerry Plantation Jones.
0: Jerry was pissed.
1: Yes, he was. He was not out. You see him turn around and get up and yeah.
0: Oof. Hello, Drew Grubb Alive.
10: We're going to the Super Bowl.
0: Well, let's not get crazy.
10: Listen, I know everything looked really good last night. Just keep in mind that nobody's got any tape on this kid, really. We still had a really vanilla offense. We weren't really going too far vertical too often. Eventually the gig is going to probably be up on this kid. He is making better decisions, but I don't think it'll be as easy next week or the following week for them, because now we're going to get tape on them and they're going to start kind of figuring out what does and doesn't work with him. Yeah, but it was great to see him play well this last night. And, you know, thankfully we're not 0-5, but, you know.
0: Yeah, I mean,
10: the only thing that 0-5 would have got us was no more Todd Bowles.
0: True that, maybe. But with Pittsburgh coming, maybe we're 2-4. And then,
1: Four games into his career and the guy's already written him off. That's just cold blood. Yeah, he did good last night, but, you know, once they get tape on the kid, yeah, it's all over but the crying. God damn.
0: 800-771-1025.
1: Conversely, they could get tape on him and he could be someone that could shapeshift in the pocket and they never be able to stop him.
0: Sure. Look good against Dallas's terrible defense, though. Hello, Drew Graba Live.
11: Hey, what's up, guys?
0: Hello.
11: Hey, hello.
0: Hi.
11: Hey, you said if they fire Bowles, no one could take his place.
0: Yeah, I don't know what's going on with your phone, guy, but yeah, I appreciate the call a lot. Hello, Drew Graba Live.
12: Hello.
0: Hi.
12: Hey, yeah, I'm calling in to talk about the game last night.
0: Okay. Let's talk about it.
12: All right. So yesterday when I was listening to you, you talked about how you're not going to bench Irwin. And even though he has not give you much point, you're not going to bench them. And you think that Buck's going to win and all that good stuff.
0: Yes,
12: I was like,
0: yeah,
12: maybe I should put some money on it.
0: Oh,
12: and
0: did you?
12: I didn't.
0: Oh.
12: I didn't.
0: Oh.
12: I didn't because he's probably right. And I'm like,
0: I don't blame you for not putting money on. There was no reason they should have won that game, which is exactly why I thought they were going to win that game.
12: So I was like, he said he's not going to bench him. If he benched him, he might score.
0: Yep.
12: So I'm like, he probably right about that. And I was like, you know what? I'm going to put money on. I'm going to see how his prediction go. And then next time I listen to him, you know, I'll probably put some money on whatever is going on and how he's
0: all right. Well, then I'll be sure to let you know next time what I think is going to happen. I think we'll beat Pittsburgh.
1: Yeah.
0: You want to put money on it now, I think we'll beat the Pittsburgh Steelers.
1: I'll tell them what I'll tell this caller and everybody else what I told you. I had $100 game. It was 7-7. I was like, you know what? And I was texting you. I was like, man, I think they will win this. Put $100 on, and then one play later, I just pulled it off. And then I'd have won $340 friggin' dollars.
0: 800-771-1025. Hurricane Isaias update, according to Dennis Phillips. Winds now down to 115 miles per hour. Still a Cat 3. Some weakening should occur over the next couple of hours. Prayers for John Senning and Danielle. 800-771-1025.
1: I did call it, though. I said it will go to a Cat 3 because they were just saying Cat 2.
0: Oh, yeah. You're right. And if you don't know how to pronounce the name, it's real easy to do. Isaiah. It's got a kind of an updated new sound to it.
1: Yeah, yeah.

0: a real bad storm, and it's Isaiah.
1: Hello, Drew Grab Alive. How can I help you?
2: Isaiah.
1: That's right.
2: Drew.
1: What?
2: So how long before they back a truck up to Mike Tomlin's front door and invite him down?
1: From what I've been hearing that the Buccaneers have wanted, or the Glazers have wanted, Mike Tomlin as head coach for quite some time. So I don't know. I wouldn't be surprised at all, my man. He's not doing very well in the broadcasting world. I do not think that he is very smooth as a broadcaster.
2: No, it doesn't seem to be his thing.
1: Yeah.
2: And why is it a trend now? The teams are going for two on their first score when they're down by two scores.
1: Well, here's why, and I understand that. That's analytics as well. If Dallas had made the 2-point conversion, then if they scored again, they wouldn't need to worry about overtime. They'd be able to just score, kick the extra point, and win in regulation, as opposed to going to overtime. If that makes sense.
2: No, it doesn't make sense. I think it's a betting thing. I honestly believe it all started with betting.
1: Oh, all right. Well, I mean, I'm not here to fight your conspiracy theories, but analytically, it does make sense. When the Cowboys were down and they went for two, they did so that they could score again and win the game outright instead of going overtime. Makes sense. You might not like it. Hello, Drew Grab Alive.
3: Hey, I was just calling to see what your guys' thoughts were of Todd Bowles not going for the field goal when they were up by 14.
1: I don't know what you're talking about.
3: Oh, come on. But, hey, I actually wanted to call, too. Do you guys still have a game to play? I'm driving home. I have an hour drive. I was seeing if you guys still had some Bound for Glory tickets.
1: Oh yeah, absolutely. We're doing a game. It's going to be you. Yeah. It's going to be you versus Mr. Click. All right.
3: All right. Cool.
1: Mr. Click won. Damn. Sorry, guy, but Mr. Click won that round. What is that? Why is something playing? Stand by, everyone. Sorry, I'm trying to just. Here we go, and give you the word of the day. 3, 2.
4: Here we go, Bone Fam. The Bone Bonus. Sponsored by Badger Bob Services. It's who we are. This hour's Bone Bonus keyword is...
1: Stand by. Grand. This is the final Bone Bonus keyword for a few weeks. So try to win, will you? Grand. You can win a grand by going to the 102.5 The Bone app and entering the word grand before 30 minutes past the top of the hour. The $1,000 Bone Bonus could be yours. Couldn't you use a grand if you get a call from a number you don't recognize, the contestants, within 30 minutes after the hour that the keyword is announced, make sure you answer it. It could be our contest judges calling you and trying to give you a grand. Hello.
5: Hey, Drew.
1: What?
5: Hello.
1: What?
5: Hey, Drew.
1: What?
5: Hey, what's up, buddy? Listen, I was thinking, you know what would be a good game is to try and guess what the next song would be on an album.
1: Hello, Drew Grow Live. How may I help you today?
3: Hey, can there be a round two for me versus Mr. Click?
1: Oh, yeah, absolutely. Let's see who wins this time.
5: Click! No.
1: Sorry, he got you again, man. Appreciate the call. All right, we're going to come back and talk about something not at all football related. It's a very interesting concept. Look, neither Mo nor I are in the dating game. Thank God.
6: Yeah.
1: I'm not very good at it. Thank God I found someone. Thank God Mo found someone. We both outkicked our coverage, to be quite frank with you. Mo wouldn't agree because he thinks he's very pretty.
6: I mean, you know. But he's from Ohio, Drew.
1: Mo thinks Melanie outkicked her coverage. But when we come back... I can't believe I've never thought about this for a first date before, but it's a new concept, and a bunch of younger people think that this is a great idea for a first date. Personally, I think it's a terrible idea, but we'll get into that next and decide if it's okay or not okay, and we'll see if that guy can beat Mr. Click finally on Drew Garabo Live. 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And then tonight, in less than an hour, doors open for the Roadhouse Nation presents Maximum Queen. 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
4: 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Leaves are changing. Everything is getting pumpkin spiced. Soon it'll be only 89 degrees in Florida. And oh yeah, we're giving you a chance to win $1,000 with the Bone Bonus. 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It's who we are. 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
7: Pinellas, an earlier crash has had Park Boulevard closed between 40th and 49th Streets. There's accident activity eastbound on Hillsborough Avenue at Longboat, and the right lane's been blocked from vehicle fire activity along westbound I-4 near Branch Forbes. This is Jim with traffic.
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1: When you were like 16 to 19 and you wanted to take a girl out for the first time, what was your go-to, Maurice?
23: 16 to 19? I think it would have been a movie.
1: Same. That is the worst first date ever because you can't talk for 2 hours. Right. Like, the whole goal of the first date is to get to know someone, yet from the time we're 14 till 20-something, you meet a girl, you're like, would you like to go see a movie? Why? Well, so we can sit there in silence?
23: I'll tell you where it pays off in spades. If you pick a movie that she was unaware of and you kind of know it's cool, maybe have seen it before, and she has a fantastic time.
1: All right.
23: Yeah, and now you've got a lot of conversation afterwards. Also, you find out a lot about a woman, a girl, rather, by how they react and interact with film. I for me.
1: That's true. Know. If film is very important to you, then seeing how they react to certain scenes and certain films would be important.
23: Because if you were to go ask someone, hey, you want to go to this concert? And she goes, I don't really like music.
1: Bye.
23: Exactly. I don't see you sticking around.
1: A concert is a pretty significant investment for a first date.
23: Yes, yes.
1: But to your point, you'll definitely know if you're vibing with her musically. And if I'm not vibing with somebody musically, we're not vibing at all. Yeah. Like, I don't like music or I don't like live music. Well, then we've got no future together. Yeah. The reason I ask is because there's this Fox News article of all things, and I'd like to get your take on it, whether you agree or disagree. 64% of singles are open to breakfast for a first date. 64% of singles are open to meeting for breakfast on a first date instead of for a dinner date or evening cocktails. It doesn't feel right. And I don't know why. I don't know what feels weird about it. But like, breakfast to me is an already established couples activity. We're going to go to breakfast because we either live together or we're in a romantic relationship together. It's morning, so you're not at your best. Then again, coffee seems like that would be a very good first date. Just coffee, like maybe in the middle of the day. That way there's no pressure. If it sucks, you finish your cup of coffee. You say, thank you very much. We obviously don't have a love connection. Bye.
23: Right. You just talk. Yeah. Yeah. But you do get time to talk and conversate to the cross from each other. Sure.
1: Yeah. But breakfast just seems such an odd first date. I would still rank it ahead of the movie, though. I and by the way, never, ever, ever, ever, ever in a million years ever take a girl out or a guy out for a very expensive dinner on the first date.
23: No, no.
1: If you are if you're talking to a prospective date and she's like, take me to Ocean Prime for our first date, You immediately know what she is all about. Immediately, she's trying to juice you for a meal. So you don't do it.
23: No.
1: 800-771-1025 is our number. Hello, who are you?
0: This is Brian.
1: Hi, Brian. What's up, buddy?
0: Hey, I was calling about the reason that they went for the 2-point conversion on the first possession rather than the second possession.
1: Who, Dallas?
0: Yes.
1: Okay. Mm-hmm. Yeah, so for those who didn't see it, the Dallas Cowboys, when trying to tie the game up, were down 14. They went for 2. I said it was because that way if they scored again, they would not have to, they didn't have to go to overtime. They could try to win it outright. But go ahead.
0: So it is analytics. It's a little more nuanced. So the statistics show that you'll convert a 2-point conversion about 52% of the time. So if you go for it on 2 attempts, then statistics show you're going to make one of those 2. If you don't go for it on the first one, you're only going to get the 1 crack at it. So your odds just improve if you go for it on the first one. If you don't make it, odds say you are going to make the second one. So it's just kind of, it is statistics, but you improve your chances of making 1 if you go for 2 of them.
1: Okay. I think I understand what you're, but I mean, that's probably not the primary reason the Cowboys went for it, right? Like, the primary reason is so that they could win the game in regulation and not have to go overtime, right?
0: I think the primary reason they did it really is that the statistics tell them if you're going to convert 52% of the time, it only makes sense to go for it on the first one, because if you don't make it, you're probably going to make the second one.
1: I got you. I feel like we're on the same page. We're just talking around each other, but thank you very much. Hello, Drew Grubba Live.
2: Yeah. I think the reason that the kids are going to the movies at 17 to 19 isn't to watch the movie.
1: What's the reason?
2: I mean, they're alone in the dark and there's no parent supervision.
1: On a first date, I don't know what kind of loose moral women you were squiring about town, but
2: 17. I mean, I wasn't exactly trying to marry him. I mean, you can get him alone and play a little, you know.
1: On the first date at 17 years old, you're telling me that you were playing a little knuckle shuffle, if you will.
2: I mean, if I could get that far, usually I didn't get that far. It was just, you know.
1: Well, that's because you're trying to rush it. You didn't want to invest the time, my man. Like, you gotta, you know,
2: it works sometimes.
1: Okay. I mean, I don't know about any of that. I just, you know.
23: He strikes me as the kind of guy where the girl didn't always have to be willing.
1: You're saying that consent was not a priority of that fella?
23: I'm just saying.
1: I don't disagree. Hey, your boy Ethan Demetrius put a really interesting Facebook post up about the worst song of the 1980s. There are some bad songs from the 1980s for sure. Some really, really bad songs from the 80s. He said that, oh man, what was the one that he said? Stand by. I got to look at his Facebook page now. I maintain that Starship, We Built This City is one of the worst songs ever, let alone in the 1980s.
23: It's one of those hindsight worst songs, though. When it first came out, everybody was jamming
1: to it. That is true. Like, at the time, we were like, I am our girl, he plays the mama. But then you get older, you go, God, we like some terrible. Oh, yeah, that's right. He said, Will to Power, Baby, I Love Your Way.
23: Oh, no.
1: I don't think that was one of the worst songs.
23: No. Yeah.
1: Here's Ethan Demetrius, Mo's rock show co-host.
23: One of them, yeah.
1: Along with Josh Maloney.
3: 2011, there was a poll done as to what were the worst songs of the 1980s. Now, remember, the decade of the 80s had some of the best and some of the worst songs ever. Here are the songs that won. The worst song of the 1980s was Starships, We Built This City.
1: Hello.
3: Also on the list, number two was The Final Countdown by Europe.
23: That's worse than We Built This City.
1: It's a bad song, but it's not like the worst.
3: And Lady in Red by Krista Burr.
1: What?
23: That's horrible.
1: What?
23: Horrible. Yeah.
1: That's a great song. Are you kidding me? Never seen you looking so lovely as you do tonight. Drew Gobble Live, hello.
5: Look, when I was 17, I tried to marry all of them.
1: Okay, thank you. Thank you, Poon Slayer. Hello, Drew Gobble Live. How can I help you?
6: Yeah, maybe I'm thinking girls want to go to breakfast for the first date because they're not late at night, and then they don't feel pressured into
1: sleeping
6: with someone on the first date or something like that.
1: Yeah, like chances are very little that you're gonna go for the kiss, you know, after some waffles, right?
6: Yeah, I would think morning would be a little safer, and then, like, you enjoy each other, and okay, see you another time. So late at night, it's like, hey, you want to go back to my place? It doesn't seem the same.
1: Huh. That's a very, that's a great point, because in the middle of the day, you're not exactly going to go, hey, this went well. What do you say we go back to your place while the sun is still out and, you know, having an after breakfast drink? So, yeah, you're right. Yeah. In this age of men being scumbags, present company excluded, of course, then
6: girls feel a little safer.
1: Yeah. Oh, that's good. Thank you, man. Let's see what else Ethan said.
3: And Wake Me Up Before You Go-Go by Wham. And the.
1: Yeah, you got to fire this man.
23: No, he's not wrong there.
1: Fire this man. Wake Me Up Before You Go-Go is an amazing song.
23: Is it?
1: Okay, it's not an amazing song. You think this, The Lady in Red by Krista Berg, is one of the worst songs of the 80s?
23: I would say it's one of the worst songs of the 80s, but it's a good song. Yeah, that, I'm loud and I'm hearing it.
1: Beautiful song.
23: It is. It's not bad. Not bad.
7: I've never seen you looking so lovely as you did tonight. I've never seen you shine so bright.
1: Sarah and I, as much as we are the same on some songs,
7: I think
1: this song,
7: looking for a little romance,
1: not this one playing right now,
7: give out half a chance.
1: This song right here is one of the worst songs of the 80s, and she loves it. You know what it is?
23: I want to say heart, but it's not.
1: No. It does sound like a heart song. You'll know it in 2 seconds.
23: I know it, but I don't know it.

0: Cowboys Don't Cry on my horse.
1: It's not horrible. I'm not buying it. I'm not playing it.
0: I'll tell you another one that I absolutely despise that Sarah loves from the 80s.
1: Oh, Tarzan Boy.
2: Baltimora.
1: This is a good song. I did like this song.
2: What is wrong with you?
1: I would never buy it. I would never play it. But I would leave it on the radio when it came on. That was all right. I mean, the chorus. Yeah. I mean, his name and the name of the song were stupid. But I thought, I like this part.
0: Hello, Chew Grab Alive.
3: Hey, I'm a little late, but I was listening earlier and heard you guys talking about things getting canceled from natural disasters or whatnot. But
0: oh yeah,
3: just wanted to share my story. Years ago, I used to work for a liquor distributor, and Innisbrook was one of my accounts.
0: Oh yeah,
3: and I had Valspar, so I sold them the official bourbon of Valspar.
0: Nice.
3: And I sold them about 120 cases.
0: Hell yeah.
3: And I got an email about 2 weeks before Valspar saying, it's been canceled because of COVID. That's right when COVID hit.
0: Oh.
3: So it was a combination of things. I not only lost all the commission on those cases, but I didn't get to go to Valspar all week.
0: Well, that sucks. I have a similar one at Innisbrook. They have us out for media day every year for the Valspar tournament where we get to play Copperhead, which I don't know if you've priced playing Copperhead lately, but it ain't cheap. And a couple of years ago, we all show up and the sky just opens up, pouring rain. We played like four holes, and then we all look at each other. And we're like, "What are we doing here? This is miserable." The reason we were talking about canceled shows is because we were talking about Senning heading up to Auburn, Alabama for Zach Bryan in the midst of a hurricane. Ooh, Mike's weather page is currently chasing the storm live. Let's go. Galoshes on the ground. Shut up, Baltimore. hope Mike doesn't curse. There's Mike from Mike's weather page.
4: I'm going to drive across and post this video real quick. Yes. Chasing, yeah, this is on the bar.
0: Chasing Isaias. He's

0: Are you on the air?
1: I'm on the air. Hello. Hey, Drew, what's up? And what's going on, Mo? Hey, I wanted to harken back to what that guy said about the two-point conversions and the 50%.
0: Yeah.
1: If you think of, I got to get this off my chest. If you think about it, you score two touchdowns, you're only going to get one of the two-point conversions. You're still going to end up with 14 points. They cancel each other out.
0: Well,
1: if you think about it.
0: Sure, if you make one and miss one. But I think...
1: But he was saying 50% is basically, that's the stat. That those are the odds.
0: Those are the odds, so but as we both know, the odds sometimes lie. So what?
1: Yeah, of course.
0: When you go for the,
1: it all depends on the matchup.
0: When you go for the first one, if you make it, then you can just kick the extra point and win the game in regulation. If you're the Cowboys and you score again, that's why you go for it on the first one.
1: That's why you go for it on the first one, right? So that if you get it now, if you miss it on the first one, then you have to go for it on the second one.
0: Correct, sir. Thank you very much. We're dissecting too much of this. Hello, Drew Grubb Alive.
2: Hey, Kevin, Sarasota.
0: Hi, Kevin. What's up?
2: Hey, man. So, speaking of 80s, I was thinking about this the other day because it was just on the radio. Do you remember Was Walk the Dinosaur?
0: Well, it's actually Was Not Was.
2: What?
0: The name of the band was Not Was. Was, and then parenthetical, Not Was. And yes, that is, by all means, the forgotten terrible song, along with Walk Like an Egyptian by the Bengals, by the way.
3: Oh, stop it.
0: But Walk the Dinosaur, it just makes no sense.
3: Yeah, this is a dumb,
0: like, what a dumbass song.
2: Yeah, it's pretty terrible.
0: It's just got that cheesy production. Thank you for calling with that, by the way. I would have forgotten all about that one. Everybody Walk the Dinosaur.
3: Yeah.
0: And Walk Like an Egyptian's awful as well.
3: It's all right.
0: What do you think? Let's
3: see. Goofy, but all right.
0: Let's see what AI says. What is the worst song of the 80s? Hello, Drew Grubb Alive.
4: Hey, I just wanted to tell the previous guy that was talking about the two-point conversion. Oh, he needs to learn the difference between odds and probability.
0: Thank you. Thank you very much. I can't hear about it anymore, sir. Thank you.
3: You got the gamblers out here, dude. The odds makers want to talk.
0: Would you believe that when you Google what is the worst song of the 80s, it says a general consensus.
5: We built this city.
3: I believe it.
5: We built this city on
0: the widely cited worst song of the 80s is We Built This City by Starship. Critics and fans attacked the track for trading in the gritty counterculture roots of Jess Versus Airplane for slick, overproduced 1980s synth pop.
3: But see, and that's the problem with assessing this as the worst song of the 80s. What they're actually doing, and I get it, is the comparative of Jefferson Airplane and what became Starship. So if you had no Jefferson Airplane and Starship just emerged onto the scene with this song, nobody's going to say it's the worst song of the 80s.
0: You might be right. I mean, it's still a bad song, but you wouldn't go, it's a worst song. No. This song sucks, Don.
3: Now, you are out of your goddamn mind, man. One of the best songs of the 80s. Woo! Listen to that. That bass.

0: you're trolling me, right?
1: I'm not.
0: You don't like this song?
1: I don't know if I do or not.
0: Take these broken wings.
1: Learn to fly again.
0: Oh, man. So beautiful.
1: You know it's a better song than that from the 80s? Is this little number right here by a duo called Buckner and Garcia.
0: I get on it. Is this Pac-Man fever?
2: You bet your sweet ass it is.

0: So bad. Hello, Drew Grab Alive.
1: How we doing, boys?
0: What's up, dude?
1: Hey, worst song by far from the 80s, Charlene, I've Never Been to Me. That's
0: Are you
1: awful.
0: Kidding me? I've been to Paradise, but I've never been to me?
1: It's awful.
0: Oh, come on, bro. You're trolling, right? That's a beautiful, beautiful anthem by Charlene. You know this one, Mo?
2: I yes, yeah.

0: remember Frida Lindstedt from ABBA had a song?
1: Oh, yeah. Something's going on.
0: This is a jam right here.
1: Really? You know who's on the drums, right? Come on. Come on, man.
0: Who?
1: You know who's on the drums.
0: Tony Thompson?
1: Shut up.
0: Who's on the drums?
1: Phil Collins.
0: Shut up.
1: Are you high? You don't hear In the Air Tonight drumming on that track?
0: No. Yeah, I've loved that song since 1981.
1: Because you know Phil Collins the man. Oh, you just got Collins. Yeah, that's Phil Collins.
0: So obvious.
1: Yeah, I know. It's like he lifted the whole In the Air Tonight track and just laid it over that song. Oh,
0: I feel so betrayed.
1: I'm pretty sure.
0: Phil Collins,
1: there's a
0: 0.1%
1: chance I'm wrong.
0: It sounds just like it. I know there's something going on. Okay. Hello, caller.
2: Good afternoon. How are you, gentlemen?
0: Phil Collins played the drums, sang backing vocals, and produced the 1982 hit song.
1: He dripping all over that song, dude, and you was loving.
0: One of the worst songs of the 80s. Easily one of the worst songs.
1: Wow.
0: Oh, my God.
1: This is one of those moments that you cherish. Collins fan.
0: Hello, who are
1: you? Swinging from his nuts all these years.
0: Next thing you know, you're going to be telling me that he sang along with Philip Bailey on Easy Lover. Hello, go ahead.
2: I can't remember the titles of the songs, but there was a band called Kaja Goo Goo, and those songs weren't good.
0: Well, he only had one as Kaja Goo Goo, but he had one as Lamal as well from a movie Mo loves, I'm sure, called Neverending Story.
1: No.
0: Oh, you didn't?
1: I never really even saw it. It looked too kids' movie-ish for me.
0: It definitely did. But yeah, Too Shy, How Shy Do I? I thought that was an okay song.
1: Yeah, it's all right. Now, the Neverending Story, that song sucked.
0: Neverending Story. When Stranger Things use that, I'm like, bad choice. Hello.
1: I can't believe you didn't know that was Phil Collins and you've been loving that song.
0: It's so obvious.
1: That's him in the background.
0: I know. Now I know. I loved ABBA so much. Hello.
3: Hey there.
0: Hi.
3: Hey, what's up, man? My name is Alex.
0: Hi, Alex.
3: I like your show a whole lot, and I liked you back in the day when you were mean to everybody in the middle of the day, but how about my man, Yoko Ono?
0: I don't know that one. I would assume any song by Yoko Ono is one of the worst songs ever created.
1: And never charted.
3: Ooh, you gotta try it out. It's got a goofy video, too.
0: Okay, I'm gonna look it up. Yoko, what's her last name?
3: Ono.
0: Oh, no, you just fell for a D's Nuts joke, bitch!
1: Sucker.
0: Sorry, sir. I'm projecting. I'm still upset with myself for enjoying it. Yoko Ono, my man. I don't know one single Yoko.
1: Because they never charted. You know, MTV might have played it once out of a bet they owed John Lennon.
0: She's still alive, Yoko.
1: Yeah.
0: You know what she said when she found out John Lennon was shot? Oh no.

0: was Billy Ocean's Not Caribbean Queen? Was that Suddenly?
1: Yeah.
0: Suddenly, yeah. Life has new me.
1: Yeah.
0: Hello, Drew Grubb Alive.
2: Hello, Drew and Mo. This is Scott.
0: Hello, Scott.
2: I hearken back to 1982, Der Kommissar.
0: Great song.
1: That's
0: After
1: a,
0: the Fire.
1: Yeah, come on, man.
0: Great song.
1: That's a fantastic song.
0: Yep, your taste sucks. Hello, Drew Grubb Alive.
3: Hey, Drew.
0: What?
3: Yoko Ono, Walking on Thin Ice.
0: Yoko who?
3: Yoko Ono.
0: Oh, no, you fell for a tease nut joke too, stupid.
1: Idiot.
0: You know what? I'm inspired. I'm blowing off the next segment that I had about paying for the Super Bowl, which, by the way, it's coming. They are putting the Super Bowl this year. It's on ESPN, but Disney Plus is streaming it, and there are all kinds of people saying that that paves the way for the Super Bowl to be on paid television only. We're so accustomed to having the Super Bowl free. I don't think we're ready for that.
1: No.
0: People will riot and revolt,
1: yeah,
0: but it might be coming. That's what I had for you next. But instead, I got too much stuff I got to give away. We're going to do Drew Keoki Bad 80s Song Edition. 800-771-1025. 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
5: In Hillsboro, crashes have the right lane blocked along northbound I-75 and I-4. Expect delays from a tree across Lawrence Bridge Road between Burgess Road and Cross Creek Boulevard. In Pinellas, there's a Clearwater accident westbound along Bel Air Road approaching Keene. This is Jim with
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21: I'm meteorologist Jim Weber to Sky Tower Weather Center. Mostly cloudy skies for today. Look for more of those tropical showers at times moving through the area. Daytime highs into the mid-80s at rain chance, about 50% for today. Few showers into tonight, breezy and mild, low temperatures into the mid-70s. And then as we head through the weekend, mixed sun and clouds both Saturday and Sunday. Those rain chances between about 60 to 70% by the time we head into next week. We clear things out and some lower humidity eventually heading our way.
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0: you know who sings the backup on the chorus.
1: And not only that, I know who produced the album. That's Oates, Don Oates. I love me some Ice House.
0: I interviewed him a couple of years ago.
1: Oh,
0: he said he slept on the dude's floor. I guess he traveled all the way to Australia to record with the guy. Very fascinating interview.
1: Right, right.
0: He's a good dude.
1: Yeah, they're Australian export. I love this band.
0: It was a good album.
1: Yeah.
0: It had this. It had Crazy.
1: Yeah, yeah.
0: And a couple other good songs that never made it to the radio. Are you hiding somewhere? All right. Drukioki time. Hello there. Who are you? Hello?
2: Hi, I'm Adia.
0: Hi, what's up?
2: I'm calling to do Drukioki.
0: All right. Drukioki, bad 80s song edition. All right?
2: Mm-hmm. All right.
0: These are all going to be obviously very bad 80s songs. You guess the artist and title. We're replacing the lyrics with the word Drew. I'll give you mine first. Maurice will give you his. Then you give us yours, and you, boom, win a prize. Hang on 1 second. I got mine. I screwed up.

0: Do you know it?
1: I don't know.
0: Do do do do do do do do do do do do do do do do do do do do do do do do do. Come on. Yeah.
1: Okay. Is it the Beach Boys?
0: It is.
1: Oh, geez.
0: Do do do do do do. Do do do do do do do do. Do, do, do,
1: Kokomo?
0: That's it.
2: Ah, nice.
0: Kokomo is absolutely correct. And now Kokomo will give a will give you his worst song of the 80s, my dear.
1: Okay, I know what it is, darling.
0: What is it?
1: It's Eye of the Tiger, but I don't know who the hell sings it.
0: You got this. Come on. Survivor. There you
2: yeah,
0: go.
2: Yeah,
0: great job.
2: Yeah.
0: Great job. You got it. Survivor. Well done. Very good. Now give us your one of your worst songs of the 80s, Drukioki style, my dear.
1: Oh, goodness.
0: You got this. Whenever you're ready.
1: Do, do, do, do, do. Do, do, do.
0: Wait, whoa. Pump the brakes. The king of pop. Responsible for one of the worst songs of the 80s? I don't think so.
2: I missed it. What song was she doing?
0: She was doing Michael's Thriller.
2: No. Oh, no.
0: No, get out of here.
2: Get out of here.
0: Can't be saying that. We can't blaspheme Michael Jackson. I can't think of a bad thing to say about the man.
2: Hey, this is one of his lesser songs.
0: I mean, yeah, it's not one of his better songs, but he doesn't have a song that's one of the worst of the 80s.
2: No.
0: Except maybe Iberian Girl. Hello, or Liberian Girl, whatever it was. Drew Grubb Alive, hello. Hello? Okie dokie. Hello there, Drew Grubb Alive, who are you?
3: Hi, this is Crystal.
0: Hi, Crystal. You here to play Drukioki, the bad 80s songs edition?
3: I am.
0: All right, here we go. I'm going to give you mine. That was a dead nuts rendition, my dear. What is it? Yes, by Taco. Putting on the Ritz is correct. Maurice, your turn. One of the worst songs of the 80s.
2: Drew, Drew, Drew, Drew, Drew, Drew, Drew. Drew, Drew, Drew, Drew, Drew, Drew, Drew. Drew, Drew, Drew, Drew, Drew, Drew, Drew, Drew. Do, do, do, do, do, do, do, do.
0: If you know this one, dear, you're better than I, because I have no idea what he's doing.
3: I do not.
2: I'll go right to the chorus.
0: Oh, good.
2: Do, do, do, do, do, do, do, do, do, do, do, do, do, do, do.
3: Oh, my gosh.
2: Do, do, do, do, do, do. I did. You know it, right?
0: I don't.
2: What did you say?
3: I don't. I have no idea.
0: Oh.
3: That doesn't sound like anything.
0: No, it doesn't. You're right. What is that?
2: Free Bird.
0: Oh,
2: do, do, free thank you. Free as a bird now.
0: Drew Grubb Alive. Hello. Who are you?
2: Oh wait, that was actually. I'm on the wrong decade.
0: You are. That's the 70s. How you doing, sweetheart?
3: Good.
0: Good. Are you here to play Drukioki, the 80s song, the
3: yes,
0: bad
3: I
0: 80s
3: am.
0: Song? All right, here we go.
3: I'm going to try.
0: All right, here we go. Oh, wow, yeah.
2: Wow.
0: Bobby McFerrin, well done.
2: That is pretty good.
0: All right, now Maurice is going to give you a bad 80s song.
2: Okay, yeah, like, yeah. All right.
3: Oh, hey, Mickey.
0: Yeah, Tony Basil.
2: And that song does suck.
0: It is a bad song. All right, now, my dear, it is your turn to bring this bad boy on home and give us your bad song of the 80s, Drew Keoki style.
3: All right, I'll try.
0: Thank you. I don't mind that song, but I mean, it's still objectively a bad song.
3: It's not so bad.
2: It is bad.
0: That was Matthew Wilder. I'm going to break up my stride. Well done. Hold on 1 second. We're going to give you a prize. Great job. Hello, Drew Grub Alive.
4: Hey, this is Wade.
0: Hi, Wade. How we doing? My deal,
4: not
0: Wade.
4: Too bad.
0: You know what movie that? I mean, you got the name Wade, so you might know the movie. But this is My Deal, Wade. You know what movie that is?
4: I don't. I can't say that I do.
0: Fargo, the Coen Brothers classic, Fargo. My Deal, Wade. all right. Bad songs from the 80s, Drew Keoki style. I can't do Rock Me Amadeus.
2: That's a great song.
0: Let's see. Oh, I got it. I got it. I got it. I got it. All right, here we go. This is so funny. I can't believe. All right.

0: Oh, a tip of my tongue.
1: Come on. No?
0: No, I don't got it.
2: Oh, man.
1: Eddie Murphy party all the time.
2: Come on, man.
1: Hello.
3: I knew it.
1: Oh, good. Good. You did?
3: Yes, I am.
1: Oh, you're the prize winner. Hang on one second. Maurice, what do we got coming up on the Mo Better News?
2: Nobel these nuts. Clean out your tub, people. And we're going to New York.
1: That is next, exclusively on the Mo Better News. There is NFL action tomorrow morning. I don't know if you know, or Sunday morning, rather. You want to wake up and catch the Eagles and the Jags in London. 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
6: In Hillsboro, crashes have the right lane blocked along northbound I-75 and I-4. Expect delays from a tree across Moritz Bridge Road between Burgess Road and Cross Creek Boulevard. In Pinellas, there's a Clearwater accident westbound along Bel Air Road approaching Keene. This is Jim with traffic.
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2: All right, I don't think we in the Bay Area need to worry about this, but up in the panhandle, some be maybe so. Filling a bathtub with water before a hurricane, this is going to tell you why. I will. It's common advice. It's not for drinking water.
4: Okay.
2: And that's what a lot of people will initially guess. It's for other bathroom-related purposes, bathing, flushing the toilet, which could be crucial if you lose running water.
4: Oh.
2: So that's why they say fill up the bathtub with water. You don't want to be drinking in the... I mean, I guess if worse came to worse, you might have to if you did not stock up in time. Even before such a storm is in the forecast, experts recommend making sure your tub can hold water. And if you don't have one, purchasing a drain stopper, you'll want to act fast on the latter, as those often sell out quickly, as we you see people in the Home Depots and the Lowe's getting everything and everything and everything.
4: That's Mike Weatherpage live at Navarre. You hear that?
2: Yeah, they're saying it could be with 7 feet of water, that the 7 feet of water could get pushed through.
4: Yeah.
2: You look on, it's interesting to me because you look at the coast where it's posed ahead, and you see these houses on the beach on these stilts.
4: Oh, yeah.
2: And it's kind of like, if you've got to put your house on 30-foot stilts, perhaps that's nature saying, this is
4: don't
2: build here.
4: Yeah, and you think stilts are going to hold up in a freaking hurricane?
2: I don't get that either, yeah. And I understand you want that beautific view, but, you know. I guess if a hurricane only comes around once every 3 or 4 years,
4: yeah.
2: You can go ahead and risk it. Columbus Day, let's jump forward a little bit.
4: Okay. Is it this Monday?
2: Columbus Day is a federal holiday, and I'm going to tell you what's open and closed. And yes, Monday is Columbus Day. And yes, it is a federal holiday, which means that federal government offices will be closed Monday, October 12th. That's this Monday, kids.
4: Yep.
2: Because of the are you in?
4: Oh, yeah.
2: Okay, I thought you were. Yeah.
4: I don't recognize Columbus Day.
2: Well,
4: that guy.
2: You got a problem with Columbus? You know he never landed on in America. Man. You know that? Did you know that?
4: I'm not a fan.
2: Some particular reason?
4: He had slaves.
2: Everybody had slaves back then,
4: okay.
2: Drew. Can't discount the man for that. UPS and FedEx locations are like Drew. They hate Columbus, and they will be open on Columbus Day / Indigenous Peoples Day, and I don't know anybody that's calling it that. And pickup and delivery services will be available. Of course, again, banks will be closed. Because they rely on the Federal Reserve, and it's a Federal Reserve bank holiday, so no. There are two notable exceptions. Chase and TD Bank, some of the branches will be open. However, the company treats it as a holiday for online transactions. So there you go.
4: We are open for business on Monday.
2: You can't be closing down. You can't be closing down for business. Legendary Bears coach Mike Ditka.
4: Oh.
2: RIP at 86. I was one of the first sports names I learned growing up in Chicago was Mike Ditka. Mm-hmm. Legendary, because the kid was good.
4: Yeah.
2: It is with profound sadness that we announced the passing of our beloved husband, father, grandfather, and friend, Mike Ditka, the family said. While the world knew Mike as a Hall of Fame football player, legendary coach, and leader of the Chicago Bears Super Bowl 20, that's XX, right? Championship team, we knew, damn, I'm old. I was around when it was like
4: I know
2: 20 Super Bowl.
4: I know. I'm like, oh man, I wasn't alive when it was only Super Bowl 20.
2: Yeah, they ain't even in triple digits, in triple X letters. Super Bowl 20. We knew him as the heart of our family. Mike will be missed beyond measure. He escaped clean. Like SBK used to be fond of saying, no one gets out clean. There was never a Ditka scandal, was there?
4: Not a scandal. He made some remarks about players kneeling for anthems that people seem to take a certain way. I think he said, I think it's a problem. Anybody who disrespects this country and the flag, if they don't like the country, they don't like our flag, get the hell out. But I mean, that's typical of men of his era.
2: Correct. His 1985 team featured one of the game's most dominant defenses ever and had enough outsized personalities to record a rap video, another worst song of the
4: 80s. Oh, my God. The Super Bowl, the Bears, Brooklyn crew, rubbing on down, doing it for you. We're so bad, we know we're good. Oh, terrible.
2: The article goes on to say Ditka was arguably, and I would not disagree with this, the NFL's most recognizable and imitated personality during his time as Chicago's coach, with his thick but neatly groomed mustache and sweater vest. He was kind of a more handsome cocoon cat. Wilford Brimley. Yeah. Da coach for Da Bears.
4: Da Bears.
2: Yeah, rest in Da peace. All right there. Trump boost statement calling. Oh, hold on. Let me say this. Trump did not win the Nobel Prize for 2026. Now, let me ask you something.
4: What?
2: Did Trump respond to not winning
4: the Nobel? No. Took the high road. Understands that he's not going to win everything.
2: I love to see the Kelsey predictions on if Trump doesn't win the Nobel Prize, will he respond? Well, he did.
4: Oh.
2: Trump boost statement calling Nobel Peace Prize winner Navi Pillay unabashed hater of America.
4: Oh.
2: Today, the Nobel Committee. Well, that's Nixon. Today, the Nobel Committee shamed itself beyond repair. Beyond repair,
4: oh,
2: Drew.
4: My.
2: That means they can never be refixed. And demean the once great Nobel Peace Prize by giving it to the UN's Navi Pillay. Pillay is an unabashed hater of America and Israel, was the posted statement from the law firm in her position. She celebrated terrorists and rewarded Hamas. She conducted a phony investigation claiming to find that Israel committed genocide and urging prosecution. She has no credibility in any normal sphere and has never done a thing to foster peace. Just the opposite. But what could be expected, Drew, from a committee, this is him, not me, that previously gave the once coveted Peace Prize to Yasser Arafat?
4: Oh, my.
2: Why do you still want it so bad?
4: Yeah, if it's so tainted, don't worry about it, bro.
2: Yeah.
4: You don't want it.
2: Exactly. Oh, he had somebody else that he was mad at on social media.
4: Who that?
2: Trump lost it on social media over an ungrateful guy he pardoned. Now, he might have something here.
4: Okay.
2: President Donald Trump on Wednesday blasted ungrateful Rep. Henry Queller, who got pardoned by the president for his alleged bribery crimes, but didn't switch from Democrat to Republican.
4: Oh, what a jerk.
2: Okay, here we go. I can't do him.
4: That's Nixon.
2: I did the pardons and made no deal, where a crooked politician would have, but I thought there would be a good chance, wink, wink, that Queller, who was like persecuted by Democrats because they didn't like him, would have routinely gone over to the Republican Party, the people that saved him from years in prison.
4: Mm.
2: There you go, right there.
4: Okay.
2: No quid pro quo, none at all.
0: I just wish he had changed to the right party. Like, if someone pardoned me and they were a Democrat, I'd change my party affiliation.
2: Right. This is the oddest thing. A woman is accused of abusing a Florida teen during a house tour. Dateline North Fort Myers. The woman was arrested after authorities said she sexually abused an underage victim. They said the sheriff's office launched an investigation during which they learned that the suspect, who they identified as a 38-year-old Urel Santiago Perez, inappropriately touched the victim. Earlier in the week, the victim's father listed their home for sale, at which time Santiago Perez contacted him to arrange a showing. Shortly after her arrival, the father and victim began giving her a tour of the house, during which detective said she isolated the victim in the bathroom.
4: Uh-oh.
2: And proceeded to abuse him.
4: Damn.
2: Law enforcement were called, but Santiago Perez had left the home before the arrival. However, before leaving, she told the victim to meet her at the end of the road, wink, wink, where responding deputies were able to locate her. That's just odd.
4: Yeah.
2: You go to see a house. There's a 16-year-old boy there, and you corner him in the bathroom. The dad's there. The dad doesn't see the 16-year-old boy get cornered in the bathroom, and then some touchy-touch goes on.
4: 16, like you think they can handle themselves, right?
2: I mean, right? I mean, you know, maybe he was cool with it.
4: Yeah.
2: You know, I mean, it's not cool that it happened, but maybe he was cool with it. At least eight injured after severe turbulence forces a flight to make an emergency landing in Miami. They're falling out of the skies, Drew, just
4: uh-oh,
2: to add this story to it. An airline spokesman for Avianca said unexpected turbulence forced the flight to divert. You ever been in really bad turbulence? Have you ever been in a plane that just suddenly drops.
4: That's terrifying.
2: Yes. Happened
4: not
2: to
4: like
2: me.
4: Not like oxygen packs coming down, but like.
2: The one time it happened to me, I was flying back from Los Angeles, and I guess over the desert, there are pockets of no air or something, it was like straight down. I was like, this is it, we're done, and then it just bounced, and then it just kind of kept going, and I was like, okay.
4: That would make me never fly again.
2: Well, I'm not a fan, as you already know.
4: I do know that.
2: There you go. Be careful where you fly. PepsiCo, in a surprise move, is raising prices on Doritos, Ruffles, Sun Chips, and some sodas. After recent cuts, the company said prices on certain snacks and drinks will rise by a single-digit percentage as it deals with the higher cost for fuel. Here we go. Aluminum and agricultural supplies. However, I think agriculture. Ain't nothing agricultural in a bag of Doritos.
4: They don't grow Doritos out of Nebraska?
2: The company said the new prices will still be lower than they were at the beginning of the year. Mm. Hey, we're going to raise the prices, suckers, but it's lower than when we raised them at the beginning of the year. We had talked about it, and obviously you know you talked about it. Buccaneers have revealed that they are planning to start Jalen against the Pittsburgh Steelers.
4: Hell yeah.
2: Next Sunday. That'll be week 6. Are we on a bye week or?
4: No.
2: Nope. So we will be playing week 6.
4: Yeah, because we're 1-4 now. Okay. So that'll be week 6.
2: Okay. Yeah, that's it right there. I'm blaming this on the cats here. Sexually transmitted diarrhea causes sore in U.S. as infections grow resistant to drugs. Shigella, have you heard about this?
4: I have.
2: Yeah, you should, because it's spread by cats.
4: I know.
2: Yeah,
4: with the friggin' cats, and every once in a while in the rescue, they'll get the Shigella.
2: Yeah, cases of extensively drug-resistant Shigella infections are increasing in the United States, raising concerns about a diarrhea illness that can spread through sexual contact and has limited treatment options. Shigella is a highly contagious bacteria that can cause diarrhea, fever, stomach pain, spreads through the fecal oral contact, contaminated food or water, and sexual contact. I mean, that's a lot. That's pretty much everything.
4: Right.
2: Yeah. Okay, hold on. Let's go through it again. A fecal oral,
4: yeah.
2: Contaminated food,
4: yep.
2: Water,
4: yep.
2: And sex.
4: Oh, man.
2: Which is kind of redundant with the fecal oral thing.
4: Yeah, that's like, I mean, yeah, everything.
2: Yeah, pretty much.
4: All these damn bacteria.
2: Yes. Yeah. I mean, that's what the world is, man.
4: Yeah.
2: It's bacteria. In music news, Earth, Wind & Fire drummer in medical rehab, concert with Lionel Richie canceled. The twice postponed San Francisco concert at Chase Center with Lionel Richie has now formally been completely canceled. Fans can help Paris, who has no medical insurance, by contributing to a fundraiser. That's John Paris, who suffered a heart attack on the night of a San Francisco concert date and now in medical rehabilitation. How are you touring in with Earth, Wind, and Fire and you have no medical insurance?
4: Yeah, I don't know. A lot of these musicians don't. They didn't either save their money or they never got paid like they should. So health insurance is expensive as hell.
2: Yeah, you're not wrong. Instagram apologists for repeatedly suggesting Creed's hire to users.
4: So weird. They said it was an accident.
2: Whatever.
4: I've noticed when I go to post a story, one of the first suggestions is Creed's hire. I'm like, no. No.
2: Instagram's algorithm has become Creed's most devout fan, recommending that song with a persistence that's out of character, apparently, for the platform. The social media company acknowledged that a glitch in the Matrix caused its system to repeatedly recommend the 1999 hit Higher as background music for its stories features, regardless of what users were posting.
4: Why in the world?
2: Exactly.
4: Dude, he sounds like such a douche.
2: Yeah. We looked into this and found that this song is being recommended to more people than intended.
4: Yeah, like one person is more than intended.
2: Isaac Slade joins Ed Sheeran's tour as his new opening act. Woo! I am unfamiliar with this cat.
4: Is it the Frey guy?
2: No, I don't believe. You're right. You are right. The former Frey frontman. That is right. Has stepped in. He did one show, and I guess they said, okay, this is working. He was afraid. The Frey were, what was the Frey's hit?
4: How to Save a Life.
2: That wasn't an American band?
4: I don't know.
2: That was How to Save a Life. All right, Slade first appeared. It might be Slade. I don't know.
4: Slade
2: first appeared as a surprise opener for Sheeran last weekend in Atlanta and has since confirmed that he'll be joining the tour for upcoming dates in Indianapolis, Charlotte, Arlington, and, of course, Tampa. There you go, right there. Alanis Morissette announced his first holiday album. Ooh. Good Weather for Immaculate Conception.
4: What?
2: He's a very teethy woman right there. Hey, you might as well. Never Gonna Give You Up, I was going to do that. That's one of the worst songs.
4: Oh, movies. Yeah.
2: That's a moment.
0: Thank you, Maurice.
2: Thank you, sir.
4: Bad, sad local restaurant news that affects me. And a restaurant I visited recently and advocated for, Sarah, you're learning this for the first time. With heavy hearts, we share some very difficult news. Luigi's Kitchen will be closing its doors with our final service taking place this Sunday. That's the place where we went a couple of weeks ago where you could have Chef Luigi, the owner, cook dinner at your table.
0: Oh,
4: this is an announcement we never wanted to make. Over the years, you have welcomed us into your lives, celebrated milestones with us, shared meals with family and friends, and become so much more than customers. You've been part of our family, and for that, we'll always be grateful. Closing Luigi's is heartbreaking for us. This restaurant has been built on a love for Italian food, family, and bringing people together around the table. The memories, friendships, and support you've given us over the years mean more than words can express. Unfortunately, the current economic climate has made it increasingly difficult for small businesses like ours to continue. Our hearts go out to all the other local businesses and families facing these same challenges. We sincerely pray that brighter days ahead and the economy improves for everyone. They do still have a sister restaurant, Tutu Tavola in Riverview. Best wishes to all those at the Luigi's Kitchen staff. We literally just went there for the first time a couple weeks ago, and it was great.
2: And right before the holidays begin, that's for people looking at jobs and wanting to do things. Yeah.
4: Best of luck to you, Luigi. You're a good dude, and thank you for taking care of us at a wonderful dinner. We're going to come back, close up shop with Give Dick a Rest, but not before I give you an update. I heard from John Senning. I'll tell you what is going on, where he is, when we come back and wrap up shop right here on Drew Garabo Live. Bud Light football is going to be out this Sunday, 1 to 2:30. 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
7: In Hillsboro, crashes have the right lane blocked along northbound I-75 and I-4. Expect delays from a tree across Lawrence Bridge Road between Burgess Road and Cross Creek Boulevard. In Pinellas, there's a Clearwater accident westbound along Bel Air Road approaching Keene. This is Jim with traffic.
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15: Meteorologist Jim Weber to Sky Tower Weather Center. Mostly cloudy skies for today. Look for more of those tropical showers at times moving through the area. Daytime highs into the mid-80s. That rain chance, about 50% for today. Few showers into tonight. Breezy and mild, low temperatures into the mid-70s. And then as we head through the weekend, mixed sun and clouds both Saturday and Sunday. Those rain chances between about 60 to 70% by the time we head into next week. We clear things out and some lower humidity eventually heading our way.
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You'll be in. And then, boom, we'll have a ton of fun on November the 6th at Bardmore. So show up for that, would you? Thank you. That is the Fran Hosh Law Group presents the Drew S. Open, sponsored by Achieva Credit Union. Thanks to Gershie's, Boda. Thanks to Bardmore for providing food. Thanks to everybody for their help. I did hear from John Senning. Give you a little inside Iggy, if you will. I said checking in.

0: you guys still alive? And at 5:53 p.m., he said, we made it. I said, oh, hell yeah. How's the Airbnb? And he said, it's actually effing insane. It's a giant condo building with huge common areas, and there's not a soul here. I guess everybody else evacuated. And, I mean, they haven't pulled the plug on the Zach Bryan show yet, so it's probably going to go on.
1: I would imagine so at this point.
0: Crazy that that concert's going to go on, but...
1: You know, after that drive, I'd just show up at his hotel if he canceled and go, hey, man, let's hit that pool deck. Let's hit that lobby and start playing some songs.
0: Right. Now, concerts that will be canceled. Ella Langley had to cancel her show in Tulsa tonight following a bomb threat. Now, it's got to be a pretty credible bomb threat for them to cancel a show. Who the hell would call with a bomb threat for Ella frickin' Langley?
1: Taylor Swift fan?
0: I mean, sure, that Texas song is pretty annoying, but, like, no need to friggin' call in a bomb threat. Hello, Drew Grubb Alive. Oh, we built this city on rock and roll. Very good. You sound like you were kazooing it. 800-771-1025.
1: Man, when they were writing that song, they were probably like, oh, man, this is a hit.
0: We killed it. We built this city on rock and roll.
1: Yeah. People are going to love it. And we'll leave that space in the song where radio stations can put in their call letters.
0: Hey, what a WHPT. Don't forget, after we're done here, I believe Bolts on the Bone happens. And then I believe the We the Thunder podcast after that. So if you like the Bolts, you're gonna love Friday nights. Hello, Drew Grubb Alive.
2: Bolts needs to go away from Tampa Bay. Fire that man.
0: He's not wrong. He's not wrong at all. Hello, Drew Grubb Alive.
3: Just because I missed calling in, Drew, I'm still 6'4" and 180, buddy.
0: Hello, give Dick a rest.
4: Hey, you know, if you make one call a week, that's 5 calls. And if you get lambasted at one time, that's 20%. That's an 80% success rate. Just statistics don't lie.
0: You're right. That's not bad. Like, if you call every day and only one of those days you get lambasted by me, you got 80%. That'll get you into the NBA Hall of Fame. That'll get you into any major sports Hall of Fame. So you're right, sir. Thank you. I think the Eagles are going to cover against the Jags tomorrow. I don't know if they'll win, but I believe they're laying 8 points or so.
1: Yeah.
0: I think it's going to be a closer game than that.
1: It's Sunday, right?
0: Sunday. God damn it. Yeah. I keep saying tomorrow.
1: I was just wondering if they had a special game. Yeah.
0: No football tomorrow. Tomorrow I'll be driving to see you, Mama. Hang in there. Hello, Drew Grubb Alive. Hello?
5: Oh, Mo, did you fart again?
1: Oh, shit. Ain't throwing that on me, kid.
0: Hello, Drew Grubb Alive.
6: Hey, Drew, it's your half-brother, Dave.
0: Oh, Dave, what's up? It's really good to hear from you again, buddy.
6: Hey, not much. Hey, I was wondering if you're still coming over this weekend so we can look at all the pictures from the Beastie Boys concert back in 2008.
0: You mean the one at Langerado that didn't exist, Dave?
6: Yeah.
0: Yeah, I'll definitely. Oh, man. I've had to take back so much this week from that to Bucky Irving. I was wrong, Bucky. I'm so sorry, Bucky. You were right, Bucky. I was wrong, Bucky. Hello, Drew Grubb Alive.
1: Don't forget you were wrong about Phil Collins, too. Put him in
0: God,
1: there, too.
0: Damn it. Hello.
7: Hello. Phil Collins here. Suck it, Drew.
1: Perfect timing.
0: I know there's something going on, Phil. I cannot believe I never knew with the obvious pounding of the skin by Genesis's drummer and frontman. What an idiot. Hello, Drew Grubb Alive.
8: This is your great grandmother Garabo. I miss you touching me down there.
0: Whoa. My nana's been dead for a long time, sir. That's just rude. 800-771-1025. Hello, Drew Grubb Alive.
9: Hey, I missed all the fart talk yesterday, so
0: thank you. Appreciate you catching up. Hello, Drew Grubb Alive.
10: Hey, I got a Drew karaoke for you.
0: Oh, all right.
10: Drew, Drew, Drew, Drew, Drew, Drew, Drew, Drew, Drew, Drew, Drew, Drew, Drew, Drew, Drew, Drew, Drew, Drew, Drew, Drew, Drew, Drew, Drew, Drew, Drew, Drew, Drew, Drew, Drew, Drew, Drew, Drew, Drew, Drew, Drew, Drew, Drew, Drew, Drew, Drew, Drew, Drew, Drew, Drew, Drew, Drew, Drew, Drew, Drew, Drew, Drew, Drew, Drew, Drew, Drew, Drew, Drew, Drew, Drew, Drew, Drew, Drew, Drew, Drew, Drew, Drew, Drew, Drew, Drew, Drew, Drew, Drew, Drew, Drew, Drew, Drew, Drew, Drew, Drew, Drew, Drew, Drew, Drew, Drew, Drew, Drew, Drew, Drew, Drew, Drew, Drew, Drew, Drew, Drew, Drew
0: Is that I Love Rock and Roll, Put Another Dime in the Jukebox, right. Baby?
10: No, it was Whitesnake's Cherry Pie.
0: Well, sir, yeah, I don't know if you're trying to get me with a D's Nuts joke, but Whitesnake didn't do Cherry Pie, sir.
10: Oh, okay.
0: Do you know who did?
10: Warrant.
0: I got a warrant out for your arrest because I'm going to put D's Nuts all over your face. Why'd he say Whitesnake?
1: Yeah.
0: If he knew it was Warrant all along, I'm so confused.
1: I think what you told him, he's like, oh, wait a minute. No, he's right. It was Warrant.
0: 800-771-1025 is the number. Help us get on out of here. Make way for Bolts on the Bone. And then We the Thunder. And then I think after that, Let's Get Real. Late night, Let's Get Real. I think. I'm not sure. Sharky doesn't text me much anymore ever since I kind of parodied their program. I don't know why. I mean, I do it with love. Hello. Give Dick a rest on Drew Graba Live.
11: What's up, boys?
0: Hey, Bobby D. What's up, man?
11: Not much. You were talking about the whoopee cushions yesterday.
0: Yeah.
11: You remember them things that was a little prank and it was like a wind-up thing and they called it like a joy buzzer and go to shake somebody's hand and it would vibrate around?
0: Yeah, you had to wear it on your hand like a ring. You'd like wind it up and someone would shake your hand. They'd go, and you're like, ah, that was such a dumb one.
11: I know. But, you know, after a while, you could only trick one person one time, and then it was no good any longer.
0: That is very true. That was a terrible prank. I loved all those little stupid pranks when you were a kid, like fake blood. Fake blood was my jam, dude.
11: Well, how about the snapping gum?
0: Oh, yeah, you bite into it, and it just...
11: Oh, no. It looked like a open pack of gum. Had a little, like, mousetrap.
0: That's right. Fake blood was my jam. I do. Thank you, Bobby.
1: It's very messy.
0: My dad and I went to a magic shop when I was, like, 6 years old, and it was the first time I ever saw fake blood in the tube. We bought it. Before we went in the house, my dad put it all over my face, and he carried me inside.
1: Oh,
0: he carried me inside, and he's like, oh my God, Drew's in an accident. My mom lost it. She freaked out. It was so mean.
1: I'd be pissed.
0: And it was that was not cool of my dad. But sorry, Mom. Sorry that happened. Whenever I hear fake blood, do you remember a show on MTV? No one ever does. It's called Syphil and Ollie. It was two sock puppets. Voiced by Liam Lynch, who directs music videos. You know the song United States of Whatever?
1: Yeah.
0: That was from Syphil and Ollie.
1: Okay. I remember the name, but I kind of remember the sock puppets. I don't think I was a watcher.
0: I was a huge fan, bought the DVDs and everything, and they did a song called Fake Blood, and Ollie, the white sock puppet, does a mean Axl Rose impression.
12: Well, I've just been starting kind of easy.
13: Yeah, like what?
12: I've just been starting with fake blood first. I've been putting it on ice cream.
13: You've been putting fake blood on Sundays?
12: Yeah.
13: Fake.

0: so stupid. It was one of the dumbest shows that's ever been on MTV, and I absolutely loved every episode.
1: Did it go beyond the season or just one?
0: Three seasons.
1: Oh, wow.
0: Well, two seasons on MTV, one season straight to DVD, and I had them all, and I've probably seen each episode about 100 times. Hello, Drew Graba Live. Hello? Give Dick a rest. Drew Graba Live. Hello? Sir or ma'am? I always thought this would be a good open for like a TV talk show, like a Letterman or a And now, the star of our show, Conan O'Brien. 800-771-1025 is the number. Don't forget, Cat Named Mo Rock Show tomorrow at 2, an earlier time, 2 to 4, where he, Ethan, and Josh Mullaney will discuss.
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0: Best 3-record run. Beastie Boys, Paul's Boutique. Beastie Boys, Check Your Head. Beastie Boys, Ill Communication.
1: All right. Yep.
0: That was an easy one.
1: Solid.
0: Run DMC's King of Rock. Run DMC self-titled. Run DMC King of Rock. Run DMC Raising Hell. What's yours?
1: Another solid. Oh, with me, best 3-album run. I'm going to go with Supertramp, Crime of the Century. Supertramp, even in the quietest moments, and Supertramp, Breakfast in America.
0: Those are solid.
1: Oh, wait. Scratch that.
0: Oh.
1: Damn it. Pink Floyd's Dark Side of the Moon, Wish You Were Here, Animals.
0: How about U2?
1: Oh, yeah.
0: War. U2, Unforgettable Fire. U2, Unforgettable Fire. U2, Joshua Tree. That's solid.
1: I might go Unforgettable Fire. Because you'd have
0: Rattling
1: to.
0: Rattling Home.
1: Yeah, I forgot Rattling.
0: Yeah, it'll mess you up.
1: Yeah.
0: Depeche Mode, Black Celebration. Depeche Mode, Music for the Masses. Depeche Mode, Violator.
1: That's great. Great right there.
0: Hello, Drew Graba Live. That's fun.
2: Syphil and Ollie featuring Chester. Put some pets.
0: So you are familiar with Syphil and Ollie?
2: Oh, yes, absolutely.
0: Oh, wow. I'm very impressed. Not very many people remember that show, sir. Well done. Oh, I can't believe I didn't even think about this. Here's your best 3-album of any genre of music. 1994, Southern Playalistic Cadillac Music. 1996, AT Aliens. 1998, Aquemini.
1: Those are
0: solid albums. Hard to beat that one.
1: Although, if you had to talk rap and you're going to talk about best 3-album run, I think Public Enemy enters that conversation.
0: Oh, yeah. You got
1: Taste
0: a Nation of Millions.
1: A Fear of a Black Planet.
0: And then Music in Our Message?
1: Yes.
0: That was one with Shut 'Em Down.
1: Yeah.
0: That's good.
1: Yeah, that's solid.
0: I can't wait to hear that tomorrow afternoon at 2 right here on 102.5 The Bone. 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
3: My Chemical Romance, I brought you my bullets, you brought me your love. 3 cheers for Sweet Revenge. Welcome to the Black Parade.
1: He's not wrong.
0: Very nice.
1: He's not wrong.
0: Green Day, 39 Smooth, Green Day, Kerplunk, Green Day, Dookie.
1: If you like Green Day.
0: If you like Green Day.
1: But yeah, that's a solid run, too.
0: That's a fun topic.
1: Yeah.
0: Best come prepared. Man, that Southern Playalistic Cadillac, that I wore that ish out. Just the way it starts out with that intro. Stand by, everybody. This will get you into the weekend. Sorry. Stand by. Sorry to mess up the flow. And here. You wait for her to curse and say the S word.
4: 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We got that Southern Playalist of Cadillac funky music for your trunk. And it's fat like Hambo and tight like Nat Booty. So let me take you deep straight to the point, because it ain't nothing but candy all day and day.
0: Oh, man. Mm. Oh, tight like hallways.

0: So do what
1: the best rap duo on the planet, hands down.
2: Yeah.
1: And
2: yeah,
1: it's a shame that Andre 3000 lost his interest in rap. But sometimes it just bees like that. Big Boy's still doing it big, but the two of them together, they're just different styles. Something real special about that.
2: You pick them over Run DMC as a rap duo?
1: I mean, Run DMC were the pioneers. Nothing would exist without Run DMC. But when it comes to albums I would now listen to,
2: right,
1: Outkast All Day, Day,
2: right,
1: for their era, Run DMC, because like for a white kid in suburban America to be able to put on an album and hear songs like It's Like That, Hard Times, etc., I didn't know that life. I didn't know anything about that life. But man, when I heard that stuff, it was almost like getting a kind of a view of what it must have been like to be in inner city America.
2: Yeah, tour through the streets.
1: Yeah, without actually having to do it myself.
2: Yeah.
1: I mean, It's Like That, for crying out loud. This one lived in my CD player, actually record player at the time, because CDs weren't even a thing when I first got that album. And here is, I just hit play, and I don't know why it's not working. See, like, you're never going to listen to this simplistic

0: I mean, as a little kid, you know, you're just like 11, 12 years old.
1: Yeah, yeah.
0: I didn't know that world. I had no idea that even existed. So Run DMC for the pioneers, Outkast for listening now. Hmm. Let's get the frick out of here,
1: Woo!
0: Maurice.
1: Let's do it.
0: Well, thanks a lot for listening to 6 hours of Garabo today. That won't happen again, I promise.
1: Yeah, right.
0: Yeah, it probably will happen again someday, actually. But let's send prayers out that John Senning arrives safely back home. Oh, good one from Mark Carr in the YouTube chat. Van Halen's 5150. Oh, no way, dude. Van Halen's 1984. Van Halen's 5150. Van Halen's OU812.
1: Yeah, yeah, we had to kick that one to the... No way.
0: You'd go earlier, like Van Halen 1-2?
1: 51. I just don't know... I mean, 5150 was great. I don't know. I'd have to think about it.
0: Oh,
1: that's a great three-album run. Plus, you really can't, because you're switching singers.
0: Yeah, that's true. It doesn't count.
1: No, it doesn't count.
0: All right. Well, check out the three-album runs on the Mo Rock Show tomorrow at 2. Have a great night. Stick around for Bolts on the Bone. After that, We the Thunder. And after that, maybe even you'll get a little bit of Let's Get Real. Have an awesome weekend. We'll talk to you Monday at 4 with John Senning right here on 102.5 I got 6 seconds to kill. Good night now. Bye.
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3: In Hillsboro, crashes have the right lane blocked along northbound I-75 and I-4. Expect delays from a tree across Moritz Bridge Road between Burgess Road and Cross Creek Boulevard. In Pinellas, there's a Clearwater accident westbound along Bel Air Road approaching Keene. This is Jim with traffic.
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0: point at the left point. Point Shattenkirk. Circle to Hedman. Tees it up.
1: Score!

0: Welcome into Bolts on the Bone, where we talk Lightning hockey and a whole lot more each week right here on 102.5 The Bone. I'm Rachel West. The Lightning wrapped up a three-game homestand last night versus Minnesota.
1: Cross to the right point, Gensel. Down low, Kucherov right corner. Kucherov holds. High slide, Carlson! Score! John Carlson!
2: Power play. His second goal
1: tonight. The Lightning's first power play goal this year. It's 3-1 Lightning with 15:05 left in the second.
0: That was Dave Mischkin there on the call. The Lightning getting their first power play goal of the season. Finally, they beat the Wild 3-2. Here's head coach John Cooper with his thoughts on the power play.
3: I just liked just the way the whole thing went down. They executed, and it was an authoritative power play goal. And that's what you wanted to see. And it turns out being the game winner. So, you know, you're going to need it. You can't go the whole year without them. But they'll get rewarded. I know they will.
0: John Carlson had two goals last night, which now makes him the Bolts' top scorer. Before that second goal, though, the Lightning, they had actually had 10 goals scored on the season. All of those goals scored by different skaters. Meanwhile, Nikita Kucherov, he leads the team in scoring with 6 points in four games. On this homestand, the Bolts also beat Washington and Philly, giving them a 3-1 overall record. But now they head back out on the road up to New York. They'll play the Islanders tomorrow night at 7:30, followed by the Rangers on Tuesday night at 7:15. Both of those games will air on the Spot Tampa Bay 66 and in the Lightning app. Plus, you can hear Dave Mischkin on the calls right here on 102.5 The Bone. Mish and Greg Linnelli recapped last night's game on our Lightning Power Lunch show earlier today. That show runs noon to 1 every single weekday. It's streamed live on Facebook, Twitch, X, and YouTube, or you can just grab the podcast afterwards in your favorite app. Here are their thoughts from today's episode.
4: You know, they say it's not how you start, it's how you finish. I actually thought the Wild started the game well and ended the game pretty well. And for about 4 or 5 minutes, Minnesota was just dangerous looks. And Hildeby, we'll get into him because that was a storyline. But it is really interesting. And how often do you and I come on the show and talk about every team, regardless of skill set, will have a moment or two or three where they push back in a game. And oftentimes we say, what do you do with that momentum? What do you do with it? Do you just have some zone time, you pepper the goaltender with shots, you feel good about your game, but you have nothing to show for it? Or do you capitalize on it and say, you know what, we scored two goals in the first 5 minutes of the game, and that really set the tone? Well, last night I thought Minnesota was in a position where they could have really capitalized on the momentum they created in that first 3, 4, 5 minute sequence. And it didn't happen. And the Lightning were able to score a couple of goals back-to-back right away that I think kind of shocks you a little bit if you're a team, particularly one that was coming off a disappointing game previously. And then, of course, how they finished was strong because they're pushing. And the Lightning, in large part, I think because of their goaltending, did a good job to salvage the 2 points. So I just thought there are a lot of things we're going to get into with this game. For me, a couple of things that stood out, the beginning and the end. And in both instances, the Lightning were able to withstand some of the pressure. And in the specific instance in the first period, they were able to flip it and score a couple of goals to kind of calm everything down on their end and make Minnesota play from behind. And in this league, partner, I know scoring has been up the last, you know, few years, but you get down 2-0 on the road, you know, that's a hill to climb. And you'd rather not do it if you don't have to. So I thought that's I took from the game big picture. And then of course there were other things that we can get into as well.
2: Yeah, I agree with your take that Minnesota started well, and I wasn't surprised because they played much better last night than they did in the game in Buffalo.
4: Right.
2: I mean, we read some of the clips. Jesper Wallstedt was like, we didn't play to our standard. Mike Russo, who's on the trip covering the Wild, as he does for the Athletic. But usually Joe Smith, he was laughing. He's like, usually Joe Smith takes the Tampa trip. He's like, I got the Florida trip this year.
4: Yeah, where was Joe? Come on, Joe.
2: Well, because Mike started in South Florida. That's where he began his NHL writing career. So they were going there, too. So usually you're seeing both Tampa and Sunrise, right, if you're on a trip to Florida. So anyway, Mike Russo was on the trip, which meant that he wrote about the game that the Wild had in Buffalo, and he had the Wild just getting overwhelmed in the third period. They had a 2-0 lead going into the third, and Buffalo just absolutely dominated the third and ended up tying and winning in overtime. So you figure that you're going to see some kind of response from Minnesota, and I agree with you, in the early minutes, we did see a response from Minnesota in that they were pressing. So the Lightning matched Gergensen's line against Eriksson Ek's line. I thought this was, of the three games in the homestand where Gergensen's line got tough assignments, they were least impactful at neutralizing Eriksson Ek's line, which by the third period, John Hines had put Kaprizov on that line. But Eriksson Ek, Boldy, and Blake Coleman, that was the line at the start of the game. And then in the third period, Coleman went to a different line and Kaprizov went on that line. I thought Gergensen's line did reasonably well. It's just that Eriksson Ek, like the two best Minnesota players last night, other than Volstead, who had a great game, were Joel Eriksson Ek and Quinn Hughes. They were really, really good last night. And Eriksson Ek was driving play on that line. He had that chance right at the beginning of the game where he stole the puck, took it to the net. McDonough pushed him, but he knocked over Hildeby. But Hildeby made a save on him. Like, that was a shot on net, point blank, right before the contact. So that's what I saw in the early minutes, and it was really two. They started the game with the Eriksson Ek line. So I think that line had two shifts before the Lightning actually scored. And it was just like the Lightning were swimming upstream a little bit. But I can't say that I was surprised because, as we talked about on yesterday's show, like recent history matters, particularly as you enter a game, like how a team is going to start. Remember the Lightning lost in disappointing fashion against the Rangers? They came out like gangbusters in the first period in the early minutes against Washington, were all over Washington, and they didn't let up, and they got the lead. Right. Anyway, so how did it turn? How did the Lightning get the lead? It was Hagel, Cirelli, and Gensel with Chernak, and I think Chernak's had different partners. I think it was McDonough. It was McDonough, yeah. So the five of them were on the ice, and they had an extended ozone shift, and in particular the forwards. And really, it was the forwards because it was down low. They repeatedly retrieved pucks. They didn't let Minnesota get out of trouble. So there really wasn't necessarily like chance. But it was like sustained pressure. And Minnesota was like, okay, we got it. We're going to get out of trouble. No, like the puck stayed in. Hagel retrieved a puck. Gensel took the puck away. They disrupted a clearing attempt. They maintained possession. And eventually they worked it to the point. Chernak takes a shot. Cirelli gets net front. It was more of a high tip, actually. It was by the hash marks. And he tipped it, and it went between the pads of Volstead. And that's where you're kind of like, wow, the Lightning are up. Because prior to that shift, it had kind of been like one-way traffic toward the Lightning's defensive zone. Lightning finally pushed back, and they get rewarded. And the very next shift, they build on that. How many times on this show have we talked about the importance of a shift after a goal, for or against? In the blink of an eye, a 0-0 game becomes 2-0. It was 36 seconds apart. They scored. Yeah. So points line comes out with Carlson and Moser. They get it back into the offensive zone. And it goes to Carlson at the point. And it's Gage Gonsalves, who's net front. He doesn't get a piece of the shot, but he screens Volstead, and Carlson threaded that. Like when you, Scripps had a shot almost ice level behind Carlson. So you can see the path the puck needs to take to weave its way through. It doesn't really weave. I mean, it goes in a straight line, but it's really remarkable. Like he threaded the needle there to get it through.
4: Yeah.
2: Gonsalves might've been trying to tip it and missed. That happens sometimes, but he took the goalie's eyes away. And it goes straight in the net. So it's 2-0. And then really the Lightning controlled much of the rest of the first period. Shot attempts unofficially, they may have changed it, in the first period were 32-16 Lightning. And I wonder how many of those 16 shot attempts from Minnesota came in the first couple of minutes before the Lightning grabbed the lead. So that wasn't ball game. It wasn't like, you know, where the Lightning grabbed leads against Washington and Philly, and what they did in the first or early second was enough to get them the win, because Minnesota would score two. But it got them the lead, and I think you're right. Like, having to play catch-up. After the first goal scored by Cirelli, Minnesota never got back to a tie game situation. So the Lightning were able to play with the lead for basically like 55 minutes, which is important. So we go into the second period, and Minnesota kind of pulls it together. They score a similar type goal. Quinn Hughes takes it to the point, wrists it through traffic. Hildeby never sees it. Right. It goes in. That was a good ozone shift for Minnesota. But the much discussed and maybe beleaguered Lightning power play finally breaks through, and that's an important goal because it proves to be the game winner. So on yesterday's show, we were talking about, oh, they ran this different look in practice. They had Destu on the top unit with Carlson at the circle. They're going to look to mix things up. They really didn't mix things. That was an experiment in practice because the Lightning had three power plays, and the three power plays, basically, the units were the same as they have been. But as they've done throughout the homestand, like, the power plays were not terrible. Even the two that they didn't score on, like, were they lights out? Probably not. I mean, but they had some zone time. They moved the puck around. How many shots did they finish with on their three power plays? Four. And the goal is a beautiful play. So Kucherov is in the corner. By the way, they almost got stripped on the entry.
4: Yeah.
2: Right before Carlson scored. But they got it in. Minnesota was kind of looking to pressure when they could up at the blue line, particularly on entries. But the Lightning managed to get it in. They move it around. Gensel's very high. He's almost at the blue line at the right point, and he wires it to Kucherov in the corner. And Minnesota, you can see the Wild penalty killers are like, all right, what is Kucherov going to do? So Coleman, who is penalty killing for Minnesota, we know how good of a penalty killer Blake Coleman is. He is kind of close to the area where Carlson ends up. But if you watch the replay, Coleman is concerned about a pass to the guy at the left circle. I think it was Hagel. And so Coleman leaves the middle of the ice to try and get into the passing lane where Kucherov might pass to Hagel. That opens up the middle even more. Kucherov kind of sold it a little bit, like he was going to pass it down low. And at the last second, he pushes it back up to the top. And Carlson steps into that and ripped it. And Volstead couldn't get over in time. That's a one-timer, a hard shot right in the middle of the ice, in from the blue line. That is a scoring chance, and the Lightning buried it. So now it's 3-1. The lead at two doesn't last. Minnesota gets the next two power plays. They almost scored in the first one. They also almost gave up a shorthanded goal. The second one was actually less dangerous, but that's the one they scored on. It was off the rush. So Coleman makes a great shot from the circle. It's to the upper corner, far side. Look, tip your cap. It's a great shot. As Phil said, you know, these goalies, Hildeby does it. Goalies do it around the league. They go down. So Hildeby's 6'7", but if you're going down on the butterfly,
4: yeah.
2: I don't care if you're 6'7". Like, the top of the net, if a guy can put it there, right, might be open. Hildeby couldn't quite catch it with his glove. He couldn't get there in time. So it's 3-2, and we still got, you know, whatever it was, 25, 26 minutes left. And the rest of the game, there are no more goals. So the Lightning did enough offensively to give themselves that magic number, which we talk about as a magic number of three. Coop says it, like, on the other side. He's like, if you give up three, you are now in the danger zone of having to outscore your problems. You're asking for trouble if you give up three or more. The Lightning got to three, and Minnesota didn't. So the Lightning held the Wild to two, and in large part because Hildeby erased chances. Now, the ice was not lopsided in the third period, even though I think shots finished 15-11 Minnesota. What I saw was a third period where both teams had chances. And for the game, the Lightning had more scoring chances than Minnesota. If we're just looking at which goalie had to deal with more problems, it was Volstead. But Hildeby had to make saves on scoring chances too. Both goaltenders did. In the third period, they did. And that's one reason why there were no goals in the third period. But that suited the Lightning just fine because they had a 3-2 lead going into the third. So to me, this is a quality win. Now, in fairness, I think Minnesota really misses Brock Faber. That's probably stating the obvious. He is a terrific player. But you could see, like, John Hines really didn't play his bottom two D pair. Now, part of it is they were trailing most of the game. But he really leaned on Quinn Hughes. He really leaned on Spurgeon. To a lesser extent, the middle pair, which was Bogosian and Brodin, he played them next. And then, I mean, the bottom pair, D, I think they barely played 10 minutes between the two of them. It was Hunt. He played 10-20. And Spacek didn't even make 10. He was at 8-34. So when you pull a key guy out, Faber is not only a great player, he plays a lot. You can see that it has a ripple effect about like how you have to manage your lineup. And Hughes was great last night. I just said he was one of their top two players, but he had to play over 32 minutes. He probably liked that, but things are a little out of kilter for Minnesota. That I think some of that on the blue line will get corrected when Faber returns, whenever that is. Hopefully he has a quick recovery. On the forward side, I loved Erickson Ek. I mean, he was so good in that game last night. But I'm not sure he got as much support from some of the other guys. Phil mentioned Boldy, who doesn't have a point this year. I actually liked Boldy's game last night. I thought he was sniffing and he was dangerous. Like, some of his shots barely missed the net. Hildeby made a couple of saves on him. The guy I thought that was quietest among the movers and shakers on Minnesota, and a guy who usually plays well against the Lightning, was Kaprizov. He played over 20 minutes.
4: Very quiet.
2: Night. Yeah, like for a guy who played, what did he finish? He finished 22-10. Like, based on how noticeable he was last night, he had an assist on the Coleman goal. Mm-hmm. I thought he was quieter. So, like, when you look at it from the Minnesota standpoint, like, how were they not able to get more than two? Some of it was Hildeby. Some of it was they got some really strong performances, but I think it was a bit top-heavy for them. And some of that, like, Kaprizov's going to be fine. Like, that was just one game. But I think that when they get Faber back, things will kind of click into place more for their team. That's what happens, though, when you have high-end players who do so much heavy lifting for your team. Sure. If you're pulling one out, it can have an effect on how much the other top guys have to play and how maybe little some of the fill-ins are playing.
4: I thought,
2: but that doesn't take anything away from how well the Lightning played. This was, as I mentioned, a quality win against a quality opponent at the end of a quality homestand. The Lightning played really, really good hockey.
4: They beat three really good teams.
2: Right now out on Philly because they played five games without a win.
4: Correct.
2: But I think that, like, going into the season, I think that, feeling was they were... You looked at this homestand when the schedule came out, and you're like, this is going to be a tough homestand for the Lightning.
4: You know what? It's Philadelphia. It's Philadelphia. They stink. That's okay. You know, Shabanov was good. I felt like
2: Shabanov was good. He
4: really
2: played with the Islanders. Yeah. So they had an... I think it's all Russian. I think they're all Russian. I mean, that, if they're not, they're Russia adjacent. But you got Kaprizov, Shabanov, and Danila Yurov.
4: Yeah.
2: They also have Trenyan, who's not on... But they had those three guys, the first three guys I mentioned, playing as a line at the beginning of the game. And by the third period, John Hines had put the lines in a blender a little bit. Shabanov did have some chances. Yeah,
4: he did. He had
2: you.
4: A couple that like stood out. And I think the
2: one of the sixth attacker situation
4: and
2: near the
4: it
2: end
4: was
2: of
4: Hildeby
2: game.
4: With the pad save. There was one where Hildeby really extended. I mean, there was a couple, but one noticeable, I think, was a left pad save that was pretty impressive.
2: Three shots, Shabanov, in six attempts. He played over 15 and a half minutes.
4: And I would at least say two of those three were high danger chances for him. So he was finding himself.
2: He was on
4: the
2: top power play too.
4: Yeah.
2: For Minnesota.
4: I hope Minnesota appreciates Hughes and his abilities, because that might not last for the long-term future, but he is dynamic. Did you hear Brian? I think he's mentioned this before. He thinks he's similar to Bobby Orr.
2: Well, that's what
4: style
2: said.
4: Play. Yeah, that's
2: yeah,
4: style
2: so
4: play.
2: When McCarr came into the league, there were some comparisons, which look, Kale McCarr is
4: a great player.
2: He is like Bobby Orr, right? I mean, yeah. He scores a lot of points. He skates all over the ice. He's a tremendous skater. But Phil has made that comparison. Phil feels Quinn Hughes is closer to Bobby Orr, just in terms of like style, than McCarr. He's like, Bobby could accelerate on a dime.
4: Yeah.
2: He's like, McCarr is a little bigger, and Quinn Hughes is like off like a rocket, basically. Mm-hmm. Both guys are slippery, but I think Hughes is a little more slippery, and that was a quality Orr had. Like, nobody could really catch him, right, to hit him.
4: Although but Orr was
2: engaged,
4: also...
2: He engaged contact, too.
4: Correct me if I'm wrong, and obviously he played well before I was born, and I'm sure you didn't get a chance to see too much of Bobby Orr, correct?
2: By the time I kind of became aware of the NHL, his career was basically
4: he
2: over.
4: Was, but Orr was tough, too, though.
2: Oh, yeah. Yeah,
4: so like I think that separates
2: I just
4: him
2: mean
4: from
2: he
4: a
2: was
4: lot of those guys.
2: I guess McCarr is elusive on the ice too. Yeah. But look, take it from Phil, who played with Bobby Orr when Orr was in his prime. He makes the comparison. And the other part, like Orr could skate forever. Quinn Hughes can skate forever.
4: He can.
2: I said this at the beginning of the broadcast to Phil. I'm like, when you played, they didn't track time on ice, but he's you know, he has said, you know, I'd play 35 minutes a game. He's like, Bobby would play 40 minutes a game.
4: That's incredible.
0: Well, that was Dave Mishkin and Greg Linnelli from our Lightning Power Lunch show earlier today. 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Well, the Lightning, they might be out on the road now, but they return home next Thursday, October 15th, as the Seattle Kraken come to town. 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Here's a really cool story for you guys as well. So to kick off the season, the Lightning and Benchmark International made a $300,000 donation that was split amongst 12 charities to give back to the Tampa Bay area. I actually had the chance to attend that event. Here's an inside look into what went on and what some of the beneficiaries had to say.
5: Oh my gosh!
0: That was the consensus reaction for representatives of 12 Tampa Bay area nonprofits who received a combined $300,000 community grant from the Lightning and Benchmark International. A historic milestone, says Lightning Executive Vice President of Community Development and Social Impact, Elizabeth Frazier.
6: Giving back to the community has been paramount ever since Mr. Vinnick purchased the team back in 2010. And all of our ownership, they are just dedicated to making sure that we continue to use the great sport of hockey to do great things out in the community.
0: The grants will help the nonprofits expand their reach and deepen their impact throughout the region. Executive Director of the Friends of Joshua House Foundation, D.D. Grundell, says it makes all the difference. Her organization has served as a therapeutic shelter for over 5,000 abused, abandoned, and neglected children across Tampa Bay.
7: We're so excited to get this donation. It was unexpected, and it's going to certainly help to enrich our learning center. We homeschool an awful lot of children who have been through so many placements that they haven't been in public schools, sometimes 2 to 3 years. We need to give that time for them to catch up.
0: On top of the $25,000 grant, each nonprofit also got to take a trip inside the Lightning locker room, and they were gifted some customized jerseys. Grundell says it was such a special moment.
7: Seeing the swag, oh my goodness, I feel swagalicious. It was incredible to see that huge jersey with Joshua House on it. Just brought tears to my eyes. I can't believe it. I'm so excited. I am going to go back and I'm going to have our little boys get back into the woodworking shop and make a giant American flag that we can hang that jersey on and put that in our lobby.
0: The swag was something that also made President and CEO of Junior Achievement of Tampa Bay, Christina Roberts, stop in her tracks.
8: I mean, it was like surreal for me because I'm like, is this what it feels like in the locker room? But it was amazing to have Junior Achievement and the other 11 nonprofits highlighted.
0: Those other nonprofits are the ALS Association, Big Brothers Big Sisters of Tampa Bay, the Bullard Family Foundation, Feeding Tampa Bay, Feeding the Fosters, Operation Healing Forces, Special Operations Warrior Foundation, the Straz Center for the Performing Arts, Tampa Metropolitan Area YMCA, and Vincentian Cares. 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
14: Welcome back to Bolts on the Bone. I'm Rachel West. Lightning are riding a three-game win streak after beating the Caps, Flyers, and Wild all at home this last week. Now, they're taking their talents on the road up in New York for the next two games at the Islanders and Rangers. But they won't be gone too long. They return home on Thursday for Noche Latina Night versus the Kraken. So get your tickets now at TampaBayLightning.com. Well, probably the most anticipated moment of the past week was the home opener. And just like the fans, the players, they had also been counting down the days until they took the ice at Benchmark International Arena. That includes defenseman J.J. Moser, who I sat down with prior to the game to talk about the excitement. J.J., big night, obviously, home opener here at Benchmark International Arena. How excited are you to get out on the ice in front of these home fans?
15: Incredibly excited. I think it's every year you think about the moment where you have to home opener, the first game at home, and be able to play in front of these fans again.
14: Season opener up in New York, obviously a disappointment for you guys. What specifically needs to be corrected in order to show some improvement from game one to game two?
15: You for sure got to be way harder, win way more battles, and yeah, just have a more heart. That's basically what it is.
14: Skill.

0: wise out there. You know, game one to be expected, not as sharp out there necessarily. But have you worked on anything? I know you didn't have practice yesterday, but out at skate today, or anything that you specifically are focusing on in your head?
1: Well, there's for sure certain things that are not as well oiled, let's put it that way, as later in the season. But I think we just first of all have to work on our like effort and then on our compete, and yeah, without that all the system doesn't really matter. So I think that's what was on our head first.
0: Well, one of the biggest storylines tonight, aside from the home opener, of course, your partner out there, John Carlson, playing his first game against his former team who he played with for 17 seasons. He's obviously going to probably have some emotions out there. How do you, as his partner out there, help him through that?
1: Just trying to be a calm presence. Just, trying to take as much off his plate as I can. And, let him focus on all the emotions, all the things that are obviously going to be there after you play 17 years with one team and now you play against it. So, yeah, just kind of help him with everything around so he can focus on that.
0: And lastly, this whole defenseman group here, 8 deep with NHL guys out there, a lot of talk about it. But now that you've been out on the ice for a little while with each other, just how nice is it to have all of those guys of that caliber out there?
1: It's awesome. Awesome to have like that many guys that are proofed on this level and know how to play on this level and know how to play great on this level. So, super important to also have that depth in our D-core. And yeah, we're for sure going to need all of them, and super stoked that we would have that kind of decor.
0: Well, excited for tonight. Best of luck out there. Thanks for the time.
1: Thank you.
2: The depth in the decor certainly already paying off following the injury to Emil Liljeberg, who is continuing to work his way back. We'll keep you all updated on his status. One place where you'll be able to find that information is our new upgraded Boltscast social media channels. 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
3: Now we're going to answer our listener and viewer questions here. Ben, I feel like I did a little bit of a better job. I posted to X asking for questions following the win on Saturday. I thought about doing it on Thursday, but we know all the questions coming in are going to be just the sky is falling.
4: Yep. What's wrong with my team? Yep.
3: So we are on to our Blue Line segment. Guys, again, you can ask us questions on X really at any point. You can also call us 813-301-6749 or send us an email at boltsintotheblue@gmail.com. All right, Ben. So Nancy, she's always listening. Thank you so much, Nancy. First question. I know there was quite a bit to cover last week, so maybe this week Ben can review the milestones the boys might hit. Congrats to Vazzy on 600 games. So Ben, I know there's perhaps not a huge one like that, but are there any good ones coming up, big or small?
4: Well, you can look at my computer, Gabby. This was the email I sent a couple weeks ago about all the possible
3: guys,
4: milestones
3: this season.
4: Guys, he's
3: just scrolling. It looks like it's an encyclopedia over here.
4: It's ridiculous. But thank you to the game notes for that, because it always keeps me on my toes and I have to be ready. But there is a massive milestone.
3: Oh, there is a big one.
4: Coming up this season. You know this. You definitely know this. I'm going to say it. Nikita Kucherov is very quickly chasing Steven Stamkos as the franchise's all-time scoring leader.
3: Yes, that's a big one.
4: Yes. Arguably the biggest in franchise history.
3: How far away is he?
4: He is now 11 points from tying Steven Stamkos. He needs 12 to become the all-time scoring leader.
3: So yeah, it could happen this week.
4: Yeah, right. It could literally happen in three games because it's Nikita Kucherov. But Kuch needs 1,137 points to tie Stamkos. He currently has 1,126 after his first point of the season the other night.
3: Great.
4: Kuch's next point also will pass a Hockey Hall of Famer in Mike Bossy to enter the top 15 in scoring by a right wing. Kind of one of those maybe more random stats, but anytime you're passing a Hall of Famer, not a bad thing. Victor Hedman this year is quickly approaching 1,200 NHL games. He's wild. Within 35 games of that. 1,200 is absolutely insane. You mentioned Vasi hitting 600 games played, Nancy. Obviously, anytime you're a goalie and you start getting up into the 400, 500, 600, it's pretty impressive. you look at what he's done in his career, it's just insane. His next win, by the way, if Fassie wins tonight against the Flyers, he will tie Andy Moog to enter the top 20 in NHL history with his 372nd career win. So that's a fun one we could see as soon as tonight.
3: Not too shabby.
4: You can't complain. There are so many milestones that I could go up and down
3: that's
4: the list.
3: Good, that's a great start.
4: But it's a great start. And you look at guys, Sorelli is quickly coming up on Tyler Johnson. He needs 5 games to tie our good friend Tyler Johnson for 10th in games played in franchise history. And we'll do this last one here. Brandon Hagel last night had, I believe it's his 86th multi-point game with the Lightning to enter the top 10. So all sorts of good stuff coming up. I could go on and on and on, but there's a couple of fun ones for you there.
3: So Nancy, we hope that that did it for you. That wasn't necessarily what's happening this week, but those are some of the big ones to look forward to. So yes, thank you for your question. Ben, we received a couple questions asking if VL and Dostu know each other from Rimouski. As listed on the NHL website, it says they were both born there. That is correct. Sometimes I feel like players say
4: there's nothing worse.
3: Hometown birth situation that gets confused.
4: Yeah, and there's nothing worse than asking a player like, oh, I see you're from, like, do you know this guy? And they're like, no.
3: Right?
4: Like, you think there's going to be a great story? Because we've had it happen to us so many times where we're like, both of us, this would be a great story. And they're like, I've actually never met him. And you're like, oh, you're the same age from the same hometown. And he's like, well, I'm actually not from...
3: Exactly. It happens all the time.
4: Yes,
3: however,
4: you did your homework on this one.
3: Yeah, I have an answer for you. Sorry, I didn't even type it out as I just throw my pen. I want to make sure I didn't get it incorrect here. So, yes, they were both born in Rimouski. That is true. However, VL moved to like a small town near Montreal, so not too far, when he was about 4 years old. So he did not grow up in Rimouski really at all. However, right, the hockey world, Ben, is so small.
4: Yep.
3: Charlebois Dostu, we went back to his hometown for Bolts Beginnings this past summer, and it appears that there's like a trio of best friends, including Dostu, from Rimouski. And forgive me, Sam, I didn't look up your last name, but a gentleman named Sam, who we met when we were on that trip, Dostu's very best friend from childhood, and Pierre-Luc Dubois, who he just played against. He obviously plays for the Washington Capitals. That was the first time those two have ever played against each other at the NHL level. So that was a pretty special game for those two. However, that was the trio. Sam, PLD, Dostu. And Dostu tells me that Sam played junior hockey and lived with VL for 3 seasons. So, with that being said, at one point, Dostu thinks he was maybe 18. Sam brought VL back to Rimouski, like, for a little trip in the summer or something. And they obviously all hung out.
4: Yeah.
3: So to answer this question, sorry, it's very long-winded. The hockey world is so small. Yes, their paths have crossed. Dostu met VL when he was a teenager in Rimouski because his best friend there played with him on a junior team. But were they close? Like, did they bond right away? I asked Chucky, like, did you have his phone number? He's like, no. Like, I didn't talk to him since then till he got to the team. So, slight overlap, but they didn't grow up in the same place.
4: See? Gabby's always doing her homework. What a snipe, by the way, by Chucky.
3: Oh my God, that was insane.
4: It was 2 minutes into the game. Yeah, that was insane.
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2: This is Bolts on the Bone. I'm Rachel West. The Lightning, they embark on a two-game road trip starting tomorrow night at the Islanders. Puck drop for that one is set for 7:30. Our radio pregame coverage begins at 7 right here on 102.5 The Bone. The Bolts will be looking to keep their momentum going after three straight wins. It's really been a night and day difference between the way they've looked in those wins compared to their only loss of the year so far in the season opener. That difference is something I was able to ask Charles-Edouard Dastu about ahead of their game against the Flyers earlier this week.
0: Chucky, disappointing loss in game one, the season opener, but you guys come out here at home. You set the tone early, finding the back of the net less than 3 minutes in. How did that feel to see the puck cross the line?
23: It felt really good. Obviously, I'm trying to give my best to the team, and I like to bring some offense to my game, so being able to score was massive, and I think it set the tone for a good game right away, and that's what we did. I think we played a really good game last Saturday.
0: Yesterday, Coach Settler was talking about what it means to play like a Bolt, and he said basically everything you guys did in that last game. How do you ensure that you continue to do that in every game moving forward?
23: Just have to compete every night. I think just play hard, compete, win or battle. That's what we did last Saturday compared to the first game, and you saw the result. Like, it was two different teams. I think it's on us to be ready when the puck dropped tonight. Just have to compete from the first minute to the last.
0: You guys talk about that a lot. You have to compete. How do you mentally make sure you do that? Is there a checklist in your mind that you go through? You know, in the season opener, you know, you didn't compete enough, you guys said. Last game, you did. So what is that difference?
23: I think probably everyone's a little bit different. It's hard to pinpoint what it is, but I think just being ready, like, whatever you need to. Every guy's probably a little bit different, like I said, but just I think if you start the game and you lay a couple hits, and then like it gets you into the game, and it helps to compete a lot, which we did right away on Saturday compared to Thursday.
0: Mm-hmm. Last game when you took on the Capitals, there was some talk about they got a lot of size on their team, so that was a challenge maybe they posed. Tonight, facing off against the Flyers, what challenges do they pose to you guys?
23: I think the Flyers are a really good team as well. They're pretty physical, maybe less smaller than the Flyers, the Caps, but they're still like really physical. And we know they compete really hard too. So we just have to bring that compete physical level. Just play our game too. Like, I feel like when we focus on ourselves instead of the other team, it makes us better.
0: Awesome. Well, looking forward to it tonight. Best of luck. Thanks for the time.
23: Thank you.
2: That compete level, truly so important for the Lightning. It seems like they've got it figured out at the moment. So that is great news. Well, obviously, there are a few new Bolts on the team this season. And one of them, John Carlson, leads the team with 2 goals on the season. Get to know the new Lightning defenseman on our latest New in Blue, presented by Knox Hydrate. Gabby Shirley takes Carlson out fishing with her to get to know him away from the rink. You can watch this episode now on the Lightning's YouTube channel. And finally, this is a hockey show, but Team Tampa Bay is something that's so important to this area. So I would be remiss to not acknowledge the success the Tampa Bay Rays are having right now. They've just completed a sweep of the Yankees to advance to the ALCS starting next week. So as we're in the thick of the playoffs here, we thought it'd be fun to pose a question to the Lightning players. If you were a baseball player instead of a hockey player, which position would you play? And well, their answers, they did not disappoint.
1: Good question.
3: Shortstop. I played shortstop growing up.
4: Shortstop, I guess.
3: Yeah. Touch the ball every play in most plays.
13: Probably field. Center field. I gotta move, dude. My knees are not strong enough to be a catcher.
24: Oh my god, it'd have to be like a starting pitcher. Get like 5 days off. Must be sick.
25: I think I'll be left field. Like just catch the fly balls, be on camera, and then home runs. That's it.
2: Be on camera?
25: Oh, you'll be on the whenever they have like the third out, they always show the fly out. You like catch it, you throw it to the guy on first base.
26: I'd play first base. Played a little baseball in high school to my senior year. I got to be in the game at all times, and it's just fun chatting up the runners when they get on base too, and giving them some crap.
25: Probably first base, because I'm tall, I can catch a ball.
2: Brian also said he would be a first baseman. So who would be better between the two of you?
27: Probably me.
28: I'd be like a relief pitcher, maybe. Keep me on the bench. Not good at baseball.
2: But you got to come in those high leverage moments.
28: Yeah. Yeah, sure. Yeah, for one inning.
29: Catcher or center field.
30: Not fast enough to be shortstop. Third base, maybe, potential.
24: I might like catcher. Because you're like, you're in every pitch. Then when you win the World Series, like, you're like on it right away. You and the pitcher get to like jump up and down first.
2: And who on this team would be the worst baseball player?
27: Good question.
3: I don't know, probably like Gens. Probably Scott Zabrin. Just not really any hand-eye coordination. Doesn't really, he's not good with no bigger things in his hands.
27: Probably JJ.
28: Probably someone from one of the Scandinavian countries. I put my money on Lily, probably.
27: Cherney,
30: yeah. For sure, Cherney.
27: Yeah.
30: Very unorthodox person. I mean, he's really good at soccer, but Lily wouldn't be very good either. I'd love to try it out. I'd love to see.
2: That was Connor Geeky right there closing it out with wanting to try it out. And Connor, I could not agree more. Let's get all of you guys out on the diamond, see what we're working with. Well, that wraps it up for us here on Bolts on the Bone. We'll see you all Thursday night out at Benchmark International Arena as the Lightning host the Kraken. 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I'm Rachel West, and as always, go Bolts.
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0: Welcome to We the Thunder Radio. Schoolie, give me a lightning strike kacha. Built-in sound effects on this show. My name is Robert Shute. They call me Shooter. My co-host here is Thomas Schoolie. I call him the professor, but I might be the only one that calls him the professor. And actually, I want to start off with nicknames because you have a built-in nickname. Schoolie is your last name, and that's correct. A built-in nickname.
1: Yeah, so, I hear Schoolie all the time.
0: So my nickname's based off of my last name, Shooter. Rashute Shooter, that's how I got it. My first boss gave me that in Florida. But what I'm getting at is there's a third voice you heard here last week. So I think we have to give him We have to give him a hockey nickname. So state your name, sir.
2: Eric Staub.
3: So what would you say?
0: I think we got to go Staubby.
1: Staubby.
2: Do you ever go by Schools?
1: There's a couple people that have called me Schools, but usually I hear Schoolie. Nice. Listen, growing up, I hated anything besides Thomas. If my family called me Tom, if they called me Tommy, I used to get so angry. Now all my sisters call me Tom. I'm a GM for Little Caesars, and some of my employees call me Tom. I mean, it's just now that I've gotten older. But if someone says, "Hi, I'm so-and-so," I'm like, "I'm Thomas."
0: Get over yourself.
1: No, I just, reason, I always hated being called Tom or Tommy or whatever.
3: Shooter fits you, though, for sure.
0: Well, I'll tell you this. I do not eat pieces of anything for breakfast except for cereal.
3: Oh. All right.
0: Just so you know. Do you not know the reference?
1: No.
0: Oh, my. Seriously?
1: No.
0: I can't say it.
3: Yeah, you can.
0: You know Shooter McGavin? No, I can't. Shooter McGavin eats pieces of blank for breakfast.
3: Yes.
0: Yeah. My breath's a lot better than that. But all right. So, but we need to change. So yours doesn't come off. Yours doesn't have that ring. We have to call you Staubby. Staubby. I want to call you Stabby.
3: You could say that because I've gone by Stab for a very long time.
0: Oh, so you already had the nickname then. Mm-hmm.
3: All right. And some people say Stabe as well because they think, are those two A's together? Is it like you go A, you know, a long A type of thing?
0: We're going Stabby then.
3: Stabby.
0: If you're okay.
3: Or Stabby.
0: Stabby.
3: Either or.
0: Stabby. Yeah. I like that.
3: Stabby.
0: reminds me of OJ.
3: Okay. That's interesting.
0: So the reason why I bring that up, and we were talking about the new face around the Lightning broadcast, or Boltscast as they call it now, is Rachel West. So one of the first videos I saw her on, she was actually going through the